0: famous or infamous for the peacock bass trips to the Amazon. You might want to tell a few stories about that. But you know,
1: sure.
0: One of the main things
1: one
0: of the main things we're going to talk about tonight is how to build and manage a duck hunting property. You know, duck hunting is a huge thing in this state, of course, big part of the economy, and everybody wants their own duck hunting paradise. And so we're going to talk about how to do that because you build up a couple of them.
1: Okay.
0: So, you know, one of the first ones that we'd get into is, you know, I guess you started duck hunting in earnest about the early, late 80s, probably?
2: It was during the 80s, yep.
0: And, you know, we were both, I guess, taught by our father, Lober Hendricks, who was also pretty well known in his parts. He was also a well-known duck hunter at a time when duck hunting was a whole different culture and a whole different sport back in the 50s and 60s and 70s.
2: Well, you were taught by him. When he came out there to the prison where I first really got into duck hunting, when I was AW out there, Lober liked to get into the Mogan David a little bit. And
1: I need you to get right up on that microphone, Brad, please.
2: I didn't learn nearly as much from him as you did.
0: Well, I learned all the wrong things.
2: All the things not to do, right.
0: Yeah, you know, our dad, he fancied himself a pretty good caller, and it was like listening to Louis Armstrong out there, you know, blowing high balls when ducks were trying to work and, you know, just doing the wrong things at the wrong time. But he did sound good. I think his timing and his situational awareness might not have been what they should have been.
2: He loved that feed call. And Ray, trust me, it's kind of a problem in the family. There were no good duck callers in our family. Brian had to be the worst duck caller I ever heard in my life.
1: Wait a minute, I thought your dad was.
2: Well, no.
0: I learned from him.
2: Yeah. But we were down there in my slough over in Monroe County. It was me, Brian, Bob Rogers, I think you might have had on this show before.
1: He's been on here several times. Yeah. Mm-hmm.
2: And Woody Murrow was down there with us. And your call sounded good. And I'd never heard that before out of your call. And I thought, well, golly, if Brian can do it, then I can do it, by golly. And it got me motivated. Went out and found the right call, learned how to do it, and now I'm finally getting them in.
1: So how do you learn to call?
0: Listening to people who are better than you.
1: All right, so we're not talking. Now, the guys that win the world championship duck call, they're called... They come up, transform over to the blind?
0: The show call is a different thing.
1: Okay,
0: The show call is a musical performance, and it goes through a sequence, and they all do the same sequence, and it's a technical thing, how good the duck call in that situation is a musical instrument. And so you're being judged on the quality of the tone of that instrument, your ability to maintain control over that instrument, not to break notes, crack notes, all that kind of stuff. But when you hear those guys out in the blind, and Brad's hunted with them too.
2: I've hunted with David St. John, world champion, and great caller. Fun to listen to, fun to see how he works that call. But if you're out there, I'll put it this way, if you were depending on getting the birds for food, there are callers that I've seen do a lot better than David because they just know what the birds want.
0: One great example of that was another hunt that we were out on at Goose Pond, and the ducks were working but not committing, and we had another couple of competition callers in the blind that day, and they weren't getting it done. You remember, what was his name? He was sitting next to us. He said, "This drives Sonny crazy," and he gets out this old whatever it was, you know, and just has this raspy, nasty, and the ducks just folded up and came in.
2: They loved it. The other thing they would do out there in that blind is when they wouldn't come in, everybody would call at once, but it was a double-decker blind. So it held a bunch of folks. And with everybody going at once, I thought it would scare off every duck in the county. But no, more often than not, it worked, oddly enough.
0: Yeah, you were talking about, you know, Dad liking to get into the Mogan David wine. One of his things was he always liked to carry a little bottle of peach brandy out in the woods, you know, and at the end of a hunt or at strategic points in a hunt, break that out. And so I pranked him one time, said, "Hey, Dad, you want a nip? what do you got? I said, fighting cock. No, thank you.
2: You know, it wasn't up to those Mogan David standards.
0: Huh? No. And another thing that he would do is always convinced that his compass was lying to him. And he'd get out into, we got a story to tell about that too. He would go out to buy a meter. That was his place. Knew it, hunted it forever and ever and ever. And you would think that the muscle memory of just getting in and out of there would have been. But he'd get in there, and of course, it's flooded. The timber all looks the same. It's grayish brown, and there's no landmarks. Every tree looks the same. And he would just be convinced that the compass was wrong. And I'd be with him and say, well, mine says the same thing yours does, and they can't both be wrong. So we came in this way, and that's the way I'm going. You do what you want. He'd cuss you out and everything, but he'd follow in behind. And 30 minutes later, you're back at your car. That didn't happen one time.
2: Well, it did not happen. And I wound up out there at, I don't know, whatever time it was, 10:30, 11 o'clock at night. He was lost, and he had given up. He had just sat down on a log and said, if I'm going to have to die, I might as well die here while I'm duck hunting. Had just given out. He was all cramped up from trying to work his way out of there. And his wife at the time had called me and let me know he hadn't come back. And we pulled up there, and there was his car out there all by itself. And I had called the game warden. And the game warden showed up and fired a 12-gauge up into the air. And shortly thereafter, within seconds, there was a report back. But man, was it a long way out. He'd been going the wrong way for a long time. He was so far gone that when we got to him, it took him a second to recognize his own son. He was real happy when he realized I was there. He just didn't know what was going on. He was really, really tired out.
0: He had fallen, you know, he was soaking wet, it was cold, and there's all these roads and everything that go through there, so he'd probably gone under a couple of times, and he was disoriented, and that's the last time he ever hunted. He gave it up after that.
2: I'm not surprised. He was done. He was toasted on both sides.
0: You know, and that just goes to show that no matter how well you think you know an area, and I've got places like that too, I don't know how many times over at Old Belfast Hunting Club in the evening it happened a few times where I would wound a deer and have to go track it through the thickets and everything, and somehow wind up right back where I started and just be totally mystified at how that happened.
2: Yeah, Jimmy Nosler had to come get me out of the refuge late one night.
0: Yeah.
2: Excuse me. You think you know your way all around, and at night especially, everything looks the same. Everything was flooded. And once you get a little bit disoriented, I don't care who you are, when those stars are behind the clouds, you can't tell where the moon is, you can't tell where anything is. Once you get disoriented, you'll talk yourself into just about anything.
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11: We're back with Rick Tucker's Arkansas Outdoors. Special guests, Mr. Hendricks and Mr. Hendricks, Brad Hendricks, Brian Hendricks. We're telling duck hunting stories. I'll jump in there a little bit. You've been hunting for many, many years, and I have not. Early, mid-70s, I was a news reporter for Channel 7, and I decided it's time to learn how to hunt. And so then I got into sports, and they asked me to do a duck hunting special. And so I did one, and based on the fact that I didn't know Jack Flip. It's kind of like my life, you know. And so I hunted with these doctors, well, the late Dr. Rex Hancock, and had these guys come in from Chicago. You ready for this story, B? And so when they got on the plane, one of the guys was late. And so one of the other doctors faked a heart attack. And he's laying out on the floor of the plane. They're waiting on this other guy. And miraculously, the guy ended up being okay. And so they get down and we go hunt. And y'all were talking about Moog and David. These guys had a bottle of peach schnapps in their back pocket. Now, I don't know if that's illegal to have booze when you're out hunting or not.
12: Keep going.
11: Anyway, I obviously some people do that. But anyway, that was kind of my initiation into duck hunting. And you're like this, Brad. Most famous person I ever hunted with, Ted Williams.
13: Oh, my gosh.
11: Yeah.
13: The man.
11: Yep.
13: I guess Stan was the man.
12: Stan was the man, but Ted, so how'd that go?
11: Well, wireless microphones had just come out. And he, first of all, he did not like the media at all. And so somehow I talked him into clipping a wireless mic on him. Well, he took care of me. Some gadwalls came and he started shooting and cussing. And I mean, there wasn't any gnat sound I could use the whole day. He just cussed like a wild man. And so I couldn't use any of the gnat sound. But I did hunt with Ted Williams.
12: Well, you know, when you hunt with somebody like that, you know, like George Dunklin likes to tell stories about Five Oaks down there and, you know, hunting with Antonin Scalia and Dick Cheney and people like that. Yeah. And he doesn't share too much of that, you know, but it always sounds like a very interesting time when you get around people that you don't really recognize, you don't see that part of their persona. And I've always said that I never really saw our actual father except in the duck woods. That's when he just let down all of the lower facade and was himself.
13: Right.
12: And that's why I treasure those times so much, because I think back on that, I thought that's who that man was.
13: Indeed. Yep.
12: Yep. So anyway, we were talking about, you wanted to know what the moral of the story is.
11: Well, the story is, you got to believe what your compass is.
12: That's right. So, you know, we're talking about Biomeda and, you know, Brad cut, you know, he cut his chops, you know, hunting at the White River Refuge. And then eventually decided, like a lot of people do, that that's too unpredictable. There's always a race to spots. If you get there last, you're just out of luck. Your day's ruined. What's the next step?
13: Yeah.
11: I got to move you up to that microphone. Well,
13: sorry about that.
11: That's all right.
13: What happened was,
11: there you go.
13: We just started looking for other places to hunt, other places to lease, just another place to go. And we found a place over near Pine City. Jimmy Nosler found it. He knew about it. And what got me interested in it was that Jimmy had grown up duck hunting. His whole life he was a duck hunter. Had hunted every nook and cranny of that area, from Wheatley down through Clarendon, Holly Grove, and all around through the refuge and all of that. He knew those river bottoms as well as anybody. And he said, this property, for whatever reason, is one of those properties that the ducks just like. For whatever reason, it's where they go. Nobody manages it. It just sits there by itself, and here they come. And then he said what really got my attention. He said, if I had one place in Arkansas where I could hunt and could choose just one, that is the place that I would choose. And I thought, well, my gosh. Well, we leased it for a year, and I saw why. We were just covered up. I'd never seen anything like it in my life. Didn't know there was such an animal out there. But it was too much property. There was a huge tract of land there owned by a private landowner. I won't mention her name, but excuse me. It was just more than I wanted to bite off. And so I didn't do it at first. And then Natural Heritage Foundation came in and bought up all the high ground. All I wanted was that low ground where the slough is, where the water was. And so now, this is a whole different situation. She had 200 acres of it left for sale that they didn't want. Really wasn't good for anything but duck hunting. Mm-hmm. And so I bought it. And I've been working on it ever since.
12: All right. And so you buy it, you get title to it, you look at it. What? And Jimmy's kind of advising you, I'm sure.
13: It was.
12: What's the vision that y'all had that it lacked at that point?
13: Well, it didn't have access was the initial problem. We had to park our four-wheelers in a private field and walk across this mucky, muddy field. You were exhausted by the time you got in there. Once you got in there, the duck hunting was great, but you couldn't really function in there. You went where you could go. And once you got in there, it was rough. There was a lot of deadfall that you'd trip over, holes, just all manner of obstacles that you could run up on in there. So it was about as hard a hunting as you can find, because the smart weed was thick, so your wader boots could get caught up. Right, Tom?
12: We're gonna make us a little money here on Red Tucker's Arkansas Outdoors. We're talking with Brad Hendricks about origins of a duck hunting property and how we build it up into something great. Stay with us. We'll be right back.

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0: And the Little Rock Touchdown Club have done it yet again, pulling off the coup of landing Cowboys owner Jerry Jones and former President Bill Clinton to speak on October the 12th. In fact, President Clinton has sent us a message. Pigskin, I'm looking forward to seeing all you Arkansans at the Simmons Bank Arena as we talk about the glory days when the Hogs were winning championships. Y'all come out and join me and Jera as we call those Hogs. And on your way over, be sure and stop at Double B's, where you get some of that great fried chicken and catfish I love so much. See you there. Folks, if Double B's is good enough for the president, it's good enough for us. So let's let Bill have the last word. Double B's is an Arkansas company serving Arkansans. Double B's, it's where you gas it, grab it, and go. That's Double B's.
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4: 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That's what passing traffic sounds like when you're working just feet from the road. Arkansas law requires drivers to move to the farthest lane possible from stopped emergency service and utility vehicles. If a lane change isn't possible, slow to a safe speed and proceed with caution. Wow, hear the difference? Those workers do. When you see flashing lights, just move over. It's the law.
5: It is time to talk to our good friend Neil Atkinson at Saracen Casino Resort down in Pine Bluff. Neil, how are you tonight?
6: I'm doing pretty good, Ray. Sitting here looking at this Monday night football game and putting a cap on a weekend of football and just getting ready for the next week ahead. Last week of baseball season, too.
5: All right, let's do this very quickly since we've got Monday Night Football going on. What's cooking there?
6: All right, well, tonight we've got the New York Giants versus the Los Angeles Rams. They're in the first quarter. The live betting line right now is the Rams are favored by 9.5. They must be getting ready to score. But we've got live action on that, and we've also got a profit boost tonight on Monday Night Football. Make sure you check out the promotion tabs there. And we also already have the early lines out for both Arkansas State and Arkansas's foes this weekend.
5: And you going to keep that a secret? You going to tell me?
6: No, I'm going to go ahead and tell you. Arkansas is favored this week by 7 points over Tulsa. Got news today. Looks like Tulsa's starting quarterback's going to be out or is doubtful. And the over and under of that is 51.5. And then the Kennesaw State comes into Jonesboro and takes on Arkansas State. And Arkansas State is a 5.5-point favorite. So that's a big change from last week when both teams were heavy dogs. This week, both teams are favorites here in Arkansas, both with Arkansas State and the Razorbacks.
5: And when the Arkansas-Tulsa opened up, it was, what, 9.5?
6: No, it's just wavered a little bit. Okay. But I think it went up. I think it came out originally at 9. When that quarterback came out, it went down to 7. So, important week, and hopefully the Razorbacks can get back on track this weekend.
5: Neil, always a pleasure to talk to you. Anything else we need to know here very quickly?
6: No, just the last week of baseball season. Make sure you

0: to do that, check out your promo tabs, and good luck on all your parlays. Have a good one, everybody.
1: All right. Thank you, Neil.
2: And we're back with Ray Tucker's Arkansas Outdoors, and we're visiting with Brad Hendricks of the Brad Hendricks Law Firm and Duck Hunter Extraordinaire. And we were talking before the break about, you know, you bought this property on the advice of a friend named Jimmy Noslin. We have to introduce, you know, explain who he is. He is an old friend of ours that lives down at Holly Grove. And if they dropped the bomb tomorrow, the cockroaches would live. And Jimmy Nosler is the guy that Hank Williams Jr. sings about in A Country Boy Can't Survive. He would make it. You know, he knows everything there is to know about the outdoors. And when he ventures an opinion on something, you are very wise to heed it.
3: Indeed. And fortunately for me, there's another individual who also has a lot of knowledge. And that's where I was going when we were talking about buying the property. The access was poor. An old friend of mine I grew up with out in Georgia, Woody Murrah, moved out here in 2014 and has been helping me with that property ever since he got out here. The man knows what he's doing. You know, he'll run things by me when an executive decision needs to be made and he doesn't have time. He'll go ahead and make it. But other than that, he's going to run pretty much everything by me just at least to let me know what is going on. And, of course, if it involves money, he's going to always run that by me first. But I trust him implicitly. He has a good knack for knowing what needs to be done and how to do it. And the how to do it is usually the key. And he has been the catalyst for transforming that property from really rough to a really fun place to hunt. I mean, it went from being a great place originally where there were a lot of ducks to being a great place to duck hunt. And I owe him for that.
1: So, you name of the club?
3: There is no name.
1: No.
2: It's just it's a place out, you know, out in the hinterlands of Monroe County is about how I would describe it. But it's brushy. You've left the brush in there. You've opened up a couple of holes, but it just has a lot of food. It's the kind of place ducks like to be. They go in there and they're comfortable there.
3: They just like it in there. There's food, water, cover. So if you don't overpressure them. You have water, which has been obviously the key here of late, last few years. You're going to have ducks in there.
2: So you got the access part of it. I guess you probably had to shore up some levees, dig some boating lanes in there.
3: Yeah, we used to go by boat everywhere. That was really the only way you could get around in there was by Go Devil. We tried it by kayak, and you get all hung up in the smart weed. But the way we have it arranged now, Woody can keep that water level exactly where he wants it. We've got a relift to bring it down and a well to bring it back up. So we get a little bit too much rain, he gets it back down where it's just right for the dabblers. So that part of it has worked out great.
2: How would you, for somebody that kind of, a lot of people know that area down there, but how would you describe the topography of it, the physicality of it? What does it look like? What's there?
3: Pretty flat. I mean, it's just basic Arkansas Delta land.
1: I'm from Phillips County. I know where all those places are you're talking about.
3: You do indeed. Yeah. We get over there every now and then, but the thing that was unusual about this property is that nobody had been on it in forever, and I'm sure that's one of the reasons why the ducks took to it. They didn't get shot at over there for years and years and years. Somebody might have come over there poaching or whatever, but they weren't leasing it out, and it would get too much water in it, not have enough water in it, that sort of thing, but it always had enough for the ducks to come down there. So,
1: and it's a heck of a luxury where you can control the amount of water that's there, too.
3: Oh, it's everything.
1: Yeah, it's everything.
3: It really is.
2: But then there's the other parts of it that seems to me like you planted a bunch of trees, that something happened.
3: Yeah, well, what happened was, right as I was getting ready to buy that property, first a terrible fire swept through it. And it didn't, fortunately, it didn't hurt Nature Conservancy, the Natural Heritage Foundation property. But it decimated that slough. And then right behind it came two ice storms, one in December and I think another one in January. Mm-hmm. And so it looked like a war zone in there. And so I was wondering, I hadn't done the deal yet, and I was wondering if I even still wanted this property or not. And I started hearing from other people who had been driving by there, and they were saying, we've never seen so many ducks in all of our life. There's a guy that lives real near there, Randy Bennett. Randy helps me keep an eye on things, keep an eye out for poachers and that sort of thing. He's a great guy, real helpful. And he told me he'd never seen any ducks, that many ducks, anywhere in his life. And, of course, like everybody else down there, it seems like he'd seen plenty. So I thought, well, okay then, it may be decimated, but the birds are still coming. So the question becomes, what can I do with it from here? And so the vision was, here you are with this property that looks like it's been bombed into smithereens like Dresden in World War II. But the birds are still coming here, so how can it be restored? And we launched into that effort. Took about 10 years of hard work.
1: Oh, man.
3: But we finally got it back.
2: 10 years, and if you were going to put a... You know, put a dollar sign on that. What would you think that would come near to?
3: I don't think I want to know. It would be, if you knew how much it was going into it, you probably wouldn't do it. You know, you start with the well. Well, in today's dollars, a well is going to run you somewhere between 80 and 100% more than it ran me back then. What was that, 99, 2000, somewhere in there. Mm-hmm. So the price of the well has just about doubled. But I've been lucky. There's a couple of outfits out there out of Wheatley that do great work. Denny Geisler has an irrigation service out there. He's come out there and helped me get equipment unstuck and that sort of thing, not charge me a nickel, those kind of guys. Hartwick Well Supply is another one. They put my well in, and it ran into some kind of a problem where it dipped or leaned over. It wasn't working right. They came out there, worked their tails off, fixed it, got it perfect, didn't charge me a dime. They said, look, we should have gotten it right the first time. Those kinds of people. You know, when you find people like that, you work with them. You don't need or want anybody else. They're just honest, hardworking people.
2: How deep is the well? Or how many of them do you have?
3: I only have the one, and I don't know the exact depth. I'm going to guess it's about 100 feet because the aquifer is not too deep there.
2: And then, you know, you got fuel costs and everything. Anybody that owns a duck property understands that. But, you know, how much do you have to budget for that? Or what percentage of your budget goes into fuel costs?
3: Well, again, I'm loath to come up with a budget. If I need something done, I just do it. Mm-hmm. I have a pretty good notion of what it has cost me over the years, and it's like everything else. It's way too much. Break time?
1: I think he's getting too personal about what everything goes.
2: Yeah, I was about to say the break saved him from having to divulge the money. But we're going to take a little break here and reset on Ray Tucker's Arkansas Outdoors. We're visiting with Brad Hendricks. Stay with us.
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1: I am not a weather guy, but I do listen, and cooler weathers are ahead here in the next couple of days. About time. We're not talking trout fishing. We're not talking crappie fishing. We're talking about what it takes to set up and go out and look around. And Brad Hendricks did this a long, long time ago. I don't know how much land still out there available, whatever. You got into it. And have preserved what you have and have a wonderful place that Brian says we are going to duck hunt this year.
2: All right. Well, you know, what we're doing is also established, because there's a lot of people out there that want a place like that. Everybody wants a hunting property, but until you get into it and get into the maintenance and the upkeep and everything, you probably have no idea of what you're getting into.
3: You have no way of knowing. I was foolish enough to think, oh, well, it's unimproved land. What do I have to do? It'll sort of take care of itself. Nothing could be further from the truth. The reason why I said I try not to have a budget is because you're not going to be able to stick to it. You're simply not going to be able to. Things happen. Nutria will get into your levee, and all of a sudden now you've got to rebuild your levee. You don't want to know what that costs. On and on and on. We were talking about the maintaining the water level. I think we might have been on break during that, but it's one thing to get the water off on, but you got to get the water off as well. So you've got a relief system that you've got to spend money on. Well, that involves the pipes and all that go with that. They have to be maintained. Things happen. Things go wrong. You have beaver issues. You have all manner of things that come up that can only be dealt with through hard work and a significant amount of money. And so it's a constant barrage. No, I don't want to overstate it. It is a routine barrage of unexpected expenses.
2: And seems like when you got into that property, there was a conflict with the landowner that you had to work out. And I don't think that's uncommon, probably.
3: No, it is not. I really had that problem with a little piece of the slough that I wanted that was, it's adjacent to what I own now. And we had a deal cut, and we got to the hearing to get it all done there in Clarendon. And the lady decided that she wanted $50 more an acre for it. Well, the problem that I had with that is that there's such a thing as a deal is a deal. We have an offer, we have an acceptance. So as a matter of principle, I said, no, I'm not going to do that. It even embarrassed her lawyer because he had negotiated the deal for her. And he felt like it was threatening his reputation, his integrity. And so it was a very difficult hearing for him. For me, it was pretty simple. I wanted the property, but I'm not going to play that game. Mm.
2: And then you're also part of another property up northeast, and that's kind of a group-owned situation. It's a lot different when you're the guy, and it's all on you, and all the decisions and all the visions you. When it's other people, that whole changes everything, doesn't it?
3: Oh, it does, Brian. In fact, we're dealing with that right now. We have a situation there where we have access to Lindeman Lake, which is basically Bayou Desert, just the very end of it.
2: Right.
3: But in order to pump from there, we don't have electricity there. So in order to pump, you're going to have to get a generator there, to pump it out of there. So there, you can do it that way, or you can pay the expense of digging a well. Well, it seems kind of ridiculous to dig a well when you're standing there looking at a lake. But you don't have problems with theft if you dig a well. You don't have problems with all manner of things that could come up, such as access. When the water gets up too high, you can't get to your equipment except by boat. Mm-hmm. I don't want that. Well, what? And I'm trying to get that worked out now. I'm president of that group, and I'm trying to get it worked out where we have water, early water, this duck season. Well, it's a great group of guys. All of them are very intelligent, but all of them are type A personalities. They're opinionated. And so we're not there yet. When you're doing an operation like the slough, Woody and I just decide.
2: Right.
3: It's that simple. And ultimately, it's my decision, but I'm never going to approach it that way because it couldn't be what it is now without his help. I'm very deferential to what he wants to do. But you don't have that when you have, a group of six or eight guys. Very different situation.
1: Brian, do you know a good attorney?
2: A really good one, a great one. how would you describe, the property in northeast Arkansas and the way the ducks relate to it versus the one in southeast?
3: It's really different. We used to hunt that property differently. I wouldn't go in there in years past at the normal shooting time, first light. I would go in, wait, see what the ducks were doing, go in there, go in wherever the ducks were going, and whatever you do, don't shoot, and they'll come back. Not that way at the slough. The ducks behave differently. The place near Desark is a much larger place. They have more options there. But we have one of our members works his tail off. He puts in a lot of duck food and that sort of thing. I just rely on natural duck food in the slough. Mm. But at the Desark location, there's a lot more that goes into it.
2: What is the primary forage in the slough?
3: It's smartweed.
2: Smartweed.
3: Mm-hmm.
2: Do you have any red oaks in there?
3: We did. Unfortunately, that was what really, I think, drew the ducks in there. The acorns would stay soft almost year-round. Mm-hmm. There was always water in there. And so they were just like, well, I won't use the term we normally use out there. It might not go over too well. But it really drew them. We tried to go in and plant some. Jimmy and I planted some. Some other buddies of mine came out from Georgia. We planted some. Some neighbors went out there with me. We planted oak trees. But I didn't have somebody there that could watch over things. I had to go over there whenever I could, which wasn't very often, especially when it wasn't duck season. Most of the oak trees didn't make it. We had cypress trees that came up, but most of the oaks didn't make it.
2: That's mostly mallards and gadwalls, right?
3: After the 1st of January, it seems like it's all mallards.
2: Okay. And northeast, the desert place, a smattering of just about anything you can think of.
3: Both of them are that way early. Both of them are mostly mallards as you start getting into January.
2: Does the desert property fall off at any point? And is there a corresponding increase in activity, in the Holly Grove place?
3: No, I haven't noticed that if it has. You got to remember, I don't hunt the desert property all that often. We use it primarily just to give the slough a rest. Right. And I say the slough, the Monroe County property.
2: We're gonna come back to it here at Red Tucker's Arkansas Outdoors. This hour's gone.
1: Oh, go ahead and ask a question.
2: No, I'm not gonna do that. That's my usual thing, but I'm gonna wait and do it at the right time.
3: All right.
2: Red Tucker's Arkansas Outdoors.

0: This is the Pigskin Preacher, bringing you the word. Just when Michigan fans thought all the drama surrounding the Wolverines football team walked out the door with former coach Sharon Moore and his OnlyFans girlfriends, the clock operator managed to find an extra second that enabled the Wolverines to throw a Hail Mary and escape with an undeserved 13-12 win over Western Michigan, a game which no one with a scintilla of honesty thought Michigan deserved. So on behalf of Michigan fans everywhere, I would like to apologize for the larceny that occurred recently in Ann Arbor. Doublebees knows that, unlike the clock operator at Michigan Stadium, you can't make time stand still. The seconds of our lives are flying by, so seize the opportunity now to stop by one of the 34 Doublebees in Arkansas to get a drink, a snack, or something else you need. Doublebees, where you gas it, grab it, and go. That's Doublebees.
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9: Welcome to the Hendrix Show tonight, Brad and Brian.
10: Yeah, this is my big brother here, Brad Hendrix Law Firm, but he manages a couple, owns and is part of some duck properties. And, you know, I've hunted with you down there in the slough a few times, and there's just something about of a morning, you know, when they come in and they just want to be in a place. And I don't know, it doesn't matter where you are in the morning. You hear those wings coming open, you know, and the sky is that mauve color that's kind of turning to blue, and it's not quite shooting time yet. And you're just listening to all this. And then that sounds like somebody throwing snowballs in the water, you know, as they start plopping in around you and everything, you know, and you're having to hold back and hold back, and then they might leave, but then they'll come back, and you know, you have those memories that stay with you long after you've forgotten a lot of other things.
11: You know, brother, I could go down there and leave my gun at home to see what you just described. That early morning light, when it first starts shining and the birds start working and you feel Mother Earth come alive,
10: mm-hmm.
11: that's why we hunt.
10: Right.
11: I mean, it stirs something inside you that is primal and that is beautiful.
9: What I just heard Brad say was opening day of duck season, he's not going to take a gun.
10: No, I didn't hear that. I did not hear that. But, you know, there are times when we've been down there and, you know, we got our limit early and you just don't want to leave because the show just gets better and better and better and better.
11: Yeah, in fact, it underscores the rule. When you get ready to leave, that's when they're going to come in. We were down there in what we call the Cypress Hole one morning, Woody and I were, and he's gathering up decoys and doing whatever we're doing to get out of there, and his four-wheeler is in the middle of the hole running, and in come a group of mallards that hit almost right on his running four-wheeler. They were just, by golly, we're coming in there. Of course, they didn't stay long. They figured out real quick they didn't need to be there. But we'd already put our guns up and unloaded them and all that anyway, so it didn't matter. But they were, by golly, coming.
9: I thought we were going to have a story about a duck driving a four-wheeler, right?
10: Well, there's another thing that happens, especially at dusk when they start coming in. And I've never experienced it down there, but I've experienced it at Hampton Reservoir, where they just come in such numbers and such numbers, and the noise of all that quacking and flapping and chasing around that they do. And at some point, there gets to be enough of them where it sounds almost like a freight train going through.
11: It does. And it's such a thing of beauty. And it's so tempting for hunters that stay that long. The only way you can get rid of that temptation is to unload your gun.
10: Mm-hmm.
11: I mean, it doesn't do any good to shoot at that point, because it isn't likely you're going to find that duck in most instances. You think you can see, you can't. When he falls, you're not going to find him. If he's got any life in him at all, he's going to get away. Well, nobody wants that. We're not real big on rules down there, but one of them is we don't violate the game laws. We just don't do it.
10: And, you know, when you talk about what the value of a place, let's just get away from the financial value of it and what that means, a place like that and all the places around there that are like that. What does that mean to the duck that's born in May, hatches out, or June in Canada, works his way down here, and people like you have made them a place to hang out?
11: It's an incredible feeling. And Woody talks about it every duck season. He gets a real sense of pride and satisfaction from the work that he does when he sees what it produces. Of course, I know there was ducks coming in there before Woody got there, but we wouldn't have been able to see them in most of those areas down there had he not come down there and helped me get it where we could get wherever we wanted to go.
10: Yeah, I remember the early days when, you know, when I finally had enough of it. I said, I'm going to get in a kayak and try to get through there and see if I can get some. And it was just impossible. Ducks everywhere, flying all over the place. You're tangled up in the brush and you can't, you know, it's a lot better now than it was.
11: Indeed it is.
10: One of my favorite stories, though, was going into there with a boat one time. And you had a 5-horse Yamaha outboard on there. And I don't know what happened, but we ran through those laminated decoy lines and they all got twirled up around that propeller and the motor starts smoking. It's like, dude, turn it off. I'll just buy another one. Lit up a cigarette. So Jimmy and I jumped out, turned the motor off, took the propeller off, got all the decoy lines off from around it, and salvaged the motor at least for another day.
11: It was obviously interfering with my duck hunting time.
10: It was.
9: Yeah, right, man, we got about 45 seconds left.
10: Well, you know, duck season's coming. We've been through a lot this summer with all these temperatures. And all this drought and everything, and the things we've been talking about tonight is what keeps us going. We look forward to that, and it's going to be fall soon and winter soon, and I mean these are the things that we look forward to.
11: I can't wait.
10: Yeah, and you know, Ray can't wait. Ray's already invited himself down there.
9: So. Yes, I did, by George.
11: Come on. Come on.
10: So, you know,
9: if nothing else, I can tell a few jokes and drink a cold one.
10: Yeah, you know, Arkansas is one thing in the summertime, but it's a totally different thing in the fall and the wintertime.
11: It is indeed.
10: Brad Hendricks, thank you for joining us here tonight on Red Tucker's Arkansas Outdoors. It's been a real pleasure.
11: Thank you, fellas.
9: You guys think about getting together for the holidays or anything?
10: We might do that.
9: All right, folks.
10: Might be a Waffle House trip in for us.
9: Folks, we appreciate it very much. I need some waffle right now. Waffle House food.

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1: I'm Nick DeLuca. Monday Night Football in Los Angeles. The Giants and the Rams. Giants QB Jackson Dart going down after a third down incompletion on the opening drive with an apparent knee injury was helped to the sideline. Jameis Winston taking over at quarterback. Dart questionable to return in the first half. Malik Nabers leaving the game with an apparent arm injury as well. It's been a rough night early on that front for New York. Devontae Adams, meanwhile, stepping up for the Rams without Puka Nacua. 31-yard touchdown reception, the only scoring in the opening half right now. Rams 7, Giants nothing. 13:36 to go in the first half. Matthew Stafford starting 8 of 9, 83 yards, and that touchdown throw. The game continues on ESPN and ABC. Aaron Donald making his return from retirement. Elsewhere, Bears quarterback Caleb Williams avoiding a major injury, considered week to week after hurting his hamstring in the loss to the Vikings yesterday. Head coach Ben Johnson does not believe Williams will practice this week, would not rule him out for Monday's game against the Eagles. Michael Penix Jr. returning for the Falcons. Atlanta naming Penix their starter for Thursday night against the Packers. Will be his first start since tearing his ACL in week 11. While Zach Ertz is returning to Philadelphia, veteran tight end signing with the Eagles practice squad, played 8 years with the team, winning a Super Bowl in 2017. Eagles tight end Dallas Goedert likely to miss a few weeks with a sprained MCL.
2: Hey, it's Evan Cohen. Coming up Tuesday, friend of the show Adam Schefter joins us at 8:30 a.m. Eastern to discuss all the news around a wild week two in the NFL. 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
5: Mercy, Devontae Adams of the Rams is already up to 4 catches for a 118 and a tutty. Rams are cooking right now. 12:01 to go in the second quarter. You just heard in the SportsCenter update. Rams up 7-0 right now on the New York Giants. With Amber Wilson, I'm Ian Fitzsimmons here on ESPN Radio, the ESPN app, SiriusXM Channel 80, as we do every Monday, and it's a joy, man. The intel you get here and the knowledge is next level. Tom Telesco, former longtime NFL general manager, joins us at this time every single Monday. Tommy T, we greatly appreciate it, man. You referred to it as preseason football in the first 2 weeks of the NFL. Well, for the most part, it's behind us. So explain to people that missed us last week what you mean by that coming into week three and what's really stood out to you so far early on let's just go back to week two in the NFL.
6: Well, this is where teams start to figure out, you know, for real now, like what their strengths are, what their weaknesses are. And then as you can see week to week, how they're going to fix their weaknesses, kind of like how you saw Denver from last week to this week. But it's also a reminder for everybody, like this really is a week to week league. And it's not a cliche to say that. So you got last week, the Bears scored 59 points. Week two, they scored 3, right? The Panthers gave up 59 points last week. This week, they gave up 3. So luckily your audience is smarter than many of the others. So this will resonate. Because you watch all these games and, you know, you hear all these stats about, you know, the high percentage of 0-2 teams that won't make the playoffs. And the reality is, like, if you start off 0-2, more than likely you probably weren't a great team in the first place, which is why those numbers are so high. But not all 0-2 teams are created equal. And you go back to last year, the Patriots started off 0-2. They went to the Super Bowl. The Texans started 0-3. They won 12 games. The Broncos last year started 1-2. People forget. They won 14 games last year. So as you move from the preseason to the regular season, it's really about trying to find your identity in the month of September. And it doesn't mean if you lose the first game, lose the second game, like, hey, that's what you are. It just means, hey, look, these are some things we got to work on. You saw that from Denver. Denver's defense came out and played exactly the way we thought they could with their pass rush, with Zach Allen, with Nick Benito. Bo Nix played much better, and they had a great game plan for Jalen Waddle. So you saw that from week 1 to week 2, what Sean Payton did, and you saw some other teams do that similarly too. But that stuck out to me. Jalen Hurts, how he played, Like Jalen Hurts just does what he does, which is lead teams to victory. It's not always about the gaudy numbers. He did it in high school, did it in college, he's doing it in the NFL. So those are two things that stuck out to me in week two.
5: Let's go to last night. I mean, and continue on that one. What a game. What a game. And just go ahead and with the quarterbacks. What did you see from Mahomes and Jones?
6: You know, it's funny. I'm watching the game. I don't know how you felt. It just felt like the Chiefs were blowing out the Colts. But you look up, the Colts were up at halftime. And it was a one-score game throughout. And Colts had a lot of injuries on defense. They gave up over 500 yards. Actually, they gave up over 500 yards in week one and week two. So that's not a great start for their defense. But they had a lot of injuries on that side of the ball. But, you know, when it comes to the Chiefs and Patrick Mahomes, I mean, this story 1,000 times. The way he plays, the way he plays with Travis Kelce, and the fact that when they do get into overtime, he's almost darn near unstoppable in overtime with how he manages the game and that can make big plays. But Mahomes was vintage Mahomes last night. Daniel Jones was okay. He was efficient. The Colts just right now, other than Jonathan Taylor, they don't have a lot of weapons on offense to go to. Josh Downs is a really good receiver. But, you know, losing Alec Pierce early, that's going to hurt them. Yep. There's just not a lot of playmakers on that offensive side of the ball other than Jonathan Taylor. Jonathan Taylor's outstanding. But in the end, the Chiefs are the Chiefs. And anytime Mahomes gets the ball at the end, it's a highly likelihood he's going to make that final play, which he did.
5: Do you have like PTSD when you talk about it, meeting Mahomes?
6: Yes.
5: Yes. Yeah, absolutely. Yes. That's a very quick answer.
6: In my sleep at night, I can picture overtime games where they throw a 10-yard route to Kelce, and he's weaving through our defense into the end zone in overtime. I mean, I've seen it a million times. But this team is a little bit different now because they have a legit running game right now with Kenneth Walker. You saw a little bit of Emmett Johnson. I'm sure you saw Emmett Johnson maybe a little bit in college at Nebraska. But it gives them a different dimension that they've had. So it isn't all just Patrick Mahomes and the receiving core. Now, that was a throwback game for Travis Kelce. Can he do that every week at his age? Probably not. But picking his spots, he certainly can if they look really, really good last night.
5: He looked like a husband, to say the least, on the field last night, getting it done with over 100 yards receiving. Tom Telesco, longtime NFL general manager, joins us every Monday here. And a little bit of dabble in college football every now and then. Hey, concern level if you are the Bears, a Bears fan, if you're the GM, if you're Ben Johnson, the head coach, when it comes to Caleb Williams?
6: I mean, definitely some level of concern because it's a hamstring injury to a quarterback that is very mobile and likes to use his legs. So obviously concern level there. The fact that he's had a similar injury to this in college, he did miss some time with it, but he's going to know how to deal with it. But the good news for this, if you're a Bears fan, like the offense is going to be okay because it's predicated towards a running game. And that's what they've been. That's been their identity, is a heavy dose of the run game. Now, look, will they lose some of the third down magic that Caleb has? Certainly, they're going to lose that while he's not in the game. But the Bears paid Tyson Badgett when they didn't have to, and they paid him for a reason because they really like him. I think he can run that offense efficiently. They believe in him. So we're going to find out the next couple of weeks with Caleb being out, can Badgett still run the similar offense? I think he can. Like I said, you're just going to lose that magic that Caleb has. But this is a heavy run game. Very physical up front. That's the way they were last year. That's the way they started this year. So, yeah, there's some concern about losing Caleb, but I think their offense can still move the ball and score points.
5: All right, stay with that because we also saw Jaden Daniels go down with that hyperextended elbow, and it looked nasty. And I remember Bill Polian, your mentor. I mean, he taught me more about football in a 2.5-hour drive on Route 6, Spurro. It's one of his big regrets was not overpaying for a backup quarterback. So what are you seeing right now with the Bears? What are you seeing right now with the Commanders? And go on down the list. Even the world champs and what Drew Locke is doing right now for the Seahawks with Sam Darnold being out.
6: Absolutely. We used to talk about that a lot. Like, if you have a team that's a playoff-caliber team and your starting quarterback goes down, you have to have a backup that can come in and still run the ship. He's not going to be exactly the same, obviously, but you have to have a competent backup. And usually that means either a draft choice investment or a money investment. Like, that's money you have to budget for. And sometimes that's hard when you're building a football team. You want to fill all these holes. Backup quarterback, you know, if you have a proven starter, the backup quarterback, you kind of want to just kind of push to the back, but it's so critical to have. So, which is why the Bears did what they did. They paid Tyson Badgett. The Commanders have Marcus Mariota, who's proven he can move the football team. He's a really good leader. I got a little bit concerned about his injury history. He's had his own injury issues too. And you look what Drew Lock is doing in Seattle. It's just amazing what the efficiency he's playing with. He's not making any key critical errors. They have a new offensive coordinator in Seattle, Brian Fleury, who right off the bat, like, you have all that pressure coming off a Super Bowl, then your starting quarterback gets hurt, and they haven't missed a beat. So, but of all those, I do have some concern about Jane Daniels with that injury. It's such a fluky injury that happened the first time. Now, the second time is as much of a fluke just because there's a higher chance of it reoccurring, which it did. But it's got to be the perfect mechanism, which it was yesterday. You feel awful for him. It's not a common type injury for a quarterback, and now it's happened to him twice. Hopefully he gets back, you know, in 4 to 6 weeks or so, and Marcus Mariota can hold it down while he's out.
5: Would you make a stand with that game? Speaking of Jaden Daniels, would you make up what you saw from the Cowboys?
6: Well, you saw it's outstanding. The pass protection was really good. So that's the type of offense we thought we'd see. Defensively, at least you saw some improvement from week one to week two. You saw some more pressure from the front four. Honestly, on defense, two of their best players right now, maybe two rookies, with Caleb Downs, number one, and Jayshon Barham, number two, from Michigan. Those two guys played outstanding yesterday. So I think this defense will continue to improve as the year goes on. You know, it wasn't great in week one, but I saw some definite improvement in week two against Washington.
5: All right. Tommy T, as we turn you loose here on this one, and this is more of a selfish question, because I'm a big time ranked on ranked college game every single weekend, and I would always see it. That's where we got to know each other, folks. Is the first time I met you was the RG3 game, right? Oklahoma, Baylor, where RG3 throws the Williams right corner of the end zone, right, and that launched the Heisman
6: game.
5: Campaign.
6: That was in Waco, right?
5: Yeah. That's the first time we met all those years ago, and I would always see you on a college sideline. You were one of those that, even when you became a GM, I'd always run into you, not even as a scout, but as one of the few general managers that traveled every weekend. How often are you putting your college scouts with same eyes on the same team to watch how a player develops early in the year compared to week 9, week 10, when everything is now really amped up and the stage is grander, lights brighter?
6: Yeah, those college scouts, they have an area of the country, and they basically just work that area from summer, from August, from 2 days in training camp all the way through to the bowl games. So they can see players go through development on a week-to-week basis. Now, you know, they'll go to a live game, you know, probably every other Saturday. You have to let these guys get home and refresh a little bit. They can't be in the road for, you know, 100-plus days consecutively. They've got families as well. But every other weekend, they're at a live game. If you're following Texas, you're not going to see Arch Manning play live every single week, but you're going to catch him once or twice, at least probably three times through the course of the year, because you just want to see players develop in front of your own eyes. And then the competition level, I mean, the great thing about these large conferences right now is, boy, every week there's these major games.
5: Amen.
6: And that's great from an NFL standpoint as far as evaluation purposes, because you're seeing good on good so often. So, like, is a live game the end-all, be-all? No. I mean, the game tape is really important. You can sit, you can rewind it, you can watch something over and over again and get a feel for it. But for a lot of these prospects, seeing a live game is nice. You see them come off the sidelines, you see how they interact with their teammates, how they interact with their coaches. For quarterbacks, it's nice because you get a feel for the game flow. When you watch a quarterback on tape in your office, there's no sound, there's no crowd noise. It's very sterile. But to watch a quarterback play live and have a bad series and bounce back from it, those are great evaluation tools for scouts on the road.
5: Hey, Josiah, did you hear the old scout come out in his tone of voice right there? He got amped up a little bit, didn't he?
6: Didn't he? I missed that part of it.
5: You're like, all of a sudden you get a little pep in your step. Like, hold on a minute, dog. Now we're talking about scouting and evaluating talent. Let's go. Let's get it. And I'm with you, man. I mean, you see players develop so much from week one to week 9, 10, even the biggest names out there. You see different traits. So I love putting eyes on the same guys, man. I'm with you. Tommy T, love it every single Monday, man. Can't thank you enough. We'll talk to you next week. Enjoy Monday Night Football, the rest of it.
6: Sounds great. Have a great night.
5: Back at you. And by the way, if you're just tuning in, Jackson Dart, starting quarterback, New York Giants, hurt with a knee injury. Jameis Winston is in, 7:16 to go in the second quarter. The LA Rams up 14-0 right now on the New York Giants.
7: Yeah, the Rams looking like the Rams that we expected to see in week one, did not get an opportunity to see this team. And here we are now. And they're starting to look like maybe they're figuring it out here. So we will see. And we'll, of course, keep you updated on the health situation there with the New York Giants as well. You can watch the game on ESPN and ABC, but keep the sound down. Keep listening to us here on Amber and Ian, because coming up next. Yeah,
5: something happened behind the scenes here, right? 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
7: We've got to get to
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0: Aaron, Amber, and Ian keeping a close watch on Monday Night Football for you. We are presented to you by Progressive Insurance. Jameis Winston is out there doing Jameis Winston stuff. We will get you updated.
1: That means an INT. Or a touchdown.
0: Or a touchdown, or both, simultaneously, because you got to have one for one for the full Jameis Winston experience. We'll keep you updated throughout the evening here on that Rams-Giants game. But we have something far more important to talk about right now, and that is Uncrustables. This came up during the break, Ian.
1: Heated, and I do mean heated during the break. I'm an Uncrustable fan. And my kids are 20 and 18, so I really wasn't part of the Uncrustable, you know, Little League thing. But I love Uncrustables. I love them. I love a good PB&J.
0: Well, that's superior. See, the PB&J and the Uncrustable are two different categories for me. A homemade peanut butter and jelly, there are few things better on planet Earth. I love peanut butter and jelly. I will eat peanut butter and jelly right out of the jar without the bread. That's my move. Less carbs.
1: Well,
0: Ian
1: Fitzsimmons.
0: That's what I'm doing.
1: How the hell are you doing that? Are you just dipping the knife into the peanut butter and then into the jelly?
2: Hey, do you have the combo wombo jar?
1: What are you doing?
0: No, heck no, Josiah. Never the combo wombo jar. That is sus.
3: By the way,
0: when I say jelly, I actually mean jam. And when I say jam, I mean like a real jam. Like it's just fruit, maybe a little bit of sugar in there, but it's the real stuff. Okay, I don't want any of your fake jelly.
4: You know where you could get the real stuff?
0: Where do you get the real stuff?
4: In an Uncrustable.
0: That is not
1: Come
0: true.
1: On, Renee. Come
0: that
1: on, Blondie.
0: The opposite.
1: Here we go. That's my guy.
0: What is in that?
1: And right, just stop for one moment. Phone lines are open. 888-SAY-ESPN, 888-729-3776. How do you feel about Uncrustables?
0: I feel guilty every time I purchase them.
1: That's it. How do you feel about them?
0: What's funny about this is I purchased Uncrustables today, quite literally today, because my family likes them. My husband and my sons like them. Well, the little one, the jury's still out. He hasn't eaten it when I've given it to him. But my seven-year-old likes them, so I bought them today because I'm running out of ideas of what to put in this kid's lunch. And I'll make a peanut butter and jelly and put it in his lunch. He doesn't always eat the whole thing. So now I'm going to see if the Uncrustable ends up being a bigger hit in his lunchbox, to which I will be offended.
4: Well, it's
1: Josiah, what do you have against the Uncrustable?
2: Well, it's truthfully just a flavor issue. Why would I get an Uncrustable when I can get a loaf of bread, the jar of jelly or jam, however you want?
4: Because-

0: ESPN. No, hell
1: no. If you are
0: over
1: the age of 12, no. You need to eat crust, people.
2: Absolutely not.
0: Nope.
3: You get the crust cut off the corners.
1: Are you like cutting it up into little triangles too? When you eat a sandwich, you cut off the crust. Renee, here's the thing. You're single. If you go on a date with a lady, you got to eat that crust. She cannot see you in your 30s cutting off the crust.
0: What crust are we talking about? Wait, hold on now.
2: I'm eating the pizza crust.
0: I'm eating that.
2: I'm not eating a peanut butter and jelly, crust off the bread. No, I'm not doing that.
1: What the heck's the difference? If you have a grilled cheese, are you taking the crust off of it?
2: Absolutely.
1: Oh, my God, you're a child.
3: Quite literally.
0: What has happened here? I mean, we've gone from Uncrustables to pizzas to...
1: Triple
0: what are you eating
1: ESPN.
0: When you're not eating, right? I mean, what's legit? What isn't legit? What the hell?
2: An Uncrustable is perfectly portioned. I don't need...
0: Blondie, I'm with you.
2: I don't need to sit there and open up a bar of peanut butter and then open up a jar of jam and then get my loaf of bread out and then smear
0: Hold
2: it on one side,
0: whoa,
2: smear
0: whoa,
2: it on the
0: whoa,
2: other.
0: Whoa, whoa, whoa. Now you and I may be going on opposite teams here because I'm not buying Uncrustables for myself. I will make my own PB&J, but if the Uncrustable is there at a soccer game or whatever, I'm all about the Uncrustable.
1: Here's the only thing that's good about Uncrustables. The only good thing is that they're frozen, and so when you throw them in a bag for a game,
0: it's awesome.
1: Or for in a lunchbox, it thaws throughout the day. And it's sort of the perfect concoction in a lunchbox because then you don't have to additionally put an ice pack in the lunchbox. And the Uncrustable keeps everything else cold in the lunchbox until lunchtime.
2: Exactly.
1: That is the one advantage of the Uncrustable. Renee, you can't agree with that. It doesn't factor into...
2: Oh, it does.
1: A man in his early 30s.
3: Well, it applies to him because he's such a child. So,
0: Kev Josiah. So these two, I swear, are like our children when they get together.
2: I don't like the fact that my age is getting
0: nonstop. So go ahead, Josiah. Renee, have at it. Go ahead.
3: Do you want me to call you a child, or you just want?
2: I mean, you've called me a child like 8 times in the last 30 seconds. I think you beat that. Because, drum as best as you can.
3: Because you only will eat your PB&Js in Uncrustable form.
2: I never said that.
3: Childish.
2: I never said a homemade PB&J was not good.
0: They're like my
2: kids. All I said was an Uncrustable is my preferred method.
1: You did
3: which
1: say
3: is absurd.
1: You did say you would eat it without the crust, though. And so here's something. Now I think I've learned something about Renee is that the
0: I'm
1: reason.
0: Crying right now.
1: That he thinks it takes so long, Josiah, to make it.
3: He's so lazy about making the easiest sandwich on the history of the planet Earth.
1: But he also thinks it takes so long because he has to cut off the crust in addition to making it, and then he has to cut it into triangles. And that's why he thinks it takes forever to
2: make
1: it.
2: You know what, Amber? The respect level has just gone way down low today, just in the last 30 minutes itself.
1: 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I don't know if Progressive wants to be sponsoring this segment.
0: Between these two, they're going to need insurance.
3: I actually have Progressive Insurance.
1: There you go. Because you're an adult,
0: I'm
1: Josiah,
0: all about the homemade PB&J, but the Uncrustable is awesome. That's what I'm saying.
2: I don't like the fact I'm being called a child on this.
1: Coming up next here.
0: Overrated.
1: We will
0: Good
1: get
0: Lord.
1: To your calls if you want to chime in. 888-SAY-ESPN plus the top moments from an excellent college football weekend.
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1: I'm Nick DeLuca. Week 2 wrapping up on Monday Night Football. Rams and Giants, all L.A. in the first half. 14-0 Rams inside 3 minutes to go until halftime. No Puka Nacua tonight, dealing with a hip injury. So Davante Adams has stepped up for L.A. 4 catches, 118 yards in the first half, along with a touchdown. Matthew Stafford, 10 of 13, 157 yards, and a pair of touchdown throws. Has also thrown an INT. No Jackson Dart after the opening drive for the Giants, going down after a third down incompletion with an apparent knee injury, was helped to the sideline. Jameis Winston taking over. It has been a struggle. Winston just 4 of 12, 58 yards and a pick in the first half. That one came in the red zone. Aaron Donald making his season debut out of retirement for LA. The game continues on ESPN and ABC. Elsewhere, Bears quarterback Caleb Williams avoided a major injury, considered week to week after hurting his hamstring in the loss to the Vikings yesterday. Team not ruling him out for Monday Night Football as of yet, but Bears head coach Ben Johnson saying he does not expect Williams to practice this week. Michael Penix Jr. will make his 2026 return on Thursday Night Football against the Packers. Will be his first start since tearing his ACL in week 11 last season. While Vikings quarterback Kyler Murray cleared concussion protocol after missing yesterday's game in Chicago, will start on Sunday against the Buccaneers.
14: Tuesday's Rich Eisen Show. Josh Pate reviews the college football weekend. Cam Hayward of the Pittsburgh Steelers. How will they bounce back from the loss in New England against the Bengals? And we'll review Rams Giants on the Rich Eisen Show on Disney Plus, the ESPN app, and ESPN Radio.
15: Football. We are going to get to the best moments from the college football weekend in just moments here on Amber and Ian. We're presented to you by Progressive Insurance, but we were just in a heated debate over Uncrustables, of course. What else would you tune into ESPN Radio to hear about? You can find him at Ian Fitz ESPN. You can find me at Amber W Sports. You can always chime into the conversation at 888-SAY-ESPN, and that's exactly what Mark is doing. Mark is kind enough to call us from New York. Mark, thanks for hopping on with us. What do you got about Uncrustables?
16: Well, I just ate two of them. I'm driving my truck. It's great to bring on the road with me. But, Amber, I love you, and I have to have peanut butter and jelly sandwiches when I'm home.
15: Okay, so you do make them, right, Mark? It's just the convenience. You're in your truck. That's why you're reaching for the Uncrustable. But if you're in your home and you have a PB&J opportunity or an Uncrustable, you're going to make the peanut butter and jelly?
16: Yes, I do.
17: Oh, well, yeah. I would also.
15: Right down the middle. I appreciate you. Thanks for the call.
17: Hold on. Really quickly. What are you hauling and where are you?
16: I'm in New York and I'm hauling office supplies.
17: God bless you. Knights of the asphalt, man. God bless the Knights of the asphalt. Because without them, we don't have toilet paper or office supplies.
15: So go enjoy those Uncrustables.
17: Or PB&J, right? You name it. Yeah, we ain't got it. So God bless the Knights of the asphalt.
18: I'm not one that's saying I would never make a PB&J.
15: It does sound like you'd rather reach for
18: I'd rather just reach in the fridge for an Uncrustable. That's it.
15: I mean, he's hauling stuff on the road. He's got
18: excuses. Because then I could put it in my pocket. I could put it in my bag, go in my car, get on the way.
17: Blondie, stop.
19: Pocket Uncrustables?
20: That's egregious. I cannot lie.
17: No.
15: You're walking around with pockets of Uncrustables, right?
18: He's walking to my car.
20: He's walking up to random people. Hey, man, you want a snack?
15: What is happening? All right. You know what?
17: Let's move it along. Are you going, you're actually saying you would go Uncrustable over making your own PB&J?
15: That's what he's been saying.
18: Yeah,
15: that's why it's an absurd take.
17: I would never, ever,
20: ever. That's why I've been so triggered.
17: But you two, meaning Josiah and Amber, you are anti Uncrustable. I'm all about the Uncrustable. But man, you give me a homemade PB&J, I'll toast that sucker.
18: Again, I'm not turning down a homemade PB&J.
17: That's where we're getting freaky, right? I mean, let's go. So.
15: If somebody else makes it for Renee, he's not turning it down.
18: Oh, absolutely not.
15: He would like the record to reflect.
17: There we go. Now we've gotten to...
15: He has been misrepresented on
20: our
15: airwaves.
20: He's just lazy. That's what we've
17: now
20: learned.
17: We've gotten to
15: I think that is what it is. I think it's just that Renee wants things handed to him. I think that is what we learned.
18: Just a PB&J.
15: Let's talk about college football, okay? Because we had a heck of a college football weekend. Maybe no better weekend than what's coming up for me at number one. Let's get into it. Renee, hit.
21: Number one.
22: Handoff, ball up the middle, burst through and more. 50 to the 40-yard line, to the 30. Can they catch Jaden Ball? They will not. On fourth down, a long touchdown run. But is it coming back? There's a flag down at the line of scrimmage.
23: Play is a touchdown.
22: That's going to put Jaden Ball over 100 yards and plenty. Three touchdowns and joins exclusive Florida Gators company, including the great Emmitt Smith, of four consecutive games with at least 100 yards on the ground.
15: Goodness, God almighty, that is some sexy sound for this Gator fan. Jaden Ball was 162 yards on the night. Three tutties. The Gators beat Auburn on the road in Jordan-Hare at night, 44-39. Ian Fitzsimmons, you were there.
17: Kesty, man, he painted a great picture right there. And Mark Kesty, sure, Kelly Stauffer on the call with my sorry butt. Jaden Ball, folks, is, in my opinion, one of the top three backs in all of college football. Maybe the best back in all of college football. And John Sumrall might be the best hire in the offseason in all of college football. That dude, he didn't want to beat you. He wants to hurt you.
15: He does.
17: Heck, he doesn't even get his mom tickets to the game. His wife, he calls the social chairman. She has to get tickets for every friend, for anybody. And Josiah, I see you wiping your face right there. Yeah. Mama is assigned to the wife. He's all
15: John's
17: about ball.
15: Busy.
17: That's
15: Coach
17: it.
15: Is busy.
17: Done. That's it.
15: That's the long and the short of it. The man's busy. He's been busy winning. He's got a big job to do this weekend. Ole Miss is coming to the Swamp. And the Gators are actually favored from the odds makers. Here's John Sumrall, the Florida head coach, being asked about it.
24: You come into this week ranked and favored against a top five team in the nation. Do you use that doubt this week?
25: Whose guy is favored against these guys?
26: Everybody.
25: Do they?
0: There's a lot of good drugs out there, huh? I mean,
15: a lot of good drugs in Vegas.
17: He's awesome.
15: As a Gators fan, I don't love that we're favored, but alas, we are. Let's move it along.
17: It went from 1.5 to 3 because of the Lacy
15: injury, you know,
17: being doubtful.
15: Yeah, but I mean, they should. Ole Miss should be ranked number 2 in the country right now. We'll
17: touch on that.
15: Regardless, we'll get into that.
17: By the way, I think Mississippi State, if you're a voter in the AP poll, Mississippi State should be in the top 10. If you
15: problem with that.
17: You would have Mississippi State in the top 10.
15: I mean,
17: right
15: if
17: now.
15: We want to talk Heisman, we absolutely should be talking about that quarterback for Mississippi State, Mario Taylor. That dude is the real deal. But let's move it along. We got other teams to talk about.
2: Number 2.
3: Trips to the right, short side of the field. Haz goes in motion. There's the snap. And it's a fake on a handoff, keeping it Chambliss. He runs left. He's in the 10. He's in the 5. He's in the end zone. He caught him with their britches down. Touchdown,
15: Ole Miss! That is such a good SEC call. He got him with their britches down. David Cullum from Learfield on that call. Ole Miss did it. 32-24. They beat Lane Kiffin and the LSU Tigers. It was such a beautiful moment in college football history, Ian.
17: You talk about quarterbacks. Chambliss might be the best quarterback in college football right now.
15: That dude's pretty good, huh?
17: Just remarkable. And I loved the call at the end of the game on Ole Miss Radio. Hey, Lane Kiffin, don't let the door hit you on the way out where the good Lord split you. I mean, just going back, typical SEC, can't make it up. What a remarkable performance. And all the fallout. Look, LSU ain't done. Ole Miss, man, buckle down because you got a daunting task going down the swamp against Florida.
15: Trinidad Chambliss had a big Monster Energy weekend, ready to take it to the next level. Unleash the beast this college tailgate season with Monster Energy. Tear into a can of the meanest energy drink on the planet. Monster Energy, unleash the beast. Next.
2: Number 3.
4: Yeah, that was a boomer, man.
21: Then she drops to the knee again. And Will Stein pumping his fist as he skips off the sideline for the post-game handshake. The eyes of Texas are closed tight. They don't want to look at the scoreboard, which shows Kentucky defeating number 9, Texas A&M, 31-21 here in College Station.
15: That courtesy of JMI Sports Network, the Will Stein era in Kentucky. Off to a hell of a start here, Ian Fitzsimmons. That's arguably the best victory in Wildcats football history, knocking off a top 10 team, 31-21. They dominated the whole game.
17: History? I mean, Mark Stoops had some big, big wins.
15: That might be the biggest win in Kentucky history.
17: I will push back on that one because Mark Stoops had a lot of great wins there. But and as far as Will Stein and his young career, absolutely. It's by far, it's the second win. But when you look, go back to the Alabama game, it's 13-10, right? And then Bama just opens up on them and destroys them. To be able to get those guys back and dialed in and to go on the road to Kyle Field in that environment, holy hell. What a remarkable performance by Keon Tucky and Will Stein's boys. I mean, just amazing.
15: Yeah, a really, really surprising win. Nobody, of course, expected it. Here is Will Stein, the head coach of Kentucky, on Matt and Myron earlier today.
25: Well, I mean, I think I have a great team. I really do. I think I got the personnel to go, you know, win. And I think by the way our guys practiced this past week, showed me that they were going to be ready to play in Kyle Field, and they were tough on Tuesday, tough on Wednesday, and showed up and were really physical on Saturday.
17: They were, and they played their butts off. And their quarterback, again, was in a fight with C.J. Carr at Notre Dame. He's now at Keon Tucky. Watch out, folks. Will Stein. Mm-hmm. Oh, by the way, happened to be the offensive coordinator at a place called Oregon, where he put a few quarterbacks in the NFL. Guy can coach.
15: Let's move it along.
2: Number 4.
26: Second down and 7. One receiver wide to the left. Man in motion across the formation. Simple handoff. Kewon Brown to the far side. To the 30. The 20. The 10. A right hand into the air. And his feet and the football into the end zone. Touchdown, Kewon Brown. 53 yards. It's his second touchdown run of over 50 yards today. And Louisville snatches the advantage back from SMU. 34-31. 10:02 to go, fourth quarter.
15: This was a great game. That was Mike Hudson and Freddie Coleman. Yeah, that was on our game with Louisville over SMU, 41-31. A ranked matchup, a good game. Louisville ends up winning this. Good win. Louisville looks good this season, Ian.
17: Look, remember, Ole Miss just beat LSU. Ole Miss and Louisville went to the wire in week one.
15: On with them.
17: So that is a damn good Louisville squad. Yeah. NC State Vandy, highlight.
5: Or a little 6 seconds to go. There's the snap. Bailey rolls toward the right. He waits. He waits. He is going to be sacked. Oh, it's a safety with one second. Did they knock the football loose? Oh, goodness. Did Miles Capers get the
6: touchdown?
5: Oh, get the football.
6: Unbelievable.
5: Yes, sir. They knocked it loose. You've got to be kidding me. One of the most improbable finishes in the history of Vanderbilt football.
7: Number five.
17: Miles Capers strip sack. Tutty, courtesy Andrew Allegretta, Learfield Communications. My gosh. Not only does that lose the game for NC State and CJ Bailey, who I was touting before the season as a remarkable prospect at quarterback, what a boneheaded move. Just chuck the damn ball into the student section and you win the game. Take the safety and you win the game. Any other option of what you outside of what you did and you win the game, it cost me $110 on DraftKings. I had NC State plus +3. Vandy loses, wins.
15: A lot of people had that bad beat. And it's sort of inexplicable how they had the time to kick the extra point. Some people looking at that thing a little bit side-eyed. But obviously a terrible moment. I mean, NC State had that game for 59 minutes and 59 seconds. That last second matters, though. Unfortunately, here's Clark Lee. He is the Vanderbilt head coach on them winning the way that they did.
8: I've never been a part of a game that ends that way. So all I can tell you is plenty of teams find a way out. At the finish, this group found a way to win it. And I'm proud of them for that.
15: Found a way to win it.
17: I
15: mean, did they really find the way to win it? I mean, I guess they tackled them. I guess
17: they caused
15: a fumble.
17: Vandy undefeated again.
15: I know.
17: Vanderbilt, folks. Let that sink in.
15: Yeah, without Diego Pavian still out here cooking, still doing it. Well, Clark Lee does have, he did have the biggest recruit in the country.
17: Number
15: coming
17: one
15: into this
17: quarterback
15: season.
17: Prospect, true freshman. He's playing pretty damn well.
15: So this Clark Lee's done pretty well so far for Vanderbilt. Coming up next here, our ultimate Super Bowl bracket lives on Giants and the Rams on Monday Night Football. That has hit the half. We'll keep you updated on that. We'll get to it all right here on ESPN Radio.
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0: stretch here on Amber and Ian. We've done a lot of things from the weekend that was college football, NFL football. 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At Amber W Sports is how you find me. 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And there's a really cool thing that we've got going on right now on X at ESPN Radio, the mastermind of our producer who's normally here, Stosh. So let's get to it.
1: 60 Super Bowl winners. One bracket. Who is the greatest Super Bowl champion of all time?
2: I think we got a heck of a shot of winning. We beat anybody in the world, and I think we're going to win next Sunday.
1: This is the ultimate Super Bowl bracket.
3: How about them Cowboys? Yeah!
1: With Amber and Ian.
0: So after the Seahawks won Super Bowl 60, Aaron Schatz is a writer for us here at ESPN. He wrote a piece on every Super Bowl winner from 1 through 60. He ranks them. And Stosh, our producer here on Amber and Ian, he took this idea and sort of ran with it. He created a bracket like you would for March Madness. And he wanted to create a tournament for every Super Bowl winner and pit them against each other. And then eventually we will unveil who is the ultimate Super Bowl winner. So it is the ultimate Super Bowl bracket here on Amber and Ian. A really cool idea. So every night we put polls up on Twitter for different various Super Bowl teams. You guys go vote, and that's how we determine who moves on to the next round. Right now, we've got two matchups for you. We've got four teams that could move on. It's the 1975 Steelers versus the 2007 Giants. Do you have a strong opinion either way, Ian Fitzsimmons?
4: Absolutely. Give me Jack Ham, Jack Lambert, Terry Bradshaw, Lynn Swan. I mean, let's go. Come on.
0: I'm okay with that, actually. Joe Green.
4: Those 75 Steelers were just, they didn't want to beat you. They wanted to embarrass and hurt you.
0: They were tough.
4: Give me 75 Steelers.
0: Yeah, I don't normally agree with you. You're normally always old school. I'm normally always new school. But in this matchup, I'm willing to go old school as well. So we both will take the 1975 Steelers over the 2007 Giants. It does not matter what we say, though. It matters what you say. So go vote at ESPN Radio. Our second matchup is the 1972 Dolphins versus the 2024 Eagles. What the hell are we doing?
4: I'm going tush push.
0: Come on, wait, stop.
4: Yeah, look,
0: the perfect team, the only perfect NFL season in NFL history. The first time
4: I've ever gone against old school, I'm going to go new school, and I'm going with the Eagles. Well, the only reason is because the Patriots, even though they didn't end up undefeated because of the insane David Tyree, you know, catch. Did I lose you?
0: No, you didn't lose me. I'm just horrified. I'm making expressions into the camera because I am. That is just sheer horror that's come across my face.
4: The constant, you know, toast of champagne and this and that. You were 14-0. The Pats were actually 17-0 before losing.
0: They weren't
4: in the Super Bowl, so they won more games and went more. And they were undefeated for a longer period of time.
0: They were 17-1.
4: So I do not acknowledge the 72 Dolphins being. Oh my God, 14-0. Well, guess what? Another team went further than that and added victories and undefeated and went further than you did. Give me 2024, the Eagles.
0: You can only play who's on your schedule.
4: You really can.
0: And so if you beat all the teams on your schedule, that's better than not beating all the teams on your schedule, which is what that Patriots team did. But this is not a battle between the 72 Dolphins and that Patriots team. This is a battle between the 72 perfect Dolphins or the 2024 Eagles. Nick Sirianni's Eagles. What the hell are we talking about? This is a battle to you? At ESPN Radio, go vote on this thing. Don't do what Ian's saying. It's absurd.
4: Is it?
0: We'll find out who the ultimate. We don't even need to do this whole ultimate Super Bowl bracket, to be honest with you. Because how could the ultimate Super Bowl winner not actually be the only team in history who's won it and gone on
4: to win? They only had to win 14 games.
0: Again, you can only beat the teams on your schedule.
4: And beating them all
0: is better than not beating them all.
4: Yeah.
0: And everybody else has not beat them all.
4: And 17, it's more difficult.
0: What else were we supposed to talk about here? Oh, Monday Night Football. So, yeah, go do that at ESPN Radio. Monday Night Football right now.
4: Little thing going on. Yeah.
0: There is a game going on, not just us arguing about the 72 Dolphins. Los Angeles Rams are up right now on the New York Giants on MNF 14-3. That game, of course, on ESPN and on ABC. The big news out of that game is that Jaxon Dart went down with an injury very early in the game for the Giants. He went down. He was grabbing his knee. He was able to walk off the field, walk to the locker room for further evaluation. Jameis Winston came in relief. 4 of 12, 58 yards. Of course, there's an interception because it's Jameis Winston, and that's what he does.
4: All right. Now, on a lighter note.
0: He's vibes, though.
4: What's the difference between Jameis's a white vibe. Boy fade and a non-white boy fade?
0: Oh, wow. I hope you're not asking me.
5: I'll step in on this one. I will.
0: Thank you, Josiah.
4: Go ahead,
0: please,
4: Josiah.
0: Come in and help.
5: Well.
4: Listen to Renee in the background. You can hear Blondie just cackling in the background. So what are you? What's up with my haircut?
5: I wish we were on cam right now just because. It's all about how high you get the fade on when you get a taper fade, right? And people can't see, Ian has been getting quite the high fade lately. Mm-hmm. So I had to give him his props. I knew he started going to some barbershop that ends in a Z. I know he finally found the right guy because, man, that fade
4: or
5: looking
4: woman,
5: tight
4: Melissa.
5: Lately.
4: Yeah.
5: Oh, you got to... Oh, wow, okay.
0: Women can cut hair too, Josiah.
5: Now, honestly, there's a few great, talented women in my barbershop as well.
4: What's the difference between a white boy fade and your fade?
5: Melissa said it goes up.
4: I've gotten you a great white boy fade. I'm like, white boy? And then you said the same thing.
0: I think Josiah is saying it doesn't normally go up high enough. And
5: yes,
0: and
5: that's exactly what I'm saying,
0: that you, yours has the height. So there you go. So Ian's haircut today, excellent. 1972 Dolphins, even better. At ESPN Radio to vote on that. Plenty more coming up. Game night next right here.
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21: In the NFL, Michael Penix Jr. is set to make his season debut in primetime. The Atlanta Falcons announced that Penix will start Thursday night against Green Bay. It will be his first start since week 11 of last season when he tore his ACL in his left knee. Penix underwent two procedures and was cleared for full practice late last month. In Seattle, the Seahawks quarterback Sam Darnold is expected to return to practice on Wednesday. Darnold missed most of the team's first two games with a glute injury. Coach Mike McDonald says Darnold will participate in some capacity, but the team will determine his workload later in the week. In Monday Night Football, the Rams up 14-3 over the Giants. Jackson Dart, the quarterback for the Giants, out after the first drive with a leg injury. He's out for the rest of the game. Jameis Winston has took over, 4 of 12 for 58 yards and an interception. More about this game and the rest of the NFL weekend on Game Night with Q Myers and myself, Emmett Golden.
22: 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After tonight, will we need to reconsider our expectations of the Rams? 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
3: The official mascot of Game Night.
0: That's right, yeah. That's right. Some may have the Teenage Mutant Ninja Turtles. He got little homie. That's how we roll. He's Emmett Golden. I'm Q Myers. It is Game Night here on ESPN Radio, the all-new ESPN app, SiriusXM, Channel 80, and TuneIn. 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We're going to let you know what caught our attention, what made us look in the world of sports. But before we do that, Emmett, it is Monday Night Football.
3: Yes.
0: The Rams, the Giants. I thought this game was going to be very competitive, but unfortunately the story of this game is the very first series and the Giants quarterback Jackson Dart going out after that first series. And I immediately thought about the first game of the season, that Wednesday night game between the Seahawks and the Patriots, because the Seahawks lost Sam Darnold after the first drive, right? And we haven't seen him since. So all of a sudden, now here you go, Jackson Dart is officially out. But this is what Laura Rutledge, ESPN sideline extraordinaire, had to say about Jackson Dart and the report that she just was told.
4: The Giants just told me the quarterback Jackson Dart is officially ruled out of this game. And this just happened in the tunnel, actually. I witnessed one of the athletic training staff members going up to another staff member and saying they just took his uniform. Another comment I wanted to provide for you guys is that Joe Shane, the GM of the Giants, just walked past me. His quote to me was, he's going to be okay. They're still finding more information. He did receive x-rays, though, here at the stadium.
3: Well, I mean, going to be okay is a good thing, but what does that mean? You know, if you expected a guy to be out for the whole season and he's out for 4 or 5 weeks, you might feel like that's okay. Or if you thought a guy was going to be out 4 or 5 weeks and he's probably going to miss a game, that's okay. So I'd be very interested, to find out exactly what he's dealing with and how long, if at all, will he be out. We know he's out for the rest of this game.
0: Yeah, and it's unfortunate, Emmett. It really is, because, again, I feel like this game could be very competitive.
3: Yeah.
0: This is not like the Rams just ran away and hid with this, but now you got Jameis Winston, and he's very hot and cold, to say the least, right? I mean, one minute he's on, the next minute he's throwing an interception. Yes, he's done that already. And so it just feels like to me that they're going to try to hang around, right? Like Jerry would say, hanging around the rim. But I just don't see the Giants in this game really having too much of a chance now that they don't have their starting quarterback in the mix. It just seems like it's throwing everything off from the physical run that they were able to have last week against the Cowboys. It's just something different, man. When your starting quarterback's not out there, you're not going to have that same, the defense isn't going to give you that same respect. And right now the Rams are just saying, basically, Jameis, you're going to have to beat us, and I don't think he's going to be able to do that.
3: I feel like the entire team was shaken, and it seemed like everybody, I mean, I get it. You lost your starting quarterback. Mm-hmm. It's going to take a while. Here's the thing. They went in at halftime. Let's see what adjustments that they made, because I'm with you. It doesn't feel like a game. All it takes is a score. If they score a touchdown, it's 14-10. You start to think, like, okay, now the Rams actually got to start playing a little bit, because the Rams haven't been crisp. They hit a couple big plays.
0: Yeah, exactly.
3: But, they look beatable. Unfortunately, looks like the Giants are just trying to get their feet under them right now.
0: The Rams have no Puka Nacua, and Devontae Adams said, no problem, I'll turn back the clock. Yes, I'm 33 years old, but he's got 5 catches for 145 yards and a touchdown. And, honestly, if he had been maybe 30, 29, he would have had 2 touchdowns.
3: Yes, and 200 yards.
0: Right. He got caught from behind on one that I thought he was going to take it to the house. But Devontae's still a really good route runner, always makes himself available. And, you know, he's just really filling that void left from Puka Nacua not being available. Aaron Donald is in the game, right? The first time we've seen him play in 2 years. And there's been moments where you say, yep, that's Aaron Donald, and maybe that's not a good decision to try to block him with your shoulder. Maybe you ought to really put some effort into it, because last I checked, that dude was pretty good. And, yeah, Aaron Donald is still pretty good at defense.
3: Yeah, discombobulated is what I can say about the Giants, because they're just not crisp. They call it a run play where you had a receiver run in the scataboo.
0: Right.
3: It was like, what are you guys doing? So they don't look like the team we saw last week.
0: What it looks like is when the Giants are on offense, and that play that you mentioned where Scataboo's trying to run and his own wide receiver ran into him, all I can hear in my head is, You know what I mean? Just like, it's just kind of like a circus act is going on right now. And it really feels like, and we know how it is, man, when you lose your starting quarterback, you're in a bad position. But it just really feels like they, unlike the Seahawks when Sam Darnold went out, they were just not prepared to play with another quarterback that wasn't Jackson Dart. It's just that simple.
3: And I understand initially coming out on offense and not being sharp because it is a jolt to your system. I totally get it. But, you know, Jameis has taken enough snaps and he's played enough football that I would expect him to be a little bit. I know who Jameis Winston is. Trust me. I'm not saying he should be differently. But even, like, Jameis just hasn't been sharp.
0: No.
3: He's had a good throw here or there, but he just underthrew Malik Nabers. Malik Nabers had some space. He underthrew him. McDuffie made a play. The Rams, don't let the Giants hang around. You know, you want to put them away right now so this could be over, because if you let them hang around, the NFL, strange things happen, especially in the fourth quarter.
0: No doubt. So it's in the third quarter right now. The Rams have the 14-3 lead. No Jackson Dart. Jameis Winston is in as the quarterback for the New York Football Giants. He's Emmett Golden. I'm Q Myers. It's Game Night here on ESPN Radio. This we have to do as well.
2: The stories you might have missed that caught our attention.
5: Oh, made you look.
2: Game Night. Made you look.
0: All right, Emmett, what is it that caught your attention, my man? What made you look?
3: You know, I've been having my eyes on the standings in the AL for that last wild card. So the Blue Jays lost tonight to the Orioles. So right now, the Blue Jays are 3.5 games behind the White Sox for the final AL wild card. The Astros are 3 games behind currently. And, you know, it seems like it was going to come down towards the end, but the other teams in the AL starting to slide behind the White Sox and, of course, the Guardians, where they're playing for the AL Central. Whoever doesn't win it right now looks like they're going to end up being, the third wild card.
0: Well, don't worry. It won't come from the AL West. The AL West is not very good this year at all. Nobody wants to win that division. So if I had to bank on one of those teams in the AL West that's in that competition, being the Houston Astros or maybe the Rangers if they go on a run, I would say you're probably in a pretty good position as the Guardians that you're going to end up with that spot. So, yeah, just, you know, go ahead and throw it out there.
3: Yeah.
0: And that's if they don't win the whole thing themselves anyway. So.
3: Yeah, and, you know, it's them and the White Sox right now. There's a game difference between the two. There's like 6 games left.
0: Right.
3: You know, so you win a couple games, you both could lock this thing up and then just battle for the division. So unless a complete fall off from the Guardians and the White Sox and a hot streak by the Astros, the AL Central looking like they'll be represented with 2 teams.
0: Yeah, if I had to put some money on it right now, I would absolutely say that. But that's just me. We'll see how it all plays out when it's all said and done. What caught my attention, what made me look, also came from the baseball world. And it's actually something that started on yesterday, and then we found out a little bit of a report today. Cubs star Alex Bregman has multiple facial fractures after being struck by a foul ball while standing in the on-deck circle. This is according to sources told ESPN's Jeff Passan. He will not undergo surgery, so that's a good thing.
3: Okay.
0: And he's hopeful to return in the postseason. Obviously, Bregman is a hell of a player for the Cubs, but he was standing on deck, and Michael Bush is a left-hander hitter, and boom, checked his swing, and bink, bounced right off his face. Mm. He was leaking. I mean, it was one of those where it was instant, too. He went to the dugout holding his face, had to get a towel, and then you could just see blood dripping down his nose, and it was all bad, but hopefully he can come back in time for the postseason, because he's definitely a player that the Cubs need, but no surgery in Bregman's future, and like I said, hopefully they get him back for the postseason.
3: Man, 1 year, I probably was 10 years old. I was in an all-star game, and I was on deck warming up, and I swung and didn't know a teammate was walking behind me.
0: See?
3: Knocked his teeth out.
0: See?
3: You know, I felt so bad, because he was, at that time, those were his adult front teeth.
0: Yeah.
3: So he had to get implants or fake ones. I felt at 10. Like, how terrible is that? I felt horrible.
0: Well, you know, I say it all the time on this fine program we call Game Night on ESPN Radio on the all-new ESPN app.
3: It be your own people.
0: It be your own people. Yeah. And it's knocking folks' teeth out at 10 years old. No wonder you're so nice now. You're still trying to make up for your teammates' teeth that you knocked out.
3: Man.
0: At
3: I feel
0: 10
3: bad.
0: Years old. I'm glad I wasn't your teammate then. I'm your teammate now, though. He's Evan Colton. I'm Q Myers. Coming up next, quarterbacks around the league, and this is before Jackson Dart went down, are getting injured. We'll give you an update on where and how they're doing. We'll do that next here on Game Night on ESPN Radio on the all-new ESPN app.
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0: has guys out.
1: Yeah.
0: Right? So the Giants are a little compromised when it comes to the corners. So what have the Rams been doing? They've been attacking the guys that are in there right now. Devontae Adams just got another touchdown catch, 11 yards pitch and catch from Matt Stafford. 8 catches, 195 yards, and 2 touchdowns on the night for Devontae Adams. And now the Rams lead 21-3 with 6:21 left in the third.
1: Yeah, Giants with 3 cornerbacks out.
0: Mm-hmm.
1: But do something. Like, you know what I'm saying? Right. I mean, they're not covering Devontae Adams.
0: Well, he's pretty good, and he's letting everybody know that he's still really good, even at 33 years old.
1: This is true. This is true. But he's wide open. Right? Yeah. He is wide open. And when you have a quarterback like Matt Stafford, he's going to hit guys that are wide open. Stafford, 16-23, 273 yards, 3 touchdowns, and an interception. And as you said, Devontae Adams with 195 yards and 2 touchdowns on 8 receptions. I mean, awesome. I know his famous last words. But I think this game is over.
0: Right. It feels like it's trending in that direction.
1: Yeah.
0: I'll say this. When opposing defenses only – so say one corner's out and a new guy comes in, you immediately go and test that guy. Right? That's what you're supposed to do. That's football 101, where there's a weak link out there or a new link out there. Maybe he ends up being a stud. But when a new body is in there, you go test the waters immediately. They've got 3 out, right? And so now they've got to have multiple dudes. So really, Stafford is like, pick your poison. Where would you like me to go with the ball? Newsom is out. Banks is out. Adebo is out. So they've got guys that now all of a sudden have to step in, and you're playing up against a guy like in Devontae Adams that is an absolute stud. Like I said, even at 33 years old, he still knows how to get it done. They're lucky. The one thing that's a saving grace for the Giants.
1: I was just about to say it.
0: Is that Puka Nacua is not in there tonight.
1: I was just about to say that. Because it might be 42-3 right now. This is one thing that drove me crazy. At the end of the half, the Giants had at 3rd and 2. They ran the ball up the middle, got nothing. It was 4th and 2. They kicked a field goal.
0: Right.
1: And I'm thinking, you have a backup quarterback in, 3 corners out. 3 points is not going to win this game. Like, just go for it. If you don't get it, then the Rams are backed up, and you've actually, your defense, all things considered, have at least been able to make things kind of difficult for the Rams, especially in the first half. But they decide to kick a field goal, and that just, that almost, it felt like, okay, we're just happy with getting on the board.
0: Wave the white flag?
1: Yeah, like, all right, we just don't want to get shut out. So we can say we didn't get shut out. I question that decision.
0: Well, we'll see what it ends up looking like when it's all said and done. Right now, it's not looking good for the G-men. Down 21-3, 6:21 left to go in the third quarter. It's game night here on ESPN Radio, the all-new ESPN app, SiriusXM Channel 80, and tune in. 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He's Emmett Golden. I'm Q Myers.
2: Caleb with Greengrass at the 10. He goes down awkwardly and looks to be in a bit of pain here, but he is in absolute pain right now inside the 5.
3: I'm actually happy it's nothing with the knee, but the hamstring could be pretty damaging as well. So we'll see how bad it is tomorrow, and we'll go from there.
4: Definitely the tenor of a sigh of relief. Felt like they could have been a lot worse considering the circumstances and the weather conditions today, too.
5: I need a hard soul engine on this team, and hopefully he's okay and can get back out there.
0: So, Emmett, when I saw Caleb Williams go down, I thought the worst. And I think that everyone who was watching the Bears take on the Vikings thought the same thing. Seeing him go down, non-contact, see the way that he was reacting. Players know their body. And seeing him carted off and getting real emotional, I thought, okay, it's an Achilles or it's an ACL or something that's going to end the season. So to find out today that he's week to week with the right hamstring injury, again, the loss was 9-3 to the Vikings. That is a super positive. Now, my gut feeling tells me that we won't see him right away. But, I mean, again, it sounds like they avoided a huge blow to their team and that he'll be back sooner rather than later.
1: It definitely looked much worse than it sounds. It looked like his season was done. The way he was rolling around, grabbing onto his face mask, we've seen guys do that before. And typically you don't get good news. So good for them. I wouldn't be surprised if he, like you said, didn't play this week, but I feel like we'll see him back a lot sooner rather than later.
0: Yeah, I would say so as well. But Ben Johnson, their head coach, is not putting a timetable on his return. So why not? Here he is.
6: He's right now working through every avenue that he's got available to get back on track here. So we'll see what that looks like. Here's what I know. This guy's a little bit different than the average human being. I said that last night. I'll double down on that. He gets back. He has in the past a lot faster than what people can anticipate. And so I'm not putting a timeline on this. We're going to say week to week. He's going to attack this with everything that he knows. He's got a great team around him, both in this building and outside of this building, and we'll see where it goes from there.
1: Yeah, and, you know, hopefully he does, you know, come back and heal up fast or whatever. The funniest thing to me has been, now that everybody realizes he's okay and it's not season ending, a lot of people have kind of poked fun at his reaction on social media, which has been funny, but it's only funny because he's okay.
0: Right.
1: You know, if he was out for the season or something, no one would be laughing at all, but you hear he's going to be all right. You go, okay, they'll probably have to make do for a week or so. So, and, you know, we'll see from there. But as Ben Johnson said, kind of a week-to-week thing. I don't think you're seeing him get put on the IR,
0: no.
1: You know, because I think they would have did that today if they felt it was necessary.
0: Well, I'll tell you this. Tyson Bagent will start on Monday if

0: sure don't want to see an elbow injury, and you sure don't want to see an elbow injury like he had last season. But, yep, all three, check, check, check. All those boxes were checked on Sunday. So what's the latest and the greatest on Jaden Daniels? Here's their head coach, Dan Quinn.
1: We had imaging done today. He'll see specialists early this week, Tuesday and Wednesday. And then we'll go through the process from there. I know you'll have some questions regarding timelines, but until we go through that process, I'd be guessing to give you any. We will start Marcus on Sunday, and there's nobody easier to rally around than him. When you ask anybody on our team who some of our greatest leaders are, whether it's on or off the field, Marcus is somebody that constantly comes up.
2: Having a veteran quarterback in this situation is tremendous, and it helps out a ton. I got a feeling Jaden will be out longer than Caleb will.
0: Yeah. Emmett, let's keep it a buck. They need to just have surgery and tighten that thing up.
2: Yeah.
0: You know what I mean?
2: Yeah.
0: Like because they didn't have surgery last year.
2: Right.
0: When this happened, they didn't have the surgery. They just let him rest and rehab. And now it pops out, it gets dislocated again, right? Mm-hmm. This seems like to me, and it's just me, I'm not an expert, I'm not a doctor, I'm not any of those things, I didn't stay at a hotel, that makes me any smarter. But it just to me seems like that they need to go take care of it, maybe take the L right away, handle it, and then give him a chance to come back 100%. You're not a team. I don't want to say nobody, but you're not very good without your star quarterback. And now The last two seasons in a row, you haven't had your star quarterback. Oh, by the way, he's only in year three.
2: Right, right. And then, what do you do in that situation? He has surgery. You're at the top of the draft. Maybe you trade back or something like that. But then you got to wonder, is this going to be his career? Is it going to be injury prone?
0: That's why I would tighten it up right now. That's why I would go have the surgery and prove to myself, if nobody else, if I'm not proving it to anybody else, I'm proving to me that this is not going to be who you label me. Mm-hmm. I'm not going to be injury prone. I'm going to do everything I can to try to, not have that happen and this become a recurring thing. Because, again, now it is a recurring thing, and that's going to be a question moving forward. Is he durable enough to be that franchise quarterback that they can rely on week in and week out, year in and year out?
2: And this was just him kind of tripping, after taking the snap and landing.
0: Right.
2: And wasn't even running the ball.
0: And that's just a natural reaction. When you go to fall, you try to hold yourself up. That's all he did. And he wasn't getting hit. So that's why, to me, he just needs to go ahead and handle it, take care of it. However much time he's going to miss, and come back as fully healthy as possible. He's Emmett Golden. I'm Q Myers. There's some teams around the league that are in trouble. They're 0-2. How much trouble are they in? That's next on ESPN Radio.
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12: The Washington Commanders still do not know how much time quarterback Jaden Daniels will miss after dislocating his left elbow. Daniels underwent imaging on Monday and visits specialists scheduled on Tuesday and Wednesday. Initial x-rays show no structural damage, and those evaluations will help determine his recovery time. And in Chicago, Bears quarterback Caleb Williams is considered week to week with a right hamstring injury. Coach Ben Johnson does not expect Williams to practice this week, but has not ruled him out for next Monday night's game against the Philadelphia Eagles. Speaking of Monday night football, it's 21-6 in the Rams taking on the Giants. They're up big at home. Jackson Dart hurt on the very first drive, out with a leg injury. Jameis Winston has come in. He's 7-for-18 for 84 yards and an interception. The story is Devontae Adams. He's having a night. 8 receptions, 195 yards, 2 touchdowns. He's been Matthew Stafford's guy tonight. Coming up next, more breakdown of the weekend in the NFL on Game Night with Q Myers and me, Emmett Golden.
13: 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The Chargers, Bucks, and Colts all had playoff hopes, but they sit at 0-2 to start the season. So are we ready to announce that all of their seasons are over? 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
14: And the Raiders are eyeing 2-0 for the first time in 5 years.
15: Yes, sir. It's earned, too, right? This has not been given to them. This is earned.
14: Cousins' final knee is there, and the teams can spill out into the field. For the first time since 2020, the Raiders come to SoFi and beat the Chargers in their building. Raiders 26, Chargers 14, and Clint Kubiak in the new Las Vegas era is 2-0 to start the 2026 season.
15: That was the final call heard on Raider Nation Radio 920, 26-14. The Raiders beat the Chargers, dropping the Chargers to 0-2, which means, if you're there in La La Land. 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He's Emmett Golden. I'm Q Myers. And Emmett, there's, you know, some surprise teams that are 2-0. There's some surprise teams that are 0-2. And everyone told me, and I believe I was part of the conversation as well, the Chargers were going to be really good this year with the addition of Mike McDaniel as the OC, right? A guy who's a sharp offensive mind. Don't think he's a great head coach, but think he's really good at the OC position and was probably going to give Justin Herbert the best opportunity to succeed this year. Well, through two games, one against the Cardinals, one against the Raiders, both at the crib, They have not done very well, only scoring, well, just really a handful of points and giving up quite a bit. It just does not look good. How much trouble do you believe those Chargers who are sitting at 0-2 are right now?
12: I think they're in a ton of trouble, and I don't believe in overreacting in the first 4 weeks of the season. Mm-hmm. I just don't. But I came in with low expectations for the Chargers, thinking they'd take a step back. And through 2 weeks, I feel like that is accurate. Their defense is struggling, and their offense, I just don't think they know what they're doing.
15: Yeah, right.
12: I don't think they have an identity. The Chargers are in big trouble. I'm not expecting them to make the playoffs this year.
15: You know, the funny thing is, I kept saying how I respect Mike McDaniel as a sharp offensive mind, but my one question I always had was, how is that marriage going to blend? Jim Harbaugh and Mike McDaniel, they're both kind of quirky guys. Their philosophies are much different than each other, right? I mean, you see Mike McDaniel, he's really like basketball on grass, and Jim Harbaugh's like 3 yards in a cloud of dust.
12: Right.
15: Right. It's really two different styles. Right. And so far through 2 weeks, it has not worked very well. And another, performance from Justin Herbert, who I didn't think was very good. I was there at SoFi Stadium last night in L.A., and from what I saw, it wasn't very good at all. But what did Jim Harbaugh, their head coach, think about his performance versus the Raiders?
8: Yeah, incredible. Some of the plays that he made, that weren't rewarded, overcoming that adversity. He handled great.
16: Do you feel like he's being let down?
8: I feel like, yeah, when two interceptions that were really, he did exactly what he was supposed to do, but he understands that's football. He believes in his teammates, he trusts them. But when you, the ability to shake that off as a quarterback, I mean, that speaks volumes who he is.
12: So one of the reasons I'm not believing in the Chargers is that right there.
15: Can we ring the bell?
12: Thank you. Let's ring the bell. Look, you don't have to destroy a guy. And look, right. David Njoku, who ended up getting hurt, that interception was on him. He kind of bobbled the ball around. There's no question. But when the head coach every day gets in front of the media and go, everybody else is letting Justin Herbert down, then all of a sudden guys go, oh, you think so? Watch this. You think we're letting him down? It's a terrible way to approach things, to go, oh, this guy's perfect and nobody else is helping him. You don't want that dynamic in a locker room.
15: And ever since Jim Harbaugh's been there, he's given that pass to Justin Herbert. And there's many that give a pass to Justin Herbert. But bottom line, as a guy who's considered an elite quarterback, he wasn't very elite, and he hasn't been very elite. 15 for 27, 192, one touchdown, 2 picks, got sacked 3 times and fumbled the ball 3 times as well. Now, the Raiders didn't recover the fumbles, but he still fumbled, right? And so it's just, it wasn't a very good performance. The throw to Njoku was a short throw. Mm-hmm. He underthrew him. So, yes, Njoku bobbled it and allowed the interception to happen, but okay. Right,
12: I mean, it's just thrown, maybe.
15: Yeah, exactly. It's everyone finds a way to blame someone else except for Justin Herbert. And the only problem I have with that doesn't apply to anyone else in the league.
12: Right.
15: My only dream. If you're gonna do that for Herbert, do that for everybody.
12: Everybody else typically gets the majority of the blame.
15: Yep.
12: Like how many times have you heard, even back when John Harbaugh's brother was in Baltimore, was he saying, oh, Mark's not doing anything wrong, he's perfect.
15: Right.
12: It's everybody else's fault? No. You don't see that. You don't see that in Kansas City.
15: No.
12: You know, whenever Pat struggles. So you're right. It is Justin gets all of the love, none of the blame.
15: And the reason I think that they're in some big time trouble is not because they lost to the Cardinals and the Raiders. It's because at the Bills, at the Seahawks, versus the Broncos, at the Chiefs, a bye, at the Rams, which is their stadium they play in anyway, versus the Texans, and at the Ravens. That's the next 7 weeks.
12: Yeah.
15: That's why I think they're in a world of hurt.
12: Yeah, it's going to be ugly.
15: Right. I mean, they always say it gets late early.
12: Mm-hmm.
15: It's getting late early for the Chargers, especially with that upcoming schedule. I don't think they're going to lose every one of those, but I don't think that they're going to be in positive territory, if you know what I mean, when that stretch of games is over. So the Chargers are in a bad position, and someone's going to ultimately be the fall guy.
12: Yeah.
15: It ain't going to be Jim Harbaugh.
12: And it ain't going to be Justin Herbert.
15: Right. That part. So we'll see you know, who ends up taking the blame for the struggles there in L.A. What about Tampa Bay?
17: The Tampa Bay Buccaneers.
15: The Buccaneers are 0-2 for the first time since 2014. They have been 2-0 the last five seasons. You mentioned it before the season got started. You said, oh, Baker got paid. Never mind. I'm out. I didn't think it was going to look like this. And I'm not putting it all on him.
12: Yeah.
15: But, man, 0-2 on the season and multiple turnovers does not look good.
12: No, and I was actually extremely surprised at how the Bucs looked against the Browns. I just knew Baker Mayfield was going to show up, and he had a, you know, he's got a chip on his shoulder. The Browns traded him away to have Deshaun Watson as their quarterback, and Deshaun Watson outplayed Baker Mayfield on Sunday, which is words I never thought I was going to say. There were moments when Baker looked like vintage Baker, and then there were other times when he wasn't even anywhere close to completing passes to guys that were open, and ultimately, you know, it was part of what cost him the game. It was a team effort, not totally on Baker, but I was surprised that Baker didn't take the opportunity to kind of make a point against the Browns. I was very shocked.
15: Well, I'll tell you, man, they've been struggling since the end of last year, right? They finished off last season on a down, and they're still on that down. They haven't found a way to shake that and get back into the new season. Here's their head coach, Todd Bowles, on their struggles, carrying over from 1 year to the next.
18: I feel like that won't be determined till the end of the season. I think if you lose the first two games of the year, that doesn't determine the other 15 games. So that's probably a question that could be answered later than now. Right now we're 0-2. We're not 0-9 or 0-11. So that doesn't bother me as much from that standpoint. We just got to get better and win a ball game.
12: And that's true. That is very true. Next week, Vikings. You know, maybe that's a, you know, Vikings, Packers, Cowboys, Steelers. So they got some games. They're playing some teams that at least we think at this moment are better than the Browns, you know, and they even struggle with Cleveland. So we'll see if they're able to get some things right. But it does look like there's a hangover from last season.
15: Yeah, and I don't think that that's a question that just could be answered at the end of the year. I think that there's some reality to, hey, man, shake this off. You know, I know that the all the players aren't the same as they were last year, right? Mike Evans is in, most notably in San Francisco. I get that, but you had guys get paid this offseason, right? They brought you back this offseason, right? So you need to make sure that these guys come out the gates on fire, hair on fire, because it's a very winnable division. And right now, you're already losing ground just in general. And like you said, these handful of games could really put them in a bad position.
12: And there's pressure on Baker Mayfield because he got paid. He wanted 3 years, and they didn't give it to him. He was at a press conference saying it was so disrespectful, and he was going to show them that they were making a mistake. They go, you know what, Baker, you're right. You are our guy. Here's the third year. Let's go ahead and get you straight. Said thank you, and then has not played well in his first two games. And it's super early. I don't expect the whole season to be bad, but it's getting late early, as you just said when it came to the Chargers.
15: Look, he had, what, 3 fumbles week 1, had an interception against the Browns. I mean, you turning the ball over is what my biggest concern is, and that's what Baker Mayfield and the Tampa Bay Buccaneers can't afford to do. They got to get back on that horse and ride that bad boy and get back to winning ways. He's Emmett Golden. I'm Q Myers. It's game night here on ESPN Radio. One of the biggest offensive stars of the weekend in college football will join us next here on Game Night on ESPN Radio on the all-new ESPN app.
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0: Texas are closed tight. They don't want to look at the scoreboard, which shows Kentucky defeating number 9, Texas A&M.
1: There's no positives. Not an ounce of a positive anywhere.
2: This is what Kentucky football is supposed to look like. How freaking cool is this? Let's go!
3: Kentucky, the Wildcats, defeating number 9 ranked Texas A&M at the time, 31-21. Big upset over the weekend. Highlight courtesy of JMI Sports Network. 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The all-new ESPN app, SiriusXM Channel 80, and TuneIn, presented by Progressive Insurance alongside Emmett Golden. I'm Q Myers. Joining us now from Kentucky is their running back, C.J. Baxter. And C.J., thanks so much for your time. Appreciate you. You guys gave Alabama a really good run for their money early on last week. Obviously came up short in the second half, but you gave them a run for their money. So what was the mindset going into this Texas A&M game?
4: Yeah, like you said, we played a close one against Bama, and then going into A&M game, we really talked about finishing. We started that game extremely fast, all three phases. You know, if you go back and look at the Bama game, we were leading for the first 42 minutes of the game, but then like the last 3 minutes of the third and then the fourth quarter when things started, you know, to shift and Bama's favor. Oh, so we preached this last week of practice, like finish one play mentality, whatever happens the play before or the next play, it doesn't matter. Let's focus on this play. And that really helped us going into this week.
5: What I love is you guys didn't let last week beat you this week. And what was kind of the message after that Alabama game from the coaching staff and from the leaders on the team?
4: Yeah, like you said, we didn't let that game beat us. So, like, the message was really, like, we either pout and moan about it or we could do something about it. And I feel like that's what we all did. The way that we prepared for the game, the way we attacked the week, it was very physical and mentally, you know, just being mentally detailed and stuff like that. So it really helped us a lot.
3: C.J. Baxter, Kentucky running back, is with us here on Game Night on ESPN Radio, the all-new ESPN app. For you, you had 87 yards, a couple touchdowns on 19 carries. You guys played the more physical style of ball, being able to carry the rock 36 times as a collective. What was it going into that game where you guys decided you were going to out-physical the Aggies?
4: Yeah, we have a saying in the building, run to win. We firmly believe we run the ball, we win games. And that O-line, I talk about them a ton, but, man, they're amazing. The way that they work, the way that they, like you say, physically dominate people, they impose their will a ton. So when you have an O-line, it just makes the runner's job way easier. I feel like they make us look way better than what we actually are.
5: What type of relationship do you have with the offensive line? Because, you know, you depend on them. It sounds like they come through for you guys.
4: Yeah. No, I have a great relationship with those guys. You know, different relationship with each one. Like, I literally just got done talking to Coach and Price. I call him the unk of the O-line. that's our starting center. Lance Hurd, he's real, a great guy, real cool. Joke around with him a lot. Man, all those guys are great people, which is even better because they're great players, but they're even better people. So they're all guys that I joke around with and talk with. We have real conversations, and we all help each other get better, which is the best part.
3: CJ, at the top, I mentioned that this was an upset, but from your guys' mentality and just talking to you for a few minutes, you guys don't look at it as an upset. You guys believe that you were the better team. You were going to win that game regardless. Where does that mentality come from?
4: In the preparation, when you prepare extremely well, then I believe that going into the game is like it's not really upset to us because we prepared for it. We believe that we were able to win the game, and that's something that we talked about during the week. Like, believe, let's not just go in that place and be like, okay, we're finna play another game. Like, we gotta believe that we going here to win this game, to play great, and all of that. So that's just something that's becoming a norm around the building, believing in this is going to be the first big win, basically. This is trying to be a new norm for us.
5: He's C.J. Baxter, Kentucky running back. I'm Emmett Golden alongside Q Myers. It's game night on ESPN Radio. What is it like going on the road in the SEC?
4: Yeah, when you go on the road, it takes all, I don't know how many people we travel. I think it's like 70 or something. It takes all 70 people, all 70 players, and then including the coaches and stuff. When you go on the road, it's literally you. It's the team, the people in the building. Whereas, like, when you play home, you know, you got the fans and support staff and stuff like that. But, like, when you go on the road, it's just y'all. So we talked about it this week, and we had a saying, the eye of the storm. If you think about a hurricane, the eye of it is the most calmest part. The outside of it is where all the chaos is, and we looked at it as the eye of the storm for us was the field, the play, making plays and stuff like that. That was the eye of the storm. That's where everything was calm and stuff like that. The chaos was the fans, the us playing on the road, stuff like that, all the outside factors that doesn't really have any, you know, input in whether we win or lose.
3: See, we need to have the eye of the storm on this show.
6: We need
3: to understand the eye of the storm mentality. We just learned something from our friend C.J. Baxter, Kentucky running back, here on game night.
6: Yeah, I typically bring the chaos.
3: Yeah,
6: C.J., that's literally my role.
3: Yeah, exactly. So, C.J., you just learned us, man. We definitely needed to hear that. What is it about Kentucky? We see how competitive you guys are, how tough you are, but what is it that we need to know about this program?
4: Yeah, man, Coach Stein has done an amazing job from the time that he recruited me in the portal up until this point, and it's just going to continue to grow, establishing the culture. I said it earlier in one of the previous interviews I did, but I believe that culture wins games, especially tough games, when the talent is pretty much equal. Because in the SEC, and you know, is the talent is pretty much equal almost across the board. Like, you have great players all across the board, but when you get to the fourth quarter and the score is close and stuff like that, coach is going to win the game because culture is, execution, who's going to be more detailed, who's going to make the play, stuff like that, who's going to have their brothers back and stuff like that. So he's done a great job of that. And then just the way that we practice, the way that they prepare us for games, honestly, for us, practice is harder than games, which it should be. Our Tuesdays are what we call tough Tuesdays. Toughness Tuesdays is very physical, and we get after it, but it makes the game so much easier.
3: Now, CJ, we got to let you know, man, you're friend of the program here on Game Night on ESPN Radio. So I know you got other interviews to do, but you can't be friends with their show. You got to be friends with us here on Game Night.
6: Yeah. Oh, don't worry.
4: I'm friends with y'all.
6: I'm glad you said that. So, CJ, I'm a gamer, all right? Oh, and I'm looking to find somebody to run with. Do you play 2K at all? I'm a center, man. I got a center build. I'm looking for a crew to run with. Do you play the game at all?
4: Yeah, I play the game. I haven't played that much since the season started, but I'm a gamer too. I have a game room in my house. And whenever I get free time on a Sunday, I'll get on.
6: Hey, that's what's up. All right, so I'm an Ego the 80. All right, on all gaming platforms, hit me up. You got a free Sunday.
3: See, right. my man's trying to focus, Emmett. He's got a season now.
6: It's Sunday.
3: I know, but he's still trying to focus. See,
6: yeah, don't, you know, you focus during the week, big dog. But holler at me when you got some free time.
4: Oh, yeah, we'll do.
3: CJ, before we let you go, obviously you're a very talented football player, running back, but also we hear that you're really good at cooking. So what's the best meal that you sit there and prepare?
4: let me see. I love steak. Like,
6: nice.
4: I can eat steak.
6: Okay.
4: At least 3 days.
3: What kind of steak? I'm a bone-in ribeye guy.
4: I do like sirloin.
3: Okay.
4: I'm not really a bone-in.
3: Ah, that's all right.
6: Yeah, look, I'm going to put you on real quick. So, no bone-in, just go ribeye, all right?
3: Oh, here he goes.
6: And go reverse sear. Reverse sear, right? It's on the grill where you put the fire on one half of the grill and when the steak on the side without the fire, you close the top, get it to you just about ready for it, throw it on that fire to get the grill marks, and bam, it's crazy.
4: All right, I'm going to look into that.
6: For sure. For sure.
3: Now you got him gaming. Now you got him trying to be on the grill and doing action. He's already a really good cook, man. He's good, man. He's his man. Just
6: hey, I don't know. Seem like my type of dude. He on the 2K, cooking steak. You know what I'm saying? We could kill. I'm up in Ohio, dog. I can drive down. It ain't no big deal.
3: I'm in Vegas, CJ. You'll have a lot more fun here in Las Vegas. I'm just saying. Just throwing it out there. But fantastic work, man. Congratulations on the big win. Keep guys doing what you guys are doing. Like I said, man, definitely appreciate your time, and good luck the rest of the way.
4: Yeah, thank you for having me. God bless y'all.
3: I just realized we sounded like we fighting over CJ. Who's CJ going to come kick it with me here in Vegas? He going to kick it with you, get on the sticks. We're going to let him actually, you know, play another game with his Kentucky teammates. Like, what are we doing, man? CJ probably just thought about himself like, man, I don't know about these guys, man. This is...
6: Hey, man, we're just trying to kick it.
3: It's like a family divided. No, you're going over daddy's house for holidays. No, you're going over to your mama's house.
6: Like, I just want to go to grandma's.
3: Right.
6: You know what I'm saying?
3: I just want to go somewhere and have some good food and a good time. I don't want to hear all this arguing and fighting.
6: Yeah.
3: You better not go to your daddy's house because you know your daddy always fighting. Like, man.
6: Yeah. You know he be drinking. You know what I'm saying?
3: Unfortunately, Emmett, I think we have way too much understanding and experience with this conversation. So we'll let CJ in Kentucky do what CJ in Kentucky is doing. big victory over Texas A&M this weekend. Give them all the props in the world for that. And look, man, they pushed Alabama.
6: They pushed Alabama
3: the week before. Yeah, and then, you know, the floodgates opened up and late in the game. But, yeah, they gave them a run for their money. I was holding my breath like, come on, man. Don't do this already.
6: And skirt.
3: Yeah.
6: A little skirt.
3: Yeah, yeah, exactly. That is exactly it. We'll take you back. NFL Sunday action. We'll cover it up in about as quickly as possible. We'll do that next here on Game Night on ESPN Radio.
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6: In the NFL, Michael Penix Jr. is set to make his season debut in primetime. Atlanta Falcons announced that Penix will start Thursday night against Green Bay. It will be the first time since week 11 of last season when he tore his ACL in his left knee. Penix underwent 2 procedures and was cleared for full practice late last month. In Seattle, the Seahawks quarterback Sam Darnold is expected to return to practice on Wednesday. Darnold has missed most of the team's first 2 games because of a glute injury. Coach Mike McDonald says Darnold will participate in some capacity, but the team will determine his workload later in the week. Let's take a look at Monday Night Football. The Rams all over the Giants, 28-6. We have Devontae Adams, who has had a huge game tonight. 8 receptions, 195 yards, 2 touchdowns. Matt Stafford, 21-30, 320 yards, 4 touchdowns, and an interception. In the first drive of the game, the Giants' Jackson Dart left the game with a leg injury. He was replaced by Jameis Winston, has not returned. Also early in the game, Malik Nabers suffered an injury, has been in and out of the lineup. He has 1 reception for 1 yard. Coming up next, more game night with Q Myers and myself, Emmett Golden.
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3: 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And, well, week 2 is almost officially done deal records. The Rams have a commanding lead right now over the New York Football Giants, 28-6. 6 minutes left to go in that one. Of course, we'll give you all the post-game reaction here from coaches and players. So week 2, Emmett, almost officially in the books. But if anyone missed any of it, we got you covered like this.
21: Did you miss any of this weekend's NFL action?
22: Quick throw, touchdown.
21: We've got you covered.
22: 1, 2, 3, whoa!
21: This is Hurry Up Recaps.
22: Hurry up.
21: On Game Night.
3: All right, here we go. We're going to make it happen. Quick, fast, and hurry. Game number 1.
21: Panthers at Falcons.
6: Man, it's all bad for the Falcons. All right, they literally don't have a quarterback. I know Michael Penix Jr. will play on Thursday night, but, man, they're down bad.
3: Yeah, and, you know, there's no reason why the Falcons have as many primetime games as they do, but they've got, like, 3 in a row. Not needed. They lose to the Panthers 34-3. The Panthers score 71 points through the first 2 games of the season. What's the next game?
21: Bengals at Texans.
3: Hey, man, color me shocked, brother. I came into this season talking real high about the Houston Texans. Mm-hmm. Right now, I'm asking DeMeco Ryans, what's going on, brother? Cincinnati, 20-6 over Houston?
6: I'm not tripping, all right? They gave up 20 points. One of those was one of the most acrobatic catches I've seen by Ja'Marr Chase in some time. They're 0-2. They lost in close games to 2 good teams. I'm not tripping.
3: Well, they got to get back into winning ways. They got to figure it out quick, fast, and in a hurry. What's the next game?
21: Browns at Buccaneers.
6: I can't believe it. I cannot believe it. I just knew Baker Mayfield was going to light the Browns up. But Deshaun Watson outplayed Baker Mayfield on the road to get the Browns to 1-1.
3: Buccaneers 0-2 for the first time since 2014. They have started 2-0 in each of the last 5 seasons. 6-game losing streak for Baker Mayfield versus the AFC North. Longest active losing streak against the division.
6: Denzel Boston's a dog.
3: There you go. Next game.
21: Packers at Jets.
3: I'll tell you what, man. I thought the Jets were onto something. I thought Aaron Glenn had him something. Looked like he was going to, you know, all of a sudden start the season 2-0. Late. Bad coaching, whatever you want to call it, Green Bay finds a way to get it done and win 20-17.
6: They're better than last year. Yep. You know, which at this point, when you're as bad as they were last year, that's all you're looking for. So at least they are improving.
3: And Green Bay needed that victory bad. They started out 0-2. Woo! Get the moving truck ready, Matt LaFleur. Get the moving truck ready.
6: Play a game. Oh, look at
21: Vikings at Bears.
3: I almost was there.
6: Almost. This was weather. This was a bunch of bad weather. Tough to get the offense going. But the Minnesota Vikings find a way, and they beat the Bears in this one. But it was so sloppy, I didn't learn anything from this game.
3: Story of this game, Caleb Williams leaving. We found out he's got a hamstring injury listed as week to week, but really seems like he avoided a major, major injury. But Brian Flores, that defense from Minnesota, had their way with Chicago. 9-3, Minnesota wins. Next game.
21: Saints at Ravens.
3: You know what, man? The Saints might be a lot better than most people are getting them credit for.
0: Mm-hmm.
3: Right? They easily could be 2-0. They're now 1-1. They got the late victory over the Baltimore Ravens. Looked like Baltimore was going to handle their business, but New Orleans scores 15 in the fourth quarter to be able to win this game.
6: Hey, I picked the Saints to win the NFC South, and I was told I was crazy. That's right, crazy like a fox.
3: Did I tell you that?
6: You did.
3: Oh, my bad. All right, I was – my bad. 24-17, New Orleans gets the win.
1: Delay a game.
3: Ah, see, you did that to me.
6: Eagles
21: at Titans.
3: I got to give Jalen Hurts a lot of credit for this one. Last drive of the game, no timeouts, has to go the entire field. Finds a way to get it done, punch it into the end zone without Saquon Barkley. They beat the Titans 24-20.
6: Yeah, and you know what? The fact that the Titans were in this game, I was surprised about that. Cam Ward didn't do great throwing the ball, but had two touchdowns on the ground.
3: Mm-hmm. Eagles found a way to get it done, which is all that matters. At the end of the day, the Titans drop another one. What's the next game?
21: Steelers at Patriots.
3: Oh, I got it in ahead of time.
6: Hey, the Steelers down bad, man. I know, you know, when they get a win week one, easy for me to say, but I don't really see it. And Aaron Rodgers looks old, and boy, did he get jacked up.
3: Yeah, he did. And look, I fell for the banana in the tailpipe. I thought they were going to be better based off their week one victory, and I thought the Patriots were probably going to be down. So for 1 week, especially the defense from the Patriots, I thought they looked good and making some plays, even scoring a touchdown. New England 20, Pittsburgh 3.
1: Play a game. Offense.
21: Jaguars at Broncos.
3: Can I ever be, like, offsides?
6: Nope. No. False start. See, and now you're behind the clock. Hey, I said I wasn't worried about the defense for the Broncos. If nobody played defense week one, their defense made some plays in the 2013 victory over the Jags.
3: The Jaguars had the lead, man, with 9:02 left in the third quarter. They were up 13-3, but were outscored 17-0 over the final 24 minutes of the game. They have to feel like that's one that they let get away. Denver gets to win 20-13.
1: Delay a game. Come on, offense.
6: Raiders at Chargers. You didn't have to get a score. I gave the score. This was another one. I knew what it was. I even bet on this. I knew that the Raiders were going to beat the Chargers. Chargers in trouble. And the Raiders, this year's team, I don't see them as a team that's going to beat themselves every week. So they're much better. They're much improved.
3: I like the direction that they're going, that's for sure. First time they started the season 2-0 since 2021. So that tells you all you need to know. The Raiders get the victory of the Chargers. You're right. The Chargers are in a bad, bad position. Mm-hmm. Next game.
21: Seahawks and Cardinals.
3: They always try to throw the flag on me, man.
6: Always.
3: I'm good. Always. Seattle got the victory over the Cardinals. Arizona, I know they got the week one victory of the Chargers, but Seattle, they look really good even without their quarterback Sam Darnold. They put 31 of them bad boys up on Arizona.
6: And this was a matchup that was unbalanced. We know the Seahawks are Super Bowl contenders. They won one last year. Arizona, they're looking for a quarterback.
3: Right. Mike McDonald, NFL best, 16-2 on the road since becoming the head coach of the 2024 season.
6: Offense. Shout out to Coach McDonald.
21: Dolphins at 49ers.
3: Hey, man, that was a hell of a stat. I had to give him his props, man.
6: Look, Miami, they're bad. Q.
3: Pass.
6: Right, 49.
3: What he said. Good. Next game.
6: 35-13.
21: Commanders at Cowboys.
3: This was about Jaden Daniels, man. Yeah. I mean, look, I thought this was going to be a Cowboys victory anyway, but once Jaden Daniels went down, and that's the long-term concern in D.C. The Cowboys got back in the win column. Again, not a big surprise. Hate that for Jaden Daniels and the Commanders.
6: Me too. You didn't learn a ton because once that happened, you knew that the Commanders didn't stand much of a chance.
3: No, not at all. Not at all. So Dallas gets the dub over Washington. Next game.
21: Colts at Chiefs.
3: This was a really entertaining Sunday night football game. I was headed back from L.A. and I listened to the whole game, and it was interesting because Indianapolis kept it so close and pushed them. I mean, it took overtime to get it done, and it happened. And Kansas City wins on the last play of the game.
6: Yeah, I got to give the Colts credit, but looked like the Chiefs winning in dramatic fashion like they've done so many times with Andy Reid and Pat Mahomes.
3: Yeah, and Patrick Mahomes is looking more and more comfortable each and every time he takes the field, so it's not a big surprise, but they get the victory and they start out their season 2-0. So decline it. Decline the penalty.
6: All right, I'll decline it.
3: Decline the penalty. It's at the end anyway.
6: Yeah,
3: it's at the end.
6: Yeah, we're not going to take that. Yeah. We already lost because we've had too many penalties. So
0: next time you need me to reset the clock, just make the hand gesture.
3: And I mean, act like we're Michigan, right? Put extra second on the clock for us.
6: Yeah, we got some Big Ten in us. Don't worry about it. You know what I'm saying? We'll work it out.
3: I'm just saying, it's the last game, so right. we can do that. Kenneth Walker, man, he's just such a really good addition to this team. Yeah, we talked about him after week one, but, you know, 117, 369 yards from scrimmage through the first two games of the season. He's showing that the money that they paid him in free agency was well worth it. It adds another dynamic to this Chiefs team.
6: Yeah, I mean, this was a team that we knew could be innovative and we knew could throw the ball, but they haven't had a bell cow what it feels like in a long time. He certainly is that, and Walker is he's earning his check, that's for sure.
3: Absolutely. So the Chiefs are going to be a tough out. Not that that's a big surprise. Continue to see them, evolve and get better, and especially as Patrick Mahomes gets more and more confidence in that surgically repaired knee. So there you go. Week two, just like that, man, start to finish. That's how we get down. And, oh, by the way, speaking of finishes, Monday Night Football, it is in the books. We react next to the Rams' 28-6 victory over the New York Football Giants. It's game night here on ESPN Radio and the all-new ESPN app.
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0: Adams and anyone else who was interested. 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He's Emmett Golden. I'm Q Myers. Couple storylines from this game. One, Matt Stafford, after, well, seems like the Rams haven't played in about a month, after looking like he was very much his age when they played in Australia. A lot of that had to do with the travel, in my opinion. Was really sharp on this night, 22 for 31, 327 yards, four touchdowns. He did throw an interception and was sacked once, but he looked good. He, like I said, yeah, he had control of the offense and threw the ball around the yard to anyone who was interested in playing catch with them. That's what it seemed like it was, and for the most part, it was Davante Adams on the other side of things. The other storyline that was the big one coming out of this game, and for the Giants is obviously a long-term storyline, is that Jackson Dart left after the first series of the game. There was a meeting at the quarterback, and he got crunched in between two defenders and left the game. We knew it was some kind of knee injury, and from Ian Rappaport, Giants quarterback Jackson Dart is believed to have suffered a sprained MCL based on initial exams. X-rays were negative, and the MRI is coming Tuesday. Dart is expected to miss some time, though in general, it is positive news.
1: Yeah, at least it's not for the season. Also, we got to keep our eye out. Brian Burns left the game late.
0: Yeah.
1: He was kind of helped off the field as well. So Malik Nabers, he got injured at some point and only had one reception for 1 yard. So it's a mash unit right now for the Giants, and it looks like they're not going to have their quarterback for at least a couple weeks. So things not looking good in New York right now.
0: No, they're not. Again, I think you said it perfectly when you said they're a mash unit. That's just what they are. And, you know, they tried their best. You know, you always say next man up, but when you have multiple guys down, I mean, even in their secondary alone, three dudes were out. Three major contributors were out, their big-time corners, and it made life easy on Matt Stafford, made life easy on Davante Adams, and even without Puka Nacua, still had a very good night. Eight catches for Davante, 195 yards, couple touchdowns. Terrence Ferguson, six catches, I should say, and a touchdown. They were just very, very, they were on point with their passing game. And after the game, Matt Stafford caught up with Arlisa Salters.
2: Matthew, you guys averaged nearly 9 yards a play tonight. Just what felt better?
3: Yeah, I mean, obviously we executed at a higher clip, had some explosive plays, which is nice. To be honest with you, I felt like we could have been more efficient. You know, we had some plays that we left out there that we know we can make. So always ways to be better, but proud of our effort tonight. Guys played really well up front against a really good front and, allowed me to kind of go back there and play.
2: I know you said after week one that you felt like you missed Davante a couple of times. You did not miss him tonight. Just what was clicking with him?
3: Yeah, a little bit of everything. You know, he kind of attacked all areas of the field. He's a fantastic football player. We're lucky to have him. Obviously, Puka not being here tonight, more of an onus on what Tate can do, and he delivered for us big time, which is awesome.
2: Four touchdown passes for you tonight. That puts you sixth on the list all time. Just what does that mean to you?
3: It's a humbling feeling. I have so much respect for the people that played this game before me and such big fans of those guys. So this to be, you know, in that same breath with those guys is a cool feeling for me.
2: And I know you just said something to Jackson Dart. Tough night for him. Just what did you want him to know?
3: Yeah, I just said I was pulling for him. You know, I don't expect him to tell me what's going on, but I just want to let him know I was pulling for him. I want young guys in this league to play our position to play well. He's doing a heck of a job. Hopefully he's back sooner rather than later.
2: And did you get a chance to check out 99 tonight?
3: I did. How about that entrance? When he came in and ran out, I was jacked up, man. Everybody was jacked up. It was a cool thing to see.
1: Yeah, everybody was extremely fired up. It was quite the scene. And you think, like, if they had a healthy Myles Garrett, those two together, because, look, Donald, you know, it didn't play every snap.
0: Right.
1: But when he was in there, he was disruptive for sure. And, you know, you try to think, like, what is he going to be like once he really gets his legs up under him? That defensive line should be pretty tough. There was Donald had three tackles, one solo tackle, one tackle for loss. So, again, didn't play a ton, and the game was in hand. So there wasn't a need to have him out there a lot tonight.
0: Yeah, I think he only had 32 snaps.
1: Yeah.
0: Right? But his presence was felt on those snaps. I mean, he definitely was letting it be known what he could bring to the table, and he's just ramping up. So I feel really good that Rams defense is going to be where it needs to be, especially with the other additions that they made this offseason, especially in the secondary, going out and getting guys that can cover on the back end, allow those guys up front to be able to get to the quarterback. And, I don't know if you know, they don't need much time to get to the quarterback. They're really good at that, you know, also able to stop the run. There was no rushing attack for the Giants. A lot of that had to do with the fact that there was no Jackson Dart. So with one big threat already gone, it made life very difficult on Cam Scataboo. Only 12 carries for 36 yards, a long of 8. You know, so it was just one of those days. The Giants are going to go. We know who John Harbaugh is. The Giants are going to go as the ground game gets cooking. And on a night like tonight, especially once their quarterback went down, and he went down very early, and I saw a report from our guy Jordan Ronan that said that Jackson Dart, in fact, did want to get back into the game. So we heard early. They had to take his uniform from him. He was actually trying to petition to get back into the game, which is pretty funny, but it shows you the kind of person he is and player he is and the way that he wants to be out there with his guys at all times.
1: And they needed his presence.
0: Yep.
1: Like, because I felt like once he was out and the people found out he wasn't coming back, it just seemed like the team never got refocused
0: right
1: again. And I get it. It happens. I think about Drew Locke in week one when you saw the Seahawks and Darnold went down. The biggest change for them is when they went in at halftime, they came out, the offense looked much different. And I was wondering if that was going to happen with the Giants offense. It didn't. Just flat out. It seemed like they were never able to calm themselves down and refocus at all. And the Rams at that point were on cruise control. It feels like Davante Adams didn't even play in the fourth quarter.
0: He didn't have to. He already had 8 catches and 195 yards and a couple TDs. Matter of fact, first player age 33 or older with 190 receiving yards and 2 touchdowns since Shannon Sharp did it back in 2002. So, Davante Adams, he really – and I got to give him a lot of props, man. Obviously, he's a really good wide receiver. We know that. That's a given. But to be able to step up and play even bigger role than he's had to play because there was no Puka Nacua on tonight, I thought that was really – vintage Davante Adams letting everybody know that, hey, man, I'm still him.
1: Yeah, 10 targets. He had 8 catches.
0: Yeah.
1: And then the yardage and the touchdowns were just outrageous. So, look, we know how good he is.
0: Yep.
1: Even though he might be a little bit older, you got to cover him.
0: Right.
1: All right? You still have to cover him. And it felt like the Giants weren't very interested in that. I know they were banged up a little in the

0: very sound. His technique is perfect. Yes, yeah. he is man, he is on point. And again, tonight he showed that. And especially when you have backup corners in, I mean, a guy like that is licking his chops saying, "Oh, this you're gonna defend me? Okay." Mm-hmm. Class is in session, son.
1: Barbecue chicken. Right. That's what it was tonight. If you're a Shaquille O'Neal fan, it was barbecue chicken. And I was disappointed because I expected this to be a better game.
0: Yeah.
1: And I thought the Giants had some chances. I felt like early on, if the Giants could have scored a touchdown, if Jameis could have got them in and they go into halftime down 14-7, I feel like that's a completely different game. John Harbaugh decided to kick a field goal on 4th and 2 from around the 2-yard line, 3-yard line. Mm-hmm. It was a decision that I felt like it was almost waving the white flag, like, yeah, we just don't want to get blanked, so let's kick this field goal.
0: Well, the thing about it is they tried to run the rock, and they weren't able to, and they actually lost some yardage. And I thought, okay, at that point, they're so one-dimensional. Now, they have, you know what I mean? Like, they almost had no option. I felt like they were going to get nothing, but I understand what you're saying. Like, hey, go for the touchdown.
1: Might as well.
0: Right, you know? Exactly. But yeah. Unfortunately, like I said, man, once Jackson Dart went out, it just felt like the air went out of the sails of the Giants, and they weren't prepared to go it without Jackson Dart, and they had to go to Jameis Winston. And what disappoints me about that is Jameis Winston's a veteran.
1: Mm-hmm.
0: You know, yeah. So it's a luxury to have a veteran like him. Like, Washington has to have Marcus Mariota go in there, right? Remember, mm-hmm. there was a time when Jameis Winston and Marcus Mariota went 1-2.
1: Two, yeah.
0: Right? Those are veterans that they should be able to step in and at least keep you competitive in the game. And it felt like to me that the Giants weren't competitive once Jackson Dart left the game. Speaking of Jackson Dart, John Harbaugh said the sprained MCL in the neighborhood for Dart. So that sounds like exactly what he has. Yeah. 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
8: The Washington Commanders still don't know how much time quarterback Jaden Daniels will miss after dislocating his left elbow. Daniels underwent imaging Monday with visits to specialists scheduled for Tuesday and Wednesday. Initial x-rays show no structural damage, and those evaluations will help determine his recovery timeline. In Chicago, Bears quarterback Caleb Williams is considered week to week with a right hamstring injury. Head coach Ben Johnson does not expect Williams to practice this week, but has not ruled him out for next Monday night's game against the Philadelphia Eagles. In Monday Night Football, the Rams cruised to victory over the Giants 28-6. Game was basically over after the first drive where Giants quarterback Jackson Dart left the game. He was out for the rest of the game. John Harbaugh says in the area of a sprained MCL. The Rams on the other side, Matt Stafford, 22-31, 327 yards passing, 4 touchdowns and an interception. Devontae Adams, 8 receptions, 195 yards and 2 touchdowns as the Rams again get the victory. Coming up, more Game Night with Q Myers and myself, Emmett Golden.
9: Coming up on the Tuesday edition of Unsportsmanlike with Evan Cohen, Chris Canty, and me, Michelle Smallman. The Chargers, Bucks, and Colts all had playoff hopes, but they sit at 0-2 to start the season. So are we ready to announce that all of their seasons are over? It's Unsportsmanlike, 6 a.m. Eastern, right here on ESPN Radio, ESPN2, and ESPNU.
10: Darts in a shotgun set. Calls out signals, takes the snap. Retreats in the pocket, sets, lobs one down the left sideline, and it's caught by Theo Johnson, and he dropped it. And Jackson Dart took a shot.
11: Holding his knee.
10: Giant medical staff looking at Jackson Dart. Players coming over to check on him. Got sandwiched, took a hit.
12: That would be the final play there for Jackson Dart as he left with an injury. WFAN on the call there. And so the Giants did not have their starting quarterback for the majority of the game. They went with the veteran, Jameis Winston. It's Game Night here on ESPN Radio, the all-new ESPN app, SiriusXM Channel 80, and TuneIn. 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So what is the severity of the injury to Jackson Dart? Let's hear from his head coach, John Harbaugh.
13: NFL Network's initial report right after the game is a sprained MCL for Jackson. Is that the case?
14: Yeah, we'll know more tomorrow. That's in the neighborhood of it, I would say. We'll get an MRI tomorrow and have a really good feel for it, and it'll give you more information then.
13: Are you bracing to be without him for a
14: couple? I'm just answering it that way because we'll know more when we find out more. I think you make those decisions when you get all the information, not right after the game.
15: How much does that almost, I know it's obviously could lead to missed time, but a sense of relief, you know, when you see something like that, there are outcomes that could be worse.
14: Well, there's no question. I mean, the fact that it's not that outcome that you're talking about, that, you know, the devastating outcome is really good news.
12: So there you go. There was John Harbaugh, Giants head coach, just giving you a slight update on Jackson Dart. Really more to find out tomorrow, but it sounds like a real serious season-ending injury he did avoid. Again, it's Game Night here on ESPN Radio. We bring in our resident coach. That's Herm Edwards, ESPN NFL analyst. And coach, thanks so much for your time. We definitely appreciate you. How tough is that for John Harbaugh when, after one series, his starting quarterback is out and obviously was not able to return?
16: Well, very difficult. I mean, you start the season off, obviously, and all you think about during training camp is let's get through this so we can start the season. And they got to feel the same way Chicago feels and Washington feels, right? I mean, we've seen some starting quarterbacks, after the first week of play out. And that's never good. Because the game changes. And it changes for you offensively. Jameis Winston went in there and, you know, he's been around a long time, a veteran guy. But you can see that the offense was shaved down a lot. He wasn't, you know, really ready to play. I mean, because the backup quarterback doesn't get the snaps that a starter gets. And it's a gut punch to you, to all the players, to the coaching staff. But you got to move on. No one's going to feel sorry for you. So they got to play with Jameis. And they were competitive for a while, you know, but you could see as the Rams got the lead, it put a lot of pressure on their offense, the Giants' offense, to try to catch them. And when you do that against a Ram team that can rush the quarterback, it's a tough night.
8: Coach, obviously, you know, you go in with a game plan for a different quarterback. But as I watched this game, it felt to me that, like, emotionally and mentally, the Giants never recovered after Dart left. Is that surprising to you when a team loses its starter early that the team kind of mentally struggles for the rest of the game knowing that their starter's out?
16: Well, it's tough. It's tough on all players, you know, and it's they fight, you know, as hard as they can, but it becomes very difficult. This is why you have a starting quarterback. There's a reason the guy's a starter. It's not to just pick anybody, you know. It's just, this is our starter. It's happened to me as a coach, you know. It's tough, and like I said, you know, a lot of your offense that you would generally run with the starting quarterback, you got to discard that.
12: Coach Herm Edwards is with us here on Game Night on ESPN Radio on the all-new ESPN app. And on the other side of things for the Rams, they didn't have Puka Nacua, but they had this guy named Devontae Adams. You may have heard of him. Pretty good wide receiver, had 8 catches for $195 and a couple touchdowns. Was this one of those, in your opinion, that, you know, Devontae just said, hey, let me just remind everybody that I still have it. I could play this role of wide receiver one.
16: Well, yeah, and I think people, you know, fail to realize, you know, this is a talented offense. I mean, this is one of the better offenses in the National Football League. I mean, you look at the numbers they put up last year, and they lose Puka, and Adams is there, and, you know, they have a bunch of really talented tight ends as well. And I think sometimes people forget that they run the ball, too. They're very balanced. This offense is balanced. There's a reason that, you know, when you look at him play and you'll watch Matthew Stafford, you do a nice job of protecting him as well as a quarterback. I mean, he's not as the mobile guy he was when he was younger, you know, and you know where he's going to be. It's just a matter of can you get to him, and most of the time you cannot.
8: Aaron Donald made his return. What did you think of, you know, didn't play a bunch tonight, but what did you think of Aaron in his first action back?
16: Well, for a guy that you know, hadn't participated, he's in tremendous shape. I mean, he really is. For a guy, you know, for his age, I'm not calling him old, but for football, obviously, and you know, didn't participate at all, hardly in training camp or anything like that. And all of a sudden, you know, they waited a couple of weeks to get him ready to play. And I think they used him the right way. He's on a snap count, and with him defensively, you know, it gives you uplift to your defense. And you got Aaron Donald, you know, just the name alone, Aaron Donald. You see that 99 out there, you go, we got to block this guy, right? It really uplifts your defense.
12: Coach Herm Edwards is with us here on Game Night on ESPN Radio, the all-new ESPN app. We're brought to you by Progressive Insurance. I did want to scatter shoot around the league with you. And matter of fact, in that same building, SoFi Stadium, yesterday the Chargers lost. They're 0-2 on the season. How much trouble are they in, especially with the 7-game stretch that is just brutal and really talented teams ahead of them?
16: Yeah, I mean, it's hard. I'll just say that. It's hard. You know, it makes the field, instead of 100 yards long, maybe 150 yards long, to be quite honest, when you lose your guy. And no one's going to feel sorry for you. You're going to have to find a way, as I said, to cut down the playbook and find a way to score some points, because eventually what happens is your defense can hold the water for only so long. And then eventually they get weary, you know, and your team understands, you know, now all of a sudden scoring points becomes a little bit more difficult. And the stress goes on your defense. And the problem is, you know, after a while, a couple weeks go by and it's very difficult for you to score, your defense starts wearing down as well.
8: Coach, the Chargers are 0-2. And, you know, I've kind of heard from Jim Harbaugh a few times we're letting, you know, Justin Herbert down. We're letting Justin Herbert down. Is he in jeopardy of the other guys in the locker room hearing that, you know, and maybe being a little jealous going, hey, you know, what about us? How do you think about the way that's being handled and the way they're playing overall?
16: Well, look, the coach knows the team better than anybody. Right. He's there with them every day. For me to sit here and say, you know, look, Coach Harbaugh is an excellent football coach. He's just trying to motivate his team. You know, you got to give him some kind of motivation. You know, they're wounded. I mean, when you lose your starting quarterback, like early in the season, man, that's, there's a reason the guy's a starter now. It ain't just you just pull the number over. You get to play this week. You want to play quarterback, you can play for us this week. I mean, you know, when you lose that guy, it sends you for a little loop, you know, and the defense understand, okay, we got to keep the score down. You know, we got to do the best we can. But eventually, the energy of your team starts dwindling when you can't score.
12: Coach, what about in Houston? They're 0-2. They have a phenomenal defense, but it hasn't been too phenomenal yet to start off the season. How does D'Amico Ryans get those guys back on track?
16: Ooh, I'm almost witnessing something that I never thought wow. I mean, this was the number one defense in the National Football League.
12: Mm-hmm.
16: They were only giving up 17 points a game. A game. I mean, 18 points, right? I mean, they're a shadow of what they looked like last year, and I don't know why, but I'm watching them and going, "Whoa, what just happened here now?" Mm-hmm. So that's, I mean, guys, they were giving up 18 points a game. They were the number one defense in the National Football League. Mm-hmm. Those guys came back now. Them ain't the same guys that are playing in them jerseys right now for some reason. And I don't know what that is. Enough. If you're D'Amico Ryans, you're trying to figure that out too now.
12: Yeah, no, you are. And the guys that beat them yesterday were the Cincinnati Bengals, Joe Burrow, Ja'Marr Chase, who had an incredible catch. What have you thought about Cincinnati so far on the season?
16: Well, look, we know when Joe Burrow is healthy, and I've said it numerous times, can he stay healthy? And if he can stay healthy, you see what the offense looks like. But more than that, the defense was impressive.
12: Mm-hmm.
16: I mean, right now, I mean, when you watch them play in the club, betting in the clubhouse, they're favored to win that division.
12: Is Dexter Lawrence the difference maker why that defense is playing the way it is? Because I had questions about the defense, but you're right, Coach. They're playing some good ball on that side of it.
16: Well, I don't know if Dexter Lawrence, you know, he helps, but it's just, wow. I think when you talk about Cincinnati, the first thing you always talk about is this offense, right? Mm-hmm. Of all the talent they have over there. And sometimes you lose sight. I didn't know how good their defense was. I said, the defense is pretty good. And they got Joe Burrow, and that's the key. But, man, the way those guys play. Now, it's only one game, but I tell you what, they put it on tape.
12: Yeah,
16: I always say, hey, man, when you're a good team, put it on tape. Let everybody look at it. And everybody's looking at it, scratching their head, going, hey, boys, we might be in trouble.
12: Emmett, what Coach just said is put it on wax, right?
8: Uh-huh.
12: As you would say, exactly. Put it on wax. He said put it on tape. Same thing. Both points are understood fully. No doubt about that. Coach, great stuff as always. Thanks so much for giving us some time here on Game Night. We appreciate you.
16: My pleasure, man. Thank you.
12: 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Sean McVay, he's going to learn us. We'll hear from the Rams head coach. 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
0: Coming up on Tuesday's edition of The Rich Eisen Show, we'll review the Week 2 finale of the Monday Night Football game in Los Angeles between the Rams and the Giants. Josh Pate on the college football weekend, LSU and Ole Miss reviewing that. 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

0: gets down to where it needs to be, takes the knee, and the coaches go out to midfield and shake hands. The Giants fall to 1-1. Rams improve to 1-1. And it was a thorough beatdown, 28-6.
1: Final call heard on WFAN, and yes, 28-6, the Rams will get the victory over the Giants. It is game night here on ESPN Radio, the all-new ESPN app, SiriusXM, Channel 80, and TuneIn. 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He's Emmett Golden. I'm Q Myers. Emmett, this one felt like it was over when Jackson Dart left the game. And unfortunately for the Giants, Jackson Dart left the game on the first drive, right? He got banged up, and we know he went to the medical tent, and then he was questionable, and then he was officially ruled out after the fact that the Giants had to take his jersey away because he wanted to get back into the game. So Ian Rappaport said that it's believed to have suffered a sprained MCL based off initial exams. X-rays were negative, and the MRI is coming Tuesday, but Dart's expected to miss some time. So what did his head coach, John Harbaugh, have to say post-game talking about the knee injury?
2: NFL Network's initial report right after the game is a sprained MCL for Jackson. Is that the case?
3: Yeah, we'll know more tomorrow. That's in the neighborhood of it, I would say. We'll get an MRI tomorrow and have a really good feel for it, and it'll give you more information then.
4: Are you bracing to be without him for a
3: couple? I'm just answering it that way because we'll know more when we find out more. I think you make those decisions when you get all the information, not right after the game.
5: How much does that I know it's obviously could lead to missed time, but a sense of relief, you know, when you see something like that, there are outcomes that could be worse.
3: Well, there's no question. I mean, the fact that it's not that outcome that you're talking about, that, you know, the devastating outcome is really good news.
6: Yeah, it is really good news. And we'll also find out how severe, if they put him on the IR or not. Because usually that's an instant thing. If they know he's out 4 to 6 weeks, no doubt they'll put him on the IR immediately. If not, then you know maybe it's 2, maybe it's 3. It just depends on how fast he could recover from it. But definitely best case scenario in a bad scenario.
1: Yeah, and look, the Giants are the walking wounded right now. Jackson Dart's out. We'll find out how long sooner rather than later. You saw 3 DBs, starting DBs, missed the game today. They were banged up. You saw Brian Burns lead the game late. You know, he was on the sideline not looking good. And then Malik Nabers, right? You saw him, hit the sideline and not look really good. He said his shoulder popped down and he had to pop it back in. And then he'll go for more testing to get a complete picture. So a lot going on when it comes to health and the New York Giants, which obviously didn't help as they're going up against the Rams, who many called the Avengers before the season started. And they showed like they were very Avenger-like. On tonight against Stafford, 22 for 31, 327 yards, 4 touchdowns. Devontae Adams, 8 catches, 195 yards, and a couple touchdowns. They were able to do whatever they wanted early and often to the New York football Giants. So how does Sean McVay feel overall about his team's performance? Let's go back to the stadium and hear from the head coach.
7: First of all, I thought our group did a great job tonight. I thought our defense really was outstanding from the very jump. We had a couple turnovers offensively. Not getting points at the end of the half was disappointing, you know, but I did think the way that we responded, thought we got the running game going a little bit in the second half, but I did feel our defense's pressure, the presence all night, you know, where you can see they never got comfortable. Hopefully, you know, Dart is okay, but you can feel even with Winston, a really good quarterback that I got a lot of respect for, we were able to kind of, you know, apply pressure to him. I thought we were sticky in coverage. Guys did a really good job, and then I thought, you know, our line did a great job protecting to allow Matthew and Devontae to have a bunch of cool connections. Anytime you go 8 for 195 is a pretty special deal, but the cool thing is there's a lot of stuff we can clean up too, and that's a good football team. I was proud of the way that we responded, and we've got to be able to look at the things that we can improve upon, and got a great challenge against an excellent team at their place this Sunday night. So you guys go ahead.
8: What stood out to you about Aaron's performance?
7: Just the, you know, I just think his overall energy, Sarah, like one of the things, you know, he elicits attention, he brings everybody up around him, and I didn't think it was by coincidence that the energy that we played with, I thought really the defensive coaches did a great job with their game plan, but ultimately just, you know, elevating situations he's in and people that he's around, and that's what the greats do, and that's what he does.
5: So with Puka out tonight, you obviously spread the wealth. Can you talk about what you liked about
9: spreading the
7: word. I think that's the best thing, whether he's in or not. You know, I think that's important. We got a bunch of guys that have a lot of confidence in. Obviously, Devontae had a great night. I thought Terrence Ferguson showed. Davis Allen made plays. Kyron made some plays in the past game. You know, as well as, you know, Colby had some big conversions and did a great job as part of the run surface. So we got so many eligibles that I have a ton of confidence in. Even it was a great job by Steve Avila and Blake on the screen, you know, when we got down in there for the last touchdown. But it was a really good day, and I think Matthew just spread the, I thought he read what there's to go, and you know, Tutu Atwell made a play on the play action, and so it was we're at our best when everybody gets involved. I think that's what good teams do.
9: Did you guys have a snap count for AD, or did he just tell you I'm good?
7: What do you think? You tell him to come out when he looks at us.
10: How would you assess Byron Young's performance tonight?
7: He was awesome. You know, you can really see Nick. He's got the ability to be able to close. You can see when he retraced on the one rush, we ended up getting the big third down stop. He's a stud. You know, we got a lot of guys that made plays tonight. I thought it was a great collective effort. This is the greatest team sport that there is, and that it always has been, and it always will be. Byron is part of this team, as are the other people that you guys have asked about. But we're at our best when we're connected on all three levels, when we're hitting blocks, when we're finishing in protection, distributing the field, and that's what we want to be able to be about.
11: Colin, so your wide receiver two showed that he can still be a wide receiver one in this league, obviously.
7: Yep.
11: Was any of that by design or just kind of how the game?
7: Yeah, he's wide receiver one to me. You know, he ain't a two. You know, I think he was special, and it showed all night. Yeah, and that's what he's consistently done, you know, and I'm really happy for him. I thought he made some great plays, but you can see there's a lot of trust that he and Matthew have. They were able to get a lot of work together this offseason, and it's only going to continue to build, and was really happy for him. He did his thing tonight.
6: That is Sean McVay, Rams head coach, after the 28-6 victory over the New York Giants. And this was an easy game. Mm-hmm. They weren't really stressed much.
12: Right. Right.
6: Because I know you look at the numbers and you're like, oh, 327, four touchdowns for Stafford, Devontae Adams, 195 yards, two touchdowns receiving. And I feel like they didn't necessarily play well. And I know that sounds like a crazy statement to make when you look at the numbers, and they won by 22. But you could just tell that there was no fight in the Giants and that the Rams were, for the most part, able to do whatever they wanted to do.
1: Yeah, they were. Again, I mean, it starts with Jackson Dart. As soon as Jackson Dart goes out, then the Giants' game plan went out the door. And I know Jameis Winston is a veteran. He's been there, done that. But you could just tell it was just different with Jameis in there. They had no sense of a run game because the Rams weren't going to allow you to run. Okay, you're going to have to show that at your veteran age, you could beat us, right? Mm-hmm. And that's the reality of it. No matter how long Jackson Dart is out, that's what it's going to be. Right, they're not going to allow a guy like Cam Scataboo to get off. They're going to say, all right, Jameis, show us what you got. Right, Malik Nabers, if he comes back. Matter of fact, John Harbaugh said a low ankle sprain for Brian Burns. Again, I mentioned Malik Nabers and his shoulder that popped out. He's going to get more testing on that. They've got injuries that they're concerned about. But first and foremost is Jackson Dart, man. I mean, that's the straw that stirs the drink. Without him, that team becomes really, really void of talent, let's put it like that, when it comes to the quarterback position.
6: Yeah, and I know Jackson missed a couple games last year. It wasn't a lot. I think he missed threes. That wasn't that big of a deal.
1: But their expectations weren't high
6: when he
1: missed last year. They start out 1-0 this year, getting a double with the Cowboys. It's like, okay, maybe John Harbaugh's got something.
6: And then Malik Nabers, who was out, now he's dealing with another injury. So it's been tough, you know, for the Giants. Fortunately for them, it's a long season. But the problem is, if you fall behind the pace of everybody else, it's usually hard to make that up. And you got to count on other people's demise, you know, in order to get back into the playoff hunt.
1: Felt like the NFC East was between the Cowboys and the Eagles. Without Jackson Dart, it's really between the Cowboys and the Eagles. Coming up next, we go back to L.A. Hear more reaction to Monday Night Football here on ESPN Radio.
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6: In the NFL, Michael Penix Jr. is set to make his season debut in prime time. The Atlanta Falcons announced that Penix will start Thursday night against Green Bay. It'll be the first start since week 11 of last season when he tore his ACL in his left knee. Penix underwent two procedures that cleared, and he was cleared for full practice late last month in Seattle. Seahawks quarterback Sam Darnold is expected to return to practice on Wednesday. Sam Darnold has missed most of the team's first two games due to a glute injury. Coach Mike McDonald says Darnold will participate in some capacity, but the team will determine his workload later in the week. Tonight, Monday Night Football saw the Rams cruise to a 28-6 victory over the Giants. After the first drive of the game, Giants quarterback Jackson Dart suffered a leg injury. Sounds like it is a sprain of the MCL. That's in the right area, at least. That's what John Harbaugh said after the game. But the story was the offense for the Rams. Devontae Adams, 8 receptions, 195 yards, and 2 touchdowns. Coming up, more sounds from Monday Night Football on Game Night featuring Q Myers and myself, Emmett Golden.
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1: Alongside Emmett Golden, I am Q Myers. 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Monday Night Football is officially in the books. The Rams cruise to an easy 28-6 victory over the New York Football Giants, and I hate this way that the game unfolded. I hate the fact that Jackson Dart went down with the injury early. I thought this was going to be a very competitive game based off what we saw from the Giants week one against the Cowboys. And based off the Rams being rested and back from their trip to Australia, thought, okay, we're going to see, you know, what they can look like and, you know, fully rested and having enough energy for all four quarters of the game as opposed to, you know, losing their gas in the second half. And, oh, by the way, this guy named Aaron Donald was coming back and making his return as well. I knew that there was no Puka Nacua, but Devontae Adams is still there. So on paper, as the game started, I thought, okay, this is going to be a good one. And unfortunately, the first drive ends with Jackson Dart leaving the game, and he never did return.
6: Yeah, and then it felt like the Giants kind of lost all composure. I feel like I saw Cam Scadaboo a few times trying to pump the team up, but it just kind of fell, you know, on deaf ears. And after the Giants beat the Cowboys last week, you're like, all right, they got a new head coach in John Harbaugh. He has these guys focused.
1: Yeah.
6: It felt like their confidence shattered once Jackson Dart left the game because they didn't play confident at all. They didn't even call the game from a confidence standpoint. Late in the first half, they had a fourth and, you know, two. They basically were on the 3-yard line. They could have scored a touchdown. They didn't get it on third down, and they kicked a field goal. And I was saying to you, they're never going to win getting three. And it was only 14-0 at the time. Go for it. I know nothing's working, but if it just so happens to work, you're back in it. They kick a field goal, and it was over with after that because the Rams start putting up sevens while the Giants decide to take a three.
1: Devontae Adams beat the Giants by himself.
6: Yes,
1: he scored two touchdowns, right? He counted for 12 points, where the G-Man only came away with six throughout the course of the game. But let's go back to L.A. Let's go back to the stadium and hear from the Giants head coach on what he saw from the team. Here's John Harbaugh.
2: Why do you think the offense, I mean, obviously James comes in and just didn't look good, I guess, for lack of a better term at all tonight.
3: Yeah, we didn't execute, you know. We didn't complete passes. We didn't run the ball well. We didn't make plays downfield when we had opportunities, and we just didn't do it. You know, and you got to do that to make those plays.
2: What was giving Jameis so many issues out there? Because it seemed like some throws where their guys were open, and he was just bouncing.
3: I mean, those are all things that are really, like, better answered after we watch the tape. But also, it's just a matter of execution. You know, I mean, the plays get made or they don't. You know, so I thought Jameis came in. I mean, it's tough to come in. He came in, executed, he operated really well. He was on point with all the things in terms of running the offense and all that. But as a group, as a team, you know, we just didn't do what we needed to do to have a chance to even win the game. We didn't play up to that level across the board. I think that's the best way to describe it. I mean, within that, for me to answer that question, we have to sit down with the tape and just go play by play, you know, because that's where the answer to that question lies. It's not a global answer. It's a specific answer to each play.
4: John, how bad did Jackson want to go back into the game, and did you have to confiscate his unit?
3: I wasn't talking to him about that, so I'm not exactly sure, you know, what the conversation was on that.
4: Did you get a chance to talk to him on the sideline? What were his spirits
3: like? I did. Spirits are good. Spirits are good, yeah.
2: Do you have any word on Brian Burns? Look like he got banged up pretty bad.
3: It's a sprained ankle, yeah.
2: High or low?
3: It's low. Well, you guys are tough, man. But the fact that it's low, makes me happy, too. Yeah, I agree with you. I agree with you on that.
2: As long as you're going through the list, Andrew Thomas got banged up, too, in the last 4 minutes.
3: Yeah, we'll see about that. It's not, again, it's not, none of these injuries are life-threatening. So,
5: the fact that it's those four guys, though, I mean, how concerning is that? Like, I mean, that's like, if you draw it up, like, you know, that's probably like the last thing you would probably want.
3: Is that a question?
5: How hard is that
3: for
5: you?
3: I think it's more of a statement.
5: How hard is that for you guys?
3: I don't have that measurement. There is no measurement for that. It is what it is. You know, all around the league, everybody deals with it. You know, this is football. This is the NFL. This is what you do. You know, so our task is not to lament it. Our job is for those guys to do everything they can do to get back when they're ready. Just like Tay will get back as soon as he can. You know, and then go out and play the best football game we can with our football team, you know, and endeavor to win the football game. That's what we got to do. So that's really the answer to the question. That's what we do. And then those guys will be back. They may be back this week. They may be back the next week. When they're back, that'll be great.
4: Why do you think you encouraged that Malik was able to come back?
3: I was. That was another good news. It made me really happy to see that. That was, I think it made the fans happy too, right? We were all happy to see that, so that was a positive.
7: Well, while he was out there, he didn't make much of a difference. Malik, was there anything bothering him or plaguing him?
3: No. It's a football game. You know, we're trying, everybody's trying to make a difference. We didn't, as a team, none of us, I mean, coaches, players, we didn't impact the game like we needed to. We did not do anything really much. We fought, we competed, we played hard. And that, you start with that, and it's never as bad as you think, you know. I mean, these are all things that you chase. That's a team that executes well. They were off. I know they traveled a long way, but they had some rest, and they executed very well, a lot better than they did the week before. So you know, that's our task. You know, our task is to execute a lot better next week than we did this week, and we'll be trying to do that. It's a week to week league, you know. So it's too early to start prescribing long term, you know, diagnosis to anything that you see. It's just a matter of, okay, let's get to next week and let's be ready to do what we got to do to win the football game.
6: That is John Harbaugh, head coach of the New York Giants, after their 28-6 loss to the Rams. They got to get ready for next week. They got the Titans, mm-hmm. which, you know, you think it's going to be tough to beat anybody without your starter, but, you know, the Titans are a young team still trying to learn how to win football games. You follow that against the Cardinals, Commanders. So the Giants' schedule is a little forgiving. You know, so they'll be lucky if they could figure out how to win a couple games before their schedule gets a lot tougher.
1: Well, based off whatever the, you know, MRI says about Jackson Dart, you know, Jameis Winston looks like he's going to have to be the guy. And he's going to have to be better than he was tonight. I know that it's difficult to come in off the bench and all of a sudden slide into the starting role. But 11 for 27 for 111 yards and a pick is not going to get it done. And you heard John Harbaugh mention it's the execution. The execution, right. You know, the plays are there. They've just got to be made. They got to be executed. That's the quarterback. The quarterback has got to complete those passes. So Jameis is going to have to prepare and be better next week if, in fact, he is the starting quarterback. But I did want to hear from Cam Scataboo as well in the locker room because Jackson Dart apparently talked to him. And here's what Cam Scataboo had to say about what Jackson Dart told him.
8: Yeah. You know, he told me he wanted to get back out there, and the doctors kind of told him that, so that's really all we talked about. We didn't get really into it because we were still in the middle of the game, so I kind of just was like, damn. And then, you know, he told me what was happening. I'm going to leave that to him and the doctors and stuff, but, you know, I think he'll be all right here in the next few weeks.
6: Yeah, you know, it's good to hear. It definitely, yeah. It sounds like it's a week or two thing, you know, and that it's not as bad as maybe it initially looked. I think the best thing for Dart was that his foot wasn't planted. If you see the replay, mm-hmm. you can see the moment the injury happened. Thank God his foot wasn't planted on the ground because then it could have been a lot worse.
1: Yeah, it could have been. And look, the G-men don't need any more injuries.
6: No,
1: they've got
6: they
1: plenty that they're dealing with already. I mean, Brian Burns, Malik Nabers, Jackson Dart, multiple DBs. I mean, it's just seems like everybody is the walking wounded when it comes to the injury report and the Giants. They're going to have a long list coming up this week. It does feel like that. And Malik Nabers was a guy that we were concerned about as well. He was, you know, rolling around on the ground. You could see he was in a lot of pain. Obviously, that had to do with his shoulder. What we kept hearing is it popped out and he had to pop it back in. But let's hear mm-hmm. from the man himself on what happened with his shoulder.
9: My shoulder's okay. Going to get an x-ray on it, see what's going on. And I was out there trying to just come back out. You know, we had lost Jack, so I didn't want to, you know, give the team another, you know, loss. So I went back in, tried to do what I could, see what I could do. We popped out, and I just popped it back in.
10: And so, like, do you think it impacted you, hampered you at all when you came back in, kind of tough, trying to tough it out?
9: No, I ain't going to make no excuse for, you know, anything that happened in the game. Yeah, I'm battling through injuries, but it doesn't make a difference on, you know, how the performance was. Just, you know, like I say, knocking a little, you know, knocking dust off, trying to see what I can do on this, you know, new knee.
6: Malik Nabers tonight, one reception for 1 yard. Mm. He was targeted 4 times. So we know how important he is. Yeah. And he obviously was not 100%. But, you know, kudos to him for getting back out there and, you know, playing. That's part of football. You know, it's a cold, ice cold part of football. You got to play through injuries. You know, are you hurt or are you injured? You know, that type of deal. And he might be injured, but still went out there and played. So I'm sure his teammates appreciate that because you could tell they kind of were shaken once Dart went out. If Malik would have left too, it probably would have been 50-0.
1: I mean, it was bad no matter how you look at it, but just listening to what Malik had to say there, it just seems like he's trying to get his legs under him. You know, I mean, you hear him talk about the new knee. Obviously, that's a surgically repaired knee. So, you know, he's even questioning or wondering how healthy he really is. Mm-hmm. And he's trying to give it all he can for the team. I can respect that, but you could tell he's not exactly where he needs to be. He's definitely not 100%. But he popped it out, the shoulder, you know, popped out of the socket, and boom, he popped it right back in. Just like, well, like soldiers do.
6: Like an OG would.
1: Yeah, exactly. You know what I'm saying? Tough dudes do. So we'll see after he gets the x-rays and find out what's going on with that. But a lot of injuries piling up for the New York football Giants. He's Emmett Golden. I'm Q Myers. Coming up next, we'll actually hear from QB1 for the Rams. That's Matt Stafford. He had himself a night. That's next on Game Night on ESPN Radio and the all-new ESPN app.
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0: It's just me against the world.
1: Matthew Stafford takes the third down snap, puts a knee to the SoFi turf, and wraps up a dominance wire-to-wire Monday Night Football victory. 28-6 is the final.
2: I guess the Rams felt like it was them against the world after the way that they went to Australia, took a L to the 49ers. They had a point to prove, and they proved it on Monday Night Football. They get the victory 28-6 over the New York Football Giants. Giants, that highlight coming in courtesy of ESPN LA. It's game night here on ESPN Radio, the all-new ESPN app, SiriusXM, Channel 80, and TuneIn. 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He's Emmett Golden. I'm Q Myers. And no Puka Nacua for the Rams, no Miles Garrett for the Rams. No problem, says the Rams. Emmett, they just dominated start to finish.
3: Yeah, and it looked easy. Hot knife through butter right away. You could tell Matt Stafford and Devontae Adams had, you know, kind of a subliminal, or that ain't even the right word, but telekinesis. That's what they were kind of going
2: through.
3: They were
2: on the same page, man. They're speaking the same language, man. You ain't got to get all scientific and all, you know, you got all extra on us, man.
3: Especially when I tried to get scientific and was wrong.
2: Exactly. That's like me talking about planets.
3: Yeah, they were on the same page. Thank you for simplifying that for me, because, man, 8 catches for 195 yards, 2 touchdowns, that is wild. And Stafford threw for 327. He could have threw for 400. They actually, late in the fourth quarter, they called the dogs off. They just kept running it every play. They got down, was about to score again, and just took a knee. So they were a good sportsman in this situation, because it could have been a lot worse.
2: Well, you know, we had Coach Herm Edwards on the show earlier, and I really appreciated what he said about, you know, the majority of people look at the Rams and see a team that throws the ball around the yard. Stafford, Nacua, Adams, Ferguson. Like, they have a lot of different weapons that they can throw the ball to, but they're so balanced offensively, right? They threw for 327 yards, but they also ran the rock for 163 yards. And so I can really appreciate that balance right there. If you're able to run the ball 28 carries, 163 yards, you can never – opposing defense can never just say, all right, well, you're going to have to beat us this way, because they can.
3: Right.
2: And they will. You know what I mean? Like, that's why you always want to have that balance. And, you know, sometimes you're not able to execute it. Sometimes they say, hey, we're taking away the run. You have to beat us to the air. But the Rams, they're in that position where you have Stafford, you have Adams, you have Puka on most nights. Didn't have him tonight. You can't beat them through the air. And if you try to, you know, just slow down Adams and company, then all of a sudden they beat you with the ground game. So as you pick your poison, if you're opposing defenses, and the Rams offense was cooking for sure this evening. Like I said, Stafford, 22 of 31, 327 yards, 4 touchdowns. Only blip on it was 1 interception, and he was sacked 1 time for a loss of 9 yards. Let's go back to L.A. and actually hear from the Rams quarterback.
4: What was your thoughts on Devontae's performance?
5: I thought he was outstanding. Obviously, he's a fantastic player, has been for a long time in this league. We're lucky to have him on our team, and, you know, he played huge for us tonight. Obviously, Puka being down, you know, was a big miss for our team. So we leaned heavily on Devontae, and I thought he did an outstanding job really all week preparing to play, and then obviously came out here on Monday night and did his thing.
6: Matthew, listed as a wide receiver 2 on this team, but I think you know better that he's a wide receiver 1 without question. For him to be able to still show that at 33 years old, 13 years into his career, what does that say about him?
5: Yeah, I mean, it's a testament to how he takes care of himself, you know, and how he's done that for a long time. He's an elite player. He made all sorts of plays today. He made contested catches. He ran great routes and got open. He did it all for us, and he's a guy that can do that. We understand that. We know it. And I, like I said, leaned on him big time tonight, and he came through for us.
7: Matthew, was there an obvious energy level difference this week?
5: Yeah, I thought our guys came out, played great. Played with a bunch of passion, energy, excited to be back home in SoFi. You know, our defense led the charge, played fantastic, kept them out of the end zone, and obviously made some big plays, some turnovers, fourth down stops, those kind of things that we were able to rally on. You know, we did enough offensively, still left some plays out there. We're a little bit, you know, not as efficient as I would have liked in certain areas. You know, just some plays that we can make that we didn't make. And we do that, we'll like where we are, but it was nice to get a win, you know, kind of as we're finding a way to be better.
8: Matthew, on Thursday.
9: Passing touchdowns. When you see the names that you're passing, what does that kind of mean to you about where you put yourself in this industry?
5: Well, where I've put myself doesn't feel right to say. I gotta throw those to guys. You know, I gotta have guys that, you know, are blocking, you know, for me and helping me, you know, get to where that is. But I am a huge fan of this league, have been since I was a little kid. And to be mentioned in, you know, the same light as some of the guys that I grew up watching and idolizing and wanting to be like, and then getting a chance to compete against some of those guys as well, it's a special feeling. You know, this game is a special game. It's treated me and my family and my life, you know, really well. So just happy to be, you know, a part of it and have so much respect for those guys that did it before me.
0: Can I talk about the trust that you have?
8: Last one, yes.
0: When Kyren fumbles, you go right back to him. When Terrence has the fumble, like, the trust you have.
5: Yeah, I mean, for us to be our best, we need everybody, and it's a full team effort. And listen, nobody's perfect. We all have plays that we want back. You know, I put one in harm's way today as well. So I just want the best for those guys. You know, I'm hard on some of those guys sometimes, and it's only because I believe in them and I want the best for them. So they all know that. I think Sean does a heck of a job of believing in those guys as well, which is a really cool feeling, you know, for those guys to be believing, because it's authentic and it's true. Listen, we need everybody. We trust everybody. They're out there for a reason, because they've earned the opportunity to be out there, you know, and they're going to help us, you know, at some point down the road. So
3: that is Rams quarterback Matt Stafford after they beat the Giants 28-6. And Stafford is the second oldest player with a 4-TD game on Monday Night Football. Drew Brees is the oldest. And look, he still got it. Yeah. You know, when you have playmakers around him, he definitely still has it for sure. And they were doing it all, throwing the ball, running the ball. It was just domination by the Rams tonight.
2: Yeah, you heard the question posed to Matt Stafford about the energy from week one to week two. Well, let's hear from Sean McVay about the same thing, the difference that he felt from week one to week two.
10: We got the right people. Yeah, I think, it, you know, sometimes you win, sometimes you learn. And, you know, sometimes you have a dumbass coach that, you know, makes travel plans that puts you in a bad spot. So, there you go.
3: Yeah. Yep, everybody knew it but him. You know? Everybody knew it but Sean McVay. Which
2: I
3: is
2: love
3: hilarious.
2: That answer. He says, sometimes you just got a dumbass coach that makes bad travel plans. Fact. At least he finally came to the front of the congregation and said it. Whether he believes it or not, at least he just finally said it. Just to get it out of the way.
3: I think he believes.

0: A lot of times they don't make the playoffs, man. You know, I think it's what, a 15-20% chance to make the playoffs. So teams that have done, like 20% of them have made the playoffs. And if you start out 2-0, like 70% of those teams have made the postseason. So obviously it's not in your best interest to start out 0-2. And to the Rams' credit, they didn't. Even, you know, regardless of what we say, that it would have been a lot more competitive with Jackson Dart, don't matter. He wasn't out there. The Rams did what they did. They couldn't stop the offensive attack, and you know, and the Giants just weren't any kind of a match. The defense for the Rams just, you know, ate them up.
1: Yeah, and in the NFL, you know, there are a few teams that run away, and then there are a few teams that crash out super early. But the majority of the teams are all in the same area, two to three games away from each other. And that's why it's so important to not start off 0-2. But you know what? The Giants, they could sit back and go, we had some bad breaks. We hadn't played well, you know, tonight, and we're 1-1. Yeah. They could be 0-2.
0: Yeah, but they potentially are in a bad position as well, though, depending on how long it's going to take for Jackson Dart to return.
1: Yeah, look at their schedule, though, one of the weaker schedules in the NFL. So at least they got that.
0: They got that, but they also have their quarterback position is very unsettling behind Jackson Dart. And, you know, Jameis is going to have to be better. I'm sure he'll prepare as a starter, but I didn't like what I saw from him tonight. That is for sure. Aaron Donald, we did like to see his return. We'll actually hear from the big fella next on how he feels following his first game in 2 years. That's next on Game Night on ESPN Radio.
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4: In the NFL, Michael Penix Jr. is set to make his season debut in prime time. The Atlanta Falcons announced that Penix will start Thursday night against Green Bay. It will be his first start since week 11 of last season when he tore his ACL in his left knee. Penix underwent two procedures and was cleared for full practice late last month. In Seattle, the Seahawks quarterback Sam Darnold is expected to return to practice on Wednesday. Darnold missed most of the team's first two games with a glute injury. Coach Mike McDonald says Darnold will participate in some capacity, but the team will determine his workload later in the week. On Monday Night Football, we saw the Rams defeat the Giants 28-6. Matthew Stafford, 22-31 for 327 yards, four touchdowns, and an interception. His favorite target was Devontae Adams. Eight receptions, 195 yards, and two touchdowns. The big news, Jackson Dart of the New York Giants left after the very first drive, did not come back. He is scheduled to have his knee looked at more, expected to be an MCL sprain at least at this moment. Coming up next, more Game Night with Q Myers and myself, Emmett Golden.
5: Coming up in the Tuesday edition of Unsportsmanlike with Chris Canty, Michelle Smallman, and me, Evan Cohen. The Rams take care of business against the Giants, but did we see enough from them to believe they are still the cream of the crop in the NFC? It's Unsportsmanlike, 6 a.m. Eastern, right here on ESPN Radio, ESPN2, and ESPNU.
6: Matthew Stafford takes the third down snap, puts a knee to the SoFi turf, and wraps up a dominance wire-to-wire Monday Night Football victory. 28-6 is the final.
7: That was the final call heard there on ESPN LA. The Rams handled their business. They improved their overall record to 1-1 on the season with the 28-6 victory over the New York Football Giants. And just like that, 2 weeks of NFL action is in the books. It's Game Night here on ESPN Radio, the all-new ESPN app, SiriusXM Channel 80 and TuneIn. 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He's Emmett Golden. I'm Q Myers. Emmett, I start to laugh because as I said that, week two is in the books. I know it's not going to be long when I say week 12 is in the books.
4: Yep.
7: You know what I'm saying?
4: Yep.
7: It goes by so stinking fast. We wait all off season. We talk about how, man, it seems like such a long summer and can't wait till football gets back. And it goes by like that.
4: Boy, you blink. Yep. And it's like, huh? What happened? Mm-hmm. The playoffs are coming up? And then next thing you know, you're like, oh, yeah, the draft is right. Mm-hmm. It's so fast. And I'm not trying to speed it through.
7: No.
4: It's 2 weeks. It's been a fun 2 weeks. And I'm looking forward to more.
7: Well, that's why teams can't afford to start out 0-2, right? Because, again, it gets late early, right? Mm-hmm. And that's the whole point. It's like you'll look up and it'll be week six. And it'll be week seven. And it'll be week eight. And so the Rams come into this game 0-1 after losing in Australia to the 49ers. Very important game. This is one that they had to have. And then, okay, the headline is no Puka Nacua. So I'm thinking, wait a minute. You know, how are they going to be able to handle this? I know Devontae Adams is Devontae Adams, but he's kind of plays a different role in L.A. than he normally plays at different stops in throughout the course of his career. But tonight, he came up money, and we'll hear from Aaron Donald in a quick second, but let's hear from Devontae on the importance of playing really well this evening.
8: It was extremely important for us to come out here and do what we did today because I don't think anybody's confidence was rocked by what happened last week. But at the end of the day, this team, a real team, gets their confidence through the work and through, you know, going out there and making it happen on the field. So we can talk about what great team we are and, you know, the stars we have on this team. But at the end of the day, it's about how you go out there and play and how you perform. And this league isn't even about who's the best team. It's about who goes out and plays the best. So we keep that on our minds and go out and work toward, you know, a common goal. And today we were able to do that.
4: I love what he said right
7: Me
4: there.
7: Too.
4: It's not about being the best team. It's about the team that's playing the best. Mm-hmm. And I think the Rams understood that right after they lost to the 49ers. Yep. It doesn't matter if your roster looks like a fantasy draft on Madden where you just stacked your team. That doesn't matter.
7: Right.
4: How are you playing? And tonight, he was playing out of his mind. He was wide open a lot, but I just saw on SportsCenter toe drag swag on right on the sideline. He made an amazing catch. So Devontae Adams was in his bag tonight.
7: Yeah, and he still has that bag to get into, and he did, like you said, making up for no Puka Nacua. And again, it was a very important game for the Rams. They had to have it just because they didn't want to start out 0-2, and they had it. There's no doubt about it. When they were in Australia, didn't play their best ball, didn't have one of their big-time names in Aaron Donald. Mm-hmm. Aaron Donald did make his debut. He hasn't played ball in 2 years, comes out of retirement, doesn't have his running buddy Myles Garrett that he thinks he's going to be playing with. He's on IR. He'll not be back till at least week five, but Aaron Donald did play. He played a handful of snaps, and from my eye, he looked like he was very effective in the snaps that he did play. Well, how did he feel about his performance? Let's go back to L.A. and hear from him.
0: I'm a little sore right now, y'all. But it felt good to be back out there, man. Get that first game under my belt. You know, felt like it as it started going on. It's kind of slowed down at towards the third and fourth quarter. But got it under my belt. Officially back playing football. You know, came away with a win. So I'm excited about that.
9: When you came out of the tunnel, it was surreal for so many people. You being in that moment, coming out of the tunnel, hearing your name, what did that feel like for you?
0: I did a little bit more jumping than I usually do, so it kind of amped me up a little bit, man. It felt good, It felt good to be back, coming out, being embraced how it was, so it was definitely special.
10: How much did it help you being back out there and be able to have the energy that you have and disseminate that amongst your fellow brethren on the defensive side?
0: Well, it's great because guys was flying around, man. I think the defense played great. Stuff to run. Guys were getting out to the quarterback. BY made some big plays. Kobe, Fist, them guys were just flying around. So I think today the defense played. We played how we supposed to play. Always got room for improvement, right? It was a good start, good win. Enjoy today and right back to work tomorrow.
10: Did you ever catch yourself going, dang, I'm really am here?
0: No, it was more like I got to get myself going. You feel a little rust, at times rushing got a little high, but, I'll clean them things up. It's first game back. More important is getting a win, and that's what it's all about, right? Finding ways to win.
11: I'm sorry. Think of those two words, rust and also speed of the game. How much did that take a little time to say, wait a minute, we haven't done this in a while?
0: The game really wasn't as fast as I, thought. It was more of me calming myself down, right? Overrunning stuff or just being my feet not being in the ground how they supposed to be, not trusting my eyes, little stuff like that. But, playing the game, when I held out in 17 to 18 was the same way when I came back. It took about a couple games to get going. It's a little different. I ain't playing 2 years. So, I got to watch the film, see what I did good, see what I did wrong, and just clean it up. So, but we won.
12: Did that feel familiar?
0: Yeah, it felt good. It felt good. It would have been better if I was able to slam them, though. But, But again, first game back, we'd get there.
13: Did you ever feel like, why did I even leave? This is a lot of fun for me.
0: When you're in the moment, you don't think about that. Like I said, once I started to get back playing football, I kind of felt like I was never gone. It kind of felt like I played last year. You don't, until you be like, dang, I really didn't play football in 2 years. You just in the moment. With the guys in the locker room and just trying to prepare trying to win a game.
12: With the offense catching fire the way that they did, just how fun was it for you guys to really just be able to get after the quarterback?
0: It was great. It was really good. See how they was rolling, get going. Doing great in the first half, but second half kind of, took over. So that's what it's about. It's about team football, finding ways to, win as a team, and we did that today.
14: How humbling is it to walk away from this game and to come back and hear Matthew say, the human being is who we like in the locker room. This is not the team you left, Aaron. To come back and still have that kind of presence, how humbling is that?
0: It's a blessing, right? Just to be myself. My dad always told me, always stay true to yourself. That's how I move. I just work, right? That's all I can do. Find ways to get better. Try to embrace guys that surround me, and hear guys that like Matthew Stafford's and guys that I respect and I look up to. They played this game a long time at a high level. To hear that type of stuff is definitely, it feel good to hear, Sure. This isn't in the game. Right? You know what I'm saying?
15: You're confident the other day that you wouldn't see double teams after 2 years off. Is that how it played out for you?
0: Yeah, I had some one-on-ones. I just got to win them a little faster. At times, like I said, I popped up, got a little high, got a little too excited. But Hopefully we keep getting blocked like that, man, and we'll get going. I ain't worried about it. You know.
16: The build-up through the summer, did it live up personally to the height of the expectation when you got out there, from a personal standpoint?
0: I felt the love. You know, I felt the play, and I made that little tackle for loss, and, you know, hear the fans saying, whatever they were saying, it felt good, you know, so... you hear them things, and, you know, I did feel all the love out there today, so.
4: I'm sure it felt great. You would get a 28-6 victory. You know, again, that's Aaron Donald after the game talking about his first, plays, his first few plays and really getting his feet wet after being retired for a few years. So it was cool to see him back, but this was just like, sticking your foot in the shallow end at the pool, just getting your feet wet a little bit.
7: Yeah, exactly. It's just a ramp up. It's a preseason for him.
4: Yeah.
7: That's what he's doing. He's working.
4: It's low key the preseason for a whole lot of folks.
7: I mean, facts. Yeah. But for Aaron Donald in particular, week two versus the Giants, Monday Night Football is not the goal to be shining on, right? It's to be peaking. It's to be back to being the Aaron Donald that we all saw when he retired at the end of the season, when it's time for the postseason, when he could be most effective. Like, that's what he's ramping up towards, and I'm sure he'll get there sooner rather than later, because you did see glimpses at times of, oh, okay, yeah, he still got it. But then you also saw some of that rust. You saw his pad level a little too high at times. You heard him. He overran some plays. That's just being overhyped. That's just being excited and fired up to be back out there. And it's funny, he mentioned that he jumped more than he had before, and that he was hyped when he came out of the tunnel. When he jumped, I was like, damn, I don't think I've seen him jump that high before. Like, he jumped up like he was jumping out the gym. Right,
4: and so adrenaline's a wild thing.
7: Yes,
4: you know, adrenaline to have you doing stuff you didn't know that you could do, and I didn't know Donald had bounced like that.
7: Hey, man, he's got the bounce. He's got the strength. He's got the attitude. He's got everything that you need to be that player that he is. And so obviously he's going to be a huge addition for the Rams team as he continues to round into shape. But listening to him talk and talk about the game and being sore, he's the type of player that you could appreciate because you know it's genuine. It's not – he didn't come back because he's broke and he wants some money. You know what I mean? He didn't come back for a contract. Right. He came back for the love. He came back for the fact that, hey, this team has a chance to be really special and I could be a part of that. Right? You could tell how much the game actually means to him. He talks about his father. My dad always said, you know, be true to who you are. And Matt Stafford's talking about the human that's in the locker room. Like, those type of things to me are a big deal. And that's why it makes him returning such a big move for the Rams organization.
4: We've had relationships with former NFL players, really just former athletes, period, not just NFL players. They all missed the locker room and missed the guys way more than they missed the actual game. So you could always tell once guys get in that environment, they're like, man, I missed this. And yeah, playing the game is fun. Practice, not so much. Camp, not so much. But spending time with friends and teammates, you know, that's one of the reasons why you love playing sports, because of the bonds you make on your teams.
7: There's no doubt about that. He's Emmett Golden. I'm Q Myers. Coming up next, we put a bow on Monday Night Football. The Rams 28, the Giants 6. Week 2 is in the books. That's next on Game Night on ESPN Radio and the all-new ESPN app.
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0: set. Calls out signals, takes the snap. Retreats in the pocket, sets, lobs one down the left sideline, and it's caught by Theo Johnson, and he's not trapped it. And Jackson Dart took a shot.
1: Holding his knee.
0: Giant medical staff looking at Jackson Dart. Players coming over to check on him. Got sandwiched, took a hit.
2: That's how it sounded on WFAN. Jackson Dart gets hit, leaves the game, does not return. Jameis Winston takes over, and let's just say it didn't go well for famous Jameis, and the Rams beat the Giants 28-6 on Monday Night Football. It's game night here on ESPN Radio, the all-new ESPN app, SiriusXM Channel 80, and tune in. We are presented by Progressive Insurance. He's Emmett Golden. I'm Q Myers. So it's just like a injury roundup, Emmett, as we close out Monday Night Football, trying to get updates on how everyone is feeling following the game, especially from the Giants side of things.
3: Yeah.
2: They were riddled with injuries. Obviously, the most important one is Jackson Dart and that knee injury, but what's the severity of it? Here's his head coach, John Harbaugh.
4: NFL Network's initial report right after the game is a sprained MCL for Jackson. Is that the case?
5: Yeah, we'll know more tomorrow. That's in the neighborhood of it, I would say. We'll get an MRI tomorrow and have a really good feel for it, and it'll give you more information then.
4: Are you bracing to be without him for a couple
5: weeks? I'm just answering it that way because we'll know more when we find out more. I think you make those decisions when you get all the information, not right after the game.
6: How much is that I know it's obviously could lead to missed time, but a sense of relief, you know, when you see something like that, there are outcomes that could be worse.
5: Well, there's no question. I mean, the fact that it's not that outcome that you're talking about, that, you know, the devastating outcome is really good news.
3: Yeah, really good news. You know, it goes from possibly a couple weeks if it was the worst case scenario, he's done for the year. And then their season's completely, you know, down the tubes.
2: Right.
3: At least this way, it's going to be tough. Maybe you can eke out a win or two with some smoke and mirrors, a strong running game. Or maybe, look, I've seen Jameis Winston throw for 400 yards. Isn't a loss.
2: I was about to say, it's been a while, though. It's been
3: a
2: while.
3: It wasn't a loss.
2: Jameis did not look very comfortable on tonight. I mean, let's just keep it a buck. He did not look very comfortable. Did not look like he was ready to jump in there. And all I have in my mind, when I think about Jackson Dart and the injury that he suffered and the fact that he was out after the first series, I go back to the very first game of the 2026 season with the Seahawks. And Sam Darnold's out after five plays, the first drive. And to Drew Lock's credit, he started out a little slow.
3: Right.
2: But you saw him get comfortable and seemed like he was, okay, I'm not the starting quarterback. I'm not him, but I'm still pretty good and I can run this offense. And he's been playing now, right? And
3: yeah,
2: he may have to play another week. We don't know. But you can see that Sam Darnold has a really good backup in Drew Lock that obviously is younger than Jameis Winston, but feels comfortable in that system where it didn't look like Jameis was very comfortable at all.
3: Yeah, once Locke went in at halftime, they came out with a much better plan, and
2: yes,
3: he was able to operate. And that's what I was wondering if this would happen tonight. Like, look, I get it. To get thrown out in there, and I know you're supposed to stay ready and all of that. That sounds good.
2: Right.
3: But you're not ready when after the first drive you got to run in there. So I wasn't surprised that Jameis was struggling earlier. But once they went in at halftime, I was thinking you're going to make adjustments and call some things that Jameis likes and that he feels comfortable with. Maybe they did, but the production was just not there.
2: Yeah, it wasn't. So they'll find out. They get the MRI coming up for Jackson Dart. They'll find out the severity. And once they find out, we'll find out how long he plans to be out and what that means for the Giants moving forward. But their number one wide receiver, Malik Nabers, he was held to what? One catch for 1 yard, as OG said earlier?
3: Yeah.
2: One catch, 1 yard. It was not good for Malik Nabers. Again, going back to the product that was the quarterback play, the lack of protection for the quarterback, no run game at all for the Giants. So a lot was going against Malik Nabers, including him leaving the game because he got banged up. He returned later, but had a shoulder injury. Here's Malik Nabers in the Giants locker room postgame.
7: My shoulder's okay. Going to get an x-ray on it, see what's going on. And I was out there trying to just come back out. You know, we had lost Jack, so I didn't want to, you know, give the team another, you know, loss. So I went back in, just try to do what I can, see what I can do. We popped out and I just popped it back in.
8: And so, like, do you think it impacted you, hampered you at all when you came back in, kind of trying to tough it out?
7: Nah, I ain't going to make no excuse for, you know, anything that happened in the game. Yeah, I'm battling through injuries, but it doesn't make a difference on, you know, how the performance was. Just, you know, like I say, knocking a little, you know, knocking dust off, trying to see what I can do on this, you know, new knee.
3: And you know he doesn't want to miss any more games or any more time. He fought to get back to be able, you know, to play. You heard him on his new knee. He had knee surgery in the offseason or
1: last year.
3: They're
1: not new
3: really.
1: Knees.
3: Right, yeah, right.
1: It's, Let me tell you. I know it's not a new knee. It's surgically repaired.
3: Say it's an old knee, right? Say it's even older than it was before.
1: I'll tell you what, in the winter, boy, that knee don't feel nothing new. It feel cold and old.
3: Bro, I never even had knee surgery. I stood up the other day to get off the couch, and, man, it sounded like my knees were breakdancing. And it was popping and locking and doing all type of stuff.
1: Mine do that all the time. The wife looks at me like, are you okay?
3: Yep, mine like, did the same
1: thing. Thank you.
3: Yeah, said, exactly. Man, that was really loud. I said, yeah, I'm 46. Yeah. Got no cartilage under my kneecaps. Yeah.
1: That's a shame. We ain't worth nothing. We ain't worth nothing, but obviously Malik Nabers clearly is. He's working to get it back. But I'll tell you, from hearing his voice, I didn't get the sense of confidence of where he was health-wise. I got the sense that he still has questions where he is health-wise with his shoulder and his knee, right? I mean, just to see, you know, exactly. I say it all the time, talk about between the ears, the confidence level. It just didn't sound like, just hearing what he had to say in the locker room, that he was 100% comfortable and comfortable where he's at.
3: No, it sounded like, I don't know what I'm facing. I'm going to do everything I can to play, though.
1: Yeah.
3: You know, that was the vibe that I got. Like, all right, if, you know, I got to take some type of shot or whatever I got to do, I'm going to go out there and play. Now, they have doctors and team doctors to say, no, you're not doing that, because that won't help anybody if it's the situation. So, yeah, man, it's not going to be a fun day tomorrow with the medical staff, because those weren't the only two that got hurt.
1: No, Brian Burns, he got hurt as well. Had an ankle injury that he suffered, and you can see him along the sideline. He wasn't looking good. He also spoke about his injury post-game in the locker room.
9: No, I better get stiff, but as long as it eases my mind to know it ain't nothing serious, so that's all.
10: So it's a lower sprain?
9: Yeah.
10: And you think, I know it's hard to know because obviously it's a lot. So what do you think about short week, being able to play? Have you ever dealt with anything like this to even put it in context?
9: Yeah, I've dealt with this. I don't know, it just depends on how fast you can get the swelling and inflammation out. You know, so I'm going to just do everything possible to get it as, you know, as tamed as I can.
3: Yeah, low ankle sprains much better than high ankle sprains. Yeah. High ankle sprains usually end up on the IR. Low ankle sprain, as he said, if you could get the swelling down, tape that sucker up, he could play, you know, next week if he's able to recover. And you know they're going to do everything they can to get him out there because he's one of their best players on defense.
1: Yeah, and I mean, they're playing on Monday Night Football, so they have a short week, right? I mean, they're playing again on the 27th. They're playing against the Titans. So, you know, they've got to get Brian Burns healthy sooner rather than later. They got to make sure he's good to go. Malik Nabers and obviously the DBs that missed tonight's game, they want to get those guys back sooner rather than later. They literally are a mass unit there in New York with all the injuries that they're dealing with. And obviously there's no injury that's bigger than to the starting quarterback. And that's a TBD on when he's going to be available to return. But an MRI is incoming.
3: Yes.
1: that information is incoming. It's loading, right? That is loading sooner rather than later.
3: Take off your chains. No keys or jewelries in the area. Don't do it.
1: Yeah, exactly. Yeah. So that's exactly what it's going to be. And so we'll find out the severity of the injury to Jackson Dart and others. That's going to do it for us here on Game Night. He's Emma Golden. I'm Q Myers, Sports Center All Night. It's coming up next on ESPN Radio, the all-new ESPN app, SiriusXM Channel 80, and tune in.
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27: Stafford gets it off, stands up to throw. Fade ball, left side, Devontae separates. Devontae brings it in over the shoulder.
26: We have the latest with Caleb Williams as he recovers from a hamstring injury.
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29: We've seen the inconsistency from the quarterback position from this football team within the first 2 weeks. 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
30: 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Deep left field. 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
31: Rams coming off their unimpressive showing in week one in Australia. Giants coming off a rather impressive win over the Cowboys in week one. Giants with the ball first Monday night. 3.5 minutes into the game, though, on the seventh play of the night.
1: Darts in a shotgun set. Calls out signals, takes the snap. Retreats in the pocket, sets, lobs one down the left sideline, and it's caught by Theo Johnson, and he dropped it. And Jackson Dart took a shot.
32: Holding his knee.
1: Giant medical staff looking at Jackson Dart. Players coming over to check on him. Got sandwiched. Took a hit.
31: Dart leaving the game, would not return. WFAN with the call. Sources indicating the belief is a sprained MCL. More on that straight ahead. Giants lose their starting quarterback. Rams did not have their starting wide receiver, Puka Nacua, out for this one. But they were able to fill that void.
27: Second down, 14. Stafford sets the laces, looking left, slide the pocket. It's a sidearm throw. It's a leaping catch. It's Devontae. Untouched down the left hash marks to the end zone. Matthew Stafford's first touchdown pass of 2026 measures 31 yards to Devontae Adams. Touchdown, L.A. The lead, 6-0. Snap clock 2. Play clock 1. Stafford gets it off. Stands up to throw. Fade ball. Left side. Devontae separates. Devontae brings it in over the shoulder for a 3-score lead. These are the L.A. Rams we know and love. A dot from Stafford to Adams. 11 yards for the score. His second of the night. 20-3, the new count.
31: 7-10 ESPN L.A. Rams go on to a 28-6 win over the Giants. Rams, 481 yards of offense to the Giants, 182. Rams' largest yards differential by any team in a game this season. Rams' largest since 2020. Rams had 8 yards per play, best by any team this season, best by a Rams team in any game since 2019. Matthew Stafford, 22 of 31, 327 yards passing, 4 touchdowns, did have an interception, but had the 4 touchdowns, his 22nd career 4-touchdown game. He spoke with our Lisa Salters.
0: Matthew, you guys averaged nearly 9 yards a play tonight. Just what felt better?
2: Yeah, I mean, obviously we executed at a higher clip, had some explosive plays, which is nice. To be honest with you, I felt like we could have been more efficient. You know, we had some plays that we left out there that we know we can make, so always ways to be better, but proud of our effort tonight. Guys played really well up front against a really good front, and, you know, allowed me to kind of go back there and play.
0: I know you said after week one that you felt like you missed Devontae a couple of times. You did not miss him tonight. Just what was clicking with him?
2: Yeah, a little bit of everything. You know, he kind of attacked all areas of the field. He's a fantastic football player. We're lucky to have him. Obviously, you know, Puka not being here tonight, more of an onus on what Tate can do, and he delivered for us big time, which is awesome.
0: 4 touchdown passes for you tonight. That puts you 6th on the list all time. Just what does that mean to you?
2: It's a humbling feeling. I have so much respect for the people that played this game before me and such big fans of those guys. So this to be, you know, in that same breath with those guys is a cool feeling for me.
0: And I know you just said something to Jackson Dart. Tough night for him. Just what did you want him to know?
2: Yeah, I just said I was pulling for him. You know, I don't expect him to tell me what's going on, but I just want to let him know I was pulling for him. I want young guys in this league that play our position to play well. He's doing a heck of a job. Hopefully he's back sooner rather than later.
0: And did you get a chance to check out 99? Tonight?
2: I did. How about that entrance? When he came in and ran out, I was jacked up, man. Everybody's jacked up. It was a cool thing to see.
31: Matthew Stafford, second oldest player with a 4-touchdown game on Monday Night Football. Drew Brees being the oldest. He found Devontae Adams 8 times for 195 yards. 2 of the 4 touchdowns going to Adams on the night. His coach, Sean McVay.
3: First of all, I thought our group did a great job tonight. Thought our defense really was outstanding from the very jump. You know, we had a couple turnovers offensively. Not getting points at the end of the half was disappointing, you know, but I did think the way that we responded, thought we got the running game going a little bit in the second half, but I did feel our defense's pressure, the presence all night, you know, where you could see they never got comfortable. Hopefully, you know, Dart is okay, but you can feel even with Winston, a really good quarterback that I got a lot of respect for, we were able to kind of, you know, apply pressure to him. I thought we were sticky in coverage. Guys did a really good job, and then I thought, you know, our line did a great job protecting to allow Matthew and Devontae to have a bunch of cool connections. Anytime you go 8 for 195 is a pretty special deal, but the cool thing is there's a lot of stuff we can clean up too, and that's a good football team. I was proud of the way that we responded, and we've got to be able to look at the things that we can improve upon, and got a great challenge against an excellent team at their place this Sunday night.
31: Rams will be in Denver for the Sunday night game in week 3. Rams snapping a 5-game losing streak on Monday Night Football. Largest win on Monday Night Football since 2003. Aaron Donald back on the field. 3 tackles. 1 tackle for a loss in his return. Didn't play in week 1 in Australia. After the week 2 win, he spoke with our Laura Rutledge.
4: Aaron, what did it feel like to be back out there tonight?
5: I'm going to feel good. Feel good to be out there, get that first game under my belt after 2 years. So, feel good. We got to win. So,
4: that's what you said the goal was. 3 tackles, 1 tackle for loss for you. When you made that first tackle, what went through your mind?
5: Let's make another one, you know. So, just playing football. Feel good to be out here on this field with the guys. Come away with a big win at SoFi today. So, I'm excited.
4: How does the body feel?
5: A little sore right now. You know, a little sore, but get my body back right for a short week and get back to work. So
4: we had an awesome shot of your kids blowing you kisses as you ran out of the tunnel. How much does it mean to you to be able to do this again for them to see?
5: I mean, everything. They've been excited. They called me this morning at least 20 times saying I'm ready to see Daddy play football. So to see my family here supporting me, excited about it, man, it make it that much better. So
4: congratulations. Go spend time with them.
5: Thank you.
6: Puka Nacua and Myles Garrett didn't play for the Rams, but Aaron Donald was out there, had those three tackles. Speaking of leaving the game, SportsCenter All Night, ESPN Radio, Jackson Dart went 3 of 5 for 20 yards on the first drive, but then left after suffering a knee injury. His coach, John Harbaugh.
7: Yeah, we'll know more tomorrow. That's in the neighborhood of it, I would say. We'll get a MRI tomorrow and have a really good feel for it and give you more information then.
8: Without him for a
7: moment? I'm just answering it that way because we'll know more when we find out more. I think you make those decisions when you get all the information, not right after the game.
8: What was giving Jameis so many issues out there? Because it seemed like some throws where their guys were open and he was just bouncing.
7: Those are all things that are really, like, better answered after we watch the tape, but also it's just a matter of execution, you know. I mean, the plays get made or they don't, you know. So I thought Jameis came in. I mean, it's tough to come in. He came in, executed, he operated really well. He was on point with all the things in terms of running the offense and all that. But as a group, as a team, you know, we just didn't do what we needed to do to have a chance to even win the game. We didn't play up to that level across the board. I think that's the best way to describe it.
6: Jameis Winston off the bench, 111 yards passing, 11 for 27. Worst completion percentage, 35.5%. Worst completion percentage by a player with at least 25 passing attempts since 2024. Giants wind up losing the Monday night game to the Rams, 28-6, their largest margin of defeat since 2024. Jackson Dart, of course, joining Jaden Daniels and Caleb Williams as starting quarterbacks who went down in week two. Dart injured on the first series, which certainly takes the air out of the offense. ESPN analyst Jason McCourty.
9: You go in with a game plan, and the confidence you have is the confidence in doing it each and every day. And I think for the guys in this Giants locker room, since they were in Greenbrier, West Virginia during training camp, they've watched Jackson Dart put in the work and show up every single day. They've seen their offense operate with him under center making plays. They have belief in Jameis, but it's different. When you lose that starting quarterback on the defensive side of the ball, you're saying to yourself, all right, now we have to come up with more takeaways. We have to make a play. And that's how you end up giving up those double moves, because guys are a little bit more on the edge knowing that you're going to need a little bit more of an effort to try to win this game tonight.
10: I mean, we know the attrition at this position. Yeah. It changes the entirety of a season. That's why, hopefully, it sounds like the Giants got decent news.
9: Yeah.
10: Part of it I know, but, man, it just, for lack of a more eloquent way of saying it, it just sucks.
9: And I think the fact that it's our young quarterbacks, too, these are the guys that we're watching and we're waiting to take that next step. Caleb Williams has looked like a potential MVP, 59 points in his first game. We missed Jaden Daniels a year ago. Jackson Dart in week one, we're talking about the growth he had. And that was just 1 week with a brand-new coordinator. So when we see our young players go down, our young superstars, that's where you get devastated knowing the impact that that's going to have.
6: Sources indicating that Dart dealing with a sprained MCL, no timetable at this point for his return, needs the imaging done prior to that. SportsCenter All Night, ESPN Radio.
11: Here's Jaden, he slipped coming out of there. I think he got maybe stepped on and now he's down.
12: Just very, very unfortunate. We're going to do everything we can to get him back and get him right.
13: You're two games into a very long season. You think, like, gosh, if we're the Commanders, here we go again.
6: Commanders aren't sure how much time Jaden Daniels will miss after he suffered a dislocated left elbow. ESPN's Dan Graziano.
14: As you mentioned, Jay dislocated that left elbow for the second time in 2 years. So they have been running tests on him today. They're going to continue to evaluate him with medical imaging over the next couple of days and then make a plan on how to proceed. Is it about rest? Is it that will he eventually need some kind of surgery to stabilize things in there? They don't know yet. What they do know is that Marcus Mariota will start for them this Sunday. He's been the backup to Jaden Daniels since Jaden Daniels was drafted, so third year in the program. They feel good about Mariota, but obviously not going where they need to go without Jaden Daniels.
6: Daniels underwent those imaging tests on Monday. Earlier on ESPN Radio on game night, our Q Myers.
1: Let's keep it a buck. They need to just have surgery and tighten that thing up, because they didn't have surgery last year. Right. When this happened, they didn't have the surgery. They just let him rest and rehab. and now it pops out, it gets dislocated again, right? Mm-hmm. This seems like to me, and it's just me, I'm not an expert, I'm not a doctor, I'm not any of those things, I didn't stay at a hotel, that makes me any smarter. But it just to me seems like that they need to go take care of it, maybe take the L right away, handle it, and then give him a chance to come back 100%. You're not a team. You're no, I don't want to say nobody, but you're not very good without your star quarterback. And now the last two seasons in a row, you haven't had your star quarterback. Oh, by the way, he's only in year three. That's why I would tighten it up right now. That's why I would go have the surgery and prove to myself, if nobody else, if I'm not proving it to anybody else, I'm proving to me that this is not going to be who you label me. Mm-hmm. I'm not going to be injury prone. I'm going to do everything I can to try to, you know, just not have that happen and this become a recurring thing. Because, again, now it is a recurring thing, and that's going to be a question moving forward. Is he durable enough to be that franchise quarterback that they can rely on?
6: Commanders losing their quarterback to a dislocated left elbow. Bears seeing their quarterback leave early on Sunday in week two. Also, Caleb Williams leaving with his hamstring injury. His coach, Ben Johnson.
15: It sounds like it's going to be a week-to-week deal for him. I got to still talk with our trainer. We'll do that here shortly, and I'll have the lowdown from him. But it sounds like it's week-to-week, but we'll likely miss some time.
16: But in the big picture, dodged a major bullet.
15: Yeah, potentially. Potentially, we'll see. He's tough, and he comes back from these types of things, I think, better than the average human being. So we'll see.
6: Officially week to week, SportsCenter All Night, ESPN Radio. That's kind of the way that Cleveland Browns, at least from the outside, have been looking at their quarterback situation. Deshaun Watson, not all that impressive in week one. A little bit more impressive in week two in the win over the Buccaneers. Now they head home for their home opener in week three, Coach Todd Monken.
17: Do I love dealing with it every week? Of course not. You guys keep asking, which is a lot of fun. But the reality is, of course. And, I'm happy for Deshaun, the way he's played. And I expect an improvement. And I expect continued improvement. I mean, there's a lot of football left in him. He just hasn't played in a while. And learning our system and trying to get him consistent with his drops and his reads is part of the process. He's like every player. I see him as a young player. I know people don't want to see it that way, and I haven't been here, but I see him as still a very young player that is going to continue to grow.
6: Expected to make the start in week three in Cleveland as well. Speaking of making a start, Michael Penix going to make his season debut in primetime. Falcons announcing Monday. Penix will start Thursday on the road against the Packers for the Thursday night matchup that will open the week three schedule. Joining the 40 Club, that's next. SportsCenter All Night continues. It's ESPN Radio.
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4: Watch it fly! Sizzling line drive into the Tigers bullpen and left. Tigers having some fun now. Three-run shot from Mulgeri. Fourth of the year and a 7-0 lead in the fifth.
6: Tigers go on to a 9-2 win over the Nationals. 97-1 the ticket. Both teams out of playoff contention, but the Tigers get their 28th win by at least 5 runs this season. Second most in the American League behind the Yankees. They have 33 wins by at least 5 runs. Tigers now with 28. National League in San Francisco. The Giants getting a big night from Drew Gilbert.
23: Drew Gilbert, high drive and gone! Up onto the arcade over the right field wall. the first pitch of the bottom of the fifth inning. And Drew Gilbert goes deep. He's having a heck of a game. It's 5-1 Giants.
6: Gilbert homering and hit a two-run single as the Giants get past the Twins 5-2 to snap a three-game losing streak. Giants open their season-ending homestand, which ends with the Dodgers in town this weekend with their third win in 10 games. The call on KNBR. 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
5: There's the snap. Levitt wants to throw, fires. It's batted up in the air and intercepted. It's picked off.
7: Really proud of our guys and our coaches. Really happy for our fans that no player, no person is bigger than anybody else. And the trajectory is up, and that's where it's going to continue to go.
6: Big win for Ole Miss at home over LSU this past weekend. Ole Miss sending the message against their former coach, Trinidad Chambliss, in the spotlight. Where does he slot in among quarterbacks in college? ESPN analyst Dusty Dvorak.
8: Jay, there's no question. He is without doubt the best quarterback in all of college football. The performance he had on Saturday night, especially in the first half, it was flawless. 8 of 8 on third down, 2 touchdowns, and he showed the accuracy is as good as anyone. The playmaking outside the pocket, from within the pocket, the poise, the composure was off the charts. And I thought Trinidad Chambliss on that biggest stage once again reminded everybody that there is no one in college football with the game on the line that you'd rather have the football in their hands than him. Rightfully so, he is now the favorite in the Heisman Trophy race.
9: Dusty, LSU moving forward to face Texas A&M, who's coming off a surprising home loss to unranked Kentucky. What could decide Saturday's matchup?
8: Yeah, Jay, I think it's quarterback play. You know, Sam Levitt, Marcel Reed, both coming off of lackluster performances a week ago. And really the question is, which quarterback can be more consistent, can be more accurate, and probably most importantly, can take best care of the football? Both these guys can impact the game with their legs, both very mobile, very dangerous, but also can be their own worst enemy. Who can prevent from having that catastrophic negative play is going to be a real key. Marcel Reed has been very good against LSU the last 2 years, accounting for 7 touchdowns. But I like Sam Levitt to bounce back in this spot and lead his team to a victory at home.
6: LSU, Texas A&M, 7:30 Eastern Saturday. We'll see it on ABC. LSU coming off the loss at Ole Miss. Lane Kiffin admits the video from that game, a little tough to watch.
10: Tell the truth, Monday we start with the game. We go through that film and everything with them, position, coordinator, team meeting, and then we move to the next one. So I think they really struggled with this one after seeing it, you know, after breaking down the film, talking to someone. I feel like, you know, they really feel like after seeing it that they lost the game in so many situations and areas, you know, defensively, playing the really good second half. And they score one time. And, you know, as you watch it, it's not even a run that the quarterback pulls the ball on. You know, we have

0: you come into this week ranked and favored against a top five team in the nation. Do you use that doubt this week?
1: Who's guys favored against these guys?
2: Everybody hated.
1: Do they? There's a lot of good drugs out there, huh?
3: 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That one is on ABC. WNBA Dream, a 95-84 win over the Liberty. Atlanta half game behind the Aces now for the 3 seed. Atlanta with a 4-game win streak, tied for their second longest win streak this season. Mercury topping the Wings, 87-86, trailed by 14, but make their third double-digit comeback win of the season. Giants could not come back in their matchup on Monday Night Football without their starting quarterback. That's next. SportsCenter All Night continues. It's ESPN Radio.
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1: Pete Alonso with a pair of home runs, now has 40 on the season, and the Orioles get another win, keeping their playoff hopes alive. Bears consider Caleb Williams week to week. Rams bounce back from week one, get a week two win on Monday night.
2: Matthew Stafford takes the third down snap and wraps up a dominant Monday night football victory.
3: I was proud of the way that we responded.
4: It felt good to be back out there, man. Officially back playing football. Came away with a win, so I'm excited about that.
1: Giants get Aaron Donald back, even though they didn't have Puka Nacua. They see Jackson Dart leave on the first series for the Giants. More on that in a moment. Rams go on to a 28-6 dominating performance to win the Monday Night Football matchup. They outgained the Giants 481-182, largest differential by any team in a game this season. Matthew Stafford, 327 yards, four touchdown passes. Two of them go to Devontae Adams.
5: I can't put my finger on exactly which catch it was, but honestly, I feel like after the first touchdown, I felt like, you know, the first catch you have or second, one of the early ones, you catch a high ball, you know, you can get in and do your dance. That puts you in a different type of mode. And then, you know, Sean kept calling my number after that. And, you know, we had multiple opportunities to go out there and make some plays, and we executed.
6: It felt like, I mean, Sean's a great play caller. There's a lot of options on that card, but it felt like he's like, ah, let's throw to 17 again. Like, is that how it is?
5: That was pretty good, too.
6: Terrible.
5: I think it's a lot like that, honestly. I know in my mind, after you make a play, and Sean is probably, of any coach I've ever had, he's probably one of the most, you know, likely to come back to the same guy, whoever has the hot hand. And obviously, I had the hot hand for a minute there. So, you know, I'm willing to do whatever it takes to win. But, you know, as a receiver, we always excited when we have get a few more opportunities.
6: How important was it, Devontae, to play the type of game you played to just completely flush week one and put that far, far in the rear view?
5: Yeah, I mean, it was extremely important for us to come out here and do what we did today, because I don't think anybody's confidence was rocked by what happened last week. But at the end of the day, this team, a real team, gets their confidence through the work and through, you know, going out there and making it happen on the field. So we can talk about what great team we are and, you know, the stars we have on this team. But at the end of the day, it's about how you go out there and play and how you perform. And This league isn't even about who's the best team. It's about who goes out and plays the best. So we keep that on our minds and go out and work toward you know, a common goal. And today we were able to do that.
6: And what does it mean to have 99 Aaron Donald back in this locker room wearing this uniform again?
5: Well, I mean, I saw, you know, when he was thinking about coming back, there was a lot of, you know, Instagram buzz and a lot of different graphics going on. And I saw just from his rookie year up until when he retired, just the accolades that he accrued every single year. And I think, I don't know how you feel, but when I look at stuff, I think history repeats itself. So with him being healthy and coming back, having a chance, he'll come out and do the same thing.
1: Aaron Donald back on the field for the Rams, had three tackles in his first action of the season. ESPN analyst Jason McCourty.
7: We have the evidence. We've seen this guy perform when he's in peak shape and when he's at his best. And I think tonight was just a glimpse of that. If you're the Rams, you look at it, you made it out and he was healthy and you won the football game. We saw that impact on the third down. There was other chances where he got four hands on him, a double team, and he helped free up some other guys. I think the fact that Aaron Donald, we were standing right here on the sideline when they announced his name running out of that tunnel. The type of juice that was in this stadium and that was on that sideline of just having 99 back out there makes a difference.
6: In terms of what he did tonight, though, was there subtle things that you saw that you're like, oh, okay, maybe it surprised, or something that you think we'll see more of moving forward?
7: Yeah, I think subtle things you see within him. I think the biggest thing is attention. I think for the offensive lineman, I spoke to a Giants offensive lineman. He was excited about the challenge. But I think the fact that we had that conversation already going into the game, for those guys, they're already thinking about the Aaron Donald impact. Is he going to be exactly what his like when he left 2 years ago? Is he going to be a lesser version of himself? He hasn't been playing football that long since he came back. So you got to imagine with each and every practice, each individual rep, each game, he's going to continue to improve. And pretty soon we're going to see that wrecking ball from him.
1: Aaron Donald, no pressures on 32 snaps in his season debut. Did have a tackle for a loss, three tackles overall. The Rams offense was rolling, 481 yards of offense. Devontae Adams with the two touchdown catches, 39.5 fantasy points. If you're lucky enough to have him on your team, Rams were in control from early on, probably from the moment the air just went out of the Giants' offense.
0: Play clock winding down again. Dart backing up. Floats it, and it's incomplete. Theo Johnson could not secure it going to the ground. And there was pressure by Byron Young, and now Dart is hurt and grabbing his leg.
8: Oh, boy.
1: Jackson Dart leaving in the first quarter on the Giants' first series. Speculation is it's a sprained MCL. Earlier on ESPN Radio, our Emmett Golden.
9: And they needed his presence.
6: Yep.
9: Like, because I felt like once he was out and the people found out he wasn't coming back, it just seemed like the team never got refocused
6: again.
9: And I get it. It happens. I think about Drew Lock in week one when you saw the Seahawks and Darnold went down. The biggest change for them is when they went in at halftime, they came out, the offense looked much different. And I was wondering if that was going to happen with the Giants offense. It didn't. It just flat out. It seemed like they were never able to calm themselves down and refocus at all. And the Rams at that point were on cruise control.
1: And the Rams go on to a 28-6 win out, gaining the Giants on the offensive side of things, 481 to 182. The Giants suffering their largest margin of defeat since 2024, second worst yards margin in the last decade. The guys who called it on ABC, Joe Buck, Troy Aikman.
0: Yeah, I think we can officially stop the hand-wringing about the L.A. Rams. I think they look like the Rams tonight. Just sensational. And it showed tonight. Matthew Stafford can still sling it, and the defense gets better with Aaron Donald back. The Rams, the Seahawks, the 49ers, NFC West is going to be something yet again.
6: Troy, the saying in this game, next man up, I get it, it's a cliche. The next man up is not Jackson Dart. And yes, Jameis Winston's played a ton of football. But what sort of a punch to the gut is it to this Giant team against this Rams team tonight to lose Dart on that first series, in your estimation?
10: Well, big blow, of course. I mean, you come into this season and you've got your pieces back and they're healthy. And I think that was really probably on every Giants fan's mind as to how long are these guys going to be able to stay upright? Can they stay healthy? And then you go into week two coming off the big win and you lose your quarterback that early. It is a big gut punch for the entire organization, certainly on the offensive side of the ball, but it affects the defensive side of the ball as well. And then Malik Nabers goes down, and, you know, of course, Brian Burns, we saw him go down late in the game as well. But to lose your starting quarterback with the game plan, I definitely think it affected things. They stopped running as much under center. With Jameis Winston, he's more comfortable in the gun. And so a lot of what we saw last week that was so effective with them leaning on the run game, it just didn't materialize. It may not have anyway because the Rams are so stout on the defensive side of the ball, and they really came to play tonight. So it was going to be a tough out for them regardless.
6: Man, when they've got all hands on deck later in the year, they're really good too. I'm interested in both your thoughts on sort of where they fit in the grand scheme of things.
10: Where the Rams fit in?
6: Rams, yeah.
10: Well, they fit right there with all of them. You know, I mean, they're as good as there is. And I think that with Sean McVay, I mean, he's the neutralizer because he has shown so many times. I mean, I talked about it a little bit. When he came into the league, all the three wide receiver stuff he used to do, that he was doing, and the motions and the jet sweeps, and then it caught the league by storm. Everybody was doing that. Now he's using a lot more three tight ends, and now you're seeing the influence that that's had. So when he's without personnel, and I think that's when you really learn about how good an offensive guy is, when you don't have all of your playmakers. Almost 500 yards of offense tonight. I mean, it's hard to argue with.
0: When they're healthy, and that's the thing that hangs over every team in the National Football League, they're the best. They've got the best talent. They've got the head coach. They've been there. They would theoretically play a Super Bowl on this floor, but they got to stay healthy, and that's the case with so many of these elite teams around the league.
1: Jackson Dart couldn't stay healthy on the field in the Monday night game for the Giants and the Rams. Even though they were a little bit short-staffed, do come away with the 28-6 win. The guys mentioned not just Jackson Dart for the Giants, but Brian Burns, who left in the fourth quarter with an ankle. Malik Nabers with a shoulder injury.
11: My shoulder's okay.
8: and get an x-ray on it, see what's going on. But when I was out there, trying to just come back out, you know, we had lost Jack, so I didn't want to, you know, give the team another, you know, loss. So I went back in, just try to do what I could, see what I could do. We popped out and I just popped it back in.
11: And so, like, do you think it impacted you, hampered you at all when you came back in, kind of tough, trying to tough it out?
8: No, I ain't going to make no excuse for, you know, anything that happened in the game. Yeah, I'm battling through injuries, but it doesn't make a difference on, you know, how the performance was. Just, you know, like I say, knocking a little, you know, knocking dust off, trying to see what I can do on this, you know, new knee.
1: Giants wind up losing. Jameis Winston, 111 yards passing off the bench, just 11 of 27 in his throwing attempts. SportsCenter all night, ESPN Radio. Giants not the only ones turning to backup quarterbacks this weekend.
12: Here's Jamie Slip coming out of there. I think he got maybe stepped on and now he's down.
13: Just very, very unfortunate. We're going to do everything we can to get him back and get him right.
14: You're two games into a very long season and you think, like, gosh, if we're the Commanders, here we go again.
1: Washington losing quarterback Jaden Daniels to a dislocated elbow at the end of Sunday's first half. Not the first time we've seen this type of injury. That, says ESPN analyst Marcus Spears, is concerning.
15: I'm not worried about the elbow. I'm worried about the psychological part of it.
16: Okay.
15: Right? Like, Jaden has been missing a tremendous amount of time because of injuries. And you don't want to see a player like him become apprehensive and start thinking about, I can't get hurt, so let me not be the player that I am. You want all quarterbacks to be conscious of running and doing stuff like that. Freak accident, man. That's just one of those situations where it creeps into your mind, like, what is happening? Why do these things keep happening? Every athlete has gone through it that has suffered injuries. You start asking yourself, like, what am I not doing? What's going on in my world that this continues to happen? And we saw even in that game how dynamic he can be. But for such a fluke situation to happen after the things that he's been through already, I start to worry about his psychological approach to playing the game. It's just super unfortunate that it's this many.
16: This is really difficult for me because I do worry about him and his career, and not just from a psychological perspective, but from a longevity perspective, from a should the team extend him and pay him over $50 million a year perspective, because when he is healthy, his play merits that kind of contract. You saw that in this game. I thought he was excellent. But the injury concerns are real. We're talking now about multiple injuries, multiple seasons, multiple games missed. And if you're the Washington Commanders, you are taking that into account. Yes, it was a fluky injury, but this is a quarterback who came into the league with potential injury concerns, being one of the rare dings against him.
17: Don't give up what you really want for what you want right now if you're Jaden Daniels.
15: Yep.
17: Maybe surgery to prevent, strengthen, and solidify long-term is more important than, I got to get out there to be out there with my teammates. I understand the competitors. It's easy for me to sit here and say this.
16: Right.
17: I understand that. But you should play in this league at a high level for 10-plus years. And I think he's got to just be conscious of that and the tough decision.
1: Washington seeing Jaden Daniels out with an injury. Giants losing Jackson Dart Monday night. Caleb Williams injuring his hamstring late on Sunday. Week two injuries to quarterbacks certainly in the spotlight and the talk of the day on ESPN Radio.
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20: There are a lot of fair things to criticize Dan Quinn for. I don't think this is one of them. If you're being aggressive on the road, knowing that the Cowboys have scored in three of their first four possessions in that game, you realize you were going to have to put some points on the board. Your defense was having trouble being able to contain them and get stops. I have no issue with him being aggressive before the half. I'm not going to pin Jaden Daniels' injury on Dan Quinn's decision to be aggressive when it comes to game management. It was a fluke. Offensive lineman steps on the quarterback's foot on the way back. Jaden tries to brace himself and ends up dislocating his elbow. I can't blame that on the head coach's play call. It's not as if he's calling that play to put his quarterback in harm's way.
21: I'm not going to talk about Shane Steichen and the way that he approached the game versus the Chiefs and then somehow villainize Dan Quinn for wanting to be aggressive. I'm not going to do that. And hindsight is always 20/20. And if I was a Commanders fan, I'd probably be mad too. It obviously sucks, the outcome of it, but I don't think it was the wrong call in the moment.
18: Mike Senior, Mike Junior, the Golics.
22: Caleb Williams, I was so ready for the worst in this scenario.
2: when he went down and you could, the microphone on the field picked up him screaming in pain, just absolutely brutal. If it's a grade one, understand what he does and how it can affect him rolling out and making all these crazy plays on the run. Even a grade one is going to tap that down.
3: Myron Metcalf, Matt and Myron.
22: I can understand the fear. So I don't fault him for, in the moment, being like, man, what did I just do? But I think if you're going to do the Apollo Creed throwing the towel.
2: Come on, man.
22: You know, if you're going to go and do the towel over your head and then you take it off for effect.
2: That's true. He did do the towel over the head. The towel over the head is usually like, this is worse than I can attest. He did do the towel over the head.
22: He did all of the dramatic things that someone does when they're seriously hurt. And then to find out he's back, it felt a little over the top.
3: Freddie and Harry.
23: You got to know your personnel without Caleb Williams being there. So whatever that has to be, you got to maximize your quarterback with that running game. And don't think for 1 second other teams know that, because they're going to say, Tyson Bagent, you're going to have to beat us. We're not letting this running game help you. You're going to have to help the running game. If anybody really has to step up and make adjustments, it's not the guy. It's not the dogs in the kennel. It's the one that's feeding them the kibble, known as the kennel master, known as Ben Johnson.
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24: Dan Quinn, as he's going through the pros and the cons and the risk factor, if somebody told him the downside would be that one of his own linemen would step on the foot of his quarterback, who then, embracing his fall, would use the left arm that he dislocated last year to try and brace himself from falling, and it would twist in such an ugly way that Tom Brady would curse on Fox. Yeah. He clearly would take the points.
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0: Hey, it's Evan Cohen. 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
1: 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Colts wide receiver Alec Pierce expected to miss several weeks. Aggravated left heel injury in the loss to the Chiefs Sunday. Same heel that Pierce had surgically repaired in March, says he's going to try rehab this time, looking to return mid-season. The team filling the void, agreeing to a deal with veteran Darius Slayton. Colts, one of eight teams at 0-2. Earlier on ESPN Radio, former NFL GM Tom Telesco.
5: The reality is, like, if you start off 0-2, more than likely you probably weren't a great team in the first place, which is why those numbers are so high. But not all 0-2 teams are created equal. And you go back to last year, the Patriots started off 1-2. They went to the Super Bowl. The Texans started 0-3. They won 12 games. The Broncos last year started 1-2. People forget. They won 14 games last year. So as you move from the preseason to the regular season, it's really about trying to find your identity in the month of September. And it doesn't mean if you lose the first game, lose the second game, like, hey, that's what you are. It just means, hey, look, these are some things we got to work on. You saw that from Denver. Denver's defense came out and played exactly the way we thought they could. With their pass rush, with Zach Allen, with Nick Benito. Bo Nix played much better, and they had a great game plan for Jalen Waddle. So you saw that from week one to week two, what Sean Payton did, and we saw some other teams do that similarly.
1: Eight teams also at 2-0 after the Giants went to 1-1 with their loss in Monday Night Football. Home stretch of the baseball regular season. Cubs, Padres tied atop the wild card standings. Chicago hoping Alex Bregman will be ready for the postseason after the unexpected happened on Sunday. ESPN's Buster Olding.
6: Alex Bregman suffered facial fractures when he was hit by that foul ball during the course of their game in Cincinnati yesterday. And now as they move forward, Cubs assume he's going to miss games. The question is there a way to get him back on the field? One of the questions that needs to be answered is, if he returns to the field, given the fractures, will he be able to be put himself at more risk if he goes back on the field? So we'll see what the Cubs decide to do. Obviously, Bregman, a really big factor with their offense and with their defense.
1: Bregman not expected to undergo surgery, looking to the postseason. He was hospitalized in Cincinnati for testing, but was on Instagram earlier on Monday saying that he was back in Chicago.
3: Sports Center All Night.
7: Oh, my goodness. 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
3: Today's top sound.
7: How good is that? Are you not entertained?
3: Number four.
1: Tigers eliminated from the postseason, but they see Spencer Torkelson reach 25 homers in back-to-back seasons for the first time in his career. He wasn't the only one going deep in their win over Washington. 97 won the ticket.
8: Fly ball left field up the bed of Ben Mulcherry. Watch it fly. Gone. Sizzling line drive into the Tigers bullpen and left. Tigers having some fun now. Three-run shot from Mulcherry. Fourth of the year and a 7-0 lead in the fifth.
3: Number three.
1: WNBA, the Dallas Wings dropped to the seventh seed at the moment. And it happened in the closing seconds of their matchup with Phoenix. USA Network.
9: Phoenix lifts it. Held has the rock. Thomas screens for help. Backdoor cut. Copper. Lays it in with 2.4. Timeout Dallas.
3: Number two.
1: Orioles snap a three-game losing streak, and Pete Alonso reaches the big 4-0. WBAL.
10: The 1-1.
11: Swing and a shot. Deep left field. A rocket into the night. Gone! And just like that, Baltimore is back on top. Number 40. An unbelievable drive.
2: two home run night for Pete Alonso.
10: Number one.
1: No Puka Nacua for the Rams for the Monday night matchup against the Giants. No problem for the LA offense. 710 ESPN LA.
12: Snap clock two. Play clock one. Stafford gets it off. Stands up to throw. Fade ball. Left side. Devontae separates. Devontae! A dot from Stafford to Adams. 11 yards for the score, his second of the night. 20-3, the new count.
1: Devontae Adams catching two of Matthew Stafford's four touchdown passes.
13: I just think we just came out aggressive, man. Just shooting our shot, coming out. That little girl right there, her dad is pretty good, and he's got a way of manipulating these defenses, and he makes the game a lot easier for all the guys, and then the guys up front gave him a lot of time, and I mean it's almost weird to see him get sacked back there whenever it does happen, just because it's like, oh, that can happen, but at the end of the day, I mean it's about being aggressive, coming out and everybody being focused and locked into the details, like I said, of every single route. Everybody has to just be on point with their assignment, and that was the type of day it was today.
1: Giants saw their quarterback get hit. More on that next. The Sports Center All Night continues. It's ESPN Radio.
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0: Hey, it's Evan Cohen. 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
12: Stafford gets it off, stands up to throw. Feed ball, left side, Devontae separates. Devontae brings it in over the shoulder.
33: We have the latest with Caleb Williams as he recovers from a hamstring injury.
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4: We've seen the inconsistency from the quarterback position from this football team within the first 2 weeks. 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
2: 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Deep left field. 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
1: Rams coming off their unimpressive showing in week one in Australia. Giants coming off a rather impressive win over the Cowboys in week one. Giants with the ball first Monday night. 3.5 minutes into the game, though, on the seventh play of the night.
5: Darts in a shotgun set. Calls out signals, takes the snap. Retreats in the pocket, sets, lobs one down the left sideline, and it's caught by Theo Johnson, and he not dropped it. And Jackson Dart took a shot.
6: Holding his knee.
5: Giant medical staff looking at Jackson Dart. Players coming over to check on him. Got sandwiched. Took a hit.
1: Dart leaving the game would not return. WFAN with the call. Sources indicating the belief is a sprained MCL. More on that straight ahead. Giants lose their starting quarterback. Rams did not have their starting wide receiver, Puka Nacua, out for this one. But they were able to fill that void.
12: Second down, 14. Stafford sets the laces, looking left, slides the pocket. It's a sidearm throw. It's a leaping catch. It's Devontae. Untouched down the left hash marks to the end zone. Matthew Stafford's first touchdown pass of 2026 measures 31 yards to Devontae Adams. Touchdown, L.A. The lead, 6-0. Clock two, play clock one. Stafford gets it off, stands up to throw. Fade ball, left side, Devontae separates. Devontae brings it in over the shoulder for a 3-score lead. These are the LA Rams we know and love. A dot from Stafford to Adams. 11 yards for the score, his second of the night. 20-3, the new count.
1: 7-10 ESPN LA. Rams go on to a 28-6 win over the Giants. Rams, 481 yards of offense to the Giants, 182. Rams' largest yards differential by any team in a game this season. Rams' largest since 2020. Rams had 8 yards per play, best by any team this season, best by a Rams team in any game since 2019. Matthew Stafford, 22 of 31, 327 yards passing, 4 touchdowns, did have an interception, but had the 4 touchdowns, his 22nd career 4-touchdown game. He spoke with our Lisa Salters.
7: Matthew, you guys averaged nearly 9 yards a play tonight. Just what felt better?
8: Yeah, I mean, obviously we executed at a higher clip, had some explosive plays, which is nice. To be honest with you, I felt like we could have been more efficient. You know, we had some plays that we left out there that we know we can make, so always ways to be better, but proud of our effort tonight. Guys played really well up front against a really good front, and, you know, allowed me to kind of go back there and play.
7: I know you said after week one that you felt like you missed Devontae a couple of times. You did not miss him tonight. Just what was clicking with him?
8: Yeah, a little bit of everything. You know, he kind of attacked all areas of the field. He's a fantastic football player. We're lucky to have him. Obviously, you know, Puka not being here tonight, more of an onus on what Tate can do, and he delivered for us big time, which is awesome.
7: 4 touchdown passes for you tonight. That puts you 6th on the list all time. Just what does that mean to you?
8: It's a humbling feeling. I have so much respect for the people that played this game before me and such big fans of those guys. So this to be, you know, in that same breath with those guys is a cool feeling for me.
7: And I know you just said something to Jackson Dart. Tough night for him. Just what did you want him to know?
8: Yeah, I just said I was pulling for him. You know, I don't expect him to tell me what's going on, but I just want to let him know I was pulling for him. I want young guys in this league to play our position, to play well. He's doing a heck of a job. Hopefully he's back sooner rather than later.
7: And did you get a chance to check out 99 tonight?
8: I did. How about that entrance? When he came in, ran out, I was jacked up, man. Everybody's jacked up. It was a cool thing to see.
1: Matthew Stafford, second oldest player with a 4-touchdown game on Monday Night Football. Drew Brees being the oldest. He found Devontae Adams 8 times for 195 yards, 2 of the 4 touchdowns going to Adams on the night. His coach, Sean McVay.
6: First of all, I thought our group did a great job tonight. I thought our defense really was outstanding from the very jump. We had a couple turnovers offensively. Not getting points at the end of the half was disappointing, but I did think the way that we responded, thought we got the running game going a little bit in the second half, but I did feel our defense's pressure, the presence all night, where you can see they never got comfortable. Hopefully, Dart is okay, but you can feel even with Winston, a really good quarterback that I got a lot of respect for, we were able to kind of, apply pressure to him. I thought we were sticky in coverage. Guys did a really good job, and then I thought, our line did a great job protecting to allow Matthew and Devontae to have a bunch of cool connections. Anytime you go 8 for 195 is a pretty special deal, but the cool thing is there's a lot of stuff we can clean up too, and that's a good football team. I was proud of the way that we responded, and we've got to be able to look at the things that we can improve upon, and got a great challenge against an excellent team at their place this Sunday night.
1: Rams will be in Denver for the Sunday night game in week 3. Rams snapping a 5-game losing streak on Monday Night Football. Largest win on Monday Night Football since 2003. Aaron Donald back on the field. 3 tackles. 1 tackle for a loss in his return. Didn't play in week 1 in Australia. After the week 2 win, he spoke with our Laura Rutledge.
9: Aaron, what did it feel like to be back out there tonight?
11: I'm going to feel good. Feel good to be out there, get that first game under my belt after 2 years. So, feel good. We got to win. So,
9: that's what you said the goal was. 3 tackles, 1 tackle for loss for you. When you made that first tackle, what went through your mind?
11: Let's make another one, So, just playing football. Feel good to be out here on this field with the guys. Come away with a big win at SoFi today. So, I'm excited.
9: How does the body feel?
11: A little sore right now, a little sore, but get my body back right for a short week and get back to work. So,
9: we had an awesome shot of your kids blowing you kisses as you ran out of the tunnel. How much does it mean to you to be able to do this again for them to see?
11: I mean, everything. They've been excited. They called me this morning at least 20 times saying I'm ready to see Daddy play football. So, to see my family here supporting me, excited about it, man, it makes it that much better. So,
9: congratulations. Go spend time with them.
11: Thank you.
1: Puka Nacua and Myles Garrett didn't play for the Rams, but Aaron Donald was out there, had those 3 tackles. Speaking of leaving the game, SportsCenter All Night, ESPN Radio, Jackson Dart went 3 of 5 for 20 yards on the first drive, but then left after suffering a knee injury. His coach, John Harbaugh.
13: Yeah, we'll know more tomorrow. That's in the neighborhood of it, I would say. We'll get an MRI tomorrow and have a really good feel for it and give you more information then.
14: Without him for a
13: moment? I'm just answering it that way because we'll know more when we find out more. I think you make those decisions when you get all the information, not right after the game.
14: What was giving Jameis so many issues out there? Because it seemed like some throws where their guys were open and he was just
13: Those are all things that are really, better answered after we watch the tape, but also it's just a matter of execution, the plays get made or they don't, So I thought Jameis came in. I mean, it's tough to come in. He came in, executed, he operated really well. He was on point with all the things in terms of running the offense and all that. But as a group, as a team, we just didn't do what we needed to do to have a chance to even win the game. We didn't play up to that level across the board. I think that's the best way to describe it.
1: Jameis Winston off the bench, 111 yards passing, 11 for 27. Worst completion percentage, 35.5%. Worst completion percentage by a player with at least 25 passing attempts since 2024. Giants wind up losing the Monday night game to the Rams, 28-6, their largest margin of defeat since 2024. Jackson Dart, of course, joining Jaden Daniels and Caleb Williams as starting quarterbacks who went down in week 2. Dart injured on the first series, which certainly takes the air out of the offense. ESPN analyst Jason McCourty.
15: You go in with a game plan, and the confidence you have is the confidence in doing it each and every day. And I think for the guys in this Giants locker room, since they were in Greenbrier, West Virginia during training camp, they've watched Jackson Dart put in the work and show up every single day. They've seen their offense operate with him under center making plays. They have belief in Jameis, but it's different. When you lose that starting quarterback on the defensive side of the ball, you're saying to yourself, all right, now we have to come up with more takeaways. We have to make a play. And that's how you end up giving up those double moves, because guys are a little bit more on the edge knowing that you're going to need a little bit more of an effort to try to win the game tonight.
17: I mean, we know the attrition at this position. Yeah.
0: it changes the entirety of a season. That's why, hopefully, it sounds like the Giants got decent news.
16: Yeah.
0: Part of it I know, but, man, it just, for lack of a more eloquent way of saying it, it just sucks.
15: Just sucks, and I think the fact that it's our young quarterbacks, too. These are the guys that we're watching and we're waiting to take that next step. Caleb Williams has looked like a potential MVP, 59 points in his first game. We missed Jaden Daniels a year ago. Jackson Dart in week one, we're talking about the growth he had. And that was just 1 week with a brand-new coordinator. So when we see our young players go down, our young superstars, that's where you get devastated knowing the impact that that's going to have.
1: Sources indicating that Dart dealing with a sprained MCL, no timetable at this point for his return, needs the imaging done prior to that. SportsCenter All Night, ESPN Radio.
17: Here's Jake, he slipped coming out of there. I think he got maybe stepped on and now he's down.
18: Just very, very unfortunate. We're going to do everything we can to get him back and get him right.
19: You're two games into a very long season and you think, like, gosh, if we're the Commanders, here we go again.
1: Commanders aren't sure how much time Jaden Daniels will miss after he suffered a dislocated left elbow. ESPN's Dan Graziano.
21: As you mentioned, Jay, dislocated that left elbow for the second time in 2 years. So they have been running tests on him today. They're going to continue to evaluate him with medical imaging over the next couple of days and then make a plan on how to proceed. Is it about rest? Is it that will he eventually need some kind of surgery to stabilize things in there? They don't know yet. What they do know is that Marcus Mariota will start for them this Sunday. He's been the backup to Jaden Daniels since Jaden Daniels was drafted, so third year in the program. They feel good about Mariota, but obviously not going where they need to go without Jaden Daniels.
1: Daniels underwent those imaging tests on Monday. 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
22: Let's keep it a buck. They need to just have surgery and tighten that thing up. Because they didn't have surgery last year. Right. When this happened, they didn't have the surgery. They just let him rest and rehab. And now it pops out. It gets dislocated again. Mm-hmm. Right. This seems like to me, and it's just me. I'm not an expert. I'm not a doctor. I'm not any of those things. I didn't stay at a hotel that makes me any smarter. But it just to me seems like that they need to go take care of it. Maybe take the L right away, handle it, and then give him a chance to come back 100%. You're not a team. You're no, I don't want to say nobody, but you're not very good without your star quarterback. And now the last two seasons in a row, you haven't had your star quarterback. Oh, by the way, he's only in year three. That's why I would tighten it up right now. That's why I would go have the surgery and prove to myself, if nobody else, if I'm not proving it to anybody else, I'm proving to me that this is not going to be who you label me. Mm-hmm. I'm not going to be injury prone. I'm going to do everything I can to try to, you know, just not have that happen and this become a recurring thing. Because, again, now it is a recurring thing, and that's going to be a question moving forward. Is he durable enough to be that franchise quarterback that they can rely on?
1: Commanders losing their quarterback to a dislocated left elbow. Bears seeing their quarterback leave early on Sunday in week two. Also, Caleb Williams leaving with his hamstring injury. His coach, Ben Johnson.
23: It sounds like it's going to be a week-to-week deal for him. I got to still talk with our trainer. We'll do that here shortly, and I'll have the lowdown from him. But it sounds like it's week-to-week, but we'll likely miss some time.
24: But in the big picture, dodged a major bullet.
23: Yeah, potentially. Potentially, we'll see. He's tough, and he comes back from these types of things, I think, better than the average human being. So we'll see.
1: Officially week to week, SportsCenter All Night, ESPN Radio. That's kind of the way that Cleveland Browns, at least from the outside, have been looking at their quarterback situation. Deshaun Watson, not all that impressive in week one. A little bit more impressive in week two in the win over the Buccaneers. Now they head home for their home opener in week three, Coach Todd Monken.
25: Do I love dealing with it every week? Of course not. You guys keep asking, which is a lot of fun. But the reality is, of course. And I'm happy for Deshaun, the way he's played. And I expect an improvement. And I expect continued improvement. I mean, there's a lot of football left in him. He just hasn't played in a while. And learning our system and trying to get him consistent with his drops and his reads is part of the process. He's like every player. I see him as a young player. I know people don't want to see it that way, and I haven't been here, but I see him as still a very young player that is going to continue to grow.
1: Expected to make the start in week three in Cleveland as well. Speaking of making a start, Michael Penix going to make his season debut in primetime. Falcons announcing Monday. Penix will start Thursday on the road against the Packers for the Thursday night matchup that will open the Week 3 schedule. Joining the 40 Club, that's next. SportsCenter All Night continues. It's ESPN Radio.
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1: 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Baltimore facing Toronto on Monday.
2: From the line, the 2-1.
3: That's on a line out to deep right field. Lucas back at the wall. It is gone! Make him four for his last four, taking it out of the ballpark. And another rising line drive the opposite way for Pete Alonso.
2: The 1-1.
3: Swinging a shot. Deep left field. A rocket into the night. Gone! And just like that, Baltimore is back on top. Number 40. An unbelievable drive over the wall in left field. A two-home run night for Pete Alonso.
1: WBAL, Orioles, a 4-3 win over the Blue Jays. Alonso, 2-for-4. The two hits being the home runs. Drove in three. 40 homers on the season. Now, fourth player in Orioles history with a 40-homer season in their first season with the franchise. Alonso's fourth 40-homer season of his career, joining Kyle Schwarber, Shohei Ohtani, and Aaron Judge for the most 40-homer seasons among active players. For the Orioles, the win snaps a three-game losing streak. As far as the wild card standings, White Sox still in that third spot in the American League. Houston, three games back. Toronto, 3.5 games back. Baltimore, 4.5 games out of that third wild card spot, but a couple of teams still ahead of them. Blue Jays entered Monday 49-2 when leading by at least three runs. Orioles rally and get the 4-3 win. Tigers and Nationals.
4: Fly ball left field up the bed of Ben Mulgeri. Watch it fly. Gone. Sizzling line drive into the Tigers bullpen and left. Tigers having some fun now. Three-run shot from Mulgeri. Fourth of the year and a 7-0 lead in the fifth.
1: Tigers go on to a 9-2 win over the Nationals. 97-1 the ticket. Both teams out of playoff contention, but the Tigers get their 28th win by at least five runs this season. Second most in the American League behind the Yankees. They have 33 wins by at least five runs. Tigers now with 28. National League in San Francisco. The Giants getting a big night from Drew Gilbert.
5: Drew Gilbert, high drive and gone! Up onto the arcade over the right field wall. The first pitch of the bottom of the fifth inning. And Drew Gilbert goes deep. He's having a heck of a game. 5-1 Giants.
1: Gilbert homering and hit a two-run single as the Giants get past the Twins. 5-2 to snap a three-game losing streak. Giants open their season-ending homestand, which ends with the Dodgers in town this weekend with their third win in 10 games. The call on KNBR. 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
6: There's the snap. Levitt wants to throw, fires. It's batted up in the air and intercepted. It's picked off.
7: Really proud of our guys and our coaches. Really happy for our fans that no player, no person is bigger than anybody else. And the trajectory is up, and that's where it's going to continue to go.
1: Big win for Ole Miss at home over LSU this past weekend. Ole Miss sending the message against their former coach, Trinidad Chambliss, in the spotlight. Where does he slot in among quarterbacks in college? ESPN analyst Dusty Dvorak.
8: Jay, there's no question. He is without doubt the best quarterback in all of college football. The performance he had on Saturday night, especially in the first half, it was flawless. 8 of 8 on third down, 2 touchdowns. And he showed the accuracy is as good as anyone. The playmaking outside the pocket, from within the pocket, the poise, the composure was off the charts. And I thought Trinidad Chambliss on that biggest stage once again reminded everybody that there is no one in college football with the game on the line that you'd rather have the football in their hands than him. Rightfully so, he is now the favorite in the Heisman Trophy race.
9: Dusty, LSU moving forward to face Texas A&M, who's coming off a surprising home loss to unranked Kentucky. What could decide Saturday's matchup?
8: Yeah, Jay, I think it's quarterback play. You know, Sam Levitt, Marcel Reed, both coming off of lackluster performances a week ago. And really the question is, which quarterback can be more consistent, can be more accurate, and probably most importantly, can take best care of the football? Both these guys can impact the game with their legs, both very mobile, very dangerous, but also can be their own worst enemy. Who can prevent from having that catastrophic negative play is going to be a real key. Marcel Reed has been very good against LSU the last 2 years, accounting for 7 touchdowns. But I like Sam Levitt to bounce back in this spot and lead his team to a victory at home.
1: LSU, Texas A&M, 7:30 Eastern Saturday. We'll see it on ABC. LSU coming off the loss at Ole Miss. Lane Kiffin admits the video from that game, a little tough to watch.
10: Tell the truth, Monday we start with the game. We go through that film and everything with them, position, coordinator, team meeting, and then we move to the next one. So I think they really struggled with this one after seeing it, you know, after breaking down the film, talking to someone. I feel like, you know, they really feel like after seeing it that they lost the game in so many situations and areas, you know, defensively, playing the really good second half. And they score one time. And, you know, as you watch it, it's not even a run that the quarterback pulls the ball on. You know, we do a really good job beating the tight end on it, and Trinidad just pulls the ball. It's not even a zone read and goes and scores. So, and then we have two guys open in the end zone at the end of the game. So those are really hard ones to struggle with when you really go back and look and see how many ways that we came all the way back and should have won the game. It was tough on them. You know, there's some games you just, you know, get outplayed, outcoached, and you go, okay, you know, back to the drawing board. And but that one they really struggled with this morning, seeing.
1: LSU looking to bounce back this week against Texas A&M. That one's on ABC. Also on ABC Saturday afternoon, Ole Miss and Florida. Ole Miss coming off the win over LSU. Florida coach John Summerall was asked about being favored against the Rebels.
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0: matchup on Monday Night Football without their starting quarterback. That's next. 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
5: 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Brown, Caleb Douglas, DK Metcalf, Zay Flowers, Cooper Kupp, Drake London. 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
1: Pete Alonso with a pair of home runs, now has 40 on the season, and the Orioles get another win, keeping their playoff hopes alive. Bears consider Caleb Williams week to week. Rams bounce back from week one, get a week two win on Monday night.
2: Matthew Stafford takes the third down snap and wraps up a dominant Monday night football victory.
3: I was proud of the way that we responded.
4: It felt good to be back out there, man. Officially back playing football. Came away with a win, so I'm excited about that.
1: Rams get Aaron Donald back, even though they didn't have Puka Nacua. They see Jackson Dart leave on the first series for the Giants. More on that in a moment. Rams go on to a 28-6 dominating performance to win the Monday Night Football matchup. They outgained the Giants 481

0: 182, largest differential by any team in a game this season. Matthew Stafford, 327 yards, 4 touchdown passes. 2 of them go to Devontae Adams.
1: I can't put my finger on exactly which catch it was, but honestly, I feel like after the first touchdown, I felt like, you know, the first catch you have or second, one of the early ones, you catch a high ball, you know, you can get in and do your dance. That puts you in a different type of mode. And then, you know, Sean kept calling my number after that. And, you know, we had multiple opportunities to go out there and make some plays, and we executed.
2: It felt like, I mean, Sean's a great play caller. There's a lot of options on that card, but it felt like he's like, let's throw to 17 again. Like, is that how it is?
1: That was pretty good, too. That was
2: not terrible.
1: I think it's a lot like that, honestly. I know in my mind, after you make a play, and Sean is probably, of any coach I've ever had, he's probably one of the most, you know, likely to come back to the same guy, whoever has the hot hand. And obviously, I had the hot hand for a minute there, so... you know, I'm willing to do whatever it takes to win, but, you know, as a receiver, we always excited and we have to get a few more opportunities.
2: How important was it, Devontae, to play the type of game you played to just completely flush week one and put that far, far in the rear view?
1: Yeah, I mean, it was extremely important for us to come out here and do what we did today, because I don't think anybody's confidence was rocked by what happened last week. But at the end of the day, this team, a real team, gets their confidence through the work and through, you know, going out there and making it happen on the field. So we can talk about what great team we are and, you know, the stars we have on this team. But at the end of the day, it's about how you go out there and play and how you perform. And this league isn't even about who's the best team. It's about who goes out and plays the best. So we keep that on our minds and go out and work toward, you know, a common goal. And today we were able to do that.
2: And what does it mean to have 99 Aaron Donald back in this locker room wearing this uniform again?
1: Well, I mean, I saw, you know, when he was thinking about coming back, there was a lot of, you know, Instagram buzz and a lot of different graphics going on. And I saw just from his rookie year up until when he retired, just the accolades that he accrued every single year. And I think, I don't know how you feel, but when I look at stuff, I think history repeats itself. So with him being healthy and coming back, having a chance, he'll come out and do the same thing.
0: Aaron Donald back on the field for the Rams, had 3 tackles in his first action of the season. ESPN analyst Jason McCourty.
3: We have the evidence. We've seen this guy perform when he's in peak shape and when he's at his best. And I think tonight was just a glimpse of that. If you're the Rams, you look at it, you made it out and he was healthy and you won the football game. We saw that impact on the third down. There was other chances where he got 4 hands on him, a double team, and he helped free up some other guys. I think the fact that Aaron Donald, we were standing right here on the sideline when they announced his name running out of that tunnel. The type of juice that was in this stadium and that was on that sideline of just having 99 back out there makes a difference.
2: In terms of what he did tonight, though, was there subtle things that you saw that you're like, oh, okay, maybe it surprised, or something that you think we'll see more of moving forward?
3: Yeah, I think subtle things you see within him. I think the biggest thing is attention. I think for the offensive lineman, I spoke to a Giants offensive lineman. He was excited about the challenge. But I think the fact that we had that conversation already going into the game, for those guys, they're already thinking about the Aaron Donald impact. Is he going to be exactly what his like when he left 2 years ago? Is he going to be a lesser version of himself? He hasn't been playing football that long since he came back. So you got to imagine with each and every practice, each individual rep, each game, he's going to continue to improve. And pretty soon we're going to see that wrecking ball from him.
0: Aaron Donald, no pressures on 32 snaps in his season debut. Did have a tackle for a loss, 3 tackles overall. The Rams offense was rolling, 481 yards of offense. Devontae Adams with the 2 touchdown catches, 39.5 fantasy points. If you're lucky enough to have him on your team, Rams were in control from early on, probably from the moment the air just went out of the Giants' offense.
4: Play clock winding down again. Dart backing up, floats it, and it's incomplete. Theo Johnson could not secure it going to the ground. And there was pressure by Byron Young, and now Dart is hurt and grabbing his leg.
5: Oh, boy.
0: Jackson Dart leaving in the first quarter on the Giants' first series. Speculation is it's a sprained MCL. Earlier on ESPN Radio, our Emmett Golden.
6: And they needed his presence. Yep. Like, because I felt like once he was out and the people found out he wasn't coming back, it just seemed like the team never got refocused again. And I get it. It happens. I think about Drew Lock in week one when you saw the Seahawks and Darnold went down. The biggest change for them is when they went in at halftime, they came out, the offense looked much different. And I was wondering if that was going to happen with the Giants offense. It didn't. just flat out. It seemed like they were never able to calm themselves down and refocus at all. And the Rams at that point were on cruise control.
0: And the Rams go on to a 28-6 win out, gaining the Giants on the offensive side of things, 481 to 182. Giants suffering their largest margin of defeat since 2024. Second worst yards margin in the last decade. The guys who called it on ABC, Joe Buck, Troy Aikman.
5: Yeah, I think we can officially stop the hand-wringing about the L.A. Rams. I think they look like the Rams tonight. Just sensational. And it showed tonight. Matthew Stafford can still sling it, and the defense gets better with Aaron Donald back. The Rams, the Seahawks, the 49ers, NFC West is going to be something yet again.
2: Troy, the saying in this game, next man up, I get it, it's a cliche. The next man up is not Jackson Dart. And yes, Jameis Winston's played a ton of football. But what sort of a punch to the gut is it to this Giant team against this Rams team tonight to lose Dart on that first series in your estimation?
7: Well, big blow, of course. I mean, you come into this season and you've got your pieces back and they're healthy. And I think that was really probably on every Giants fan's mind is to how long are these guys going to be able to stay upright? Can they stay healthy? And then you go into week two coming off the big win and you lose your quarterback that early. It is a big gut punch for the entire organization, certainly on the offensive side of the ball, but it affects the defensive side of the ball as well. And then Malik Nabers goes down and, you know, of course, Brian Burns, we saw him go down and late in the game as well. But to lose your starting quarterback with the game plan, I definitely think it affected things. They stopped running as much under center. With Jameis Winston, he's more comfortable in the gun. And so a lot of what we saw last week that was so effective with them leaning on the run game, it just didn't materialize. It may not have anyway because the Rams are so stout on the defensive side of the ball, and they really came to play tonight. So it was going to be a tough out for them regardless.
2: Man, when they've got all hands on deck later in the year, they're really good too. I'm interested in both your thoughts on sort of where they fit in the grand scheme of things.
7: Where the Rams fit in?
2: Rams, yeah.
7: Well, they fit right there with all of them. You know, I mean, they're as good as there is. And I think that with Sean McVay, I mean, he's the neutralizer because he has shown so many times. I mean, I talked about it a little bit. When he came into the league, all the three wide receiver stuff he used to do, that he was doing and the motions and the jet sweeps, and then it caught the league by storm. Everybody was doing that. Now he's using a lot more three tight ends, and now you're seeing the influence that that's had. So when he's without personnel, and I think that's when you really learn about how good an offensive guy is, when you don't have all of your playmakers. Almost 500 yards of offense tonight. I mean, it's hard to argue with.
5: When they're healthy, and that's the thing that hangs over every team in the National Football League, they're the best. They've got the best talent. They've got the head coach. They've been there. They would theoretically play a Super Bowl on this floor, but they got to stay healthy, and that's the case with so many of these elite teams around the league.
0: Jackson Dart couldn't stay healthy on the field in the Monday night game for the Giants and the Rams. Even though they were a little bit short-staffed, do come away with the 28-6 win. The guys mentioned not just Jackson Dart for the Giants, but Brian Burns, who left in the fourth quarter with an ankle. Malik Nabers with a shoulder injury.
8: My shoulder's okay. Going to get an x-ray on it, see what's going on. And I was out there, trying to just come back out. You know, we had lost Jack, so I didn't want to, you know, give the team another, you know, loss. So I went back in, just tried to do what I can, see what I can do. We popped out, and I just popped it back in.
9: And so, like, do you think it impacted you, hampered you at all when you came back in, kind of tough, trying to tough it out?
8: No, I ain't going to make no excuse for, you know, anything that happened in the game. Yeah, I'm battling through injuries, but it doesn't make a difference on, you know, how the performance was. Just, you know, like I say, knocking a little, you know, knocking dust off, trying to see what I can do on this, you know, new knee.
0: Giants wind up losing. Jameis Winston, 111 yards, passing off the bench, just 11 of 27 in his throwing attempts. Sports Center all night, ESPN Radio. Giants not the only ones turning to backup quarterbacks this weekend.
10: Here's Jake. He slipped coming out of there. I think he got maybe stepped on, and now he's down.
11: Just very, very unfortunate. We're going to do everything we can to get him back and get him right.
12: You're two games into a very long season, and you think, like, gosh, if we're the Commanders, here we go again.
0: Washington losing quarterback Jaden Daniels to a dislocated elbow at the end of Sunday's first half. Not the first time we've seen this type of injury. That, says ESPN analyst Marcus Spears, is concerning.
13: I'm not worried about the elbow. I'm worried about the psychological part of it.
14: Okay.
13: Right? Like, Jaden has been missing a tremendous amount of time because of injuries, and you don't want to see a player like him become apprehensive and start thinking about, I can't get hurt, so let me not be the player that I am. You want all quarterbacks to be conscious of running and doing stuff like that. Freak accident, man. That's just one of those situations where it creeps into your mind, like, what is happening? Why do these things keep happening? Every athlete has gone through it that has suffered injuries. You start asking yourself, like, what am I not doing? What's going on in my world that this continues to happen? And we saw even in that game how dynamic he can be. But for such a fluke situation to happen after the things that he's been through already, I start to worry about his psychological approach to playing the game. It's just super unfortunate that it's this many.
14: This is really difficult for me because I do worry about him and his career, and not just from a psychological perspective, but from a longevity perspective, from a should the team extend him and pay him over $50 million a year perspective, because when he is healthy, his play merits that kind of contract. You saw that in this game. I thought he was excellent. But the injury concerns are real. We're talking now about multiple injuries, multiple seasons, multiple games missed. And if you're the Washington Commanders, you are taking that into account. Yes, it was a fluky injury, but this is a quarterback who came into the league with potential injury concerns, being one of the rare dings against him.
15: Don't give up what you really want for what you want right now if you're Jaden Daniels.
13: Yep.
15: Maybe surgery to prevent, strengthen, and solidify long-term is more important than, I got to get out there to be out there with my teammates. I understand the competitor. It's easy for me to sit here and say this.
14: Right.
15: I understand that. But you should play in this league at a high level for 10-plus years. And I think he's got to just be conscious of that and the tough decision.
0: Washington seeing Jaden Daniels out with an injury. Giants losing Jackson Dart Monday night. Caleb Williams injuring his hamstring late on Sunday. Week 2 injuries to quarterbacks certainly in the spotlight and the talk of the day on ESPN Radio.
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18: There are a lot of fair things to criticize Dan Quinn for. I don't think this is one of them. If you're being aggressive on the road, knowing that the Cowboys have scored in 3 of their first 4 possessions in that game, you realize you were going to have to put some points on the board. Your defense was having trouble being able to contain them and get stops. I have no issue with him being aggressive before the half. I'm not going to pin Jaden Daniels' injury on Dan Quinn's decision to be aggressive when it comes to game management. It was a fluke. Offensive lineman steps on the quarterback's foot on the way back. Jaden tries to brace himself and ends up dislocating his elbow. I can't blame that on the head coach's play call. It's not as if he's calling that play to put his quarterback in harm's way.
19: I'm not going to talk about Shane Steichen and the way that he approached the game versus the Chiefs and then somehow villainize Dan Quinn for wanting to be aggressive. I'm not going to do that. And hindsight is always 20/20. And if I was a Commanders fan, I'd probably be mad too. It obviously sucks, the outcome of it, but I don't think it was the wrong call in the moment.
16: Mike Senior, Mike Junior, the Golics.
20: Caleb Williams, I was so ready for the worst in this scenario.
21: When he went down and the microphone on the field picked up him screaming in pain, just absolutely brutal. If it's a grade one, understand what he does and how it can affect him rolling out and making all these crazy plays on the run. Even a grade one is going to tap that down.
16: Myron Metcalf, Matt and Myron.
22: I can understand the fear. So I don't fault him for, in the moment, being like, man, what did I just do? But I think if you're going to do the Apollo Creed throwing the towel.
21: Come on, man.
22: You know, if you're going to go and do the towel over your head and then you take it off for effect.
21: That's true. He did do the towel over the head. The towel over the head is usually like, this is worse than I can attest. He did do the towel over the head.
22: He did all of the dramatic things that someone does when they're seriously hurt. And then to find out he's back, it felt a little over the top.
16: Freddie and Harry.
23: You got to know your personnel without Caleb Williams being there. So whatever that has to be, you got to maximize your quarterback with that running game. And don't think for 1 second other teams know that, because they're going to say, Tyson Bagent, you're going to have to beat us. We're not letting this running game help you. You're going to have to help the running game. If anybody really has to step up and make adjustments, it's not the guy. It's not the dogs in the kennel. It's the one that's feeding them the kibble, known as the kennel master, known as Ben Johnson.
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24: Dan Quinn, as he's going through the pros and the cons and the risk factor, if somebody told him the downside,
1: would be that one of his own linemen would step on the foot of his quarterback, who then, embracing his fall, would use the left arm that he dislocated last year to try and brace himself from falling, and it would twist in such an ugly way that Tom Brady would curse on Fox. He clearly would take the points.
0: Week two may have brought us some freak injuries, and Chicago didn't just see it happen to their quarterback. That's next. SportsCenter All Night. It's ESPN Radio.
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1: 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Colts wide receiver Alec Pierce expected to miss several weeks. Aggravated left heel injury in the loss to the Chiefs Sunday. Same heel that Pierce had surgically repaired in March. Says he's going to try rehab this time, looking to return mid-season. The team filling the void, agreeing to a deal with veteran Darius Slayton. Colts one of eight teams at 0-2. Earlier on ESPN Radio, former NFL GM Tom Telesco.
2: The reality is, like, if you start off 0-2, more than likely you probably weren't a great team in the first place, which is why those numbers are so high. But not all 0-2 teams are created equal. And you go back to last year, the Patriots started off 1-2. They went to the Super Bowl. The Texans started 0-3. They won 12 games. The Broncos last year started 1-2. People forget. They won 14 games last year. So as you move from the preseason to the regular season, it's really about trying to find your identity in the month of September. And it doesn't mean if you lose the first game, lose the second game, like, hey, that's what you are. It just means, hey, look, these are some things we got to work on. You saw that from Denver. Denver's defense came out and played exactly the way we thought they could. With their pass rush, with Zach Allen, with Nick Benito. Bo Nix played much better, and they had a great game plan for Jalen Waddle. So you saw that from week one to week two, what Sean Payton did, and we saw some other teams do that similarly.
1: Eight teams also at 2-0 after the Giants went to 1-1 with their loss in Monday Night Football. Home stretch of the baseball regular season. Cubs, Padres tied atop the wild card standings. Chicago hoping Alex Bregman will be ready for the postseason after the unexpected happened on Sunday. ESPN's Buster Olding.
3: Alex Bregman suffered facial fractures when he was hit by that foul ball during the course of their game in Cincinnati yesterday. And now as they move forward, Cubs assume he's going to miss games. The question is there a way to get him back on the field? One of the questions that needs to be answered is, if he returns to the field, given the fractures, will he be able to be put himself at more risk if he goes back on the field? So we'll see what the Cubs decide to do. Obviously, Bregman, a really big factor with their offense and with their defense.
1: Bregman not expected to undergo surgery, looking to the postseason. He was hospitalized in Cincinnati for testing, but was on Instagram earlier on Monday saying that he was back in Chicago.
0: SportsCenter All Night.
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4: How good is that? Are you ready to take?
0: Number four.
1: Tigers eliminated from the postseason, but they see Spencer Torkelson reach 25 homers in back-to-back seasons for the first time in his career. He wasn't the only one going deep in their win over Washington. 97 won the ticket.
5: Fly ball left field up the bed of Ben Mulcherry. Watch it fly. Gone. Sizzling line drive into the Tigers' bullpen and left. Tigers having some fun now. Three-run shot from Mulcherry. Fourth of the year and a 7-0 lead in the fifth.
0: Number three.
1: WNBA, the Dallas Wings dropped to the seventh seed at the moment. And it happened in the closing seconds of their matchup with Phoenix. USA Network.
6: Phoenix loses it. Held has the rock. Thomas screens for help. Backdoor cut. Copper. Lays it in with 2.4. Timeout Dallas.
0: Number two.
1: Orioles snap a three-game losing streak, and Pete Alonso reaches the big 4-0. WBAL.
7: The 1-1.
8: Swing and a shot. Deep left field. A rocket into the night. Gone! And just like that, Baltimore is back on top. Number 40. An unbelievable drive over the wall left field. A two-home run night for Pete Alonso.
0: Number one.
1: No Puka Nacua for the Rams for the Monday night matchup against the Giants. No problem for the LA offense. 7:10 ESPN LA.
9: Snap clock two. Play clock one. Stafford gets it off. Stands up to throw. Fade ball. Left side. Devontae separates. Devontae brings it in over the shoulder for a three-score lead. These are the LA Rams we know and love. A dot from Stafford to Adams. 11 yards for the score. His second of the night. 20-3, the new count.
1: Devontae Adams catching two of Matthew Stafford's four touchdown passes.
10: I just think we just came out aggressive, man. Just shooting our shot, coming out. You know, that little girl right there, her dad is pretty good. And, he's got a way of manipulating these defenses, and he makes the game a lot easier for all the guys, and then the guys up front gave him a lot of time. And I mean, it's almost weird to see him get sacked back there whenever it does happen, just because it's like, oh, that can happen, you know. But at the end of the day, I mean, it's about being aggressive, coming out and everybody being focused and locked into the details, like I said, of every single route. Everybody has to just be on point with their assignment, and that was the type of day it was today.
1: Giants saw their quarterback get hit. More on that next. The Sports Center All Night continues. It's ESPN Radio.
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9: Stafford gets it off, stands up to throw. Feed ball, left side, Devontae separates. Devontae brings it in over the shoulder.
5: We have the latest with Caleb Williams as he recovers from a hamstring injury.
10: I'll have the lowdown from him, but it sounds like it's week to week, but we'll likely miss some time.
5: The Falcons turn to Penix as their starter.
11: We've seen the inconsistency from the quarterback position from this football team within the first 2 weeks. We need something different.
5: Plus, the Blue Jays try to keep their slim playoff hopes alive in Baltimore.
12: Swinging a shot. Deep left field. A rocket into the night.
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5: Giants at Rams.
13: Rams coming off their unimpressive showing in week 1 in Australia. Giants coming off a rather impressive win over the Cowboys in week 1. Giants with the ball first Monday night. 3.5 minutes into the game, though, on the 7th play of the night.
14: Darts in a shotgun set. Calls out signals, takes the snap. Retreats in the pocket, sets, lobs one down the left sideline, and it's caught by Theo Johnson, and he not dropped it. And Jackson Dart took a shot.
15: Holding his knee.
14: Giant medical staff looking at Jackson Dart. Players coming over to check on him. Got sandwiched, took a hit.
13: Dart leaving the game, would not return. WFAN with the call, sources indicating the belief is a sprained MCL. More on that straight ahead. Giants lose their starting quarterback. Rams did not have their starting wide receiver, Puka Nacua, out for this one. But they were able to fill that void.
9: Second down, 14. Stafford sets the laces, looking left, slide the pocket. It's a sidearm throw. It's a leaping catch. It's Devontae. Untouched down the left hash marks to the end zone. Matthew Stafford's first touchdown pass of 2026 measures 31 yards to Devontae Adams. Touchdown, L.A. The lead, 6-0. Clock 2, play clock 1. Stafford gets it off, stands up to throw. Fade ball, left side, Devontae separates. Devontae brings it in over the shoulder for a 3-score lead. These are the LA Rams we know and love. A dot from Stafford to Adams. 11 yards for the score, his second of the night. 20-3, the new count.
13: 7-10 ESPN LA. Rams go on to a 28-6 win over the Giants. Rams, 481 yards of offense to the Giants, 182. Rams' largest yards differential by any team in a game this season. Rams' largest since 2020. Rams had 8 yards per play, best by any team this season, best by a Rams team in any game since 2019. Matthew Stafford, 22 of 31, 327 yards passing, 4 touchdowns, did have an interception, but had the 4 touchdowns, his 22nd career 4-touchdown game. He spoke with our Lisa Salters.
6: Matthew, you guys averaged nearly 9 yards a play tonight. Just what felt better?
15: Yeah, I mean, obviously we executed at a higher clip, had some explosive plays, which is nice. To be honest with you, I felt like we could have been more efficient. You know, we had some plays that we left out there that we know we can make. So always ways to be better, but proud of our effort tonight. Guys played really well up front against a really good front and, you know, allowed me to kind of go back there and play.
6: I know you said after week one that you felt like you missed Devontae a couple of times. You did not miss him tonight. Just what was clicking with him?
15: Yeah, a little bit of everything. You know, he kind of attacked all areas of the field. He's a fantastic football player. We're lucky to have him. Obviously, you know, Puka not being here tonight, more of an onus on what Tate can do, and he delivered for us big time, which is awesome.
6: Four touchdown passes for you tonight. That puts you sixth on the list all time. Just what does that mean to you?
15: It's a humbling feeling. I have so much respect for the people that played this game before me and such big fans of those guys. So just to be, you know, in that same breath with those guys is a cool feeling for me.
6: And I know you just said something to Jackson Dart. Tough night for him. Just what did you want him to know?
15: Yeah, I just said I was pulling for him. You know, I don't expect him to tell me what's going on, but I just want to let him know I was pulling for him. I want young guys in this league to play our position, to play well. He's doing a heck of a job. Hopefully he's back sooner rather than later.
6: And did you get a chance to check out 99 tonight?
15: I did. How about that entrance? When he came in and ran out, I was jacked up, man. Everybody's jacked up. It was a cool thing to see.
13: Matthew Stafford's second oldest player with a four-touchdown game on Monday Night Football, Drew Brees, being the oldest. He found Devontae Adams eight times for 195 yards, two of the four touchdowns going to Adams on the night. His coach, Sean McVay.
16: First of all, I thought our group did a great job tonight. I thought our defense really was outstanding from the very jump. You know, we had a couple turnovers offensively. Not getting points at the end of the half was disappointing, you know, but I did think the way that we responded, thought we got the running game going a little bit in the second half, but I did feel our defense's pressure, the presence all night, you know, where you can see they never got comfortable. Hopefully, you know, Dart is okay, but you can feel even with Winston, a really good quarterback that I got a lot of respect for, we were able to kind of, you know, apply pressure to him. I thought we were sticky in coverage. Guys did a really good job, and then I thought, you know, our line did a great job protecting to allow Matthew and Devontae to have a bunch of cool connections. Anytime you go 8 for 195 is a pretty special deal, but the cool thing is there's a lot of stuff we can clean up too, and that's a good football team. I was proud of the way that we responded, and we've got to be able to look at the things that we can improve upon, and got a great challenge against an excellent team at their place this Sunday night.
13: Rams will be in Denver for the Sunday night game in week three. Rams snapping a five-game losing streak on Monday Night Football. Largest win on Monday Night Football since 2003. Aaron Donald, back on the field, three tackles, one tackle for a loss in his return, didn't play in week one in Australia. After the week two win, he spoke with our Laura Rutledge.
17: Aaron, what did it feel like to be back out there tonight?
18: I'm going to feel good. Feel good to be out there, get that first game under my belt after 2 years, so feel good, and we got to win. So
17: that's what you said the goal was, three tackles, one tackle for loss for you. When you made that first tackle, what went through your mind?
18: Let's make another one, you know. So just playing football, feel good to be out here on this field with the guys. Come away with a big win at SoFi today, so I'm excited.
17: How does the body feel?
18: A little sore right now, you know, a little sore, but get my body back right for a short week and get back to work, so.
17: We had an awesome shot of your kids blowing you kisses as you ran out of the tunnel. How much does it mean to you to be able to do this again for them to see?
18: I mean, everything. They've been excited. They called me this morning at least 20 times saying I'm ready to see Daddy play football. So to see my family here supporting me, excited about it, man, it make it that much better. So
17: congratulations. Go spend time with them.
18: Thank you.
13: Puka Nacua and Myles Garrett didn't play for the Rams, but Aaron Donald was out there, had those three tackles. Speaking of leaving the game, SportsCenter All Night, ESPN Radio, Jackson Dart went 3 of 5 for 20 yards on the first drive, but then left after suffering a knee injury. His coach, John Harbaugh.
19: Yeah, we'll know more tomorrow. That's in the neighborhood of it, I would say. We'll get an MRI tomorrow and have a really good feel for it and give you more information then.
20: Without him for a
19: I'm just answering it that way because we'll know more when we find out more. I think you make those decisions when you get all the information, not right after the game.
20: What was giving Jameis so many issues out there? Because it seemed like some throws where their guys were open and he was just bouncing.
19: Those are all things that are really like better answered after we watch the tape, but also it's just a matter of execution, you know. I mean, the plays get made or they don't, you know. So I thought Jameis came in. I mean, it's tough to come in. He came in, executed, he operated really well. He was on point with all the things in terms of running the offense and all that. But as a group, as a team, you know, we just didn't do what we needed to do to have a chance to even win the game. We didn't play up to that level across the board. I think that's the best way to describe it.
13: Jameis Winston off the bench, 111 yards passing, 11 for 27. Worst completion percentage, 35.5%. Worst completion percentage by a player with at least 25 passing attempts since 2024. Giants wind up losing the Monday night game to the Rams, 28-6, their largest margin of defeat since 2024. Jackson Dart, of course, joining Jaden Daniels and Caleb Williams as starting quarterbacks, who went down in week two. Dart injured on the first series, which certainly takes the air out of the offense. ESPN analyst Jason McCourty.
0: You go in with a game plan, and the confidence you have is the confidence in doing it each and every day. And I think for the guys in this Giants locker room, since they were in Greenbrier, West Virginia during training camp, they've watched Jackson Dart put in the work and show up every single day. They've seen their offense operate with him under center making plays. They have belief in Jameis, but it's different. When you lose that starting quarterback on the defensive side of the ball, you're saying to yourself, all right, now we have to come up with more takeaways. We have to make a play. And that's how you end up giving up those double moves, because guys are a little bit more on the edge knowing that you're going to need a little bit more of an effort to try to win the game tonight.
21: I mean, we know the attrition at this position. Yeah. It changes the entirety of a season. That's why, hopefully, it sounds like the Giants got decent news.
0: Yeah.
21: Part of it I know, but, man, it just, for lack of a more eloquent way of saying it, just sucks.
0: It just sucks, and I think the fact that it's our young quarterbacks, too. These are the guys that we're watching and we're waiting to take that next step. Caleb Williams has looked like a potential MVP, 59 points in his first game. We missed Jaden Daniels a year ago. Jackson Dart in week one, we're talking about the growth he had. And that was just 1 week with a brand-new coordinator. So when we see our young players go down, our young superstars, that's where you get devastated knowing the impact that that's going to have.
13: Sources indicating that Dart dealing with a sprained MCL, no timetable at this point for his return, needs the imaging done prior to that. SportsCenter All Night, ESPN Radio.
22: Here's Jake, he slipped coming out of there. I think he got maybe stepped on and now he's down.
23: Just very, very unfortunate. We're going to do everything we can to get him back and get him right.
24: You're two games into a very long season and you think, like, gosh, if we're the Commanders, here we go again.
13: Commanders aren't sure how much time Jaden Daniels will miss after he suffered a dislocated left elbow. ESPN's Dan Graziano.
25: As you mentioned, Jay, dislocated that left elbow for the second time in 2 years. So they have been running tests on him today. They're going to continue to evaluate him with medical imaging over the next couple of days and then make a plan on how to proceed. Is it about rest? Is it that will he eventually need some kind of surgery to stabilize things in there? They don't know yet. What they do know is that Marcus Mariota will start for them this Sunday. He's been the backup to Jaden Daniels since Jaden Daniels was drafted, so third year in the program. They feel good about Mariota, but obviously not going where they need to go without Jaden Daniels.
13: Daniels underwent those imaging tests on Monday. Earlier on ESPN Radio on game night, our Q Myers.
26: Let's keep it a buck. They need to just have surgery and tighten that thing up, because they didn't have surgery last year. Right when this happened, they didn't have the surgery. They just let him rest and rehab, and now it pops out, it gets dislocated again. Mm-hmm. Right, this seems like to me, and it's just me, I'm not an expert, I'm not a doctor, I'm not any of those things, I didn't stay at a hotel that makes me any smarter, but it just to me seems like that they need to go take care of it, maybe take the L right away, handle it, and then give him a chance to come back 100%. You're not a team, you're no, I don't want to say nobody, but you're not very good without your star quarterback. And now The last two seasons in a row, you haven't had your star quarterback. Oh, by the way, he's only in year three. That's why I would tighten it up right now. That's why I would go have the surgery and prove to myself, if nobody else, if I'm not proving it to anybody else, I'm proving to me that this is not going to be who you label me. Mm-hmm. I'm not going to be injury prone. I'm going to do everything I can to try to, you know, just not have that happen and this become a recurring thing, because again, now it is a recurring thing, and that's going to be a question moving forward. Is he durable enough to be that franchise quarterback that they can rely on?
13: Commanders losing their quarterback to a dislocated left elbow. Bears seeing their quarterback leave early on Sunday in week two. Also, Caleb Williams leaving with his hamstring injury. His coach, Ben Johnson.
27: It sounds like it's going to be a week-to-week deal for him. I got to still talk with our trainer. We'll do that here shortly, and I'll have the lowdown from him. But it sounds like it's week-to-week, but we'll likely miss some time.
28: But in the big picture, dodged a major bullet.
27: Yeah, potentially. We'll see. He is he's tough, and he comes back from these types of things, I think, better than the average human being. So we'll see.
13: Officially week to week, SportsCenter All Night, ESPN Radio. That's kind of the way that Cleveland Browns, at least from the outside, have been looking at their quarterback situation. Deshaun Watson, not all that impressive in week one. A little bit more impressive in week two in the win over the Buccaneers. Now they head home for their home opener in week three, Coach Todd Monken.
1: Do I love dealing with it every week? Of course not. You guys keep asking, which is a lot of fun. But the reality is, of course. And, I'm happy for Deshaun, the way he's played. And I expected improvement. And I expect continued improvement. I mean, there's a lot of football left in him. He just hasn't played in a while. And learning our system and trying to get him consistent with his drops and his reads is part of the process. He's like every player. I see him as a young player. I know people don't want to see it that way, and I haven't been here, but I see him as still a very young player that is going to continue to grow.
13: Expected to make the start in week three in Cleveland as well. Speaking of making a start, Michael Penix going to make his season debut in primetime. Falcons announcing Monday. Penix will start Thursday on the road against the Packers for the Thursday night matchup that will open the week three schedule. Joining the 40 Club, that's next. SportsCenter All Night continues. It's ESPN Radio.
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1: 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Baltimore facing Toronto on Monday.
2: From the Y, the 2-1.
3: That's on a line out to deep right field. Lucas back at the wall. It is gone! Make him four for his last four, taking it out of the ballpark. And another rising line drive the opposite way for Pete Alonso.
2: The 1-1.
3: Swing and a shot. Deep left field. A rocket into the night. Gone! And just like that, Baltimore is back on top. Number 40. An unbelievable drive over the lawn left field. A two-home run night for Pete Alonso.
1: WBAL, Orioles, a 4-3 win over the Blue Jays. Alonso, 2-for-4. The two hits being the home runs. Drove in three. 40 homers on the season. Now, fourth player in Orioles history with a 40-homer season in their first season with the franchise. Alonso's fourth 40-homer season of his career, joining Kyle Schwarber, Shohei Ohtani, and Aaron Judge for the most 40-homer seasons among active players. For the Orioles, the win snaps a three-game losing streak. As far as the wild card standings, White Sox still in that third spot in the American League. Houston, three games back. Toronto, 3.5 games back. Baltimore, 4.5 games out of that third wild card spot, but a couple of teams still ahead of them. Blue Jays entered Monday 49-2 when leading by at least three runs. Orioles rally and get the 4-3 win. Tigers and Nationals.
4: Fly ball left field up the bed of Ben Mulgieri. Watch it fly. Gone. Sizzling line drive into the Tigers bullpen and left. Tigers having some fun now. Three-run shot from Mulgieri. Fourth of the year and a 7-0 lead in the fifth.
1: Tigers go on to a 9-2 win over the Nationals. 97-1 the ticket. Both teams out of playoff contention, but the Tigers get their 28th win by at least five runs this season. Second most in the American League behind the Yankees. They have 33 wins by at least five runs. Tigers now with 28. National League in San Francisco. The Giants getting a big night from Drew Gilbert.
5: Drew Gilbert, high drive and gone! Up onto the arcade over the right field wall. The first pitch of the bottom of the fifth inning. And Drew Gilbert goes deep. He's having a heck of a game. 5-1 Giants.
1: Gilbert homering and hit a two-run single as the Giants get past the Twins. 5-2 to snap a three-game losing streak. Giants open their season-ending homestand, which ends with the Dodgers in town this weekend with their third win in 10 games. The call on KNBR. 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
6: There's the snap. Levitt wants to throw, fires. It's batted up in the air and intercepted. It's picked off.
7: Really proud of our guys and our coaches. Really happy for our fans that no player, no person's bigger than anybody else. And the trajectory is up, and that's where it's going to continue to go.
1: Big win for Ole Miss at home over LSU this past weekend. Ole Miss sending the message against their former coach, Trinidad Chambliss, in the spotlight. Where does he slot in among quarterbacks in college? ESPN analyst Dusty Dvorak.
8: Jay, there's no question. He is without doubt the best quarterback in all of college football. The performance he had on Saturday night, especially in the first half, it was flawless. 8 of 8 on third down, 2 touchdowns. And he showed the accuracy is as good as anyone. The playmaking outside the pocket, from within the pocket, the poise, the composure was off the charts. And I thought Trinidad Chambliss on that biggest stage once again reminded everybody that there is no one in college football with the game on the line that you'd rather have the football in their hands than him. Rightfully so, he is now the favorite in the Heisman Trophy race.
9: Dusty, LSU moving forward to face Texas A&M, who's coming off a surprising home loss to unranked Kentucky. What could decide Saturday's matchup?
8: Yeah, Jay, I think it's quarterback play. You know, Sam Levitt, Marcel Reed, both coming off of lackluster performances a week ago. And really the question is, which quarterback can be more consistent, can be more accurate, and probably most importantly, can take best care of the football? Both these guys can impact the game with their legs. Both very mobile, very dangerous, but also can be their own worst enemy. Who can prevent from having that catastrophic negative play is going to be a real key. Marcel Reed has been very good against LSU the last 2 years, accounting for 7 touchdowns. But I like Sam Leavitt to bounce back in this spot and lead his team to a victory at home.
1: LSU, Texas A&M, 7:30 Eastern Saturday. We'll see it on ABC. LSU coming off the loss at Ole Miss. Lane Kiffin admits the video from that game, a little tough to watch.
10: Tell the truth, Monday we start with the game. We go through that film and everything with them, position, coordinator, team meeting, and then we move to the next one. So I think they really struggled with this one after seeing it, you know, after breaking down the film, talking to someone. I feel like, you know, they really feel like after seeing it that they lost the game in so many situations and areas, you know, defensively, playing the really good second half. And they score one time. And, you know, as you watch it, it's not even a run that the quarterback pulls the ball on. You know, we do a really good job beating the tight end on it, and Trinidad just pulls the ball. It's not even a zone read and goes and scores. So, and then we have two guys open in the end zone at the end of the game. So those are really hard ones to struggle with when you really go back and look and see how many ways that we came all the way back and should have won the game. It was tough on them. You know, there's some games you just, you know, get outplayed, outcoached, and you go, okay, you know, back to the drawing board. And but that one they really struggled with this morning, seeing.
1: LSU looking to bounce back this week against Texas A&M. That one's on ABC. Also on ABC Saturday afternoon, Ole Miss and Florida. Ole Miss coming off the win over LSU. Florida coach John Summerall was asked about being favored against the Rebels.
11: You come into this week ranked and favored against a top 5 team in the nation. Do you use that doubt this week?
12: Who's guys favored against these guys?
13: Everybody.
12: Do they? There's a lot of good drugs out there, huh?
1: See what happens this weekend as Ole Miss and Florida match up Saturday in Gainesville, 3:30 Eastern. That one is on ABC. WNBA Dream, a 95-84 win over the Liberty. Atlanta half game behind the Aces now for the 3 seed. Atlanta with a 4-game win streak, tied for their second longest win streak this season. Mercury topping the Wings, 87-86, trailed by 14, but make their third double-digit comeback win of the season. Giants could not come back in their matchup on Monday Night Football.

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13: How are you? My name is Scott Van Pelt, host of SV Pod, along with my partner in crime, Stanford Steve. 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
1: Pete Alonso with a pair of home runs, now has 40 on the season, and the Orioles get another win, keeping their playoff hopes alive. Bears consider Caleb Williams week to week. Rams bounce back from week one, get a week two win on Monday night.
2: Matthew Stafford takes the third down snap and wraps up a dominant Monday night football victory.
3: I was proud of the way that we responded.
4: It felt good to be back out there, man. Officially back playing football. Came away with a win, so I'm excited about that.
1: Rams get Aaron Donald back, even though they didn't have Puka Nacua. They see Jackson Dart leave on the first series for the Giants. More on that in a moment. Rams go on to a 28-6 dominating performance to win the Monday Night Football matchup. They outgained the Giants 481 to 182, largest differential by any team in a game this season. Matthew Stafford, 327 yards, four touchdown passes. Two of them go to Devontae Adams.
5: I can't put my finger on exactly which catch it was, but honestly, I feel like after the first touchdown, I felt like, you know, the first catch you have or second, one of the early ones, you catch a high ball, you know, you can get in and do your dance. That puts you in a different type of mode. And then, you know, Sean kept calling my number after that. And, you know, we had multiple opportunities to go out there and make some plays, and we executed.
6: It felt like, I mean, Sean's a great play caller. There's a lot of options on that card, but it felt like he's like, ah, let's throw to 17 again. Like, is that how it is?
5: That was pretty good, too. That was
6: not terrible.
5: I think it's a lot like

0: that, honestly. I know in my mind, after you make a play, and Sean is probably, of any coach I've ever had, he's probably one of the most, you know, likely to come back to the same guy, whoever has the hot hand. And obviously, I had the hot hand for a minute there. So, you know, I'm willing to do whatever it takes to win. But, you know, as a receiver, we're always excited when we get a few more opportunities.
1: How important was it, Devontae, to play the type of game you played to just completely flush week one and put that far, far in the rear view?
0: Yeah, I mean, it was extremely important for us to come out here and do what we did today, because I don't think anybody's confidence was rocked by what happened last week. But at the end of the day, this team, a real team, gets their confidence through the work and through, you know, going out there and making it happen on the field. So we can talk about what great team we are and, you know, the stars we have on this team. But at the end of the day, it's about how you go out there and play and how you perform. And this league isn't even about who's the best team. It's about who goes out and plays the best. So we keep that on our minds and go out and work toward, you know, a common goal. And today we were able to do that.
1: And what does it mean to have 99 Aaron Donald back in this locker room wearing this uniform again?
0: Well, I mean, I saw, you know, when he was thinking about coming back, there was a lot of, you know, Instagram buzz and a lot of different graphics going on. And I saw just from his rookie year up until when he retired, just the accolades that he accrued every single year. And I think, I don't know how you feel, but when I look at stuff, I think history repeats itself. So with him being healthy and coming back, having a chance, he'll come out and do the same thing.
2: Aaron Donald back on the field for the Rams, had three tackles in his first action of the season. ESPN analyst Jason McCourty.
3: We have the evidence. We've seen this guy perform when he's in peak shape and when he's at his best. And I think tonight was just a glimpse of that. If you're the Rams, you look at it, you made it out and he was healthy and you won the football game. We saw that impact on the third down. There was other chances where he got four hands on him, a double team, and he helped free up some other guys. I think the fact that Aaron Donald, we were standing right here on the sideline when they announced his name running out of that tunnel. The type of juice that was in this stadium and that was on that sideline of just having 99 back out there makes a difference.
1: In terms of what he did tonight, though, was there subtle things that you saw that you're like, oh, okay, maybe it surprised, or something that you think we'll see more of moving forward?
3: Yeah, I think subtle things you see within him. I think the biggest thing is attention. I think for the offensive lineman, I spoke to a Giants offensive lineman. He was excited about the challenge. But I think the fact that we had that conversation already going into the game, for those guys, they're already thinking about the Aaron Donald impact. Is he going to be exactly what his like when he left 2 years ago? Is it going to be a lesser version of himself? He hasn't been playing football that long since right. He came back. So you got to imagine with each and every practice, each individual rep, each game, he's going to continue to improve. And pretty soon we're going to see that wrecking ball from him.
2: Aaron Donald, no pressures on 32 snaps in his season debut. Did have a tackle for a loss, three tackles overall. The Rams offense was rolling, 481 yards of offense. Devontae Adams with the two touchdown catches, 39.5 fantasy points. If you're lucky enough to have him on your team, Rams were in control from early on, probably from the moment the air just went out of the Giants' offense.
4: Play clock winding down again. Dart backing up, floats it, and it's incomplete. Theo Johnson could not secure it going to the ground. And there was pressure by Byron Young, and now Dart is hurt and grabbing his leg.
5: Oh, boy.
2: Jackson Dart leaving in the first quarter on the Giants' first series. Speculation is it's a sprained MCL. Earlier on ESPN Radio, our Emmett Golden.
6: And they needed his presence. Yep. Like, because I felt like once he was out and the people found out he wasn't coming back, it just seemed like the team never got refocused
7: right.
6: again. And I get it. It happens. I think about Drew Locke in week one when you saw the Seahawks and Darnold went down. The biggest change for them is when they went in at halftime, they came out, the offense looked much different. And I was wondering if that was going to happen with the Giants offense. It didn't. It right. just flat out. It seemed like they were never able to calm themselves down and refocus at all. And the Rams at that point were on cruise control.
2: And the Rams go on to a 28-6 win out, gaining the Giants on the offensive side of things, 481 to 182. The Giants suffering their largest margin of defeat since 2024, second worst yards margin in the last decade. The guys who called it on ABC, Joe Buck, Troy Aikman.
4: Yeah, I think we can officially stop the hand-wringing about the L.A. Rams. I think they look like the Rams tonight. Just sensational. And it showed tonight. Matthew Stafford can still sling it, and the defense gets better with Aaron Donald back. The Rams, the Seahawks, the 49ers,
5: NFC West is going to be something yet again.
1: Troy, the saying in this game, next man up, I get it, it's a cliche. The next man up is not Jackson Dart. And yes, Jameis Winston's played a ton of football. But what sort of a punch to the gut is it to this Giant team against this Rams team tonight to lose Dart on that first series, in your estimation?
7: Well, big blow, of course. I mean, you come into this season and you've got your pieces back and they're healthy. And I think that was really probably on every Giants fan's mind is to how long are these guys going to be able to stay upright? Can they stay healthy? And then you go into week two coming off the big win and you lose your quarterback that early. It is a big gut punch for the entire organization, certainly on the offensive side of the ball, but it affects the defensive side of the ball as well. And then Malik Nabers goes down and, you know, of course, Brian Burns, we saw him go down and late in the game as well. But to lose your starting quarterback with the game plan, I definitely think it affected things. They stopped running as much under center. With Jameis Winston, he's more comfortable in the gun. And so a lot of what we saw last week that was so effective with them leaning on the run game, it just didn't materialize. It may not have anyway because the Rams are so stout on the defensive side of the ball, and they really came to play tonight. So it was going to be a tough out for them regardless.
1: Man, when they've got all hands on deck later in the year, they're really good too. I'm interested in both your thoughts on sort of where they fit in the grand scheme of things.
7: Where the Rams fit in?
1: Rams, yeah.
7: Well, they fit right there with all of them. You know, I mean, they're as good as there is. And I think that with Sean McVay, I mean, he's the neutralizer because he has shown so many times. I mean, I talked about it a little bit. When he came into the league, all the three wide receiver stuff he was doing and the motions and the jet sweeps, and then it caught the league by storm. Everybody was doing that. Now he's using a lot more three tight ends, and now you're seeing the influence that that's had. So when he's without personnel, and I think that's when you really learn about how good an offensive guy is, when you don't have all of your playmakers. Almost 500 yards of offense tonight. I mean, it's hard to argue with.
5: When they're healthy, and that's the thing that hangs over every team in the National Football League, they're the best. They've got the best talent. They've got the head coach. They've been there. They would theoretically play a Super Bowl on this floor, but they got to stay healthy, and that's the case with so many of these elite teams around the league.
2: Jackson Dart couldn't stay healthy on the field in the Monday night game for the Giants and the Rams. Even though they were a little bit short-staffed, do come away with the 28-6 win. The guys mentioned not just Jackson Dart for the Giants, but Brian Burns, who left in the fourth quarter with an ankle. Malik Nabers with a shoulder injury.
8: My shoulder's okay. Going to get an x-ray on it, see what's going on. And I was out there trying to just come back out. You know, we had lost Jack, so I didn't want to, you know, give the team another, you know, loss. So I went back in, just try to do what I can, see what I can do. We popped out, and I just popped it back in.
9: And so, like, do you think it impacted you, hampered you at all when you came back in, kind of tough, trying to tough it out?
8: No, I ain't going to make no excuse for, you know, anything that happened in the game. Yeah, I'm battling through injuries, but it doesn't make a difference on, you know, how the performance was. Just, you know, like I say, knocking dust off, trying to see what I can do on this, you know, new knee.
2: Giants wind up losing. Jameis Winston, 111 yards passing off the bench, just 11 of 27 in his throwing attempts. Sports Center all night, ESPN Radio. Giants not the only ones turning to backup quarterbacks this weekend.
10: Here's Jake. He slipped coming out of there. I think he got maybe stepped on, and now he's down.
11: Just very, very unfortunate. We're going to do everything we can to get him back and get him right.
12: You're two games into a very long season, and you think, like, gosh, if we're the Commanders, here we go again.
2: Washington losing quarterback Jaden Daniels to a dislocated elbow at the end of Sunday's first half. Not the first time we've seen this type of injury. That, says ESPN analyst Marcus Spears, is concerning.
13: I'm not worried about the elbow. I'm worried about the psychological part of it.
14: Okay.
13: Right? Like, Jaden has been missing a tremendous amount of time because of injuries, and you don't want to see a player like him become apprehensive and start thinking about, I can't get hurt, so let me not be the player that I am. You want all quarterbacks to be conscious of running and doing stuff like that. Freak accident, man. That's just one of those situations where it creeps into your mind, like, what is happening? Why do these things keep happening? Every athlete has gone through it that has suffered injuries. You start asking yourself, like, what am I not doing? What's going on in my world that this continues to happen? And we saw even in that game how dynamic he can be. But for such a fluke situation to happen after the things that he's been through already, I start to worry about his psychological approach to playing the game. It's just super unfortunate that it's this many.
14: This is really difficult for me because I do worry about him and his career, and not just from a psychological perspective, but from a longevity perspective, from a should the team extend him and pay him over $50 million a year perspective, because when he is healthy, his play merits that kind of contract. You saw that in this game. I thought he was excellent. But the injury concerns are real. We're talking now about multiple injuries, multiple seasons, multiple games missed. And if you're the Washington Commanders, you are taking that into account. Yes, it was a fluky injury, but this is a quarterback who came into the league with potential injury concerns, being one of the rare dings against him.
15: Don't give up what you really want for what you want right now if you're Jaden Daniels.
13: Yep.
15: Maybe surgery to prevent, strengthen, and solidify long-term is more important than I got to get out there to be out there with my teammates. I understand the competitor. It's easy for me to sit here and say this.
16: Right.
15: I understand that. But you should play in this league at a high level for 10-plus years. And I think he's got to just be conscious of that and the tough decision.
2: Washington seeing Jaden Daniels out with an injury. Giants losing Jackson Dart Monday night. Caleb Williams injuring his hamstring late on Sunday. Week two injuries to quarterbacks certainly in the spotlight and the talk of the day on ESPN Radio.
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17: Unsportsmanlike.
19: There are a lot of fair things to criticize Dan Quinn for. I don't think this is one of them. If you're being aggressive on the road, knowing that the Cowboys have scored in three of their first four possessions in that game, you realize you were going to have to put some points on the board. Your defense was having trouble being able to contain them and get stops. I have no issue with him being aggressive before the half. I'm not going to pin Jaden Daniels' injury on Dan Quinn's decision to be aggressive when it comes to game management. It was a fluke. Offensive lineman steps on the quarterback's foot on the way back. Jaden tries to brace himself and ends up dislocating his elbow. I can't blame that on the head coach's play call. It's not as if he's calling that play to put his quarterback in harm's way.
20: I'm not going to talk about Shane Steichen and the way that he approached the game versus the Chiefs and then somehow villainize Dan Quinn for wanting to be aggressive. I'm not going to do that. And hindsight is always 20/20. And if I was a Commanders fan, I'd probably be mad too. It obviously sucks, the outcome of it, but I don't think it was the wrong call in the moment.
17: Mike Senior, Mike Junior, the Golics.
21: Caleb Williams, I was so ready for the worst in this scenario.
22: When he went down and the microphone on the field picked up him screaming in pain, just absolutely brutal. If it's a grade one, understand what he does and how it can affect him rolling out and making all these crazy plays on the run. Even a grade one is going to tap that down.
17: Myron Metcalf, Matt and Myron.
23: I can understand the fear of it. So I don't fault him for, in the moment, being like, man, what did I just do? But I think if you're going to do the Apollo Creed throwing the towel.
22: Come on, man.
23: You know, if you're going to go and do the towel over your head and then you take it off for effect.
22: That's true. He did do the towel over the head. The towel over the head is usually like, this is worse than I can attest. He did do the towel over the head.
23: He did all of the dramatic things that someone does when they're seriously hurt. And then to find out he's back, it felt a little over the top.
17: Freddie and Harry.
24: You got to know your personnel without Caleb Williams being there. So whatever that has to be, you got to maximize your quarterback with that running game. And don't think for 1 second other teams know that, because they're going to say, Tyson Bagent, you're going to have to beat us. We're not letting this running game help you. You're going to have to help the running game. If anybody really has to step up and make adjustments, it's not the guy. It's not the dogs in the kennel. It's the one that's feeding them the kibble, known as the kennel master, known as Ben Johnson.
17: The Rich Eisen Show.
25: Dan Quinn, as he's going through the pros and the cons and the risk factor, if somebody told him the downside would be that one of his own linemen would step on the foot of his quarterback, who then, embracing his fall, would use the left arm that he dislocated last year to try and brace himself from falling, and it would twist in such an ugly way that Tom Brady would curse on Fox. 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
1: The words of Aaron Rodgers, just R-E-L-A-X. 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
4: Hey, it's Evan Cohen. 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
11: 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Colts wide receiver Alec Pierce expected to miss several weeks. Aggravated left heel injury in the loss to the Chiefs Sunday. Same heel that Pierce had surgically repaired in March. Says he's going to try rehab this time, looking to return mid-season. The team filling the void, agreeing to a deal with veteran Darius Slayton. Colts one of eight teams at 0-2. Earlier on ESPN Radio, former NFL GM Tom Telesco.
12: The reality is, like, if you start off 0-2, more than likely you probably weren't a great team in the first place, which is why those numbers are so high. But not all 0-2 teams are created equal. And you go back to last year, the Patriots started off 0-2. They went to the Super Bowl. The Texans started 0-3. They won 12 games. The Broncos last year started 1-2. People forget. They won 14 games last year. So as you move from the preseason to the regular season, it's really about trying to find your identity in the month of September. And it doesn't mean if you lose the first game, lose the second game, like, hey, that's what you are. It just means, hey, look, these are some things we got to work on. You saw that from Denver. Denver's defense came out and played exactly the way we thought they could with their pass rush, with Zach Allen, with Nick Benito. Bo Nix played much better, and they had a great game plan for Jalen Waddle. So you saw that from week one to week two, what Sean Payton did. And we saw some other teams do that similarly.
11: Eight teams also at 2-0 after the Giants went to 1-1 with their loss in Monday Night Football. Home stretch of the baseball regular season. Cubs, Padres tied atop the wild card standings. Chicago hoping Alex Bregman will be ready for the postseason after the unexpected happened on Sunday. ESPN's Buster Olney.
13: Alex Bregman suffered facial fractures when he was hit by that foul ball during the course of their game in Cincinnati yesterday. And now as they move forward, the Cubs assume he's going to miss games. The question is there a way to get him back on the field? One of the questions that needs to be answered is, if he returns to the field, given the fractures, will he be able to be put himself at more risk if he goes back on the field? So we'll see what the Cubs decide to do. Obviously, Bregman, a really big factor with their offense and with their defense.
11: Bregman not expected to undergo surgery, looking to the postseason. He was hospitalized in Cincinnati for testing, but was on Instagram earlier on Monday saying that he was back in Chicago.
7: SportsCenter All Night.
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14: How good is that? Are you not entertained?
7: Number four.
11: Tigers eliminated from the postseason, but they see Spencer Torkelson reach 25 homers in back-to-back seasons for the first time in his career. He wasn't the only one going deep in their win over Washington. 97 won the ticket.
15: Fly ball left field off the bat of Ben Mulcherry. Watch it fly. Gone. Sizzling line drive into the Tigers bullpen and left. Tigers having some fun now. Three-run shot from Mulcherry. Fourth of the year and a 7-0 lead in the fifth.
7: Number three.
11: WNBA, the Dallas Wings dropped to the seventh seed at the moment. And it happened in the closing seconds of their matchup with Phoenix. USA Network.
16: Phoenix wins it. Held has the rock. Thomas screens for Held. Backdoor cut. Copper lays it in with 2.4. Timeout Dallas.
7: Number two.
11: Orioles snap a three-game losing streak, and Pete Alonso reaches the big 4-0. WBAL.
17: The 1-1.
18: Swing and a shot. Deep left field. A rocket into the night. Number 40, an unbelievable drive over the warm left field. A two-home run night for Pete Alonso.
7: Number one.
11: No Puka Nacua for the Rams for the Monday night matchup against the Giants. No problem for the LA offense. 7:10 ESPN LA.
15: Snap clock two. Play clock one. Stafford gets it off. Stands up to throw. Fade ball. Left side. Devontae separates. Devontae! A dot from Stafford to Adams. 11 yards for the score, his second of the night. 20-3, the new count.
11: Devontae Adams catching two of Matthew Stafford's four touchdown passes.
19: I just think we just came out aggressive, man. Just shooting our shot, coming out. That little girl right there, her dad is pretty good, and he's got a way of manipulating these defenses, and he makes the game a lot easier for all the guys, and then the guys up front gave him a lot of time, and I mean it's almost weird to see him get sacked back there whenever it does happen, just because it's like, oh, that can happen, but at the end of the day, I mean it's about being aggressive, coming out and everybody being focused and locked into the details, like I said, of every single route. Everybody has to just be on point with their assignment, and that was the type of day it was today.
11: Giants saw their quarterback get hit. More on that next. The Sports Center All Night continues. 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
30: Stafford gets it off, stands up to throw. Feed ball, left side, Devontae separates. Devontae brings it in over.
17: We have the latest with Caleb Williams as he recovers from a hamstring injury.
31: I'll have the lowdown from him, but it sounds like it's week to week, but we'll likely miss some time.
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33: 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Deep left field. 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
17: Giants at Rams.
11: Rams coming off their unimpressive showing in week 1 in Australia. Giants coming off a rather impressive win over the Cowboys in week 1. Giants with the ball first Monday night. 3.5 minutes into the game, though, on the 7th play of the night.
34: Darts in a shotgun set. Calls out signals, takes the snap. Retreats in the pocket, sets, lobs one down the left sideline, and it's caught by Theo Johnson, and he dropped it. And Jackson Dart took a shot.
35: Holding his knee.
34: Giant medical staff looking at Jackson Dart. Players coming over to check on him. Got sandwiched. Took a hit.
11: Dart leaving the game, would not return. WFAN with the call. Sources indicating the belief is a sprained MCL. More on that straight ahead. Giants lose their starting quarterback. Rams did not have their starting wide receiver, Puka Nacua, out for this one. But they were able to fill that void.
30: Second down, 14. Stafford sets the laces, looking left, slides the pocket. It's a sidearm throw. It's a leaping catch. It's Devontae. Untouched down the left hash marks to the end zone. Matthew Stafford's first touchdown pass of 2026 measures 31 yards to Devontae Adams. Touchdown, L.A. The lead, 6-0. Snap clock 2. Play clock 1. Stafford gets it off. Stands up to throw. Fade ball. Left side. Devontae separates. Devontae brings it in over the shoulder for a 3-score lead. These are the LA Rams we know and love. A dot from Stafford to Adams. 11 yards for the score. His second of the night. 20-3, the new count.
11: 7-10 ESPN LA. Rams go on to a 28-6 win over the Giants. Rams, 481 yards of offense to the Giants, 182. Rams' largest yards differential by any team in a game this season. Rams' largest since 2020. Rams had 8 yards per play, best by any team this season, best by a Rams team in any game since 2019. Matthew Stafford, 22 of 31, 327 yards passing, four touchdowns, did have an interception, but had the four touchdowns, his 22nd career four-touchdown game. He spoke with our Lisa Salters.
6: Matthew, you guys averaged nearly 9 yards a play tonight. Just what felt better?
8: Yeah, I mean, obviously we executed at a higher clip, had some explosive plays, which is nice. To be honest with you, I felt like we could have been more efficient. You know, we had some plays that we left out there that we know we can make, so always ways to be better, but proud of our effort tonight. Guys played really well up front against a really good front, and, you know, allowed me to kind of go back there and play.
6: I know you said after week one that you felt like you missed Devontae a couple of times. You did not miss him tonight. Just what was clicking with him?
8: Yeah, a little bit everything. You know, he kind of attacked all areas of the field. He's a fantastic football player. We're lucky to have him. Obviously, you know, Puka not being here tonight, more of an onus on what Tate can do, and he delivered for us big time, which was awesome.
6: Four touchdown passes for you tonight. That puts you sixth on the list all time. Just what does that mean to you?
8: It's a humbling feeling. I have so much respect for the people that played this game before me and such big fans of those guys. So this to be, you know, in that same breath with those guys is a cool feeling for me.
6: And I know you just said something to Jackson Dart. Tough night for him. Just what did you want him to know?
8: Yeah, I just said I was pulling for him. You know, I don't expect him to tell me what's going on, but I just want to let him know I was pulling for him. I want young guys in this league to play our position, to play well. He's doing a heck of a job. Hopefully he's back sooner rather than later.
6: And did you get a chance to check out 99 tonight?
8: I did. How about that entrance? When he came in and ran out, I was jacked up, man. Everybody's jacked up. It was a cool thing to see.
11: Matthew Stafford's second oldest player with a four-touchdown game on Monday Night Football, Drew Brees, being the oldest. He found Devontae Adams eight times for 195 yards, two of the four touchdowns going to Adams on the night. His coach, Sean McVay.
9: First of all, I thought our group did a great job tonight. I thought our defense really was outstanding from the very jump. You know, we had a couple turnovers offensively. Not getting points at the end of the half was disappointing, you know, but I did think the way that we responded, thought we got the running game going a little bit in the second half, but I did feel our defense's pressure, the presence all night, you know, where you could see they never got comfortable. Hopefully, you know, Dart is okay, but you can feel even with Winston, a really good quarterback that I got a lot of respect for. We were able to kind of, you know, apply pressure to him. I thought we were sticky in coverage. Guys did a really good job, and then I thought, you know, our line did a great job protecting to allow Matthew and Devontae to have a bunch of cool connections. Anytime you go 8 for 195 is a pretty special deal, but the cool thing is there's a lot of stuff we can clean up too, and that's a good football team. I was proud of the way that we responded, and we've got to be able to look at the things that we can improve upon, and got a great challenge against an excellent team at their place this Sunday night.
11: Rams will be in Denver for the Sunday night game in week 3. Rams snapping a 5-game losing streak on Monday Night Football. Largest win on Monday Night Football since 2003. Aaron Donald back on the field. 3 tackles. 1 tackle for a loss in his return. Didn't play in week 1 in Australia. After the week 2 win, he spoke with our Laura Rutledge.
10: Aaron, what did it feel like to be back out there tonight?
12: I'm going to feel good. Feel good to be out there, get that first game under my belt after 2 years. So, feel good. We got to win. So,
10: that's what you said the goal was. 3 tackles, 1 tackle for loss for you. When you made that first tackle, what went through your mind?
12: Let's make another one, you know. So, just playing football. Feel good to be out here on this field with the guys. Come away with a big win at SoFi today. So, I'm excited.
10: How does the body feel?
12: A little sore right now, you know, a little sore, but get my body back right for a short week and get back to work. So,
10: we had an awesome shot of your kids blowing you kisses as you ran out of the tunnel. How much does it mean to you to be able to do this again for them to see?
12: I mean, everything. They've been excited. They called me this morning at least 20 times saying I'm ready to see Daddy play football. So, to see my family here supporting me, excited about it, man, they make it that much better. So,
10: congratulations. Go spend time with them.
12: Thank you.
11: Puka Nacua and Myles Garrett didn't play for the Rams, but Aaron Donald was out there, had those 3 tackles. Speaking of leaving the game, SportsCenter all night, ESPN Radio, Jackson Dart went 3 of 5 for 20 yards on the first drive, but then left after suffering a knee injury. His coach, John Harbaugh.
13: Yeah, we'll know more tomorrow. That's in the neighborhood of it, I would say. We'll get a MRI tomorrow and have a really good feel for it and give you more information then.
14: Without him for a
13: I'm just answering it that way because we'll know more when we find out more. I think you make those decisions when you get all the information, not right after the game.
14: What was giving Jameis so many issues out there? Because it seemed like some throws where their guys were open and he was just bouncing.
13: Those are all things that are really like better answered after we watch the tape, but also it's just a matter of execution, you know. I mean, the plays get made or they don't, you know. So I thought Jameis came in. I mean, it's tough to come in. He came in, executed, he operated really well. He was on point with all the things in terms of running the offense and all that. But as a group, as a team, you know, we just didn't do what we needed to do to have a chance to even win the game. We didn't play up to that level across the board. I think that's the best way to describe it.
0: Jameis Winston off the bench, 111 yards passing, 11 for 27. Worst completion percentage, 35.5%. Worst completion percentage by a player with at least 25 passing attempts since 2024. Giants wind up losing the Monday night game to the Rams, 28-6, their largest margin of defeat since 2024. Jackson Dart, of course, joining Jaden Daniels and Caleb Williams as starting quarterbacks who went down in week two. Dart injured on the first series, which certainly takes the air out of the offense. ESPN analyst Jason McCourty.
1: You go in with a game plan, and the confidence you have is the confidence in doing it each and every day. And I think for the guys in this Giants locker room, since they were in Greenbrier, West Virginia during training camp, they've watched Jackson Dart put in the work and show up every single day. They've seen their offense operate with him under center making plays. They have belief in Jameis, but it's different. When you lose that starting quarterback on the defensive side of the ball, you're saying to yourself, all right, now we have to come up with more takeaways. We have to make a play. And that's how you end up giving up those double moves, because guys are a little bit more on the edge knowing that you're going to need a little bit more of an effort to try to win this game tonight.
2: I mean, we know the attrition at this position. Yeah. It changes the entirety of a season. That's why, hopefully, it sounds like the Giants got decent news.
7: Yeah.
2: Part of it I know, but, man, it just, for lack of a more eloquent way of saying it, just sucks.
1: Just sucks, and I think the fact that it's our young quarterbacks, too. These are the guys that we're watching and we're waiting to take that next step. Caleb Williams has looked like a potential MVP, 59 points in his first game. We missed Jaden Daniels a year ago. Jackson Dart in week one, we're talking about the growth he had. And that was just 1 week with a brand-new coordinator. So when we see our young players go down, our young superstars, that's where you get devastated knowing the impact that that's going to have.
0: Sources indicating that Dart dealing with a sprained MCL, no timetable at this point for his return, needs the imaging done prior to that. SportsCenter All Night, ESPN Radio.
15: Here's Jake, he slipped coming out of there. I think he got maybe stepped on and now he's down.
16: Just very, very unfortunate. We're going to do everything we can to get him back and get him right.
18: You're two games into a very long season. You think, like, gosh, if we're the Commanders, here we go again.
0: Commanders aren't sure how much time Jaden Daniels will miss after he suffered a dislocated left elbow. ESPN's Dan Graziano.
19: As you mentioned, Jay, dislocated that left elbow for the second time in 2 years. So they have been running tests on him today. They're going to continue to evaluate him with medical imaging over the next couple of days and then make a plan on how to proceed. Is it about rest? Is it will he eventually need some kind of surgery to stabilize things in there? They don't know yet. What they do know is that Marcus Mariota will start for them this Sunday. He's been the backup to Jaden Daniels since Jaden Daniels was drafted, so third year in the program. They feel good about Mariota, but obviously not going where they need to go without Jaden Daniels.
0: Daniels underwent those imaging tests on Monday. Earlier on ESPN Radio on game night, our Q Myers.
20: Let's keep it a buck. They need to just have surgery and tighten that thing up, because they didn't have surgery last year. Right. When this happened, they didn't have the surgery. They just let him rest and rehab. And now it pops out. It gets dislocated again. Right. Mm-hmm. This seems like to me, and it's just me. I'm not an expert. I'm not a doctor. I'm not any of those things. I didn't stay at a hotel that makes me any smarter. But it just to me seems like that they need to go take care of it. Maybe take the L right away, handle it, and then give him a chance to come back 100%. You're not a team. You're no, I don't want to say nobody, but you're not very good without your star quarterback. And now the last two seasons in a row, you haven't had your star quarterback. Oh, by the way, he's only in year three. That's why I would tighten it up right now. That's why I would go have the surgery and prove to myself, if nobody else, if I'm not proving it to anybody else, I'm proving to me that this is not going to be who you label me. Mm-hmm. I'm not going to be injury prone. I'm going to do everything I can to try to, you know, just not have that happen and this become a recurring thing. Because, again, now it is a recurring thing, and that's going to be a question moving forward. Is he durable enough to be that franchise quarterback that they can rely on?
0: Commanders losing their quarterback to a dislocated left elbow. Bears seeing their quarterback leave early on Sunday in week two. Also, Caleb Williams leaving with his hamstring injury. His coach, Ben Johnson.
3: It sounds like it's going to be a week-to-week deal for him. I got to still talk with our trainer. We'll do that here shortly, and I'll have the lowdown from him. But it sounds like it's week-to-week, but we'll likely miss some time.
4: But in the big picture, dodged a major bullet.
3: Yeah, potentially. We'll see. He's tough, and he comes back from these types of things, I think, better than the average human being. So we'll see.
0: Officially week to week, SportsCenter All Night, ESPN Radio. That's kind of the way that Cleveland Browns, at least from the outside, have been looking at their quarterback situation. Deshaun Watson, not all that impressive in week one. A little bit more impressive in week two in the win over the Buccaneers. Now they head home for their home opener in week three, Coach Todd Monken.
5: Do I love dealing with it every week? Of course not. You guys keep asking, which is a lot of fun. But the reality is, of course. And I'm happy for Deshaun, the way he's played. And I expect an improvement. And I expect continued improvement. I mean, there's a lot of football left in him. He just hasn't played in a while. And learning our system and trying to get him consistent with his drops and his reads is part of the process. He's like every player. I see him as a young player. I know people don't want to see it that way, and I haven't been here, but I see him as still a very young player that is going to continue to grow.
0: Expected to make the start in week three in Cleveland as well. Speaking of making a start, Michael Penix going to make his season debut in primetime. Falcons announcing Monday, Penix will start Thursday on the road against the Packers for the Thursday night matchup that will open the week three schedule. Joining the 40 Club, that's next. SportsCenter All Night continues. It's ESPN Radio.
17: 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And this week, they collide with Juan Soto and the New York Mets. 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
27: From the wide, the 2-1.
28: That's on a line out to deep right field. Lucas back at the wall. It is gone! Make him four for his last four, taking it out of the ballpark. And another rising line drive the opposite way for Pete Alonso.
27: The 1-1.
28: Swinging a shot. Deep left field. A rocket into the night. Gone! And just like that, Baltimore is back on top. Number 40. An unbelievable drive over the wall in left field. A two-home run night for Pete Alonso.
0: WBAL Orioles, a 4-3 win over the Blue Jays. Alonso, 2-for-4. The two hits being the home runs. Drove in three. 40 homers on the season now. Fourth player in Orioles history with a 40-homer season in their first season with the franchise. Alonso's fourth 40-homer season of his career, joining Kyle Schwarber, Shohei Ohtani, and Aaron Judge for the most 40-homer seasons among active players. For the Orioles, the win snaps a three-game losing streak. As far as the wild card standings, White Sox still in that third spot in the American League. Houston 3 games back. Toronto 3.5 games back. Baltimore 4.5 games out of that third wild card spot, but a couple of teams still ahead of them. Blue Jays entered Monday 49-2 when leading by at least 3 runs. Orioles rally and get the 4-3 win. Tigers and Nationals.
29: Fly ball left field up the bed of Ben Mulgieri. Watch it fly. Gone. Sizzling line drive into the Tigers bullpen and left. Tigers having some fun now. 3-run shot from Mulgieri. Fourth of the year and a 7-0 lead in the fifth.
0: Tigers go on to a 9-2 win over the Nationals. 97-1 the ticket. Both teams out of playoff contention, but the Tigers get their 28th win by at least 5 runs this season. Second most in the American League behind the Yankees. They have 33 wins by at least 5 runs. Tigers now with 28. National League in San Francisco. The Giants getting a big night from Drew Gilbert.
30: Drew Gilbert, high drive and gone! Up onto the arcade over the right field wall. The first pitch of the bottom of the fifth inning. And Drew Gilbert goes deep. He's having a heck of a game. 5-1 Giants.
0: Gilbert homering and hit a 2-run single as the Giants get past the Twins. 5-2 to snap a 3-game losing streak. Giants open their season-ending homestand, which ends with the Dodgers in town this weekend with their 3rd win in 10 games. The call on KNBR. 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
29: There's the snap. Levitt wants to throw, fires. It's batted up in the air and intercepted. It's picked off.
31: Really proud of our guys and our coaches. Really happy for our fans that no player, no person is bigger than anybody else. And the trajectory is up, and that's where it's going to continue to go.
0: Big win for Ole Miss at home over LSU this past weekend. Ole Miss sending the message against their former coach, Trinidad Chambliss, in the spotlight. Where does he slot in among quarterbacks in college? ESPN analyst Dusty Dvorak.
1: Jay, there's no question. He is without doubt the best quarterback in all of college football. The performance he had on Saturday night, especially in the first half, it was flawless. 8 of 8 on third down, 2 touchdowns, and he showed the accuracy is as good as anyone. The playmaking outside the pocket, from within the pocket, the poise, the composure was off the charts. And I thought Trinidad Chambliss on that biggest stage once again reminded everybody that there is no one in college football with the game on the line that you'd rather have the football in their hands than him. Rightfully so, he is now the favorite in the Heisman Trophy race.
2: Dusty, LSU moving forward to face Texas A&M, who's coming off a surprising home loss to unranked Kentucky. What could decide Saturday's matchup?
1: Yeah, Jay, I think it's quarterback play. You know, Sam Leavitt, Marcel Reed, both coming off of lackluster performances a week ago. And really the question is, which quarterback can be more consistent, can be more accurate, and probably most importantly, can take best care of the football? Both these guys can impact the game with their legs, both very mobile, very dangerous, but also can be their own worst enemy. Who can prevent from having that catastrophic negative play is going to be a real key. Marcel Reed has been very good against LSU the last 2 years, accounting for 7 touchdowns. But I like Sam Leavitt to bounce back in this spot and lead his team to a victory at home.
0: LSU, Texas A&M, 7:30 Eastern Saturday. We'll see it on ABC. LSU coming off the loss at Ole Miss. Lane Kiffin admits the video from that game, a little tough to watch.
3: Tell the truth, Monday we start with the game. We go through that film and everything with them, position, coordinator, team meeting, and then we move to the next one. So I think they really struggled with this one after seeing it, you know, after breaking down the film, talking to someone. I feel like, you know, they really feel like after seeing it that they lost the game in so many situations and areas, you know, defensively playing the really good second half. And they score one time. And, you know, as you watch it, it's not even a run that the quarterback pulls the ball on. You know, we do a really good job beating the tight end on it, and Trinidad just pulls the ball. It's not even a zone read and goes and scores. So, and then we have two guys open in the end zone at the end of the game. So those are really hard ones to struggle with when you really go back and look and see how many ways that we came all the way back and should have won the game. It was tough on them. You know, there's some games you just, you know, get outplayed, outcoached, and you go, okay, you know, back to the drawing board. And but that one they really struggled with this morning, seeing.
0: LSU looking to bounce back this week against Texas A&M. That one's on ABC. Also on ABC Saturday afternoon, Ole Miss and Florida. Ole Miss coming off the win over LSU. Florida coach John Summerall was asked about being favored against the Rebels.
4: You come into this week ranked and favored against a top 5 team in the nation. Do you use that doubt this week?
5: Whose guys favored against these guys?
13: Everybody.
5: Do they? There's a lot of good drugs out there, huh?
0: See what happens this weekend as Ole Miss and Florida match up Saturday in Gainesville, 3:30 Eastern. That one is on ABC. WNBA, Dream, a 95-84 win over the Liberty. Atlanta half game behind the Aces now for the 3 seed. Atlanta with a 4-game win streak, tied for their second longest win streak this season. Mercury topping the Wings, 87-86, trailed by 14, but make their third double-digit comeback win of the season. Giants could not come back in their matchup on Monday Night Football without their starting quarterback. That's next. SportsCenter All Night continues. It's ESPN Radio.
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1: Week two now in the books, and when we look in the rearview mirror at the starting quarterbacks who went down, we'll see what Unsportsmanlike has to say. 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
1: Pete Alonso with a pair of home runs, now has 40 on the season, and the Orioles get another win, keeping their playoff hopes alive. Bears consider Caleb Williams week to week. Rams bounce back from week one, get a week two win on Monday night.
2: Matthew Stafford takes the third down snap and wraps up a dominant Monday night football victory.
3: I was proud of the way that we responded.
4: It felt good to be back out there, man. Officially back playing football. Came away with a win, so I'm excited about that.
1: Rams get Aaron Donald back, even though they didn't have Puka Nacua. They see Jackson Dart leave on the first series for the Giants. More on that in a moment. Rams go on to a 28-6 dominating performance to win the Monday Night Football matchup. They outgained the Giants 481 to 182, largest differential by any team in a game this season. Matthew Stafford, 327 yards, four touchdown passes. Two of them go to Devontae Adams.
5: I can't put my finger on exactly which catch it was, but honestly, I feel like after the first touchdown, I felt like, you know, the first catch you have or second, one of the early ones, you catch a high ball, you know, you can get in and do your dance. That puts you in a different type of mode. And then, you know, Sean kept calling my number after that. And, you know, we had multiple opportunities to go out there and make some plays, and we executed.
6: It felt like, I mean, Sean's a great play caller. There's a lot of options on that card, but it felt like he's like, let's throw to 17 again. Like, is that how it is?
5: That was pretty good, too. That was
6: not terrible.
5: I think it's a lot like that, honestly. I know in my mind, after you make a play, and Sean is probably, of any coach I've ever had, he's probably one of the most, you know, likely to come back to the same guy, whoever has the hot hand. And obviously, I had the hot hand for a minute there. So, you know, I'm willing to do whatever it takes to win. But, you know, as a receiver, we're always excited when we get a few more opportunities.
6: How important was it, Devontae, to play the type of game you played to just completely flush week one and put that far, far in the rear view?
5: Yeah, I mean, it was extremely important for us to come out here and do what we did today, because I don't think anybody's confidence was rocked by what happened last week. But at the end of the day, this team, a real team, gets their confidence through the work and through

0: you know, going out there and making it happen on the field. So we can talk about what great team we are and, you know, the stars we have on this team. But at the end of the day, it's about how you go out there and play and how you perform. And this league isn't even about who's the best team. It's about who goes out and plays the best. So we keep that on our minds and go out and work toward, you know, a common goal. And today we were able to do that.
1: And what does it mean to have 99 Aaron Donald back in this locker room wearing this uniform again?
0: Well, I mean, I saw, you know, when he was thinking about coming back, there was a lot of, you know, Instagram buzz and a lot of different graphics going on. And I saw just from his rookie year up until when he retired, just the accolades that he accrued every single year. And I think, I don't know how you feel, but when I look at stuff, I think history repeats itself. So with him being healthy and coming back, having a chance, he'll come out and do the same thing.
2: Aaron Donald back on the field for the Rams, had three tackles in his first action of the season. ESPN analyst Jason McCourty.
3: We have the evidence. We've seen this guy perform when he's in peak shape and when he's at his best. And I think tonight was just a glimpse of that. If you're the Rams, you look at it, you made it out and he was healthy and you won the football game. We saw that impact on the third down. There was other chances where he got four hands on him, a double team, and he helped free up some other guys. I think the fact that Aaron Donald, we were standing right here on the sideline when they announced his name running out of that tunnel. The type of juice that was in this stadium and that was on that sideline of just having 99 back out there makes a difference.
1: In terms of what he did tonight, though, was there subtle things that you saw that you're like, oh, okay, maybe it surprised, or something that you think we'll see more of moving forward?
3: Yeah, I think subtle things you see within him. I think the biggest thing is attention. I think for the offensive lineman, I spoke to a Giants offensive lineman. He was excited about the challenge. But I think the fact that we had that conversation already going into the game, for those guys, they're already thinking about the Aaron Donald impact. Is he going to be exactly what his like when he left 2 years ago? Is it going to be a lesser version of himself? He hasn't been playing football that long since right. He came back. So you got to imagine with each and every practice, each individual rep, each game, he's going to continue to improve. And pretty soon we're going to see that wrecking ball from him.
2: Aaron Donald, no pressures on 32 snaps in his season debut. Did have a tackle for a loss, three tackles overall. The Rams offense was rolling, 481 yards of offense. Davante Adams with the two touchdown catches, 39.5 fantasy points. If you're lucky enough to have him on your team, Rams were in control from early on, probably from the moment the air just went out of the Giants' offense.
4: Play clock winding down again. Dart backing up, floats it, and it's incomplete. Theo Johnson could not secure it going to the ground. And there was pressure by Byron Young, and now Dart is hurt and grabbing his leg.
5: Oh, boy.
2: Jackson Dart leaving in the first quarter on the Giants' first series. Speculation is it's a sprained MCL. Earlier on ESPN Radio, our Emmett Golden.
6: And they needed his presence. Yep. Like, because I felt like once he was out and people found out he wasn't coming back, it just seemed like the team never got refocused
7: right.
6: again. And I get it. It happens. I think about Drew Locke in week one when you saw the Seahawks and Darnold went down. The biggest change for them is when they went in at halftime, they came out, the offense looked much different. And I was wondering if that was going to happen with the Giants offense. It didn't. It right. just flat out. It seemed like they were never able to calm themselves down and refocus at all. And the Rams at that point were on cruise control.
2: And the Rams go on to a 28-6 win out, gaining the Giants on the offensive side of things, 481 to 182. The Giants suffering their largest margin of defeat since 2024, second worst yards margin in the last decade. The guys who called it on ABC, Joe Buck, Troy Aikman.
4: Yeah, I think we can officially stop the hand-wringing about the L.A. Rams. I think they look like the Rams tonight. Just sensational. And it showed tonight. Matthew Stafford can still sling it, and the defense gets better with Aaron Donald back. The Rams, the Seahawks, the 49ers, NFC West is going to be something yet again.
1: Troy, the saying in this game, next man up, I get it, it's a cliche. The next man up is not Jackson Dart. And yes, Jameis Winston's played a ton of football. But what sort of a punch to the gut is it to this Giant team against this Rams team tonight to lose Dart on that first series, in your estimation?
8: Well, big blow, of course. I mean, you come into this season and you've got your pieces back and they're healthy. And I think that was really probably on every Giants fan's mind as to how long are these guys going to be able to stay upright? Can they stay healthy? And then you go into week two coming off the big win and you lose your quarterback. that early, it is a big gut punch for the entire organization, certainly on the offensive side of the ball, but it affects the defensive side of the ball as well. And then Malik Nabers goes down, and, you know, of course, Brian Burns, we saw him go down late in the game as well. But to lose your starting quarterback with the game plan, I definitely think it affected things. They stopped running as much under center. With Jameis Winston, he's more comfortable in the gun. And so a lot of what we saw last week that was so effective with them leaning on the run game, it just didn't materialize. It may not have anyway because the Rams are so stout on the defensive side of the ball, and they really came to play tonight. So it was going to be a tough out for them regardless.
1: Man, when they've got all hands on deck later in the year, they're really good too. I'm interested in both your thoughts on sort of where they fit in the grand scheme of things.
8: Where the Rams fit in?
1: Rams, yeah.
8: Well, they fit right there with all of them. You know, I mean, they're as good as there is. And I think that with Sean McVay, I mean, he's the neutralizer because he has shown so many times. I mean, I talked about it a little bit. When he came into the league, all the three wide receiver stuff he was doing and the motions and the jet sweeps, and then it caught the league by storm. Everybody was doing that. Now he's using a lot more three tight ends, and now you're seeing the influence that that's had. So when he's without personnel, and I think that's when you really learn about how good an offensive guy is, when you don't have all of your playmakers. Almost 500 yards of offense tonight. I mean, it's hard to argue with.
4: When they're healthy, and that's the thing that hangs over every team in the National Football League, they're the best. They've got the best talent. They've got the head coach. They've been there. They would theoretically play a Super Bowl on this floor, but they got to stay healthy, and that's the case with so many of these elite teams around the league.
2: Jackson Dart couldn't stay healthy on the field in the Monday night game for the Giants and the Rams. Even though they were a little bit short-staffed, do come away with the 28-6 win. The guys mentioned not just Jackson Dart for the Giants, but Brian Burns, who left in the fourth quarter with an ankle. Malik Nabers with a shoulder injury.
5: My shoulder's okay. Going to get an x-ray on it, see what's going on. And I was out there trying to just come back out. You know, we had lost Jack, so I didn't want to, you know, give the team another, you know, loss. So I went back in, just try to do what I could, see what I could do. We popped out, and I just popped it back in.
7: And so, like, do you think it impacted you, hampered you at all when you came back in, kind of trying to tough it out?
5: No, I ain't going to make no excuse for, you know, anything that happened in the game. Yeah, I'm battling through injuries, but it doesn't make a difference on, you know, how the performance was. Just, you know, like I say, knocking dust off, trying to see what I can do on this, you know, new knee.
2: Giants wind up losing. Jameis Winston, 111 yards passing off the bench, just 11 of 27 in his throwing attempts. Sports Center all night, ESPN Radio. Giants not the only ones turning to backup quarterbacks this weekend.
9: Here's Jake. He slipped coming out of there. I think he got maybe stepped on, and now he's down.
10: Just very, very unfortunate. We're going to do everything we can to get him back and get him right.
11: You're two games into a very long season, and you think, like, gosh, if we're the Commanders, here we go again.
2: Washington losing quarterback Jaden Daniels to a dislocated elbow at the end of Sunday's first half. Not the first time we've seen this type of injury. That, says ESPN analyst Marcus Spears, is concerning.
12: I'm not worried about the elbow. I'm worried about the psychological part of it.
13: Okay.
12: Right? Like, Jaden has been missing a tremendous amount of time because of injuries, and you don't want to see a player like him become apprehensive and start thinking about, I can't get hurt, so let me not be the player that I am. You want all quarterbacks to be conscious of running and doing stuff like that. Freak accident, man. That's just one of those situations where it creeps into your mind, like, what is happening? Why do these things keep happening? Every athlete has gone through it that has suffered injuries. You start asking yourself, like, what am I not doing? What's going on in my world that this continues to happen? And we saw even in that game how dynamic he can be. But for such a fluke situation to happen after the things that he's been through already, I start to worry about his psychological approach to playing the game. It's just super unfortunate that it's this many.
13: This is really difficult for me because I do worry about him and his career, and not just from a psychological perspective, but from a longevity perspective, from a should the team extend him and pay him over $50 million a year perspective, because when he is healthy, his play merits that kind of contract. You saw that in this game. I thought he was excellent. But the injury concerns are real. We're talking now about multiple injuries, multiple seasons, multiple games missed. And if you're the Washington Commanders, you are taking that into account. Yes, it was a fluky injury, but this is a quarterback who came into the league with injury, potential injury concerns, rather, I should say, being one of the rare dings against him.
14: Don't give up what you really want for what you want right now if you're Jaden Daniels.
15: Yep.
14: Maybe surgery to prevent, strengthen, and solidify long-term is more important than I got to get out there to be out there with my teammates. I understand the competitor. It's easy for me to sit here and say this.
16: Right.
14: I understand that. But you should play in this league at a high level for 10-plus years. And I think he's got to just be conscious of that and the tough decision.
2: Washington seeing Jaden Daniels out with an injury. Giants losing Jackson Dart Monday night. Caleb Williams injuring his hamstring late on Sunday. Week 2 injuries to quarterbacks. Certainly in the spotlight and the talk of the day on ESPN Radio.
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18: That's perfect. Play it again.
17: Unsportsmanlike.
19: There are a lot of fair things to criticize Dan Quinn for. I don't think this is one of them. If you're being aggressive on the road, knowing that the Cowboys have scored in 3 of their first 4 possessions in that game, you realize you were going to have to put some points on the board. Your defense was having trouble being able to contain them and get stops. I have no issue with him being aggressive before the half. I'm not going to pin Jaden Daniels' injury on Dan Quinn's decision to be aggressive when it comes to game management. It was a fluke. Offensive lineman steps on the quarterback's foot on the way back. Jaden tries to brace himself and ends up dislocating his elbow. I can't blame that on the head coach's play call. It's not as if he's calling that play to put his quarterback in harm's way.
18: I'm not going to talk about Shane Steichen and the way that he approached the game versus the Chiefs and then somehow villainize Dan Quinn for wanting to be aggressive. I'm not going to do that. And hindsight is always 20/20. And if I was a Commanders fan, I'd probably be mad too. It obviously sucks, the outcome of it, but I don't think it was the wrong call in the moment.
17: Mike Senior, Mike Junior, the Golics.
20: Caleb Williams, I was so ready for the worst in this scenario.
21: When he went down and the microphone on the field picked up him screaming in pain, just absolutely brutal. If it's a grade one, understand what he does and how it can affect him rolling out and making all these crazy plays on the run. Even a grade one is going to tap that down.
17: Myron Metcalf, Matt and Myron.
22: I can understand the fear. So I don't fault him for, in the moment, being like, man, what did I just do? But I think if you're going to do the Apollo Creed throwing the towel.
21: Come on, man.
22: You know, if you're going to go and do the towel over your head and then you take it off for effect.
21: That's true. He did do the towel over the crowd. The towel over the head is usually like, this is worse than I can attest. He did do the towel over the head.
22: He did all of the dramatic things that someone does when they're seriously hurt and then to find out he's back, it felt a little over the top.
17: Freddie and Harry.
23: You got to know your personnel without Caleb Williams being there. So whatever that has to be, you got to maximize your quarterback with that running game. And don't think for 1 second other teams know that, because they're going to say, Tyson Bagent, you're going to have to beat us. We're not letting this running game help you. You're going to have to help the running game. If anybody really has to step up and make adjustments, it's not the guy. It's not the dogs in the kennel. It's the one that's feeding them the kibble, known as the kennel master, known as Ben Johnson.
17: The Rich Eisen Show.
24: Dan Quinn, as he's going through the pros and the cons and the risk factor, if somebody told him the downside would be that one of his own linemen would step on the foot of his quarterback, who then, embracing his fall, would use the left arm that he dislocated last year to try and brace himself from falling, and it would twist in such an ugly way that Tom Brady would curse on Fox. He clearly would take the points.
2: 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That's next. 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
1: 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Colts wide receiver Alec Pierce expected to miss several weeks. Aggravated left heel injury in the loss to the Chiefs Sunday. Same heel that Pierce had surgically repaired in March. Says he's going to try rehab this time, looking to return mid-season. The team filling the void, agreeing to a deal with veteran Darius Slayton. Colts one of eight teams at 0-2. Earlier on ESPN Radio, former NFL GM Tom Telesco.
2: The reality is, like, if you start off 0-2, more than likely you probably weren't a great team in the first place, which is why those numbers are so high. But not all 0-2 teams are created equal. And you go back to last year, the Patriots started off 1-2. They went to the Super Bowl. The Texans started 0-3. They won 12 games. The Broncos last year started 1-2. People forget. They won 14 games last year. So as you move from the preseason to the regular season, it's really about trying to find your identity in the month of September. And it doesn't mean if you lose the first game, lose the second game, like, hey, that's what you are. It just means, hey, look, these are some things we got to work on. You saw that from Denver. Denver's defense came out and played exactly the way we thought they could. With their pass rush, with Zach Allen, with Nick Benito. Bo Nix played much better, and they had a great game plan for Jalen Waddle. So you saw that from week one to week two, what Sean Payton did, and we saw some other teams do that similarly.
1: Eight teams also at 2-0 after the Giants went to 1-1 with their loss in Monday Night Football. Home stretch of the baseball regular season. Cubs, Padres tied atop the wild card standings. Chicago hoping Alex Bregman will be ready for the postseason after the unexpected happened on Sunday. ESPN's Buster Olding.
3: Alex Bregman suffered facial fractures when he was hit by that foul ball during the course of their game in Cincinnati yesterday. And now as they move forward, Cubs assume he's going to miss games. The question is there a way to get him back on the field? One of the questions that needs to be answered is, if he returns to the field, given the fractures, will he be able to be put himself at more risk if he goes back on the field? So we'll see what the Cubs decide to do. Obviously, Bregman, a really big factor with their offense and with their defense.
1: Bregman not expected to undergo surgery, looking to the postseason. He was hospitalized in Cincinnati for testing, but was on Instagram earlier on Monday saying that he was back in Chicago.
0: SportsCenter All Night.
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4: How good is that? Are you not entertained?
0: Number four.
1: Tigers eliminated from the postseason, but they see Spencer Torkelson reach 25 homers in back-to-back seasons for the first time in his career. He wasn't the only one going deep in their win over Washington. 97 won the ticket.
5: Fly ball left field off the bat of Ben Mulcherry. Watch it fly. Gone. Sizzling line drive into the Tigers' bullpen and left. Tigers having some fun now. Three-run shot from Mulcherry. Fourth of the year and a 7-0 lead in the fifth.
0: Number three.
1: WNBA, the Dallas Wings dropped to the seventh seed at the moment. And it happened in the closing seconds of their matchup with Phoenix. USA Network.
6: Phoenix wins it. Held has the rock. Thomas screens for help. Backdoor cut. Copper lays it in with 2.4. Timeout Dallas.
0: Number two.
1: Orioles snap a three-game losing streak, and Pete Alonso reaches the big 4-0. WBAL.
7: The 1-1.
8: Swing and a shot. Deep left field. A rocket into the night. Gone! And just like that, Baltimore is back on top. Number 40. An unbelievable drive over the warm left field. A two-home run night for Pete Alonso.
0: Number one.
1: No Puka Nacua for the Rams for the Monday night matchup against the Giants. No problem for the LA offense. 7:10 ESPN LA.
9: Snap clock two. Play clock one. Stafford gets it off. Stands up to throw. Fade ball. Left side. Devontae separates. Devontae brings it in over the shoulder for a three-score lead. These are the LA Rams we know and love. A dot from Stafford to Adams. 11 yards for the score. His second of the night. 20-3 the new count.
1: Devontae Adams catching two of Matthew Stafford's four touchdown passes.
10: I just think we just came out aggressive, man. Just shooting our shot, coming out. You know, that little girl right there, her dad is pretty good. And, he's got a way of manipulating these defenses, and he makes the game a lot easier for all the guys. And then the guys up front gave him a lot of time. And I mean, it's almost weird to see him get sacked back there whenever it does happen, just because it's like, oh, that can happen, you know. But at the end of the day, I mean, it's about being aggressive, coming out, and everybody being focused and locked into the details. Like I said, of every single route, everybody has to just be on point with their assignment, and that was the type of day it was today.
1: Giants saw their quarterback get hit. More on that next. The Sports Center All Night continues. 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
9: Stafford gets it off, stands up to throw. Feed ball, left side, Devontae separates. Devontae brings it in over the shoulder.
0: We have the latest with Caleb Williams as he recovers from a hamstring injury.
20: I'll have the lowdown from him, but it sounds like it's week to week, but we'll likely miss some time.
0: The Falcons turn to Penix as their starter.
21: We've seen the inconsistency from the quarterback position from this football team within the first 2 weeks. We need something different.
0: Plus, the Blue Jays try to keep their slim playoff hopes alive in Baltimore.
8: Swinging a shot. Deep left field. A rocket into the night.
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0: Giants at Rams.
1: Rams coming off their unimpressive showing in week one in Australia. Giants coming off a rather impressive win over the Cowboys in week one. Giants with the ball first Monday night. 3.5 minutes into the game, though, on the seventh play of the night.
2: Darts in a shotgun set. Calls out signals, takes the snap. Retreats in the pocket, sets, lobs one down the left sideline, and it's caught by Theo Johnson, and he dropped it. And Jackson Dart took a shot.
19: Holding his knee.
2: Giant medical staff looking at Jackson Dart. Players coming over to check on him. Got sandwiched. Took a hit.
1: Dart leaving the game, would not return. WFAN with the call. Sources indicating the belief is a sprained MCL. More on that straight ahead. Giants lose their starting quarterback. Rams did not have their starting wide receiver, Puka Nacua, out for this one. But they were able to fill that void.
9: Second down, 14. Stafford sets the laces, looking left, slides the pocket. It's a sidearm throw. It's a leaping catch. It's Devontae. Untouched down the left hash marks to the end zone. Matthew Stafford's first touchdown pass of 2026 measures 31 yards to Devontae Adams. Touchdown, L.A. The lead, 6-0. Clock two. Play clock one. Stafford gets it off. Stands up to throw. Fade ball. Left side. Devontae separates. Devontae brings it in over the shoulder for a three-score lead. These are the LA Rams we know and love. A dot from Stafford to Adams. 11 yards for the score. His second of the night. 20-3, the new count.
1: 7-10 ESPN LA. Rams go on to a 28-6 win over the Giants. Rams, 481 yards of offense to the Giants, 182. Rams' largest yards differential by any team in a game this season. Rams' largest since 2020. Rams had 8 yards per play, best by any team this season, best by a Rams team in any game since 2019. Matthew Stafford, 22 of 31, 327 yards passing, 4 touchdowns, did have an interception, but had the 4 touchdowns, his 22nd career 4-touchdown game. He spoke with our Lisa Salters.
22: Matthew, you guys averaged nearly 9 yards a play tonight. Just what felt better?
23: Yeah, I mean, obviously we executed at a higher clip, had some explosive plays, which is nice. To be honest with you, I felt like we could have been more efficient. You know, we had some plays that we left out there that we know we can make. So always ways to be better, but proud of our effort tonight. Guys played really well up front against a really good front and, you know, allowed me to kind of go back there and play.
22: I know you said after week one that you felt like you missed Devontae a couple of times. You did not miss him tonight. Just what was clicking with him?
23: Yeah, a little bit of everything. You know, he kind of attacked all areas of the field. He's a fantastic football player. We're lucky to have him. Obviously, you know, Puka not being here tonight, more of an onus on what Tate can do, and he delivered for us big time, which is awesome.
22: 4 touchdown passes for you tonight. That puts you 6th on the list all time. Just what does that mean to you?
23: It's a humbling feeling. I have so much respect for the people that played this game before me and such big fans of those guys. So this to be, you know, in that same breath with those guys is a cool feeling for me.
22: And I know you just said something to Jackson Dart. Tough night for him. Just what did you want him to know?
23: Yeah, I just said I was pulling for him. You know, I don't expect him to tell me what's going on, but I just want to let him know I was pulling for him. I want young guys in this league that play our position to play well. He's doing a heck of a job. Hopefully he's back sooner rather than later.
22: And did you get a chance to check out 99 tonight?
23: I did. How about that entrance? When he came in, ran out, I was jacked up, man. Everybody was jacked up. It was a cool thing to see.
1: Matthew Stafford, second oldest player with a 4-touchdown game on Monday Night Football. Drew Brees being the oldest. He found Devontae Adams 8 times for 195 yards. 2 of the 4 touchdowns going to Adams on the night. His coach, Sean McVay.
24: First of all, I thought our group did a great job tonight. Thought our defense really was outstanding from the very jump. You know, we had a couple turnovers offensively. Not getting points at the end of the half was disappointing, you know, but I did think the way that we responded, thought we got the running game going a little bit in the second half, but I did feel our defense's pressure, the presence all night, you know, where you can see they never got comfortable. Hopefully, you know, Dart is okay, but you can feel even with Winston, a really good quarterback that I got a lot of respect for, we were able to kind of, you know, apply pressure to him. I thought we were sticky in coverage. Guys did a really good job, and then I thought, you know, our line did a great job protecting to allow Matthew and Devontae to have a bunch of cool connections. Anytime you go 8 for $195 is a pretty special deal, but the cool thing is there's a lot of stuff we can clean up too, and that's a good football team. I was proud of the way that we responded, and we've got to be able to look at the things that we can improve upon, and got a great challenge against an excellent team at their place this Sunday night.
1: Rams will be in Denver for the Sunday night game in Week 3. Rams snapping a 5-game losing streak on Monday Night Football. Largest win on Monday Night Football since 2003. Aaron Donald back on the field. 3 tackles. 1 tackle for a loss in his return. Didn't play in Week 1 in Australia. After the Week 2 win, he spoke with our Laura Rutledge.
3: Aaron, what did it feel like to be back out there tonight?
4: I'm going to feel good. Feel good to be out there, get that first game under my belt after 2 years. So, feel good. We got to win. So,
3: that's what you said the goal was. 3 tackles, 1 tackle for loss for you. When you made that first tackle, what went through your mind?
4: Let's make another one, you know. So, just playing football. Feel good to be out here on this field with the guys. Coming with a big win at SoFi today. So, I'm excited.
3: How does the body feel?
4: A little sore right now, you know, a little sore, but get my body back right for a short week and get back to work, so.
3: We had an awesome shot of your kids blowing you kisses as you ran out of the tunnel. How much does it mean to you to be able to do this again for them to see?
4: I mean, everything. They've been excited. They called me this morning at least 20 times saying I'm ready to see Daddy play football, so. To see my family here supporting me, excited about it, man, they make it that much better, so.
3: Congratulations. Go spend time with them.
4: Thank you.
1: Puka Nacua and Myles Garrett didn't play for the Rams, but Aaron Donald was out there, had those 3 tackles. Speaking of leaving the game, SportsCenter All Night, ESPN Radio, Jackson Dart went 3 of 5 for 20 yards on the first drive, but then left after suffering a knee injury. His coach, John Harbaugh.
5: Yeah, we'll know more tomorrow. That's in the neighborhood of it, I would say. We'll get an MRI tomorrow and have a really good feel for it and give you more information then.
6: Without him?
5: I'm not just answering it that way because we'll know more when we find out more. I think you make those decisions when you get all the information, not right after the game.
6: What was giving Jameis so many issues out there? Because it seemed like some throws where their guys were open and he was just bouncing.
5: Yeah, I mean, those are all things that are really, like, better answered after we watch the tape, but also it's just a matter of execution, you know. I mean, the plays get made or they don't, you know. So I thought Jameis came in. I mean, it's tough to come in. He came in, executed, he operated really well. He was on point with all the things in terms of running the offense and all that. But as a group, as a team, you know, we just didn't do what we needed to do to have a chance to even win the game. We didn't play up to that level across the board. I think that's the best way to describe it.
1: Jameis Winston off the bench, 111 yards passing, 11 for 27. Worst completion percentage, 35.5%. Worst completion percentage by a player with at least 25 passing attempts since 2024. Giants wind up losing the Monday night game to the Rams, 28-6, their largest margin of defeat since 2024. Jackson Dart, of course, joining Jaden Daniels and Caleb Williams as starting quarterbacks who went down in Week 2. Dart injured on the first series, which certainly takes the air out of the offense. ESPN analyst Jason McCourty.
19: You go in with a game plan, and the confidence you have is the confidence in doing it each and every day. And I think for the guys in this Giants locker room, since they were in Greenbrier, West Virginia during training camp, they've watched Jackson Dart put in the work and show up every single day. They've seen their offense operate with him under center making plays. They have belief in Jameis, but it's different. When you lose that starting quarterback on the defensive side of the ball, you're saying to yourself, all right, now we have to come up with more takeaways. We have to make a play. And that's how you end up giving up those double moves, because guys are a little bit more on the edge knowing that you're going to need a little bit more of an effort to try to win this game tonight.
25: I mean, we know the attrition at this position. Yeah. It changes the entirety of a season. That's why, hopefully, it sounds like the Giants got decent news.
19: Yeah.
25: Part of it I know, but, man, it just, for lack of a more eloquent way of saying it, just sucks.
19: Just sucks, and I think the fact that it's our young quarterbacks, too. These are the guys that we're watching and we're waiting to take that next step. Caleb Williams has looked like a potential MVP, 59 points in his first game. We missed Jaden Daniels a year ago. Jackson Dart in Week 1, we're talking about the growth he had. And that was just 1 week with a brand-new coordinator. So when we see our young players go down, our young superstars, that's where you get devastated knowing the impact that that's going to have.
1: Sources indicating that Dart dealing with a sprained MCL, no timetable at this point for his return, needs the imaging done prior to that. SportsCenter All Night, ESPN Radio.
7: Here's Jamie Slip coming out of there. I think he got maybe stepped on and now he's down.
10: Just very, very unfortunate. We're going to do everything we can to get him back and get him right.
11: You're two games into a very long season. You think, like, gosh, if we're the Commanders, here we go again.
1: Commanders aren't sure how much time Jaden Daniels will miss after he suffered a dislocated left elbow. ESPN's Dan Graziano.
13: As you mentioned, Jay dislocated that left elbow for the second time in 2 years. So they have been running tests on him today. They're going to continue to evaluate him with medical imaging over the next couple of days and then make a plan on how to proceed. Is it about rest? Is it that will he eventually need some kind of surgery to stabilize things in there? They don't know yet. What they do know is that Marcus Mariota will start for them this Sunday. He's been the backup to Jaden Daniels since Jaden Daniels was drafted, so a third year in the program. They feel good about Mariota, but obviously not going where they need to go without Jaden Daniels.
1: Daniels underwent those imaging tests on Monday. 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
14: Let's keep it a buck. They need to just have surgery and tighten that thing up because they didn't have surgery last year. Right. When this happened, they didn't have the surgery. They just let him rest and rehab. And now it pops out. It gets dislocated again. Mm-hmm. Right. This seems like to me, and it's just me. I'm not an expert. I'm not a doctor. I'm not any of those things. I didn't stay at a hotel that makes me any smarter. But it just to me seems like that they need to go take care of it. Maybe take the L right away, handle it, and then give him a chance to come back 100%. You're not a team. You're no. I don't want to say nobody, but you're not very good without your star quarterback. And now The last two seasons in a row, you haven't had your star quarterback. Oh, by the way, he's only in year three. That's why I would tighten it up right now. That's why I would go have the surgery and prove to myself, if nobody else, if I'm not proving it to anybody else, I'm proving to me that this is not going to be who you label me. Mm-hmm. I'm not going to be injury prone. I'm going to do everything I can to try to, you know, just not have that happen and this become a recurring thing. Because, again, now it is a recurring thing, and that's going to be a question moving forward. Is he durable enough to be that franchise quarterback that they can rely on?
1: Commanders losing their quarterback to a dislocated left elbow. Bears seeing their quarterback leave early on Sunday in week 2. Also, Caleb Williams leaving with his hamstring injury. His coach, Ben Johnson.
15: It sounds like it's going to be a week-to-week deal for him. I got to still talk with our trainer. We'll do that here shortly, and I'll have the lowdown from him. But it sounds like it's week-to-week, but we'll likely miss some time.
26: But in the big picture, dodged a major bullet.
15: Yeah, potentially. We'll see. He's tough, and he comes back from these types of things, I think, better than the average human being. So we'll see.
1: Officially week to week, SportsCenter All Night, ESPN Radio. That's kind of the way that Cleveland Browns, at least from the outside, have been looking at their quarterback situation. Deshaun Watson, not all that impressive in week 1. A little bit more impressive in week 2 in the win over the Buccaneers. Now they head home for their home opener in week 3, Coach Todd Monken.
27: Do I love dealing with it every week? Of course not. You guys keep asking, which is a lot of fun. But the reality is, of course. And I'm happy for Deshaun, the way he's played. And I expect an improvement. And I expect continued improvement. I mean, there's a lot of football left in him. He just hasn't played in a while. And learning our system and trying to get him consistent with his drops and his reads is part of the process. He's like every player. I see him as a young player. I know people don't want to see it that way, and I haven't been here, but I see him as still a very young player that is going to continue to grow.
1: Expected to make the start in week 3 in Cleveland as well. Speaking of making a start, Michael Penix going to make his season debut in primetime. Falcons announcing Monday Penix will start Thursday on the road against the Packers for the Thursday night matchup that will open the week 3 schedule. Joining the 40 Club, that's next. SportsCenter All Night continues. It's ESPN Radio.
28: 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The Rams take care of business against the Giants, but did we see enough from them to believe they are still the cream of the crop in the NFC? 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
2: From the Y, the 2-1.
3: That's on a line out to deep right field. Lucas back at the wall. It is gone! Make him four for his last four, taking it out of the ballpark. And another rising line drive the opposite way for Pete Alonso.
2: The 1-1.
3: Swinging a shot. Deep left field. A rocket into the night. Gone! And just like that, Baltimore is back on top. Number 40. An unbelievable drive over the wall in left field. A two-home run night for Pete Alonso.
1: WBAL, Orioles, a 4-3 win over the Blue Jays. Alonso, 2-for-4. The two hits being the home runs. Drove in three. 40 homers on the season now. Fourth player in Orioles history with a 40-homer season in their first season with the franchise. Alonso's fourth 40-homer season of his career, joining Kyle Schwarber, Shohei Ohtani, and Aaron Judge for the most 40-homer seasons among active players. For the Orioles, the win snaps a three-game losing streak. As far as the wild card standings, White Sox still in that third spot in the American League. Houston 3 games back. Toronto 3.5 games back. Baltimore 4.5 games out of that third wild card spot, but a couple of teams still ahead of them. Blue Jays entered Monday 49-2 when leading by at least 3 runs. Orioles rally and get the 4-3 win. Tigers and Nationals.
4: Fly ball left field up the bed of Ben Mulgieri. Watch it fly. Gone. Sizzling line drive into the Tigers' bullpen and left. Tigers having some fun now. 3-run shot from Mulgieri. Fourth of the year and a 7-0 lead in the fifth.
1: Tigers go on to a 9-2 win over the Nationals. 97-1 the ticket. Both teams out of playoff contention, but the Tigers get their 28th win by at least 5 runs this season. Second most in the American League behind the Yankees. They have 33 wins by at least 5 runs. Tigers now with 28. National League in San Francisco. The Giants getting a big night from Drew Gilbert.
5: Drew Gilbert, high drive and gone! Up onto the arcade over the right field wall. The first pitch of the bottom of the fifth inning. And Drew Gilbert goes deep. He's having a heck of a game. 5-1 Giants.
1: Gilbert homering and hit a 2-run single as the Giants get past the Twins. 5-2 to snap a 3-game losing streak. Giants open their season-ending homestand, which ends with the Dodgers in town this weekend with their 3rd win in 10 games. The call on KNBR. 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
6: There's the snap. Levitt wants to throw, fires. It's batted up in the air and intercepted. It's picked off.
7: Really proud of our guys and our coaches. Really happy for our fans that no player, no person's bigger than anybody else. And the trajectory is up, and that's where it's going to continue to go.
1: Big win for Ole Miss at home over LSU this past weekend. Ole Miss sending the message against their former coach, Trinidad Chambliss, in the spotlight. Where does he slot in among quarterbacks in college? ESPN analyst Dusty Dvorak.
8: Jay, there's no question. He is without doubt the best quarterback in all of college football. The performance he had on Saturday night, especially in the first half, it was flawless. 8 of 8 on third down, 2 touchdowns. And he showed the accuracy is as good as anyone. The playmaking outside the pocket, from within the pocket, the poise, the composure was off the charts. And I thought Trinidad Chambliss on that biggest stage once again reminded everybody that there is no one in college football with the game on the line that you'd rather have the football in their hands than him. Rightfully so, he is now the favorite in the Heisman Trophy race.
9: Dusty, LSU moving forward to face Texas A&M, who's coming off a surprising home loss to unranked Kentucky. What could decide Saturday's matchup?
8: Yeah, Jay, I think it's quarterback play. You know, Sam Levitt, Marcel Reed, both coming off of lackluster performances a week ago. And really the question is, which quarterback can be more consistent, can be more accurate, and probably most importantly, can take best care of the football? Both these guys can impact the game with their legs. Both very mobile, very dangerous, but also can be their own worst enemy. Who can prevent from having that catastrophic negative play is going to be a real key. Marcel Reed has been very good against LSU the last 2 years, accounting for 7 touchdowns. But I like Sam Levitt to bounce back in this spot and lead his team to a victory at home.
1: LSU, Texas A&M, 7:30 Eastern Saturday. We'll see it on ABC. LSU coming off the loss at Ole Miss. Lane Kiffin admits the video from that game, a little tough to watch.
10: Tell the truth, Monday we start with the game. We go through that film and everything with them, position, coordinator, team meeting, and then we move to the next one. So I think they really struggled with this one after seeing it, you know, after breaking down the film, talking to someone. I feel like, you know, they really feel like after seeing it that they lost the game in so many situations and areas, you know, defensively, playing the really good second half. And they score one time. And, you know, as you watch it, it's not even a run that the quarterback pulls the ball on. You know, we do a really good job beating the tight end on it, and Trinidad just pulls the ball. It's not even a zone read and goes and scores. So, and then we have two guys open in the end zone at the end of the game. So those are really hard ones to struggle with when you really go back and look and see how many ways that we came all the way back and should have won the game. It was tough on them. You know, there's some games you just, you know, get outplayed, outcoached, and you go, okay, you know, back to the drawing board. And but that one they really struggled with this morning, seeing.
1: LSU looking to bounce back this week against Texas A&M. That one's on ABC. Also on ABC Saturday afternoon, Ole Miss and Florida. Ole Miss coming off the win over LSU. Florida coach John Summerall was asked about being favored against the Rebels.
11: You come into this week ranked and favored against a top 5 team in the nation. Do you use that doubt this week?
12: Whose guys favored against these guys?
13: Everybody.
12: Do they? There's a lot of good drugs out there, huh?
1: See what happens this weekend as Ole Miss and Florida match up Saturday in Gainesville, 3:30 Eastern. That one is on ABC. WNBA Dream, a 95-84 win over the Liberty. Atlanta half game behind the Aces now for the 3 seed. Atlanta with a 4-game win streak, tied for their 2nd longest win streak this season. Mercury topping the Wings, 87-86, trailed by 14, but make their 3rd double-digit comeback win of the season. Giants could not come back in their matchup on Monday Night Football without their starting quarterback. That's next. SportsCenter All Night continues. It's ESPN Radio.
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1: Pete Alonso with a pair of home runs, now has 40 on the season, and the Orioles get another win, keeping their playoff hopes alive. Bears consider Caleb Williams week to week. Rams bounce back from week one, get a week two win on Monday night.
2: Matthew Stafford takes the third down snap and wraps up a dominant Monday night football victory.
3: I was proud of the way that we responded.
4: It felt good to be back out there, man. Officially back playing football. Came away with a win, so I'm excited about that.
1: Rams get Aaron Donald back, even though they didn't have Puka Nacua. They see Jackson Dart leave on the first series for the Giants. More on that in a moment. Rams go on to a 28-6 dominating performance to win the Monday Night Football matchup. They outgained the Giants 481-182, largest differential by any team in a game this season. Matthew Stafford, 327 yards, four touchdown passes. Two of them go to Davante Adams.
5: I can't put my finger on exactly which catch it was, but honestly, I feel like after the first touchdown, I felt like, you know, the first catch you have or second, one of the early ones, you catch a high ball, you know, you can get in and do your dance. That puts you in a different type of mode. And then, you know, Sean kept calling my number after that. And, you know, we had multiple opportunities to go out there and make some plays, and we executed.
6: It felt like, I mean, Sean's a great play caller. There's a lot of options on that card, but it felt like he's like, let's throw to 17 again. Like, is that how it is?
5: That was pretty good, too. That was
6: not terrible.
5: I think it's a lot like that, honestly. I know in my mind, after you make a play, and Sean is probably, of any coach I've ever had, he's probably one of the most, you know, likely to come back to the same guy, whoever has the hot hand. And obviously, I had the hot hand for a minute there, so you know, I'm willing to do whatever it takes to win, but you know, as a receiver, we're always excited when we get a few more opportunities.
6: How important was it, Devontae, to play the type of game you played to just completely flush week one and put that far, far in the rear view?
5: Yeah, I mean, it was extremely important for us to come out here and do what we did today, because I don't think anybody's confidence was rocked by what happened last week. But at the end of the day, this team, a real team, gets their confidence through the work and through, you know, going out there and making it happen on the field. So we can talk about what great team we are and, you know, the stars we have on this team. But at the end of the day, it's about how you go out there and play and how you perform. And this league isn't even about who's the best team. It's about who goes out and plays the best. So we keep that on our minds and go out and work toward, you know, a common goal. And today we were able to do that.
6: And what does it mean to have 99 Aaron Donald back in this locker room wearing this uniform again?
5: Well, I mean, I saw, you know, when he was thinking about coming back, there was a lot of, you know, Instagram buzz and a lot of different graphics going on. And I saw just from his rookie year up until when he retired, just the accolades that he accrued every single year. And I think,

0: I don't know how you feel, but when I look at stuff, I think history repeats itself. So with him being healthy and coming back, having a chance, he'll come out and do the same thing.
1: Aaron Donald back on the field for the Rams, had three tackles in his first action of the season. ESPN analyst Jason McCourty.
2: We have the evidence. We've seen this guy perform when he's in peak shape and when he's at his best. And I think tonight was just a glimpse of that. If you're the Rams, you look at it, you made it out and he was healthy and you won the football game. We saw that impact on the third down. There was other chances where he got four hands on him, a double team, and he helped free up some other guys. I think the fact that Aaron Donald, we were standing right here on the sideline when they announced his name running out of that tunnel. The type of juice that was in this stadium and that was on that sideline of just having 99 back out there makes a difference.
3: In terms of what he did tonight, though, was there subtle things that you saw that you're like, oh, okay, maybe it surprised or something that you think we'll see more of moving forward?
2: Yeah, I think subtle things you see within him. I think the biggest thing is attention. I think for the offensive lineman, I spoke to a Giants offensive lineman. He was excited about the challenge. But I think the fact that we had that conversation already going into the game, for those guys, they're already thinking about the Aaron Donald impact. Is he going to be exactly what is like when he left 2 years ago? Is he going to be a lesser version of himself? He hasn't been playing football that long since he came back. So you got to imagine with each and every practice, each individual rep, each game, he's going to continue to improve. And pretty soon we're going to see that wrecking ball for him.
1: Aaron Donald, no pressures on 32 snaps in his season debut. Did have a tackle for a loss, three tackles overall. The Rams offense was rolling, 481 yards of offense. Devontae Adams with the two touchdown catches, 39.5 fantasy points. If you're lucky enough to have him on your team, Rams were in control from early on, probably from the moment the air just went out of the Giants' offense.
4: Play clock winding down again. Dart backing up, floats it, and it's incomplete. Theo Johnson could not secure it going to the ground. And there was pressure by Byron Young, and now Dart is hurt and grabbing his leg.
5: Oh, boy.
1: Jackson Dart leaving in the first quarter on the Giants' first series. Speculation is it's a sprained MCL. Earlier on ESPN Radio, our Emmett Golden.
6: And they needed his presence. Yep. Like, because I felt like once he was out and people found out he wasn't coming back, it just seemed like the team never got refocused again. And I get it. It happens. I think about Drew Lock in week one when you saw the Seahawks and Darnold went down. The biggest change for them is when they went in at halftime, they came out, the offense looked much different. And I was wondering if that was going to happen with the Giants offense. It didn't. It just flat out, it seemed like they were never able to calm themselves down and refocus at all. And the Rams at that point were on cruise control.
1: And the Rams go on to a 28-6 win out, gaining the Giants on the offensive side of things, 481-182. Giants suffering their largest margin of defeat since 2024, second worst yards margin in the last decade. The guys who called it on ABC, Joe Buck, Troy Aikman.
4: Yeah, I think we can officially stop the hand-wringing about the L.A. Rams. I think they look like the Rams tonight. Just sensational. And it showed tonight. Matthew Stafford can still sling it, and the defense gets better with Aaron Donald back. The Rams, the Seahawks, the 49ers, NFC West is going to be something yet again.
3: Troy, the saying in this game, next man up, I get it, it's a cliche. The next man up is not Jackson Dart. And yes, Jameis Winston's played a ton of football. But what sort of a punch to the gut is it to this Giant team against this Rams team tonight to lose Dart on that first series in your estimation?
7: Well, big blow, of course. I mean, you come into this season and you've got your pieces back and they're healthy. And I think that was really probably on every Giants fan's mind as to how long are these guys going to be able to stay upright? Can they stay healthy? And then you go into week two coming off the big win and you lose your quarterback that early. It is a big gut punch for the entire organization, certainly on the offensive side of the ball, but it affects the defensive side of the ball as well. And then Malik Nabers goes down, and, you know, of course, Brian Burns, we saw him go down and late in the game as well. But to lose your starting quarterback with the game plan, I definitely think it affected things. They stopped running as much under center. With Jameis Winston, he's more comfortable in the gun. And so a lot of what we saw last week that was so effective with them leaning on the run game, it just didn't materialize. It may not have anyway because the Rams are so stout on the defensive side of the ball, and they really came to play tonight. So It was going to be a tough out for them regardless.
3: Man, when they've got all hands on deck later in the year, they're really good, too. I'm interested in both your thoughts on sort of where they fit in the grand scheme of things.
7: Where the Rams fit in?
3: Rams, yeah.
7: Well, they fit right there with all of them. You know, I mean, they're as good as there is. And I think that with Sean McVay, I mean, he's the neutralizer because he has shown so many times. I mean, I talked about it a little bit. When he came into the league, all the three wide receiver stuff he used to that he was doing and the motions and the jet sweeps, and then it caught the league by storm. Everybody was doing that. Now he's using a lot more three tight ends, and now you're seeing the influence that that's had. So when he's without personnel, and I think that's when you really learn about how good an offensive guy is, when you don't have all of your playmakers. Almost 500 yards of offense tonight. I mean, it's hard to argue with.
4: When they're healthy, and that's the thing that hangs over every team in the National Football League, they're the best. They've got the best talent. They've got the head coach. They've been there. They would theoretically play a Super Bowl on this floor, but they got to stay healthy, and that's the case with so many of these elite teams around the league.
1: Jackson Dart couldn't stay healthy on the field in the Monday night game for the Giants and the Rams. Even though they were a little bit short-staffed, do come away with the 28-6 win. The guys mentioned not just Jackson Dart for the Giants, but Brian Burns, who left in the fourth quarter with an ankle. Malik Nabers with a shoulder injury.
5: My shoulder's okay. Going to get an x-ray on it, see what's going on. And I was out there trying to just come back out. You know, we had lost Jack, so I didn't want to, you know, give the team another, you know, loss. So I went back in, just tried to do what I could, see what I could do. We popped out, and I just popped it back in.
8: And so, like, do you think it impacted you, hampered you at all when you came back in, kind of tough, trying to tough it out?
5: No, I ain't going to make no excuse for, you know, anything that happened in the game. Yeah, I'm battling through injuries, but it doesn't make a difference on, you know, how the performance was. Just, you know, like I say, knocking dust off, trying to see what I can do on this, you know, new knee.
1: Giants wind up losing. Jameis Winston, 111 yards passing off the bench, just 11 of 27 in his throwing attempts. Sports Center all night, ESPN Radio. Giants not the only ones turning to backup quarterbacks this weekend.
9: Here's Chase. He slipped coming out of there. I think he got maybe stepped on, and now he's down.
10: Just very, very unfortunate. We're going to do everything we can to get him back and get him right.
11: You're two games into a very long season. You think, like, gosh, if we're the Commanders, here we go again.
1: Washington losing quarterback Jaden Daniels to a dislocated elbow at the end of Sunday's first half. Not the first time we've seen this type of injury. That, says ESPN analyst Marcus Spears, is concerning.
12: I'm not worried about the elbow. I'm worried about the psychological part of it.
13: Okay.
12: Right? Like, Jaden has been missing a tremendous amount of time because of injuries, and you don't want to see a player like him become apprehensive and start thinking about, I can't get hurt, so let me not be the player that I am. You want all quarterbacks to be conscious of running and doing stuff like that. Freak accident, man. That's just one of those situations where it creeps into your mind, like, what is happening? Why do these things keep happening? Every athlete has gone through it that has suffered injuries. You start asking yourself, like, what am I not doing? What's going on in my world that this continues to happen? And we saw even in that game how dynamic he can be. But for such a fluke situation to happen after the things that he's been through already, I start to worry about his psychological approach to playing the game. It's just super unfortunate that it's this many.
13: This is really difficult for me because I do worry about him and his career, and not just from a psychological perspective, but from a longevity perspective, from a should the team extend him and pay him over $50 million a year perspective, because when he is healthy, his play merits that kind of contract. You saw that in this game. I thought he was excellent. But the injury concerns are real. We're talking now about multiple injuries, multiple seasons, multiple games missed. And if you're the Washington Commanders, you are taking that into account. Yes, it was a fluky injury, but this is a quarterback who came into the league with potential injury concerns, being one of the rare dings against him.
14: Don't give up what you really want for what you want right now if you're Jaden Daniels.
12: Yep.
14: Maybe surgery to prevent, strengthen, and solidify long term is more important than I got to get out there to be out there with my teammates. I understand the competitor. It's easy for me to sit here and say this.
13: Right.
14: I understand that. But you should play in this league at a high level for 10 plus years. And I think he's got to just be conscious of that and the tough decision.
1: Washington seeing Jaden Daniels out with an injury. Giants losing Jackson Dart Monday night. Caleb Williams injuring his hamstring late on Sunday. Week 2 injuries to quarterbacks. certainly in the spotlight and the talk of the day on ESPN Radio.
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17: There are a lot of fair things to criticize Dan Quinn for. I don't think this is one of them. If you're being aggressive on the road, knowing that the Cowboys have scored in three of their first four possessions in that game, you realize you were going to have to put some points on the board. Your defense was having trouble being able to contain them and get stops. I have no issue with him being aggressive before the half. I'm not going to pin Jaden Daniels' injury on Dan Quinn's decision to be aggressive when it comes to game management. It was a fluke. Offensive lineman steps on the quarterback's foot on the way back. Jaden tries to brace himself and ends up dislocating his elbow. I can't blame that on the head coach's play call. It's not as if he's calling that play to put his quarterback in harm's way.
18: I'm not going to talk about Shane Steichen and the way that he approached the game versus the Chiefs and then somehow villainize Dan Quinn for wanting to be aggressive. I'm not going to do that. And hindsight is always 20/20. And if I was a Commanders fan, I'd probably be mad too. It obviously sucks, the outcome of it, but I don't think it was the wrong call in the moment.
15: Mike Senior, Mike Junior, the Golics.
19: Caleb Williams, I was so ready for the worst in this scenario.
7: When he went down and you could, the microphone on the field picked up him screaming in pain, just absolutely brutal. If it's a grade one, understand what he does and how it can affect him rolling out and making all these crazy plays on the run. Even a grade one is going to tap that down.
15: Myron Metcalf, Matt and Myron.
20: I can understand the fear. So I don't fault him for, in the moment, being like, man, what did I just do? But I think if you're going to do the Apollo Creed throwing the towel.
7: Come on, man.
20: You know, if you're going to go and do the towel over your head and then you take it off for effect.
7: That's true. He did do the towel over the head. The towel over the head is usually like, this is worse than I can attest. He did do the towel over the head.
20: He did all of the dramatic things that someone does when they're seriously hurt. And then to find out he's back, it felt a little over the top.
15: Freddie and Harry.
21: You got to know your personnel without Caleb Williams being there. So whatever that has to be, you got to maximize your quarterback with that running game. And don't think for 1 second other teams know that, because they're going to say, Tyson Bagent, you're going to have to beat us. We're not letting this running game help you. You're going to have to help the running game. If anybody really has to step up and make adjustments, it's not the guy. It's not the dogs in the kennel. It's the one that's feeding them the kibble, known as the kennel master, known as Ben Johnson.
15: The Rich Eisen Show.
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1: 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Colts wide receiver Alec Pierce expected to miss several weeks. Aggravated left heel injury in the loss to the Chiefs Sunday. Same heel that Pierce had surgically repaired in March. Says he's going to try rehab this time, looking to return mid-season. The team filling the void, agreeing to a deal with veteran Darius Slayton. Colts one of eight teams at 0-2. Earlier on ESPN Radio, former NFL GM Tom Telesco.
2: The reality is, like, if you start off 0-2, more than likely you probably weren't a great team in the first place, which is why those numbers are so high. But not all 0-2 teams are created equal. And you go back to last year, the Patriots started off 1-2. They went to the Super Bowl. The Texans started 0-3. They won 12 games. The Broncos last year started 1-2. People forget. They won 14 games last year. So as you move from the preseason to the regular season, it's really about trying to find your identity in the month of September. And it doesn't mean if you lose the first game, lose the second game, like, hey, that's what you are. It just means, hey, look, these are some things we got to work on. You saw that from Denver. Denver's defense came out and played exactly the way we thought they could. With their pass rush, with Zach Allen, with Nick Benito. Bo Nix played much better, and they had a great game plan for Jalen Waddle. So you saw that from week one to week two, what Sean Payton did, and we saw some other teams do that similarly.
1: Eight teams also at 2-0 after the Giants went to 1-1 with their loss in Monday Night Football. Home stretch of the baseball regular season. Cubs, Padres tied atop the wild card standings. Chicago hoping Alex Bregman will be ready for the postseason after the unexpected happened on Sunday. ESPN's Buster Olding.
3: Alex Bregman suffered facial fractures when he was hit by that foul ball during the course of their game in Cincinnati yesterday. And now as they move forward, the Cubs assume he's going to miss games. The question is there a way to get him back on the field? One of the questions that needs to be answered is, if he returns to the field, given the fractures, will he be able to be put himself at more risk if he goes back on the field? So we'll see what the Cubs decide to do. Obviously, Bregman, a really big factor with their offense and with their defense.
1: Bregman not expected to undergo surgery, looking to the postseason. He was hospitalized in Cincinnati for testing, but was on Instagram earlier on Monday saying that he was back in Chicago.
0: Sports Center All Night.
4: Oh, my goodness. 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
4: How good is that? Are you ready to take?
0: Number four.
1: Tigers eliminated from the postseason, but they see Spencer Torkelson reach 25 homers in back-to-back seasons for the first time in his career. He wasn't the only one going deep in their win over Washington. 97 won the ticket.
5: Fly ball left field up the bed of Ben Mulcherry. Watch it fly. Gone. Sizzling line drive into the Tigers bullpen and left. Tigers having some fun now. Three-run shot from Mulcherry. Fourth of the year and a 7-0 lead in the fifth.
0: Number three.
1: WNBA, the Dallas Wings dropped to the seventh seed at the moment, and it happened in the closing seconds of their matchup with Phoenix. USA Network.
6: Phoenix wins it. Held has the rock. Thomas screams for help. Backdoor cut. Copper lays it in with 2.4. Timeout Dallas.
0: Number two.
1: Orioles snap a three-game losing streak, and Pete Alonso reaches the big 4-0. WBAL.
7: The 1-1.
8: Swing and a shot. Deep left field. A rocket into the night. Gone! And just like that, Baltimore is back on top. Number 40. An unbelievable drive over the wall left field. A two-home run night for Pete Alonso.
0: Number one.
1: No Puka Nacua for the Rams for the Monday night matchup against the Giants. No problem for the L.A. offense. 7:10 ESPN L.A.
9: Snap clock two. Play clock one. Stafford gets it off. Stands up to throw. Fade ball. Left side. Devontae separates. Devontae brings it in over the shoulder for a three-score lead. These are the L.A. Rams we know and love. A dot from Stafford to Adams. 11 yards for the score. His second of the night. 20-3, the new count.
1: Devontae Adams, eight catches, two of them for touchdowns, 195 yards in the win. Rams, even without Puka Nacua, able to bounce back from the jet lag of that week one loss in Australia.
7: We got the right people. Yeah, I think, it, you know, sometimes you win, sometimes you learn. And, you know, sometimes you have a dumb coach that, you know, makes travel plans that puts you in a bad spot.
1: Rams coach Sean McVay coaching back at home. Rams get the win. Giants lose the game and their starting quarterback to what may be a sprained MCL. Malik Nabers, linebacker Brian Burns, also with injuries. Giants certainly will remember the 21st night of September. It's Tuesday, September 22nd. Unsportsmanlike has more reaction straight ahead. They're next. I'm Jay Reynolds. Back tomorrow with SportsCenter All Night. 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
10: 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The Chargers, Bucks, and Colts all had playoff hopes, but they sit at 0-2 to start the season. 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
24: And Jackson Dart took a shot. Giant medical staff looking at Jackson Dart. Players coming over to check on him. Got sandwiched. Took a hit.
25: To lose your starting quarterback with the game plan, I definitely think it affected things. It was going to be a tough out.

0: insurance. Giants Radio Network, Monday Night Football. You saw it on ESPN. You saw the Manning cast on ESPN2 as the LA Rams at SoFi, the site of Super Bowl 61, biggest Super Bowl ever, ESPN, ABC, Disney Plus, beat up on the New York Giants 28-6. You could say that the Rams winning the game by 22 points is the storyline, and it is a huge storyline, but unfortunately for the New York Giants, it is not as big of a storyline as the same kind of storyline as the Washington Commanders are going through right now, the Chicago Bears are going through right now, as Jackson Dart, unfortunately, seventh play of the game, first drive, has to leave the game. He gets pummeled by the Rams, has suffered a sprained MCL, that is per Ian Rappaport and Mike Garofalo of the NFL Network. We've heard anywhere from 2 weeks, 4 weeks, 6 weeks, obviously still to be determined. He leaves the game. Jameis Winston was awful, and the New York Giants unfortunately lose the game for those Giants fans like Chris Canty and Nuno on our show. Good morning, Smalls. Good morning, CC. Evan Cohen with you. How are we doing?
1: It's not
0: today?
1: A good morning.
0: It's a bad morning for you.
1: Yeah,
0: and, Jackson Dart is hurt. You, actually, because Smalls hates the Rams. So
1: Jackson Dart is hurt. That's our quarterback. And the offensive line, and Jermaine Illuminor in particular, who got paid this offseason, decided that he was going to pick Monday Night Football to be a turnstile for Byron Young.
2: Not great.
1: Who just kept getting after it. When your quarterback on the first drive of the game is getting cut in half by Young and Josiah Stewart, it's not a good thing. And guess what? It's probably going to lead to a bad result. And that's exactly what happened. Now we're expecting that Jackson Dart has a sprained MCL. We'll find out more information today with the MRI. But that was a game last night that if they protect their quarterback, they're going to have a chance to compete and get a huge road win against a team that was the preseason favorite to win the Super Bowl.
2: I know.
1: Jackson Dart did a good job that first drive of being able to move the ball in plus territory. Those types of things can't happen. I thought the offensive line was fixed. They've invested heavily in that area. And for them to get that type of result, even without Myles Garrett being on the field, is really disappointing.
2: It really is. And that just illustrates the highs and the lows in the NFL. Week one, Giants fans couldn't have felt better about their squad. Sunday Night Football, you open the season beating the Cowboys. You're like, oh, we have an adult in the room. John Harbaugh is here. The guys have obviously listened to this messaging. There was a lot of pieces on this team that we saw flashes of last year, and now he's going to put the puzzle together, and they're looking great. We talked about them potentially competing for and winning the division. And then in one drive last night, the wind gets taken out of your sails. And I know it was really hard for that offense and for the team to move on after that. Malik Nabers also getting banged up in the game. Well, I know our group chat was like, no, this can't happen again with
0: and
2: him.
0: Credit to him because he came back
2: I
0: in.
2: Know, I
0: credit
2: know.
0: Credit to him. That
2: absolutely.
0: Was toughness right there.
2: But it just, I bring that up to show how emotional last night was for Giants fans. You're like, our quarterback's out. Our wide receiver who's been banged up gets banged up again. Jackson Dart wanting to come back in the game last night too. Incredibly tough, both of them. But without him, you really don't feel great about the Giants' chances. So let's hope he's back sooner rather than later.
0: Yeah, and I wasn't saying anything negative about Dart. I was just saying that because Dart got pummeled. I mean, I don't know any... There's nobody that can go back
2: in that game. But reporting after the
0: game
2: from Laura that they had to take his jersey away because he wanted to come back in.
0: Which you love.
1: But here's the thing. I'm not... I mean, it's a concern. But if it were really serious, there's no way that the Giants medical staff lets him stand on the sideline in the second half of that ball game and watch the rest of it.
0: Wait, I don't understand that. What does that mean?
1: Well, if you have a serious knee injury, if it's a torn ligament and there's swelling and all of those obvious signs of signal to injury to that area, they're not going to let him stand on it. For fear of making it worse.
0: Oh, gotcha. So they keep him in the locker room.
1: So they keep him in the locker room. They keep him off his feet. But the fact that he was able to stand is a positive as far as I'm concerned. And you appreciate that coming from somebody that's one of your team leaders and a guy that's respected by everyone in that locker room.
0: Yeah, his team clearly loves him. I mean, to
1: no
0: his
1: question.
0: Credit. I mean, and him, you know.
1: And that's important because based on how everything went down this offseason, some of the controversy, the fact that his team responds to him in the way that they've shown over the first 2 weeks, that's a good thing. Unfortunately for us, he could potentially be missing some time with this sprained knee.
0: Okay, so let's hear John Harbaugh, head coach of the Giants, who, let's be honest, context here, took the Giants job because it was offered at a high price in a big market and an historical franchise, but also took the Giants job because he thought he had a quarterback. Let's be honest about that. I mean, it's John Harbaugh. He doesn't have to go where he doesn't want to go, even if money is a part of it. Somebody's going to pay him a ridiculous amount of money. He wanted to coach that guy, and why wouldn't he, based on the way that Dart has started here? Here is Harbaugh post-game providing an update on the knee injury to one Jackson Dart.
3: The initial report right after the game is a sprained MCL for Jackson. Is that the case?
4: Yeah, we'll know more tomorrow. That's in the neighborhood of it, I would say. We'll get an MRI tomorrow and have a really good feel for it, and it'll give you more information then.
5: Are you bracing to do that without him for a
4: I'm not just answering it that way because we'll know more when we find out more. I think you make those decisions when you get all the information, not right after the game.
0: So, but wait, there's more for the Giants last night. Smalls, let's give the injury report.
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0: So you've got Dart's knee, Malik Nabers shoulder, Brian Burns pass rusher ankle, Andrew Thomas left tackle groin, all hurt during the course of the game. Now, none of them are expected to miss significant time, but CeCe, this is their all pro team. This is their Pro Bowlers. Almost everyone on the Giants that has a big name with a level of accomplishment or expected level of accomplishment was banged up last night.
1: Let me ask you a question. After the first half of that game, seeing Jameis Winston fill in for Jackson Dart, do you want to be out there getting your head beat in, knowing that the offense can't be move the ball?
0: You're not saying the guys got hurt on purpose, but you're not saying that.
1: I'm just putting it out there, man. Listen. It gets to a point in the game where self-preservation and getting to next week is what becomes most important because it's obvious that you ain't got a chance to win the one you're in.
2: Captain of the team and me?
1: Yeah, exactly. When we saw Brooks Bollinger come in the game in half of a game against the New York Giants when the Cowboys, we knew we wasn't going to win that game. It became about staying healthy and getting to the next one.
2: There you go.
6: Captain of the team of me.
1: Exactly, Roscoe Jenkins.
0: Okay.
1: I don't want to cast aspersions. There's obviously a lot of pride. I respect the professionalism of everybody in that locker room. But again, this is football. It's hard to commit. It's hard to sacrifice when you realize the quarterback play is going to be such an impediment for your team in terms of being able to go out there and everybody do their jobs. And Jameis Winston last night was a liability. Now, the offensive line did him no favors, but also for somebody that's been in the league a decade plus to go out there and play quarterback so poorly, I'm shocked, and certainly I'm disappointed.
0: Jameis Winston came off the bench last night. He was 11 of 27, 111 yards, an interception, 2 carries for 1 yard. When you say you're shocked and disappointed, I understand that as a Giants fan and an ex-Giants player who won a Super Bowl and was a captain of a Super Bowl team and only knows winning. But we shouldn't be surprised by that. I understand most people right now watching and listening love Jameis Winston because they love the character, the TV, the digital entertainer that he is. And kudos to him. He's awesome at that. I don't think for whatever reason, and that may be the reason, we acknowledge that he's one of the biggest busts in NFL history. People just do not acknowledge that. If you go back and look over the last 40 or 50 years at number one overall picks at the quarterback position, and then you put Jameis Winston up against them, you would think, well, the Giants have this unfortunate situation with Jackson Dart. They don't want him to get hurt, but they got a number one overall pick off the bench. That's great, right? Let me explain to you Jameis Winston's career, if I may. He's in his 12th year. Double-digit games played, okay? Double-digit games started, excuse me. In 6 of the 12, half of the seasons, as the number one overall pick, has only started double-digit, 10 games or more, in 6 of them. He's played in 1 playoff game. He threw 1 pass. Now it was a touchdown. 1 pass. He had 30-plus touchdowns passing 1 time in his career. That time was for Tampa, 33 touchdowns. You know how many interceptions he had that year? 30.
2: Trick or treat.
0: The only number one overall picks over the last 40 or 50 years of the quarterback position that you could say he's had a better career then would be David Carr, who would have had a better career, but he got hurt.
2: Sure.
0: Tim Couch, Jamarcus Russell, and maybe your guy Sam Bradford. Maybe.
2: Who, unfortunately,
0: got hurt.
2: So many injuries.
0: Jameis Winston has been bad for a long period of time, and not because of injury. Jameis Winston has made himself likable to the masses, so we ignore that he's really actually not good at football. He's an amazing hype man. He's an amazing teammate. He is great, I'm sure, to Jackson Dart. He's not threatening. He's awesome in that role. At the number one overall pick, you can't find guys at the quarterback position that are much worse than him. You can find guys that are not as accomplished, Cam Ward, Bryce Young, et cetera. That's going to happen. I believe Cam Ward and Bryce Young will have better careers than Jameis Winston. It should not surprise anyone that he was awful last night because he's been awful for the majority of his career. Go look, because I know what CeCe's doing. I'll be honest with the audience. I tipped CeCe and smiles off. I said, I got a couple of things on Jameis. I didn't tell them what. Okay? Now CeCe, because I know him well enough, he's going through the list of number one overall picks at the quarterback position. And he's like, holy crap, I think he's right about this. There aren't guys that are much worse than Jameis Winston in terms of their careers.
7: Very few.
0: He's been awful.
2: But the points that you just made are going to be on display now that Jackson Dart's going to miss some time.
0: Sure, maybe Smalls, this becomes the best run of his last 5-6 years in the NFL.
2: Oh, sure. No. I was suggesting that you're right and that most people watching or listening to us right now think of Jameis as somebody that they see on their timeline that's making them laugh, that's, you know, on a broadcast here or there or some video.
0: Which all is true.
2: Spraying the cologne. These are things that we think of when we think of Jameis Winston because in recent memory, we haven't had football memories.
0: See, Danhausen.
2: We've had social media viral moments of Jameis Winston, but everything that you just outlined is going to take center stage with Jackson Dart missing some time.
0: Go ahead. I see you doing your own research on the fly.
7: No, it's no research. I was actually looking at how bad some of the throws were from Jameis Winston last night.
0: But it shouldn't surprise you.
7: The offense averaged 3.2 yards per play with him as the quarterback last night.
2: Wow.
7: That's hard to do.
2: Not complimentary.
7: No. It's like Evan Cohen and Nyack.
0: Ironically.
2: And you know what? SoFi, not a tough place to play.
7: Not a tough place to play.
0: Can I say the irony of what you just said? The jersey that's behind me in the studio is a maroon number 2 jersey. It's my high school football jersey at Scarsdale High School in New York, a huge football power. Why did I choose that number? Because I watched Scholastic Sports America back in the day. I don't know if it was with Joe Buck, Chris Fowler, one of them, because they both were on that. And I saw this high school player in Kentucky with the maroon number 2 jersey, and I'm like, wow, that's cool. That's the way it looks. That was Tim Couch, who's one of those players I just mentioned who had a worse career, arguably, than Jameis Winston. Going full circle here.
2: So did you manifest being
0: terrible?
2: A quarterback that disappointed?
8: Number 8.
0: The Giants had 1 week where they felt like the old Giants again. Now, could it happen again? Yes. Jackson Dart clearly showed he wanted to get back in the game last night. Maybe if he's going to be out 2 to 4 weeks, maybe it's more the 2 than the 4. Maybe because this guy is going to be grimy and find his way back in, all the credit in the world. I don't know, and I know the Giants, what, have Tennessee next week?
2: And the Cardinals. They have the Titans, the Cardinals, and the Commanders. So they actually have a lucky break in the schedule here.
7: Yeah, their next 5 opponents, I think the combined record right now is 2-8. So they caught a break with the schedule, but the other teams are looking at the Giants the same way. If Jameis Winston is going to continue to be the quarterback.
2: Of course.
7: I asked Evan Cohen, is he willing to give us Tommy DeVito on loan until Jackson Dart gets back?
0: No chance.
7: That's how bad Jameis was last night. I'll take Tommy Cutlets over that.
2: You'll put Tommy Cutlets on layaway.
7: They can't operate the offense with Jameis Winston playing quarterback.
2: That was bad.
7: Cam Scatterbull, Devin Singletary, the running game, they can't get going because the L.A. Rams put 8-9 guys at times in the box and dared them to beat them over the top throwing the football. And Jameis couldn't do it.
2: No. I know. Scatterbull, 36 yards, 12 carries.
7: It ain't Scatterbull's fault.
2: Nope.
7: It's just, it's an embarrassment, and John Harbaugh's got some tough questions that he's got to figure out answers to before we get to Sunday.
0: Well, the other side of this game last night is the team we expected before the season, now here during the season. We'll discuss next. We're on Sportsmanlike, presented by Progressive Insurance.
8: Coming up on Tuesday's edition of The Rich Eisen Show, we'll review the Week 2 finale of the Monday Night Football game in Los Angeles between the Rams and the Giants. Josh Pate on the college football weekend, LSU and Ole Miss reviewing that. 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
18: Matthew Stafford takes the third down snap and wraps up a dominant Monday Night Football victory.
19: I was proud of the way that we responded.
20: It felt good to be back out there, man. Officially back playing football. Came away with a win, so I'm excited about that.
0: Rams Radio, ESPN 710 in L.A. as the Rams Monday Night Football beat the Giants 28-6. Jackson Dart out, unfortunately. That is the lasting storyline from this game, as we'll keep you updated on all the injuries here. Jackson Dart, Caleb Williams, Jaden Daniels, very unfortunate. All of these young quarterbacks getting hurt this quickly into the season stinks, as Dart is obvious, has shown great signs for the Giants. They were certainly rightfully so building around him, and he gets hurt last night. 28-6 loss, sprained MCL, per Adam Schefter, Ian Rappaport, Mike Garofalo, and Schefty will join us at 8:30 a.m. Eastern time to give us more on all these young quarterbacks injured. But the other side of it, we have to be fair and say, wow, to the Rams. Four touchdowns for Matthew Stafford, 22 of 31, 327, a pick. Smallest guy, Kyron Williams from St. Louis, 12 carries, 85 yards, had a great touchdown catch. And Davante Adams was unbelievable. I don't understand. 195 and two touchdowns. They thought about trading him? Why exactly? Why did they even think about that?
7: Can't pay everybody, man. Puka Nacua's contract is coming up. They're trying to find a way to give him a bag. You can't afford to pay everybody. It's a salary cap sport.
0: I know, but man, is he still good.
2: He's special.
0: He is good, Davante Adams. He was awesome last night. And
7: yeah, he outgained the Giants offense by himself.
0: I can't tell if that's a compliment to him or a knock on the Giants.
7: It's the second Monday Night Football game that we've had this season where one of the opposing skill position players outgamed the other team's offense by themselves. It happened with Kenneth Walker against the Denver Broncos, and now it happened with Devontae Adams against the New York Giants. Is that going to be a trend for Monday Night Football now?
2: Okay. 2 weeks, the same results.
7: So who's going to be the guy?
0: So Devontae Smith.
7: Next week.
0: Devontae Smith outgaining the Bears offense.
7: Is that a stretch? Is that hard to envision?
0: If Tyson Bajan is starting.
7: Yeah.
0: Saquon's banged up. He did come back in the game. It's Saquon. I don't know. They signed Zach Ertz to the practice squad yesterday, which I like. Dallas Goedert getting hurt stinks. But, yeah, I mean, I like this as a trend. Until it stops, you should do that as your best bet on Monday, brought to us by DraftKings, that you would actually bet on Devontae Smith having more yards than the Bears. Because you can't do quarterback, obviously. You got to do a skill position non-quarterback. Is that the best? I mean, Dontavian Wicks.
2: I was going to say Dontavian Wicks is my pick. He's my pick.
7: Ballin'.
0: Okay, that's an interesting one.
2: Because Devontae will get a lot of attention, so yeah. I feel like Dontavian Wicks could be the pick.
7: No doubt.
2: The pick to click.
0: What?
2: The pick to click, as we are predicting. You never did that, the pick to click?
0: What?
2: Maybe it's a baseball thing. Before every game in St. Louis, we would pick a guy, pick to click.
7: Yeah.
2: A guy who would click it in.
7: Would lock in.
0: Oh, no, I never heard it.
2: Oh, I thought it was a very common phrase.
7: That's a thing. Okay. Yeah, that's a thing.
0: Well, somebody just played the what?
2: You guys never heard that? Vegas East, the pick to click?
15: Once in my life have I heard that.
2: Oh, my God, I thought it was a very common phrase.
7: Yeah, I've heard it, yeah.
0: Well, the Rams looked really good. Not in game one. And Sean McVay, head coach, last night, post game, gave an explanation as to maybe what happened in one versus two.
21: Yeah, I think, sometimes you win, sometimes you learn. And, you know, sometimes you have a dumbass coach that, you know, makes travel plans that puts you in a bad spot. So, there you go. That's what I'm talking
0: about. Yeah, whether you guys think they're on track or not, which is certainly you can debate that and go ahead, feel free. He thinks they're on track. You don't make that comment unless you think they're on track here, right? And obviously, Puka doesn't play last night. Miles Garrett doesn't play. Aaron Donald back after 2 years was a factor because he was there. The tackle stats to me for a defensive tackle like that don't matter as much.
7: Yeah, but I mean, he had three tackles for loss. He was able to get some pressure. Yeah, I think he was good. It was a good first game back. He got his feet wet. He hadn't played football in 2 years.
2: That's right.
7: And he's stepping into the regular season after not playing in the preseason at all. It's a damn good performance as far as I'm concerned.
0: So what did you make of the Rams overall? Are they what we now thought they would be?
2: They certainly look much improved from week one to week two, but it's hard to really get a grasp of what they are for two reasons. One, obviously in week one versus the 49ers, who are a team that looks like they're going to compete for a Super Bowl this year. Everything was out of whack because of the location, the travel plans, etc. And it's week one. I don't know if you can really get an accurate depiction of what all teams are in week one. And with the injuries to the Giants last night, it's hard to really determine if it was more of the Rams or more of what we saw from Jameis Winston and the Giants last night. However, a lot of things moving in the right direction for the Rams, and I'm sure that this is a building block for them in a lot of different ways.
7: Listen, I'll say this. It was a good performance by the Rams. It was a solid performance by Matthew Stafford. I don't think he was nearly as good as the end numbers will tell you. There were some throws that he's just got to make. Xavier Smith in the red zone in the second quarter. There was an overthrow to Mumfield on a seven route. The interception certainly wasn't a decision he should make, throwing it in double coverage, in cover two. It just didn't make sense, some of the things that we saw. Now, there were moments where he flashes that MVP form. The first touchdown throw to Devontae Adams, that's a big boy throw, right? He puts it over the second-level defender in front of the safety, and it's in the window slightly behind Devontae Adams where it had to be. That's an impressive throw, right? Very few quarterbacks are going to even attempt that throw. Very few quarterbacks have the arm talent to be able to execute it. But I haven't seen the MVP Matthew Stafford show up this season yet. He has not been nearly as consistent as he was last year. And that has to be, at some level, concerning. Given his age, you're wondering whether or not he's teetering on the edge of a drop-off. Because if his performance isn't up to par, if he's not going to play up to the standard that he established last season, then it's going to be a challenge for the Rams to unseat the defending champs who are in their division and to get past the San Francisco 49ers who are off to a 2-0 start and already have a win in the bank against you head-to-head. So, yeah, I think there's opportunity for improvement. There's opportunity for growth. But I'm not going to say that the Rams are back for beating the Jackson Dart-less New York Giants in their building on Monday Night Football after they had a rest advantage.
0: Well, they may not be back fully. They're on track. And next week will certainly be the one that you can say afterwards, okay, they're back to what we thought they were at the Broncos Sunday Night Football. That's a heck of a matchup with those two teams.
7: Yes, it is.
0: So I think that kind of, you know, gets them back on track. Per DraftKings, the Rams are still the Super Bowl favorites, plus 650, Bills plus 750, Ravens plus 950, and then Seahawks 10-1. There are certainly some other value plays on there if you want to go to DraftKings for that, like the Niners, who are, you know, really good so far this season. I get it. I thought the Rams looked really good, but, I mean, listen, the other team's starting quarterback goes out. That's what's supposed to happen. That's what we, if we're going to be fair, we got on Smalls, 22-10, Packers lead, Kyler goes out,
2: yeah.
0: Carson Wentz is in. They didn't blow him out, so we got to be fair. The Rams did what they're supposed to do in that spot, but at least they did what they were supposed to do. That's not meant to be a shot at the Packers. It just meant as a point of comparison.
2: For sure, but with the Rams, it's Super Bowl or bust. We are trying to figure out if this team is going to be representing the NFC in their home stadium in February. And it's hard to really discern if they are going to be that, not only with the injuries that they have. They're not completely whole right now with our Myles Garrett and Puka. But it's hard based on the travel constraints and the opposition that they had in week two to really determine, at least early on, if they're going to be that team or not.
0: Well, we're going to determine even further if they are that good, because week three power rankings coming up next with CC. 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
16: 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And they're brought to you by SoFi. 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
14: Number 5.
16: The Cincinnati Bengals.

0: Let's go.
1: He got hacked.
0: 2-0 start in consecutive seasons for the first time since 2015. Cincy's defense held the Texans to 6 points on the strength of 4 red zone stops. It was the fewest allowed by their defense to an opponent. Fewest points on the road allowed to an opponent on the road since 2015. Hard to get that out. T. Higgins and Ja'Marr Chase are as advertised in the early going. The offensive line continues to be the biggest area of concern. They're bottom five in pass block win rate, sacks allowed, and bottom five in quarterback hits allowed. If that gets firmed up, especially the left side of the offensive line, then based on the schedule, this team will be in contention for the number one seed in the AFC. Cincinnati Bengals checking in at 5 on my power rankings.
2: I'm surprised by it, but you know what? Based on how they've played so far, they've earned this. They should be in the top 5. What do we look for with teams? Great quarterback play, or how I operate. Great quarterback play to activate all of the other things. That we know they have elite wide receivers.
3: Of course.
2: And it seems like they have a good enough or very... How would you want it? What's superlative for their defense? Good enough?
3: Not an obstacle.
2: Sure.
0: Well, I mean, they won that game on Sunday because of their defense.
3: But
2: so a good defense.
0: Their offense had less than 300 total yards. They won that game because of their defense.
3: But for so many years in Joe Burrow's career, we talked about the defense not being up to par and the offensive line being porous. So the fact that the defense at this stage in his career is not an obstacle to their success is very noteworthy.
2: No doubt.
0: Next.
4: Number 4.
0: The San Francisco 49ers.
2: There you go.
0: They were honorable mention last week.
3: That's right. I wanted them on.
0: We got them in the top 4 this week.
3: Let's go.
0: After impressing in week 1 against the Rams, they boloed the Miami Dolphins, scoring touchdowns on their first 5 drives of the game for the first time in the last 45 years. They scored on 10 of the 15 drives led by Brock Purdy this season, including 8 touchdowns. Purdy leads the league in QBR, 6 total touchdowns to only 1 pick. Their defense, with the law firm of Warner, Bosa, and Greenlaw back, is in the top 5 in points per game, red zone efficiency, and first downs allowed. If they can stay healthy, the division will come down to them in the reigning defending champs, the San Francisco 49ers, checking in at 4 in this week's Power Rankings.
2: Yeah, you don't have to convince me. You know I love them. I absolutely love them. I love the way they play. And Brock Purdy has become, I think, my favorite player to watch. I love the quarterback that just looks around and hits the open man. And he always does that. He's awesome. He's on the board for MVP this year.
3: Fred Warner, his teammate, said so after the game versus the Dolphins. Said Brock Purdy, MVP.
2: Fred Warner knows football, breaking news, and he may be right about that one.
3: I looked because after their performance through 2 weeks, I was curious where they were on our DraftKings championships odds. 5th shortest odds to win the Super Bowl, 49ers.
2: Which makes sense. CC has them in the top 5,
3: yep.
2: So here we go.
0: All right, next.
4: Number 3.
0: Seattle Seahawks. I knocked them after week 1 because of the Sam Darnold injury. I moved them to 4 in my power rankings going into week 2. They are up to number 3. Listen, they set a franchise record with their 12th straight win when you go back, including the playoffs last year, which passes their 11-game win streak that they had back in 2005. This team is 16-2 on the road under Mike McDonald. I think people keep forgetting. They're led by their best defense in the NFL, allowed 10 points or fewer in each of the first 2 games this season. Their first time doing so in each of the first 2 games of a season since 2016. This team has the best wide receiver in the league in Jackson Smith and Jigba, who scored all 4 Seattle touchdowns this season. Drew Locke was locked in week 2, going 19-26, 235 yards, and 3 tutties. If they survive the Darnold injury, and with the Washington Commanders on deck in week 3, no reason to think they can't, they'll be back to the regularly scheduled program of contending for titles. Seattle Seahawks checking in number 3 on my power rankings.
3: Sam Darnold returning to practice tomorrow. Drew Locke obviously been more than serviceable in his stead. And you have the Commanders, the Jaden Daniels-less Commanders coming up. Things really broke well for the Seattle Seahawks despite what could have been something that derailed them with Sam Darnold getting injured in week 1.
2: But as you just said, Smalls, it wouldn't have mattered who they had if Drew Locke's playing this way. I wouldn't expect him to play this way for 17 games. That's why he's not a full-time starting quarterback. But as a backup pinch hitter, basically, phenomenal. Again, you're playing with a great team, but still, 4 touchdowns, no interceptions. If you're a backup, just don't give the other team the ball. That's it. That's your job.
0: Next.
4: Number 2.
0: The Buffalo Bills.
3: Mm.
0: I mean, when you're talking about the Bills, you have to lead with Josh Allen, right? I mean, this guy has 9 touchdowns, 0 turnovers through the first 2 games of the season against the Houston Texans and the Detroit Lions, 2 teams that folks expect to be in the championship mix before the start of this season. Josh Allen is on pace to do something special. There have only been 2 other quarterbacks in the history of the NFL to start the first 2 weeks of the season and have 9 total touchdowns to 0 turnovers. That was Patrick Mahomes in 2018 and Peyton Manning in 2013. Do you know what they have in common? They both won MVP that season.
3: Oh.
0: And they both got to the championship rounds in those respective seasons. I'm going to say this. I believe that this Buffalo Bills team, with Josh Allen playing this way, is capable of being the number 1 seed in the AFC and having the whole conference run through the brand new Highmark Stadium, which makes me bullish on the Buffalo Bills, is the fact that their defense is stepping up in a way that I didn't know they could. Can't say enough about second-year player Deion Walker. He's been absolutely awesome. Defensive tackle, he's a monster. Greg Rousseau, problem. Bradley Chubb, they got dividends with the sack that he had on Thursday Night Football against the Detroit Lions. They have 7 sacks on the season, that defense, which is top 5 in the NFL. If they can continue to score points like this, and their defense plays complementary football by getting the opposing quarterback on the ground when it matters the most in the fourth quarter, then the Buffalo Bills are going to be as tough and out as anybody in football. Buffalo Bills checking in at number 2 on my power ranking.
2: I think everything you said is dead on. I'm very high on the Bills right now. I think even as a Pats fan, I think the Bills are the team to beat in the AFC East. But you said something that I had not thought about, and I don't think it's going to come to fruition, but it could. What if we look back at the first 2 weeks of Buffalo and say those weren't good wins? What if the Lions and the Texans aren't good this year? Because what you said, you were very careful with your words there. You said going into the season to teams that we thought could be in the championship conversation.
0: Mm-hmm.
2: Well, we're in the season. We're not going into the season anymore.
0: Yeah.
2: Do you think the Lions and the Texans are in the championship conversation? We're overreacting. It's into week 3. I get it. But do you think they're in the championship conversation as we sit here today?
0: I mean, listen, the Lions are 1-1.
2: Really banged up in the secondary.
3: The defense
2: really
3: has a lot of problems.
0: The offensive line, too. But like, they still have their quarterback. They still have the best running back in football. I think the Lions are going to be okay. And when you look at the landscape of the NFC North, Caleb Williams hurt. We'll see how long he's out. I mean, Minnesota Vikings, Kyler Murray's expected to be back. But what are the Vikings with or without Kyler Murray? And then, of course, the Green Bay Packers and their issues. So, I mean, I'm just going to say this. I would not be surprised by season's end. We're talking about Detroit winning the NFC North. That's still on the board.
3: That defense has given up 71 points through 2 games. And they're banged up, as Evan said. 71 points they've given
0: up. They're going to get reinforcements, though, Smalls. The 2 safeties are going to come back eventually. Their offensive line is going to get healthy eventually. Like, I see a path to Detroit improving in the areas that have been of concern.
2: Mm-hmm. All I'm saying is Buffalo's resume looks great right now.
0: Yeah.
2: But it's on the board that it doesn't, even with all the wins, in 5 weeks. Like,
3: but
2: that's
3: they
2: on the
3: still
2: board.
3: Look as complete as any team
2: Absolutely.
3: In football.
2: Absolutely. I would never even have thought to bring this up unless you said what you just said. Which leaves us one more here, by the way.
1: Number 1.
0: I mean, y'all know who it is, right?
2: As it should be.
0: Y'all know who this is, right?
2: Well, I'm assuming, I should say.
3: I'm assuming, too.
0: It's the Kansas City Chiefs.
3: Yeah, that's what right. I thought.
2: That's what it should be.
3: Are we back to challengers to the Chiefs season?
0: We're getting close. I said we were 1 more win away from challenges to the Chiefs. That win took overtime against the Indianapolis Colts. I'm going to wait 1 more week
3: before
0: we get to challenges of the Chiefs.
3: But they're still number one.
0: I mean, listen, Kenneth Walker, the third, K-9, he's leading the NFL in yards from scrimmage through 2 games. Through 2 games, he has 370 yards from scrimmage. That is insane. The first time he touched the ball against the Colts was a 20-yard run where he cuts back against the grain and takes it out the back door. It's incredible what he's been able to do. And I think this offense will become more explosive because opposing defenses have to commit to the run. And that leaves those fast wide receivers, Tyquan Thornton, Xavier Worthy, in one-on-one coverage on the outside. And we saw Patrick Mahomes push the ball down the field in week 2 in a way that we didn't see in week 1. I think you'll get more of that as K-9 continues to put more good tape out there for the NFL world to see. The Kansas City Chiefs are number one on my week three power ranking. So there's the list. Chiefs number one, followed by the Bills, Seahawks, 49ers, and Bengals. Smalls, you are my accountability partner. We will get to your objections and omissions on the other side of the break.
2: As well as everyone else is out there. 888-SAY-ESPN, 888-729-3776. Biggest objection, biggest omission from Canty's week three power rankings, plus the latest on the injuries to Caleb Williams and Jaden Daniels. 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
3: Oh, okay.
2: If you're an NFL fan, you're probably in a long-distance relationship with your team, and that hurts your heart. Luckily, Marriott Bonvoy has hotels close to nearly every NFL stadium, which helps your heart check in for game day with Marriott Bonvoy, the official hotel of the NFL, and no big deal. Shout out Marriott Bonvoy. I still can't get over the seats we had at the draft and how amazing they were. Thanks to Marriott Bonvoy.
3: Fun.
2: So great that CeCe had to call me because he couldn't get in.
0: I did. You got me in.
2: I know. I got you in.
0: You were my plug.
2: That Marriott Bonvoy section was unbelievable for the draft. So shout out to Marriott.
0: I was able to win at the draft because of Evan Cohen.
2: Let that
3: sentence. I
0: I never thought I would say.
3: Evan was your plug.
2: Marriott is what I just said. I meant to say marinate, but I said Marriott. That's how top of mind it is. All right, objections, omissions, power rankings brought to us by SoFi. KC, Buffalo, Seattle, San Fran, Cincinnati Smalls. That's the 1 through 5 for CC.
3: I think I know why this team was left off your list. Nevertheless, I would like to bring them to the table. What about the Philadelphia Eagles?
2: That was the team I was going to bring up.
3: 2-0. I know it was versus the Commanders and the Titans, who they barely escaped. But still, a team who not that long ago won a Super Bowl. Same quarterback, head coach combo. Whether you believe in them or not, they've had
2: a
3: lot of success together. But they've had so much success together. I'm curious if they were even a consideration for UCC.
0: Well, who am I taking off the list? They were a consideration. It came down to them and the Bengals.
3: That's where I was going.
0: Offensive line issues are concerns for both teams. The Bengals have had more experience being able to navigate around that being a weakness on their team than the Philadelphia Eagles have. And you couple the fact that they're breaking in new receivers. Jalen Hurts has looked uneven, which is probably the best way to describe it. That's why I gave the Cincinnati Bengals the edge.
3: Fair.
2: Do you ever, I don't know your process in this, do you ever think about, like, if these two teams are close, who wins in a big game? Do you ever pit them against each other in that spot, or no?
0: Well, I mean, the last time they played was in Cincinnati, and the Eagles took them to task.
2: But I'm saying, like, if you were to put them on the field right now, Cincinnati versus Philadelphia, like, in other
0: words, with the Bengals defense now?
2: You'd pick the Bengals?
0: Probably.
2: See, I'd pick Philadelphia over everyone in a big game.
3: I give them the benefit of the doubt.
2: Yeah.
3: I don't know if that's the right way to do it either,
0: especially knowing that their offensive line isn't what it once was. That offensive line went from being a source of strength to a sore spot. And I don't know how that gets turned around. Because the offensive line struggled against the Tennessee Titans, too. They had Jalen Hurts under duress. They were getting after him. They were chopping up the front. The defensive tackles were getting pressure. The edge guys were getting pressure. They were gaming them. That offensive line had issues sorting all of that stuff out in the passing game. So I'm not gonna just dismiss what we saw. The offensive line was an issue against the Commanders in week one. It was an issue against the Titans in week two. And they're going to have to find a way to navigate around that. And Jalen Hurts is going to have to find a way to be better in spite of. Joe Burrow, we know, has no issue navigating around it if he's healthy. The only problem is he hadn't been able to stay in the lineup.
3: It's a big if.
0: But he's healthy right now, and that's why I give the Cincinnati Bengals the edge.
3: Okay.
2: 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Objections, omissions, Canty's week 3 power rankings.
16: Morning, guys. Love the show. I don't have any objections or omissions. That's a beautiful list. The only thing that I would flip is I would flip Buffalo and Kansas City. I think that this version of Buffalo with Joe Brady coaching that team, if they feel different, they feel more aggressive on offense. I love the addition of DJ Moore. I'll say this as well. That game on Thanksgiving, Thursday night on NBC, that game between the Chiefs and Buffalo, that's now going to be a huge game if Buffalo can get that win and get that and then get the number one seed and get that game if they see Kansas City down the road in their building. And then I'll just say this, just poking fun. I'm surprised that you guys don't have Evan's favorite team, the Eagles, on the list.
3: That's right, Patrick. Thank you for that. Here we go.
2: I thought they should be on the list, actually. Yeah, I guess you could Buffalo and Kansas City flip-flopping, that's probably fine in theory. But at the same time, that's where I go, like, all right, who do you think is going to win in a big spot? And, of course, you still got to go with Kansas City until proven otherwise. And yes, it would be better for Buffalo, obviously, if they're playing at home versus on the road. It's not like Kansas City couldn't win a road game against Buffalo in the playoffs. And that's not a knock on Buffalo.
0: Listen, Buffalo looks phenomenal. And this Bills team certainly feels different than Bills teams in the past. But since 2020, the Buffalo Bills have an 81% winning percentage in the month of September. They are 18-4 in the month of September.
3: Wow.
0: The best record in the NFL. The next closest team is the Kansas City Chiefs at 16-6. So I'm just like, this is what they do.
3: Yeah.
0: Listen, if we crowned a Super Bowl champ after September, it would be the Buffalo Bills every single year. So I want to see how this thing evolves, progresses as the season wanes on. And we'll see what ends up happening with DJ Moore, him being banged up, how that impacts the offense against a defense that's more game for the challenge and not as shorthanded as what we saw for the Lions on a short week on Thursday. But, yeah, I mean, the Buffalo Bills play really, really well in September. It's December and January on into the postseason, which is what I'm most concerned about.
2: And I think they're probably most concerned about February, which they don't play in, right? They got to get to February.
0: Well, what you do in December and January is going to determine how your path to getting there on February. And here's the thing. They got the Kansas City Chiefs on Thanksgiving.
3: Mm-hmm.
0: Like, that's going to be a big game. And that could may well determine the number one seed in the conference. So, like, again, December, January football is what lays out your path to being able to get to the Super Bowl.
17: ESPN and The Buzz gives you...
3: So the fact that they have backed up what they have said all offseason about this team being different and about them feeling like they can compete is a good sign for them.
2: Well, and Joe Burrow's made two comparisons. He compared this team, the feeling in training camp, to the 2019 LSU team. That team was undefeated and won a national championship. And then he started comparing them after two games to the 2021 Bengals team that went to the Super Bowl, right? So if we're going to go based on the vibes thing, the same thing with Buffalo. This is not meant to be a shot on Sean McDermott, because these kinds of coaches are the ones that more times than not I personally like the Parcells, Belichick, Coughlin, kind of everyone's a little bit like it's just football, football, football. The Bills feel looser with Joe Brady there. They feel a lot looser and like they're having more fun. And maybe after a decade or whatever it was of Sean McDermott, they needed more of the vibes in that building.
3: Do you think it's a chain?
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0: You're in overtime. You know what you need. It's four down territory. Why play for a tie against Patrick Mahomes and leave him 2 minutes on the clock in order to work your defense and set up game-winning points? That makes no sense. Patrick Mahomes is 8-0 in regular season overtime games. Why the hell are you playing for a tie? And it was a great game from the Indianapolis Colts. Great game. A lot of credit to Daniel Jones, that offense. They went blow for blow with the Kansas City Chiefs. And we saw what the Chiefs are capable of week one against the Denver Broncos. I don't understand why you play it down the middle, why you're conservative if you're Shane Steichen in that moment. You can't give the ball back to number 15 because you know how that's going to end. It ends that way for Lamar Jackson. It ends that way for Josh Allen. Why would you think it's not going to end that way for Daniel Jones and your Colts?
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0: The Pulaski County Sheriff's Office and Arkansas Urology Team are teaming up for free prostate screening events. This is happening from today from 2 to 5 p.m. at First Pentecostal Church in North Little Rock. All men are welcome to take part free of charge. And officials with the Hawana Defense USA announced plans to build its new advanced manufacturing campus at the Pine Bluff Arsenal. Its new administration headquarters opened on Monday. The company says this investment is more than $2 billion. The facility is expected to create around 400 jobs across the next 7 years. For these stories and more, you can always head over to our website, KRK.com. For the Buzz Radio Network, I'm KRK's Jessica Rockwell.
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3: It's going to be a partly cloudy Tuesday and a little cooler than yesterday. Only a high around 90 today in Little Rock. Plus, this afternoon has a very slight chance of a shower or thunderstorm. Tonight, mostly clear, will drop off to 66. Tomorrow, mostly sunny and a high of 88. For the Buzz Radio Network, I'm meteorologist Pat Walker.
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0: Check, 1, 2. 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
0: Justin!
1: Hey, what's up, Justin?
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6: From the office of your favorite president, good morning to all of the 609ers, Los Angeles.
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0: up, Joe?
1: We're bigger than U.S. Steel.
2: RSG in the jackpot now.
3: I need to get a monkey.
0: Everybody needs a monkey.
4: Needs to get a monkey. That's what Frank Fletcher says.
5: When the pilot told us in 13 minutes he would set us at the terminal gate.
0: How big was it?
2: Hey, chap.

0: Good dudes, good brew, good buddies. I feel great, man. I feel great! You guys are great. I'm gonna go pick a fight.
1: Who's this on the phone?
2: What's that bulge in his pocket?
1: I don't know. Maybe it's NIL rainwater. What are you doing calling? Are you supposed to be a Friday?
3: Buy your damn fishing line.
2: Yes. I have very tender feet.
1: They're cute. They're cute. They're like little baby's feet.
4: Los Angeles!
5: Strength and honor. Strength and honor. Strength and honor.
1: Strength and honor.
3: Strength and honor. He's back there too.
2: And hey, good morning, everybody. The world, what the world, what the world? Yeah, I heard yesterday.
1: You heard nothing.
2: Somebody said, you glad you don't have the HD. What do you have when you have some kind of...
1: Member FDIC?
2: Yeah, that guy, yeah. Because I'm all over the place. You know what?
1: Who said that?
2: Somebody told me. Somebody said,
1: so told
2: shows,
1: you that?
2: It shows a lot calmer without bads. You know what it is?
1: Nobody said
2: it
1: that.
2: It is.
1: No, nobody said that.
2: It is. It's okay. And good morning, everybody. It's great to be back.
1: It's great to have. We missed you, too. It's not the same.
2: That's the last time I'm going to be doing that.
1: Who said that? Was that your mom?
2: No, it was a good day yesterday, a long day. I missed you guys because I went to get Doug Flutie, which I thought was great, the Touchdown Club yesterday. You know, it's interesting. You know, we've had so many people speak at the Touchdown Club. Afterwards, people will go, you know, one of the best ones ever.
1: A
2: lot of people said that yesterday about Flutie. What a iconic guy. I mean, you think, you know, it's funny. Everybody knows that name. Even if you go, Doug Flutie. And I guess because of the Hail Mary or the Hail Flutie, maybe because he was Dancing with the Stars.
1: It's
2: maybe
1: a different
2: because
1: kind of name.
2: He was around 21 years, and he was undersized, 5'9", 170.
1: Which is crazy.
2: Roger, yeah. It is crazy to think that guy played successful NFL football.
1: Yeah.
2: I mean, you got a chance to – did you get your picture made with him yesterday?
1: No.
2: Did you ever get looking eye to eye?
1: I was close enough.
2: Yeah,
1: to
2: you got a feel of his exact size. Now, he was in great shape
1: 63.
2: Yesterday.
1: So,
2: he surfs. Dude surfs,
1: which is crazy. Not shark attacks, shark bites. And when he's doing that, that's the first thing that goes to my mind when it's surfing. You're a seal.
2: Yeah, it's exactly what
1: it
2: looks like.
1: I didn't know there was
2: that much surfing on that side of the state. It was down in Melbourne, Florida, where we picked it up. Thanks to Greg Hatcher, appreciate him with Scoops and Hatcher Agency, and got to know Greg a little bit more. Doug really a little bit more, and it was sort of helps when I do Q&A. You know,
1: since you started that, it's not even changed. You know, I was thinking about when I saw Flutie and did that, and then when you mentioned that you and Greg had gone down that way, I immediately thought of Lane as far as being
2: Lane was an undersized
1: guy. Prototype like
2: Lane
1: that,
2: was 6 foot, threw for 10,000 yards.
1: Well, you saw Flutie run. He wasn't scared. Lane was that way.
2: Yeah.
1: Lane's a tough kid.
2: Yeah.
1: He's a tough guy. He's a man now because, I mean, his wrestling background and all that, so he's no slouch. And you just see whatever it is that got you over that hump.
2: I didn't get a chance. There was so much to cover with him. But you know, there's that one Buffalo Bills season where he was like 11-3.
1: Yeah.
2: They bench him at the end of the year. Yeah. The owner does. And just stupid. And, you know, it's crazy. And they end up losing the playoffs with a backup quarterback. It's almost
1: I
2: like.
1: I don't remember who it was. Who was
2: it was a guy named Johnson. He wasn't even that good.
1: I've never heard of him.
2: Yeah. And so it's just interesting. You know, Greg Hatcher was talking about a lot of times the little guy, the coach just can't get over the fact that, you know, you may not be 6'2", 6'3", but you win. You're a competitor. You produce. So, anyway, fun time yesterday. Great to be back. Long day yesterday. Tonight, Roger, you got Boudreaux's.
1: 6:30. Come out, hang out with us.
2: I've got the Ken Duke John Daly event, which if you're playing in that tonight, come on out tonight. It's going to be a lot of fun, a lot of great music. I'll do some Q&A with Ken and JD, which will be a hoot. And then, of course, I mentioned Heather Baker's got a big event going on, celebrating her 50th. By the way, too, we've got somebody new in the studio or in the production room, Christian Weaver. Who do we have over there?
6: His name is Larson, and he is shadowing me to learn the ropes.
2: Does that mean he could be a potential employee?
6: He's going to replace me.
2: Whoa. Can he carry a note?
6: I don't know if he can.
2: Okay, who is the most famous Larson?
1: Larson.
2: Is there a Larson out there? I think of a wrestler. Isn't there a wrestler named Larson?
1: Yeah, it is. Is Ole?
2: Yeah, something like that. Is that right? Ole? Yeah. Larson is Larson like? A, does it sound like?
1: There's
2: is
1: no
2: it very?
1: Rocker name Larson.
2: It's a very smart name. Larson. Like you're a Larson.
7: Larson.
2: Larson. Larson. Yeah.
6: It's a good name.
2: It's a smart name. You're like Larson.
1: Larson.
2: Come solve this.
1: That's
2: right.
1: Larson. Larson. Shoes. We got to figure out where that comes.
2: Well,
1: from.
2: Larson, great to have you along.
1: Yeah.
2: You probably.
1: He's learning
2: be,
1: from the
2: you'll
1: best.
2: Probably be working next week. As Christian will be taking off.
1: Dude, are you off again? Hey, listen, I got to be honest with you. It's the first thing I thought. I listen, but as your buddy, I just didn't say it.
6: I shouldn't be here.
2: Good. Today, good. We won't shoot.
1: Glad to have you back.
2: Today, we've got Bruce James brought to you by Accountable Roofing and Remodeling. Ted Upshaw was actually there at the Touchdown Club yesterday. Great to have him. D-Mac, Darren, text me and said he thought he saw some positive things in the game against Georgia. It'll be interesting to see what he's got to say. He's actually brought to you by the Hatcher Agency, Greg and the gang. We also have Chuck Gatlin, brought to you by McClarty Volkswagen Mazda North Little Rock, GM Wes Thomas. Appreciate
1: Chuck!
2: Him.
1: Hey, Chuck.
2: Got to play a little Family Feud, brought to you by Southern Bank. We've got to get Chris Roberts up on the show and visit.
1: Been a while. Yeah. We used to go out and see him.
2: No Terry Bradshaw. I checked in with him, and his wife said can't go today, so hopefully we'll get him next week. Today, Roger, we mentioned during the at Facebook Live, it is the autumnal. Is that right, autumnal?
1: I think that's correct.
2: Autumnal equinox. Yeah. So today is the official last day of summer. Could come fast enough.
1: I thought it was first day of fall.
2: I don't know. I think it's the last day of summer.
6: I thought this was first day of fall.
1: It's first day of fall.
2: Are we sure? Or is that the same thing?
1: No.
2: I guess yes. No, last
1: yesterday was last day.
2: Okay,
1: of fall.
2: So today's the first official
1: day. I don't
2: know
1: what time things like that happen in the autumnal equinox and all that.
2: The
1: autumnal. But today
2: we officially
1: fall.
2: We make
1: yeah,
2: it.
1: Yeah, we move on.
2: We move on.
1: You put the pumpkins in the hay on your porch.
2: Did it feel cooler this morning?
1: It did to me.
2: It did to me. Thank goodness.
1: Yeah, yeah. It's psychological.
2: Today's also National Ice Cream Cone Day. You know, the cone has gone the way of the
6: dodo bird.
2: Dodo bird is sort of, you know, you don't see it as much.
1: No, I like a cone, good cone.
2: You read it. Would you go into
1: as a child growing up on the mean streets of Hot Springs?
2: They have a stupid cup,
1: and they were the colored cones.
2: Oh, wow, colored cones.
1: Yeah, do you ever say? Yes, red, yellow, purple, blue.
2: I didn't have that.
1: It was in a little six.
2: Wow.
1: I got them at Safeway. I mean, they were, and you had to be careful with them.
2: So do you?
1: Because they were sugar.
2: Do you stick with cones now when you go into scoops? You go with cup.
1: No, if I could get a cone, I'll take a cone. And if you got a waffle cone, that was because
2: that's pretty cool.
1: It was payday.
2: Christian, what about you?
6: Because of the potential mess, I will go no cone.
1: Let me tell you something. You stop down there. What is it now?
2: Scoops?
1: It's but I mean on 70. When you go in 70.
2: Oh, the dairy bar?
1: It's a dairy bar now. Yeah. You stop there. You've got to get the big swirl. And the same thing with...
2: Do you do swirl with cone?
1: Oh, no, yeah.
2: See, I don't like the swirl.
6: What do you mean? What do you mean?
2: Soft serve.
1: Oh, my gosh, yeah.
2: You do?
1: Well, yeah.
6: What do you do if you don't do soft serve in a cone?
2: You do hard cream.
6: Concrete?
2: Hard cream. What are you guys out of the... What are you talking about? You've even forgot...
1: 619, first save
2: you
1: of the deal.
2: Scoop it out with a hard scooper.
1: Chinese restaurant. Well, I know that.
2: Yeah.
1: And that's what Scoops has, and that's fantastic.
2: Yeah, that's what I say. I prefer the hard ice cream.
1: No, it's fantastic. But you've got to have a sturdy cone. You can't put that hard cream on a
2: double scoop. You can't even tell what a scoop is with soft serve.
1: Listen,
2: how much soft serve you want? Do you stop? Whatever.
1: No. I think they have the little sweet. You go to Chinese restaurant.
6: Top, yeah.
1: Yeah.
2: But if you
1: can get the Elvis Presley Widow Peak at the top of it.
2: It's also a National States and Capital Day today.
1: Is there a special at Scoops today?
2: I don't know. That's a good question. We need to ask Greg that.
1: Mr. Hatcher,
2: National States and Capitals Day. I would expect the king of all trivia to have at least one question or two today.
1: Well, I will.
2: About a state capital. Yeah. And, there's some good trivia out there.
1: For sure.
2: For example, I'm going to ask you right off the bat. Christian, I'm going to go to you. You should get this one. What is the state capital of Florida? Maybe not. Maybe I got him on this one. Only I know this because I've grew up in Florida.
1: Of course you do. Well, that's a great question.
2: A lot of people are confused.
6: I've gotten between two.
1: I get confused on a lot of them.
6: Is it St. Petersburg?
2: It is not.
6: Is it Tallahassee?
2: It is Tallahassee.
1: Okay, yeah. Very good. Yeah. How about that?
2: Yeah, but a lot of people think Miami, South Florida.
1: Well,
2: but
1: that's the ones they know.
2: And it's where Florida State is, actually. So anyway, we'll have some
1: good.
2: Of those.
1: Okay,
2: it's National Girls Night Out. Girls, if you want to get out and have a fun time tonight, go buy a trivia. Yeah, Tommy used to really talk about this a lot on Magic and his days with the Buzz too.
1: Yeah.
2: He always encouraged Karen to go out with the girls and have some fun because you can talk about your husband if you need to let off the steam and get some feedback, or your boyfriend, and you're amongst supporters. You're kind.
1: And you come back all riled up.
2: Or maybe. You're riled up in what way?
1: In a good way.
2: I know. I was about to say you can be riled up.
1: No, okay. All in a good way. And for single guys
2: yes,
1: who want to troll, that's where you
2: I think
1: go.
2: That's what
1: you
2: Tommy used to talk about.
1: Oh, yes. Is that right?
2: Yeah, okay. Yeah. It's also National Centurions Day. How many of you had anybody in your family that got to 100? Anybody, Christian, did you have you had anybody in your family?
6: Not that I can recall, no.
2: I've had one in mine. It just, actually, I think she just died, and she got to 100, though. And
1: nice.
2: Let me tell you what, you get to 100, you know, you hope your quality of life is decent, you know, that you're not just like a vegetable. Remember Jimmy Carter, just like, you looked at him like, oh, man, just take me out. Oh. You know, somebody like put a knee.
1: Look at Mitch McConnell. Look at Mitch McConnell. He's not 100.
2: Yeah, he's. What's that, Christian?
6: It's like Dick Van Dyke. He seemed like he was doing all right.
2: Is he still alive? Is he dying?
1: He sure is.
6: He's still with us.
2: You're exactly right.
1: Mel Brooks, too. I think Mel Brooks.
2: No, that's a great.
6: I think Kirk Douglas was maybe.
2: He did.
6: I think it was Tom.
1: Yeah. I think George Burns was, but we don't see them all, you know. Right. And then
6: they're usually out of the public eye at that point.
2: Today is also Elephant Appreciation Day. You know, up to about 20 years ago, we thought that elephants were very kind and very sweet.
6: They're very smart.
2: Very smart. We've learned that you don't want to hack off an elephant. Because they will go on a rampage and they will kill you. I've seen them where, like, remember those handlers that were whipping them?
1: House,
2: and they got them and just started stomping on them, just stomping. Yeah. Wow.
6: Yeah. They kind of deserved it.
2: Yeah. Or how about those people in the safaris that will get up to them and they start chasing them and they start backing up. It's like, dude.
1: It's Planet of the Pachyderm.
6: They're elephants, man.
2: Yeah, it's elephants, you know.
1: And no.
2: That's true. They've got those over at the Little Rock Zoo.
1: Yeah.
2: 661-1037 is the number if you want to be a part of the show. We'll talk. Well, last night, by the way, the Rams beat the Giants convincingly. Boy, the sad deal is that you had the quarterback for the Giants who played at Jackson Dart, who played at Ole Miss two years ago.
1: Yep.
2: Out. What was it? The first series? First series.
6: I think it was first series.
2: Yeah, it sort of takes. I was like, oh, man, so that was going to be a good game if he's in there. And who was the
6: Jameis Winston get the job done.
2: Yeah, it was tough for him. So they end up winning 28-6. You know, I forgot, Roger, that's where the Super Bowl is going to be played, in that stadium. Yeah. So they'd like to be able to stay there and be a part of that. I didn't see you yesterday. Were you happy? Were you happy with the Dak and him getting being the new Cowboy leader in terms of
1: again, I had a list.
2: They're measured by the Cowboy quarterbacks measured by Super Bowls, right, Roger? That's what we were saying.
1: Cowboys can't say that.
2: Yeah, who's the other guy? Just got busted for DWI for broadcaster for the
1: Romo.
2: So Romo So he and Romo have all the yards, but they don't have the rings, and that's what you're measured by at Dallas.
1: Well,
2: and they know it. I mean, no negative. It's just a fact.
1: Well, it is. It's a fact. I mean, they don't have an NFC Championship game.
2: They don't even have. No. I mean, how many playoff games?
1: I think Dak was one game away from an NFC Championship.
6: He was. At one
1: I think
6: point,
1: it was at that game with David Hendricks, Landon. And Kyle, yes, we were there to watch that.
2: He didn't get to one.
1: I think that was when a catch wasn't a catch, then became a catch the next year with
6: Dez.
1: Dez, yeah, absolutely. I remember that. But no. Listen, Staubach.
2: Yeah.
1: Is 100.
2: Did you see what he did, by the way, of Staubach? Did you see what Dak
1: I did not.
2: Dak showed up wearing a number 12 jersey in honor of him.
1: Well, very good. Yeah,
2: I thought
1: good.
2: That was a really good. Classy deal. He said Rogers is standard. So did Torrey Aikman said the same thing.
1: Well, they are.
2: And, you know, talking with Doug Flutie yesterday, Doug said the same thing. He said his two idols, Greg asked him, what would be your two favorite quarterbacks?
1: Mm-hmm.
2: I'll give you one, Roger Staubach. Think of the other one. Now you got to think back.
1: Tarkenton?
2: Boom!
1: Is that it?
2: That's exactly right. That's it. That's it. It would make sense.
1: Yeah.
2: That's what he was. Doug Flutie was Tarkenton, and Tarkenton was a scrambler. Extra credit, King of All Trivia. You get this one, I'll really be impressed. Or you can go, no, I'm happy. I'm not gonna.
1: Okay,
2: roll
1: give
2: dice.
1: Me the option. I get the option now.
2: Okay. So the question is, where did Fran Tarkenton go to college?
1: Alabama.
2: Good guess.
6: George. He went to LSU.
2: Oh, no, he got it. He worked his way through it, Georgia. What'd you say, Christian?
6: I thought it was LSU.
2: No, it was Georgia.
1: I'll take both showcases. There it is.
2: All right.
1: Yeah, again, when we were talking about Staubach, Staubach's 100 passes less than Dak and Romo.
2: Oh, yeah.
1: I think Aikman is third, And then you've got Danny White, Staubach, Don Meredith, and then you can go on down the list. But we were talking about, listen, not only that, when you look at that, and remember back when Staubach was playing, and maybe Danny White to a certain degree, they threw 120 yards. That's a fantastic game of passing for a quarterback back in that era. And then when you look at what Travis Kelce did last night by breaking Marshall Faulk. But here's the thing. That was Marshall Faulk.
2: For those who don't know, it was the yards after catch.
1: He broke the yards after catch. He did. He broke Marshall Faulk. And then you had Terrell Owens and Larry Fitzgerald. Marshall Faulk's not a receiver.
2: I know.
1: This is a running back that did that.
2: I think it's different between the two. I mean, there's two different things. Because you're getting hit the minute you hit the line of scrimmage, you're getting hit. You know, Kelce's is normally, usually he's bigger, he outmatches, so he's got a guy.
1: But my point to that is, and you're right to that.
2: Still impressive.
1: He's not a receiver, so why is he catching balls?
2: You're talking about how many yards because he was out of the backfield. He was very important.
1: So he's catching balls because that was yards after catch.
2: Yeah.
1: He's catching balls. It's not yards after hit. Grabbing. Absolutely.
2: That's, you know, we forget that because everybody talks about Taylor Swift with Kelce. Kelsey's going to be the greatest tight end other than Gronk, who probably has more touchdown, Super Bowl touchdown passes, but Travis Kelce is the most productive.
1: That's some elite territory to be in that. But again, he's also, to go back to Dak and Romo, he's won championships.
2: Yeah.
1: So he's got some Super Bowls in his pant pocket. That's what those bulges are, Rainwater.
2: Also, too, I noticed today this is the day that the movie Seven came out. Morgan Freeman, Brad Pitt, Gwyneth Paltrow, and who's the main guy?
6: Kevin Spacey. He's not the main guy. Are you talking about Morgan Freeman?
2: Well, no, Kevin Spacey's actually his character is the
6: John Doe.
2: Yeah, John Doe. That is a great movie. It's a disturbing movie, but it is outstanding. Remember, I think Acri plays it. What's in the box? Mm-hmm. What's in the box?
1: Yeah.
2: And I tell you, the first time I saw that, I was like, I did not see that coming.
6: You knew what was in the box.
2: I didn't.
6: Oh.
2: I didn't. I was like, what's in the box?
1: Terrible.
2: Wow.
1: What's the name of the show?
2: Seven.
1: Yeah, can't have 7-2.
2: No. I just remember when Morgan Freeman somehow knew. He said, "Get away from the like, what was Pat Pitt's name and the character's name?"
6: I don't
2: because he kept screaming. He just screamed his last name. Get away from the box! Away from the box! He said, "Don't do it! Don't do it! You're gonna be like in Brad Pitt." You know,
1: he's like that man. When they go, no, that's more. That's possibly more reality than she got away because she.
2: Yes.
1: You know.
2: By the way, too, asleep. Morgan Freeman. I didn't get a chance to see it because I was busy doing the Buzz and Channel 7 Saturday morning. How was Morgan Freeman on his picks at game day? Anybody see it?
1: I did not.
6: Yeah. I don't typically watch.
1: I heard about it, but I didn't see him.
2: Yeah. He did a piece that they play for Traitors and Rats. I don't know the story on that. From a movie?
6: It wasn't from a movie. It was from a song. He did a intro to a Metro Boomin and 21 Savage album.
2: Did he do it just for this thing? He did it with the intent of taking a shot at Lane Kiffin?
6: No.
2: He had already done it before.
6: This was from like 5 or 6 years ago.
2: Did
6: an intro to a Metro Boomin 21 Savage.
2: Basically, it talks to the difference about a traitor and a rat. And they're showing pictures of Lane Kiffin while Morgan Freeman's voice is talking about a traitor and a rat.
1: Oh, wow.
2: It is. Matter of fact, if we can get that, maybe, Christian, if we'll play that later on the show. All right, if you want to be a part of the show, 661-1037 is the number. Bruce James coming up next.
1: He's right there.
2: He's right here. He's ready to go. We're going to have Darren McFadden coming up. A lot more. Don't go away. Glad you're here.

0: Texas Sports Center.
1: Last night on Monday Night Football, the Rams beat the Giants 28-6. New York quarterback Jackson Dart was hurt in the first quarter with a lower leg injury and didn't return for the remainder of the game. He's believed to have a sprained MCL. We should hear more about his status today. Without him, the offense mustered just 182 total yards on the night. For Los Angeles, Matthew Stafford had 327 yards with 4 touchdowns and 1 interception. Receiver Davante Adams had a huge day as the main target for Stafford, getting 195 yards and 2 touchdowns. The next NFL game will be when the Packers host the Falcons on Thursday. Michael Penix will be back starting for Atlanta after suffering an ACL tear in Week 11 last year. Through 2 weeks, Falcons quarterbacks have thrown 1 touchdown and 5 interceptions. I'm Christian Weaver with the Buzz Radio Network.
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3: With KARK's Pat Walker.
4: A little cooler today, only high of 90 degrees. That's still well above normal. Our normal high for today is 83, but we'll take the 90, sure beats 100. It's going to be a partly cloudy day, a slight chance of a shower or thunderstorm this afternoon. Then tonight, mostly clear and even cooler, we'll drop down to 66. For the Buzz Radio Network, I'm meteorologist Pat Walker.
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10: He's a former Razorback standout in the trenches. He pulls no punches when it comes to talking Hogs football. Joining Morning Mayhem, it's Bruce James. 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
12: Good morning, Bruce. Put him up there. There you go. Try it again, Bruce.
13: Good morning.
12: There we go. How are you today, buddy? You were at Touchdown Club yesterday.
13: It was a great one.
12: Yeah, we'll talk about that. Yeah, for those who missed it, it's almost worth going back and watching it. You know, we covered a lot of ground from his high school days to his college days to his pro days to everything that. And then the fact, you know, Brodger, I don't know how I did it, but somehow I got a box of Fruity Flakes. I mean, Flutie Flakes, can't say that.

0: So, you know, you've heard of Wheaties and different things. When his son came out, obviously not came out, but his son, obviously his son has a Dougie Jr., I think he calls him, has autism. And so he started a foundation, you know, called the Doug Flutie Jr. Foundation. And so they created these Flutie Flakes, like Frosted Flakes, to raise money. So they told them, he said, hey, listen, if we could sell 50,000 of them, it would be cool. Well, to date, they've sold 4.5 million boxes.
1: 4.5 million.
0: Yeah. Cool. And I had a box of those back. I don't know how I got them years ago. But from that, I mean, you know, Dancing with the Stars, everything. The competitor, you know, Bruce, you made mention. He's a guy that a defensive end, a big defensive end or defensive tackle hates because he's so small, he gets around you.
1: Well, and they're quick, and you're used to tackling larger people, and they can duck you real well. But every one of those small guys has got a chip on their shoulder. They're tenacious.
0: Yeah,
1: they come out, they play the game this way it's supposed to be played.
0: Yeah. He's won everywhere he went. You know, it was great listening to him talk about how he got in the game. Yeah, I think it was Penn State. It was mop-up duty. He couldn't believe because he started the year out. I mean, he had one offer.
1: I know.
0: You know, Roger, what's crazy, the dude had one offer, the only college offer, and he turns out to be the Heisman Trophy winner as the greatest player in college football that year. And he was third the year before.
1: How about his intelligence level?
0: Oh, yeah. Yeah,
1: super unbelievable smart. Yeah. That he's accepted to every Ivy League school.
0: Yeah, he could have. That's where his parents had thought he might be going, and he got the one. And then he started out in, like, seventh on the depth chart. Anyway, he gets in there, doesn't know any of the plays. But you know what? He's accurate. He's got a rifle of an arm.
1: Ad-lib real well.
0: His favorite quarterbacks were Roger Staubach and Fran Tarkington. Yeah. And so he made things happen everywhere he went, when he was at the USFL, when he was at NFL, Canadian football. Roger was talking, Bruce. Not many people, and I didn't realize until doing my research that he played in the 8 years. He was the MVP six of the 8 years. He was at Canadian football MVP. If they say he's the greatest to ever play,
1: and he's in the Hall of Fame of,
0: that's right,
1: Canada, Canadian football.
0: Won three Grey Cups, and then comes back and plays good football for Buffalo. I thought it was interesting. He told me about McMahon was. I had read in my prep that McMahon was not a fan of his because he, you know, Flutie was right. Flutie came in and beat out his two buddies that were his backups. So anyway,
2: well, the Pigskin sent us the article from the game. When he
0: called
2: went,
0: him
2: he
0: midget.
2: Left. He called him America's midget.
0: America's
2: that was
0: midget.
2: A name.
0: That's what that
2: McMahon called him. Yeah, yeah. So when Flutie went to New England and they played the Bears. I'm sure he relished in beating McMahon, which they did that 1988. We're talking about 1988. I don't think America's Midget was acceptable anytime.
0: But. Right, but back then. You'll be giving away $103.70 today. Is the question related to Tulsa?
1: Yes.
0: So Roger?
1: No Tulsa football.
0: No, you need to be aware of Tulsa football. You know, of course, I thought the line was 9.5 yesterday until the touchdown club realized that sucker had dropped down to 6.5.
2: Well,
0: back up to 7.
2: Well, 6.5, 7. I don't know. Wally's saying 7. Yeah. 6.7. I think it opened at 8.5.
0: Where the quarterback who beat Oklahoma State is out, but the quarterback who had replaced him played this past weekend.
2: Yeah, well, they took it. They were playing East Texas.
0: Yeah, easy
2: so they
0: game.
2: Took him out for precaution reasons.
0: Oh, he played. The other quarterback actually played.
2: No. The starter did not play.
0: Did he get hurt in that game?
2: Got hurt before. So they kept him out last week's game or this past Saturday's game for precautionary reasons with his knee. We'll see if he comes back this week. I don't know.
0: I think, did they call him? Did they call him out?
2: I didn't see that yet.
3: Yeah, I thought they called him out.
0: I think they called him out.
2: For the Razorbacks?
0: Yeah.
2: Oh, okay.
0: Yeah,
2: I didn't know that. Out. I didn't see that.
3: He's supposed to return for
1: conference. Did they actually call him out?
0: But I did watch the some highlights on him, the backup quarterback, and very athletic. We should win this game, Bruce. You know, we have got to win this game. This reminds me of the Memphis game last year. I remember saying, if Sam's going to keep his job, he's got to win this game. And I told Sully afterwards, I said, didn't even know about Notre Dame. I said, that's it for Sam. He's done. You can't beat Memphis. You're done. And so, and that's what happened. So, first, let's go back real quick. Georgia, what'd you think? You came in pretty upset, Bruce. You were sort of irritated about something. Well,
1: a lot of things there.
0: A lot of things there.
1: I thought, I guess I'll start with the offensive line. Inability to block.
0: You can't run
1: for
0: the
1: running ball game. Yeah, yeah. And watching them, they literally act confused. If I was a running back, remember the old TV show we had, and I'd say you need to take a baseball bat in the back. I mean, I would be so upset if I was a running back because they're getting killed back.
0: I think we realize now they are not a physical bunch. Now, we'll say this. They pass protected at times better. I was stunned. I thought Georgia, there was no way we would stop Georgia's pass rush. But Georgia did not put a ton of pressure. Even Kirby Smart made mention. And we saw some completions. I was like, wow, okay. You know, we had a 30-yard completion all year. But you're right. In our inability to run the ball, Bruce,
1: it's
0: tough because you become one-dimensional. And so they're just not a physical bunch. And so we should be able to now against Tulsa be able to do that. What else?
1: Well, the defense. I mean, they literally would engage and not get off the guy. It was like they were waltzing each other. I mean, nobody had any tenacity. Nobody chased the football. We got a defensive end out there that's supposedly a professional quality, and in three ball games, he's had five tackles.
0: Yeah.
1: Nobody was chasing. I mean,
0: let's put this.
1: They regressed so much. I mean, I lost a lot of respect for them. They were not hitting. They're not getting off of it. They would engage, and that would be it. Like, okay, we're in a standstill. Well, that's what the offensive tackles and guards want you to do.
0: Well, for me, Bruce, I actually thought, you know, we actually got some pressure at times. And what happened, Bruce, if you remember, you know what killed us in that game was the quarterback's scrambling ability.
1: Yes.
0: He would get outside and he'd run for 50 yards or 30 yards or whatever. And so at times I was surprised. We got a little pressure, but then you got to stay in your lane. Somebody's got to be responsible for
1: We didn't do it.
0: Yeah, because Stockton ended up having almost 100 yards rushing. One of them, we had him bottle up back in the other end of the field, and he goes 62. Yeah. And so, of course, again, here's the deal: we didn't expect to win that game. That's the number two team in the nation. That you know, Bruce, I went down and filmed some of those guys. I mean, they've got NFL talent everywhere. So we weren't expected to win that game. And to be honest with you, most people didn't expect it to be close. Now this week, now it's a different story. This week, if he knows, I think Ryan Silverfield knows. You're expected to beat Tulsa. We can talk about we've been talking about money and you know NIL doesn't matter. You got to beat Tulsa. And I remember Roger. Do you remember back in my day? That was the team we would always open up with. I hated playing Tulsa. There was never enough
2: Tulsa. OK State.
0: Yeah. OK State was
2: Mexico
0: actually
2: Mexico State.
0: Yeah, OK State was back. I think y'all did Oklahoma State, right? Did y'all?
1: Opened with Oklahoma State. Yeah. Played Tulsa about the third or fourth game.
0: Yeah, we would play Tulsa, and very rarely. I think one year they did challenge us. There was no upside, but this is okay. You still got to go out there and play the game. But this new coach over there has got some confidence. I mean, they to beat Oklahoma State, which is, I don't care if they got a new coach or what.
1: How that happened.
0: By the way, too, speaking of the new coaches that were part of the Silverfield, you know, group, did you see the guy down at Summerall down at Florida? They're 3-0. Did you see him in his postgame press conference?
1: Nope.
0: Talking about the F-bomb, I'd made the comment that I thought Lawrence Taylor would be the first one to drop an F-bomb at the touchdown club, not Doug Flutie like he did yesterday. So apparently he comes in, John Summerall, and just goes, right thing, he said, "Amen, F it," and then they all go F it back. And then he goes,
2: what?
0: "Yeah." And then he's about the 60 seconds later, he goes, "F them all." And I'm like, "Okay." So anyway, it's
2: Patness.
0: Yeah, it's like, "Wow, okay."
1: He stayed too long at Tulane.
0: I was
1: going to
0: say, "Wow." And he's sort of a fiery guy. You know, Gruden's apparently become real buddies with him. And also now Florida, Bruce looks like, well, okay, maybe Florida. Yeah, Florida beat Auburn. That was another one of the guys that was part of the talk, you know, as being a coach here. And yeah. I think Florida's got Auburn this weekend. Yeah. I mean, I'm sorry, Ole Miss.
3: Ole Miss, yeah.
0: Ole Miss. And so a lot of
1: Florida's
0: people.
1: Florida's favored.
0: I know. That Ole Miss may be.
3: Is that in Florida?
0: Mm-hmm. Yeah, I think it is.
3: They have a really good running back, by the way, Jaden Ball. He was one of the time committed to Arkansas.
0: Is that right? I watched some highlights of him. He did look impressive. I tell you, Roger, I was going to talk about it was the coaches. It was from the Florida and
2: Norvell,
0: then
2: Norvell. You thinking about from Norvell?
0: No, it was in the SEC. Talking about surprises in Florida, Mississippi State.
1: Yeah. Let me tell you something. They got it.
0: Wow,
1: Michael Marion knows it too. I mean, that quarterback. I've known him since high school.
0: He looks like an NFL quarterback.
1: Well, Saban's been talking about him for 2 years. And he's the real deal.
0: I'm glad we're not playing him.
1: Yeah.
0: We
1: will next.
0: Oh, I know what I was going to say. It was Doug Flutie was talking yesterday on the flight down, how impressed he was with Trinidad Chambliss, because Chambliss is not a big guy either. But there's a video of Flutie where he's running and he jumps up in the air and he throws the ball like, if I was, hey, I need to be 6'5" here. And Chambliss, he was just talking about Chambliss is sort of that same way. Chambliss will make, and I'll never forget, we got to give, I wish we had a clip from Paul Simmons when he told us, Bruce, He said, I'm going to tell you, because Austin Simmons was the starting quarterback for Ole Miss when Arkansas went down the plane, but he said he was beat up. He said if Trinidad Chambliss gets a chance to get in the game, he'll never come out. And Paul Simmons nailed it. Because he'd seen him the year before, and they beat him for the national championship. And dude, and then Kirk Herbstreit came out and said, best quarterback in the country.
1: Yep.
0: And remember, Roger, you remember he was thinking about going to the draft last year, but you know what he realized? I can make more money.
1: Make more money at Ole Miss.
0: Easily. Yeah. His first year. I don't even know if what round he'd be drafted in. So he files a suit. And because he went to the Division II, he gets another year. You know how that works. And he's making $6 million a year. He's going to be in the Heisman conversation.
2: Watching that game, looking at Kentucky over A&M, watching what's happening around the country with some of these other coaches, you see, and then looking at our team, you see what an elite quarterback can do.
0: Yeah. I mean, no question. The difference he makes.
2: The difference
0: Same thing at Mississippi State. By the way, somebody says, what about Will Stein at Kentucky? Surprise, too. He's another guy that we could have gotten. Yeah. I know him because he was a Brolsworth finalist a couple years ago. Really sharp guy. You know, he's got Alabama at halftime. And you think, oh, it's a fluke because they get beat 40 to whatever then. But goes at A&M. It ain't easy to win at A&M and beats A&M. So that's another one. Someone says here, if we're going to win any games, he's got KJ has got to be a willing runner. I know he's not green, but he runs good enough to. Yeah, I think so too. I think anytime you have a quarterback that's mobile and can make things happen with his feet. But again, you're playing one of the best defenses in the nation. You expect that to be slow sledding last week. But this is the week, Bruce. You got to win this game because you're expected to win. Yeah. You know, you can't make any excuses about.
1: I never thought we would get to the day that we're having to worry about. We got to beat Tulsa. I mean. Think about where we are right now this blows my mind.
0: Someone said Baz only played high school football, but know how to keep containment and force everything else back inside. Is there some defensive end scheme that has educated us to the college game we're missing? No, you're right. We lose contain. You know, there was a situation where on that play where Stockton got outside and went for 60, it was lane responsibility. You got to know what your gap is, what your lane is. If you get out, that's what happens.
1: It's elementary.
0: Yeah.
1: I mean, you know that from junior high on.
0: Had that happen against Utah. You jump inside and make a play, and the guy goes outside, and you're the last hope on the outside. And so, all right, 661-1037 is the number. Got a little kung fu fighting.
1: Yeah.
0: Who is the person singing this, Roger?
2: Carl Douglas.
0: We've got Bruce James in his orange today. He's fired up. He's going to give away $103.70 that the...
1: thank you, Ted.
0: Ted was at the touchdown club yesterday. Did you see him?
1: Got a chance to visit with Ted. I'm going to be seeing Ted this weekend, I think.
0: You know, Roger, it's always great at the touchdown club to look around and see fun, familiar faces.
1: What a great
0: community of people.
1: I agree.
0: And can celebrate every week with great speakers. Yeah, next week, Jason Peters. Which should be interesting. He's going to be a first ballot, most likely a first ballot NFL Hall of Famer. Hell crazy.
1: Of football
0: player. Yeah, how about that? All right, don't go away. 647.
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11: 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Don't go away.

0: You know what? That never gets old, Bruce, to hear that. Isn't that good? This is a little Bob Seger. You like Bob Seger, Bruce?
1: Oh, I love Bob Seger.
0: Let's get to the line on this
2: one. Come on, come on.

0: records.
1: Yeah, if you have a request for Roger to play, yeah, we like up tempo. Betty Lou.
2: So true.
1: Someone says here, Rebecca says, I love that 609 song.
0: Yeah, what was his name, the 609er that did that?
2: Oh, I'm sorry, I can't tell you.
1: I can't remember, Zach. Yeah, it went blank. Bruce, somebody says here, oh, Pinto from our Northwest Arkansas said, what about Georgia doing one-on-one drills during timeouts because we weren't being tested enough? And of course, I was told that they do that all the time anyway, which I love it. That's how good they are is that, listen, if we're not getting enough work in the game, we're going to get them during the timeout. They were actually doing drills against each other.
2: Best coach in the United States, Kirby Smart.
1: Yeah, that's
2: that is two reasons there. Obviously, to keep limbered up, but also keeping your mind ready to go again. And like I said, I think that happened to LSU. They weren't ready to play mentally against Ole Miss, and Ole Miss was prepared. So, mental is a lot to do with anything in life, but certainly it is in football for sure. So Kirby's been around long enough to say, hey, we're way up ahead. They're gonna start talking to each other. They're gonna get their mind off the ball game. They think they're winning. We're gonna go out there and we're going to do this. I've never seen that on TV done before.
1: I've never seen it on TV either.
2: But I think it's very smart.
1: Well, I'm telling you, they did not put pressure on the quarterback like I thought they would. I really thought that we would have a hard time throwing the ball, which at times we did. But for the most part, I was like, well, okay, the offensive line can't run block, but they actually pass blocked a little bit, which was because they didn't do it against Utah. They struggled against Utah. Let's see here, 661-1037. Somebody says, where's Christian going, Roger?
3: Where?
1: Well, they think because we're training Larson, and we didn't know this when we signed Christian, Roger. Part of the agreement was he would get, 14 days a month off.
3: Yeah, right.
1: And so we had to be
3: And he also gets the opportunity to change and join any other shows when he wants to. So I think he's going to be joining Joe and Wes next month.
1: Have you heard him sing before, Bruce?
2: No.
1: Yeah, Christian really.
3: He's a singer. Yeah. We sing a lot.
2: Multi-talented, huh?
3: He is. He's a good dude.
1: Somebody said, are we back to just beating SMU days? No, I'm just saying that the Tulsa thing is just one of those things where just from an appearance standpoint, and you can't make any excuses about NIL, whatever. There's no excuses. You got to win this game. You've got a better roster. You got a bigger roster. And so you just got to win it, Bruce. That's all there is to it.
2: Absolutely.
1: Someone says, every time I hear the 609 song, I hear the guy from American Idol, pants on the ground, on the ground. I think we've got that in the system, too.
3: Find it, yeah.
1: 609er cadence is Alan from Conway. How about that? Thank you so much. Our listeners are so smart. They actually remember things, Roger, better than we do.
3: We love it.
1: Coach Schofield likes to use his words and listen to himself talk. Look at all these coaches that have had success, even our Razorback coaches from the past who have had success. You got to have a fire and an edge. You're still coaching young men. Do we feel like he's not doing that in his words? Anything he should be saying differently?
4: It's just because he's losing that we're critiquing that part, right?
1: Yeah,
3: 100%.
2: He's not coming out and giving any kind of excuses, okay?
1: Yeah, that's true.
2: I mean, he takes it like that. I personally, a fiery coach, I mean, most of them are always, if they're losing, they're going to do and jump up and down and all that kind of stuff. I mean, I've been around that most of my life. It doesn't do anything as far as making a good football player get all revved up.
1: Right.
2: You know this. You're a great player. You came from high school. So you were revved up the minute you walked out on that field, and your motor didn't stop till the game's over.
1: Yeah, you bet.
2: And we got a bunch right now. Like I said, I mean, really, we got people that are not wanting to hit anybody. There's no. I mean, look. You should have
1: some edge guys like a Grant Morgan, more of those kind of guys.
2: You got to play that way if you're going to win football games, specifically when you don't have a great offense and you're a defensive guy. You literally got to bring blood.
1: Yeah, got to bring blood. I like it.
2: Wow.
1: All right, coming in the next 30 minutes, we're going to give away $103.70. It's a question will be about Tulsa football.
2: Tulsa football.
1: Brought to you by Cannibal Roofing and Remodeling. Ted Upshaw.
2: Thank you, Ted.
1: Great to have him at the Touchdown Club yesterday. Next week, Jason Peters, as I said. After that, John Tyson, which it cannot come at a more interesting time to have John Tyson come and talk about money and college sports. And then after that, Jerry Jones and Bill Clinton. Jerry Jones is in a good mood after beating the Redskins the other day. Or the Commanders, as they say.
3: And
1: he's a good mood too, right?
3: Huh?
1: What's that?
3: He's a Commodore, a Commander.
1: I know, he is. Okay. All right, don't go away. 7 o'clock.
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12: 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This is happening from today from 2 to 5 p.m. at First Pentecostal Church in North Little Rock. All men are welcome to take part free of charge. And officials with the Hawana Defense USA announced plans to build its new advanced manufacturing campus at the Pine Bluff Arsenal. Its new administration headquarters opened on Monday. The company says this investment is more than $2 billion. The facility is expected to create around 400 jobs across the next 7 years. 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
14: It's going to be a partly cloudy Tuesday and a little cooler than yesterday. Only high around 90 today in Little Rock. Plus, this afternoon has a very slight chance of a shower or thunderstorm. Tonight, mostly clear, will drop off to 66. Tomorrow, mostly sunny and a high of 88. For the Buzz Radio Network, I'm meteorologist Pat Walker.
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23: Oh, my goodness me!
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1: He's got Vincent Ontiveroma out.
22: Roger Scott.
24: I don't know Chickabee Baseball Wall.
22: And Justin Moore.
24: That's how a pro chef would tell you to eat it.
1: All right, you want to be a part of the show, 661-1037 is the number. Great to have Bruce James here with us, as always, on Tuesday, brought to you by Accountable Roofing and Remodeling. We'll be doing a question here shortly for $103.70. You got to know something about the Tulsa-Arkansas series over the years. And so we are, according to the Oaklawn Sports App, powered by FanDuel. Roger, you said it was what yesterday, or what is it now, 7.5?
23: I thought you said it was 6.
1: Yeah, I think it's right.
23: Wally went seven.
1: I think it bounced back up to seven. Christian, will you look that up to see?
23: Yeah, who knows? Sure. We're rounding stuff up.
1: But anyway, it started as we were a favorite at nine, I think, and or 9.5, and now it's gone down to 7. I think having their backup quarterback is going to help us. Also coming up here shortly, Darren McFadden, brought to you by the Hatcher Agency. If you're looking at your company for an insurance group that can take care of all your needs for your employees, they are the ones to do that. Had a good chance to visit with Greg yesterday, and thanks to him for going and getting Doug Flutie. Great guy. If you didn't get a chance to listen to Doug Flutie, go back. We've got a great story. Really, one of the great stories of all time. A guy who was overlooked, didn't have any offers at all. Boston College had not got to a bowl game in 40 years. They were terrible. And this little guy's 5'9", 175 pounds. He gets one offer to go to Boston College. He starts out 7th on the depth chart. Doesn't transfer, Raj. Just hangs in there, and his greatness came to the surface sooner or later. And he produced everywhere he went, 56,000 total yards of passing, Heisman Trophy winner, Grey Cup, or the Canadian Football MVP, 6 out of 8 years he was up there, was able to be. You know the thing I didn't get to either? I didn't get to the drop kick. His last year in the league, he had it worked out where he could do, for those of you who don't know what a drop kick is, you basically, you don't have it on a tee. You drop it from your hand, hits the ground, and you kick it. And it had not been done. Here's one for you. How long had it been since a drop kick had been done when he did that for the...
23: I'll say Slingin' Sammy Ball did one in 1948.
1: That's a pretty good guess. We'll stop there.
0: What about the guy with the Raiders?
1: No.
0: He didn't do it?
1: No. Okay. It was the first time since 1941. Apparently, okay. Chris Berman had watched Flutie doing that with a buddy, and he said something to Belichick, said, you ought to let Flutie do this. And so... He went in there and he said he messed it up the first couple of times in practice, but he said he nailed it. And again, just a guy that's just, and then what he's doing for his son and autism, a severe form of autism. The kid's 33 years old, or the young man's 33 years old. He's non-communicative, but really passionate, Doug is, and helping raise money and awareness for that. And anyway, just a good dude. You hope, Roger, when you bring in guys like that, that they turn out to be.
23: Well, what'd you say Acree and Phil said about him?
1: Yeah, he said he was one of the best. Yeah, just said, you know.
23: Well, they seemed like he was ready to talk and have a good time.
1: Yeah. You can sort of tell guys that when they come in, they know how to play the game and know how to talk. You know, Emmett was another one. You know, Emmett's a.
23: So was Swanee.
1: Swan was too, yeah.
23: Because they've been in front of a camera. You mentioned that Channel 7's doing a special.
1: Yeah, tonight. I'm glad you said that, Roger. 5 o'clock tonight, behind the scenes of the Touchdown Club. Pretty and cool. A lot of the volunteers that we can't do this without. I mentioned yesterday, Lynn Swan goes, so you guys do this 14 times a year? He said, how do you afford to pay everybody? You know, he said, I know what you're paying me. You know, how many others do you pay like me? And I said, that's where we got to have 25 sponsors, and our sponsors led by Simmons Bank, outstanding.
23: You know, Bash, what you're bringing in, honestly, because I was thinking about it when you said, when Channel 7 started looking at it, you're bringing in, it's an event.
1: Yeah.
23: These are not, these easily could be held.
1: Yeah, by one-off, just one-off, yeah.
23: They could be held at Oakland Event Center, boom, bada, bing, it's a concert they could put up there and do that. Yeah. Obviously, you got one going on at the other place. These are events that could be one-offs. You go, oh my gosh, do you know who's coming into town? These are big deals now. You've got nowhere to go, but you know, you've got to keep feeding this monster.
1: Yeah, and it's he was great yesterday. Glad when you bring in a guy like that, he turns out to be is good and engaging,
0: very entertaining.
1: Yeah, yeah. 661-1037. Bruce, you expect us to win the game against Tulsa? You weren't. By the way, too, you were not happy with the tight end for the Razorback. Let's see who he is. I can't think of
0: number 85.
1: And so what happened?
0: He caught a touchdown pass at the end of the game, and then he goes over to the camera and poses and then winks.
1: Okay, the game was open. Basically, it was you doing mop-up duty at the end.
0: Wait a minute, you just got your ass kicked. You just lost. You mean they scored, 45, whatever it was, and you catch a pass and you go over and get in front of a camera. Turn your head to one side, smile, and then wink.
1: Yeah, that's not.
0: I would run him for the next week.
1: That's Ty Lockwood, who's actually, I think he's considered probably the most productive tight end we've had. He's out of Tennessee. And yeah, that's not good. You don't, especially when you're losing. You know, it's one thing if you're winning,
0: that just tells me what these coaches are dealing with. Okay. That it's just they don't respect. Some of them don't need the hog on their side of the helmet. I'm that PO'd. Okay, you're that sloppy. You don't. We don't need you.
1: Well, Bruce is preaching it. 661-1037. Let's see here. I'm not eligible to play Bruce's question, but the answer definitely is Gone with the Wind. that is not correct. By the
23: Thank
1: way,
23: you.
1: Too. Roger will be at Boudreaux's tonight.
23: 6:30, come hang out with
1: us. Yeah, tonight is National Girls Night Out. Get you a bunch of girls and go have fun with Roger. It's fun time. It's
23: Nikki Howe used to do that. Nikki Howe used to come and do that. And her husband, Chris, just needs to stay on with the family, keep up with stuff. Let Nikki and the girls night out. Come out and hang out with us again, Nikki, at Boudreaux's. It's a fun time, I promise you. I'll do everything I can to entertain you.
1: I'll be with Ken Duke tonight and John Daly. They've got their big tournament tomorrow where we're be Roger back in Maumel and raising money for the Boys and Girls Club of Dardanelle and UAMS, their spine center over there that's really been a big helper in Ken Duke's life. And so I'll be doing Q&A tonight. That's There'll cool. be a music tonight. Jocko and Chris and Susan. I mean, not Chris and Susan. Cliff and Susan, rather.
23: I almost said Chris.
1: It'll be a fun night tonight. Yeah. If you're playing in the tournament, please come tonight. Tomorrow we'll be out there.
23: Out there hanging out with them. They're very cool. Very good. Very good time.
1: Yeah.
23: Very good time. Hopefully, Paul Burton will come out and hang out for a minute or two. FanDuel 7.5 Arkansas now. Okay. 7.5 And another game that's going to be fun next week or this weekend. Both teams coming off losses, A&M and LSU. That's going to be fun to watch. Yeah.
1: Yeah. Something's got to give there.
23: We got A&M in 2 weeks. Who do we have? We got Tulsa. Is it Tulsa, it's Texas, A&M? Okay. Yeah,
1: you're right. First road game. Someone says, wasn't Lockwood the one who dropped the pass? Yeah. Yeah. That was one early. Someone said, adding to what Bruce said in the first quarter, a player makes a tackle on first, second down and jumps up and celebrates it like they won the game. Yeah, again, I don't like that either. As a coach, you would say,
0: job.
1: Yeah, that's your job. Act like you've been there. Somebody said, Bruce, you were really supportive of Silverfield. Would you still feel the same about Ryan Silverfield?
0: Absolutely.
1: Gotcha. Someone says,
23: I think Chris Kane, or maybe it was Justin Moore yesterday, or maybe it was Vickery, that said, Ole Miss acted like they'd been there before because they didn't rush the field. I thought it was
1: I thought that was great. I saw that too. That's a great point. Yeah,
0: and that was planned. I mean, the athletic director, the coaches, everything is don't give them the satisfaction of throwing things at them, booing them, all that. So they made sure, and my hat's off to them because that was a lot of. You think about what they must feel when he left them and all the things that he lied about and all that, and they didn't trash him.
23: Well, after the Tulsa game, I say any Razorback fans in Fayetteville, if the Hogs win a game, it'll be your first SEC win in years. Jump on the field. Get on the field.
1: Someone says, I want to bring up two. They have a lot of people that have talked about me being the future AD, and I so appreciate that. That's very kind, but I just want to make sure it's clear. Don't want that position. Not interested in it. Don't have an agenda with Sully. We did a 30-minute podcast today. Yesterday. You know what he puts up? He puts up my comments about Hunter Yurecek everywhere. Mm. And I was just talking about the things that I think Hunter Yurecek would do better, like coming down here and putting boots on the ground and doing that more often. Mm-hmm. And but anyway, I don't want to do it. All I would do is say, if you want me to help, I'd be glad to help in any way, whether it be marketing. I used to do that for Coach Brewer, but you've got to have that attitude to where find me the best people, the Joe Kleins and the Scotty Thurmans. Or the Kevin Scanlon, which is already helping, or whatever. Get the people out there.
0: No, they don't need me, but I would.
1: But it's just a point of make sure you're connected to everybody. And that can help you win, because you need everybody. You get up there thinking that you don't need anybody, and you got your board of directors folks helping you. It's not enough. And so
23: ego gets in the way as well. And I'm not saying that's the problem, but any of those things are possible. Yeah.
1: Well, and listen, coaches get up there and do that to where you get up in that little corner of the state, mm-hmm. and sometimes you forget, man, you got, especially when things don't go well. And of course, the bottom line is production. And if you're not winning in football, you're going to be in trouble if you hired the coach. That's just the way it is. 661-1037. Pinto says, Roger, you said Tulsa will be an SEC win. Did you say that?
23: No, I didn't.
1: Okay. Back on the LSU game, isn't it interesting that all that mess we went through with Kiffin, feeling like he could better win a national championship at LSU, he goes in there and the team that basically he helped build beats him. Proving the point was you don't have to go to, and now listen, I understand there you'll always have more resources and more players. But Indiana proved, and Ole Miss could prove that you don't have to be at the biggest to
0: probably
1: win.
0: Probably that $70 million contract.
1: No question. I'm sure that Quinn Grovey's another one. But thank you, Jeff. Quinn Grovey's another one. He's already in the athletic department as it is, but he'd be another good one. I think you need to have a representation of Arkansas. What happens is, Roger and Bruce, is that you get up there and you bring in your own people from out of state, and there's nothing matter with bringing in people from out of state. I'm from out of state. But boy, you got to sprinkle some Arkansas. So that's why I was mad about the Kevin Trainor deal. I was like, no, that's one of the guys you need to have. I don't care if you think he's too expensive. He's been there for 30 years. He knows everybody. He knows the lay of the land. Keep him in there and have some Arkansas flavor who have connection to the state.
0: He was the last guy connected to Frank Brawl.
1: Yeah, he was. Yeah. And so that's my only point there. All right, let's do the question here. Here we go. For $103.70, the first person to call and get it right. Here we go. You're going to have to Google, right, Roger? This is pretty
0: much. You're
1: going
0: to have to Google.
1: I don't think anybody will get this right without Googling.
0: Arkansas and Tulsa have played 74 times. Okay.
1: Which is really amazing. That's a lot.
0: 74 times. So what we're looking for, how many times did Tulsa beat the University of Arkansas in football?
1: 661-1037. The Googling has started.
0: Right.
1: How many times? And I was surprised by this number. I'm going to be honest with you. Matter of fact, I'm going to look up to see the years. What's that?
0: I think it goes back into the 40s.
1: Well, I was going to say, I would imagine, obviously, there's more than one. Yeah. And so, all right, Roger, let's see. Well, Christian, who do we need to go to first?
2: Let's go to Charles.
1: Charles, what's your answer?
0: Where is he?
2: I put him on.
3: Is it 16?
0: That is correct.
1: Wow, 16 is correct, Charles. Did you Google that? Tell me you didn't know that off the top of your head now.
3: I did not know that off the top of my head.
1: Okay, that's all right. He's a fast Googler. Yeah. $103.70, Charles. Way to go. Congratulations.
0: Thank you, Ted.
3: Awesome. Thank you.
1: Yeah, thanks to Ted over at Accountable Roofing and Remodeling, Ted Upshaw, for doing that. Yeah. I'm surprised by that, Roger. Are you? 16?
23: 74, maybe.
1: Yeah. Well, what's the percentage of that? What's the percentage of 16 out of 70? That's a pretty... We're terrible at... I'll do it right here. Let me add it. Let me see.
0: Here's the total. 55, 16, and they had three ties.
1: That's 21%. Wow. I mean, usually you would think that Tulsa, we would beat Tulsa every game. Now, when I played, Bruce, we always expected to beat Tulsa. I mean, we were the better team. We had better athletes, better players. Now things are a little bit different. And the shocker for them is that they beat Oklahoma State, who turned around and beat Oregon. I never would have got that one, Raj. No. You know, I think they played us close one time. And then the last time we didn't mention in the question, right? The last time that they won? Last time when it was 1976?
0: 76.
1: I mean, 76. And Steve Cox, I think, kicked a field goal for Tulsa.
23: Which is wild.
1: Yeah. And then transfers to Arkansas after that.
23: Right. It's just amazing that it happens. But in today's era, nobody even is flinching at the thought of that guy being there at Tulsa and then come to Arkansas. But then... It was almost unheard of.
1: And who was the most famous player out of Tulsa? There's two, right?
0: What's his face? You're talking about
1: football players, yes.
0: Oh, football. Well, he played football there.
1: Who is it?
23: Dr. What's his face?
0: No.
1: Steve Largent?
0: No.
1: What's Steve Largent from there?
0: The guy that was created by Oprah.
1: Oh, Dr. Phil is from there?
0: Yeah.
1: I didn't know that.
0: He played linebacker there.
1: No way. Are you serious?
0: Google it.
1: Why? Whoa!
0: I'm on a roll this morning.
1: He said, "Google it."
23: Yeah.
1: Let me see. Tulsa,
23: a lot of Bruce.
1: I'm going to put in that most famous Dr. Tulsa football Phil. Players. All right, here we go. Yeah. Steve Largent. I was right on that. And the one other one who went to school. I'll give you a hint, Roger, with Ann Jansen Broadwater. It's Steve Cox. I'll give you a hint. Uh-huh. Cowboy. Dallas Cowboy.
23: Oh, yeah. Is it? Yeah.
1: Come on.
23: Put a chew between your.
1: No.
23: No.
1: Receiver.
23: From Tulsa.
0: A very good one.
1: A very good. He got a gold jacket recently, along with Cliff Harris.
0: That good.
2: Is it Drew Pearson?
1: Drew Pearson is correct.
0: I played against him. Oh,
1: okay. Now, I'm not seeing Dr. Phil yet. Let me see. I'm just going to put in, did Dr. Phil.
23: Well, look up Dr. What's-His-Face.
1: Dr. Phil. Now, play at Tulsa. Let's see here. Yes, Dr. Phil played college football as a middle linebacker for the University of Tulsa.
23: Nice.
1: I've never heard that. Well, never heard that. But that's what Bruce James brings to the table.
23: That's exactly what he does.
1: That's what he brings to the table. Coming up shortly, we'll visit with Darren McFadden. You know, Darren is a supporter. Hey, let's go ahead and squeeze in Harley real quick. Darren is a big supporter of Ryan Silverfoot. He's spoken to the team.
0: Yeah.
1: I said, I think he felt like there were some positive things he saw. We'll see what he has to say.
0: I haven't found any ex-players that don't like him.
1: Don't like Ryan.
0: And believe in him. Yeah.
1: Harley, real quick, what you got?
4: Hey, Morton.
1: Morton.
4: I've got to agree with you. This showboating whenever you're losing is just ridiculous. That's a sign of immaturity and a little bit of a prima donna. But my question for you, Bass, I got to thinking about this yesterday. Who provides the airplane to go down and get these speakers? Flutie was great yesterday. You've had a great season already.
1: Thanks, Harley.
4: And I know there's more to come.
1: Thank you, buddy.
4: But who provides the airplane to go down and get these guys? Is it at you or what?
1: Thanks.
4: I'll hang up and listen.
1: Thanks, buddy. Appreciate that. Yeah, you know, and of course, you know, they don't really like for that kind of information to get out there, because what happens, everybody starts saying, well, you. But yeah, so Greg has done that for over the years for quite a few of our guys. Simmons Bank will do that. And I'll tell you, we can't. That's one of the things, Roger and Bruce, that sort of separate us. You can't get some of these guys in. Very difficult, because, you know, you got a connecting flight to get to Little Rock. And these guys are like, man, I don't have time to spend 6 hours in an airport getting here. And so it makes a big difference. So Greg's been a super supporter in helping us do that. We couldn't do it without him. Same thing, Simmons does that. We don't do it all the time. We do maybe two or three a year. And then the rest of the folks don't mind doing it. But some of these elite names, you know, they just, you know, first of all, I can get them for $10,000, $15,000 less if I say, hey, we're going to get you privately. Because, you know, they normally would charge more money. But they go, okay, if I've got a private opportunity, you know, to get there, makes the difference. So, yeah, thanks to Greg Hatcher. He's also sponsoring Darren McFadden coming up as well. Someone says here, Silverfield beat Tulsa last year 45-7. So, yeah, come on, we got to beat them. Yeah, that's a great point. Let's see here. Charles Clay from Little Rock Central High School played at Tulsa. I did not realize that. I think we wanted to have him in Arkansas. He goes on and has a great pro career. I would have guessed Howard Twilley. Remember that name? Yeah. I remember that name. I didn't know that he played it. I didn't know he played at Tulsa. Let's see here. Oh, this is great. Incoming at the Touchdown Club, Dr. Phil. Why not? Why not? You know, after this gathering of Bill Clinton and Jerry Jones, got my mind spinning about other good combos, unique combos, sort of outside the box. Bruce was one of our founding members going back to 2004.
0: Yes.
1: Was there the first meeting when we had 45 people?
0: Yes.
1: Come a long way.
0: It's all on your shoulders. You've done a great job.
1: And it is teamwork. We'll see. Roger mentioned tonight at 5 o'clock on Channel 7, and I'm sure they'll post it, behind the scenes of the Touchdown Club. And I'm really glad about that. Debbie Wyman and all the ladies and guys who set up the tables. And, I mean, it's a lot. We couldn't do it without them. So, and everybody who listens and supports it. So, yeah, I've always said, Roger, why can't we have the best in America? Even though why can't we be called the best touchdown club in America? We can. And you know what? We can be the best baseball team in America at Arkansas, or football team. It can happen. It can happen.
0: It sure can.
1: Believe. All right, don't go away. D-Mac, the GOAT, coming up next.
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9: Last night on Monday Night Football, the Rams beat the Giants 28-6. New York quarterback Jackson Dart was hurt in the first quarter with a lower leg injury and didn't return for the remainder of the game. He's believed to have a sprained MCL. We should hear more about his status today. Without him, the offense mustered just 182 total yards on the night. For Los Angeles, Matthew Stafford had 327 yards with 4 touchdowns and 1 interception. Receiver Devontae Adams had a huge day as the main target for Stafford, getting 195 yards and 2 touchdowns. The next NFL game will be when the Packers host the Falcons on Thursday. Michael Penix will be back starting for Atlanta after suffering an ACL tear in Week 11 last year. Through 2 weeks, Falcons quarterbacks have thrown 1 touchdown and 5 interceptions. I'm Christian Weaver with the Buzz Radio Network.
5: 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They'll help you weather the storm.
22: With KARK's Pat Walker.
14: A little cooler today, only high of 90 degrees. That's still well above normal. Our normal high for today is 83, but we'll take the 90, sure beats 100. It's going to be a partly cloudy day, a slight chance of a shower or thunderstorm this afternoon. Then tonight, mostly clear and even cooler, we'll drop down to 66. For the Buzz Radio Network, I'm meteorologist Pat Walker.
10: 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It's a Top 10 Tuesday with 10 Fitness. We'll talk all things football in the natural state with Clint Conk, thanks to Farm Brothers Flying Service. We'll preview the next Razorback matchup and talk to the voice of the Tulsa Golden Hurricane, Bruce Howard, as well. And we'll check out some of the live performances coming up in Arkansas with Keys to the Weekend with Susan Urban Prowse, thanks to Willie D's. All going down Tuesday in the Zone, where sports and entertainment come crashing together.
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1: Hey, hey, hey. That's our man, Justin Moore. You know, Bruce, you know, we didn't know when we got Justin the comedy angle he would bring to the show. But he lets himself be silly, Roger, which is great.
26: He does.
1: Can we do that one more time? Can we hit that one more time?
26: Damn right.
1: This is Fat Albert. This is Justin Moore's Fat Albert impersonation.
26: Where'd I put it? Oh, dead got it.
1: Hey, hey, hey.
26: That's a good one.
1: It's a good one.

0: Quentin Hillis. 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
1: Arkansas's all-time leading rusher.
2: Number five, you better look at him a little closer. He's a football player.
1: It's D-Bag Time, brought to you by Hatcher Agency, the home of outrageous service.
3: Good morning, D-Mac.
4: Come on, brother.
3: Doing good. Got Bruce James in here as well, as always, on Tuesday. Two All-Americans and just a little age difference, right, Bruce? Yeah, not too much of...
4: Oh, good. We still Razorback, man.
3: That's right. That's right. All right. Now, I got a text from D-Mac, Raj, after the game, and you felt there were some positive signs there, and I agreed with you for the first time. We didn't run block well again. That was a problem. Of course, I sort of expected
4: not
3: that.
4: Not at all, yeah,
3: but,
4: not at all.
3: But we did pass protect at times, which I was stunned at because I thought we would do that terribly. And we actually were able to put a little pressure on the quarterback. Didn't get to him all the time, but flushed him out and then have trouble tackling. But you walked away feeling improvement from Utah. Again, it's a loss. It's an ugly loss, 45 to whatever it was, 17. But you felt you saw some positive things.
4: It was an ugly loss, bad, but I found myself looking at it from I've been on teams where we've had ugly losses and stuff, and then the coaches come in and you're like, oh, despite the loss, we still played well and this and that, and, you know, you feel like they're just kind of blowing smoke to you and stuff. But, you know, when I look at it with a football eye and, you know, kind of take my feelings out of it and being a fan of the Razorbacks and just look at it from a real football eye, man, I seen some things that we did a heck of a lot better than we did versus Utah. And so I didn't expect much seeing a team go out there against Georgia, man. It's a team right now that we have. You want to be able to see them fight and improve from week to week as far as your victories go. You may not see that right now. And I know hearing that as a fan, I know that's very hard and stuff, but you know, as a football player and as a person who knows the game of football, you know, I just kind of watch it from that eye. And, you know, I've seen some positives out there. Like you said, we put some heat on the quarterback. I've seen a few great catches that I hadn't seen in a while. Got some drops that we need to clean up. I know at one point I talked to my dad during that game. I told him if I was George, I wouldn't even throw the ball. I would just run it the whole game because, well, we definitely got to. We got
5: 6 yards
4: of
5: carry. Six yards.
4: Right. We got to do something about that. And on the flip side of their corner, we got to get ours going, man. I hadn't seen anything from our running backs and offensive line as far as running the ball. And we the Razorbacks at the end of the day, man. That's what we do. We run the ball. We got to definitely get something going for sure.
3: By the way, too, Roger, we mentioned it earlier in the show. Today is National Ice Cream Cone Day. Go by... one of Greg Hatcher's places, one of his businesses is Scoops. Got Scoops ice cream all over the place, all over Arkansas. So go by and...
5: get a cone.
3: Yeah, get a cone today. A cone. And he's the one who sponsors Darren McFadden.
5: Sprinkle some M&Ms on it.
3: Yeah, the other thing you can't do, you can't have, you know, Bruce, we talked about that. You can't have seven penalties. And he had several crucial ones. And you had a drop at key places. You can't have key drops. You can't get a punt blocked or tipped. So when you're not the best team, you definitely can't do those other things. And those are things that... Ryan Silverfield has preached, and, you know, you got to get them done on the field.
5: Yeah. Question is, I didn't see that particular play, but I was told we only had 10 men out there on the punt that got blocked.
3: Okay, well, that could be a reason why.
5: Yeah, exactly.
3: And again, those are things.
4: It makes sense.
3: Yeah, but that goes back to Coach Silverfield. They got to put that on
5: that's
3: him.
5: That's right.
3: You know, you got to get – these are things that are controllables, and you got to get
4: exactly.
3: that handle. Yeah, got to get that handle. Of course, Tulsa is this coming Saturday. Did you guys play Tulsa during your era on the Hill, Darren, or no?
4: I can't remember for sure, Bass, but I feel like we did, man. One of my years there. I know we wasn't an every year game. I think we played in one of my years there, but yeah, I'm almost positive we did, because I remember Peter being from Tulsa and everything. I know he was pretty hyped up about that, so I feel like we played in one of those years, but I forget which year.
3: I forgot that Felix Jones was a Tulsa kid. And we've gotten, Bruce, we've got some good players out of Oklahoma
5: where
3: and Tulsa.
5: Yeah.
3: But yeah, you got to win
4: T-Town.
3: T-Town. You got to win the game this weekend, Darren. There are no excuses.
4: Definitely so.
3: Yeah, this is not an NIL. You can't bring up the NIL stuff and all that. We've got better talent. We've got a deeper roster. We've got all the things. Now, they turn around. They beat Oklahoma State a few weeks ago, and Oklahoma State ended up beating Oregon the next week. So they're a scrappy bunch. They'd love to come in here and knock us off.
5: Absolutely.
3: But don't you agree?
4: They would definitely love to.
3: We got
4: to
3: win the game.
4: This is one of those. This, yeah.

0: this is one of those situations for us. You know, we're not playing against Georgia this week. You expect to go out here and dominate Tulsa. I don't care what it's been like, but I do feel like if the team that played certain parts of the game Saturday shows up, man, I think it'll be a heck of a game for us, man. Like I say, I see some improvements out there, but I definitely see some things that some players made right now still just being at the college level and stuff, you know. So you just got to keep on improving, man. Now, because I think with Tulsa, it's one of those games you expect us to go out there and win, and I would be very disappointed if we didn't.
1: Let me ask you guys this. I'll ask Roger, and I would include you, Roger, if you were an All-American in this question, but I'm going to direct it to the All-Americans. So, Bruce and Darren, what do you think about the two quarterback platoon system? I think he's come out, and I think he's going to do that again. For one, if you had a solid number one, go for it. If you don't, if you can produce results, you know, I'm fine with it. We'll start with D-Mac. What do you think about the two quarterbacks playing throughout the game together?
0: I agree with you, Baz. If you got a solid number one, I'm going to go with that solid number one. But in our situation, I feel like the number one is not so solid. So, you know, you got to do what you got to do to be able to bring a spark in. I feel like Hill brought a spark in the game this past Saturday, man. So if we can continue to bring sparks, because I feel like after he left out, Jackson came in and played better. And then so whatever we can do to bring a spark to our team, man, if they got to put a tight end at quarterback, man, it'll help out too. But whatever we can do to bring a spark just to get that offense going, man, I think it's good for us. And I still feel he's been around. He's been coaching, man. I feel like I trust his opinion on what he's doing up there and everything. So, you know, just got to see how it plays out. You know, teams have done this over the years, ran two quarterback systems, some being successful, some not. So it's just one of those situations for us. We're in the mix of a gun right now. We're just trying to figure it all out.
1: What do you think, Bruce?
2: I go with KJ. I think it's time you've given the second team out there. I don't think he has the presence that KJ's not playing well right now. I think a lot of that is lack of protection. Mm-hmm. I think it's time to, you know, go with him and settle down everybody that he's our quarterback. He's going to be this. We're not going to get in this confusion of back and forth. I have no problem that they've gone at this time and given the backup quarterback some time to play and all that. But you got to you're fixing to get into the real stuff, and you got to have a quarterback that's probably, I think he's a better passer in my opinion.
1: Gotcha.
2: So you're going to have to pass the football. You're not running it, so you're going to have the better quarterback in there. I think that he is right now the best of the two.
1: Gotcha. This one is for Roger Scott. He may not be All American, but he's got the best hair. Of the three today, Darren, you should see Roger's hair. He got a what do you call it? A hair augmentation. What's it called, Raj? His hair looks amazing. D-Mac,
3: Darren, I got a hair transplant.
1: It looks amazing.
3: It really does.
0: I might need to come on over.
1: I was saying between you, I think he's got a little bit more hair than everybody.
3: I'll let you check it out. Chicks and dudes coming up to me all the time.
1: this is for you, Roger. What's going to happen Saturday night in Fayetteville that we haven't seen before? That should be a help for the in-game atmosphere. The light show is correct. And so they spent some good money on that. Bruce, a lot of people are doing that now. I never was a big fan, but you know what? If everybody enjoys, the lights go out and you see red everywhere and all this kind of stuff. And you should be able to use it quite a bit, Darren, this weekend because we should be able to score some points against these guys. But yeah, so that's one of the positives that you have, at least the in-game atmosphere might be enhanced at night. So, did you know that, Darren? Did you see where they had gotten these new lights, the new light system in?
0: No, I know I've seen them do the light show one of these years, but I didn't pay attention to it and know that they were going to do it again during the game this week.
1: Yeah, you have to install. I mean, it's probably $1 million or plus, cause several million.
3: That's a quarterback.
2: But I was fixing to say. Do we need that or do we need a quarterback?
1: I know. Well, they've been pressed for
2: it. Why do we need a light show?
1: Well, the fans want a better in-game experience. But I'm going to tell you this much.
3: We can get Torpedo Joe's to put one on.
1: And fireworks, yeah. I don't get it. And I wish they would just get an easy win. An easy win out of this. So Sully and I are in the press box, Darren.
0: A convincing easy win.
1: Yeah, exactly.
3: Yeah.
1: So Steve Sullivan and I are in the press box. And every game, Bruce, we look up at sort of the bottom of the scoreboard, just above the top row where people sit and stand. There's three numbers. There's a 5, there's a there's a 12, and there's a 77. So obviously, one of those is Darren McFadden. Mm-hmm. One is Brendan Burlesworth. Yep. The other is Clyde Scott and Steve Little. The 5 is filled in red. The other two are just the outline. No names, nothing.
3: Right.
1: And it's so we ever
3: you think that's because only one of them's still alive?
1: I don't know what it is. That is it, nobody knows. And so they've talked about that they're going to do something on one of the big columns, but they had that last year. So you had all year to do that. Do it. It's an easy win for you. First of all, they need to retire the jersey. He didn't get that. He completely missed that. You got to retire the jersey. Everywhere I turn,
0: man, I think that was a miss on that one for sure. Looks like,
1: yeah. And so anyway, again, this little stuff, but it's a little, this kind of stuff just drives me crazy because Sully and I look at it every time because we're talking to Darren now, and I'm glad they recognize you. I'm glad they put a number up there, but we just can't seem to get that. You know, same thing in men's basketball. And we've talked about it. You know, Cal should take the bull by the horns and go, we're going to start hanging jerseys in the arena. We don't have to retire the jerseys in basketball, but you got to retire number 5. You got to retire it, and it's easy to do. And I don't know why there's a block there.
2: I'm all for it.
1: Yeah, no and yeah.
3: You want to get the you want to get
0: I'm definitely all for it, man.
3: Get the heat off of you. Just
1: it'd be an easy win. And I thought they were sort of doing that last year.
3: They lose to Tulsa. They may go ahead and bring you in to retire that number. You have to say it again.
0: I was about to say, I will hope they notify before they do it.
3: Exactly.
1: Well, Darren, let's hope that they play great this weekend and get a W. This is. We don't see a lot of places to get W's this season on this tough schedule. Right. This is one of them. So hopefully we'll have good
0: things.
1: Hopefully we'll have good things to talk about next week. So thanks as always for your time. We appreciate your humility and your positive support of the program, buddy. You're the best.
3: Thanks, Darren.
0: Yes, sir. Appreciate it, fellas. Y'all have a good one.
1: All right. Darren McFadden, brought to you by the Hatcher Agency and Hatcher Investments and Scoops and Finish Line RV Park in Hot Springs and all the things. Yeah.
3: So if you mention DMAC at Scoops today, do you get 5% off?
1: Oh my gosh, that would have been
3: 5% off.
1: We got to tell Greg y'all to do that.
3: Well, yeah, we should tell him to run his stuff. You know, because look, Hunter ain't listening. We got to go. You know, and again, it is a no brainer. Why that jersey is still being used by anybody.
1: Do you think, Bruce, do you think if Darren McFadden was on this team, even with the struggle blocking up front, do you think we could get a few more yards, or you think this is just impossible without better blocking up front?
2: No, I mean, quality of back he is, the tenacious type runner he is.
1: He's a 4-3 guy. Yeah.
2: I mean, he's going to break out and go.
1: He's going to hit
2: somebody. What we got right now, you know, they need help. I'm talking about our running backs need help. It's not that they're not good. It's the fact that they have zero up front.
1: I love the fact that I can brag on our 2 All-Americans as well as our All-American hair radio guy.
3: Thank you, David.
1: He's got All-American hair now.
3: I didn't want to say that.
1: Look over at him.
2: But I wish I would quit talking about bald heads. Okay?
1: You still got hair, Bruce.
2: Now I don't. On the sides only.
3: You got some hair. Do you have this? No. Nobody does.
1: Ralph's
3: looking at it.
1: Look at Roger's hair, man. I don't even... I sometimes look over this. Excuse me. Where'd Roger go?
3: Yeah, exactly.
1: He's like, who is this guy?
3: I look in there, too. And then I tell you... Again... let me just say, give a word up to Mama B. What's up?
1: Hey, I see that Justin Moore, I just now saw you were on the line. Oh, JM, are you there?
4: Yeah, what's up, guys? Sorry,
1: we're just bragging on Justin's, on Roger's hair. Yeah, that's
4: I know, man.
3: Justin and I will we'll talk about it.
1: I heard you did a great job on the Monday show yesterday, JM.
4: It was fun. We had a good time.
1: We don't get you on Mondays to do the immediate reaction.
3: Yeah, I wish we would. I wish we could if it's every
4: video.
1: Yeah. And then Bruce was very impressed with your Fat Albert.
2: Absolutely.
4: Well, thanks, Bruce. Yeah. I never knew
1: you were going
4: to. I do what I can.
1: Never knew that our guy with 14 number one hits would have a great Fat Albert invitation.
4: Right. Nor did I ever think one of my favorite all-time Razorbacks would question whether or not our pal has had a hair augmentation.
2: Hey, Roger, I like it.
1: I love it.
4: I'm sitting here, and you say that, and I'm going, good God Almighty. It's never, I mean, you're a never-ending fact.
3: Thank you, Jay Burke. Greatness.
2: Thank you.
3: Exactly.
2: Yeah. All right, don't go away. And you still called in.
1: It's seven,
4: right.
2: Thank you, sir.
1: 7:45, don't go away.

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3: Fellas, are you too exhausted to keep up with your kids? 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
9: Dusty Rhodes.
10: David Basil, the other day you compared NASCAR to the WWE, and you offended the American Dream, son of a plumber, Dusty Rhodes. And if that happens again, I'm going to have to introduce you to something that Ric Flair and Ek Musselman know so well, and that is Hot Tom, Skinny.
11: That's good. He is.
12: Pretty darn good Dusty Rhodes imitation.
11: Morning Mayhem, fully assembled. Gotta love it. I'm David Basil. That's Roger Scott, Justin Moore on Moore Mountain in Pawnee, Arkansas. Kristen Weaver producing. Bruce James is with us.
9: Good morning.
11: Bruce, I know you know Michael Marion. Got a big game for them this weekend. Also, Mississippi State becomes, they're playing Missouri.
9: They're top 25.
11: They might could beat Missouri. Yeah. I mean, what a story.
13: They got a great football team, man. They got one heck of a quarterback.
11: Justin, have you paid attention to Mississippi State, the quarterback they have? And they also like, wow, holy cow.
13: He's home.
14: No, I haven't, but they've heard, like, on the shows on the sports channels, look out for him.
11: Yeah, they're legit so far. Yes. I mean, and the quarterback, as we mentioned, the quarterback play being so important.
13: I will bring you up to date because Michael Marion always informs me, my buddy over there, Mississippi State.
11: Right.
13: they have lost two very good defensive linemen.
11: Out for the season?
13: Out for the season. So that's, you know, defensively, they might be hurting.
11: But again, back to the point, Justin, when you look at the two Mississippi teams, look what they're, you know, what is Ole Miss, number five in the nation?
13: Yeah.
11: Mississippi State 3-0. Yeah. And so it's just like, man, we should be able to do that as well. That's what our expectations should be, that as well.
14: Sure.
11: Yeah. Do you want to thank Accountable Roofing and Remodeling? Don't forget, tonight, Roger is
13: thank
11: at
13: you, Ted.
11: At Boudreaux's tonight.
9: 6:30.
11: It's a National Girls Night Out. Girls, mm-hmm. ladies, get your girlfriends and go out and hang out with Roger.
9: Coming out.
11: And Justin, you would trust Kate and her girlfriends hanging out. You know, some people would go, I don't know if I trust my girls with Roger.
9: Yeah,
14: I don't know. But pre-hair augmentation, I'd have been fine with it.
11: Yes.
14: Post.
11: Maybe not.
14: Makes me a little nervous. Not going to lie.
11: Tonight,
14: you know.
9: You can trust me.
11: Tonight, I will be over with John Daly and Ken Duke at if you're playing in the tournament tomorrow, go to this thing tonight. It's going to be a great night. I'll do a little Q&A with them and got some auction items, and then going to have some great music. Jocko's lined up a great lineup, and then we'll be there tomorrow there in Maumelle for their tournament, raising great money for the Boys and Girls Club of Dardanelle and UMS Spinal Group over there that's helped out Ken Duke so much. So be a part of that if you can. Kickoff is at 7:00 Saturday night.
9: Yeah.
11: Sort of weird. We don't seem to have. I'm so programmed to 11:00.
13: They're not on a net. Excuse me for interrupting. They're not on network, are they?
11: Yeah, that's what I'm sure it's streaming.
14: I think it's ESPN Plus.
11: Yeah, ESPN Plus. I presume that's what it is too. And we were just saying, Justin, you know, that first part. You know, you got to win this game. You got to win this game. This is a game you can't lose. You just got to win the game.
14: I mean, it doesn't really matter at the end of the day.
11: Well,
14: though.
11: but you talk about accelerating.
14: Honestly,
11: you talk about accelerating issues. You know, if you.
14: I mean, I know I sound like a Debbie Downer, but I mean,
11: you do sound like a Debbie Downer.
14: Well, I mean, Baz, either you're going to go 2-10 or 1-11. At the end of the day, I'm just pushing back at the end of the day and saying, really,
11: I'm going to tell you what's going to happen. Justin, I'm going to tell you, if you lose this game, the dialogue will be for the next 4 weeks, not about losing to Georgia, it'll be about you lost to Tulsa. Yeah. And so I just think it makes it look even worse to where this is a team, I don't care about, you can't say anything about money, transfer portal. You're the better team. You're the better program. You have more. You can't lose to these guys. You can lose to Georgia, and nobody's going to say much. Or maybe to Utah because they're top 25. But you can't lose this game.
13: It's mandatory.
11: It's just because you're expected. It doesn't matter that he's a first-year coach. You got to beat him.
13: It's a perception of everything.
11: Yeah, but listen to this stat. Ralph Schuster brought this up. This is amazing. The two starting running backs we have, over three games,
13: I know.
11: They each only have 66 yards apiece.
13: Yeah.
14: That's my point.
11: Yeah.
14: You just made my point. All the issues that are there right this second, Sunday morning, if we win 80-0, they're still going to be there. That's my point. Yeah, I'm not trying to be super net. But at the end of the day, having to win this game means the difference in going 2-10 or 1-11.
11: Well, that is true. I mean, from a math standpoint.
14: I mean, that's the facts.
11: But
14: you maybe could beat Vanderbilt. Maybe.
11: Yeah. But think about that. Listen, we played three games, right? Three games. And each of the two starting running backs
14: it's
11: have
14: not,
11: 22
14: no matter
11: yards
14: what
11: rushing.
14: Happens, I mean, no matter what happens Saturday, my opinion of this team ain't changing.
11: I know.
14: Is all I'm saying.
11: But let me go back to the point, though. The point is your starting running backs, they don't even have 100 yards combined each for
13: that's
11: three.
13: That's how bad the offensive line is.
11: That's indicative of the big problem here. Yeah. It's very tough to be successful offensively when you don't have your two starting running backs don't have 150 yards combined. Yeah.
12: D-Mac goes, you know, we're in Arkansas. We sort of have a pride of being able to run the ball.
13: Always have.
12: And so hopefully that will happen Saturday. But that's just sort of shocking to put that in perspective. Last night.
9: Well, especially when one of those cats is wearing number 5.
12: Yeah. Is that Smith?
14: And he's got about 3 yards on the season.
12: I know.
9: Hey, shout out to little Oliver Hale. He's going to school in Pop.
12: Go get him, Oliver.
9: Yeah, we'll go get you some sour gum.
12: By the way, great job yesterday by Doug Flutie. Justin, just talking about maybe one of the most remarkable careers in football. 5'9", 175. One offer. Only one college in America, FBS, thought he was worthy to get a scholarship offer. And within 2 years, he's a finalist for the Heisman, and the next year he wins the Heisman.
9: His mom and dad wanted him to go to Harvard.
12: Wanted him to go to Harvard.
9: He could have.
12: Yeah, and he gets up, and he starts 7th on the depth chart. Yeah. 7th. But he quickly, you know, they put him in his mop-up duty, and they go, oh, my gosh. It's almost like when Matt Jones got in there for mop-up duty against the COVID year. Sure. Like, wait a minute. That's it. Anyway, so what? It's 56,000 yards passing between NFL, USFL. It's a great story of the little guy just that has talent. And he had some pretty big hands. Now, I looked at his hands. He had some pretty big hands. But, man, dude was in great shape. He surfs now. He's playing adult baseball, you know, old man baseball. But just a really... a good dude. I was really impressed with him.
9: Came across that way.
12: And he came across, you know, doing great things for autism. And the young man that he has as his son. So just, you know, when you bring in guys like that.
9: And he's blue. And he goes blue sometimes.
12: He went blue. I thought Lawrence Taylor would be the guy that would drop an F-bomb first, the touchdown.
14: Oh!
12: Doug Flutie!
14: Wow. The guy you would think would be the nicest one in there. Emmett's got that reputation of being a nice guy, too.
12: Yeah, he dropped it. It was a full-fledged F-bomb.
9: Full-fledged. Didn't even cover it up.
12: Bruce, thanks as always, buddy.
13: Thank y'all. Thank you, Bruce. Justin, have a good week.
14: You too, sir.
12: Thanks to Accountable Roofing and Remodeling. Ted Upshaw.
13: Thank you, Ted.
12: Coming up, we're playing for Razorback tickets. If you want to go to Tulsa, we've got that coming up with Family Feud, Rog.
9: You know, I just got a message from Kate. She says, I wouldn't trust Justin with Roger. Thank you, Kate.
12: We've seen him kiss before. Yeah. It's happened. All right, 8 o'clock. Don't go away.

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6: Pulaski County Planning Board is meeting today on the proposed David's Burgers meat processing plant. The facility will be located just outside of Jacksonville city limits. Those living nearby say they're worried about the smell, but company leaders say that won't be an issue. The public hearing is today at 2 p.m. And the Little Rock School District is meeting tonight with families on the possibility of closing 3 elementary schools. District officials say they need to make difficult decisions to cut $5 to $6 million because of a decline in enrollment and unused buildings. The community meeting is tonight at 6 p.m. at the Dunbar Community Center. For these stories and more, you can always head over to our website, krk.com. 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
8: It's going to be a partly cloudy Tuesday and a little cooler than yesterday. Only a high around 90 today in Little Rock. Plus, this afternoon has a very slight chance of a shower or thunderstorm. Tonight, mostly clear, will drop off to 66. Tomorrow, mostly sunny and a high of 88. For the Buzz Radio Network, I'm meteorologist Pat Walker.
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17: Here are David Basil, Roger Scott, and Justin Moore.
16: It fooled me. We can't get fooled again.
18: All right, it is. I don't hear myself as well. Roger. I don't know what the deal is. Maybe this knob. Yes, I like that. I like that knob right there.
19: You like that? What? What did you say? What is this? What is this?
18: Oh, you know what that means, Roger? We got to play a little finish the lyric today. Brought to you by Haggis Dodge.
19: Good.
18: This is going to be the song. Beer ain't one. And that's Blake Shelton right here.

0: like this song.
1: Thank you, David.
0: Justin, I thought, I told Roger Friday when we played this, we tried to get in Friday. But a beer ain't one.
2: It's usually the ones that the critics don't give a lot of, that maybe the regular Johnny Joe loves.
0: Yeah, I thought, Justin, you know, again, I have no clue about the music business other than watching you and you doing your thing. I thought when this combo of Blake Shelton, you know, with how popular he is, and it was a fun takeoff, 99 bottles and all that, I thought that would have a chance to be one of your number one hits. Just sometimes though, your the songs get to number one, sometimes they don't. But this was one of my favorites.
2: Oh no, it's an outstanding song. It's a fun song. So when you do when you do that in concert, if you do, who does the Blake part?
1: I just do the whole thing.
2: You just do the whole thing.
1: Yeah, but Baz, this was not a single.
0: Gotcha. Yeah, I understand.
1: So why didn't you go to number one?
0: But you didn't feel like it would. You decided not to do that, right? You just said, "Hey, I don't."
1: Well, no, it's not necessarily that. Okay. I think it would be a big hit, especially with
0: Blake Shelton on there with you.
1: With Blake, but yeah. You have to understand when you put out a duet, not only are you dealing with one artist's record label management, where their personal song is at the time on the chart.
0: Yeah, I got you.
1: Where they are in their album cycle.
0: Yeah,
1: you know. You multiply that times two.
2: Isn't that
1: so? The hundred people in my camp. But I'm just using that crazy math, and then the 200 in his. It's just there's a lot of moving parts, a lot of moving targets. You got to try to hit to make that happen.
0: Well, I wonder because I thought it was a fun song. I thought it was creative.
1: Yeah, for sure.
0: And Blake
1: Shelton. We had three duets on that particular album. I don't remember if it was the last one or two ago. One was with Dierks Bentley. We did release that song as a single, which was a number one. And the other was, I think it was Randy Houser, maybe.
0: Yeah.
1: Anyway, we did release one of those as a single, and you only get about three singles an album. So
0: gotcha. By the way,
1: that's kind of why we didn't. I would have loved for it to be. I mean, I've had songs in the past, and I'm sure every artist has this, you know, that I'm like, that song would have been huge, but they had a duet out with somebody at the time, or. You just never know.
0: So, Roger, do you want to do? We've got two options here. We got Family Feud, brought to you by Southern Bank, coming up at 8:40. Do you want to do? We got two Razorback tickets for Tulsa Saturday night. Do you want to do Finish the Lyric, brought to you by Hagen's Dodge, or do you want to do Family Feud for those Razorback tickets? I'll let you decide. You're the king of all trivia.
2: Feud.
0: Okay. Family Feud. So for Finish the Lyric, we'll come up. We'll find out from Christian what the prize is going to be.
2: I actually brought some Moe's Bucks.
0: Okay, good.
2: If you want to do that.
0: Okay. Yeah.
1: And for a contestant that calls in, no hard feelings. This is one of my lesser known songs. I'm assuming you can Google.
0: You're right. That's right. We encouraged it. And I told Christian, he's not. I don't think he's in the studio.
3: Right here.
0: Oh, there you are. I'm sorry, Christian. I sure would like to go back and capture some of the folks that run a really good job on Finish the Lyric. Because, you know, Roger, you've let them go sometimes. And it's really, you don't get to hear those always on Friday, Justin. But they're really good stuff. So
3: we actually don't have to do the Moe's, Roger, because we have a lot of stuff to give away this week.
2: What you got, boy?
3: We got Brew Pig Suey tickets. That's a beer festival held on West Lawn of Bud Walton Arena on Saturday.
0: Gotcha.
3: And we have Arkansas State Fair tickets. But I think we should give away the Brew Pig Suey tickets because that is this weekend.
2: Okay, it is.
0: Okay.
2: Then I will use the Moe's.
0: By the way, Hagen's Chrysler Dodge Ram is in Morrilton. That's Jeff Hagen and Jeff Peters. Appreciate them sponsoring Justin Moore's Finish the Lyric. This has been going on. We've been doing that now for, 2 years, I think? And sometimes we recycle the same songs. But it's a fun thing is hearing our listeners, you know, try to nail it, to be honest with you. That's the fun part about that. 661-1037 is the number if you want to be a part of the show. Last night, the Rams beat the Giants 28-6. I'm telling you, you know, the Rams, you know, came out of the gate slow in Australia. But you got Devontae Adams last night, 195 yards, two touchdowns, and then you got some of these old guys that are coming back and playing. They got a bunch of veterans. Myles Garrett, of course, is hurt, but I forgot, Justin, that's where the Super Bowl is going to be played there in Inglewood. So they looked pretty good last night.
1: I didn't realize that.
0: Yeah. Yeah, what's that, Raj?
2: The Hood in Inglewood.
0: Yeah, and by the way, too, this is another thing. It's so funny. I love our listeners. Where we at? Let me go through some of these. Are y'all going to have tickets to WWE Raw? I don't know. We'll ask the Michael Marion and Jenna DeGeorge. We don't know on that one. I wish Justin would hook up with Randy Houser again. I caught them at Rogers together, and they were fantastic. I tell you, I wasn't so impressed with him.
1: He's great.
0: Yeah, I watched him. That was the one that D-Mac came to the concert in Northwest Arkansas, right? When Randy was that on stage? Is that right?
1: Don't get me lying. Randy and I have been out a bunch together over the years.
0: Here's another one. Justin needs to do another song with Brantley Gilbert. Yeah, they always are good together.
1: Thank you.
0: Let's see. Can you ask Justin, has he ever had a concert he wanted to walk off stage because the crowd was terrible?
1: Many.
0: Wow, is that right? Wow, okay.
1: Well, I mean, over the years. I mean, you know, every day at the office is not the best day at the office.
0: Yeah, I hear you. That makes sense. I asked Justin Moore if he's ever heard of Baker Grissom. He's from Sherwood, living in Nashville now, trying to make a living singing.
1: Said what?
0: Baker Grissom is the name. Have you ever heard of him? He's a young guy.
1: That's the name of a person?
0: Yep. Baker Grissom. How about that? Yeah.
1: No, I haven't.
0: Why don't y'all change the finish the lyric songs of a little? He has other good songs like "That Guy Need a Drink," "Letting the Night Roll," "Point at You." We've done them all.
3: We've done those.
0: Yeah. We've done them all. We've been doing this for 2 years, so
3: we've done those in the time that I was here.
0: Yeah, we've
1: that's a great suggestion.
0: You think about it. We've done 52 weeks. I mean, to think about that,
3: covered his entire catalog.
0: We try to do the ones that we like and we enjoy.
1: I've been meaning to tell you guys, y'all might want to play like my top three or four biggest hits.
0: Oh, we've done it.
1: Have y'all ever thought about that?
0: We've done it, my friend. Trust me.
1: Baz, I'm being facetious.
0: Oh, I thought you were being serious.
1: That's what they're asking y'all to do,
0: easy to do.
1: Clearly the first thing that was done.
0: Oh my gosh, yes.
1: I don't know, I just find it funny. Yeah. Somebody suggested that.
0: Someone says here, Roger is now Triple H. Hair, handsome, and humor.
2: Wow.
0: Oh, okay.
2: Wow. Holy, is that your mom again?
0: So I love this, is that...
1: They said what, hairy, handsome, and
2: wow!
1: Yeah.
0: So somebody says here, Baz, your CTE has kicked in. I can't believe none of you guys picked up on this. Maybe you're just being nice. You said that's when Matt Jones came in on mop-up duty during the COVID year. I called it. Thank you for just letting me... I meant that was 9/11. That was, remember, we changed the schedule around... Who was that team that he came in and he had about an 80-yard run for a touchdown, and we all went, wait a minute, that's the guy. Because we were rotating quarterbacks around, and we moved the teams around because of 9/11, and we played this team like 2 or 3 weeks later, and it was an easy team to beat. It was an easy W, but Matt Jones came in there, and I think Houston said the same thing. They go, wow, I think it's clear this is the guy that needs to be our quarterback. But, yes, you're right, CTE kicked in. On that. Someone says here, from the 501, it's time for Finish the Lyrics by Elvis. No, we're keeping with Justin. this is so good. This is, Roger, you'll love this one. Baz, adult baseball, is that OnlyFans? Oh, my gosh, that is so good. I didn't know what to call it. What do you call it when you're like over 50 league or over 60? Is there another word for
2: senior league?
0: Senior league. Senior league. I said it was adult. Adult baseball. Oh, my gosh. Let's see here. So your check is a lame duck AD. The best thing to do is fire him before Saturday and see how the fans react. I don't think that will happen.
2: No. Leave him alone.
0: Bruce, how can our O-line be decent at pass protection in one game yet not at run blocking? You know, it's a different – I'm just telling you.
3: Different schemes.
0: It's a different technique. You can pass blocking, to me, I've always felt this was easier than run blocking, because run blocking, you've got to come off the line and move somebody. You know, pass blocking is a lot technique, and if you get your leverage set up correctly, you're going to do a good job. Now, you still can get overwhelmed, but I've always felt that the pass blocking was much easier. And you can see we are not able to run the ball, so we're struggling physically on that. 661-1037 is the number if you want to be a part of the show. Did you guys see, too, Justin, by the way, the Razorbacks baseball season is complete now with times and all this, so... You know that deal we play in Texas, in Arlington? I forget what you call it. What do they call that deal?
3: Globe Life, right?
0: So do you know who we're playing in that deal?
3: No.
0: Oregon State, Oregon, and Iowa. And I'm just thinking, every time I see Oregon State, I just get...
1: You throw up a little in your mouth.
0: I don't want to play. I don't want to be on the same field with them unless we get a rematch in the World Series. It just...
2: Oh, yeah.
0: You know, 661-1037. Look, Roger, they're ready to play Finish the Lyric now.
2: You want to do the lyric?
0: Let's do it. Okay. Mandy is ready. The phone lines are lighting up. Mandy is ready to play.
2: When do we usually play that?
0: Usually on Friday. On Friday.
1: Mandy.
0: Very nice. Oh. Yeah, we got to do it twice this week since we missed last week. And so we promoted it all day Friday, Justin, and then got to the end of the show. We're like, crap, didn't get it in.
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2: Okay, listen, he's not, he doesn't have that southern sound right there. It's Higgins. It's Higgins. Boy, you been, it's got three syllable Higgins.
0: All right, Mandy, are you ready to play? Mandy. Oh my gosh.
3: She hung up. Mandy. Call back. We had
0: Mandy,
3: other people.
0: Call back.
2: You
0: we had other people.
2: Hung up without saying.
0: While we're waiting on that, to keep it in the music theme, did you know these people auditioned for The Voice? Ready for this? I don't know some of these. You guys might know. Anthony Ramos, don't know him. Camila Cabello?
3: Yeah, yeah.
0: Don't know her.
3: She's in Fifth Harmony.
0: Lainey Wilson. She auditioned 7 times for The Voice. She never even made it to the part where they say, turn the chairs around. So she, Maureen Morris, Morgan Wallen made it to the show on season 6, but was eliminated during the playoffs. Wow.
3: Yeah, I knew he was from there.
0: Chappelle Roan. Don't know who
3: Chappell
0: that is.
3: Chappell.
0: Oh, I'm sorry. Chappell. I don't know who that is. And then number one, Luke Combs. How about that? He only auditioned in front of producer and was basically told he was too boring for television.
2: Wow.
0: Justin, you got to think that those people now, they're rallying to go, okay, really? You know, I wasn't good enough for your stupid little show?
1: Yeah,
0: I thought it was funny yesterday that Doug Flutie was talking about Dancing with the Stars. He goes, yeah, it's that stupid show. He said, you know, it used to be that you're just bringing celebrities.
2: You know, he's right.
0: He said they're still bringing celebrities who dance, who knew how to dance.
2: Who had dancing. Yeah. I mean, the host was that guy.
0: Yeah. Yeah, it was, he got 7th. Again, that's, you know, when I bring up guys like that, you know, Raj and Justin, you've reached a certain level pop culture-wise when you're asked to do that, for the most part, especially early on those years. You know, had Emmett, he had Jerry Rice, he had Doug Flutie, all recognizable names that the general public would probably know who they are.
2: There was one guy, was it Tucker Carlson, or was it one of those guys that sat in a chair?
0: I think I do remember that. It was very lame.
2: And I think that was their first and last appearance on
0: it. It could have been. It could have been. A couple other things I wanted to mention. Tommy Lasorda's birthday is today. Maybe one of the great talkers, if you will, who would confront umpires or even his own team. I remember he came up to get the ball from a pitcher. We have to see if we can find that, Justin. It is absolutely hilarious. You talk about dropping some F-bombs.
1: Yeah, he was a character.
0: Oh,
1: man.
0: My gosh.
1: Did y'all ever hear that? I mean, I'm sure he had a number of them, but there was one that was famously out there, the audio of a post-game presser he did after they had played somebody. And somebody had hit like 3 or 4 home runs, one guy.
0: Yeah,
1: and the guy asked him just totally, you know, benign question. Hey, what'd you think of, I don't know, McGuire's game, whoever it was. And he just goes off on the guy. He's like, hey, you know what do you think he played? It's 4 home runs and 12 RBIs. I'd say he played pretty blanking good, don't you? It was just, I don't know if y'all heard it, but it's hysterical.
0: We missed those guys. You had Earl Weaver. Rod, you had
2: Billy Martin,
0: Tommy Lasorda. Who was another one?
1: Sparky Anderson.
0: Absolutely. I mean, just think of those 4 or 5 you just named.
1: Jim Leland.
0: Yeah,
1: Lou Piniella.
0: Oh, Lou Piniella was great.
1: Yeah.
2: Let's see what it says.
0: Bobby Cox.
1: Bobby Cox, yeah.
0: What's it called? Tommy. Oh, this is it.
2: I can't hear it.
0: No.
5: Hey, you and Tommy Lasorda. I hate Tommy Lasorda.
2: That's what I know about Tommy Lasorda.
0: What was that in, Fred?
2: Fletch.
0: Oh, Fletch. Yeah, but anyway, just do we have managers like that anymore? I don't know if we do. I just don't think we do.
1: Not particularly.
0: There was so much fun. Yeah. We're leaving somebody out.
2: When they would get out there and kick dirt. You know,
0: my gosh, it was so good.
2: It was just so good. I mean, they would argue. I mean, we've got remember the guys that this was because of? Who was it?
6: RS is in the jackpot now.
2: Oh, who is he talking to?
0: Was it somebody famous, right?
2: Yeah.
0: Christian, see if you can find the clip of Tommy Lasorda
1: arguing with his own pitcher. Yeah.
0: Too. He argues with his own pitcher about taking him out. He said, "I'm the effing manager here. I make the decisions." I'm so grateful.
1: Yeah, he was the definition of a character.
0: Yeah.
1: You know what I mean?
0: Yeah. Like, oh, my gosh. He was Italian, of course, and just, you know, brought that to the table. Mandy, please call back. Let's get Mandy. Chris right here. Chris, good morning.
7: Good morning. How are y'all?
0: Good, man. What's up?
7: All right, damn. So, regarding the, I just have a question. I don't know. Regarding the NIL, you know, we have players leaving because different colleges are offering to pay them more money and so forth.
0: Right, right.
7: I was just wondering, what if we had the players, if they're going to make money, have them sign a contract where they have to stay at a college for a certain amount of years before they can transfer, and then that would help our teams develop. You know what I mean?
0: Good point, Chris. Thanks for the call. That's exactly what the new legislation is going to say, that they, I think part of this is you got to sign a two-year deal. And because you can't.
1: Oh, I didn't realize that.
0: Yeah, you can't. The problem is just you can't keep making it be a one-year deal. There's no stability. So that's what I've heard. That now, listen, whether that gets passed as part of the bill, but I'd heard that was part of the bill, that you've got to do a two-year commitment. And then you have to sit out. Yeah, I think you get one transfer. You get one transfer deal. And then you have to sit out a year after that. But I can be wrong.
1: Yeah, well, they have to create some boundaries, some parameters as far as you can only transfer X amount of times. And you can achieve that by doing different things, one of which is that you can have contracts. The other is, you can only transfer X amount of times in a four-year stretch.
0: Yeah, right.
1: And
0: I mean,
1: there's a lot of ways to accomplish that, but that's the main thing. I mean, but just pick one and do it. Yeah, you don't even have to do them all.
0: Yeah, right. Exactly. I mean, just make some progress.
1: Does that make sense?
0: Yeah, it makes all the sense
2: in the world. If you haven't read Wally's column today, read that. He's got some great numbers on there talking about Ole Miss's football budget is $40 million, and LSU's is $45.50. Mississippi State's, I can't see where it's on there. Georgia, here's the one that got me. Arkansas's 22, of course. Kentucky is 23-25. A&M's 50 million, but it's got Georgia on it. Georgia's 31-35 million.
0: This is hard for me to believe when I saw that. I go, wow.
3: Yeah, that's... Georgia was like maybe around 10 in the SEC or something.
2: It's
0: but do you know the theory on that?
2: And the thing is it's like
0: it's,
2: you
0: it's
2: said.
0: The Cal theory.
1: For portal or NIL paying?
2: NIL.
1: Or roster?
2: NIL.
1: Oh, okay.
2: And that is, I believe that's right. Yeah, NIL. And that's because people want to go there. Same thing with Utah. People want to go to Utah. Do we have anybody else
0: less.
2: That wants to go to Arkansas?
0: Yeah.
2: And to have that, you got to have that core. And listen, and it talks about the Grove. The Grove gives just the people at the Grove.
0: Yeah, they're
2: between
0: NIL 50, start, yeah, they're NIL
2: between
0: started
2: five
0: better.
2: And 100.
0: Yeah.
2: What was it? 100 and
0: 1500 bucks.
2: It's $5 million.
0: Yeah. Yeah, they started out of the chute better than we did.
1: The Grove Collective.
0: Grove Collective.
1: Is that what you're talking about?
0: Yeah, that's it.
1: Yeah, you gotcha.
0: Yeah, it's but back to the point, you know, if you go to Georgia, you know what you know the odds are? If you want to make it to the NFL, that's the place to go because they turn out more NFL talent. So you got coaches and a program that are used to developing. The same thing Cal can say. Hey, come here. If you want to go get your extra million somewhere and not be have your best chance for making more money down the road, that's sort of the theory there.
1: You know what's funny? I read that, or what's ironic about the numbers you just said, Raj, you know, is I read a thing yesterday or 2 days ago where money spent on our basketball program, we spend more money on our basketball program than anybody in the SEC.
0: Percentage of the budget.
1: So just real.
0: The
1: percentage of the budget.
0: That's right.
1: Yeah.
0: I saw that. That was interesting. I saw that. Yeah.
1: But I find it interesting because you just mentioned Kentucky. We spend more money on basketball and they spend more money on football percentage wise than we do.
0: Yeah.
1: It's just kind of ironic.
0: Couple things here. Someone says, Doug Flutie was amazing, David. You have hit the ball out of the park this year. If it wasn't for the touchdown club, I would swear off football forever. Thank you for providing a bright
1: spot.
0: Yeah,
1: Bass worked on it. Before you booked all these folks, you worked on your launch angle. Therefore, you've been hitting it way out of the park.
0: Thank you very much, Justin. Someone says, what happens when the Hogs don't win this must-win game? I just think the angst and anger.
1: Yeah, it's the same.
0: Yeah, the angst and anger will just continue to rise. That's all. I think just we'll make the heat more because you're supposed to win this game. So.
1: Think about it, though. What I was saying earlier, and I may not have articulated it well, but is you go win this game 150-0, is anybody going to be excited about the following week?
2: Right.
1: I'm not.
0: Probably not.
1: I mean,
0: at least they would play what the expectations were. Somebody said Yogi Berra. And then Lou Piniella. We're talking about the greats, Billy Martin, we mentioned.
1: Yeah, Piniella was great.
0: Yeah, I still think there's one we're leaving off. We mentioned Earl Weaver. We mentioned Tony Lasorda. What were the other ones?
2: Listen, whoever sent me this, I have a new phone, and I didn't get all of your phone. I didn't get names with numbers.
1: New Don phone, Zimmer, who dis?
2: Zimmer Emery. That's right. Don Zimmer.
0: Don Zimmer. Remember Zimmer, him? That's right.
2: Yeah. Whoever sent me that, who are
1: yeah,
2: you?
1: Yeah, he's the one that...
0: What's his
1: and he's the one
0: down?
1: That paid Pedro he Martinez.
0: He did. He pushed him down, yeah. By the way, John Vine said Weber State. That's who the team was. We changed around when Matt Jones comes in there and lights them up.
2: Oh, okay.
0: And we knew that was the future. All right, EC, sorry we didn't get to you. We'll get you if you call back a little bit later, get your NIL. Joe Torre. Yeah, that's a good one, Chuck.
3: Yeah.
0: Chuck Gatlin coming up next to say what's happening at the Buzz. Again, we got two things. We've got to play Family Feud coming up. We got to do a Justin Moore finish lyric. We've got Razorback tickets and Moe's, right, Raj?
2: Correct.
0: All right, don't go away. It is 8:30.
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9: Last night on Monday Night Football, the Rams beat the Giants 28-6. New York quarterback Jackson Dart was hurt in the first quarter with a lower leg injury and didn't return for the remainder of the game. He's believed to have a sprained MCL. We should hear more about his status today. Without him, the offense mustered just 182 total yards on the night. For Los Angeles, Matthew Stafford had 327 yards with four touchdowns and one interception. Receiver Devontae Adams had a huge day as the main target for Stafford, getting 195 yards and two touchdowns. The next NFL game will be when the Packers host the Falcons on Thursday. Michael Penix will be back starting for Atlanta after suffering an ACL tear in Week 11 last year. Through 2 weeks, Falcons quarterbacks have thrown one touchdown and five interceptions. I'm Christian Weaver with the Buzz Radio Network.
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0: yeah. 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
4: All right, a couple things.
5: Oh, man.
4: Real quick before we get to Chuck Gatlin. Here's one from Bobby. Since Justin has quit drinking, he's totally a different person, and I love it. He's always pretty much said what he felt, but dang, he really lets it out now. So there you go. There you go, JM. His clarity, makes his anger even more real. You know, so thank you for that. Yes,
5: is that right, Justin? Are you angrier now?
6: I'm an angry little man.
4: Here's one that I love. This so I love our listeners on our D3 text line. This one said Whitey Herzog, which is good. We hadn't mentioned that one. Right, he was a great old school manager that would get at you. My dad said Bobby Cox, others. I'm getting ready to text back Justin. The guy said, thank you for Whitey Herzog. And then he sends me another text like 2 minutes later. I done told you blank suckers, suckers, about hacking, blinking, blanking. I know your blank ass ain't working.
5: Wow.
4: So I'm like,
6: about what?
4: I don't know. So yeah, that's what
6: told
4: I said.
6: You about what?
4: So I said, I just answered Herzog, a great one. And just ignored what he put. And then about 2 seconds later, he goes, oh, man, sorry. That last one wasn't meant for you. I apologize. Yeah. I was about to say, what's going on there? I don't get it. What was that about?
5: Listen, anyway. Here's the thing. You have done the same thing that I've done many a time, caller, person, listener. That is why Baz knows the phrase love lover.
4: Yeah, you accidentally said sex.
5: Yes, I did. And let's do this. And Baz also sent a topless photo of himself to Lindy.
4: Yeah, years ago. Whoa. That was...
5: matter when, does it?
4: Someone says...
5: That was years ago. I was a different guy.
4: Does Justin despise Chuck Gatlin more or less now that he's cleared?
5: No, Justin?
4: He loves Chuck. That's all fun.
6: No, I love Chuck.
5: It's all for the fun.
6: I kid because I care.
4: Yeah, that's all right, Roger. Let's rock and roll.
5: Who was that?
6: Now I got that. Now that the gentleman that said he likes me better, now I'm thinking, golly, what? Just be grouchy. Am I being too grouchy? Yeah. I'm just trying to be honest. I'm so over just being awful. I stayed positive for a long time.
4: Oh, I know.
6: I just can't do it no more.
5: No, you don't have to.
6: It's too much at this point.
5: When I was
6: Roger, I can't bear all this alone.
5: You can't. That's why you got to let it out, because that's the problem. That's the issue.
6: I got to let go and let God.
5: Users like us, we have to do that right now. But now we're not hiding behind being high or drunk so that people don't go, he's just drunk, he's just stoned. you can't do it. We're just being honest with you right now. We're not hiding anything, but we're not holding back.
4: I think, Justin, the difference is, too, you're to the point. You know, sometimes before you... You know, I just think when you clear, man, you get to the point ASAP and you're more whatever that you're more convicted, whatever the point is.
6: I guess.
5: Yesterday when he was on, and once again, you came out, and if there's ever a chance that you can be on a Mondays after Razorback football games, I wish you would. But he just came, he said, look, it doesn't matter. We're terrible. We're horrible. That's all it was. Yeah. But guess what? That's just being, and again, well, just like anybody said,
4: Justin.
5: He's being himself.
4: Okay, let's get
5: as he's
4: himself.
5: A fan.
6: I'm not trying to be negative. I'm trying to be 100% honest.
4: No, I agree.
6: And I just,

0: I know.
1: Just to try to put a fresh coat of paint on this is it's just not going to happen. We're Baz, you know, we're just not good. I'm not even saying it in a hateful way. I mean, I feel bad for those kids and the staff.
2: Well, that was
1: they're just not good. It's like the Bad News Bears.
2: I know.
1: For an untrained eye like mine to be able to see that our technique is god-awful across the line of scrimmage or that – you know, this or that. I'm like, how do I see this? I never even played football.
2: Yeah, somebody said if Justin can't turn this sorrow into a number one country hit, I'm going to be deeply disappointed. I don't know.
1: Why We Drink. Yeah, exactly.
2: All right, Rogers.
3: If Justin Moore is the Michael Jordan of Family Feud, then this man is the Scottie Pippen. Yeah. He's the most famous Arkansas State alum that works at the Buzz. 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Joining Morning Mayhem, it's Chuck Gatlin.
4: Hey!
5: Good morning, everybody.
1: So I do love Chuck, but I will say I would argue, I maybe push back against that. Best salesman in the greater Little Rock area. What does that encompass about three, four businesses,
5: no,
1: Chuck?
5: No, the thing is, I'm the
1: you only, got a call on?
5: I'm the only radio promo guy
2: from Arkansas State. All right, so we've got some stuff going on.
1: I kid.
5: And I'm the only Arkansas State alum that works at the Buzz.
2: It makes it.
1: Yeah, you know I love you. I'm just picking at you.
2: All right, what we got, Chucky?
5: Oh, my goodness. Big thing. Buzz Golf Tournament, October 13th over at Rebsamen. 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
2: Yeah, I love going out there.
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4: Right. Justin, they got great clothes.
2: Oh, that store, Justin. I think you've been in that store, right? Yeah. At Hunter's Refuge.
1: Yeah, I have.
2: Yeah, it's
1: we got all kinds of stuff.
2: Yeah, good people too.
4: No, what very you got good to? People.
5: Friday we start the weekend. Drive Time Sports doing the Sonic Blast. Lone Oak at Lone Oak High School from 4 to about 6:45. Then High School Game of the Week. El Dorado is at Searcy. 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That'll kick off about 10 o'clock Friday night.
2: Speaking of Barry Grooms, Justin, I saw him when I was leaving South game the other day. You know, Barry Grooms obviously got his kid out there in the pulling system. But I said, Barry? I said, you get a little, he gets heavily opinionated on social media.
1: Does he?
2: Yeah.
1: I don't have social media, so
2: yeah.
1: I don't.
2: Yeah, he's.
1: What's an example?
2: Well, it seemed like it was, I forget if it was a political stance or whatever, but whatever it was, I was like, wow. I didn't know Barry Groot could get a little aggressive.
1: Yeah, his son, which he's like me, he's got a number of kids, and they're all kind of similar in age to mine. But
2: high-performing kids, too. I mean,
1: yeah, exactly.
2: That daughter is really impressive.
1: Yeah. I want to say she's the homecoming queen this year. I believe. Yeah,
2: I think you may have mentioned
0: that. I saw
2: before.
0: That on Facebook.
1: Okay. And then his boy is, I think it's his oldest son, doing really good on the high school team, football team. He's a really good athlete.
2: Yeah, Poen is rocking and rolling.
1: But really good kids. What else, good family.
5: Yep. For Saturday, our college football, UCA Bears versus Florida State at 1 o'clock.
2: Wait a minute. Is that right? Is that at Fayetteville? I mean, Tallahassee?
0: Yes.
2: Yeah, how about that? So, obviously, he's playing, you know, he's under some major heat.
5: Yeah.
2: Norvell is. And they lost, ended up losing Alabama 50-26. And now his old school, he decided to bring in UCA. Bad time for UCA to be
4: there.
2: He's
4: giving
2: them
4: half a mil, too.
2: Yeah, half a million. I thought it might be more than that. Awesome. Okay.
5: Coverage will start at 1 o'clock over on The Point, 94.1 is where you'll hear that game. Kickoff is at 2 o'clock. Then the Reliance Bank Hog Wild Game Day. 3 o'clock.
2: 3 o'clock. How about that? I couldn't believe, Roger and Justin, how many people we had listening. You guys were tuned in Saturday morning at 7. Sure. We really had a ton of people listening.
4: I love the show.
2: Saturday morning at 7 o'clock. But 3 o'clock, we don't know what to do.
4: You really did.
2: Within the middle of the afternoon.
4: You did well
2: show.
4: On your song recognition, too.
2: I got the first one in less than like 1 second.
4: Yeah,
2: and then
4: you did.
2: I sort of faltered after that.
4: You well.
2: So thank you, though.
5: The game kicks off, Razorbacks versus Tulsa, that game kicks off at 7 o'clock. Then we got A-State versus Kennesaw State at 5:30. Pre-game starts at 5:30, kickoffs at 6, almost 6-7, Buzz 2. And then we got the Pinnacle Party's fifth quarter post-game show, Randy, Trey, Marcus. It'll be 11 o'clock.
2: Emmy!
5: Right here on The Buzz.
2: Sort of a late night there for that one. And then, by the way, Jason Peters next Monday at the Touchdown Club. Former Razorback that got a great story that sort of underused, just didn't utilize him as much as a tight end. He goes to the pros, and they immediately move him to a tackle position, and he goes to 10 Pro Bowls, and it's going to be a first ballot Hall of Famer, most
5: Holy
2: likely.
5: Cow.
2: Yeah, so that'll be next.
4: I'm looking forward to that one. I want to introduce myself.
2: He's a Texas guy that from
4: Exactly. And my son, Eric, they know each other well, so I'm looking forward to that.
2: Roger, do you want to take a break, come back, and get that real quick? Let's get a contestant, and what are we playing for here? Are we playing for tickets to the Razorback game?
4: Playing for tickets. For the Arkansas Razorback Tulsa Golden Shower.
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10: Let's play the feud.
11: Let's do it.
10: All right, we've got Peyton on the line for a chance to win some Razorback tickets. Good morning, Peyton. How are you?
12: What's up, fellas? How you doing?
10: All right, we don't have a lot of time. The teams will be you, Chuck Gatlin, and Justin Moore versus myself and Kristen Weaver.
4: And Larson.
10: And Larson. And, okay. Again, these are for the tickets to the Razorback game Saturday night, 7 o'clock versus Tulsa. All right, Raji Dodge.
4: All right, let me I always take a picture because of the thing. I always miss it. Holy moly. Let me see where it is. All right, first of all, I've got to find it. So introduce him real quick so I can find the picture that I took.
10: Peyton, where are you from?
12: Searcy.
10: Okay, what do you do for a living?
12: Oh, right now I'm cleaning pools, but going to school to do what y'all do.
10: We welcome you. Like we've got young Larson here hanging out with Kristen Weaver. And, that's awesome. Keep up the good work, buddy.
4: All right, got it. All right, Peyton. Here's what's going to happen, Peyton. I am going to ask you a question. You're going to have to use your buzzer to get in on this very first question. Your name is your buzzer. Listen to how Justin Moore and Chuck Gatlin both gave me their buzzers when I asked them.
10: Justin! Chuck!
4: Let me hear yours, Peyton. What?
10: It's dropping. One more time, Peyton. Yeah, he's got a bad connection. Do it again, Peyton. Wow.
12: Peyton.
10: There you go.
4: Okay, very good. Way to go. It sounds like...
12: Yeah, back exactly. Like we never left.
4: Very good. Here we go. Let's do this. Here we go. Be the first one to chime in on this one. Last week at Mainline, I asked everybody to give me the top five answers to this question. What do people eat in the hospital?
9: Christian.
4: Oh. Ooh, wow, that was a tie. And it was Peyton.
12: What's up? Let's do it. I'm pretty sure like applesauce, because you know we got some old people.
4: Applesauce. Number five on the board.
10: Okay.
4: Number five on the board. But guess what? That's okay. How many people said applesauce?
9: Bad.
4: Six people said applesauce. Four answers are better than that. You guys give me any of the answers.
9: Like
4: you control the board.
10: Let's go soup.
4: Soup. Number two on the board. You control the board. Do you want to pass or play?
10: Peyton, earn these tickets.
4: All right, Peyton,
10: earn
4: do
10: these tickets.
4: The Tom Hanks Saving Private Ryan. What is it?
10: Earn this.
4: Earn this, Peyton. Now, remember, you've got Justin Moore, who is the Harlem Globetrotters of this game. And Chuck Gatlin, who has come across and done a very admirable job in his own right. So listen to them, but you are the leader of this team. Give me one of the remaining three answers to this question. Right, what do people eat in the hospital?
12: All right. So we got some. I'll throw some out there, guys. I'll let y'all kind of converse with me here. We got some mashed potatoes.
4: Not bad. That's a good answer.
12: Smoothie.
4: Okay.
10: Very good.
4: How about
10: Jell-O?
1: I like that.
12: That's got to be number one.
10: Justin, you like that one?
1: I would agree.
10: Okay. Yes.
4: Number one. Very out
10: good.
4: Of what?
10: Good job, number Chucky. Good job, Chucky.
1: I like how of all the players we've had. And we go, Peyton, you know, this is your team. Yeah. I like how Peyton has taken charge. He has taken the lead.
10: Yes.
1: I've not seen this initiative from anybody else in this game, Peyton. And I do appreciate it, sir.
4: 46 people said Jell-O. 28 people said soup.
1: Is pudding the same thing as Jell-O?
4: It is
1: Jell-O.
4: Not. It
1: Jell-O.
4: Is not.
1: Jell-O.
4: But listen, I like to hear you say what it is again.
10: What did you say, Justin?
1: Jell-O.
10: No, the other one. Answer.
12: Pudding?
1: Oh, is that the same thing as pudding?
12: That's what I call shaky pudding.
4: You got some shaky pudding going. Here's the deal. Listen up, ladies. Three strikes are still available to you. One answer remains. Eight people said pudding.
1: Oh, just one.
4: One answer remains.
10: Wow.
4: So here's where your answers are. What do people eat in the hospital? You have Jell-O. You have soup. You have pudding. You have applesauce and pork chops.
10: Pork chops
4: and applesauce. Anybody knows what that is? Give us a text. Where does pork chops and applesauce?
10: And who said it?
4: And who said it come from? All right, give me the answer. Give me one of your answers. Three answers you can blow.
12: Guys, what y'all
10: what
12: think?
10: What did you say?
12: I'm
10: earlier?
12: Drawing
10: you
12: a blank
10: mashed
12: here.
10: Mashed potatoes?
12: I said mashed potatoes.
4: Is that
10: what you want to go with, Peyton? Okay, you want to go with
12: is
10: that,
12: Is it worth an X?
4: I like
12: sure.
4: it. Sure. That's a great
12: We got three X's. Why not?
4: Risky. It's not on the board. It's not on the board.
12: We got two more. That's okay.
4: Right. That's exactly right. Listen, that was right. This is a free play.
12: Let's see here. Justin, dig deep here.
1: What about...
10: Yeah, Justin, dig deep. Chuck, what you got?
12: You're the maestro.
1: The one thing I thought of, I could just ask him.
12: He's always
4: popsicles?
12: In the
4: popsicle. He says
12: popsicle.
4: Chuck
12: popsicles.
4: Says.
12: Duh.
10: All right. Seems like that's
12: what we're thinking.
1: The other thing I was thinking,
10: Peyton, listen.
1: Is ice. I mean, you see people eating ice constantly. Exactly. I don't know. That's the only one I thought of.
4: Ice popsicles are on the board.
10: What you want, Peyton? Pick one.
12: I think we should do popsicles. Okay, I think we should go popsicles. I think that was a no-brainer we should have thought of.
10: Something tells me this last one is going to be hard to get, Roger.
4: Peyton, here's the deal. This is scrotum cutting time. You got to give me the correct answer, and you're going to win these tickets to go see the Arkansas Razorbacks play the Tulsa Golden Hurricane, or... You're going to blow it and give the other guys a chance to rip your heart out.
10: This is a tough answer, Roger.
4: Here's the deal, because Bounce has already told me, if they win, they're just tearing the tickets up.
10: Well, Roger, is this a tough answer? Is this one that they got to think outside the box? Give it a little
4: No,
10: bit
4: it's
10: of,
4: not. It's not. It's not.
10: So
4: tough
10: this is something glaring they should be able to get?
4: You know what? It's in the box.
10: They're going to be disappointed.
4: It's in the box.
11: It's not out of the box.
4: Justin,
10: what you got?
1: I don't know what the box thing means.
10: Nothing.
4: Here's the answers you have.
10: We have two strikes. We gotta be careful.
4: That's right. This is Jell-O soup, pudding, applesauce. This is
10: ice cream.
4: What was the other
1: one? I will say all four of the rest of them are basically alike.
10: Roger,
1: and ice cream, what I would put in that group.
10: Does that qualify?
1: I like it.
10: And does ice cream, is it different than pudding? And I mean, is it
4: different? I would say it's different.
10: Well, I would make sure it's not.
4: That's just me.
10: Okay, do you want to go with that, Peyton?
12: Yeah, I mean, I'm going to say it's either ice cream, fruit, or ice. Ice cream. Let's go ice cream.
10: He's going ice cream, Roger.
4: Come on, Roger.
10: Here we go.
1: Hey.
4: It's ice cream.
10: Wow. Good job. Wow. Good job, Peyton.
1: Good, Good stuff.
10: Yeah.
1: You know, good
4: Peyton,
1: stuff.
4: Peyton, you know what we call that in the biz?
11: That's golfing your ball.
4: That's golfing your ball, brother. You just did it, buddy. You've got. Are these physical tickets or are they digital? They're going to be digital. So give your information to Christian. Christian's going to tell you.
10: Great job, Peyton.
4: How we're going to send you those. Way to go, guys.
10: You've got a future in this business.
4: You really do, Peyton.
10: Good job,
4: you really
10: Peyton.
4: Do. Congratulations.
10: Well done. We'll put you on hold there.
1: Although I do have news for you, Peyton. You take it as good news or bad news? I would say good news. If you're going to any amount of school, you're going to be overqualified for this job.
4: Exactly.
1: You can quit now, and you're well ahead, my friend.
4: Get out!
10: By the way, I do want to thank Chris Roberts over at Southern Bank being a longtime sponsor of Family Feud. So that was a little tougher.
4: Yeah, boy.
10: A little bit tougher.
4: It was a little bit. We're giving away some, you know, these tickets.
10: How many times has anybody been Roger, you have not been in the hospital. You've never been overnight in the hospital, right?
4: I can't recall.
10: That would probably be a no then, most likely.
4: But I've had issues where I've been in a hospital, so
10: have you been in the room in a hospital where you've stayed overnight?
5: Well, yeah, with my wife.
10: But not you being the patient. What about you, Justin? Have you been an overnight patient?
1: Man, I don't think so. I had some procedures when I was younger.
4: Right, yeah, same here.
1: But I don't think I did, but I would have to ask my parents.
10: Yeah, well, I have, but I'll tell you, now they've gotten so, you know, they want you out of there. From a cost standpoint.
4: What were you in for?
10: Even having a baby.
1: They want you gone. Like, next day.
10: Hand surgery when I was younger, and they like to get you out of there if they can.
4: Well, and now you go in early enough.
10: That's right.
4: They do a lot of stuff.
5: It's like a restaurant. They need to turn that table.
10: Yeah, Chuck, good job, buddy. You want to thank your sponsor again, Chuck?
5: Yeah, thank you to McLarty, Volkswagen, Mazda.
10: All right, thank you, guys. Appreciate that. That's the North Little Rock GM, Wes Thomas. Appreciate it, Wes. All right, don't go away. 9 o'clock here on Morning Mayhem.
4: Chuck!
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17: Pulaski County Planning Board is meeting today on the proposed David's Burgers meat processing plant. The facility will be located just outside of Jacksonville city limits. Those living nearby say they're worried about the smell, but company leaders say that won't be an issue. A public hearing is today at 2 p.m. And the Little Rock School District is meeting tonight with families on the possibility of closing 3 elementary schools. District officials say they need to make difficult decisions to cut $5 to $6 million because of a decline in enrollment and unused buildings. The community meeting is tonight at 6 p.m. at the Dunbar Community Center. For these stories and more, you can always head over to our website, krk.com. 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
20: It's going to be a partly cloudy Tuesday and a little cooler than yesterday. Only a high around 90 today in Little Rock. Plus, this afternoon has a very slight chance of a shower or thunderstorm. Tonight, mostly clear, will drop off to 66. Tomorrow, mostly sunny and a high of 88. For the Buzz Radio Network, I'm meteorologist Pat Walker.
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33: Justin!
32: Let's do it.
21: All right, it's 7 after 9. Morning Mayhem fully assembled here today. Always great to have the whole gang here. Several things to go over. First, we got to mention we've got to do Finish the Lyric. We mentioned, we teased it earlier. Beer Ain't One is the song. It's a duet with, I always say it funny when I say that, duet. It just, when two dudes are singing together, just, I don't know why,
0: You got it. Duet.
21: It's a duet between Justin Moore and Blake Shelton. And all you got to do is Google the lyrics now, and when Roger plays it, all you do is finish it. You know, it's probably a, you know, a half a line or two, and you'll be the winner. And,
1: It is when you say duets. I see
21: it funny?
1: But you know what? You know what? When we saw him singing with our buddy
0: Joey.
1: Yeah, Joe
21: Nichols.
1: Joe Nichols. Didn't think anything about it. When we, the song Justin and I rehearsed once, but seeing Travis Tritt and what's his name sing? What's his name? The little guy.
0: Marty Stewart.
1: That Jiminy Christmas. Yeah. See, we're seeing any
21: Does
1: dude
21: it seem
1: sing?
21: Like that, like there should be a different name for two guys singing together versus a guy and a girl?
1: It should be, because a duet
21: sounds like
1: to
21: a,
1: me denotes
21: sounds feminine.
1: It's a love song.
21: I know that.
0: Sounds effeminate.
21: It doesn't. I don't know why it doesn't.
1: But it should, because we're pigs. That's why.
21: So we need a contestant. 661-1037 said, what are we playing for, Raj?
1: Now listen, I understand.
21: Oh, that's right.
1: We've got some Boo Crew. What is it, Boo Crew?
2: I think it's Brew Pig.
1: Did you say fair
2: name.
1: Tickets
21: How about
1: as
21: this?
1: Well?
21: Let's give the option. Let's let the listener have the option. We've got Brew Crew tickets.
1: Did you say fair tickets, Christian?
21: Fair tickets.
2: We do have those, but I don't think we're in a rush to give those away.
1: Well, first of all.
21: Well, let's just give the option.
1: Do you see how he's talking down to us? I hope you're learning something.
21: So let's get us a contestant, 661-1037. Let's take EC's call. I know he called a little while ago.
1: You think he's there? What's
21: EC,
1: the
21: are you there?
1: Hi!
21: How about that? What you got?
3: I'm still here.
21: What you got for us?
3: Man, you know, NIL money for football players, you know, they have earned, you know, a right to earn a few bucks, but I think all that money should be put into a trust fund until they graduate.
21: Yeah.
3: Allow it to accumulate interest, you can make even more money. But, you know, if you don't graduate or you transfer, you don't get it.
21: Yeah, I got
3: to
21: tell you, EC,
3: it has to be at least...
21: Go ahead.
3: Has to be, you know, at least if you do a 2-year commitment, maybe 20%. But, you know, these guys get unfocused. A lot of players that play college football come from pretty humble beginnings. And when you have a bag of coin drop in your lap like that, you know, it kind of, you get unraveled slightly. You can't help it. As a human being, you just would. I would.
21: Well,
3: you
21: so the, and, the interesting point you make, too, EC, do you guys remember when this conversation started, NIL was about the player using his image to make some money. It wasn't about paying a salary or a lump sum million, $2 million.
0: That's right.
21: Yeah, this was not.
0: I think the detractors of this whole idea to begin with would say that they knew that this was where it was going.
21: In other words, that was the goal out of this. Or because
0: I would guess.
21: Because this is completely different. Because even Saban, I remember Saban, saying what this has turned into is pay for play. It's basically you're not doing it. This is not really in a name. It has nothing to do. None of these players are doing
0: it.
21: It's
0: not like we
21: imagine
0: transitioned.
21: It
0: went from 0 to 60 instantly.
21: Other way. EC, anything else? About a good point on that. And anyway, the point of it, EC is right. I heard originally that's what the thought would be before this thing got out of hand is let's put the money in a bank account so every player who comes and plays, since they're making so much money off TV, they're going to get something out of it. But it was not supposed to be like
0: this. I got a real easy way of doing it.
21: Yeah. What's that?
0: You just go back to the way it was. You don't get paid until you're a pro. That's just the way things work.
21: Yeah.
0: Sorry.
21: Yeah,
0: think it's unfair all you want to, but you get a free education, you get free food, free housing, free everything, $1 million in Nike gear.
21: Yeah.
0: But you know what caused this, right?
21: What happened was they were making
0: greed.
21: They were making so much money from TV money,
4: and they kept paying the coaches.
5: So what? That doesn't mean they need to pay kids, though.
4: I know, but I'm just saying.
5: What you had
4: legislators out there going, wait a minute, these coaches are making $10 million a year.
5: Yeah, they're professionals.
4: I know, but still, it got out of hand. It was too much. They shouldn't have been making that much money.
5: Says who?
4: I do. It's almost, they should be not making the NFL. This is college. Like you
5: but
4: said,
5: I know you're a capitalist. I mean, I know.
4: Well, if you say you're a capitalist, you go, well, then pay the guys who are doing
5: it. I get it. I also think there's a slippery slope there between. We're talking about kids.
4: I know.
5: I don't care if the 18-year-old that's up there right now, how much he thinks he's not a kid. I thought the same thing when I was 18, 19.
4: Right.
5: You are a kid. Sorry. You're a kid.
4: And what's crazy is that we're paying these guys, some of these guys, $1 million, and they cannot, they're not good players. It's like, I was like, wow, these guys.
5: And guess what? They're going to overdraw their account next month.
4: I know, seriously.
5: That was the last caller's point. They don't... It's my point. They're not mature enough.
4: They're not prepared
5: yet
4: to handle it.
5: Yeah. I'm sorry. There may be rare examples of those kids at that age that can. I couldn't have. To his point.
4: Yeah.
5: I mean, what's so frustrating is that it's so simple. They just make it complicated. Sorry, you don't get paid.
4: It's not, like always.
5: Sorry.
4: And then boom.
5: All this train has gone too far.
4: I almost said a bad word. Say it.
5: No, you don't want me saying it.
6: Pay him. Pay that man his money.
4: Hey, Roger, this is a letter. This is a handwritten letter, Justin, that Christian just brought in the studio. It says, Dear Buzz Radio host, I feel Miss Lisa Payne. I'm 62 years old and I've been a diehard Razorback fan all my life. My parents were also. Some of my favorite memories are celebrating Razorback victories and agonizing over their defeats. We've been through some rough patches before, but I remember listening to Brother Rufus J. Hogg, that would be Craig O'Neill, talking about sending the opposing team an autographed copy of one of their plays. This feels different. It feels like people are at their wits' end, at the end of their rope. My opinion, Coach Houstonut was the last coach that got the passion that people feel the Razorbacks. I'll keep hoping for things to turn around. That's from Razorback Fan Forever. Thanks for putting a smile on our face. So somebody took the time to write a handwritten note, which is pretty cool.
1: Here it is.
4: Hey, a couple things as we wait for a contestant. Talking about where we are as a program, I'm looking at the top 25. Texas number one, Georgia number two, SEC. There's Ole Miss number four. Indiana number five, but then I go down and there's Missouri number 19, Mississippi State number 24. I mean, that is just, I mean, that's where we thought, you know, when we made these hires for coaches back when Drinkwitz was the coach that got the job at Missouri, or this guy in Mississippi State, they've not been good. I think they're 1-15 in the against SEC, but now they're 3-0 in top 25 teams.
5: I will say that they did go in his first 2 years. To your point, I think he went. No, he went 2-10.
4: Yeah.
5: And then, 4-8 last year, maybe 5-7.
4: So, but
5: my point is, I mean, that's what we're in for potentially. I don't know, but.
4: Well,
5: they've been down for a number of years. My point,
4: that's correct.
5: But maybe they got it right finally. I don't know.
4: Well, the other thing is that there are some really good games this weekend, and I'll just go down a few of them real quick. There's three or four that I think are really going to be interesting to watch. Number one, Texas at number 14, Tennessee. You know, Tennessee's been very quiet. They got them a stud quarterback apparently. And they're quietly at number 14. I don't know if they can beat Texas, but that's winning on the road is never easy. So number one, Texas, number 14, Tennessee. We've got to play Tennessee, of course, so we get to see.
5: Is it at Tennessee?
4: Yeah.
2: Their quarterback's a true freshman, I believe.
4: Is that right?
2: Mm-hmm.
4: Yeah, Faison Brandon.
2: Yep.
4: Yeah, so that's going to be intriguing. Then you got number four, Ole Miss, at number 21, Florida. Can Ole Miss continue to have that kind of energy to beat Florida, who's they're on fire. That place is going to be rocking.
5: They've looked well, good.
4: They have. So you got that game, which will be interesting. Then you got this one, and Roger, I think you mentioned it earlier. And by the way, Chris, hold on. We see you on Finish the Lyric. Number 23, Texas A&M, who's coming off a loss, and number 10, LSU, coming off a loss. So got to play both those teams, A&M, and we play next week. But
21: you know, boy, if you're A&M, you lose another one, you've lost two in a row. When you originally were favored maybe to have a chance at winning the whole thing in the conference at least. And then last but not least, you got number 19 Missouri at number 24 Mississippi State. Who thought that that would be a game of interest? But they're both undefeated, both got some juice, both in the top 25.
1: Juice.
21: Just, again, hard to be, just for us to not think we're not even in this conversation is crazy. Let's bring in Chris, Raj. Did we already play the open? We already played the open, right?
1: You know what? We haven't. Let's
21: play the open one more time.
1: Have a little respect for Higgins.
21: You bet.
7: 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Welcome to the family.
1: It changed from the beginning all the way to the end where you went, Higgins, Higgins, Higgins. It's almost like my fan zone.
2: Yeah, all right.
1: Chris, are you there?
21: Here we go.
8: I'm here, guys. Good morning.
1: Chris, we're going to give you the option. Did we say that?
21: Yeah, I said whatever.
1: Yeah, we're going to give you the option of
21: what you want to win.
1: And you mentioned what they were.
2: It is either Brew Pig Suey tickets, which is a beer festival held on the West Lawn of Bud Walton Arena on Saturday, or Arkansas State Fair tickets.
1: Is that a family pack? Do you know?
2: That I don't. Pair of tickets and parking pass.
1: Oh, there it is. Pair of tickets and a parking pass,
21: wow,
1: Chris.
21: Nice.
1: Are you ready?
8: I'm ready, man.
1: All right, Chris, here's the deal. The song, the title of the song, and this gives you ample time to Google.
21: To be right in front
1: of you. The title of the song is Beer Ain't One. Justin Moore and Blake Shelton. Baz and I really like the song because we can get a lot of Mona, Mona, Mona, Mona, Mona, Mona. We get a lot of Mona, Monas in it. I'm going to play the song. I'm going to stop it. And where I stop it, you pick up right there and start singing until we tell you to stop to where we really believe you know the words. If you need me to do it a second time, I'll stop it at the very same place to do it a second time. If you want to pick up right the very first time, you feel free to do it. You ready?
8: You ready.
1: Here we go, buddy. Good luck.

0: I need it again.
1: Okay, very good. I'm going to start. I'm going to play it, and I'm going to stop it right there again. Are you ready?
2: What did he say? What did he say?
1: He needs to hear it again.
0: Yeah.
2: Okay.
1: So, again, Beer 81, you can Google it, get the lyrics, sing along
0: okay.
1: when we stop the song. You ready?
0: Yep.
1: I ain't mad about it because we get to do it again.
2: I want to hear a great delivery, Chris.
1: Yes.
2: Bring it.
0: I'm going to do my best.
2: I think he's sandbagging us. I think he's going to blow it away here in a second.

0: He always loved Amarillo by morning.
1: Oh, wow.
0: I could have taken that as a warning. He's in Texas, I can tell by the way he's stepping around the room.
1: Wow.
2: Viewer, that's absolutely...
1: Hey, Chris, where do you work?
2: Yeah.
1: Where do you work?
0: I work for the state.
1: Very good, very good. And what's your parents' name?
0: I don't want to... They're no longer with...
3: Security number.
1: Okay, yeah, because you were... Embarrassed yourself.
2: Yeah, that's absolutely horrible, Chris. That's absolutely horrible.
1: Yeah, that, very good, very good. He works.
4: I'm so slow. Is that a joke?
1: Yeah,
2: yeah.
1: I guess so.
4: Oh, okay.
1: Yeah. Chris, hold his number.
2: What a punk.
1: Get his number.
2: What a punk.
1: Exactly, and let's call him back.
2: What a punk. What a punk. Beer ain't one.
3: He made us run it back.
2: Not only are you...
3: He made us run it back to do it, though.
2: Yeah, what a punk. Well, I hope we can figure out who that is, because we're going to send an APB out on you, my friend.
1: I think it's pretty obvious he got his jollies and it creamed himself.
2: So that's whoa!
1: That's what he did. And everybody that knows Chris, listen, I got to hand it to you. In a day like today, I used to do things like that. But that
4: what was his name?
1: Chris. He didn't give his last name. I used to do things like that on radio, but that was before caller ID and all that. That's nothing compared to what this guy just did.
4: I love good phony phone calls, but, I mean, you got to have a good hook, brother.
2: That was terrible. That wasn't funny. Yeah, it was.
4: There's no hook to the joke. That's why nobody laughed. Did you notice? Nobody listening did either.
2: All that time for that. Yes, you're right. Just, if you could do something funny... Make it be
4: funny. Yeah, that's great.
2: Yeah, make it be funny. It's not funny. Here's one that says, I think y'all should do a finish the lyrics segment with Baz and Roger each singing. No, that would probably not work. Yeah,
1: if we did, we'd do it just like this. This is how we would do it. Baz, you start it off.
4: A little bit of the cat guy in there, you know?
1: You know what?
2: Here he is. The cat guy would have been great for this. Here we go.

0: outstanding.
1: He's in his 60s, ladies and gentlemen. Can't get, you can't just get this anywhere.
0: You set me up. You set me up, you bastard. You did what I did.
1: I love it.
2: This is really the easiest show to win anything on.
0: Yes.
2: Because they could have called in and just made cat noises or said Mona Mona, and they would have won.
0: We want you to win. We are so progressive on this show. We want you to win. We want to give it to you.
1: It's so fun. Yeah, we don't want this crap.
0: No. I mean,
1: we're trying to give it all away.
0: Hey! Hello!
1: Right?
0: Yes!
1: We're not on the air.
0: Yes,
1: are we?
0: We're live.
1: Oh, yes. Crap. Yes. My bad.
0: No, he said, you don't want this. Snap!
3: Here's some here's some stuff from our D3L Show's text line. I think the College Game Day is going to be at the Tennessee game, I think.
0: Thank you.
3: I can probably see why that's the case. Savage says, David, how much are we paying Courtney Crutchfield and other players for not playing, wasted money? Yeah, that's an interesting point too.
0: What?
3: Is that there's certain players that we're paying that aren't playing that much, and you wonder if we actually knew how much these guys were getting paid. The ones that if you knew this guy's getting paid $300,000 or $250,000, which is still a ton of money, and yet they're not playing at all. They're not even getting on the field.
1: Baz, how do they get away with, because if you're an employee, are they not necessarily employees of the state? Is that how they get away with
3: that? That's correct. That's right. They're not.
1: Releasing that.
3: They're not.
1: So who pays them? I know it's supposed to be, let's say, a barbecue place that sponsors them or whatever.
3: Right.
1: Or, but I know that's not the case, as we all do.
3: Right.
1: So is it even known who pays them or each of them?
3: I think it's done by either.
1: I don't even understand how it works.
3: I think it's either got to be one of the two. It's either the foundation that does it or it's the collective, whatever kind of collective. They've got one collective. It's got to be one of the two. It's either the foundation or the collective is not being paid by the athletic department.
1: I wonder how that's all done, though, tax-wise and all.
3: I don't know. That's a good question.
1: Just simply because, like, are they self-employed, or do they have to have an LLC? You know what I mean? There's a lot that goes into all that I'm curious about.
2: They don't get taxed on state.
0: Yeah, do they get a 1099 of any kind? Hey, here's a great one on our caller, D3L Sales text line. We should call Chris back and force him to take hog tickets. So I don't know. Could it be a 1099? I mean, at the very least,
3: I don't know. But that is an interesting point, Justin, from a tax standpoint, the university, how they. Or, you know, it could be.
0: Yeah.
3: Listen, you know, you guys know 1099. We all know 1099.
0: Yes.
3: The responsibility is on you.
0: Yeah.
3: And not the person who's paying you now. The person paying you, if they pay enough 1099s, they've got to report.
0: Well, you
3: their
0: pay
3: total
0: $600
3: amount.
0: Bucks, you got a 1099.
3: Yeah, that's right. There's a certain amount you do.
0: I know Jerry.
3: Yeah.
0: So
3: they're responsible for paying their own taxes.
0: You know what,
3: RJ,
0: if you're listening, and RJ called me out yesterday while he was on stage, and that's okay. I'm not going to say anything negative about RJ because here's the deal. It's too easy. RJ, call in, or somebody call in. Keith Brooks, call in. Well, somebody has to know because they know that they're not paying taxes on the money.
3: They may
1: they don't have to pay state taxes?
0: They don't have to pay state.
3: They don't. They got that passed.
1: Why, how do they justify that, just out of curiosity?
3: Because other states were doing it at the time. Yeah. Other states were doing it at the time. And so we said
1: in order to be able to compete.
3: Yes. That's right.
0: No, 100%.
1: God, that's so unfair to us.
0: But again, is it 100%?
1: It's so unfair to everybody talking and listening right now.
0: I apologize.
1: It's just... I know. No. You must have misunderstood me.
0: No.
1: So it's unfair to all of us that they don't pay.
0: It is totally unfair.
3: It should be like everybody else. Yeah.
0: It is totally unfair. You know what? It was totally unfair.
1: Shame on whomever started that.
0: Well,
1: which state started that.
0: Exactly. But our state had to do it. But again, does that mean it's 100% tax-free? Because if you're getting $100,000 tax-free, you're getting $100,000.
2: Well, I don't know if... Maybe they have federal tax.
3: Well,
0: if you're doing that, then it must be a 1099.
3: That's what I think it is. I'm pretty sure it is. Yeah, I'm almost positive it is. That's the only way you can do
1: it. Well, the ones that are getting paid, they better be getting paid in the right, or they better be paying into the bracket.
3: Listen, you're right. I mean, that's where they better hope they have good, you know, help with either their family, accountant, or whatever.
1: Because $100,000 becomes $60,000 in a hurry.
3: That's right. That's right.
0: I see a commercial, and I think it's Jaden Daniels. Is that who it is?
2: The one that dislocated his elbow on Sunday?
0: I think so. I see a commercial on TV where it talks with his parents or his mom or something like, or it's talking with him, and I think it's a financial company's commercial.
2: Yeah, I think.
0: You know what I'm talking about? Mm-hmm. It's with him, and it talks about how his parents hooked him up, you know, a long time ago.
2: Right.
0: Just like you talk about, you know, try to get somebody involved to start helping you with your money and doing stuff like that. I hope some of these people are like that. I have a feeling KJ Jefferson did not have anybody with any financial help with him and all that if he blew through all of his money at a certain time. But then you could have a financial helper and still blow all your money if you want to. But I hope somebody's helping these guys out. But if you're, it's surely it's got to be a 1099. But the state gets nothing. And we're not getting any wins either.
3: A couple things. We got to take a break. We'll come back. We'll hit some birthdays today and some things in history that happened on this day. Roger will be at Boutros tonight. Don't forget, 6:30 to 8.
0: 6:30, come on.
3: If you want to be a part. Is Girls Night Out? Get some girls and go over there and do that tonight.
0: Do it.
4: He said 6:30 to 8.
3: I'll be with John Daly and Ken Duke tonight. If you plan in that tournament, Mark, come out and have a fun night tonight.
0: Yeah.
3: We'll have a good time, and we'll be there at the golf tournament tomorrow. We'll be broadcasting live. We'll be always a hoot. No telling who John will have show up on the show.
0: You know, 100%. And you know what? We forget. Mention Jamie. Jamie hit us up first thing this morning about a golf tournament he's got going on this weekend. I know his brother will be talking about it as well. It's the 3rd annual Derek Bunting Memorial Golf Tournament at Lions Den. It's a 2-man scramble, $260 per team, $40 mulligans, sure putt package. At all, I guess you could go. I don't see. I can't open it up enough to know the email an email address or something where you can register on that.
3: We'll
0: can do that. But that's the 3rd annual. That's from Jamie. But looking forward to doing that tomorrow with those guys.
3: And then Thursday, remember, we'll be at Hunter's Refuge in Whitehall. If you think of their 4-day hunting sale, that's right around the corner. You got hunting right around the corner, and you even got horse racing. By the way, we got to give a shout out to Frank Fletcher, Fletcher Dodge Chrysler Jeep Ram, who provides us with our amazing vehicles of the fleet and do such a good job with us, zipping all the guys.
0: Yeah.
3: So he's got a new horse that is running. Bob Baffert, the famous trainer, is training him. Did you see the name of it?
0: No, sir.
3: It's the name of his new dog. Now, I'll give anybody extra credit if they can tell us what. It's not Rocket.
0: He's got a new dog named Not Rocket?
3: It's Not Rocket.
4: Wow.
3: Yeah, it's
4: Not Rocket. Shepherd? I like it.
3: Yeah, it's close.
4: Snot Rocket?
3: It's close to that.
0: You get it? It's close to Snot Rocket?
3: No, it's Snot Rocket. It's Not Rocket.
0: It's Snot Rocket.
3: Yeah, so you want me to tell you? Just so we don't have to
0: Give us a hint.
3: It's close to Rocket.
0: Pocket.
3: No.
0: Pocket Rocket?
2: Docket.
3: No.
2: What?
4: Rockin.
3: No, keep going.
0: It's close to Rocket?
3: It's close to Rocket.
0: Socket.
3: It starts with an R.
0: Rock and rider.
3: If it's close to rocket, it starts with Reebok. I'll give you a hint. Famous movie.
0: Famous movie
3: with one of our great characters.
0: Rocky.
3: It's Rocky. Rocky.
0: What?
3: It's Rocky, Rocky. Rocky. It's double Rocky. R O C K I E. So I forgot that Rocky, he had told us Rocky? That it wasn't Rocket. He went off script.
0: Well, if he went off,
4: Wow!
3: And it won big. It went big the other day.
4: He missed such a good opportunity. he's got to name the next one Snot Rock. I mean, he has to.
0: 100%.
3: All right, we'll take a break. Come back if you want to be a part of the show. 661-1037.
0: You know what we're going out with?
3: What?
0: This is one of the two versions of this week's song.
3: I didn't hear it yesterday.
0: This is the Eric Clapton, or as Jocelyn Elders once said, Eric Clattner version
3: of
0: the new Razorback song.
3: Will you play your new song when we come back to
4: it? Now he's giving us A and B sides.
3: This is the original.
0: No, this is it.
3: Let's hear it.
0: Sing
3: this to the break.
0: It.
3: Okay, here we go. I missed this yesterday. Here we go.
0: We got the Don Williams version too.

0: is. Outstanding. I love it. Love it.
1: I love Don Williams, dare I say. That's my favorite version.
2: It's coming. It's coming.
3: Fence Brokers presents Razorback Graffiti every Monday with Morning Mayhem. One sentence to let the guys know how you feel about the Razorback.
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5: Last night on Monday Night Football, the Rams beat the Giants 28-6. New York quarterback Jackson Dart was hurt in the first quarter with a lower leg injury and didn't return for the remainder of the game. He's believed to have a sprained MCL. We should hear more about his status today. Without him, the offense mustered just 182 total yards on the night. For Los Angeles, Matthew Stafford had 327 yards with four touchdowns and one interception. Receiver Davante Adams had a huge day as the main target for Stafford, getting 195 yards and two touchdowns. The next NFL game will be when the Packers host the Falcons on Thursday. Michael Penix will be back starting for Atlanta after suffering an ACL tear in Week 11 last year. Through 2 weeks, Falcons quarterbacks have thrown one touchdown and five interceptions. I'm Christian Weaver with the Buzz Radio Network. Genesis of Conway presents Craig O'Neill each week when he joins Roger, Baz, and Justin on Morning Mayhem. Genesis of Conway, the future of luxury today.
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7: A little cooler today, only high of 90 degrees. That's still well above normal. Our normal high for today is 83, but we'll take the 90. Sure beats 100. It's going to be a partly cloudy day, a slight chance of a shower or thunderstorm this afternoon. Then tonight, mostly clear and even cooler. We'll drop down to 66. For the Buzz Radio Network, I'm meteorologist Pat Walker.
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2: At least you got that going for you, which is nice.
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17: But just shows you how...
18: When I hear a sound, I rap at the door, my young son Gabriel walks in. My wife says, no, Gabriel, leave. I say, no, let the boy watch.
2: Yeah, <bro. laughs>

0: Let the boy watch. He needs to learn the way I learned from my father, the way he learned from his father.
1: I don't think you can appreciate that without watching them try to keep a straight face. That's Will Ferrell.
2: I love, whether it be SNL or stuff like that, I love when the actors break.
1: I do too. That's
2: the funniest thing.
1: Especially the good ones like the Ferrell and all the other. Because Ferrell can make you break. He can make you break.
2: Oh, yeah.
3: There's one. There's one where he's in, I don't know which movie of the Anchorman that it is. But he's sitting there in a chair with his leg out there. Touched that leg.
1: What does it feel like to you?
3: Oh, my gosh. You seen it, Justin?
1: That's a funny clip.
2: I don't know. It didn't ring a bell.
3: All right, I'll grab it. I'll send it to you. It's so funny with what he does to do.
1: A couple of things for birthdays. On this day, I want you to tell me what year it was. Baywatch premiered on NBC, ran for 11 seasons. David Hasselhoff. This show made, not millions, made billions of dollars worldwide because it was syndicated and all that.
3: Really?
2: I really enjoyed Baywatch.
1: Well, you had the girls.
2: Formidable time in my day. Yeah. I'm going to guess 97, 98, something like that.
1: Roger, what do you think?
3: When it started?
1: First year that ran on NBC.
3: I'll just base it off of what Justin said. I'll say 95.
1: Christian, you want to take a shot?
4: What year did Baywatch start?
1: Yeah.
4: I'm going to say 1989.
1: 1989 is correct. Whoa! 37 years ago, Justin. 37.
2: What?
1: Yeah, 89 was the first year. Hard to believe it was that far back.
3: Oh,
1: if you look at if you look at Pam Anderson,
2: that's
1: now.
2: That's really hard to believe.
1: It's stunning to see. Not this. I mean, that she looks old. Sorry, but she looks older.
4: She looks her age.
1: She looks, but
2: I don't mean anything bad by this at all, but now this whole don't wear makeup kick.
1: It's hard.
2: She don't look like.
1: Remember, she was. How
2: she
1: big
2: don't look
1: she
2: like
1: was.
2: Pam Anderson.
1: You remember how big she was back
4: really
1: in the?
4: Doesn't.
1: Oh my gosh!
2: Oh, do I? Like I said, that was right in the sweet spot for old JM. Yeah.
1: And you remember
2: when she was?
1: Little did we know how big David Hasselhoff was in Europe. Remember you singing?
4: Well,
1: was
4: at the Berlin Wall.
1: Yeah, Berlin Wall. Yes. Yeah. All right. Here's another one for you. On this day, same thing. What year did Friends debut on NBC, ran for 10 seasons? What was the year?
3: All right, I know Seinfeld.
2: 68.
3: Yeah, Seinfeld.
2: No, I'm just basing it. I cannot believe the answer on the last question. Yeah. That blows my mind.
3: 95.
1: So you say 93. Roger, you say 95. 93. Justin, you want to take a shot?
2: I was thinking mid-90s. I guess I'll say 96.
1: All around it. You guys were all around. 1994.
3: Damn it!
1: Ran for 10 seasons. A show that I never watched, but apparently they said was funny. Debuted on this day, 2003, Two and a Half Men. It ran for 12 seasons. Did you guys watch that? I never watched one episode because I think it was on Friday night.
2: I never did.
1: Yeah, I think it was on Friday night.
3: That's when Charlie went nuts your butts.
1: He was. That was a big show for him.
3: What was he making? Was he making a couple of $10 million an episode or something like that? I don't know. It's just crazy.
4: It was a million plus.
2: I think it was more than anybody.
1: Yeah, he was. That's right. He was.
3: And I don't think he paid taxes in Arkansas.
1: All right, so a couple birthdays. We mentioned Tommy Lasorda. Such a great manager back in the day. His birthday's day. What about Tony Basil? Now, Tony Basil is spelled B-A-S-I-L, S-I-L,
4: Mickey?
1: Rather. Mickey. And I remember that came out in 19, I think it was 80. I was a senior in high school, and I remember the video. It was such a basic video, her in a cheerleading outfit. Mm-hmm. But that was a fun little ditty. Roger, I think.
2: Are you talking about Mickey?
1: Yeah, here it is. Yeah.

0: was 1980. Pretty sure it was right around there.
1: Find out.
0: Yeah, it's Tony Basil. Also, Harold Carmichael, born on this day. He played for the Eagles. 6 foot six, 6 foot seven. He was a tall dude. Debbie Boone, Roger, on this day. Debbie Boone.
2: Who doesn't love Debbie Boone?
0: You Light Up My Life, which was, I think, number one for about 5 months, it seemed.
2: 37 years.
0: Yeah, it was number one for a long time. She's part of the Boone family.
2: Yes, yes.
0: Christian
2: and who
0: singer.
2: Who was the song about?
0: Well, it's interesting. You're right. Yes. Because it's, one was supposed to be Jesus, but right. then the other one, there's another version that's supposed to be somebody else, right? I don't know. Who is it? Her husband or a husband?
2: You know,
0: whoever's important in your life. Yeah, one is a Christian song sort of theme, and one is
2: right,
0: not.
2: Right, right.
0: Joan Jett, birthday
2: what?
0: Today.
2: Oh, my God.
0: Loved me some Joan Jett. What's your favorite Joan Jett song? I love rock and roll, Crimson and Clover. I Hate Myself for Loving You.

0: coordination there. She's still hanging around.
1: She's still with us.
0: Yeah.
2: That is a moaning son of a bee, man.
0: Come
2: I'm
0: on.
2: Telling you.
0: Moan. She was a rebel back in the day. I remember she was like,
1: she's part of the rebels.
2: Sorry, I'm having
0: come on,
2: my own
0: Mark,
2: show.
0: Come on with the Mona Moans.
3: She was big.
0: I love Mona Moan.
3: She is, don't say
0: between
3: I think she's,
0: her, Tony, Basil, and the rest of the guys, I just, you know they didn't wash all the time.
3: It's Scott Baio.
0: It was hot.
3: Is it Baio? Baio? What's Scott Baio? Baio. Baio.
0: Joni loves Chachi. Joni loves Chachi either.
3: Chachi.
1: Joni loves Chachi.
3: Joni loves Chachi. Yeah.
0: Scott Baio. Before Scott Baio, who was the cousin of Fonzie on Happy Days?
3: Who was the cousin?
0: It was a little bitty dude. And what was the article of clothing that set Chachi apart when he'd come in and the very first few times he started coming on the show? He would tie a bandana around his leg.
3: Oh, that's what he did?
0: That's right. Yeah. I know. It's wild. And what was the name of the little... It was a little kid that came in dressed in a leather jacket.
3: Did he do something...
0: Spike.
3: Did he do... Spike, I remember
0: Spike.
3: Did Scott Baio do something else?
0: He did to Charles in Charge.
3: Yeah, was that it? Is sure. that all he did? Okay.
0: Well, I think that's enough, pal.
2: That was probably his biggest.
3: Yeah, I guess so. Yeah.
2: Because he was the guy on that show.
0: Who played his mother on Happy Days?
3: Justin, this is for you. I expect you know
0: John
3: more
0: Travolta's
3: about this guy.
0: Sister.
3: Oh, is that right? You're the baseball guy. Vince Coleman. I remember a little bit about Vince. I don't know much about his career.
2: I don't.
3: He was a Cardinal. I know he was a great base dealer.
2: And
3: what about Bonnie Hunt today? Bonnie Hunt having a birthday. Roger, when you think of her,
0: what was the movie?
3: She was in the Green Mile. She was in Green Mile. Beethoven.
0: Now
3: Jumanji.
0: Blah.
3: Jerry Maguire.
0: That's the one. She played a chick's sister.
2: And obviously the matriarch of the J.B. Hunt family.
0: Yeah, NIL money.
3: Do you guys know who Katherine Oxenberg is?
0: I do. No, she's a redhead, I think.
3: She was in Dynasty. I think that's where you. I think where I remember her
0: I could
3: most.
0: Be way off.
3: Yeah, that's
0: Katherine with a C.
3: And also, we mentioned early in the show, before you got on with us, Justin, this was the on this day, he had a few movies debuting, including Showgirls with Elizabeth Berkley, which about ruined her career, I think.
0: But I never understood why
3: I know,
0: because
3: it was just basically she went
1: bad
3: sexy.
1: Movie.
3: Yeah, bad movie.
2: I didn't either. I mean, at the time, which was what? 1995.
3: Something like that.
2: At the time, it was so taboo. Now it's the, you know.
1: Yeah, it was a massive bomb.
0: Well, now the other chick, I mean, the Lisa chick, she was hot.
3: Gina Gershon?
0: She's
3: in that.
0: No, I'm talking about Saved by the Bell.
2: Lisa
0: Turtle. And I think she dated
2: Tiffany
0: Martin Lawrence
2: Thiessen
0: for a
2: was
0: while.
2: Hot, too.
0: She's still hot.
3: Yes, I like her.
0: She's still smoked.
2: Which one?
0: Tiffany Amber.
1: Thiessen.
0: Yeah, she's still smoked.
3: Hey,
2: yeah.
3: I mentioned early on.
0: I don't see color.
3: I think this is really one of the great movies out there, Justin, and we mentioned earlier, Seven. Came out on this day in 1995. Morgan Freeman.
2: I've never seen that.
3: Justin
2: Moore. I
3: got to
2: watch it.
3: You and Kate have to watch that together.
0: Oh, what?
3: You have to watch
2: Good
3: it
2: stuff.
3: Together. Oh, my gosh.
0: Well, it's not a love story.
3: Okay, a scale of one to five Morning Mayhems. Without doing the review now, what would you give it?
0: Until I watched it because of the review that we did. That's when we did that. I'll give it a review.
1: I watched Seven for...
3: We did. I don't remember. We did.
0: I
3: give it a 5 for 5. I think it's a well done. Kevin Spacey is the bad guy in it, and it's Morgan Freeman
1: Kevin
3: is great.
1: Kevin Spacey was a hell of
0: an
1: actor.
0: We did the morning review with
1: that,
0: the former producer.
1: For me?
0: Yeah.
3: So we did
0: God.
3: We did Seven. Oh. So Justin, you have got to watch that and give us your opinion. It's heavy now.
2: Yeah, I need to.
3: It's heavy. Oh, yeah.
0: It's not a rom-com.
3: It is a heavy. Edgy.
1: It's a good movie.
3: It's a well done. Yeah, let's go ahead and take the break, Roger. It's a well done piece. Morgan Freeman, by the way, did
2: I'd check it out.
3: Game picks for Game Day. Did you see it, Justin? No, nobody else saw it. Did you see his game picks?
2: For some reason, I don't watch Game Day anymore, but I did catch that.
3: Oh, was it good?
2: Yeah, it was fine. I mean, He wasn't necessarily in the spirit of Game Day.
3: He should have acted.
2: But he's such a great actor. You can tell he's just a class act guy. You know what I mean?
3: If they'd have given him a role.
2: But he don't get into like the name calling.
3: That's what I'm saying.
2: He should have done a role.
3: If they should have given him a character, and he would have brought more juice to
2: him. Oh, yeah.
3: You know what I'm saying?
2: What a great actor.
3: Yeah, he is. Maybe one of the greatest.
0: I think he rolled his car in Mississippi several years back.
3: He's got a bar in Mississippi.
0: And his wife found out about the chick.
3: Oh, yeah. Whoa. I didn't know that.
0: I know.
3: Wow. Edgy.
0: No, you got to get Side Piece Magazine like I get.
3: All right, we'll be back and wrap things up now. 48.
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3: Oh my gosh, that is too good. That is too good. I mean, Zach, you know what? I hope your management has the chance every once in a while, Justin Moore, to hear your creative talent on our show. I think they've missed out you doing some comedy in addition to your
2: music. Yeah, they you know, usually when the conversation turns to the show, they go, so this radio thing.
3: This radio thing.
2: You still doing
3: it?
2: Are we still pretending like that's a thing? Or,
3: yes, we are.
2: No,
3: management
2: I'm kidding.
3: Team.
2: I'm kidding. Yes. I'm joking.
3: No, listen. How was JR doing? Is he doing good?
2: He's fine, okay?
3: Yeah. we love us some JR. We love us some JR.
2: No, he's...
3: Oh, that's good.
2: I know you'd like that, Raj.
3: Oh, yeah.
2: He's good. What's with the 21 questions? No, he's really good, man. He's...
3: you know what we got to do?
2: Just enjoying life at the beach, and then he just took over...
3: Yeah.
2: Yeah. Well, he's still out on the road with me, but he added some responsibilities. So that's cool.
3: We've got to play some of his clips, Roger, because what he does, he gives the same introduction, but with the different town that you play in. So,
2: As a matter of fact, you might have spoke with him. He mentioned in front of me the other day to my assistant tour manager, like, "Hey, we got to get some of this for Baz."
3: Yeah, we love doing the. You got one, Roger?
15: Tacoma, Washington. Can you dig it? Get on your feet, put your hands together, and I'll make welcome to the stage an old dirt road kid from Holland, Arkansas, Justin Moore.
3: where's the next?
15: Arlington, Nebraska. If you're ready to party,

0: One more. Where is it? Well.
1: Oh, Little Rock. Here we go.
2: If y'all came here to get hot wild with one of your own, get on your feet, put your hands together, and make welcome to the stage that old Dirt Road Kid from Holland, Arkansas, Justin Moore.
1: I get a little extra, I get some extra juice on that one. Of course, yeah. He comes out there with a big belt buckle and his hat, and he's like a WWE guy, you know.
3: Yeah, he's way into the WWE stuff. So that kind of whole thing came from, and this kind of gets nerdy on the music stuff, but Hank Jr.'s longtime manager and assistant tour manager kind of did all of the above, which JR does a little bit of as well now, or a lot of. But his name was Merle Kilgore, and he became kind of famous. No.
0: Oh, okay.
3: He's not. So you guys know that name. Okay. A lot of people don't.
1: Oh, yeah.
3: He became kind of famous in his own right. You know, he wrote a lot of good songs, too. That's JR's hero. But he always came out and introduced Hank. JR mentioned it. I'm like, do it, man. Go for it. So we've been doing that a couple of years now.
0: I can see Merle's persona up there.
1: Phil Elson,
4: good
1: yes.
4: morning.
5: Hey, Phil, what's up, buddy?
0: That was JR.
1: No, that was JR. JR the Handler is what his nickname is.
4: I think he'd be a pretty good hype man, too.
0: Oh, thanks.
1: Yeah, he could.
0: You know what?
4: I need one. I'm looking for one.
0: I'm in.
1: You enjoyed your time with Doug Flutie yesterday?
4: Really cool.
1: What a great guy.
4: We had a lot of fun. I love that he plays baseball still.
1: Yeah, still playing baseball. Very passionate. Yeah. Guy's in good shape.
4: The fact that he had a new hip, what was it, two and a half weeks ago?
1: New hip 2 weeks ago.
4: Well, I watched him walking. I think, that's what a football career does to somebody. I'm just like, well, he actually is getting around really well for 2.5 weeks with a new hip.
3: Did he and Double R hook up?
1: No, I don't know if he did or not.
3: But I just know, we've got a drop of Double R or something about him being a horny old man. And I know that Flutie does those pervert videos.
4: Whoa!
3: About
4: eugenics stuff.
3: I thought they may hit it off.
6: He is a horny old man.
1: I got 20.
3: That's what I'm saying, 20, Randy.
1: 20 y'all seconds.
4: Alan Cock is joining us next to Farm Brothers Flying Service and the voice of the Golden Hurricane, Bruce Howard, at 11:15.
1: All right, we'll be crazy. It could be crazy tonight with Roger and us with Daly and Ken and Tamar at the golf course. All right, thanks everybody. Zoe's up next.
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12: 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This is happening from today from 2 to 5 p.m. at First Pentecostal Church in North Little Rock. All men are welcome to take part free of charge. And officials with the Hawana Defense USA announced plans to build its new advanced manufacturing campus at the Pine Bluff Arsenal. Its new administration headquarters opened on Monday. The company says this investment is more than $2 billion. The facility is expected to create around 400 jobs across the next 7 years. 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I'm Kara Kayes, Jessica Rockwell.
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13: It's going to be a partly cloudy Tuesday and a little cooler than yesterday. Only high around 90 today in Little Rock. Plus, this afternoon has a very slight chance of a shower or thunderstorm. Tonight, mostly clear, will drop off to 66. Tomorrow, mostly sunny and a high of 88. For the Buzz Radio Network, I'm meteorologist Pat Walker.
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You're in the zone. Arkansas's longest running midday sports talk show. 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
1: Still going through it, trying to figure that out. Watch film, learn from it, see some good, bad, and ugly. You know, have the discussions with our coordinator, Tim Kramsey, and the quarterback coach, and then with the quarterbacks, and then really want to see how they progress this week. Their mindset and their approach has been great. I think just like with all 120 other guys on the roster, but we'll kind of see how they progress this week to see who wins, gain the nod.
2: All right, welcome in. We are back in the Oaklawn Racing Casino Resort Studio. Justin Akre, Phil Olson, and Moose, and we are happy to have you with us as well. That was Ryan Silverfield, if you didn't recognize the voice, talking about his quarterback selection apparently still up in the air, although I think we all anticipate that he will play both guys this weekend. There is news from Tulsa as well regarding the quarterback. But thank you for being with us. Good to be here. What's up, boys?
3: Hey, great day, man. It's finally cooling down. I am so excited for whatever fall brings.
2: Yes.
3: Independent of what happens on Saturdays with the red and white. Just no more 100-degree days, maybe no more 95-degree days. Are these finally over?
2: I hope so.
3: Thank God.
2: Yeah, it is the autumnal equinox. Did not feel like autumn a couple days ago, for sure. Didn't really feel like autumn today, but we're getting there.
3: Yeah.
2: You're right. Okay, so no excuses for not showing up for a 7 o'clock game with the temperatures cooling, right?
3: Exactly.
2: Yeah.
3: To see your light show. To see your laser light show now.
2: Is that what they're doing?
3: I don't know. There's going to be an investment in the game atmosphere at night. They talked about there's a whole new lighting system. I guess there's lasers and stuff. We haven't seen any like upgrade necessarily in the presentation in the two-day games. It's a little quieter than it used to be.
2: If the lasers were attached to sharks' heads, that would be way cooler.
3: That sounds awesome.
2: Yeah,
3: could you get on that?
2: Yeah, it'd be better. But I'll take what I can get. Hopefully Arkansas can find a way to win. We're going to talk about that a little bit today. We've also got a couple of interesting sound bites from Trey Lamb. He's the head coach at Tulsa. So we're going to hear from him about the matchup a little bit, and he's got some history in Fayetteville as well.
3: You know, part of the problem, though, I think if I want to watch this laser show during the football game at night on Saturday, Arkansas probably has to score touchdowns for that to happen.
2: Not necessarily. So I've been to, let's see. Well, I've been to a game, and then I saw another game where the home team lost, and then they blew off a big fireworks show.
3: You just went to one of those, right?
2: Yeah, UCA had a game like that on the road in their opener, and then I saw it was the Rutgers game when they lost to UMass. They blew off a big fireworks show, too, but there was nobody there to watch it. So I don't know that should be critical.
3: Okay.
2: Anyway, Clint Conk's going to join us coming up. Thanks to Farm Brothers Flying Service. He's got two former players of his going head-to-head in a Division I football game this weekend, so that's kind of intriguing, although the game on paper may not be so. I haven't seen a line yet, but obviously we expect Florida State to be a huge favorite. We'll talk about the Arkansas loss, the Tulsa Prep, A-State's matchup this week. Interesting game. They've got a common opponent they both beat the hell out of, and so it'll be interesting as they take on Kennesaw State, which team that beat down West Georgia will be better on Saturday. We're going to get his thoughts on that. UAPB got a narrow win this last weekend, but they're off this week, and we got a D2 slate and high school slate to talk about as well. Top 10 list today brought to you by 10 Fitness. Looking forward to bringing you that one. And it is something not football related, although I've got a football list too. We never really dove in on the Athletic and the numbers that they're putting out there, but we need to talk about some of that. But anyway, top 10 most difficult songs to sing at karaoke. And we got a few examples of these. So we'll do that.
3: First of all, the national anthem belongs on that list. Potentially.
2: No one sings the anthem at karaoke, so
3: probably not.
2: No. I don't think the anthem's hard to sing either. It's hard to remember in front of 50,000 people, maybe.
3: To hit the notes the way you're supposed to hit them is probably a little difficult.
2: How many times are you anthemed?
3: I've done it a few times. It's probably the last time I did it might have been 11 or 12 years ago at a Razorback baseball game. Did it at the Travs games a few times. Have sung O Canada at a few Pioneer League games.
2: Nice.
3: A long time ago, so it's been a minute.
4: So they asked you just to sing, or like you were a fill-in?
3: I said I can do it if well done. I can do it if you need somebody.
4: Okay, gotcha.
3: Rather than just like play the, you know, the computer version.
2: You should learn how to play it on the organ. That would be actually more impressive to me.
3: Which organ?
2: Grow up. Bruce Howard's going to join us, the voice of the Tulsa Golden Hurricane, later today. So we'll get his thoughts on the matchup and his impressions of Trey Lamb, who's still sort of settling in over there. He's made a pretty good initial impression, I would say, by winning in Oklahoma State, and they've got a chance to win another FBS game coming up this week. I don't know if we count Oklahoma State as an FBS team, but I guess you kind of have to after they beat Oregon.
3: Absolutely. They don't no longer have some ridiculous losing streak against the FBS team.
2: Susan Irwin-Prowse in studio today, thanks to Willie D's. They're getting close on their construction in North Little Rock. I drive by it quite regularly. It's coming along, and the hotel is as well. We've got birthday trivia, thanks to Brewskies. We've got What's on Tap, thanks to Flyway Brewing. And a whole lot more. We're going to talk about the NFL last night, too. In fact, let's do that now because I know we get sidetracked on college and We'll talk a lot about the Arkansas matchup, and Coach Kong's going to delve into that anyway. So let's get the NFL stuff knocked out. Last night in the NFL, if you missed it, there was another quarterback injury, which sucks. We've had a rash of those this week, and it is not good, and it is a bummer. And here is John Harbaugh on the Jackson Dart situation. He went out with an injury last night. Is it going to be Jameis time? Let's go. Also, Scataboo is not right. He's a very...
3: I don't know if he ever has been.
2: He's a unique individual, man. Anyway, he's the kind of guy you want on your team, though. I like a little crazy.
0: Right after the game is a sprained MCL for Jackson. Is that the case?
5: Yeah, we'll know more tomorrow. That's in the neighborhood of it, I would say. We'll get an MRI tomorrow and have a really good feel for it, and it'll give you more information then.
2: Meanwhile, the Rams played a little bit better on the game last night than they did in the opener over in Australia. Sean McVay was asked about why.
6: Sometimes you win, sometimes you learn. Yeah. And, you know, sometimes you have a dumbass coach that, you know, makes travel plans that put you in bad spots. There you go.
2: All right. Falling on his sword there.
3: I can appreciate that.
2: Yep. Learned a valuable lesson.
4: I'm glad
2: he did
4: that. I mean, he did. He was one of my chumps last week, or my jockstraps or whatever, for doing exactly that, for making it seem like it wasn't an issue, and then all of a sudden it was, but now he's, and I guess it's a lot easier after a win to make light of it, but.
2: Yes. Here's the thing.
4: He did.
2: It's not. You don't have to go for 2 weeks in advance or even a full week in advance, but to act like it's just another game and go a day in advance is after that long flight is just dumb.
3: That is great. It's like learn from your mistakes. Yeah. So for the next game you coach in Australia, make sure you travel at least 3 days.
2: Let's be honest. It won't be the last time in his career.
3: Well, I mean, he'll coach internationally. I just don't know if you have the same team in Australia twice.
4: Well, I was looking at something, and I wish I could remember how it was explained, but a few teams have like stakes in Australia or something.
3: Maybe,
4: and
3: the Rams, maybe the Rams are one.
4: The Rams are one of them.
2: Oh, all right. For merchandise and that kind of thing.
4: Yeah, yeah.
2: Yeah. Okay.
3: Well, large country.
4: So they may end up back there.
3: You've got a couple other cities to play in.
2: It's feeding the masses. You've got to do it. Also, I've never seen a victim blamed as much as I saw over the last couple of days with Caleb Williams going down with an injury that looked admittedly at the time way worse than it turns out it probably is. But he has been memed to death.
3: For getting carted out?
2: Yeah, I mean, you know, again, he didn't know how significant the injury was, and, you know, caution's always the best. I mean, every guy that gets a neck injury doesn't have to be carted off the field either, but they do it out of an abundance of precaution. That's the phrase, right?
3: Yeah, but a hamstring injury can be that can be difficult to walk on sometimes. What are you supposed to do? Like, give him crutches? Just limp off the field? What's wrong with him getting carted off?
2: The way he went down in a non-contact manner, I was afraid it was an Achilles, but anyway. And, of course, we also lost Jaden Daniels with an elbow injury. I don't have an update on that yet. Apparently, it's the same injury he suffered before, which does not bode well for him.
3: And it was gruesome.
2: And I read about it.
4: Also non-contact.
2: Yeah, I read about it from a doctor that said sometimes the ligaments or whatever can get loose in there, and then you become prone to that injury. So I don't know if you can tighten it up on the surgery or what, but, I mean, is it Tommy John-ish? I don't know what happens.
3: Hey, we're going to need you to stop bracing yourself with that left arm for the remainder of your football career.
2: The good news is we've got the doc coming on Thursday, so we can ask him. Anyway, this is Ben Johnson updating the Caleb Williams situation. And I think we can all agree, like, Chicago's a contender. But without Caleb Williams,
3: with him,
2: there is not a chance. No offense to, you know, Tyson Bajan, who I really like. But he ain't going to do a very good Caleb impression for too long. He did a good job, put him in position to give him a chance. But they did not obviously pull off an ugly game against the Vikings over the weekend.
7: And I know we're anxious to get going here to the Eagles. I know everyone's going to ask about Caleb. We're saying week to week with him right now. We'll see where he's at as the week progresses and, you know, how long that means. But, you know, it's was somewhat encouraging, the report that we got. So I'll leave it there.
2: There you go. He'll leave it there.
3: He'll lose to a team that had already a second-string quarterback starting for him in Carson Wentz, and it's not like he did anything.
2: No. But he was really good in the first game, and that saved their bacon. He got him to a victory, and he was solid. I mean, my thing is, at that point, just don't screw it up too bad.
3: I was excited, not because Dart got hurt. I actually like Jackson Dart, even though he went to Ole Miss. But I was excited to watch Jameis Winston play when he first came off the bench, and then it's like, ooh, what's going on? Like, he usually can sling it around, 350 yards. Two touchdowns, three interceptions.
2: Right.
3: That was not.
4: The same thing. If we're going to see a backup, Jameis is the backup that you'd want to see. But, man, whew, it was 7-21 at one point. That is not good.
2: Falcons get Penix back at quarterback. They're taking on the Packers in Green Bay. Ravens and Cowboys this week. Raiders, Saints, Panthers, Browns, Bengals, Steelers. It's a good one, I think. Come on, Steelers. Colts hosting the Texans after the heartbreak on Monday night. Texans are 0-2. Colts are 0-2. Somebody's O's got to go. Chiefs and Dolphins. I don't know that anybody's O is going to go on that one. I think Chiefs are going to get to 3-0. No offense, Dolphins. Bills. Well, how about the Chargers? Are they the most surprising 0-2 team so far?
4: Oh, yeah.
3: Probably so, yes.
2: Well, I mean, the way Jim Harbaugh tried to blow smoke up our butts about how great his quarterback was.
4: Well, and the two teams that they lost to were the Cardinals and the Raiders. It was something like they're the only team to lose two openers that they're supposed to be 6-plus point favorites on in, like, 80-plus years. And now their schedule is one of the hardest of all time going forward.
3: And sooner or later, Herbert gets some of the blame. Like, I've been a big fan of his when he was at Oregon, his first few years with the Chargers, but it's not working out.
2: I just don't see it.
4: He's getting hit so much. That's a huge part of it.
2: That makes it hard. Jets are at the Lions in an interesting, somewhat interesting game, I guess. I don't know. Lions will score 30 again. Maybe they'll win. Maybe they won't. Seahawks at Commanders. Again, great spot for the Seahawks to get to 3-0. Titans will not have a melting field this week as they go to New York, taking on the Giants, which is good. They're looking for win number one. Cam Ward's fun to watch. I watched a little bit of that game the other day. They were in it late, but oof. I get overtime, right? Philly won in overtime, I think, against the
4: Titans. Right before.
2: Okay, end of regulation.
4: Yeah.
2: Patriots at Jags this week, and a couple of 1-1 teams going at it. 49ers host the Cardinals, who I don't think anybody expected to be 1-1 at this point, but good for them. Vikings are at the Bucs, and again, the Buccaneers are 0-2. There's another surprise. And again, to lose to Cleveland in week two is shocking. Broncos righted the ship last week, as did the Rams in week two. They play Sunday night, and then the Monday game is Eagles-Bears. So one thing we know is that the Bears are going to run somebody out there, and it's either going to be a quarterback who's recovering or a guy who gets a little extra time to prepare, so that's probably okay for them.
3: Have fun against that Eagles defense.
2: Yeah,
3: not a lot of fun against that Eagles defense.
2: It's not good. I'm not going to call him the best backup in the league, but he's serviceable, I would think, for a couple of weeks if that's what they need. 10:19, we'll take a break, and when we return, Clint Conk is here. We're going to give him a little extra time today because maybe he can sort out Arkansas and trying to find improvement after a loss, which I think most of us felt a little better after watching Arkansas get thumped by the second-best team in America that might actually be the best team in America.
3: Did you feel better watching that?
2: I did. Like I said yesterday, they look more competent to me, but we'll see what Coach thinks. He's got a very intriguing matchup, as we mentioned earlier today, too, that he's going to be locked in on Saturday afternoon, but we'll get to all that coming up. It's 10:20. You're in the zone. We're going to hit a break. We'll be back after this, so don't go anywhere. If you want to join us, 501-661-1037, and you can also send us a D3 Auto Sales text, same number, and we are open on live fan feedback as well through our Listen Live button. And that is brought to you by our friends at Rainbow Restoration. Everyone is lucky. Everyone is so kind.
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8: Last night on Monday Night Football, the Rams beat the Giants 28-6. New York quarterback Jackson Dart was hurt in the first quarter with a lower leg injury and didn't return for the remainder of the game. He's believed to have a sprained MCL. We should hear more about his status today. Without him, the offense mustered just 182 total yards on the night. For Los Angeles, Matthew Stafford had 327 yards with four touchdowns and one interception. Receiver Devontae Adams had a huge day as the main target for Stafford, getting 195 yards and two touchdowns. The next NFL game will be when the Packers host the Falcons on Thursday. Michael Penix will be back starting for Atlanta after suffering an ACL tear in week 11 last year. Through 2 weeks, Falcons quarterbacks have thrown one touchdown and five interceptions. I'm Christian Weaver with the Buzz Radio Network.
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0: Hey, Moose.
1: Yes, sir.
0: Do you think anyone's ever actually been kicked out of bed for eating crackers?
1: Not if they're attractive enough. I think that's the whole point.
2: I think there might have been some people who've gotten into a bed that had cracker crumbs in it and said never again.
1: Turning left on their own.
0: I don't know what kind of dumbasses are eating crackers in bed, but it's not a good bedroom snack.
3: Beignets.
1: Unless you're hot. That's the whole point.
2: Beignets in bed.
0: Powdered sugar and cracker crumbs are not the same. Powdered sugar's got all sorts of potential.
2: Come on, there's an actual hotel in New Orleans. It's probably beignets in bed.
0: Listen, the only thing that should be related to beds and crackers is if you stay at the Ritz.
1: Oh.
0: I'll be here all week. Ladies and gentlemen, thank you very much.
1: You can breathe wrong around powdered sugar and it'll just be everywhere.
0: That's true.
1: That could get anywhere.
0: But again, it's powdered sugar. It's fun. Crackers, laying on cracker crumbs, misery.
2: Yes.
0: I mean, I assume. Laying on any crumbs are terrible.
2: Sounds like this is something you've done before.
0: I've never done it. I'm just asking because it's a phrase that we all just sort of use. I wouldn't kick them out of bed for eating crackers. No one's ever eaten crackers in bed and then be like, oh, you got to go. You got to go. But to Moose's point, I guess, you know, look, if it's Kate Beckinsale, maybe you look the other way. If it's Bette Midler, maybe not so much.
2: I love those phrases like
4: that. It's time for the Natural State Football Report with Clint Conk. 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For the past decade, they've been providing crop dusting services to the farmers of Southeast Arkansas, and they can help you too. Now, let's toss around the pigskin in the zone with Coach.
0: All right, Coach, I don't know if you heard, Arkansas didn't win this weekend. Much to the chagrin, I'm sure, of a lot of the people who take wagers around the nation, because I'm going to guess that most of the free world was loaded up on Georgia. That's not really our primary point of conversation, though. How are you?
5: Doing great.
0: Good.
5: Doing great. A little fall outside, so it was good to wake up to.
0: Yeah, it wasn't as terrible as it's been, for sure.
5: Yep.
0: There have been a couple of reasonably decent mornings lately. I just needed to continue through, like, you know, noon.
2: I love that you're still in the levels of terribleness, though.
0: Yeah, well, that's all we are. Anyway. Yeah,
5: but the future's bright.
0: It's still going to be hot today.
5: Yeah.
0: All right, that doesn't matter. All right, I'm trying to find a little optimism here and not be a negative pity party boy. So did you see anything that Arkansas can build on or any reasons to be encouraged from Saturday's game?
5: Well, like you said before we got into this segment, there seemed to be some competence as far as an overall strategy, maybe. Fewer gaffes, I guess, is the you know, level of negativism.
0: Yeah, but we're looking for less terrible, Coach.
5: Yeah,
0: That's where we are.
5: Yeah. Hey, I was telling Phil, too, in the break that, you know, the tight ends have played well, you know. And
0: except for the drop, you know.
5: Yeah, well, a couple of those. But, you know, it's hard to see rank improvement when you're not very good at this point, and you're playing number two in the country, and maybe the best team in the country. Even though it's at home, it doesn't really matter. I mean, Georgia, I mean, they're doing individual drills on the sideline, allegedly, during timeouts.
0: Not allegedly.
2: It happened.
5: Yeah, okay. Well,
0: I
5: didn't see it. So.
0: There was video evidence, and it was addressed by the head coach after the game.
5: During timeouts and two-minute warnings and so forth to work on their physicality, because obviously they didn't feel like they were getting enough of that.
0: Well, he said, basically, and I'm going to paraphrase, Arkansas threw it too much.
5: Yeah.
0: So we wanted to get our guys more work against, you know, the run. We didn't feel like they were getting tested. But I was also like, Coach, don't your defensive linemen get tired rushing the passer?
5: Sure. You rotate them out.
0: Okay. Anyway,
5: yeah. The thing that I was, you know, I keep coming back to, and, you know, actually Lane Kiffin said this to reinforce it, and you take that with a grain of salt. But if you cannot run the football, whether you're at home on the road, and you cannot defend the run, then the whole playbook is open to your opponent. And whether you get into the physicality and all that part, you know, Arkansas obviously could not run the football, and they could not stop the run, whether it be the running back or the quarterback. So now you become very one-dimensional, and then now you get into other negative things, which is protection and missed assignments and drop passes. Now, there was a circus catch that, you know, was spectacular, but let's make the routine ones. And, you know, so there's a lot to work on. You know, fast forward to this week, this is a must-win game. I mean, you're playing against a group of six school with a backup quarterback. You know, he did get a start last week, but you're at home. You got to get this one. And then if you do get this one, here's the piece that is kind of a double-edged sword, cuts both ways. They'll be 2-2. And when you looked at the schedule, most people that knew ball knowers, thought, you know, 2-2 was about where you would be. Now, mm-hmm. it's maybe not a pretty 2-2, but that's about where you thought you'd be.
0: I mean, that's assuming they don't beat Tulsa by 3 touchdowns, which who knows?
5: They could, sure.
2: It would take scoring 3 touchdowns.
5: They've got to score points. They've got to score some points. And, you know, 17, 21, 24 is typically not enough.
0: You're going to come over here in the break. I'm going to give you a hug. You need one.
2: I've told you. Look, I told you after the Utah game, I'm having trouble figuring out a way that Arkansas does score 3 touchdowns in a game. And you asked me after that game, what's the most surprising thing so far? And the word was ineptitude on offense. And that is the word. That is what you're seeing. That's why we're searching for positives.
5: It is what it is. And so the most dynamic thing that I really see them do is a fly sweep with Watkins. Now, there's got to be some other stuff off of that. The offense that I'm going to talk about with a couple of schools today, the offense has to become more creative. Special teams is an area where you can make a gain, you know, a hidden yardage gain to give yourself shorter fields. These are the type of things that I think that you focus on to give your offense better field position, creating turnovers on defense. You know, those are the areas that can shorten the field.
2: They need a short field. They
5: That's
2: really
5: right.
2: do.
5: And can give your offense some, you know, some life and some energy and some energy.
0: Coach, typically, unless your mascot rhymes with Poots, playing two quarterbacks is out of desperation or because you don't have one. So what are your thoughts on what he did Saturday and what he's likely to do again this week? And I will say, again, we don't see a lot of history with that. I can think of Florida maybe did it a little bit with Tebow back in the day, but you don't see a lot of success with it. But theoretically, the way he explained it is like, this guy only knows he's better at these plays and this guy's better at these plays. Plus, you have a lefty and a righty. I mean, there is some logic there. I don't know if it makes sense from a football standpoint, though.
5: It's very hard to get the repetition in practices and the just the adhesiveness that you need to have between your quarterback. Now, I've played two quarterbacks at times, but it was done where there was a defined starter, and then the backup was going to get a series in the first half at some point or every fifth series or something like that, because I can go back to 2005. I had Chris Reel and Nathan Brown, and Chris Reel was our starter. I made the change with Nathan, but Chris was playing really well too. Nathan just gave us a different dynamic, and there was a place – and what we were doing for both of them, but it was a clear starter, and then we wanted to give reward this quarterback because he was still really good.

0: disastrous things to happen because there's more than one master.
1: Well, the other thing, too, is I want to ask you about the lefty-righty thing because the ball does spin differently,
0: yep.
1: And I don't know if that's leading to some drops, but it is a little bit unique. And I mean, I don't want to make a huge deal about it, but it is different for those people out there who have caught balls from left-handed people and balls from right-handed. It spins different. It's a little different deal.
0: Different velocity, different spin. You got to coach them different. I mean, I always make the comments, you got to coach them in a mirror, you know, because most quarterbacks are right-handed, but you have those lefties in the NFL. I mean, they're really talented. So you got to learn how to coach them. You got to, you know, weight transfer is different. Ball, you know, where you carry the ball. I mean, some things are same, but some things are different. Everybody's arm angle's different. Certainly from a left-hander, it's a little different.
1: I mean, play calling probably is a little different, well, right?
0: Yeah, hash marks. You know, if I'm on the left hash, you know, it favors a right-handed quarterback. If I'm on the left right hash, it favors a left-handed quarterback. So there's a lot that goes into that as a play caller. I mean, and I'm sitting here thinking about this. That'd be confusing as hell to me.
1: Well, they couldn't get it straight with one guy for a while, so I don't know if this is going to help or not.
0: Yeah, so, I mean, to your point, Phil, I mean, I'm not a fan of it. Because it's competition. We're still searching, it seems like. You got the first two series, and you're going to play the next two, and then whoever's got the hot hand. This isn't tailback where you right. get, you know, two
2: it's
0: guys.
2: Tough to be experimenting at this position.
0: No question about
2: We've
0: it.
2: We've seen the result of this previously.
0: And there are some things that both do well. I mean, there is tremendous arm talent with the Hill kid. He's got the body type. Jackson's a little more elusive. You know, he's 20 for 27 and probably had five drops. You know, and the other guy had one or two, I think, maybe. So, anyway, it's just hit the guy that's open, be able to read a defense, you know, and then catch the football. It's not that hard.
1: It sounds so simple.
0: It's just, well, and then you got to protect him and, you know, assignment football and those kind of things up front. But, again, I go back, if you become one-dimensional in anything, it's going to be very difficult. So, you've got to be able to run the football with effectiveness, at least present, have a presentation of a run game, and then you've got to defend the run. You know, so that you take that away from the opposing team. So
1: we had a mini debate yesterday, Coach, about coaching versus players. Do you think the run game problems are a dude thing or a coaching and scheme thing?
0: I think it's a combination of both. I do.
1: Ride that fence.
0: Well, no, too many missed assignments.
1: Okay.
0: Still. And that's coaching to me. And then, hand placement, step, you know, footwork, you know, on pad level, you know, they're too high. Mm-hmm. And that's, you know, the whole lack of physicality, because if I hit you with my chest, but if I've got forward lean and I shoot my hands and I get inside leverage, I've got opportunity to control you where you want to go. A, I got to know who to go to, and then B, I've got to be able to bring my fundamentals with me. So, you know, hand placement, hat level, and then, you know, forward lean, all those kind of things, stand flat on your feet, being able to communicate. So there's a lot that goes into playing offensive line. That's the one position I don't think I've ever coached. I always thought myself as a closet line coach, but you got to have five guys absolutely on the same page. And then a lot of times you're bringing in an H-back, a fullback, or a receiver in the blocking scheme in the box. So, but it goes back to the offensive line is probably trying to figure out, Phil, who the quarterback is. I mean, you know, there's just so much uncertainty there, and that's the most important player on the field. So I think they got to get that lined out. If there was a definitive number one and you wanted to get experience with number two and do a few things with him package-wise – done that, been there, no problem. But the competition leaves everybody in a gray area right now.
1: Right. All right, Click Honk, join us again. Thanks to Farm Brothers Flying Service. I'm going to stay with Arkansas for just another minute, and if you guys have other stuff, knock yourselves out. There was a time in Arkansas football history, and it wasn't that long ago, where a loss at home to Tulsa would have been devastating and would have had people freaking out. I honestly don't think people are going to freak out at all if Arkansas happens to lose this game. And that says a little bit about Tulsa in the early days under their new coach, but also a lot about where Arkansas is. I'm not even going to ask about the impact, but how do they go about winning this game?
0: Well, they've got to improve on their fundamentals. I mean, that's the number one thing.
1: So no chance then.
0: Well, they got to improve. No, I mean, this is the week that everything has to kind of come together, you know, playing complimentary football, good in the kicking game, you know, few penalties, look like we're competent, know what we're doing, catch the football, you know, have energy, you know, that I think, you know, early success will lead to some energy. Hey, Tulsa's a good football team. I mean, they beat Oklahoma State, then Oklahoma State beat Oregon. So, now I don't know how good Oregon is these days, but pretty good win.
1: Portland State thinks they're great.
0: Yeah, 84 to nothing. But I just think, you know, some creativity in the offense, create some energy. But, again, I think that they've got to get down to one signal caller.

0: bring some continuity and confidence so everybody knows this is our guy until he proves that he can't be. And right now I think Jackson is their best option.
1: I could be wrong, too, but, I mean, do you feel it? I mean, Phil, you're closer to it than I am. I just don't feel like the whole fan base is going to completely lose their minds if they happen to lose a competitive game to Tulsa.
2: I do. I think if
1: you think so?
2: I think a loss to Tulsa, they haven't lost to Tulsa since 1976.
1: Right.
2: That's 19 games.
1: Sure, I understand. It's been 40 years or whatever they were talking about today, or 50 or whatever.
0: Do you think they'd lose their mind 50? More than they have already?
1: Well, my thing is, like, we've seen the Chad Morris era, right? So I saw them lose to Colorado State. I saw them lose North Texas. Yeah. I mean, been there, done that. It just, you know, this to me is not, it's just not as devastating because of where the program is today.
0: I will say this.
3: Because of apathy, not because it's not a bad loss.
0: If there's
3: they just don't care enough anymore.
1: Well, I don't think it's as bad a loss either, because you're talking about a touchdown line, right?
3: Sure.
1: Arkansas was a double-digit favorite over Colorado State, I'm pretty sure, and for sure they were against North Texas.
0: Let me spin this a little differently. If there's any ability to keep whatever fan base there is right now, they've got to win this game.
2: I can't speak for other people, but this is how I would view it. They've lost way too many home games against non-conference schools to begin with in the last 6 years. BYU, Liberty, for crying out loud. You can't lose to two American Conference teams in 2 years. Doesn't matter who the coach was last year. Memphis is one of them. This can't happen. It's an SEC team.
0: Not supposed to happen.
2: This should no. I mean, I agree with you to a point. There are some people that just believe it's going to happen and are already apathetic, and so it's like you let go of the rope as a fan if something like that happens. But those people who still have a little bit of the rope left, and that's still most fans, will burn the rope.
1: Yeah, I just don't think so. Here's my thing. Maybe you're right. They will, but I don't think that's a logical response. This is a reinforcement of what we all understand to this program to be. And this is not some incompetent, second-rate, bad Tulsa team. They already have a big-time feather in their cap.
2: That's true. And that was the same with that Liberty team. And that was the same with that BYU team in Memphis last year.
1: And I'm not making excuses. And here's the other thing. If they beat Tulsa, it doesn't mean they got it figured out and they're back.
0: No, but it may keep some of the hanger-oners hanging on.
1: If you're
0: for a little
1: fan,
0: while longer.
1: Yeah, if you're a fan of this team and they win against Tulsa or they lose against Tulsa, to me it shouldn't impact your decision to be a fan or not. But that's, again, this is just my personal PSA. You do what you want. I mean, and some people have already given up, and that's fine. But
0: good money, yeah.
1: Okay, let's move on.
0: Yep.
1: Arkansas State, competitive for three-ish?
0: Yeah, I mean, 14-7 at half, went to TCU, you know, big crowd, played them competitively, ran out a little bit of gas. I mean, they didn't turn the ball over. They only had, you know, two penalties. TCU flexed their muscles in the second half, 31-7, I believe. Hey, I took a team in there in 2016. They beat us 77-7. They were ranked number 3 in the country. So,
1: SFA, remember that?
0: Yeah. So this is a good showing by ASU. But this week they got Kennesaw State. I think they were the defending conference champion. I believe the Jerry Mack Bowl. Jerry Mack, one of my former assistant coaches, the head coach at Kennesaw. Both teams are 1-2. So an opportunity to get going in Sun Belt Conference play.
2: What an interesting coaching tree.
1: He does. He does. We'll get to the more interesting one in a minute. West Georgia got smoked 47-0 by Kennesaw, 52-7 to A-State.
0: Yeah, relative.
1: So who do I give the edge?
0: ASU's at home.
1: Okay, we'll go with that. Yep. Have you seen Kennesaw play at all?
0: A little bit. Their quarterback transferred to like UConn or Massachusetts or somewhere, and he was really good last year. So I think Jerry's been kind of starting over there offensively.
1: Okay. Well, if he went to UMass, it makes sense since they beat Rutgers earlier.
2: Yeah, so yeah.
0: Mm-hmm.
1: Okay. I know you're jonesing to talk about this one. You got two old teammates squaring off in Tallahassee. Obviously, even though one is embattled, I would say, he certainly has some distinct advantages this week, being at Florida State. So thoughts on the we'll call it the Clint Conk Bowl if you want to.
0: Oh, there you go, if you will. And the UCA Bowl, for sure. You know, so the backstory there is recruiting coach Nathan Brown and Mike Norvell. They crossovered 1 year in 2005, one of the best teams probably in UCA history, and he led the team in receiving, and obviously Nathan had a great freshman year that year. I think we won 11 games, made a pretty deep run, and then gave both of them their first start in coaching. 2006, Mike came to work for us at UCA, and then after his playing days, hired Nathan in I think 2010. And so he coached with me, coached quarterbacks with me for 4 years. So coached them both and obviously had the opportunity to hire them and give them their start in coaching. So I don't like these type of things because, you know, they're really good friends. and fierce competitors. But like you said, I think Florida State might have a little bigger stick.
1: Yeah, there might have been a year where Mike didn't have to run it up, but I think they've got to win convincingly if he's going to calm a little bit of the fire around him right now. And again, as AD gets fired, that's not going to change a lot of things in most people's minds.
0: No, he's definitely under the gun, no question about it. But there's 50 million reasons why he'll be okay.
1: Yeah, he's going to be fine. He'll be all right. And for Coach Brown, I mean, let's talk about UCA a little bit. I mean, Florida State put up a hell of a fight at Tuscaloosa. They had a little weather delay. Yep. But they got out to a really good start. They're again, you want to talk about a competent football team. I mean, they're pretty damn good, I think. Now, we'll see what happens once their ACC schedule is tough. I mean, SMU, they already played, but you got Louisville and
0: Miami.
1: North Carolina's improved. Miami, I mean, it's
0: Clemson. Yeah,
1: it's
0: it'll be tough. UCA last week.
1: This is a head scratcher.
0: Man, another Thursday head scratcher, right? You know, I don't know, 100-yard kickoff return to start, and you're playing from behind literally, you know, the entire game. Really couldn't get anything going on offense. The running game there again, you know, couldn't get the ball, you know, couldn't run the football when you had to, couldn't pass the football. They got 98 yards passing, and, I think they've got to open the offense up just a little bit. Again, I'm not on the inside there. I'm not telling anybody what to do, but, you know, it seems like to me it's 50-50 balls and RPOs, and that's it, and, you know, running gap schemes. And so
1: what would you include?
0: I don't know the ability of the quarterback, so I'm not in those meetings, but you know, some half field concepts down the field where you got, you know, crossing routes and, you know, things like that where you got multi-level, and they may I may not be seeing all that, but to me that's the next phase of what needs to happen probably at Arkansas and at UCA, is just, you know, being a little bit more dynamic on offense. But you have a tremendous athlete in Amalo. But you've got to trust him to be able to, you know, go from low to high or high to low, and then maybe move the pocket a little bit more, those kind of things. But head scratching loss to SEMO, not going to get much better this week. Obviously going to Tallahassee, been there too. When I was at Louisiana Tech, they won the national championship, and Peter Warrick won the Heisman Trophy. So that didn't turn out well for the Bulldogs that night either. But it'll be fun to see these two guys on national TV and ACC Network, and just to know that, you know, I was a small part of what they did.
1: Not Peter Warrick. Who's the quarterback on the team? The little guy that ended up playing the NBA.
0: No. Big guy.
2: Charlie Ward?
1: Yeah.
0: No, big guy. Number 16. I can't think of his name. Pro baseball, maybe?
2: Winky.
0: Maybe Winky. Yeah.
2: Chris Winky. He would have been like, what, 27 or 28-year-old quarterback?
0: Yeah. Hey, and a true story about that. I'm not talking about Louisiana Tech. It was 14-7 at half. They're number one in the country. And they got all these guys, right? And so we go in at halftime. There's noon kickoff. It's 170 degrees at the end of August. Got 9 starters on IVs.
1: Oh, man.
0: It's going to be a long day. We got beat 52-7 or something.
1: That's from what lasted. UAPB had a head-scratching victory over the weekend. They beat Central State, which, again, I don't know much about them, but 41-35. And maybe Central State's really good. They get an off week here, Coach, before they get back into, I assume, league play next week.
0: Yeah, they come back after their open date and they play Southern. That'll be a big game to get back to 500. But a good win. They really walked out three or four scores and then had to kind of hang on in the fourth quarter to win. But, a win's a win. They're 2-2, and they'll take the week off, analyze things, and then get back into SWAC play against Southern, home game against Southern next week.
1: Clint Conk joining us in studio again, brought to you by our friends at Farm Brothers Flying Service. And we go to D2 now, Coach. And Harding's still good, turns out. But we have another undefeated team in the GAC from the state of Arkansas.
0: Yeah, Henderson State. And they're playing really good football. You know, the team, everything goes through Searcy. No question about it. Harding's number two in the nation. OBU's got to go to Harding this week. So if they're going to salvage their conference season, tough, you know, because they lost early in the year, they've got to.
1: Arkadelphia,
0: okay. They got to go to Arkadelphia.
1: Harding's on the road, yeah.
0: Yep. Harding goes to Arkadelphia. But if they're going to get back in the conference race, that's a big task there. But
1: Henderson at Southern?
0: Yeah, that's a good one. Southern might be down just a tad this year.
1: Okay.
0: I don't know, but Henderson's scoring a lot of points. It could be a lot of points scored in that game. But the game I'm keeping my eye on is UAM, and our friends at Lance Gassaway will be happy that I'm talking about this. They're getting better. They're being more competitive. They're scoring points. They look to be more disciplined from a penalty and foul standpoint. They host Arkansas Tech, big rival game. It'll be in Monticello. Gary Goff may get his first win this week for the Boll Weevils.
1: Phil, you want to weigh in on that?
2: I wish I was still up to date on the
0: Roy Green GAC. Does not play for Henderson State right now.
1: Phil used to be the voice of the Ruddies back in the day.
2: 7 years of those games. That was a lot of fun. Yeah. We had a text in on the D3 Auto Sales text line that wanted your opinion on the end of the North Carolina State-Vandy game.
0: Oh, man. I like the conceptual idea. The way we taught that with our punters and quarterbacks is you took the snap and you ran to the corner of the end zone and you turned your back to the field of play. And as soon as a guy got within two steps of you and we blocked him, we blocked for him to be in that corner. And if it took 4 seconds or 6 seconds and then you stepped out of bounds.
1: Mm-hmm. They had 6 seconds to kill.
0: Okay. I don't know if they'd have killed all 6 seconds, but he'd get to the corner of the end zone, nearest your hash, wherever you snap the ball. If it's in the middle, we went to the right.
1: Yeah.
0: You block it that way. You go to the very corner, and as soon as you get the distance from me to you, I'm looking over my back, I step out of bounds, and there's the safety.
1: And then you free kick it, and the last and second the or two
0: over.
1: Is over. Yeah,
0: that's right.
3: And, do you think there was some concern on his part about leaving any time on the clock? Is that why he was running too much?
1: The coach or the quarterback?
3: Either one, whichever.
0: It's 100% on the coach. That is a coaching decision, and it's got to be taught. Yes. And you, I mean, terrible thing that happened with the quarterback.
1: That's why I dragged Dave Dorn as much as I could yesterday.
0: But that,
2: you got him pretty good.
0: That is a coaching snafu, 100%.
1: We talked about, let's go to high school quick. Zach Clark last week, coach, and Searcy's got it going on. In fact, they're playing so well, they get to be our game of the week this week.
0: Yeah, they've got El Dorado coming in. Big game for them. Searcy's number one in the state, and some books there. The Fighting Zach Clarks. Congratulations to him. PA at North Little Rock. Boy, Bowling's got North Little Rock headed in the right direction. That's a big game here locally. And then I think the best quarterback in the state of Arkansas plays down at Stuttgart. Y'all need to keep an eye on this guy.
1: Okay.
0: Kane Price. His dad, Josh, played quarterback at Arkansas Tech. I coached against him. Fierce competitor. Kane's 6'1", so he's not getting, you know, that major FBS, but he is committed to Texas State. I've seen video on him. I hope to get to see him play in person sometime this year. But Stuttgart goes to Watson Chapel. If you get a chance to go see this kid play, I think he's dynamic.
1: Well, having stood next to Doug Flutie yesterday, and I am taller than him, don't hate on the short quarterbacks, and 6'1 ain't short in my world, let me tell you that.
0: Well, he's not 6'4, 6'5. His dad was actually like 6'3, 230, you know, big old, looked like a linebacker.
1: Yeah.
0: But
1: got mama's height.
0: Some really good high school. You know, a lot of people were off last week. Now we get deep into conference play this week. So some really good games locally and throughout the state. Get out and watch them. Ought to be spectacular weather. There you go. You got about 2 inches on it.
1: That's what I'm saying.
2: I think that's your favorite photo in
1: of all
2: your entire
1: time.
2: Phone.
1: Yeah. I came up to, like, Peyton Manning's belt. So, yes, standing next to Doug Flutie was a lot more fun. Our high school games of the week, by the way, brought to you by our friends at Roller Funeral Homes. Appreciate Renata and the team over there. Arkansas Electric Co-op, Midtown Plumbing, Entergy, and DK Fuel. And then stick around for the Our Care of Arkansas High School Scoreboard Show with Randy and Barry and Kevin. And, again, thanks to Lance Gassaway and our friends at
0: Farm Brothers.
1: Yes.
0: Hey.
1: What were you going to say?
0: Lance's horse, blackout time.
1: Okay.
0: All right. Running in the Bourbon Stakes up at Churchill Saturday. This is a big opportunity for him to get back on track.
1: Guys, when there's a horse named Blackout Time running in a Bourbon Stakes,
0: there you go.
1: You ride it. You go with that one.
0: Yep, there you go.
1: Makes perfect sense.
0: Yeah.
1: Coach, I appreciate you.
0: Appreciate you guys. See you next week.
2: Good to see you.
1: Hopefully we got happier returns next Tuesday.
0: There you go. Give them something to remember. Hell
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1: Okie dokie, we are back. It is 10:55, and I know a lot of you folks want to talk a little more Razorbacks, and we'll do that in our second hour. What else do we have coming up, Phil? We're going to hear a little more about Tulsa, I guess.
0: That's right. We got the longtime voice of the Tulsa Golden Hurricane, Bruce Howard, coming on at 11:15. And I think he's been their radio broadcaster since 97 or 98.
1: Okay.
0: So it's a good long time.
1: Red White Report brought to you by UMS as well. We got a top 10 list thanks to our friends at 10 Fitness. Let's head up to Searcy, talk to Brad. What's up, Brad? How are you?
2: Hey, yeah, man, when DJ was on with you, Justin, I can remember him talking to the Bryant players for some reason. I can't remember what I guess he interviewed him for Friday night or something, but he said, you know, he said that the Bryant players were upset with the university because, I mean, they don't just recruit high school kids anymore. I mean, I'm sure they do, but not in a way that they did back then.
0: Wasn't that the previous coaching staff?
1: Yeah, I think that was more related.
2: Yeah, it was still Pittman. It was still Pittman.
1: That's right.
2: But, I mean, they're totally right, man. Being a coach's son and playing school here, playing ball at North Little Rock, man, I know the talent here. And it's ridiculous that we just don't go out. Marcus Elliott, Felix Jones, well, Felix is from Florida, but still, he was a high school kid.
1: Sure.
2: That decided, like Basil, decided to come to the University of Arkansas.
1: Not sure what the point of this is.
2: And, I mean, sure, Georgia spent more money than we did just because of the difference in the program. So, I mean, we got the guys here, Darren McFadden. You know,
1: All right.
2: We got them here.
1: Yep.
2: And we still pay them here.
1: Okay.
2: But I think it's ludicrous to think that we're going to compete against those folks with, what, $25 million.
1: Okay. Thanks, Brad.
0: A highly cogent phone call, Brad.
3: 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Everyone in this room is now dumber for having listened to it.

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6: 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This is happening from today from 2 to 5 p.m. at First Pentecostal Church in North Little Rock. All men are welcome to take part free of charge. And officials with the Hawana Defense USA announced plans to build its new advanced manufacturing campus at the Pine Bluff Arsenal. Its new administration headquarters opened on Monday. The company says this investment is more than $2 billion. The facility is expected to create around 400 jobs across the next 7 years. 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For the Buzz Radio Network, I'm KRK's Jessica Rockwell.
0: Are you still on the sidelines? 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
7: A little cooler today, only high of 90 degrees. That's still well above normal. Our normal high for today is 83, but we'll take the 90. Sure beats 100. It's going to be a partly cloudy day, a slight chance of a shower or thunderstorm this afternoon. Then tonight, mostly clear and even cooler. We'll drop down to 66. For the Buzz Radio Network, I'm meteorologist Pat Walker.
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11: 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David Basil and the Little Rock Touchdown Club have done it yet again, pulling off the coup of landing Cowboys owner Jerry Jones and former President Bill Clinton to speak on October the 12th. 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

0: You're in the zone. 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
1: Unlike everybody else, alone, in spite of the fact that some people still think that they...
2: What would a second P4 notch in your belt, what would that mean for the program?
3: Yeah, it mean a lot. You know, they're paying us a lot of money to come over there, and why not try to leave with a win? We're going to do everything we can to win this football game, and then we're going to reset Sunday and start practicing in North Texas to get conference play started. But huge momentum game. You know, you have a good showing over there. You play well, and your team believes you got a chance to be one of the better group of six teams in the country. A good group of six team wins this game. And we got to go lay it all out there, and we're not going to leave anything in the playbook and do everything in our power to win it. I think they got a good football team. They got the chance to have a good football team. They're not there yet. They're figuring some things out. We ain't there yet either. So we got to humble ourselves and go try to get this done.

0: All right, that is Trey Lamb, the head coach of the Tulsa Golden Hurricane, and they are trying to bring some showers to Fayetteville this weekend and rain on the shortest parade in Northwest Arkansas history. Welcome back. Hour two, we're going to talk to the voice of Tulsa Golden Hurricane football momentarily, but right now let's knock out the Red White Report.
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2: Now, Golden Hurricane aren't just looking to rain in the Razorbacks parade. A 4-0 start for a group of 16? You are looking at a potential playoff team then, because they haven't even played an American Conference game yet. Attention does turn to the Razorbacks and Tulsa Golden Hurricane this Saturday night at Razorback Stadium. It'll be the 74th matchup in the series between the schools. The last one, October of 2018. Do you remember? A 20-0 Hog win.
0: Woo!
2: Connor Noland was the starting quarterback in that game.
0: Big fan.
2: Chad Morris was the coach. It was the last win of his tenure at Arkansas. Pardon me, not the last win of his tenure, but it was the only shutout win. One of his four wins is the best way to put it. It was also the Razorbacks' 19th straight win over Tulsa. The last loss came in 1976 during Frank Broyles' last season as head coach. Yesterday, during his weekly media session, Ryan Silverfield was asked if he feels any added pressure to beat TU.
3: There's always external pressure. I don't care who you're playing. The next game is always going to be the most important. And nobody puts more pressure on themselves than we do internally, than I do as a head coach. I wouldn't even call it pressure. It's just the opportunity to go out there and compete at the highest level. I work no differently, right? If I'm working 110 hours a week to prepare, whether it's for North Alabama, all right, for Georgia, for Tulsa, I'm still going to put in the same hours right now. There may be something that I've got to stay in a couple more hours and try to figure out to improve upon that I still haven't found that answer to. And there may be another time where like, okay, you feel comfortable, then maybe it's a 100-hour work week. But there's no our players don't prepare any differently. They're going to show up. They're going to come out tomorrow for practice, put their pants on. So for us, every week is the most important. It's a must-win for us every week. It'll be no different than whoever our opponent is the following week. But that's how we approach it, and that's how we'll continue to do so.
2: Just wondering, there are 168 hours in a week. Last year, Silverfield's Memphis Tigers defeated TU 45-7. That was their sixth straight win to begin the season. Memphis finished that game with 217 yards rushing and three touchdowns. That included a 7-yard touchdown run by Sutton Smith. Last week, Smith gained only 17 yards on six carries for the Razorbacks in the loss against Georgia. And he's averaging just 3.4 yards per touch on 28 carries and six receptions. Here's Ryan Silverfield, and if he'd like to see Sutton Smith more involved.
3: Possibly. You know, listen, I've got a great relationship with Sutton. Having known him forever, he's got to do a better job catching the ball when it's thrown to him. But, you know, he's a weapon and can be. I've said this all along. He's got the ability to line up all over the field. If you watch our game versus Tulsa last year, you know, there's certain times where he's getting motioned out and being involved, whether it's in a screen game, the quick screen game, maybe even line up as a wide receiver. Got great faith in Sutton. He's going to continue to improve as he moves along.
2: Another point of conversation in the presser yesterday were recent reports showing that Arkansas spends either near the bottom or right at the bottom of the SEC on roster investment. The Athletic recently reporting that Arkansas spends $22 to $25 million on this year's roster. That trails Kentucky by about $1 million and Vanderbilt by about $3 million. But Coach Silverfield says he has the resources to compete now.
3: Yeah, we do. I like our roster. I like the young men we have. And we're going to go out there and fight and compete. And our plan is that we're going to bring our absolute best every single week. Are we going to continue to work to improve our resources here at the University of Arkansas? Absolutely. I also knew that this job was not going to be easy. Right? We talked about it when I first got here, that there's a reason why we've only won one Power Four home game in the last 3 years. But it's my job to fix that. And I make no doubts and no excuses, no explanations that we will get this fixed and we will get it turned around.
2: Kickoff time and TV network for the Hogs' first visit to Kyle Field in College Station yesterday was set, sort of, as the first visit in 6 years to Kyle Field. The SEC announced kickoff will be at 6 o'clock on either ESPN or ESPN2. This game with the Aggies is one of five designated as a flex game that could have started anywhere between 2:30 and 7 o'clock at night. All October games have the flex designation, including home games with Tennessee and Mizzou. November featuring early kicks versus Auburn and LSU, afternoon kick at Texas, and another flex for the home game against South Carolina.
0: Last thing here, we got the time announced for the Arkansas-North Carolina game, which a lot of people are looking forward to. That's December 1st in Chapel Hill, which will be a cool experience for the fans if they head over there for that one. I was there with UCA last year. It's a great environment, nice town, and again, you can always go check out the other schools in the Triangle if you're over that way.
2: There's a lot of them.
0: That game's on ESPN as well for those of us who can't make it over there for a Tuesday 6:30 tip. All right, there you go. That's that, and let's head to the Jim's Razorback Pizza Hotline and the voice of the Tulsa Golden Hurricane, Bruce Howard, kind enough to join us to talk a little bit about this. And while the expectations and excitement, I'm sure, very high over that way, obviously we're in a little different situation over this way. Bruce Howard, welcome. How are you?
4: Good, Justin. How are you?
0: I'm very good. Thank you. I appreciate you coming on with us. And, yeah, tough times over here. I'm sure that has not been lost on the folks over at Tulsa. But you guys are got to be pretty happy, I would think, with the early returns from Coach Lamb.
4: Yeah, they've done a nice job this year. Obviously, it started with a huge victory over Oklahoma State. Then for a week, the folks over in Stillwater were very upset for their season, and then they go beat Oregon. So, you know, who knows what's going to happen in college football. But and it made Tulsa's win look even more impressive, and then they go out and almost got beat in a game down at Sam Houston by a Sam Houston team that I think is pretty good.
0: Yeah.
4: But they escaped with their lives in that game. And then, of course, this past week had a victory against East Texas A&M. So 3-0, good start. Doesn't happen very often at Tulsa as far as 3-0. Only four times in the last 79 years have they been 3-0. And a lot of it because they play teams like Arkansas and OU and OSU early in the season in the non-league. And it's hard to get to 3-0 against the Cats like that.
0: Baylor Hayes, doubtful, we're told, and I know you've already seen some of Dexter Williams II. What does he bring to the table, and what kind of difference are we talking about from a level of play from a quarterback standpoint?
4: Well, Dexter brings the maturity. You know, it's his seventh year. He's a guy that's been around. He's been to Indiana. He's been to Georgia Southern and Kennesaw State. So, I mean, he's seen some bullets fly. So I don't think a whole lot rattles him necessarily, so which is kind of good to have in a backup quarterback. I mean, you know, in this day and age with guys leaving and that kind of thing, to have somebody that's got that sort of experience as a backup is kind of a luxury. But he's a little different than Baylor. He is a guy like Baylor that can run, but at the same time, you know, he's really good with the deep ball. He's fairly accurate with the deep ball. Maybe a little more accurate than Baylor. Maybe not as twitchy as Baylor Hayes is, but he's a guy that can get some yardage with his feet. So, you know, I think he kind of scraped the rust off in the game on Saturday, looked a whole lot better as the game wore on, and did a nice job managing the game.
2: Tell me about the roster construction. This is like where some of these players come from. Is it a team that's made up through the portal? You'd mentioned Williams is in his seventh year of college football. The leading tackler, Chris Thompson Jr., is also in his seventh year of college football. So I just wonder if this is a team that has been put together that's just kind of a little veteran, I guess is the right word.
4: Yeah, well, defensively, for sure. You know, they've got a lot of veterans, and it's not necessarily, you know, through the portal. But, yeah, you know, coach really doesn't want to do much more than maybe 25 or 30 portal players every year. And, you know, it's going to – you know, you compare that to Oklahoma State, which basically brought the entire North Texas team up to Stillwater. You compare that with OSU, who had 93 new players, you know, and in this case for Tulsa, you know, you're hoping that it's only 25 or 30, but it does speak to a little bit of continuity, and it also speaks to, you know, being able to get veteran guys. You look up and down the two deep for Tulsa, and what, 85-90% of those guys are either juniors or seniors, and some of them are portal guys. You know, they've got a couple of guys on the defensive line that have been outstanding so far that are portal guys. But, you know, so I think the approach is to try to get experienced players out of the portal and maybe not get that bounce back, you know, redshirt freshman that's, you know, that didn't get the playing time he wanted at his first school. So although you got to look at everything, and I think coaches continue to adapt to the portal and, you know, we'll take it on a case by case basis. But for the most part, looks like Tulsa's done a pretty good job with the, what they call the Portal House. I don't know if you heard about that, but they had a place called the Portal House where everybody gathered in their recruiting processes in early January. And, you know, obviously to this point with the results, it's been a success.
0: Bruce, predicting an upcoming season is almost idiotic at this point, especially when you have coaching changes. But I did see a few outlets had selected Tulsa about middle of the pack, I guess, in the conference. Do you feel like expectations have changed? I mean, again, you got to look at what everybody else is doing, too. And there have been, you know, Memphis and a few others doing awfully well, too. I mean, pretty competitive league, it looks like. But do you have a little different thought maybe on where this team might finish?
4: Yeah, I think probably middle of the pack was fair at the time. Now, you know, obviously the expectations might inch up just a little bit. You know, you look at the American, and surprise, surprise, Army and Navy have each lost a game. And usually they don't, you know, usually those guys are, you talk about continuity, that's Army, Navy, Air Force are the programs that probably have the most continuity. And for them to lose early on was a little bit surprising to me. So, and the other part about the league is that it is wide open in that four different guys, you know, moved on, you know, including Coach Silverman. So, I mean, you know, there are a lot of unknowns in the American at this point. So I think there's opportunity. You know, Coach Silverfield did a great job at Memphis. You know, the coach at UNT did, the coach at South Florida did, and all those teams were great last year. And, you know, there's a reason those guys moved up. Now, what's in the wake of that? You know, that's what you kind of don't know is, you know, how are these four teams, you know, Memphis included, you know, going to be this year as a result of the change in coaches. So it's kind of the merry-go-round that a lot of the group of six teams, if you will, or the group of six leagues have to deal with.
2: It's a team that creates a lot of takeaways. They pressure the quarterback quite a bit. You know, and it looked like it kind of had Mestemaker running for his life at times in the opener. How do they put pressure on the quarterback? And how good is Tulsa at stopping the run? Because right now, Bruce, the Razorbacks just have not been able to establish any semblance of a run game yet.
4: Well, they've been pretty good at stopping the run. Coming into the game against Texas A&M, they'd only allowed 91 yards a game in the first two. East Texas A&M actually got them for, 127 or something like that. So that's up a little bit. But defensively, right now, they're seventh in the league in scoring defense, allowing only 9 points per game. But they do get some edge pressure. They do get pretty good push from the middle of that defensive line. And they've been able to do it largely, you know, without having to bring a whole lot of other guys. You know, occasionally you'll see 5 coming. But for the most part, they put pretty decent pressure on with a 4-man front. Now, you know, against Arkansas's massive offensive line, I don't know, you know, who knows what will happen with that. But Thomas Davis at one edge position, Jalen George at the other edge position, and a guy named Kyron Duhon who's not listed as a starter, but he's been outstanding. He could easily be a starter. Those three cats have done a very nice job of getting around and stunting and doing whatever they have to do to get to the quarterback.
2: This Tulsa football team, though, has been dealing with a massive tragedy in the last couple of weeks. I know one of the coach's wives she died during a workout while she was pregnant. You know, I mean, how have they been able to compartmentalize? I mean, I don't know how close you are, you know, to being around them and talking to any of the coaches or people that were involved in you know, with him or her. But obviously they played a great game. You know, you try to separate what you're doing professionally and you know, what's going on outside. It's a little difficult with something like this, but just this is a really difficult thing for a football program to be dealing with, Bruce.
4: And so last week there's definitely a pall over everything that was going on in the athletic department and certainly in the football and the football staff. You know, John Beckley, good young coach, you know, it's, what, only 28, 30 years old. And then Kayla, of course, very young as well and pregnant. And it's just a tragedy. She was a tremendous athlete, great soccer player. I think it was Binghamton College in New York. And just, you know, they'd only gotten married maybe 3 or 4 months ago. And, you know, it's just one of those things where, you know, what you're doing on Saturdays is only a football game, and this was life. And it's just one of those things where you just kind of hug him by the neck and give him all the support you can. And certainly the football people have done that. And no question, a tragedy, and just unfortunately one of those things that happens. And you know, you try to dedicate the rest of the season to her and to him, and do the best you can to move on, unfortunately.
2: I'm pretty sure that Tulsa is the closest Division I school to Fayetteville. That, you know, it makes this a regional rivalry. And I know this is a 2-for-1 sort of a game, but you know, just sort of, you know, you got a real pocket of Razorback alumni that are in Tulsa. It's a great sports town. I always love when the baseball team plays Oral Roberts because it's so close. I love when the basketball teams play the schools from Tulsa. It's just I like this series, Bruce. It makes sense to me.
4: Yeah, it is. It's one that makes sense. Did you say 2-for-1?
2: Is it a 2-for-1 or is this a bye game?
4: Oh, I thought it was a 43-for-1. This is the 43rd straight time that Tulsa's gone to Arkansas to play. I know a couple of those games were in Little Rock, but yeah, it's
2: he got me there.
4: It's good to see that Arkansas will come back here, and I think it's good for Arkansas fans in this area, and certainly people from Rogers and from Northwest Arkansas and from Fayetteville and from wherever else will probably travel to Tulsa next year and enjoy our fine stadium here. So it'll be the first time since 1952 that Arkansas will come to Tulsa. But yes, I agree, and Coach says this as well. Hey, I want to play OSU and OU and Arkansas, you know, every year, or somehow some sort of rotating deal where we have a really good regional team that comes into our stadium, as OSU did, you know, this year. So that's kind of the approach.
0: Bruce, safe travels. Thanks for the time. Appreciate it.
4: Hey, no problem, man. We'll see you over there Saturday.
0: All right. Take care, Bruce. Thank you. All right. That is Bruce Howard, the voice of the Tulsa Golden Hurricane. And I will say this, having called a couple of games over there, it is a really nice setting for college football in Tulsa. So those of you who might consider going for the opener next year, and I hope there's enough excitement to get some people over there, and I'm sure there will be some, that, make the trip over there. It's easy. Tulsa's a nice town. They got some nice amenities, so not a bad trip.
5: Great town.
0: I will say this. I do bristle at the word rivalry. I don't like establish. Now, do I think you should play regional games because it makes sense for travel and everything else? Absolutely. I don't like the R word being tossed about in relationship to this. It's not the first time I've heard it today. And the other time I heard it was from Trey Lamb from his press conference yesterday. I do not like that word when you're talking about a team that is not a Power Four and is not in your conference and should not be on your level.
2: That's fair. It's just a series that went back to 1899.
0: But it doesn't need to be a rivalry. It needs to be a convenient regional matchup.
6: This was my first career college start was in this stadium at Arkansas 2010. We went down the field 3-0 and we got beat 44-3. It was Bobby Petrino, Ryan Mallett. They had a great team. They lost to Ohio State in the Sugar Bowl that year. But they were a really good football team. So I've been here before. It's a beautiful place, great people, great stadium. A lot of history, the Southwest Conference and Frank Broyles and everything that they have over there. It's SEC at night, and it's going to be a lot of fun. These games are great for us. Arkansas is a great rivalry that I didn't even realize until I moved to Tulsa. There's a lot of alums here. You see the Razorback logo around town quite often, and it's only a couple hours away. They come here next year to open the season. I think Tulsa's played at Arkansas 40. This will be the 43rd time in a row that Tulsa's been at Arkansas, so we get them home next year. And these games are great. We got Oklahoma State and Arkansas for the foreseeable future on our schedule, and this is great for us. They're bus games. The fans like it. It's a regional rivalries. We need to continue playing these games. And Arkansas is a great game for us. Bruce was telling me on the way over here, Tulsa hadn't beaten Arkansas in 50 years to the day. It was the last time we beat Arkansas. We have played them close traditionally. It's always tight. It's always low scoring. You look at the series history. I was studying it this morning, and you know Tulsa's won 16 times versus Arkansas, and it's typically a close game. So I want that trend to continue. I think if we can get this game to the second half with a chance to win it, you know, all the pressure really goes on them. And we can go in the stadium and cut it loose, and there's not much pressure on us. There really isn't. All the pressure's on them, and that's why these games are fun.
0: Mm. I hope it's fun. All right, we're going to get JW here, and then we're going to take a break. It's 11:27. JW, what's happening?
5: Hey, man, I got a question for you. So I did a little homework, and I was looking at the players and trying to evaluate, you know, if what the deal was. So I looked up Brown, receiver Brown, Courtney Rhodes, Jackson the quarterback, running back Russell, and Sutton Smith. I look at the production in the first three games of last year versus this year. Also, I put it in their AI as their strength of who they were playing. It comes up that every single player on this team has underperformed. How in the world do you have so many stars that we bragged about in the summer, all spring, and all that they're all underperforming? Isn't that a coaching issue? We look at Kentucky, we look at Mississippi State, we look at these other teams competing and knocking off Texas A&M. There's a point where you have to evaluate the coaching and look at the production of your players. How can every single player on there get an underperforming grade? That's the question. I'm just asking. That's it. Thanks. Some might say the sunshine
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8: As we approach the Major League Baseball postseason with six or seven regular season games left for each team, the playoff picture is becoming clearer, especially in the National League. Each NL division has been clinched, with Atlanta claiming the East, Milwaukee with the best record in baseball taking the Central, and the Dodgers winning the West again. The Cubs, Phillies, and Padres are the most likely teams to get the NL wildcard spots. On the other side, the American League is still up in the air with no divisions clinched yet. The Tampa Bay Rays, Yankees, and Red Sox have all clinched a playoff spot from the East, with Tampa the most likely to claim that division. In the West, the Rangers have a one-game lead over the Astros, and in the Central, the Guardians have a one-game lead on the White Sox, with the loser of that division in the driver's seat for the final AL wildcard spot. I'm Moose for the Buzz Radio Network.
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13: Oof. Hear that? That's what passing traffic sounds like when you're working just feet from the road. Arkansas law requires drivers to move to the farthest lane possible from stopped emergency service and utility vehicles. If a lane change isn't possible, slow to a safe speed and proceed with caution. Wow, hear the difference? Those workers do. When you see flashing lights, just move over. It's the law.
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18: Have you ever been close to tragedy or been close to folks who have? 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
0: This segment brought to you in part by our friends at FanDuel in partnership with Oaklawn Sports. I will tell you this, there are a couple lines that jumped out at me this weekend. I don't know how you guys feel about it, but you can certainly get down on it at FanDuel. I was a little surprised at the Oklahoma Georgia line this weekend. Did you see this one?
2: Mm-mm.
0: 14. Surprised me.

0: 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The Arkansas line, I thought, opened some places at 9.5 maybe, but it's down to 7 or 7.5, I think. So, which seems reasonable considering if you'd have told me before the season it was going to be a touchdown, I've been pretty disappointed. But here we are. We're going to do a special edition of What's on Tap, and then we will take some of your calls, texts, whatever else you got, 501-661-1037. If, in fact, you'd like to join us, we're here to help you. We're here to hang with you. We're here to sometimes respond to your comments, and sometimes we won't. But we appreciate all the comments. It's quite nice that you join us on occasion at 501-661-1037.
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0: I'm going to say something I did not expect to say on the autumnal equinox.
2: That's today?
0: Yeah.
3: Autumnal equinox.
0: Yeah, autumnal equinox. It's first day of fall.
4: You know this.
0: There's NHL exhibition hockey on tonight on NHL Network.
2: And you'll be watching.
0: I will not. I'm going to see Waitress tonight at Robinson Auditorium.
2: Ooh, two nights only.
0: But it's not on TV. 6 o'clock tonight, you got Florida, Carolina, Vegas, and San Jose at 9 o'clock, for those of you who've been jonesing for ice stuff. And also, for a woman who has never had her commissioner in the arena, Caitlin Clark in Indiana are back on television tonight on ESPN. Minnesota at Indy 7, L.A. at Vegas at 9. There you go. There's Major League Baseball on, but only on the local network. So like Cardinals TV, Royals TV. St. Louis is in Pittsburgh tonight, Phil, in case you're interested, at 5:40. It's an odd start time. On the buzz tonight, to celebrate the autumnal equinox, the Wild Side starts at 7 o'clock. So tune in for Trey and Mark, and they'll give you some stuff. Maybe they'll tell you as we turn the calendar to fall what we should be hunting and fishing for. So.
2: That's I'm almost ready to throw the Pirates a parade, Justin, because I think there's another week left of the Major League regular season, and they're two games above 500. I think they've finished over 500 five times since I left high school, so it's reason enough to celebrate.
0: My friend John Mark, who is a nerd, says, technically it's not fall until 7:04. You shut up. But thanks for the info. Appreciate that.
2: Boy, he double geeked you.
0: I'm all for being specific. Marshall in West Virginia says, this person on our D3 Auto Sales text line, one of the best rivalries in college sports, and it's G5 versus P4. Marshall in West Virginia. I think West Virginia would rather beat Pittsburgh. Phil, what do you think?
2: Yes. As a Pitt fan, I can second that.
0: Yeah. So why don't you sit this one out?
2: Here's a really good, though. This is a baseball one, though. It's the Arkansas versus Missouri State. But that all has something to do with the stuff that happens in the postseason. That's it.
0: Baseball's a little different.
2: Much different. Yeah.
0: I thought JW was done with Arkansas college football and call-in, says this person with the 501. We say it every day, too.
2: He just means that on a 24-hour basis.
0: I'm going to agree with this person. And again, I'm nothing against Ryan Silverfield or Silverman. Are we going to do a follow-up? What's Amanda Peet doing? Can we do a movie called Saving Silverfield with Amanda Peet?
3: Saw that movie in theaters with my mom. We didn't do any research on what it might be, so that was... an uncomfortable evening.
0: It was a fantastic film, though. I enjoyed the hell out of it. Unfortunately, you couldn't remake it. You couldn't remake with a lot of the people because half of them are dead or incapacitated. You got Bruce Willis. You got...
3: No. You're thinking of...
2: That's not the whole nine yards.
3: That's Whole Nine Yards.
0: Yeah, what am I thinking of? Oh, I said Saving Silverman. You're totally right. Yeah. I was thinking Whole Nine Yards in my brain.
2: Hey, Steve, if you want to throw Amanda Peet into any movie, I'm good with that. Yeah.
0: I am so sorry. You're
3: Steve Zahn's still around.
0: Is he? Is he still acting?
3: He's in Chad Powers right now.
0: I don't watch it. He's good, though.
3: Jack Black.
0: Yes. You're right. Everybody's about
3: Jason Biggs.
0: Oh, what about the, what's his name?
3: The coach. The drill
0: sergeant.
3: Guy.
0: Yeah, the drill sergeant guy from.
3: He's probably not around.
0: What's his name?
2: Oh, was it Arlie?
3: Arlie Majors.
2: Yeah. Arlie Ermey.
0: Yeah,
2: he died. Is it? 2 or 3 years ago, I think.
3: Okay. Yeah, the other crews, the main crews around.
0: No, you're right. I was maybe totally thinking Whole Nine Yards.
3: Maybe that's the sequel or the next step in it is it's his funeral and they get back, they all meet
0: up. Oh, yeah, that's a good idea.
3: And they perform at it. They perform their Neil Diamond cover band.
0: It's a great idea, too. Yeah. Neil Diamond's still alive?
2: I don't want to hear Ryan Silverfield's singing voice.
0: So. Well,
2: Neil
0: Whole
2: Diamond
0: Nine Yards,
2: is alive. Yeah.
0: But Whole Nine Yards, Michael Clark Duncan's dead. And what's his face? The guy that was on Friends is dead.

0: dead.
1: Matthew Perry.
0: Thank you. Yes.
2: And Bruce Willis is not able.
0: Not acting these days.
1: Either, although, that or he's doing a really good job.
0: Also, acting. We have not addressed this on the air today, although we talked about it a lot amongst our UCA group while we were on the road watching it. I have not anticipated watching the Saturday show on ESPN, the pregame show, College Game Day, for some time, more than I was this week with the whole Ole Miss LSU thing. And then you throw in Morgan Freeman, who was just, I hate to say something negative about a legend, but it was an abominable segment. And he kept saying the term turncoat. And I was like, why are you saying turncoat? What is your connection to this other side that you're going against? What is the story? And finally, Pat McAfee called him on it. And eventually he just said, don't question me. He's like, oh, yeah, you're God. So they made a joke out of it. But it was like, you know, the old segments with Corso. I mean, it was bad. It was bad. And I'm like, I don't know what Morgan Freeman's been doing. I love Morgan Freeman. He's a legend. I love just about everything he's ever done professionally. But, dude, it was awesome. Did you watch any of it?
1: No, I don't put it on very often.
0: I never do, but I was watching it specifically because of him, and it was god awful. It was god awful. See
1: you
0: what I did there?
1: Just wait until Game Day visits Kentucky's Kroger Field and brings out Mitch McConnell. Because it'll be really entertaining.
0: I don't know that it would be distinguishable.
2: They'll have to tell him which team to pick.
0: Anyway, back to this for a minute. I got completely sidetracked. I love the way Tulsa's coach speaks. I wish our coach sounded like him. I really like the way Trey Lamb communicates as well. I will say that.
2: Me too.
0: And again, that has nothing to do with Ryan Silverfield, but I do like Trey Lamb.
1: It's a guy who actually has some inflection in his voice. You don't mind listening to him talk on a weekly basis.
0: From the 501, continuing to crap on this guy's take on the Marshall West Virginia thing. Marshall's never beaten them. A rival starts when both teams have won at least one time.
1: It's my mistake referring to them as rivals with Arkansas and Tulsa. They're not. It is a series that dates back a long, long time. But to Justin's point, and I think this is true, there should not be rivalry between Power Four and non-Power Four out in football.
0: In football.
1: Like, you can have, like, Kentucky versus Louisville, cool. Right. South Carolina, Clemson, great. Arkansas,
2: Florida, Florida
1: Tulsa.
2: State.
1: Yes. Arkansas versus Tulsa. No, like, you even joked, I think you did this a couple of weeks ago. You referred to Florida State beating an in-state rival in Florida A&M. Now, maybe they're a rival in terms of
0: nothing
1: funding, or I don't know. So, like, you're in the same city, but that's the only way you can say this, that they're rivals. We know they're not.
0: Yeah. This person says, I've heard Morgan Freeman has dementia. Okay, well, sorry, but I'm like, if that's the case, that is elder abuse, right? To put him on a Game Day show? I'm sorry. For the last 2 years of Lee Corso, they were holding his hand the whole way. And I love Coach Corso. He's an icon. But that's not fair to him or anybody else. I don't want to watch a show where I'm made to be uncomfortable for 2 hours. What are we doing? I know it's not about me. Yeah, and I love Morgan Freeman. It hasn't changed my opinion of him, but it just was a weird deal. All right.
1: I don't think ESPN cares so much sometimes about a bad look on TV, truthfully. Yeah. They throw McAfee up there every single day. He literally he was smoking a joint on television and puts it down, and you got smoke coming up. It's like, this is hilarious. Yeah, how many people in the television business were good at keeping the smoke under the table? McAfee doesn't even care about that. He doesn't have to.
0: I think Peter Jennings smoked in the commercial breaks.
1: Yes.
0: Instead of keeping track of me, says JW, wondering if I'm calling in or not, why don't you listen to the question that I ask that gets avoided under performing players? I just didn't think the question was very well. I don't know. I don't even know what to do with that, obviously, or I would have responded. I don't know. I mean, you made your point. Like, I think the players are underperforming there, and you called one of them by the wrong name. Okay, cool. You made your statement. It's not a question. Do I agree with your statement? I mean, the whole team is underperforming. If that makes you happy, I'll say that.
1: But that's what these early in the week shows are like, and then it turns into until you win a game.
0: Also, you said these stars. There's no stars on this whole roster.
1: Right. And that's the thing. Like, JW, you know this. I hit on this early on one of the reasons why you can't be optimistic is that nobody on this team that they brought in or that was still here was the dude where they were previously. And maybe Donovan Faupele led New Mexico State in receiving, but they didn't even have good quarterback play. nobody that was brought in here was a proven commodity to begin with in this league. So there are no stars.
0: No. I mean, we were really excited to get Quincy Rhodes back, and he is a very good piece to have.
1: And you know what he's done in the last two games? He's created a pressure that created an interception. He sacked the quarterback one time, and so there's a little bit of a feather in your cap. I mean, it's a tiny feather. It's down. It's a down feather.
0: It's a dove feather.
1: Yes.
0: Yes. All right, 11:44. We're going to take a break. And again, I'm not hating on JW. He's got his opinion, and that's fine. I guess I just don't think they have any. I don't think there's any legitimate star. Again, how many guys were preseason all conference? Was Rhodes a second team on one?
1: That's it.
0: One of the teams?
1: That's it.
0: That's it. And I mean, again, I don't know what I expected from. I never sat down and
2: got a sack.
0: I never sat down and thought, how many tackles or sacks does Quincy Rhodes have to get for me to think he's having a good year? Didn't occur to me, I guess. Maybe it did to you. And what is the number then, if you have a number in mind, to say he's, quote, underperforming? Any detail?
1: Need to see a little bit. Well, look, I think also they know you can focus on Quincy and not much else on the defensive line if it comes to pass rush. So I do like Steven Souls. I do think there's much more defensively than offensively for Arkansas. So this is against Georgia. It's part of the problem. It's like when Arkansas basketball loses a game in the NCAA tournament, and you're used to saying, wow, that looks like a national championship team right there. But that's March. This is what I felt like the last 2 weeks. Not like I'm saying Utah's national championship, but I think that could be a Big 12 champion.
0: Yeah, I agree.
1: Georgia's going to compete in the playoffs this year, too.
0: No doubt. Also, I will say it's a long shot for Tulsa, even though they've been really good early to get there. They're going to lose a couple of American games, I got to think.
1: Would think so.
0: Yeah. That schedule's not easy either. All right, I want to tell you about our friends at LeVar Law. 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
15: Where all the girls at with the credit cards and the high heels. The Mercedes Benz.
0: Well, looky here who's on the horn. 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
16: Hey,
0: I bought a GetUp online because I'm a dork and I spend too much time on Amazon to wash at home. 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Got to have a nice chamois, Phil. It's critical. Anyway, I'm driving around in a sparkling, beautiful Trailblazer. I'm telling you, Caleb, I'm falling in love with this vehicle. 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It's kind of it's like me and Doug Flutie, short but powerful.
16: That's right, and great fuel economy too, right?
0: Beautiful.
16: The Trailblazer, not you.
0: Obviously, yes. 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So what can we lock in on today?
16: And we got a lot of great new stuff that's been arriving, a lot of Z71 Traverses. Those have been really popular. We sell those in the threes somehow. I'm not sure why it works like that, but every time we sell one, we sell two more right behind it. And then the used car inventory, we've plussed that up quite a bit. So if you're looking for a great deal on anything under $20,000, we've got a plethora of those.
0: What's the Z71 Traverse? Is that different than what I'm used to?
16: Yeah, so it's the off-road capability packages that all-wheel drive, different things like that.
0: Gotcha, okay. And
16: some of them have Super Cruise that drive themselves. So those have been really popular too.
0: Oh, big fan. Big fan. I've always been a fan of the Traverse going way back. Have been an owner of one over the years. So, pretty awesome. We talk a lot about the versatility. I mean, it's truly something for everybody. I mean, you got your Trax buyers all the way up to the Suburbans. I mean, that's what's cool. You have all the options in the world when it comes to SUVs.
16: Yes, sir.
0: And then truck-wise, obviously, Silverado's been the kind of the bread and butter of Guadney Chevrolet for a long time, and I'm assuming we've got some of those in stock as well.
16: We got several Silverados in stock. We still have 0% financing for 60 months, and then the Guadney discount that we're always happy to provide to our customers.
0: I love it. You got to make the move. You got to get out there. You can start by checking out their website at GuadneyChevrolet.com, then get off at the James Street exit, heading north from the Capital City, and go visit our friends. Look for that big, beautiful American flag. And, oh, by the way, it's a lot better time of the year to walk the lot than it was about a month ago. So go see our friends over there and get yourself a deal. All right, Caleb, I appreciate it, man. Thanks for the time.
16: Thanks, Justin.
0: All right, brother. Okay, let's see here. Next hour, Susan Irwin-Prowse, we're going to get back into our top 10 list. We sort of touched on things a little bit with this list of who's making what or who's spending what on their program.
1: Yeah.
0: We didn't really dive into it too deep, but I was looking at this list, and this is from The Athletic, of course. And again, here's the thing that bothers me. These are the teams that are at the bottom of the barrel. Admittedly, you're not going to hear about an SEC team on this list. And one of them doesn't even report because they're private, but... And no, he's really reporting. I don't even know where they're getting all this information. The Athletic's doing research, quote unquote.
1: This is 7 or 8 months of research.
0: And I respect that.
1: Research is using your sources.
0: And The Athletic is great.
1: So, I mean, there's going to be, not fudging on some of this, but there may be some aspect of these lists or the, generic dollar figures they're throwing out
0: there. Yeah, there's some minor inaccuracies, but it's not in any way intentional by The Athletic, or they're not like going after people and go, look how poor these guys are.
2: Well, and it's, they're not giving exact amounts even.
0: They're ballparking.
2: Ranges, yeah.
0: That's right. So they're top 10 as far as nine of the cheapest programs. And again, think about where these teams are and if you would change your position with them in the pantheon of college football right now. Now, again, you don't want to be outside the SEC, but when you look at how a team is expected to play on a given weekend or where a team rates against its other conference opponents, I don't know that Arkansas is above any of these. I mean, again, not to poke at Arkansas, but I'm just saying. So UCF, obviously they've been down the last couple of years, but they're at number nine at 15 to 20 million. Houston Cougars, 15 to 19 million. I mean, Houston is a really good football team. Last I checked.
13: I think they are.
0: Yeah, they got a good football program. Number seven on this list, tied for seventh, Oklahoma State at 15 to 19. Where have you gone? What happened to their big booster? He died, I guess, huh?
13: Beat T. Boone Pickens? Yeah, I don't know. It's actually been a while.
0: Yeah.
13: His name's still in the stadium.
0: Kansas Jayhawks, they've been competitive. They're at 15 to 17. Arizona, 13 to 18. Iowa State, I mean, I'm pretty sure Arkansas fans would trade their record the last three or four years with what Iowa State's done. Again, they're doing it in the Big 12. I understand that.
13: So much of this is all comparative. It's like, where would Arkansas rank if they spent this money in the ACC? You'd be in the top half. You would be one of the better spenders.
2: It's the same as recruiting. It's like, it looks awesome that maybe we're, you know, top 20 in recruiting some years, but 12 other SEC teams are ahead of us. Same with spending.
0: I haven't heard anybody beating the "we should go to the Big 12" drum in a while, but I'm waiting for that.
13: I hate that debate. It's such a dumb one. I mean, because it's like, so you're going to go to the Big 12. You're not going to get the same kind of players that you have right now. You still won't, because they want to play in the SEC. Mm-hmm. You're going to get other players that are looking at Big 12.
0: No, I think they want to get paid.
13: Well, they want to get paid. Are you going to have the same amount of money going to the Big 12? No.
0: If you had $20 million, you'd be in great shape, sounds like to me. Cincinnati, 14 to 16 million. They're the Big 12. Duke, 12 to 16 million. They're in the ACC.
2: Now, is this football only or just full NIL?
0: Football.
2: Is football only? Yeah.
0: I hope so, for God's sakes. And then yesterday we had Doug Flutie with us, former Boston College star. They've got Boston College at the bottom of the barrel, 8 to 13 million. Now, Bill O'Brien came out immediately and said, he's the head coach of Boston College, 16 to 20 range. But still, comparatively to the SEC schools, nothing.
13: There's another organization that focuses on NIL online that has shown that Arkansas spends on athletics, comparatively to the rest of the SEC, top half, if not top three. It's just a matter of where it is.
0: Top three or top third?
13: I'd have to double check on the numbers here. But essentially, they increased basketball spending at the exact same dollar figure that Arkansas increased football spending.
0: That makes sense.
13: So it's about a choice of it, and I think in some people's minds, it's a choice of where are you putting your chips all forward for? Can you do that in football? Can you do that in basketball? They've put that forward in basketball because it's John Calipari.
0: Let me ask you this. Well, it's easier to impact basketball with a big chunk of money
13: in
0: a short amount of time than it is football.
2: Yeah, I have no problem with this.
0: Let me ask you this. If Arkansas won a national championship every 10 years, and they went to the NCAA tournament 9 out of the 10 years, and they went to the Sweet 16 6 out of the 10 years, and baseball, in addition, goes to the College World Series 5 out of 10 years and wins it once every 10 years, would you trade that for a marginal to sub-marginal football program every year? Like, you're a baseball and basketball school. You're not any good at football anymore, and you're never going to be. Would you be okay with that as a fan?
2: Yeah, I would.
0: I don't think most of our listeners would.
13: I don't think they would.
0: But no. I think that would be something. You've already got... Nobody wants to hang their head on track and field as good as they are. Mm-hmm. Softball's getting there. Softball's on the cusp of becoming a great program. But I think everybody, it's all based on football, unfortunately.
13: You know, and some of this reaches to, you know, national championship, league championships and stuff. It's a little different. You look at other basketball schools, Kansas, they're not irrelevant in football. Kentucky is not irrelevant in football. Arkansas right now, and I hate to say it, there's an irrelevance to it.
0: Mm-hmm.
13: It's just the way that Arkansas is talked about across the country in football. If that's what the balance is with basketball and baseball success, nobody wants irrelevance in football.
0: Yeah. Arkansas, better than UConn.
13: Maybe. We think.
0: In football.
13: It's not that they're ever going to play in football, but we think.
0: Yeah. All right, it's 11:58. I don't know. I have no answers, but it's fun. It's fun to debate. Appreciate everybody weighing in. If you want to join us, 501-661-1037. 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And our live fan feedback is available through Rainbow, or courtesy of Rainbow Restoration, through our Listen Live button. Okay, we're back. In a moment, in the zone, on the buzz.
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20: Pulaski County Planning Board is meeting today on the proposed David's Burgers meat processing plant. The facility will be located just outside of Jacksonville city limits. Those living nearby say they're worried about the smell, but company leaders say that won't be an issue. A public hearing is today at 2 p.m. And the Little Rock School District is meeting tonight with families on the possibility of closing three elementary schools. District officials say they need to make difficult decisions to cut $5 to $6 million because of a decline in enrollment and unused buildings. The community meeting is tonight at 6 p.m. at the Dunbar Community Center. For these stories and more, you can always head over to our website, krk.com. 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
22: It's going to be a partly cloudy Tuesday and a little cooler than yesterday. Only a high around 90 today in Little Rock. Plus, this afternoon has a very slight chance of a shower or thunderstorm. Tonight, mostly clear, will drop off to 66. Tomorrow, mostly sunny and a high of 88. For the Buzz Radio Network, I'm meteorologist Pat Walker.
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0: All right, it is 12:06. I appreciate you tuning in today. We're going to have a fun final hour, by golly, whether it kills us or not.
1: You'll walk out of here using your regular feet and everything. You'll be fine.
0: Oh, put a smile on your face. Susan's here. We'll talk to her momentarily, too. Construction's still happening in North Little Rock. And coming along nicely for the hotel and for Willie D's. Let me get... David gave up. This is going to make it easy. We don't have to talk football for a few minutes. That's nice. All right, we're going to give ourselves a bit of a mental break, and we're going to get to some entertainment. Let's bring in Susan first off the top here, since she's here.
2: 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Thanks to Willie D's. Come and get your Willie on.
0: First song in that always depresses me. Makes me think about when things are going off the rails in Goodfellas.
3: Oh, yeah.
0: Remember that?
3: Yeah, but...
0: I don't know what that song is.
3: It doesn't trigger that for me because of the reference to piano bar, but yeah.
0: What song is that?
3: I don't even... Go back. Listen, I didn't...
1: Well, Moose, you can just ask Moose. He knows it.
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1: It's Layla by Clapton.
3: Yeah.
0: Yeah,
1: this makes me think slow version.
0: Yeah, it makes me think of Goodfellas, and it's bad. Makes me sad.
3: So, is it the slow version, or I think he just goes into that?
1: It's in the regular version. That,
3: but it goes at the slow end, and it goes.
1: I think do that. I like her. I like how she plays the.
0: Do you play it the slow version or the fast version?
3: We do the regular Layla.
1: That's the fast one.
0: Yeah,
4: and then at the break in it. Yeah,
3: at the end it breaks down, and then the piano comes in.
1: It's just the first time I heard that song is when he did the unplugged version in the 90s, and it got on the top 40 and everything.
0: Right.
3: Okay, maybe I'm just knowing the version that where he did it at the end, but...
0: Yeah, well, that's the OG.
1: But to your point, it depresses you.
0: Yeah, it makes me think about Goodfellas and things are going off the rails for...
3: Isn't that interesting what music can do to trigger? It's like, it also smells. Like, you can smell something and take you back to a memory.
1: I have a specific moment in the movie that I think of when I think of that song. I think of Dude with the Giant Eyebrows, Frozen.
0: Yes.
1: That's what I think of.
0: Yes, that's good. Well, he told him not to buy the stupid car. Was he the car guy or the fur coat guy?
1: I think it was the fur coat guy.
0: I mean, I tried to make the whole nine yards into a different movie today, so I don't know that I'm the guy to ask. But anyway, Susan, let's talk about entertainment and what's coming up here. And we don't have to do a construction report every week, but I've been... keeping an eye on it. Looks like it's coming along nicely in this era where everything seems to be delayed.
3: Well.
0: But we're getting there.
3: We are. And we are still slated for our December 3rd opening over in Argenta. We're talking about Willie D's Dueling Pianos, of course. And they are putting in bathroom tile. And you would not believe how hard it actually is to pick out bathroom tile. Of all the things, we had a lot going on with Schluter. Do you even know what Schluter is?
0: No.
3: Yeah.
0: What
3: is that? I know. I feel like a
4: barely
3: expert.
4: Even know her.
3: Oh, it's just the corner pieces and the top pieces, and it's a whole thing. But we're excited that we are making progress over there, and we are open still in the River Market. And so I'm just head right straight into the calendar today. This is brought to you by Willie D's Dueling Pianos, and you can head to entertainersguide.com. That is where it's updated each week. If someone is missing, it's not on purpose. It means we have a lot to scrub every week. And if you would like to be included, you can hit me up in DMs. You can hit the submit button on the bottom of that entertainersguide.com form. You can also join the mailing list out there. Got a couple hundred people out of there that get an email from me each week. So brought to you by Willie D's Dueling Pianos. We like to include everybody across the state. And in the spirit of that, I share the highlights across the week. So let's head to the River Market. Of course, Willie D's is open Tuesday, Thursday, Friday. And we have our karaoke downstairs on Tuesday tonight. And DJ's downstairs in our Ultra Deep Lounge. Now, this week in the River Market, on Wednesday, we've got Jazz in the Park. It's a free concert there in the pavilions right behind Willie D's. And Chrissy P., fantastic artist. Chrissy P. is the featured artist this week for this month long of Jazz in the Park concerts there every Wednesday. The Rev Room on Friday, Uncle Lucius is there. And so,
0: hey, not to be confused with Lucius Spiller.
3: Right, right.
0: Totally different guy.
3: Right. I did think that, though, when I first saw it.
0: Same.
3: Stickies tonight, Felicity. Wednesday, Low Gap. Thursday, Nickels and Dimes. Friday, Glimmers and Rematch. Also, the Big Damn Horns are there on Friday.
0: Where?
3: At Stickies on Friday.
0: I'm going to be in... Tallahassee, Florida.
3: And then, well, that sounds fun.
0: Yeah.
3: Saturday, Girl in a Coma. So Stickies, River Market, the pavilions going on all out down there in the River Market. Of course, if you head to one of those shows, then come on over to Willie D's after. Ahead into Hot Springs, Oaklawn this weekend in Pops Lounge is the Parker Francis Band, 9 to 1. Every Friday and Saturday they have live music inside the casino. The Event Center on the 25th, Friday the 25th, we've got Cooper Allen over there. So get your tickets there.
0: Shall do.
3: 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And this weather right now makes me want to go to OBG. So lots of great stuff going on. They have live music Thursday through Sunday. They have Sunday brunch, Bingo Bango brunch. So head over there for that. Danny Brown is a big fan of the Bingo Bango brunch at OBG.
0: It's a good time.
3: Now, not this week, but I want to give you a little heads up. Cliff and I are bringing our pink piano back out to the Bridge Street Live concert on Thursday, October 1st. We are kicking off one of every Thursday of the different featured acts that will be there in Bridge Street Live. So Visit Hot Springs is bringing back the very popular Bridge Street Live. Bring your chairs, come out and dance, and I will have the pink piano. You can wear all your pink. It's a pink out party. Over in Conway, I wanted to give a shout out to TC's Midtown Grill because not only did Big Shane Thornton and Luke Williams and we took home an award from the Josie Music Awards that was held Sunday night at the Grand Ole Opry.
0: By the way, congratulations publicly. Let me say it. I said it privately. This is a big deal. This is honoring independent music makers like Cliff and Susan and people. I mean, you said it. How many people in your category?
3: Well, they had 101,000 submissions across the entire, like, world that know about
0: it's
3: the
0: every
3: Josies,
0: genre of right? music honored
3: this
0: here.
3: Is the 12th annual, and it's been growing every year, every genre. Now our category that we won was vocal duo in the country category.
0: It's amazing, though. That's incredible.
3: And
0: congratulations.
3: Thank you. Luke Williams, he won a song of the year in his category, and then Shane Thornton won, I believe, motivational or social impact. We had many other Arkansas artists that were represented. So it was, when I said, we're Cliff and Susan from Arkansas, so many people cheered in the Grand Ole Opry. And okay. It just made me so happy.
0: How cool is that?
3: I know. Super cool.
0: That's amazing.
3: Like, so anyway, I want to keep sharing the word about that award show every year.
0: You've been to the Opry?
1: No, not on the inside.
0: Yeah. Mm-mm. Okay.
3: It is. And I got to step into the circle and I just said a prayer right as I looked down and stepped in. And we had very quick amount of time to say anything to accept our award. So we had to make it fast. But it was a moment I'll never forget.
0: That's awesome.
3: So over at TC's, you can check out Big Shane Thornton. I know Luke Williams plays over there Tuesday through Monday. Y'all, they have something going on pretty much every night over in Conway. So TC's, I never really mentioned them much, but I wanted to give them a shout out because I know our guys over there would appreciate y'all to come see them. El Dorado, Jimmy Lewis, and the 8 Second Rider at Madhouse 101 Thursday. And I'll hit Northwest Arkansas. Pitbull is at the Walmart Amp tomorrow.
0: Empire, Mr. Worldwide?
3: Pitbull, yep. Empire of the Sun on Sunday, and then Matt Rife is on Monday. You know my fave. I made a joke about him one time. You may not remember.
0: Yes, sir.
4: That's the ex-boyfriend, right?
3: Yeah. I said, ew.
0: Are we going to the Pitbull show or what, Moose?
4: I'm in. Speaking of short people.
0: I've seen him so many times.
1: I got a kid going to the Empire of the Sun show. On
3: that's
1: Saturday.
3: Cool. I'm not familiar.
1: I'm not either.
0: No. Saw the movie.
1: Oh, that was a sad one.
0: It's long.
1: Yes.
0: Anyway,
3: there's lots of music festivals and fairs starting to happen around the state because this is the best time for a fair festival. And my last thing I wanted to share with y'all tonight: the Daly and Duke Drive for Charity. Cliff and I are performing alongside Tyler Kinch, Cody Hibbard, Jason Campbell, and Dim Boys, Tudor Deal, Mr. Lucky, Jade Brooks. And this is a benefit. Of course, John Daly has been on the radio with y'all talking about it.
0: And Ken Duke.
3: Yep. And Ken Duke, of course. Was Ken on the radio, too?
0: With us.
3: Okay, cool. Boys and Girls Club of Dardanelle and the UAMS Jackson T. Stevens Spine and Neurosciences Institute. This is a benefit for the both of them. Tickets are $75 for a cause. You can still come out tonight, and it starts at 6 o'clock. And you can come see the thing. You don't have to be playing in the tournament. That's tomorrow. So tonight would be a great time to head out there. And so that concludes the calendar this week. Entertainersguide.com. You can find all of the things, all of the cities, venues that I know about. And let us know if we're missing something.
0: Nice.
1: There's a question on the D3 Auto Sales text line, Susan, that asks, if you can tell if Arkansas has lost a football game based on the crowd's attitude on a Saturday.
3: Absolutely. It truly affects our business. It really does. I mean, and I make a joke, we drink to forget or we drink to celebrate. You're here to have a fun time, you know, we'll move along. And yeah, but no, when people are in a good mood, you know, it's, I was at Oaklawn when we were playing that first game, the one we don't want to talk about. And I watched that on, and I just looked at
0: Which first game?
3: Well, a couple of weeks ago.
0: The North Alabama game, they won first game.
1: I think the Utah game.
0: Yeah, the Utah
3: I'm
0: game.
3: I'm sorry, the Utah game.
0: Okay.
3: Yeah.
0: Sorry.
3: Second game. And
0: We say it a little different here. We say win or lose, we booze.
3: Win or lose, we booze. I like that.
1: It's just it's different, though. I think when you win, you want to get out and dance and move around and sing and everything. When you lose, you just want to sit there.
0: I don't drink any different. I just move different. You're right.
3: You're right.
0: Yeah.
3: So maybe it's not so much revenue, bottom line. Maybe it's just the energy of the crowd.
0: Yeah. Thing. I think a big thing has been the heat. I mean, people just don't want to get out. But hopefully, now that it's cooling down, people will get out and enjoy it.
3: I agree with that. I agree.
0: And listen, here's my thing. Look at the piano bar or local restaurants and bars as a distraction from the disappointment you had in the football game.
3: Mm-hmm.
0: You know?
3: Yeah.
0: Then you can have a memory and be like, you know, Arkansas lost, but we had a really nice time last night dancing around and listening to some music. It was great. Live music is good for the soul.
3: It really is.
0: It's a proven fact.
3: It's metaphysical.
0: It is. It is. Okay, entertainment time.
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0: Okie dokie. Mentmore Towers, the English estate that was used as Wayne Manor in the 2005 film Batman Begins, is now facing a very fitting problem. Bats. That's exactly right. 2023 inspection of the 19th century Buckinghamshire mansion revealed that bat droppings, a dead bat, broken windows, ceiling holes, and cracked walls. The Buckinghamshire Council has ordered owners, a family trust linked to property tycoon Simon Halaby, to complete repairs and formal bat surveys. I didn't know there was such a thing by October 4th, or face a forced sale. Either keep it up, or we're going to move on down the road without you. 250-room estate previously belonged to the Rothschild banking dynasty and has appeared in films including Eyes Wide Shut and the Ali G in the House. Eyes Wide Shut. Is that where, I guess that's where they filmed that weird scene where everybody's got their clothes off and they're wearing masks and then they figure out that Tom Cruise doesn't belong there.
1: I think it's Kubrick's last movie.
0: Yeah, that's right.
1: Every movie he made has weirdness attached to it.
0: It's true.
1: Every one of them.
0: Did he ever do any cartoons?
1: No, I don't think so.
0: California Governor Gavin Newsom. You may not like him, you may love him. But he's done something I think we can all agree about, and that is designating September 25th as Dolly Parton Day statewide. Also, San Francisco is going to host a free Dolly Day celebration. Nashville Mayor Freddie O'Connell declared September 25th Dolly Parton Day. Portland, Oregon's joined in. Texas's Montgomery and Hayes counties have passed similar resolutions, and I encourage our governor and our mayor to do the same.
1: Hey, we had the entire nation flew flags at half staff.
0: I think it's time.
3: Well, they changed the international airports now. Dolly Parton.
0: They sure did. They sure did.
1: What if that means that you change the letters that it's designated by? It's NAS. Do you change it to DOL?
3: No. No, you didn't change LIT anything whenever you when the Bill and Hillary happened. So I don't.
0: It was always weird that Charlotte's one always throws me off. Nashville's NAS, huh?
1: I'm pretty sure of it.
3: I'm pretty sure.
1: Charlotte CLT. Maybe Nashville could just be 925.
3: Nashville's BSN.
0: Why is?
1: She would know better than me.
0: You're right. I don't think it's NAS. Why is New Orleans MSY?
1: I don't know. It's a name for Louis Armstrong. I have no idea.
4: Hmm. A bunch of Canadian ones start with like Y, and it was from back in the.
0: Shouldn't they start with A?
4: Right. I had to look it up because we passed like three in the last airport we were in and had to do with their former radio calls like right when they first opened.
0: Hmm. Okay. Sherwin-Williams has declared Celery SW6421 its 2027 color of the year. How do they know? It's not even 27 yet, am I right?
1: Celery?
3: Celery.
1: Celery colored.
0: The soft, muted green with yellow undertones. I will tell you this. If you see celery like this in the store, you will not buy it.
3: No. Right.
0: It looks like celery who has the flu.
3: That sounds like the 70s to me, that color.
0: Concur.
3: I think that's what it is.
1: Yeah, urine yellow is around the corner, too.
0: You need celery shag carpeting.
3: Yes, you do.
0: Susan.
3: Yes, absolutely.
0: They call it calming yet uplifting. Social media users were less enthusiastic, comparing it to hospital green and vomit. Others express fatigue with muted tones. Sherwin-Williams isn't alone in its predictions. Bayer chose Earthly Olive Grounded. Valspar picked Muted Blue Cottage Door, and Graham and Brown, whatever that is, selected Dusty Pink Rose Earth.
3: I like that one.
0: Okay.
1: Dusty Pink.
3: Rose like Earth.
0: A Dusty Pink. I can see that.
1: That's my country music star name. I'm Dusty Pink.
0: Oh. What's your stripper name?
3: Dusty Pink.
0: Or your adult actor name. I'm sorry.
4: Pink Dusty.
1: It's supposed to be your middle name and the street you grew up on. I've got a good one. I'm Harold Woodwell.
0: Oh, that is a good name, actually.
3: I thought it was... I forget. Never mind.
1: That would be Harry Woodwell to those of you who know my work.
4: Middle name and street you grew?
0: I thought it was your dog's first name. I thought it was your dog's name and then the street you grew up on.
1: I don't have a dog, so I can't...
0: You never had a dog?
1: Nope.
0: How about your first cat?
1: Buffy Woodwell?
0: Buffy Woodwell's good, but you'd have to...
1: That was my mom's cat.
0: That's 2026, buddy. Anything goes. How about you, Moose?
4: Roxy Melon. So, yeah.
0: Also a chick. You guys are both chick names.
3: So, wait. What is it? I mean, I want to play.
0: It's your first dog's name.
3: Uh-huh.
0: And then the street you grew up on.
3: Dixie Mallard.
0: Dixie Mallard's a great name.
1: I think I've seen... Never mind.
0: My first dog's name was Pierre. And I grew up on a number street, but the adjoining street was Evergreen.
3: Pierre Evergreen. Here he comes, y'all.
1: That's not bad at all.
4: He's only wearing a beret and smoking a thin cigarette.
0: He's a snob.
1: He's running for parliament in Quebec.
0: So he was a French poodle, and his name was Pierre. And you guys have not heard this story, and I haven't told it in a couple of years, so I'll just give you the brief version of it. He got out of the house one day and ran down the street and was run over.
3: Oh.
0: And I often ask people, have you ever seen a pure white French poodle covered in blood? And I say, I have. Because my dad, in his infinite wisdom of shattering my dreams as a child, brought this thing home on a snow shovel. Yeah, true story.
3: That's terrifying.
0: It was awful.
1: All right.
0: Poor Pierre.
1: Good luck segueing.
4: Pour one out for Pierre.
3: Man.
0: Let's talk about Carrot Top. Thank God he's alive.
4: I had to shovel him, too.
0: That's pretty good, though, wasn't it?
3: That's terrible.
0: See, I can segue into it.
1: He managed to do it.
0: Anyway.
3: He's a comedian. He'd appreciate me.
0: Listen, he would. I think, and he's very well-liked by the Vegas community, and I hate that he's going through some things. Anyway, hospitalized Friday, reported suicide attempt, 61 years old now. His rep confirmed the sad news on Saturday, saying he's receiving the care and support he needs. Listen, we're all rooting for Carrot Top. I don't know that I ever need to or want to see one of his shows, but apparently, like I said, the people that know him, all these people that have residencies in Vegas love some Carrot Top.
3: Yeah.
0: So I can only trust their judgment. If you're good enough for Celine Dion, you're good enough for me.
3: True.
0: All right, this all can wait.
3: I will say the comments on the TMZ thing was pretty terrible.
0: Well, there's a lot of bad people in the world.
1: There's some fun names coming in on the D3 Auto Sales text line from people right now.
0: Oh, here we go.
1: Yeah.
0: Okay.
1: Georgie Priest.
0: Ooh.
1: Shuffles Wedgwood is a pretty good one.
3: I like that one.
1: And Pinto was Pierre Montclair.
0: Another Pierre. How about that?
4: Shuffles Wedgwood is like, that's somebody going for tricks out at like a country club.
1: Yeah, he finished in 26th place on the Corn Ferry Tour.
0: Yeah, Shuffles Wedgwood definitely has an OnlyFans page, more so than getting up in there. I don't know. Shuffles Wedgwood doesn't do any nudity, but...
4: He'll teach you.
0: Still made $1 million last month.
1: His softcore golf video.
4: Yeah, he'll fix your swing for sure.
0: Oh, yeah. Okay. Moving on.
4: Only wearing a head.
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0: Okay, listen, here's the deal. We have, they've got their beer event going on in Northwest Arkansas this weekend. And I always want to call it Woo Pig Brewy, but it's actually called Brew Pig Suey.
1: Yes.
0: I wish they called it Woo Pig Brewy. That's a better name.
1: That works.
0: Yes. Anyway, Brew Pig Suey, we've got a pair of tickets for that. This is over on the west lawn, on the lawn, it says west of Bud Walton. I thought it was down by the stadium, by the baseball stadium, but I guess not. So it's near Bud Walton, and you can walk up to the game. This is prior to the kickoff. It's 3 to 6:30 on Saturday. We're supposed to be getting a whole bunch of Tulsa, Arkansas tickets, too, but I don't have... we have one pair. Did we give away one yesterday?
4: We gave away one yesterday. Let me see if there's any more left.
0: I don't think we've gotten we're supposed to get this big allotment for this particular game.
4: Yeah, I don't see any that have.
0: Okay, well, if you want to go to Brew Pig Suey, you don't have to go to the football game. You just go up there and drink beer on us. And these are digital tickets, too. So if you live in Northwest Arkansas and you happen to be listening or somewhere that way, we'll send them to you. But it's a cool event. I've been Brew Pig Suey adjacent, I would say, but I have not been into it. But I would like for you to have a chance to go and tell me all about it. And whoever wins these, I would like them to tell us how it is. Tomorrow, we might be able to give away a pair of these plus game tickets, but I'll find out more later. I need one more player. Right, Kevin, you're with Phil. David, you're with Moose. And Russell, you are going to be with Susan. Here we go. Today is National Ice Cream Cone Day. Do you typically eat your ice cream in a cone or a bowl? More often, 50. I mean, I'm talking like if you eat 10 times, which one do you eat more?
1: Well, if I go out for ice cream, it's always in a cone.
0: I don't want, you always have to give me some detail. Can you just answer the question?
4: Well, nobody's, what he's saying is no one's eating ice cream cones at home.
3: I
4: no
3: had one does the same thought.
0: Yes, people eat ice cream cones at home.
4: I do. What? I don't think I've ever had an ice cream cone at home.
0: You've never had ice cream cones at home?
1: Same. I don't buy cones for the house.
0: I don't either, but I'm just saying I have done it in the past.
1: I would prefer in a cone.
0: How, what, in the year that you eat ice cream, 1 year, do you eat more cones or more bowl?
1: Cone.
0: Okay. You don't eat ice cream at home very often, do you?
1: Yes, I do.
0: Okay, I'm confused now.
4: Bowl, because I'm eating it at home. Yeah.
0: Bowl. You know what? Screw all you guys. It's National White Chocolate Day. I did a little more research on this. A lot
4: That's
0: of people
4: what they
0: say,
4: call me,
0: it's
4: baby.
0: Not even real chocolate. Apparently, it actually is. It's just not.
1: What is it? What
0: National
1: is it?
0: White Chocolate. You can do the research. Sure. I don't have time to get into
4: you
0: it.
4: You talk about Jason Williams?
0: No. Three famous television shows debuted on this day, and if I had more time, I would look up their opens, but they're all, you can hear them in your mind, I guarantee you, as I mention them. Also on this day in history, Cy Young beat Pittsburgh for his final career victory, which was number what, Phil?
1: 5-11.
0: 5-11, because only Phil knows that. That was in 1911. All right, on this day in history, Susan, Family Ties, starring Michael J. Fox, launching his illustrious career, debuted on NBC, what year?
3: 76.
0: No.
1: 82.
0: Bingo bango.
4: Wow.
0: Also on this day in history, Baywatch, starring David Hasselhoff and Pamela Anderson, debuted. Moose, what year?
4: 92.
0: Susan?
3: 89.
0: Bingo bango. And last but not least, Friends debuted on this day in history. Susan, what year? Or Phil, what year? You get first crack at this.
1: 95.
0: No. Moose?
4: 93.
0: No. Susan?
3: 92.
0: 94. No point.
3: Meh.
0: All right, here we go. This woman is a one-hit wonder. And apparently this guy, Mickey, was real good looking.
3: Oh. Bangles. What's oh, Mickey, name? You're so fine.
1: Tony Basil.
0: Tony yeah, Basil.
3: Thank you. Nice. Bangles. What?
0: How old?
1: Tony Basil is 73.
0: Oddly enough, widely known, she smells like rosemary. Doesn't make any sense.
3: What?
0: How old?
4: 76.
0: That's what he said.
1: I said 73.
0: Oh, I'm sorry. 76? No.
3: I'm 71.
0: 83. Mm. Still alive at this hour. This woman is a rocker.
1: Joan Jett.
0: Joan Jett, Phil, of course. How old? Moose.
4: 78.
3: 76.
1: 75.
0: She is offended and 68 years old.
4: Oh, jeez.
0: This guy is a singer of two famous bands, Deep Purple and Whitesnake. Two color bands, by the way.
1: Oh,
0: gosh. We need to do that whole poll again still.
4: I do not know.
0: Really?
1: I know for Whitesnake.
0: Connie Katane's ex before she
1: David
0: got with
1: Coverdale.
0: Chuck Finley. David Coverdale, of course. That's right. How old is David Coverdale, do you think, today? Lead singer, Whitesnake. Here he goes again on his own.
3: 69.
0: He wishes.
1: 75.
0: Bingo bango. Phil's on fire today.
3: Dang.
0: It's over. It's also the birthday of one of the all-time great base stealers. He led the National League six times.
4: Ricky Anderson.
0: National League six no. times.
1: Yeah,
0: former Cardinal.
1: Vince Coleman.
0: Vince Coleman,
3: yeah,
0: of course.
3: Yeah, that's what I was thinking.
0: Obviously.
1: Vince Coleman. One of the great World Series injuries. Cardinals fans remember that it was the 87 series. He had to miss almost
0: testicular
1: the whole thing.
0: Testicular torsion?
1: No, he got run over by the automatic tarp.
0: Oh, that happens too. That should never happen.
1: No, it shouldn't.
3: That's terrible.
0: What does he even do it on the field where they're rolling the tarp out?
1: Really good question.
0: That's wild. I don't remember this.
1: It was an automatic tarp. It would come up out of the field and would roll itself out.
0: Well, somebody had to send it, right?
1: Somebody had to push a button
0: That's
1: to start
0: it. That's
1: what
0: I'm saying. Yes. That's what I mean. All right. We are going to do our top 10 list, which is... You should stick around for this.
3: Okay.
0: This is top 10 songs that are hardest to sing at karaoke.
3: Okay. I like that.
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0: None of us are professionals.
3: No. There's some hard ones.
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4: On Monday Night Football last night, the Los Angeles Rams improved to 1-1 after a 28-6 win over the New York Giants. Another quarterback injury was the biggest story of the game as the Giants' Jackson Dart left after their opening drive with a sprained MCL. The Rams saw the return of Aaron Donald to the defensive line, playing in his first game since 2024. He had three tackles, including one for a loss. Matt Stafford led the way for Los Angeles offensively with 327 passing yards and four touchdowns, moving him into sixth all-time for passing touchdowns in NFL history. 195 yards and two of those touchdowns went to Devontae Adams. Thursday's NFL matchup is between the Atlanta Falcons and Green Bay Packers at Lambeau Field. I am Moose for the Buzz Radio Network.
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8: Okay. This song would be kind of hard to sing, but this is the top 10 list of the most difficult songs to sing at karaoke.
9: Are we going to guess, or are we just hearing?
8: You can guess if you'd like to. But I want to ask first, what is your go-to song?
7: Billy Joel, Still Rock and Roll to Me.
8: Okay, that's not bad.
7: Love that one.
8: I'd rather hear you sing Scenes from an Italian Restaurant.
7: That's a little too long.
8: I watched Pat Bradley attempt that one night at a non-karaoke bar. And the guy indulged him for about 3 minutes. And
9: that song is forever.
8: It's so hard to sing.
9: It's terrible.
7: Pat must have had a bottle of red and a bottle of white.
9: That's the best part.
8: No. You must be thinking of someone else. What's your go-to?
10: I've done Casey and JoJo All My Life a couple times.
8: Ooh, that's a good one.
7: Ooh, emotional.
10: Aerosmith, Don't Want to Miss a Thing.
7: Is that a duet with Julie?
10: No, I'm Casey and JoJo. It's a one-man show, baby.
8: Do you flip around?
10: Yeah, I don't know which is which, so okay. I'm just stepping side to side across the stage.
8: I would ask you, Susan, but that seems stupid.
10: Surely there's still at least a couple of go-tos.
8: Do you ever do karaoke when you're out of town, for fun?
10: Karaoke.
9: Yeah,
8: I miss my voice.
9: No, I do not. But sometimes you'll end up in a situation, and I'm like, I don't want to sing a song that I sing. So I go shoot Salt and Pepper.
8: Oh, that's nice. Fun.
7: Great one.
9: Yeah, oh yeah.
10: That probably gets the people going.
9: Yeah.
8: What's the song that's got the fast rap in it?
9: Fergalicious?
8: I'm talking about Salt and Pepper. That's I'm thinking of TLC.
9: Yeah,
8: see, I'm mixing all my things up today.
7: It's your 90s hip hop.
8: I'm thinking Waterfalls, the Waterfalls song.
9: Yeah, don't go chasing.
8: But then the whole rap thing. I don't know that rap, but I always want to learn
7: the thing.
8: That.
7: So none of these difficult songs can be raps, right? Because if I think of a difficult song to sing, I'm thinking
8: there's a bunch of them that are hard. That are
7: high
8: raps.
7: Notes.
9: Okay, so
8: there's a bunch of raps.
9: Celine
8: that are hard
9: Dion,
8: that are
9: anything Celine, but especially It's All Coming Back to Me. That one would be hard.
8: Okay, that is not on the list, but Celine is.
10: I've attempted that one before.

0: Really?
1: Wow.
2: It didn't go very well.
1: Okay, let's go through some of these.
2: I don't know why I thought it would go well.
1: And look, if you can't sing, they're all hard. Or if, you know, again, if you're not a performer and you're forced into it, that's also a difficult thing. I just think you go up there and sell it. People will play along with you.
2: Yeah, it's about putting on a show.
0: Tongue in cheek is better, in my opinion.
1: Yeah, I agree. Number 15 on the list is one that I hate. This is a top 15 list. We'll just gloss over a few of them.
3: I mean, why do you... He really hates Heart. I love this song.
1: I don't hate Barracuda, actually, but I would never sing this at karaoke.
3: I wouldn't even think
1: but
3: of
1: it
3: trying.
1: I think for most guys, it'd be a really hard song to sing. It's got to be in the right key. You know what I mean? It's really too high for most of us.
3: This is a badass song.
1: It is.
0: I would think AC/DC would be in there somewhere. Probably.
1: Yeah, AC/DC would be hard. Number 14 on this list is called Hallelujah by Jeff Buckley. I don't know it.
0: Why is that? No.
2: It's a cold and it's a broken hallelujah.
1: One more time.
2: It's a cold.
0: The fifth,
2: and, yeah.
0: Minor.
1: David, is it country?
2: There was a secret chord that David played and it pleased the Lord.
1: No, don't know it.
2: But you don't really care for music. Really? You know Hallelujah.
1: You mean
2: it was
1: like
2: in Shrek.
1: You mean like the Hallelujah song? Okay. Who sings that at karaoke?
0: Yeah, I don't know.
2: It's a bummer.
0: That's a great song. That's a buzzkill.
2: And Jeff Buckley's the best version.
1: This one's slow but good.
2: Hello.
1: Yes. I'd rather have the Lionel Richie version of Hello.
3: Do this at 2:30 in the morning.
1: You're looking for?
3: Bring tissues up there and stage with you. Make everybody else just cry.
1: I think Adele, again, if you got a woman who can really, really sing like her, Celine, it's tough. For most of us. Everything. Do we do this one? You don't do this at the piano bar, do you?
0: If I get a request, I will.
1: Okay, don't request that ever, please. You need to be banned from the walkout. Hello.
0: This isn't the hard part. It's the...
2: Yeah, this is way too high pitched for most.
1: Name that band.
2: The Darkness.
0: Yeah. You did great.
1: Yeah.
0: That was Justin, if you didn't know.
1: The Darkness. This part we can do. I like the falsetto. It's always fun. I believe in a thing called Love by the Darkness. This one's impossible because she has range that none of us have.
0: Whitney?
1: No.
0: Oh, Mariah.
1: Emotions. And she's got a bunch of those songs where you get up into like only dogs can hear you.
3: You bring the dog whistle on stage.
1: Other ones on the list. I think Queen probably has a few. This is one that's mentioned, not the hardest one. Again, I think you get to a certain length, it becomes unruly.
0: Yeah, this is hard.
1: What's the most common Queen request you get?
0: Bohemian.
1: Is it really? Gosh, this, you guys cut it down?
0: We do Crazy Little Thing. Yeah, we do. We start into Mama.
3: So this is difficult to sing when something is falsetto based. Can't barely stand on my feet. Who can hit this?
1: Freddie's very
0: Cliff
1: special.
0: Cliff hits those notes in his falsetto, but not. He's got to be in a good mood about it.
1: Next up on our list, two songs that we don't have in our system, Sia's Chandelier, and we don't have Take On Me by A-ha. I couldn't find it in the system.
3: Too bad.
1: It's shocking that we don't have that. One of the most iconic videos of all time. Number 7 on our list is Unchained Melody, which is not particularly fun to sing at a karaoke bar,
0: so don't
1: do that.
0: I got
2: Take On Me right here.
1: Okay, I couldn't find it. You're better at this than I am.
2: You just type in that little box. You type in Take On Me.
1: Okay. And then what happens?
2: Just for next time.
1: Then it pops up. I got
3: aha! Here it is.
0: Aha!
1: Cute. Unchained Melody by the Righteous Brothers. I can see that. All By Myself, Celine Dion.
0: Who sang
1: the original?
0: All By Myself.
1: She didn't OG that, though. Who's
3: no,
1: the original?
3: I don't think she's the original.
0: No, I can't
3: one.
0: Remember. I think it's a dude.
1: I think so, too.
0: It is a dude. I just
1: 70s?
0: Yeah. Something like that.
1: My Heart Will Go On by Celine Dion. Mm-hmm. I'd rather be drowned with that diamond.
2: Eric Carmen.
0: There you go.
3: All By Myself?
1: Mm-hmm. He's got a couple of hits.
3: He wrote a lot of late 70s love bangers.
1: I'm sorry?
3: You heard that.
1: What? Love what?
3: A love banger. It's a song that's about
0: love
3: that bangs.
1: Come on. Hey, Moose. That makes sense. Makes you want to make a barf, doesn't it, when Phil talks about love bangers?
3: Or make a
2: love. Can't wait till my lady gets home. We're going to have a love banger tonight.
0: What?
1: She's like, honey, Righteous Brothers again? Number four on the list is Rap God. I think any fast rap song would be tough. I tried to... Okay, this is funny. We were in New Orleans at... what's the place called? Cat's Meow? Is that what it's called? What's the karaoke bar in the French Quarter? I think it's called Cat's Meow. Anyway, and I promised a person... I won't name names because I don't want to embarrass him. But it was a Young MC song. It was...
3: Bust a Move?
1: Bust a Move. And he's like, are you sure you know this? I said, I know this song. Like, I know it.
3: Yeah, right.
1: The problem is, you know, they were doing 3-for-1 beers, and we were about 2 hours into it. And I get up there, and I'm like, and he's like, really?
0: Really?
1: It was embarrassing. I was embarrassed. I was embarrassed for all of us. It was terrible.
3: But the thing about karaoke is that you're supposed to have the words right there in front of you, too.
1: I know, but I had to go, because it's fast, and you kind of got
0: to
1: know the song.
0: You have to be able to read quickly.
3: That's difficult sometimes. Good point.
1: Yeah, when the eyes weren't working, the brain wasn't working.
4: I've gotten through Forgot About Dre, but that's not super quick. But I've gotten through that
1: That's a great one.
4: Karaoke, yeah.
3: I did Regulate. That was fun. Warren G.
4: Oh, heck yeah.
1: My go-to is It Was a Good Day by Ice Cube. But you have to be careful because you have to edit certain words. Otherwise, you get canceled.
0: Yeah.
4: Mm-hmm. Oh, you just move the mic as far away.
1: No. That's not the move.
0: You silence it.
3: Tell Me About Kim? No, wait a minute.
1: Dream On by Aerosmith is number three. Again, you get into the falsetto part. It's amazing Steven Tyler can still do anything. Number two is another one and more popular one, and Susan just talked about it. So you don't do this part. You just go right into the mama part.
0: We can, but it's just easier to get everybody say mama.
1: Okay. What do you think the hardest one is? It's not an original, but it is the most probably famous remake in the history of music.
0: I will always love you.
1: I like you too a lot. I would never attempt to sing. You gotta some pipes if you're going to try to go off on this one.
5: I would only
1: R.I.P.
5: be in
1: the Phil over there. He's getting choked up.
0: It's a love banger.
3: I love this song. It sure is, Susan.
0: I've been doing it recently. I do a decent job. I get her done.
1: I believe it.
3: With this
0: song? Yeah. I do it because Dolly. And I, you know, when I want a slow song and somebody asks for Dolly and it's the right time, I'll do it. But I do mod and do the pop.
1: Oh, that's good. Phil has seen The Bodyguard 17 times. He's seen it more than anybody else I know.
4: This month.
3: I've never seen this movie once.
0: Oh.
1: That is a lie.
3: No, I've never seen The Bodyguard.
1: Well, now you have an assignment.
0: I saw The Titanic 6 times in high school.
1: Oh, my gosh. I retweeted it.
3: I saw the funniest. You saw
1: the same thing.
3: Oh, my God. This is hilarious.
1: It was Holiday Road over the Titanic scene when the ship is sinking. And I'm like, well, this won't be funny because I'm like, oh, my God, I'm laughing out loud.
3: It's perfect.
1: It is hilarious. Everybody's running around scrambling, and people are swimming for dear life. And, oh, my gosh, it is hilarious.
3: And all I kept thinking is, well, there's Aunt Edna. She's up on the car.
0: Oh, God.
1: There were a lot of Aunt Edna's, unfortunately. Hey, laughter's the best medicine. I'm sorry if you lost somebody on the Titanic. No disrespect.
4: Yeah, too soon.
1: We are going to take our final break of the day. We'll come back. We'll re-hit what's on tap. And I will tell you to re-hit what Susan just mentioned. Cooper Allen coming to Oaklawn Event Center this Friday. 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
0: Yeah.
1: December 17th. Yeah.
0: Yeah, no, that's beautiful.
1: Josh Turner's the next day. Somebody's going to have to clean up a bunch of popcorn in between. 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
1: The spa is so good.
0: Wonderful.
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0: Yes.
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9: All right, 12:52. We're going to do a What's on Tap. I also want to remind you that our friends at FanDuel are trying to make this season the most rewarding ever. And again, you can completely turn a blind eye to college football if it's going to make you feel better. If Razorback football and other college football games are making you sad, just focus on the NFL. You know what? I will also say this. I was thinking about this yesterday. You want to wear a paper bag over your head to an NFL game? Fine. But I don't think you should do it to your college if you actually care about them. Because I don't think it does real damage if your NFL team blows to wear a bag over your head. But I think it does not help your college, and it can do some damage. Just my opinion.
12: I think your favorite NFL team had a lot of fans wearing bags over their heads in the 80s.
9: And 70s.
12: The Saints. Yeah.
9: 60s. Sometimes in the 90s. Yet last year. Anyway, why can bring up old stuff? 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And here's the other thing, too. Hitting back on college. If you wager on it, make money, it'll make it a lot less painful. It's a lot more fun. So, you know what? 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All right, 12:53. And Susan's here. We're doing so good on time. I'm going to hit What's on Tap quick so I don't run out of time when Wes gets here. We're going to have a nice leisurely end to the show. 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
9: Again, Wildside tonight, Trey Reed, Mark Hedrick, 7 o'clock on The Buzz. Don't forget tomorrow, Ryan Silverfield show. Not sure which players are going with him. And from the Shortgrass and the Nathan Brown Show tomorrow night, as well as Oaklawn Game Day. But Television-wise tonight, not a lot of options unless you're a big WNBA fan. If you're jonesing for hockey, 6 o'clock again on the NHL Network. Do I have that? I don't even know. I need to find that out. And there's some soccer and the Billie Jean King Cup Finals, if you're a tennis junkie, on the Tennis Channel at 5 a.m. and at 10 p.m. So you missed your early window, but don't worry. You're staying up late. They got you covered. All right.
12: We missed a birthday today. I heard them talking about it on Morning Mayhem, and we only do birthdays of living people, but Tommy Lasorda.
9: Tommy Lasorda? I hate Tommy Lasorda.
12: They played that. It's in the system somewhere.
9: From Fletch. Well, apparently I don't know how to get to him, according to you-know-who. I don't think everything comes up in my office, though, Moose. But you know what? It could be me.
12: One of the most entertaining and successful managers of his time.
9: Yeah, we met him once.
12: Where?
9: Just on the phone. He came in and did an event at Arkansas Tech, I think.
12: Oh, cool.
9: Yeah, he was a great guest. I have to find the audio. He was a really good interview, as you would imagine. It was very nice.
12: Yeah, I don't think he was afraid of a microphone or anything, truthfully.
9: That scene where he goes out and chews on the pitcher who wants to stay in the game, it's hilarious.
12: I'll manage this effing team.
9: Yeah. I don't care.
12: His thing where Dave Kingman's playing for the Cubs and hit 3 home runs, I think drove in 12 against him once, and some reporter dared to ask him what he thought of Kingman's performance. And he got a mouthful.
9: Let's see if I can get this to... sometimes it doesn't like where you want to drop it. It's weird.
8: Hey, you and Tommy Lasorda. Yeah. I hate Tommy Lasorda.
9: Nobody hates Tommy Lasorda.
12: I love that.
9: All right. Some D3 Auto Sales texts here. Here we go. From the 501. Love Shack by the B-52s is impossible.
2: No.
9: Are you kidding me? That's a great karaoke song.
12: And it's got the part that everybody can get involved in with the tin roof rusted.
2: Tin roof rusted.
9: Yeah. You're on another level. That's not fun. Great Toby Keith and Jimmy Buffett song, Too Drunk to Karaoke. I don't know that one, but I do love Toby Keith at a karaoke.
2: Get Drunk and Screw.
9: It's a family show. Do you mind?
2: Well, I'm just saying the song title.
9: My Ding-a-Ling is a good karaoke song. Yeah. Sure, you bet.
2: You get half the crowd to say my and the other crowd have to say Ding-a-Ling. Or you could get the ladies to say my and the guys to sing Ding-a-Ling. That's the way we do that one in the piano bar.
12: Sounds like an Old Faithful one.
2: Yeah.
9: Freddie Endwood. I'm getting all these names. You guys are bad. Sweet Home Alabama is my go-to, this person says.
12: No, she said Sweat Home Alabama. I wonder if that's a different version of it.
9: I don't know. That's the adult
2: version.
9: You
2: can mash that one up with We Were Trying Different Things. We Were Smoking Funny. Kid Rock.
12: Yeah, you're right. So, yeah.
9: Summer.
12: He did that, yes.
9: Guys, I've seen worst Arkansas offenses. That was Matt Jones' freshman year before they started playing Jones. We may not lose our mind, but it does matter towards other things. This is a huge game. And he says they are all good karaoke songs if they can sing. I don't know about that. Stroking by Clarence Carter.
12: That's fun.
9: That is a fun one.
12: Well, there's a specific line near the end of that song where it's just everybody would wait for it.
2: Mm-hmm.
12: I can't say it.
2: Mm-hmm.
9: Well, this is a catchy song, too.
10: Also a good karaoke song.
9: Sure is. Closing time.
12: This is the last one.
2: This one is a buzzkill, though, if you ever play it before closing time.
9: It's true. You don't got to go home, but you got to get the heck out of here.
2: Yeah.
9: All right. Well, Out of Bounds is going to do a show next. Just take my word for it.
10: In theory.
9: Susan, thank you. I don't care. Let's go to dead air for 3 hours. Doesn't matter to me.
2: I'll do it.
9: We're done. You can have it.
2: Yeah, I'll do it.
9: I think people would love to hear you sing for 3 hours or do whatever you want to do.
2: Talk about it. There he is.
9: Hi, Wes. Welcome to the show. I actually had plenty of time for you today, and then you didn't show up. That just figures, doesn't it?
11: I was listening to Cramsey, and I kind of forgot what was going on.
12: So entertaining.
9: Yeah.
10: Okay.
11: Hey, coming up at 1:30, Zach Clark, Searcy head coach. It's the Buzz Game of the Week. Searcy hosting El Dorado at 2:10. We got Coach Z. Chili Fights in the Heights and Harvest Fest at 2:30. And we're talking about Spectacular at 3:30.
9: Isn't that next month?
11: Spectacular? Yes.
9: Okay. Way to be on the cutting edge. Getting way ahead of it.
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7: Well, as you know, the Razorbacks played two quarterbacks Saturday against Georgia. 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
19: 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I think just like with all 120 other guys on the roster, but we'll kind of see how they progress this week to see who ends up getting the nod.
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23: It's going to be a partly cloudy Tuesday and a little cooler than yesterday. Only high around 90 today in Little Rock. Plus, this afternoon has a very slight chance of a shower or thunderstorm. Tonight, mostly clear, will drop off to 66. Tomorrow, mostly sunny and a high of 88. For the Buzz Radio Network, I'm meteorologist Pat Walker.
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0: funk.
1: All right, here we go. Let's have a good day. How about that? Let's have a good day today. Westmore and Joe Franklin with you. Sound like a plan, Joe? Let's have a good one.
2: Yeah, have a good day every day.
1: There have been a couple in here where it's been a struggle.
2: It's a good day every day.
1: It's been irritating. It's wearing you out.
2: Every day we wake up and see another, it's a good day.
1: I'm talking about these 3 hours. Oh, I'm going to have a good day. All right, here's the plan. We got a lot to get to. It's going to be a fun day. Several good guests. A lot of good guests, actually. And we're going to get it all started. Zach Clark, head coach of the Searcy Lions. He'll be joining us. The Buzz Game of the Week. El Dorado at Searcy Friday night. Conference play begins Friday night. And 6A East is a... It's going to be a dogfight. There, it is loaded. There are probably 6-7 quality teams that feel like they should make the playoffs. Somebody won't make the playoffs, and it's up for grabs. I would hate to have to take a vote right now, or at least I have to vote on who's going to win that 6A East, because I do think it's wide open, and that's the first game. 2-3-0 teams. El Dorado, Coach Shockley, Coach Shock getting it done, going from OBU to El Dorado in his first year. We'll try to get him on here tomorrow. But Coach Clark, coming off a nice victory at Greenbrier, he joins us at 1:30 today. At 2:10, we got Matt Zimmerman. Get to catch up with Z, discuss some Razorback basketball, and his thoughts on the game last week. And, of course, you got Tulsa coming into town this Saturday. Saturday night, we get to see the light show and the lasers. See the improvements made at Razorback Stadium for the first true night game. We're going to be discussing the Chili Fights in the Heights and Harvest Fest. Some guys coming in at 2:30. And then at 3:30, we're discussing Spectacular, the Little Rock Trojans' big athletic fundraiser. Larry and Debbie Golden are being honored this year, and they're in the studio at 3:30. Yesterday, Coach Silverfield spoke with the media. Of course, as Coach Cramsey just said, he was just asked. I was listening to the press conference, the offensive coordinator. He was asked, how important is this win? He's like, we need a win. You need a win. The whole state needs a win. I was like, amen. this isn't about losing. Well, honestly, it is. This is it's about if you lose, it's about losing to Tulsa. It's not about beating Tulsa. But in the grand scheme of things, for this week, for the rest of the season, Arkansas needs a victory. They need to get that second win and turn this thing around and try to get some positive vibes in that locker room.
2: Most important week is next week for them. So every week becomes most important to the cause because they're trying to win each and every week.
1: Tulsa's already beaten Oklahoma State. They're 3-0, getting some votes in the top 25 poll. Here's Coach Silverfield, Coach Silverfield, if there's extra pressure on the team.
3: There's always external pressure. I don't care who you're playing. The next game is always going to be the most important. And nobody puts more pressure on themselves than we do internally, than I do as a head coach. I wouldn't even call it pressure. It's just the opportunity to go out there and compete at the highest level. I work no differently, right? If I'm working 110 hours a week to prepare, whether it's for North Alabama, all right, for Georgia, for Tulsa, I'm still going to put in the same hours right now. There may be something that I've got to stay in a couple more hours and try to figure out to improve upon that I still haven't found that answer to. And there may be another time where like, okay, you feel comfortable. Then maybe it's a 100-hour work week. But there's no our players don't prepare any differently. They're going to show up. They're going to come out tomorrow for practice, put their pants on. So for us, every week is the most important. It's a must win for us every week. It'll be no different than whoever our opponent is the following week. But that's how we approach it, and that's how we'll continue to do so.
2: It almost sounded like I heard what Coach Silverfield said, and I didn't. Same thing.
1: I just heard him say the players are going to put their pants on. And I was like, oh, thank God. I would hate for them to go out there and practice without pants. That's just the mood I'm in today. I'm in a good mood. Let's go to the run game has been abysmal. And I was hopeful, Joe. I was hopeful. They get it turned around this week, right? And it's Tulsa. This is a group of five team. This isn't, you know, Utah. This isn't Georgia. And then I looked at the stats. Tulsa's giving up 3.07 yards per carry. That's good enough for 38th in the country. They do a really good – teams have been trying. There's been a lot of attempts against them, but they're slowing down the run game. Georgia's, I think, number two. Utah is number 19 in the country, so they've already faced two of the better run defenses in the country. Well, now Tulsa comes in at 38. Granted, they played Oklahoma State. Yes, that was a very good victory. There are other games where against Sam Houston State and last weekend against Texas A&M, East Texas A&M, Commerce, whatever they are now. They've changed their name. But they shut them out. But still, 3.07 yards per carry. No matter who you're playing, you're doing something good.
2: Fans think one way. Teams and players think another way. And now our vision is kind of skewed more towards how coaches and players think, simply because this Arkansas team is not one that can look past any team out there. So from a fan standpoint, now you have to think more like a player and a coach to say that you can't overlook anybody because of who it says on the name of the jersey. You have to treat each and every one like they're Alabama, if you want to do that, or Alabama in their golden years. You have to treat every opponent as if that's best team you're going to play this season.
1: For a lot of SEC teams, this would be a trap game. You're sandwiched in between Georgia and Texas A&M. For Arkansas, it can't be a trap game. Here's Coach Silverfield on getting the run game going.
3: I think a lot of it is like, and you'll hear from NFL teams too, that talk about early in the season, the run game is not where it needs to be. One, because the offensive line hasn't played together as much in the preseason, right? A lot of the starters and the vets don't play as much. And then two, in OTAs, it's underwear practice, right? So, like, how much are you going to really work on the physicality of a run game, back blocking, all those different things? But that's not a reason for our lack of success there by any stretch of the imagination. During the scrimmages, we still did try to run the football. Again, you know, I wish it would be real easy if I could say and pinpoint and say, this is the one reason why. Because then that's, man, all right, I'll take 80 of these hours and let's go figure that out. Because, like I've said before, it'd be one thing, hey, why aren't we able to, the screen game not working. Well, okay, but a major part of an offensive system, obviously, is the ability to run the football, because it can open up so much. And it's one of those things, again, not to lean on the past, but that, man, we haven't had a ton of struggles, at least consistently like this. Credit to good defenses and what they've been able to do, but trying to find those answers is, and I'm not resting until we figure this thing out.
1: The good news is Tulsa has struggled a little bit against the pass, giving up 240 yards per game. So if Arkansas can't run it, maybe they can have some success through the air next week. Let's bring in, let's take some calls. 661-1037. I'll also keep an eye on the D3 Auto Sales text line. Roe is up first. Hey, Roe, welcome into Out of Bounds.
0: Hey, what's going on? Yeah, I know we got a game Saturday, but that ain't the important thing. We got to keep applying pressure, because the attention always gets diverted, and we start talking about things where support this and support that, and the players need this, and I'm be honest with you, it's just a diversion. A lot of times it's a diversion, man. A pressure needs to stay applied to that board, to everybody that makes decisions up there, because the decision makers have been wrong. They have been off their game for 15 years. 15 years. So, yeah, we want the players to do well and all the other stuff, but we always get distracted with that. And then, of course, we have certain media outlets. I'm not talking about you guys. Well, at least not about this show. But we have certain media outlets that the term I like to use is bootleg. You know, they do that so they can keep getting access to the program. Well, I look at it like this. If the program ain't doing much, what is it worth having access? You see what I'm saying? Mm-hmm. So I'm a call every day, and my whole objective is pressure, man. We got to keep applying pressure to these people, because let's just be real about it. With the board, when you're talking about people like that, the number one thing that makes them uncomfortable and what they don't like is the media not being on their side. The media seeing the dirt. The media talking about the shortcomings or whatever. They hate that. So we get sidetracked and we start talking about other stuff. We're like, well, what if we can do this? Well, what if we see if we can do this? We was just close and all these other things. And then you have a coach come out and like, oh, I think Hunter's doing a great job. They're trying to do the same old dog and pony show, or however you want to call it. I don't know. But they running the same game again. We have got to stay focused. Change has to be made, because we keep getting this same pepperoni pizza they've been throwing in the oven for 15 years. It's just not working, man. And that's my whole thing. Y'all take it easy.
1: Thanks, Ro. I like pepperoni pizza, so let's say it's just really bad pepperoni pizza. How about pepperoni pizza with olives on it and anchovies? And they just keep serving it over and over. No, I appreciate the pressure, and I appreciate your call. I will say I have full faith in the board and what they're doing right now. I believe they are looking into this athletic department, and it wouldn't surprise me if they're looking for reasons to make a move and make a move with just cause. Now, it takes time, and no one wants to hear this because you want to go ahead and get rid of the guy right now and start the search. And I do too, because I want to start the search as soon as possible and bring in somebody new so he can start mending fences and building relationships with big-time donors, because that does take time. It does take time to build a relationship to try to get somebody to fork over millions of dollars. So the sooner the better for me. But I do realize it's going to take time for the board to do this in-house investigation into the athletic department, make a move, buy out, discuss the terms of the contract so that everybody can get on the same page. But I do believe, I don't think they're dragging their feet. I do think that they are doing their due diligence to make sure it's done the right way. That's my feeling. But Ro, you can put as much pressure as you want to on them. And I can appreciate that. Let's go to the D3 Auto Sales text line. We got a couple of minutes. 501 says, come on, Wes. It's the first day of fall equinox. The temperatures are finally dropping to cool us off. That's a great day in itself after a scorching hot summer. The last 2 days have been spectacular. Today, walking in at 82 degrees.
2: Seems like it's only going to get better with 60s at night also.
1: And did you notice on the 10-day forecast, I don't see any 90s in the forecast. It's all 80s. So maybe we are done with the 100-degree temperatures. Maybe we're done with the 90s. I'm not going to go ahead and say that's for sure. But at least for the next 10 days, it appears like we have a lot of weather in the 80s. And I can appreciate that. Heck, just the wind, you feel the wind, and it's like a little, just a small touch of fall. You know, it's not that, it's just so much cooler the air is than that just blow dryer, steamy wind that we've had for the last couple of weeks.
2: It definitely feels a lot better.
1: 501 says, I so bad want Braylon Russell to be a superstar running back. Me too. I mean, in my mind, I'm thinking Braylon Russell, Sutton Smith, those two guys combined for about 1,800 rushing yards this year. I thought that offense was going to be kind of focused on them in the running game, and it's so disappointing to see 17 yards rushing against Georgia. I mean, just the abysmal numbers they're putting up, it is disappointing. And I do want those guys and Cam Settles all to have success running the ball, because we all know once you run the ball, how it sets up so many other things. It makes life so much easier for the quarterbacks. But you got to start with the running game. 501 writes in on the D3 Auto Sales text line, Silverfield is always careful to mention that he's working 100 hours a week. All I got from that interview is that he's working hard and long hours. It is, if we're at that point, there is nothing. Cramsey, Roberts, Silverfield, there's nothing they can say to make anybody happy and believe or get them excited. That's just where we are. The only thing they can do is tick people off by saying something wrong. Only thing they can do is win and start playing better. 501 says, guys, this is a must win for Ryan Silverfield. This is a program building game. Hey, I guess when you're starting at the bottom, you got to start somewhere, right? When you're at the very bottom, beating Tulsa is a step forward.
2: Program building.
1: Program building game. That's where we are. We're at the very bottom.
2: That's bad. That's really bad.
1: Joe, that we are now 3. Let's see. We have covered 15 games. In the last year and a half, they're 3-12. Is that right? 2-10, 1-2, yeah, 3-12. Three wins in their last 15 games. That is where Arkansas is right now. So, yes.
2: With a different roster from last year. That's what makes it so bad that you're getting same results from what's supposed to be different.
1: Different coaching staff. Everything's different. Except for one thing. There's a common denominator. JW says, wide receiver, C.J. Brown, defensive end, Quincy Rhodes, quarterback, K.J. Jackson, running back, Braylon Russell, running back, Sutton Smith. According to AI stats, analyzing the first three games, only compared to this year and last year, and they all underperformed this year by 65%. Why is that not coaching when they had a better year before? Mississippi State, Kentucky seem to coach their way out. We have downgraded the potential of players so far. Explain it. C.J. Brown has been a disappointment. I thought this was going to be his breakout year. It has not happened so far. He had a drop. He was one of the ones that had a drop over the weekend. Quincy, I would say I give him a little bit of break since he had the setback at the end of fall camp. Remember, he didn't even play much the very first game. Didn't get many snaps. Played a little bit more against Utah. Had a sack against Utah. No, he had the pressure against Utah that caused the interception by Christian Harrison. And then he had the sack this past weekend. I feel like Quincy has played better and better the last couple of weeks. So I would say the setback for Quincy is the injury. K.J. Jackson, offense, not as doesn't look as good to the eye test as he did last year. But I cautioned at the time. It's a short sample size. And this is a guy that's coming in that a lot of teams don't know anything about. It's like a rookie quarterback. Has some success, then they know what he likes to do, find his tendencies, then they take that away. How does that rookie quarterback respond after that? It's the same thing. Now there's a little tape. They know what he likes to do. They're trying to take it away. And it's a brand new offense. He's trying to learn this and get comfortable in a brand new offense, being a starter for the first time and the pressure that comes along with that. I'm just trying to explain. I'm giving you some stuff. And Russell and Sutton's easy. The offensive line's terrible. I don't blame Braylon Russell. I don't blame Sutton Smith. I blame the offensive line.
2: KJ has more experience than some of these quarterbacks we're seeing around SEC, so we're seeing that closely, but maybe even around the country. And, just based on a couple of games that he played in last year and started, and there are other quarterbacks that are having success, despite not playing in those same elements and just hitting the field this year.
1: Would you say, though, that they are surrounded? The quarterback at Vanderbilt surrounded by better talent, and no doubt the
2: better
1: quarterback
2: talent
1: at Tennessee.
2: Vanderbilt
1: than Arkansas? Yeah.
2: It's hard to say.
1: They won 10 games last year? 9 games. No, 10.
2: As we know, rosters change over, though.
1: But they built something, and they're in a better shape than Arkansas. No doubt they are.
2: Kentucky's in a better position?
1: Looks like it.
2: Of course, when you look at the teams and what they've done, but I'm saying there are no excuses for those.
1: I would have said when the season started, Kentucky and felt like Kentucky and Arkansas were on about the same page, same level in their building project.
2: But you can see where certain quarterbacks, that talent jumps off the page, though, even though they may be surrounded by talent. I'm saying like Alabama's quarterback, for example. You can see he is talented.
1: No doubt.
2: It's not just about talent around him.
1: But that
2: Tennessee's quarterback.
1: Yeah.
2: You can see he's talented.
1: Yes. Yeah. But they were in a much better situation.
2: Maybe so.
1: No, you can't say that.
2: It's no doubt that they are. Okay. But I'm saying there are no excuses for those guys because they're performing well. You can just see what their talent is. It's not just about what's around them.
1: I would hope if this offensive line could block and they could run the ball and he had more time to throw, you would start to see the talent in KJ. I mean, there was a reason why he was recruited to Arkansas by Petrino. There was a reason why Petrino had already labeled him as the next starter for Taylen Green. There are guys who believe in him.
2: And this coaching staff, they believed in him because they wanted him around, and they paid him to stay around.
1: We just haven't seen it yet. And I think
2: that's the problem, though. That's the problem. We have not seen it. And we go back to last year and seeing flashes of it. and thinking that that was the building point, that was the starting point, and now this is like a start over. And, you know, we get it. It is a different system, but still, somebody who's talented, it should equate from one to another. Now, could it be a slow process in getting there? Okay, there's always that, but right now, it doesn't even look like that process. And, you know, we always hear believe in the process, and it does take time. But right now, it doesn't look like that process is going to be complete anytime soon.
1: I would love to see last year's offensive line on this year's team, because they were able to run the ball. They were able to, you know, semi-protect Taylen Green. But last year's offensive line was much better. It's just been a huge disappointment. I did not see this coming, that the offensive line would struggle this much, not only in pass blocking, but in run blocking, to be one of the worst teams in the country in running the ball.
2: We didn't know, though.
1: No.
2: All we knew was what coaches were telling us. We didn't know.
1: Felt good about Cade Kittler and Kobe coming back. Thought, and made the assumption, which you shouldn't assume, but Bryant Williams coming from Louisiana and highly coveted out of the portal, he was going to fill that void at right tackle. And I liked Malachi Breland at left guard and all the experience he had at Memphis, and I thought that would translate over and he would be able to step in and know the system and know what he's supposed to do. And, you know, kind of the question mark was Broussard at left tackle. And besides the, what game was it where he had all the holding calls? Besides that, he's performed a little better, but still, it's a huge issue. We know that. All right, we're beating a dead horse. We'll take a break. When we come back, Zach Clark will join us, head coach of the Searcy Lions. It is the Buzz Game of the Week. We have El Dorado coming up from South Arkansas to Searcy for the 6A East opener for both teams. We'll hear from Coach Clark next. It's Out of Bounds.
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6: As we approach the Major League Baseball postseason with six or seven regular season games left for each team, the playoff picture is becoming clearer, especially in the National League. Each NL division has been clinched, with Atlanta claiming the East, Milwaukee with the best record in baseball taking the Central, and the Dodgers winning the West again. The Cubs, Phillies, and Padres are the most likely teams to get the NL wildcard spots. On the other side, the American League is still up in the air with no divisions clinched yet. The Tampa Bay Rays, Yankees, and Red Sox have all clinched a playoff spot from the East, with Tampa the most likely to claim that division. In the West, the Rangers have a one-game lead over the Astros, and in the Central, the Guardians have a one-game lead on the White Sox, with the loser of that division in the driver's seat for the final AL wildcard spot. I'm Moose for the Buzz Radio Network.
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0: Back at it, out of bounds. Wes Moore, Joe Franklin with you on this Tuesday. Thank you for listening. Friday night buzz game of the week is a 6A East clash between El Dorado and Searcy. Both teams are 3-0 as they start conference play. Searcy's head coach Zach Clark joins us now on the hotline, Network Services Group hotline. Coach, welcome in. How are you?
1: I'm doing great. Thanks for having me, Wes.
0: You bet. I'm excited for this game Friday night. I'm excited

0: every week, but really everybody, I mean, there's going to be four great games every Friday night.
1: All right, let's start with El Dorado. What do you see out of this team and their new head coach?
0: You know, I think if you remember this summer when we were talking, I said, you know, I think nobody was really talking about El Dorado, but I could tell by talking to Brad Shockley that he thought they were going to be pretty good. And sure enough, here they are, 3-0. I think they've taken on his personality. You know, he's a physical O-line guy. Well, you look out their receivers, I mean, their receivers are really physical. They're really good on defense. They do a lot of stunning and movements, bring a lot of pressure when they're in four down, which is a little bit different, but they just, you know, they run the ball. They look like an El Dorado team, you know, just as far as they got athletes everywhere. They're really big and, you know, offensively, they're getting a lot better. They've gotten a lot better every game, and we're going to have our hands full.
1: All right, tell me about Searcy. What do we need to know about the Lions?
0: You know, we, I mean, the good news, I mean, Greenbrier, I mean, they punched us in the mouth early, and it was a four quarter game. We're going to have to get a lot cleaner. We had four turnovers on offense, and in the first half, and then you know, in the fourth quarter, we. You know, we had 2-3 and outs, and we've got to get better there. And then defensively, I thought we played pretty good, except for, you know, we lost track of where their best player was lined up, you know, a few times. And so we have some things to clean up between last week and this week.
1: Speaking of Greenbrier, tell me about this Mosley kid, the wide receiver. I saw a graphic. I think he was number 2 maybe in the state in yards per game. What kind of a player is he?
0: I mean, he's special. He's a, I want to say he's an Arkansas State commit in baseball. He's just, you know, he's really electric. He's the fastest kid in the state, according to, you know, the 100-meter times last year. And they do a really good job of, they don't just line him up in one spot. They'll play him, you know, at all five receiver positions when they're, you know, and empty, they'll line him up everywhere. So he's hard to find. And then, you know, he kind of makes him go. I mean, if you let him behind you, you're not going to catch him.
1: Coach, what's it like in Searcy with the success that you've had in the non-conference?
0: Well, I'm sure there's some excitement. I mean, we know there is from the parents, but we haven't had a home game yet. And so we're really excited. You know, I feel like this, you know, this town does a great job of supporting the Lions, and you know, we expect it to be packed on Friday night, at least a home side, and it's just, that gives us a huge home field advantage. It's an electric atmosphere, and our guys are fired up about finally playing a home game.
1: How in the world did you not have a home non-conference game?
0: Well, we had an agreement to play. You know, we're going to go 0-1-2, and then we got dropped really late. And we were looking for a game. I couldn't find anybody in the state or any surrounding state. And Greenbrier, luckily for us, they were, you know, it was like May. It was really late. They were looking for a game. We both needed a home game, and they could, you know, the only week it matched up was week 3. And, so that's why we went. It was the first year I've ever gone 0-1 by and then play week 3. Well, fortunately, you know, it's only an hour difference. We both need a home game. So we, you know, flipped a coin and we lost, you know, and so they got the home game. And I guess, but I'll say this, playing 10 is better than playing 9 and having a full schedule. So we were happy with it. And if there's a group that I think can handle 6 road games, we're old enough to handle it.
1: Did you call heads or tails?
0: I don't even remember. It was at a track meet, and I was just so excited. You know, it was at a junior high track meet that we hosted, and Coach Wood, their AD, was there, and said, let's go ahead and flip, and they ended up winning it. I was just

0: tickled to get a 10th game.
1: What do you think about not taking the bye the week right before conference play begins? Did you like it this year? Would you consider it again, or do you want to go back to the way you were doing it?
0: You know, I don't – I've always played it to where you have that bye kind of rest up right before conference.
1: Yeah.
0: This year, it worked out. It was first time in 19 years that I didn't have a didn't have to work on Labor Day. We weren't getting ready, so we gave the kids Labor Day weekend off, Labor Day off. The coaches had the weekend off. It was really nice. The problem is Labor Day falls, kind of between week one and two, so it kind of bounces around. But to me, that was the best way to do it.
2: Coach, based on that schedule, it was easier to deal with it now based on results. You had three wins through three road games. So now it's easy to deal with, looking back on it as opposed to maybe going into it.
0: Absolutely. And, it did work out in the sense that this is the oldest, most experienced team that I've ever had, that I've ever coached. And so I was hoping we were mature enough to handle it, and certainly we were. And the positive now is four of the last seven games are at home.
1: And the positive is you don't have to go to El Dorado for the fourth straight week. At least they're coming all the way up here.
0: There's no doubt. I am so happy that El Dorado trip. Anymore, teams are so close. And I'm used to being, in Northwest Arkansas. And then now, in the 5A Central, you don't have to go much further than an hour. And it's really not as bad of a drive as I was anticipating. But back, when I first got here and we were 6A, that El Dorado trip, it's just long. It's just long and kids aren't used to it. And, forget about the kids. The coaches aren't used to it anymore, But, yes, very, very fortunate that we're playing El Dorado at home this year.
1: Do you feel like that these three games kind of toughened the team up a little bit and having to go on the road?
0: I think so. Both having to go on the road and then the teams we faced, the three teams we faced are 6-3 right now. And so I think, especially that Greenbrier game, we didn't play perfect by any means, but it was a tough physical game that we really had to gut it out and showed a lot of grit.
2: Have there been any differences what your vision was going into season and what you've seen from teams so far through three games?
0: You mean like in the different classifications?
2: Differences within your team. Like what did you think going in through these first three, and then based on results of first three, have you seen any differences or what are similarities? Either way.
0: Right. I got you. For the most part, we knew what we were getting from the guys we returned. And they've given us pretty much what we expect and what we thought where we'd be. But what we've done, I guess the difference is, we replaced three offensive linemen, and that was a big question mark. I'm really pleased with how those guys have come along, and we gelled early. I really like our offensive line. And then we've got some young guys, not many, but we've got some young guys that are plugging in that they are, they're really starting to get better and really provide us with a lot of depth.
1: Coach, I'm excited that we're going to be there on Friday night. I do think this is really, truly one of the best games in the state of Arkansas. Best of luck, and thank you for coming on today.
0: You bet. Hey, as always, thanks for having me.
1: Zach Clark joining us on the hotline. Brought to you by Network Services Group Hotline. 7 o'clock, 6:45 pregame starts. Trip Keeter, Jackson Braswell, they got the action for you Friday night. When we come back, we have an open segment. Not many of them today, so take advantage of it. If you want to join us, we'll take another phone call, 661-1037. I've got plenty of texts to get to. We'll get you involved when we come back. Stick around. It's Out of Bounds.
3: Pigskin Preacher, bringing you the word. The Wolverines football team walked out the door with former coach Sherrone Moore and his OnlyFans girlfriends. The clock operator managed to find an extra second that enabled the Wolverines to throw a Hail Mary and escape with an undeserved 13-12 win over Western Michigan, a game which no one with a scintilla of honesty thought Michigan deserved. So on behalf of Michigan fans everywhere, I would like to apologize for the larceny that occurred recently in Ann Arbor. Double B's knows that, unlike the clock operator at Michigan Stadium, you can't make time stand still. The seconds of our lives are flying by. So seize the opportunity now to stop by one of the 34 Double B's in Arkansas to get a drink, a snack, or something else you need. Double B's, where you gas it, grab it, and go. That's Double B's.
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1: All right, welcome back to Out of Bounds. 661-1037 if you'd like to jump in here. Man, just terrible news. Got the rap sheet, Adam Schefter, Mike Garofalo reporting, Jackson Dart. The knee injury's worse than they expected. He's out for an extended period of time, possibly the entire season. Not what I wanted to hear, even as a Cowboys fan. I like watching Jackson Dart. Bad weekend for quarterbacks in the NFL. Luckily, Caleb Williams... the hamstring's not as bad as feared. That didn't look good. Of course, Jaden Daniels. That was, ugh. That was hard to watch. Did you catch Tom Brady? Were you watching Tom Brady when they showed the replay?
2: No, I heard about it, though. But, I mean, sometimes, man, it's hard to get away from who you really are. And a lot of people do clean it up for TV, radio, and we're living in times where now you don't necessarily have to clean it up as much as we once did.
1: Yeah.
2: And so since it's been that door's been open, sometimes people, they just let it go.
1: It slipped.
2: It slipped with him, but yeah. I'm saying sometimes people just talk as they talk.
1: Yeah. He caught himself immediately and apologized, but it was understandable when you see it for the first time. You're like, oh, dang. That's not, I was, because when he went down, he was reaching kind of the back. I thought he was reaching for the back of his knee. It was just the way his arm was hanging. You know, it was just touching the back of his knee.
2: You didn't see from the play itself, though?
1: No, not the original. No, I just saw him go down, and then I thought he was grabbing the back of his knee. I was like, oh, no, oh, no, oh, no. And then they showed the replay. I was like, oh, no. I was looking for a knee, and
2: yeah,
1: then
2: but
1: I saw the elbow.
2: That elbow has been an issue because he's left three times in the past half a season maybe with that same elbow issue.
1: Well, hate to hear that Jackson Dart's the latest quarterback to go down.
2: And that's why, once again, backup quarterback is – so vital to this league, and you see a lot of teams, what their philosophy is, go get a guy who's been a starter previously and has that experience, and now maybe that's somebody that can step in and go throughout the rest of the season if need be.
1: So I left the restaurant when Jameis was still the quarterback. Then I came back, and he wasn't the quarterback. What happened to him?
2: Oh, I didn't even see that part, that Jameis was out of the game. But game was out of hand after a certain point, so – I mean, it makes sense to put somebody else in just to see what's there.
1: D3 Auto Sales text line 501 says, preach, Ro. Spencer says, if Tulsa wins in Fayetteville, I believe that should be grounds to lay off Juracek and Silverfield. Yeah, I don't see Silverfield going anywhere after four games, but now.
2: See, that's speaking as a fan and maybe the mentality that Arkansas is supposed to be and should be better than Tulsa, when in reality, Arkansas may not be better than Tulsa.
1: Mm-hmm. That could be the reality. That could be the slap in the face.
2: We've seen that Oklahoma State, at least in that matchup against each other, they weren't better than Tulsa. Now, of course, they bounced back after that, but head-to-head, at the time, they weren't better than Tulsa. So that's when reality really started to set in that could be a harder game than maybe thought going into it.
1: Yeah, I didn't realize Tulsa beat them last year, Oklahoma State. Second straight year to beat them.
2: Yeah, I mean, it's an in-state rivalry. So, I mean, you could see that happening at times.
1: Mace Man from Paragold says, the only thing I want Silverfield that he could say to make me happy is, I quit. 703 says, love the call from Roe. Keep that pressure up. Love the talk about doing the due diligence, too. But the longer it takes to boot Hunter Juracek, he will drag Silverfield down with him. What's done is done. Your roster is set with the lowest NIL roster in the SEC. That's not going to change until next year. And that's my point. I don't want this to drag on and on and on and on. And then you have to start the search, and that goes on and on and on. And then when they finally get here, then that's when they got to start the process of raising some money. So,
2: well, the problem is you're too worried about what else is going on out there as far as that administration, because they said their approach was, well, we have an idea of what others are spending, so let's get about halfway there. You really don't know, and so it comes back to you have to concentrate on what you have going on and just put your best effort out there and don't worry about what somebody else has going on, because they clearly guessed wrong in this case, and they were well below what they thought others were spending.
1: Or they guessed wrong, or they guessed right, and they just couldn't get to that point. They couldn't raise enough to get to where they wanted to get.
2: I think it was based also on last year's numbers, maybe what they thought from last year, but you can't go on last year. You have to project it to another year.
1: And why settle for mediocrity or being in the middle of the pack? Why not raise as much as you can, and maybe you end up fifth?
2: that's the way it should have been going about.
1: 870 says, all I want to know is whose goat do we have to sacrifice to get rid of this curse? JW, do you believe good running backs can still get yards when there's no line to run around? Standing?
2: Yes.
1: If you take any Razorbacks running back from the past, do you think they would have gotten more than 17 yards? Yeah, maybe McFadden could have gotten more than 17 yards.
2: No, good running backs, they can find a way. It's harder, but they can find a way.
1: And I will say, the 17 yards they got, they fought for those yards. Because there wasn't – do y'all remember a play where there was a hole and they ran through it for 8 yards before they were touched? Because I seem to remember getting hit and fighting and trying to get 2 yards and didn't lose any yards. 501 says, there are kids now that can drive who have never seen success in Arkansas football. Not dramatic success, like 10 wins or 9 wins or, well, 8. Even with no holes to run through, I don't see big efforts from – I disagree. Did you see Kewon Lacy drive his way into the end zone against LSU? Effort, and I don't see it with the Hogs' backs. Watch the effort they give to get 2. Watch that effort. Cam Settles has one of the best runs of the year, and I think he broke 4 tackles and got 8-9 yards against Utah. He got 9 because the announcer said, well, that's going to be a first down. Then they were like, no, it's going to be 2nd and 1. That's the run of the year. I think Cam broke 4 tackles. And instead of losing yards, he got 9. That's effort. It's just not the effort y'all want to see. Why isn't Silverfield playing Braylon Russell? Boyd, I don't know. But here's the thing. They've abandoned the run. They're not even running the ball. So it doesn't matter who's playing running back. And that's actually the answer to your question. They feel like Cam Settles is the best blocking back. So if you're going to throw it all the time and teams are blitzing all the time, you want your best back there that can pick up the blitz. Now, if they can start running the ball effectively, then maybe Braylon gets more opportunities.
2: Way to solve that. 2 quick ways to solve it. Get quarterbacks involved in run game on design runs and short passes. Get the ball out of your hands quickly. It'll open it up.
1: Lee, let's see. Can you make it quickly or do you want to hold?
10: Hey, yeah, real quick, man. I just want to say, getting rid of Juracek, that's not the answer, man. All the other sports are doing great, and I do believe now. I'm 53, man, and I watched ball since I was a little kid. There is a curse going on with Arkansas right now. We just got to figure out what the issue is there.
1: Lee,
10: but, football is the problem.
1: Yes, thanks. It is. That may be the first call that we've said that Juracek's not the problem. Joe, you agree? First call, first text?
2: I mean, yeah, it is that, yes.
1: Now, I'm not saying sure. Lee's the only one out there, but he just made out of bounds history. Hour number 2 next.
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0: The Pulaski County Sheriff's Office and Arkansas Urology Team are teaming up for free prostate screening events. This is happening from today from 2 to 5 p.m. at First Pentecostal Church in North Little Rock. All men are welcome to take part free of charge. And officials with the Hawana Defense USA announced plans to build its new advanced manufacturing campus at the Pine Bluff Arsenal. Its new administration headquarters opened on Monday. The company says this investment is more than $2 billion. The facility is expected to create around 400 jobs across the next 7 years. 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For the Buzz Radio Network, I'm KRK's Jessica Rockwell.
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2: With KARK's Pat Walker.
3: A little cooler today, only high of 90 degrees. That's still well above normal. Our normal high for today is 83, but we'll take the 90, sure beats 100. It's going to be a partly cloudy day, a slight chance of a shower or thunderstorm this afternoon. Then tonight, mostly clear and even cooler, we'll drop down to 66. For the Buzz Radio Network, I'm meteorologist Pat Walker.
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0: All right, we got to hear from Ryan Silverfield yesterday discussing Tulsa. This is their unique offense with their quarterback coach.
1: Coach Lamb, he's an offensive guy. He's always been. It's up-tempo. It's a lot of formations. One out of every five plays, you're going to get something like, holy cow, that's unique. And so you've got to be prepared for those things. But what he's done is, I think this, anytime you have a quarterback that started every game the previous season that's back for another year with the same head coach, same coordinator, he's obviously really talented and can really do it at a high level. So he operates their offense exactly how they want. He makes great decisions with the ball. And a couple of those times, like, they don't naturally run him sometimes, but it's one of those, it's not there. Cool, get my foot in the ground, go north and south, and find a way to get, you know, 8 to 12 yards. I mean, he does a great job with that. And I think the operation of the offense and the success they have in the tempo, we've got to be ready for it.
0: Yeah, and yesterday we found out that quarterback he was talking about is doubtful and may not play this week. May see the backup quarterback. Got to hear from Coach Lamb, too. He's got some history with Arkansas.
2: This was my first career college start was in the stadium at Arkansas 2010. We went down the field 3-0, and we got beat 44-3. It was Bobby Petrino, Ryan Mallett. They had a great team. They lost to Ohio State in the Sugar Bowl that year. But they were a really good football team. So I've been here before. It's a beautiful place, great people, great stadium. A lot of history, the Southwest Conference and Frank Broyles and everything that they have over there. It's SEC at night, and it's going to be a lot of fun. These games are great for us. Arkansas is a great rivalry that I didn't even realize until I moved to Tulsa. There's a lot of alums here. You see the Razorback logo around town quite often, and it's only a couple hours away. They come here next year to open the season. I think Tulsa's played at Arkansas 40. This will be the 43rd time in a row that Tulsa's been at Arkansas, so we get them home next year. And these games are great. We got Oklahoma State and Arkansas for the foreseeable future on our schedule, and this is great for us. They're bus games. The fans like it. It's a regional rivalries. We need to continue playing these games. And Arkansas is a great game for us. Bruce was telling me on the way over here, Tulsa hadn't beaten Arkansas in 50 years to the day. It was the last time we beat Arkansas. We have played them close traditionally. It's always tight. It's always low scoring. You look at the series history. I was studying it this morning, and you know Tulsa's won 16 times versus Arkansas, and it's typically a close game. So I want that trend to continue. I think if we can get this game to the second half with a chance to win it, you know, all the pressure really goes on them. And we can go in the stadium and cut it loose, and there's not much pressure on us. There really isn't. All the pressure's on them, and that's why these games are fun.
3: He's saying everything right there. Tulsa's never beaten Arkansas. And
0: in 50 years.
3: And they have them at home next year. So it makes this game even more important for Arkansas and what they're doing now. You lose this game now next year. I mean, you're thinking about this year, but and not even thinking about next year yet. But then you lose this game, and now you have to go on the road to play them at their place. Makes this game even more important for this year and what they're building.
0: What stuck out to me is they hadn't won against Arkansas in almost 50 years to the day. Headline.
3: Oh, he knows history.
0: Oh, it seems ominous. 50-year anniversary since they beat Arkansas. All right, more from Coach Lamb.
4: What would a second P4 notch in your belt, what would that mean for the program?
2: Yeah, it'd mean a lot. You know, they're paying us a lot of money to come over there, and why not try to leave with a win? We're going to do everything we can to win this football game, and then we're going to reset Sunday and start practicing in North Texas to get conference play started. But huge momentum game. You know, you have a good showing over there. You play well, and your team believes you got a chance to be one of the better group of six teams in the country. A good group of six team wins this game. And we got to go lay it all out there, and we're not going to leave anything in the playbook and do everything in our power to win it. I think they got a good football team. They got a chance to have a good football team. They're not there yet. They're figuring some things out. We ain't there yet either. So we got to humble ourselves and go try to get this done.
0: There you go. That's the Razor Hog update, Coach Lamb in Tulsa. Like what he had to say. It's going to be a dogfight. I mean, that's why on the line. Let me check it, see if there's been any movement on Bet Saracen. Yesterday, that line was at 7. It's been all over the place. I saw it open at 8.5, and then it just went down, down, down, down, 4 times to 6.5, 2 total points. And yesterday it was back up to 7. Today it is still at 7 on Bet Saracen. Money line, Tulsa's plus 230. Arkansas's minus 275. Over-under on this game is 50.5. Expecting a lower scoring game, 50.5 total points. Backup quarterback in. Arkansas's offense hasn't shown the capability to score a ton of points. So, yeah, I think that line's about right. But 7-point favorite for a night game, first night game of the year. Matt Zimmerman joins us on Out of Bounds. Coach, welcome in. I am excited, honestly, to see, you know, what the new improvements look like at night with the lasers, the lights, you know, just to see what the show looks like.
5: Yeah, it's been talked about a lot, and hopefully we can just talk about a big win. And yeah, some great, great time and a great victory for the Razorbacks needed. And so we'll see what happens. Yeah, there's a lot of people pumped up for the Razorbacks. They put some resources for sure into jazzing things up. We did it really with basketball's always pretty much takes care of itself on that stuff, but they did do some new light stuff in Bud Walton last year and some different light show capabilities and lasers, and now that goes over to football, which is obviously harder and a bigger project and a lot into that. So that'll be good for the fans. Night game will be it will be nice. We have definitely had a little bit of a drought of not getting enough night games lately, so that's going to be nice for our fans on Saturday night. It'll be cool. It'll be good weather at that point. Not cool, but at least it'll be decent weather. And they need to beat Tulsa. That's the number one thing, is beating these guys and getting back on the winning track.
0: I was just looking. The high for Saturday's only 81 degrees in Fayetteville, Coach. And by kickoff, I mean, we're talking 80 and then low upper 70s throughout the game. Even you know, around 74 degrees at 9 o'clock. So, I mean, that's nice.
5: Yeah, that's beautiful. And the weather really always breaks up here around the 20th. And, you know, we were in the hundreds last week like you guys were. Mm. And it finally got to the 20th, and it kind of broke a little bit that night. And then Monday was Coach Christian, I think it was his 33rd year of having his charity golf tournament, probably his last year of having it. And that was at Springdale Country Club, and there was two groups of about 40-something teams throughout the day. And the morning flight, 21 teams, whatever it was, it was 68 degrees Monday morning when we got out there. That was so nice. And, you know, it's sunny and beautiful, but the weather has broke here finally, and that'll help. Even Saturday, man, it was still hot in Razorback Stadium. That's not an excuse. It was just hot, and it's much better now.
3: Coach, are you expecting that crowd that showed up for game against Georgia maybe was bigger than expected? And are you expecting an even better crowd being a night game and being later in the day where people have more time to prepare for it?
5: Yeah, that's a good question, because you know, we weren't real surprised at the Foundation, because we've been hearing all week from so many fans. I'm still trying to download tickets or having parking or ticket things going on. And a lot of that was because they had the same things for North Alabama. A lot of them did come for the North Alabama game. So the Georgia game was, you know, 15,000-20,000 more people than was at North Al. And although we had struggled against Utah, people had bought, especially the season ticket holders, they were out of town Labor Day, or they didn't come, or whatever reasons they didn't use their tickets or didn't come against North Alabama. They wanted to get something out of it, and they did show up pretty good. Now, a lot of folks left early on Saturday, but the beginning, you get to about the middle of that first quarter, there was a really good crowd in the stadium on both sides. It wasn't full. Not every seat was full by any means. It wasn't sold out. We don't have a sold-out game as of right now. Georgia didn't sell out. Tennessee's not sold out yet. LSU's not sold out yet, so there's tickets. You can get some tickets. But it was a good crowd. It was there was a little bit of I think some people were surprised. I really wasn't, because these folks want hope, they want to believe it, and they want to be there. So now we'll see, because Tulsa's not Georgia, right? But at least Tulsa's 3-0. There's some energy behind their program. You know, they're talking about the quarterback not playing or whatever. So that takes a little buzz off of it in some ways. But still, it'll be nice to have a night game. I'll tell you, really, they didn't fill up the upper level student section. That was empty. But the lower level student section was full all the way through the first half. Now, they bailed out at halftime, most of them. But there was a really good student crowd, and we think this one could be an even bigger student crowd with the night game, not near as hot, so the students can really make a difference.
0: Got Matt Zimmerman with us. Coach, we had a big visitor for Coach Calipari, and we saw him and Coach Cal on the sideline before the game. Looked like it was a pretty good official visit.
5: Oh, yeah, they always have good visits, you know, and they do a good job with it. And, you know, they've had a couple official visits this school year already, which is interesting. Another one here coming up this weekend. So you're going to have, you know, that's three guys in basically a week, which is good. And because I don't know how many spots we're going to have, you know, with the fifth year being added, really every player we have, you know, our oldest player is a fourth-year senior. He could come back, Cooper Bowser. You know, all the other guys that below him can all come back. Probably two of them, I would say, won't be back because of high-level professional potential and how good they're going to be. And that leaves out of 15 scholarship players. And you're 15 guys on the team right now, and you got a couple that, you know, aren't factoring in on the playing. So that puts you at 13. Isaiah Seeley's blown ACL. That puts you at 12. And so out of those 12 guys, they can all come back. And so, two of them will probably head to the NBA. That puts you at 10. And so it's interesting to me, and maybe that says there's a guy or two or three that they don't expect to come back. And whether it's the kid may decide to leave because they want to go somewhere and play more. If the act passes through Congress, you're only going to be able to transfer one time. That's going to not halt transfers, but it's going to slow down transfers a ton. And with what we can pay, what Razorback basketball obviously has the ability to pay and has paid throughout the time of NIL and rev share, if coach decides he wants to keep a kid that's already here, he's going to have a great opportunity to keep them. So I'm excited to see how it shakes out. This year is going to be a phenomenal season. It's going to be fun. Not trying to put the cart in front of the horse for next year's roster, but they're recruiting like we're going to have several open spots. And on paper and just the way you look at it, I'm not sure how many open spots we'll have.
3: Coach, you still having an opportunity to get over and check out some basketball practices? If so, what's the latest there?
5: Yeah, I've been over there some. And really, I'm over there in the summer a ton more. The fall, we get so busy with football and stuff at the Razorback Foundation and my A Club duties. This week, we got our Hall of Honor, which they all roll into town Thursday. We got a four-time Olympian coming all the way from Slovenia to all of the great Razorbacks that live here in the United States, eight inductees. So we've been busy, but basketball practice has been good. I was over there Sunday for a little while at the end of practice, and knock on wood, they're staying healthy, and the guys are getting after it pretty good. So far, been a couple guys banged up a little bit, and they've had to kind of go through stuff, but you know, they got guys out there now. They're practicing. They get after it. They're doing a lot of stuff. He's still putting stuff in. You know, and he was able to afford a trip to Bahamas. But then, you know, they had 2 weeks where they went home. And then the first 2 weeks of the school year, they were doing a lot of skill work with the assistant coaches. And so it's really been about a month since coaches coached them in practice. Well, now he's been back practicing them for a couple weeks now, and they're into the flow. And you can go 20 hours a week now. You're in season. You're within the 42-day window of your first game. And so you can practice 20 hours a week, which is good. You got to give them one day off in there. And so, you know, you got six days to put in 20 hours of work or whatever you want to do, 18 hours, 19, whatever. But this is the time of year you can really get a lot done. And that's been good. I think they're in a good place right now.
0: I'm thinking we're 6 weeks away from the start of basketball season. Is that right?
5: Yeah.
0: Exactly six?
5: Yeah, Tuesday. Yeah, Tuesday the 3rd against Pine Bluff will be the opener. November 3rd will be the opener. So, yeah, that's where we're at. And you know, Wes, it's this is a really important time for them to really just keep coming on, stay healthy, number one, which they've done a good job of that, and getting better. And speaking of that, Wes, we're coming down there flying here this evening, and we're going to go down with Coach Cal, and I'm getting the Arkansas Press Association. He's getting a big award from them tonight. I should know where we're going. I think it's the Clinton Library, but we'll hustle down there this evening and get him over there. He'll get this nice award, and I get to be a part of that. And so that'll be nice for Coach Cal to be in Little Rock and to be around whoever comes to that event tonight over there. And an Arkansas Press Association, Ashley Kemp, Ashley Wimberly, she's done a great job with that event. And so Coach Cal will be there down there tonight.
0: Any word, rumblings, rumors about Mika? Are you hearing anything?
5: Well, there's really not much. I do know Charlie Baker was here this past weekend, which was good. He came through to visit Arkansas, and I like that. And so that was good to have Mr. Baker here. And so I know Coach Cal is, you know, so involved with, you know, trying to do stuff with NCAA legislation and with Congress. And, you know, Coach last week was in Washington, D.C. Hunter was in Washington, D.C. They continued to try to get all that stuff through that they want to get passed and through Congress to help save College Sports Act. And so, you know, I feel like that he'll get ruled eligible. It is a little bit different, you know, because before we were not wanting international players to be able to play pro over there and then come here. And so now we've kind of changed course on that because of things have changed. And so hopefully he didn't play a lot over. It's not like he had a 5-year in career in the Euro League, but he technically was in the Euro League. And so we're having to go through that. And they feel like that he will get ruled eligible. He wasn't in the NBA. He was in the Euro League. And so we'll see. But he's really good. He's been practicing his tail off. He's very, very talented, as we talked about. He's 7'1". He could shoot. He could pass. He could block shots. And Arkansas will have a tremendous season, whether Mika Mirinen can play or not. But you get him now. I would think that you would be one of the, you know, 4, 5, 6 favorites to win the national championship.
3: Your gut feeling, though, you still think everything's going to come together where he will be a part of this team?
5: Yeah, I just think with Coach – yeah, I do, just mainly because of Coach Cal, because he works it very hard. He makes a lot of calls. He'll put pressure where it needs to be put. He'll fight for where he needs – now, some of that stuff's out of a coach's hands. But if there's anything that can be influenced by Coach, he's good at that. I mean, you know, he's been around for many, many, many years. He knows a lot of people, a lot of important people. And I think that, you know, he feels like he's going to be eligible. He feels like that Mika deserves to be eligible. And so I've got faith in that. I think the Razorbacks all along have been like, he's going to gain his eligibility. And so the NCAA for sure has not came out and said, this guy's not going to be eligible. He is an ineligible player. But they haven't done that by any means. So I think we'll get good news. And I'll be glad when we do so we can all, you know, kind of breathe a relief, and then, hey, let's just focus on this team and knowing that he's going to be able to play. And I hated it for him in the Bahamas. He practiced all summer. He busted his tail. It was just the Bahamas. It was just a, you know, you're playing, you know, competition nowhere close to what you're going to play in SEC. It's more like one of those non-conference bye-game type opponents. And I felt bad for him. He worked, you know, from the 1st of June to August, and he was really wanting to play, and he's got to sit there. So I hope we don't see him sitting there all season.
0: Coach, I saw the an updated roster, and it had Big Caleb at 250. How's he looking?
5: Yeah, he looks good. He's like 263, remember, when he got here. And I guess he's trimmed down a little bit, and, boy, he's so important to get him because he kind of took us out of all those 6'10", 6'11", 7', 7'1", those four heights right there. You know, we had all those guys in that range, and he's in that range too. But, you know, he's not 220 pounds. He's not 225 pounds. He's 30, 40 pounds heavier than all his other buddies inside that post. And so he just gives us another dimension of strength. He's a lot. We've said this on here a bunch. He's like Toby Awaka, who ended up having a great year for Arizona. He's a little bit taller than Toby, but he's strong like that. He's got those big shoulders, and he bends down at, and he gets his hips down, and he really pushes into people. He makes a physical presence to him, and he grabs rebounds with two hands. He's so important to us because he's only going to get better. This is a young kid, 18-year-old guy, and he's only going to get better and better and better. I would love to see him be a four or a five-year player at Arkansas. Him at 23 years old with 5 years of college basketball, he would be one of the best players in the country at that point. And don't know if that'll happen. You know, he's got to love it here, and he's got to want to stay here. He's got to, you know, not go in the NBA, but he's not ready for the NBA right now anyway. So he has a lot of work to do, but he is going to really help. Getting him and Davion Thompson in July, those things were huge, huge for this basketball team.
0: Coach, we appreciate it. It's always good to catch up with
5: you. You're welcome.
0: And we will talk to you next Tuesday.
5: Sounds good. Hopefully we're talking about a great win over Tulsa and getting ready to go to Texas A&M, see if we can go down there and do the same thing. Appreciate it, Wes.
0: Later, Coach. Matt Zimmerman on the Network Services Group Hotline. We'll take a break. Talk about the chili fights in the Heights in Harvest Fest. That's coming up next month. Details straight ahead.

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2: On Monday Night Football last night, the Los Angeles Rams improved to 1-1 after a 28-6 win over the New York Giants. Another quarterback injury was the biggest story of the game as the Giants' Jackson Dart left after their opening drive with a sprained MCL. The Rams saw the return of Aaron Donald to the defensive line, playing in his first game since 2024. He had three tackles, including one for a loss. Matt Stafford led the way for Los Angeles offensively with 327 passing yards and four touchdowns, moving him into sixth all-time for passing touchdowns in NFL history. 195 yards and two of those touchdowns went to Devontae Adams. Thursday's NFL matchup is between the Atlanta Falcons and Green Bay Packers at Lambeau Field. I am Moose for the Buzz Radio Network.
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0: Welcome back to Out of Bounds. Wes Moore, Joe Franklin with you. We have some guests in the studio from the Hat Club. We got Ross Burnett and Daniel Hines. Thank y'all for joining us today.
1: Absolutely. Thanks so much for having us.
0: Oh, you bet. Well, we got Harvest Fest coming up, and then we got Chili Fights in the Heights coming up. So we need to get all the good details, let everybody know about it. Let's start with Harvest Fest, since that's first.
1: Yeah, so, you know, it's your favorite neighborhood festival, 12 years in a row. And so we're bringing back some heat. We've got three music.
0: Wait, don't say that.
1: Oh.
0: Don't bring back the heat. We finally got rid of it.
1: We're not going to be that hot. We're just going to bring the music heat.
0: Oh, okay.
1: The music heat. Hopefully, you know, we're shooting for about 65 degrees throughout the day. You know, if it touches 70, 75 and sunny, I'm okay with that. Because we're going to have a lot of cold beverages to keep you guys cooled down if it does climb above that temperature. You know, we start around 11 o'clock or so, right before lunch. And then we go all the way until after dark. Our last music act is really kind of the determinant on that. It starts at 6, and that's the Rap Boys. I don't know if you've heard of the Rap Boys or not, but they're up and coming. And so that's kind of like what our goal is to have those up and coming artists. You know, somebody you might see at Whitewater. Somebody you might see that will come through, and then here in a year or so, you'll be listening to them on the radio.
0: Yeah. No, I saw those guys.
1: Oh, really?
0: No, you will say, I saw those guys at Harvest Fest.
1: That's exactly right. Yeah, and last year we had a great one, and we had Glass Beams. I mean, we've had some incredible music acts. Glass Beams came up, and they had an extra day after a day at Austin City Limits, and man, we just had an incredible crowd. We probably finished it out around 8:30 or 9. So they play for a couple hours. So that's what you could expect on October 17th. You know, three music acts. That's kind of the fun thing I'll kick it off with at 2 o'clock.

0: gifts, birthday gifts, Christmas gifts, things of that nature. You know, Hanukkah, Kwanzaa, everything that you can imagine that you need a gift for, you'll find it there. You've got artists and artisans, so people that'll paint and then people that'll craft, and you'll have everything in between. Mm. I mean, it's incredible. It's a hodgepodge of people coming together for a good cause, because all of our proceeds go back to the community first and foremost. And you're going to hear the same line about Chili Fights in the Heights here in just a second. And again, Daniel and I are both on the committee for that. But everything goes back to the community. And that's really why you like to do it. You know, nobody makes it alone. And I know I wouldn't be here if I didn't have people helping me and mentoring me and coming alongside me. And quite a few of our proceeds go to the Allen School, special needs school. It's open year-round in our neighborhood in Hillcrest. And we have done so much work with them over the last, you know, decades plus. We've actually provided the sensory room for the Allen School. And that's a place where, you know, kids that have sensory issues and might get overstimulated can go and have respite and not have to worry about the outside noise, quite literally. Other folks that we support are schools and churches in the community, other nonprofits. Of course, we're put on by the Hillcrest Merchants Association. That's kind of our parent organization. Kids, we'll have kids' activities all day long, too. Last year, we did pumpkin painting. Guys, we ran out. We had over, I think, 2,000 pumpkins. Oh, wow. We ran out by 2 p.m.
1: Wow.
0: So by That's the amazing. First music act started, we're out of pumpkins.
1: Yeah.
0: And all the kids show up, and it's free. It's completely free. And so what we try and do is find sponsors that really want to give back to the community and allow families who need something to do but maybe not have a lot to do with it, if that makes sense. Mm-hmm. Balling on a budget with the kiddos. And so, you know, we've got some incredible sponsors. We've got Hounds Lounge and Lost 40 are putting this whole thing on. And they have committed to a lot of capital over the last several years and for the next several years, and are really making this a incredible opportunity for you to come out and have good food, good time with the kids. 13 food trucks. Did I mention food trucks at all? Mm. Tacos Godoy. I don't know if you guys like street tacos.
2: Oh, yeah.
0: Okay.
2: Fantastic.
0: They sold out twice. They had to, I'm not even kidding. They had to go back to their store and come back. And then they went back again and came back and sold out again. And that's just, I mean, we just have so many great folks. I know we had the Downtown Food Truck Festival this past weekend. Great success. A lot of my friends are helping put that on. We're not competing with that by any means. We're just have enough food trucks so you don't have to wait in line. That's the whole thing.
1: Have a dog show, Harvest Fest dog show that goes on. So it shows even more that family-friendly event. And then depending on where we are with Razorback football, what time that game starts,
2: it's a bye week.
1: That's against Vandy.
2: That's at Vandy the next week for Chili Fights in the Heights is the bye week. So, yeah, it was perfect timing.
0: Yeah. Well, and we coordinated beforehand. This wasn't by accident. Daniel and I actually go to church together at Pulaski High, Sinai Methodist. And I saw him in the pew one day. I said, hey, we need to talk about this because we can't have Chili Fights and Harvest Fest on the same day. That's just not going to fly. We tried that one time, and let's just say it didn't work out. So we got Vandy, which we're happy with. If you guys want to go to Nashville, go watch Razorbacks play Vanderbilt, great. You know, we're not competing for your time. We're here for folks that want to support the community and folks that want to have a good family-friendly time and maybe not be able to afford the trip out to Vanderbilt and stay in the hotels and such. And then, Daniel, we've got the bye week for the next week, the 24th, for Chili Fights.
3: That's correct. We do. So we're we planned the event. We didn't want to hit, you know, opening deer season. You know, tried to avoid a home Razorback game. And I think we got that pretty well accomplished with October 24th, 11 a.m. to 5 p.m. In the Heights area. So right there on Kavanaugh. It's a, you know, obviously in the Heights, it's a vibrant area. It always has been. It's one of the reasons why I moved to Little Rock you know, coming from Mississippi's when I went through that area, I was like,

0: wow, this is really, really neat. So to have an event there and to be able, you know, to be the chair this year is it's awesome. But yeah, same thing, you know, similar fashion. It's a family friendly event. We'll have a petting zoo there. It's free to attend. So there, and obviously for you that, for those that have never heard about it, it's called Chili Fights in the Heights, and it's a chili competition, right? All proceeds go directly to the Arkansas Food Bank. And so I've gotten the chance to tour the food bank facilities, a couple of times here in Little Rock. It's quite a facility. I'm actually in the food service industry, so I see some of the Benny Keys, the Ciscos of the world, and what they're working with. And this is right up there with them. I was amazed at the operation they have going on, and for a good reason too. Unfortunately, Arkansas is leading the way in food insecurity. This is a great event to support, to make sure that, you know, families in Arkansas are getting food to, you know, keep going in life. So
1: Daniel, how many meals did you say we have given over the years?
0: Yeah. So we're on our 11th year, I believe, this year, and year to date, we have donated over $205,000 to the Arkansas Food Bank, which equivalates to we surpassed a million meals last year.
2: How many people do you think will be attending these events back-to-back weekends? I mean, you talk about pumping stuff into the community and giving somebody something to do. Mm-hmm. I mean, you got to be talking tens of thousands of people will come to these two events combined.
1: You know, that's really the goal, too. I mean, we keep talking about family-friendly events. And, guys, I mean, I don't know if you've noticed, but Little Rock is a vibrant and growing city, and we are doing big things. I mean, we're getting compared with all types of major metropolitan areas like Pittsburgh, Raleigh, North Carolina, Chattanooga, Tennessee, and we are doing some incredible things, not only in tech scene and business and healthcare, providing jobs, improving our status, but it's because of things like this that make people want to live here. We have options. We have things for people to do on a regular basis, and to have it back-to-back weekends, I mean, what more do you want? We expect at Harvest Fest 20,000 to 35,000, depending on the weather. It's always hard to tell. You know, the police officers estimate 25,000 to 30,000 or so last year. I think we hit a record at 33,000 year before last. We had the big rain a few years ago. Mm-hmm. So that was my first year to do it. This is my fourth year to be a chair for Harvest Fest. And then, you know, maybe several thousand come out.
0: Absolutely. To Chili Fights, for sure. And, registration is still open. Encourage, you know, you've got a couple of friends to put together a neighborhood team is what it's referred to as. It's $250 to get a neighborhood team, and that's all going. And that includes six people on the team. You can pay extra to get $10 extra to get some more people on your team. But all that, it's basically a $14 donation when you split it up. Mm-hmm. So, and it's all going, again, to that Arkansas Food Bank. So,
1: and one thing on that, when you talk about having your guys around you and gals making chili, y'all, one of my friends, I was not a judge, but one of my best friends, I'm in a group chat with him, he won Best in Show last year. And it was me and seven or eight other guys just hanging around. And we've got TVs playing all the football games that are going on. We've got ice cold beverages, I'll say. We're staying hydrated, and we've got snacks, and we're testing chili and all the camaraderie. And so getting there early, we set up at 6 a.m., 5 to 6 a.m. We get tents set up. People start cooking their chili. You can smell it in the air, and that goes all throughout the night. It's an incredible time.
3: Yeah, chili is cooked right there on site, and you mentioned teams signing up. What's the best way for them to sign up?
0: So you can go to, if you do social media, we're on Facebook and Instagram, the Little Rock Hat Club, and we also have Chili Fights in the Heights. You can find on both of those. There's registration links. You can go to Little Rock Hat Club, LR.com, and navigate to the Chili Fights page. And it's got all the neighborhood team. If you have a business, we've got a lot of great businesses out mm-hmm. there that are supporting this event. If you want that exposure, you can register a corporate team. There's different levels of corporate sponsorship. And it's pretty easy. We went around the Heights area last week, my co-chair, JT Giminella, and myself, and we went into these boutiques, you know, where women, you know, primarily women shop, and they're getting all fired up. They want to get a women's yeah. team. So I'm like, bring it on, you know. Women can cook, obviously. So.
1: Oh, yeah.
0: Let's, you know, we love that. It's all for a good cause. We want competitiveness. I mean, I know Ross and I are very competitive, and we want to win, you know.
1: That's right.
0: Well,
1: you can win best chili, you can win best booth, you can win best dressed. There are some interesting costumes, and then we're changing it up just a little bit this year. We're trying to make it a little bit more accessible for people, you know, and you want to go more on that?
0: Yeah, absolutely. So we're changing up some of the rules on the competition. We don't want to hamstring you in your creative thinking of making some kind of, you know, if you want to go basic and do your, you know, ground beef and bean, yeah, go for it. I mean, those are tried and true and, you know.
1: Winners.
0: But if you want to be creative and, you know, put some smoked brisket or, you know, I mean, you can just go, you know, let your mind go.
1: And you obviously can't smoke a brisket day of. So if you needed that's right. A new rule.
0: Exactly. So if you wanted to pre-smoke that, chill it down, you just got to assemble your chili on site. That's the main deal. And if you want to get out there early, what Ross mentioned, 6 o'clock, and set up your booth and go ahead and start cooking, go for it. We're not going to say every shotgun start at 8 o'clock. That, again, that we feel like that hamstrings some folks that were trying to, you know, really put a lot of, you know, different things into their chili. So,
1: but bottom line, 1 million meals served. Here's the next 1 million. And we need everybody out there who's listening to participate. Sign up. We need teams. We can't do this without you. This takes a community, and we need you to show up and show out.
2: Awesome stuff, guys. I think our October set, Joe, was on the 10th when Tennessee comes to Fayetteville. We got the big Saracen party.
3: Oh, yeah.
2: Then on the 17th, Harvest Fest. 24th, we got the Chili Fights in the Heights. 31st, Simmons Bank Championship. We're rolling. It's going to be a great month. Guys, thank you so much for coming in.
1: Thank you.
2: Sharing the word. Ross Burnett and Daniel Hines with us. We got to take a break. We'll come back and wrap up hour number 2. It's Out of Bounds.

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11: No, 5 years, no interest. 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I don't like paying interest. Nobody does. I mean, and you see, you see the Fed talking about raising rates and all that, but we're going to knock all that out. 0% interest. You can't get lower than zero, Joe. 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
11: That's exactly right, dude. 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
10: We appreciate it, James. 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
11: All right. Thanks, Joe.
10: That's James Miller, Guadney Buick GMC in North Little Rock, next to Sam's Club. Give him a call, 501-945-4444.
12: Let's check out a couple of texts before we hit the top of the hour. Here's one, high school football. How do you see the battle of two winless 5A teams this Friday night? Whitehall at Hot Springs. Both are 0-3. I would go give the edge to Hot Springs. No, it was a disappointing non-conference season for them. They are, defending conference champions and played a tough non-conference schedule. But I think Hot Springs gets their first victory on Friday night. What's sad is the offensive line are not just scholarship athletes. They are NIL paid. What a waste of money. Jimmy from Little Rock, Wes and Joe. Do any college teams pay by performance for NIL? For example, quarterback gets base pay until they meet certain passing yards. Running back gets base pay until they reach certain yards. D-line, sacks, tackles, DB, interceptions, etc. That would be a better way to go than six digits for a quarterback that underperforms.
10: It may get to that point at some time, but not yet. No.
12: Against the rules. Cannot pay for performance. Brady called one of those Dax throws a piss missile. Can you say it on the radio? Sterner does all the time, so I guess so. And Brady, I do like Brady. Let's see, ask Coach Z if Mika's been cleared. We did, Jeff. Not cleared. Still feels the same. Nothing's changed. No, people here is the problem. We are going by past roster money, but the other teams are also trying to achieve and get more. Shoot for double. 2 years away. Yeah, you can't aim for what happened this season, next season. You got ground to make up. You're playing catch up. So you can't just try to get to the middle, because the bottom is going to raise up to the middle next year. 501 says, I say give Silverfield a chance. He is a worker. He came in having to do Hunter's job of raising money for NIL. Yeah, we've got a clip from Silverfield talking about that. He was asked about that several times yesterday. We may get to that in hour number three. Got some stuff on live fan feedback. We'll address that. We got more text to get to. We've have what's trending coming up next. Plus, we have Larry and Debbie Golden. They're being honored spectacular this year. UALR's big fundraiser for the athletic department. Details on that coming up in the next hour. Very busy hour number three. Hope you can stick around. It's Out of Bounds.
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16: Pulaski County Planning Board is meeting today on the proposed David's Burgers meat processing plant. The facility will be located just outside of Jacksonville city limits. Those living nearby say they're worried about the smell, but company leaders say that won't be an issue. A public hearing is today at 2 p.m. And the Little Rock School District is meeting tonight with families on the possibility of closing three elementary schools. District officials say they need to make difficult decisions to cut $5 to $6 million because of a decline in enrollment and unused buildings. The community meeting is tonight at 6 p.m. at the Dunbar Community Center. For these stories and more, you can always head over to our website, krk.com. 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
18: Temperatures will stay above average this afternoon with highs back up in the lower 90s. So a little cooler than yesterday, but still warm for this time of year and for your first official day of fall. We'll be mostly sunny and mostly dry, but do have about a 10% chance for a pop-up shower later on this afternoon. This is meteorologist Juliana Cullen with the Arkansas Storm Team with your forecast for the Buzz Radio Network.
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25: This is the Pigskin Preacher, bringing you the word. David Basil and the Little Rock Touchdown Club have done it yet again, pulling off the coup of landing Cowboys owner Jerry Jones and former President Bill Clinton to speak on October the 12th. In fact, President Clinton has sent us a message. 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
3: Wednesday on The Zone, we've got Big Joe Klein coming in to kick around everything going on with Razorback football and anything else. 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
1: Monday Night Football saw the Rams bounce back and the Giants come back to earth. Albeit they lost their quarterback in the news today. Jackson Dart out for an extended time. It could be season ending for Jackson Dart. Here are the highlights from last night.
2: Back pedaling. What a catch! Touchdown, Devontae Adams.
3: Just hit it away. Adams.
2: He's got it. Touchdown, Rams.
1: Big game for Adams, big game for Stafford. Rams win 28-6. Sean McVay making fun of himself.
4: Sometimes you win, sometimes you learn. Yeah. And, you know, sometimes you have a dumbass coach that, you know, makes travel plans that put you in bad spots. There you go.
1: He walked it off with that.
5: Hey, it's good after a win. You're able to do that. If it had been another loss, it wouldn't be so pleasant.
1: Speaking of Jackson Dart's injury, here's Jameis Winston.
6: Just praying, lifting him up on the sideline, hoping that everything will be fine, and it will.
1: You know, it didn't look that bad. He kind of jumps up in the air, and when he jumps, he gets hit in his knee. I thought it was just like I was hoping it was just a hyperextension. Knee kind of bent in, and but the reports today, Jackson Dart out for a significant time.
5: Well, when he's laying on turf and kind of rolling around and holding his knee, that's when the thoughts were it could be really serious.
1: I guess I was imagining things. Or maybe another quarterback came in and he never threw the ball, but Jackson Dart only threw 5 passes. I saw a tweet last night from a guy. National, it wasn't anybody local or anything, but he plays fantasy football. And I guess he plays fantasy football kind of high stakes. And he was hedging his bet. Like, he would have won a lot if Jackson Dart had a good game. But he hedged his bet and bet, like, the under on every single thing you could on Jackson Dart. And he hit it. And he bet $100 and won, like, 70-something thousand.
5: Whoa.
1: Yeah, 3 of 5, 20 yards. No yards rushing, never had a carry.
5: Good on him for thinking.
1: Yeah, I mean.
5: And it coming
1: edging that bet. I hope our guy that Brian Edwards was talking about, he had that 10-leg parlay. I asked him if he was going to hedge his bet yesterday when he wrote in on the D3 Auto Sales text line. I hope he hedged his bet and made a little something. Rams win 28-6. All right, let's now hear from John Harbaugh. He's talking about Jameis Winston once he had to come in. Winston was 11 of 27, 111 yards, 1 interception, sacked twice.
7: I thought Jameis came in. I mean, it's tough to come in. He came in, executed, he operated really well. He was on point with all the things in terms of running the offense and all that. But as a group, as a team, you know, we just didn't do what we needed to do to have a chance to even win the game. We didn't play up to that level across the board. I think that's the best way to describe it. I mean, within that, for me to answer that question, we have to sit down with the tape and just go play by play, you know, because that's where the answer to that question lies. It's not a global answer. It's a specific answer to each play.
1: Caleb Williams also injured. We got an update yesterday from Ben Johnson.
8: And I know we're anxious to get going here to the Eagles. I know everyone's going to ask about Caleb. We're saying week to week with him right now. We'll see where he's at as the week progresses and, you know, how long that means. But, you know, it's was somewhat encouraging, the report that we got. So I'll leave it there.
5: Bears may have to turn to Case Keenum. Tyson Bagent in concussion protocol.
1: Well, when the injury was posted on social media, all the social media doctors were calling it a ruptured Achilles.
5: That's exactly what it looked like. That was what it looked like, the way he just kind of, he had a bit of contact and he just dropped. And so then it took, when they're taking him off the field, he can't put any weight on that leg. So that's exactly what it looked like. So it was really encouraging and great news that it was a hamstring.
1: I thought it was the hamstring the whole time. Because when he first did it, you saw his hand go back to his rear of his leg. And so I thought it was a hamstring. I just thought, man, he must have ripped it, popped it, not to be in that much pain. And
5: Ben Johnson, head coach that we just heard from, he said his initial thought was knee. Mm-hmm. And he's right there looking at it on field. But, no, it looked like what would happen from an Achilles injury where you hear people that have had that injury, they say it feels like somebody kicked the back of their foot and it just gave out. And that's kind of what it looked like.
1: Now to the Saints. Tyler Shuck leading the upset. Kellen Moore here.
9: Tyler's as tough as they come. He's a really special player, but his willingness to hang in there and play the really hard downs, and I think the rest of the team sees that, recognizes that. I think there's a lot of respect for what he's doing right now.
1: One of the better stories in the NFL. The Saints almost got it done against the Lions and bounced back and beat the Ravens. Now we got Kevin O'Connell, Vikings head coach.
10: It means absolutely nothing. We feel good about the chance to continue improving as a team. A lot of areas we can continue to improve. And I think obviously our defense is playing really well. We're doing a lot of really good things in the special teams phase. And, you know, offensively, we've been able to commit to running the football and haven't quite, you know, reaped some of the benefits with some opportunities in the past game off of that yet. But at the same time, I'm really happy with the way we protected the football. We've been relatively penalty free. I think we've got 6 as a team through the first 2 games, which we've talked a lot as a team internally about just what playing good football looks like and the plays and some of the things that will help the overall aspect of our team. They'll come, but we've got to continue to foundationally play good, smart, tough football, and I really want to credit our team and players for doing that.
1: Only 8 2-0 teams in the NFL. Vikings, one of them. That was what Mickey was talking about yesterday. If the Rams were to beat the Giants, how many 1-1 teams you would have in the NFL?
5: Well, it's pretty much split because it's 8 undefeated and 8 winless. So it has to be across the board there. Just dead even.
1: Wow.
5: 8-8-16.
1: Huh. I count 7. But anyway.
5: 7 winless teams?
1: Yeah.
5: Okay.
1: It's not the point.
5: Thought going into last night that it was 8-8 and it could have been 9-9.
1: 5, 6, 7, 8. You're right. 8. I missed one in the AFC. There are the South. Jacksonville's 1-1. Tennessee 0-2, Houston 0-2, Indianapolis 0-2. I'd only counted 2 in the South. Wow. South is, kind of what we thought. The AFC South, NFC South would be maybe the weakest divisions. And so far, that's kind of South in the NFC. Carolina, New Orleans 1-1, Tampa and Atlanta 0-2. The line? Here, I got to ask you about this before we go any further. The line for Thursday night? With the Falcons, I was very surprised, perplexed, shocked. Trying to pull it up, get the very latest. It's not live now. My bad. Hold on. Thursday Night Football. Atlanta at Green Bay. Green Bay's only a 6-point favorite.
5: That's because Michael Penix is coming back. Michael Penix is their starting quarterback. So there's some belief that Falcons will look better offensively than they have through these first couple of games. And they have talent on offense. Bijan Robinson, you can give him the ball pretty much every play, but then their receivers, Kyle Pitts, their tight end, they'll be more involved.
1: Atlanta scored 16 points in the first 2 games. They're minus 38. They've been outscored by 38 points in the first 2 games. That's the worst in the NFL. I don't know. Even with Penix coming back, I was expecting a double-digit Green Bay point spread. And when I saw 6 under a touchdown, I was like, huh, that's odd. Dolphins are one of those 0-2 teams. They're struggling. Here's Jeff Hafley.
11: Overall, one, when you turn on the tape, there's an element of toughness in how hard we're playing that jumps off the tape, and I hope everybody sees that. And every person I've talked to in this business, whether it's a coach, whether it's a scout, whether it's somebody from an opposing team, a coach from another team, it jumps off the tape, and that's really important to me. We have to establish that, and that we have to build off of that. And when you turn on the last couple plays of the game on both sides of the ball, they're playing just as hard as they did on the first, and those are things that we can control.
1: Let's go to Cleveland. Deshaun Watson getting to play at home. Now, we know what the reaction would have been if they were 0-2, but they won a game. And Deshaun Watson had a couple of touchdown passes to lead them to a victory. What's it going to be like for Deshaun Watson in his first home game?
12: Do I love dealing with it every week? Of course not. You guys keep asking, which is a lot of fun. But the reality is, of course. And, you know, I'm happy for Deshaun. The way he's played, and I expect an improvement, and I expect continued improvement. I mean, there's a lot of football left in him. He just hasn't played in a while, and learning our system and trying to get him consistent with his drops and his reads is part of the process. He's like every player. I see him as a young player. I know people don't want to see it that way, and I haven't been here, but I see him as still a very young player that is going to continue to grow.
1: And we'll finish up in the NFL with Mike LaFleur on Marvin Harrison Jr. I saw a snippet of plays on social media of Marvin Harrison running routes, and the criticism was that he wasn't trying very hard. Is this what this is about, Marvin Harrison, and the lack of success this season?
5: Yeah, he's asked about it and just kind of his response.
13: I thought we were trying to get him, and I'm talking all these guys. You're asking Marv, so I'm answering Marv. You know, the spots he was trying to get to, he was getting to. We just weren't able to connect.
1: You can never tell on when they do these individual ISO plays on the wide receiver and the cornerback. As somebody pointed out, what if that's a running play? And he's just running the guy off.
5: It's not just based on this one game, though. It's based on since he's been an NFL player. He was at Ohio State with Jackson Smith and Jigba, Emeka Abuka. Those guys are having a lot of success. He was thought to be best of that group,
1: yeah,
5: and he's not having that same level of success, not even close to what they are.
1: Got anything else? Any news and notes?
5: Yeah. So Kawhi Leonard, it looks like they can finally put the whole ordeal behind him where he was traded, and that trade was finalized here recently. But he signed another contract, 2-year extension, $115 million. So overall, his contract is 3 years, $165 million. He waived a trade kicker that would have given him more money, and he took $11 million less on a max extension. So trying to make some things right from some wrongs that happened there with Clippers, move forward with Raptors.
1: Taking a step forward right there for the organization and for himself. Greg is in Maumelle. What's up, Greg?
14: Hey, Wes. I'm the one who texted you yesterday.
1: Oh, did you hedge?
14: Yes. Oh. My wife didn't like the fact that I had to go get the money out of our account to do it because it was a $1,500 hedge bet.
1: Nice. Hey, you won. That's all that matters, right?
14: Yes, and you know I'm the guy that I met you at Twin Peaks. I'm the nurse practitioner. So when he went down, yeah, I'm the horse racing guy. When he went down, it looked like a medial cruciate ligament to me. But I don't do ortho. It's what it looked like. I don't. Did they ever tell you exactly what the injury was, or is it just that they're saying he's out?
5: No, they haven't specified injury, and that's what. The thought was that it was MCL, and which that's an injury that you can recover from a lot sooner. But now they said that they think it's worse than what initially thought.
14: He may have not just strained it; he may have tore it. But it didn't. You could tell he hyperextended it to the opposite side, which would pull that ligament and cause that. Just the way his knee bent in the replay.
1: Mm-hmm.
14: Yeah, that made me sick.
1: Yeah, I didn't like that either.
14: But Yeah, it plus it was like the difference in that hedge bet hitting with my other like round robins and that, or just hitting the whole thing for $7,000.
1: Yeah.
14: But I'll take $2,800. I only bet $133 on all that. It was dollar round robins.
1: Okay. Well, I am so glad to hear you hedged the bet and you came out a winner anyway.
14: Yeah, I know everybody probably hates hearing about people's gambling, but I just thought I'd give you a call and let you know.
1: Thanks, Greg.
14: And tell you what I thought about the knee.
1: Yeah. Well, so, thank you. No, all right. Good call. Appreciate you.
5: Greg, we'll be at Twin Peaks on October 9th if you have a chance to come out.
1: Yeah. Yeah, that's the worst. When it comes down to the last game and you don't hedge it and lose, I've been stubborn and done that, and I've hedged and won, and I've hedged and lost and was like, I should just stayed. And so it's just – but when you get it up to that amount and it's all or nothing, I think that you got to hedge something and get – win something. If you go 9-0, you got to hedge. You got to – you know, that's too much to lose for one game. You get 9-0, you need to win something from that, no, right?
5: Absolutely.
1: Yeah.
5: Too much effort goes into it.
1: All right, real quick, let's go to the D3 Auto Sales text line. Where did we leave off? There's Silverfield. JW says, did you see Sutton Smith cut it back to the inside? And if he had cut it to the outside, it was a touchdown along the sideline. All the way just seems like nobody's seeing the field. I saw the tight end in front of Sutton Smith with one guy to block, and Sutton set up the block by cutting it inside, and the tight end whiffed. The tight end was on the inside of the blocker. So, yes, Sutton goes to the inside of the tight end so he can lay his block. If he cuts it to the outside, then he gets tackled because the tight end's on the inside of the defensive back. He's setting him up, and the tight end failed him. D-Mac had more yards in one game versus South Carolina than all of our current backs have all year. I don't think it's fair to compare D-Mac, one of the greatest all-time ever, to these running backs. And also, D-Mac will be the first one to tell you he had an awesome, awesome offensive line. Do we have baseball highlights? I don't see any.
5: What?
1: Yeah. The last thing I have is Mike LaFleur on Marvin Harrison.
5: Okay, well, we can play him then.
1: We can play him in about 20 minutes because we're down to the last six games in the Major League Baseball season. You have basically two races to keep an eye on. The AL Central with the Chicago White Sox and Cleveland Guardians. Cleveland now, they play Boston. It's a tougher schedule for them. They both have three games with Kansas City. Chicago has Colorado, whereas Cleveland has Boston. And Chicago, one game behind Cleveland, owns the tiebreaker. It would not surprise me if Chicago, with that schedule and the tiebreaker, wins the in AL Central. AL West, Rangers have a one-game lead. Houston is on the road playing 2 against Seattle and 4 against the A's. Texas has 3 games at home against the Mets. Then they finish at Minnesota. So, you know, that's 6 games for each team with teams that aren't going to the playoffs that have been struggling. It's going to be a dogfight. As far as the wild card, it's going to be tough for the loser of the AL West to get that wild card unless Cleveland or Chicago struggles down the stretch and maybe both Texas and Houston go like 5-1, 6-0. Then there's the possibility of them catching and getting that wild card. But those are your two races right now, basically, to keep an eye on for the last week of the Major League Baseball season. Let's go ahead and take a break. Our guests are here. We're going to talk about Spectacular. It's UALR's big athletic fundraiser. Larry and Debbie Golden will be honored. We'll hear from them when we come back. It's Out of Bounds.
15: Fence Brokers presents Razorback Graffiti every Monday with Morning Mayhem. One sentence to let the guys know how you feel about the Razorbacks. From Fence Brokers, going the extra mile.
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17: As we approach the Major League Baseball postseason with 6 or 7 regular season games left for each team, the playoff picture is becoming clearer, especially in the National League. Each NL division has been clinched, with Atlanta claiming the East, Milwaukee with the best record in baseball taking the Central, and the Dodgers winning the West again. The Cubs, Phillies, and Padres are the most likely teams to get the NL wildcard spots. On the other side, the American League is still up in the air with no divisions clinched yet. The Tampa Bay Rays, Yankees, and Red Sox have all clinched a playoff spot from the East, with Tampa the most likely to claim that division. In the West, the Rangers have a 1-game lead over the Astros, and in the Central, the Guardians have a 1-game lead on the White Sox, with the loser of that division in the driver's seat for the final AL wildcard spot. I'm Moose for the Buzz Radio Network.
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0: Welcome back to Out of Bounds. I'm Wes Moore. He's Joe Franklin, and we have more guests in the studio. Larry and Debbie Golden join us inside the studios. Guys, welcome in.
1: Thank you.
2: Yeah, it's great to be here.
0: On October 22nd, spectacular. UALR, the big fundraiser for the athletic department, and they're honoring Larry and Debbie Golden. Congratulations, first of all. What an honor.
2: Thank you.
1: Thanks very much.
2: We're super excited
1: to do it. It's so exciting to be recognized in this fashion. And, you know, we don't do what we do at the university for recognition. We do it for support of our student athletes, of which my husband was one back in the day, so.
0: I can tell. Larry's an athlete.
2: Well, she mentions back in the day. It was a long time ago. That was 78 to 82. I swam out there. But it's a great program. A lot of great student athletes out there. And they're doing what's right. They're in the classroom, getting good grades, graduating, you know, all the right things. So nice to be supporters.
3: What does it mean to you both, for Larry and Debbie, for you to get this honor?
1: Oh, I mean, it's awesome to be recognized. But as I said, we don't do what we do at the university for the recognition. We do it for support of the student athletes. They work incredibly hard. They pretty much have two jobs, being a student and being an athlete. I mean, it's crazy what they have to do. So we're excited. We're thrilled. It's fantastic. But we want to get the word out about Spectacular. It's October 22nd. Starts at 6:30. It's the Jack Stevens Center. And everyone come on out and support our student athletes. They deserve it. They need it.
0: How did you find out that they were honoring you two? How did it go? So, how the meeting go? And then what went through your mind?
2: So Frank Cuervo, our athletic director, he took me to lunch. And we have lunch periodically, or coffee. So it's not uncommon to for him to reach out and visit. And we're sitting there having lunch. And he springs it on me. And I was dead silent for a minute, just kind of looking at him, but thinking, you know, surely he didn't just ask me what he just asked me. But he did, and I accepted it for us. I spoke on Debbie's behalf. I broke the news to her later. But it was such an honor. There have been some great Spectacular honorees before us that have really laid a foundation. So we're just the next in line and want to do our part and make sure we hold up our end. So a lot of fun stuff.
3: Larry, swimming. What have you seen from this program from when you were there and where it is now?
2: So, great question. 78 to 82, when I swam there, we played water polo. We had a great team, had a lot of success back then. But now we've got a women's team there, and we've got a young coach, Nathan Townsend, that I'm very close to. He's an up-and-comer. He's doing some really impressive things, recruiting-wise. But once he gets them on campus, what he's doing, building them, speed, strength, and so forth, it's a great program. They're doing a lot of really good things. And we just led a campaign to renovate the entire pool facility area. So that's all brand new in there and refreshed, and team's ready to go. Matter of fact, they've got an all-Arkansas swim meet coming up this weekend, where Razorbacks and Hendricks and Little Rock and Henderson, they'll all be there together. So, yeah, come out for that if you like to watch swimming.
0: I can tell you're both passionate about Trojans athletics. What is it? How has that played? I know how it played a role in your life, but even now, years later, what does athletics there at Little Rock, how does that play a role in your lives?
1: So, I mean, I'm a transplant to Arkansas. I'm from London originally, if you couldn't tell. Larry has just sparked the buzz in me. Going out to games, we have season tickets to the basketball games. It's exciting. It's great to see the students working their hearts out on the pitch or the field, whatever their venue is, and then to know that they're actually studying as well for a great education. So it's close to my heart. And the passion stems from my husband, who just loves the place, and it's infectious, and it's just an awesome place. We love the university.
2: So one of the neat things is our coaches as well. If you follow baseball at all, you got to love Chris Curry.
0: Yeah.
2: I mean, that guy's incredible, and he's been building character in young men for quite a while, and you see him in his regionals one year and then the super regionals. You know, we've got you look at Neil Arisman in wrestling, doing incredible things there. Got a brand new coach, Travis Ford's there for basketball. Everybody's excited about that, what he's going to be able to do. So it's pretty easy to be excited about Trojan athletics.
3: What does Spectacular mean for community?
1: It's a way to bring the community onto the university campus and kind of showcase everything that's happening there. Even it's the fundraiser is for athletics, but even outside of athletics, we have a great nursing program. I'm a nurse. I work at UMS and I work at the Heart Hospital, so that's close to my heart. But it's the university is the community's university, so we want to bring everyone in and kind of showcase all the great things that are happening there, athletics and in education, in the educational sphere as well.
0: How excited were you guys watching the Trojans baseball team go through Southern Miss and then move on to the Super Regionals? What was that pride like for you?
2: Oh, just beaming. It was incredible. And knowing Coach Curry personally, he's just, you're so happy for him. You're so happy for the players and what they get to experience on that. I made it down to Troy for the game down there. An exciting atmosphere. Yeah. And watching them play and looking forward to being back there.

0: do you think of Travis Ford, your initial thoughts?
1: Impressive. Very impressive. I've met him several times, had a chance to have lunch with him and visit with him. He's dialed in. His knowledge is incredible. He cares about these young guys. He's had them in. He's been building rapport with them and training. He's doing a great job. And I was telling Debbie, I was kind of laughing that I knew Travis was going to be great when I met his wife, Heather, because she's a swimmer. You know, that was the clinching moment for me. But anyway, he's incredible. He really is. We're very fortunate to have him here and looking forward to some exciting things with him.
2: Spectacular, the event. It's on October 22nd from 6:30 to 9, Jack Stevens Center. What are you looking forward to that night for that event?
3: Oh, I'm looking forward to introducing this man next to me. I love public speaking, so it's my forte. So I'm, you know, really excited about that. I'm excited about we have some great silent auction items as well. So I'm going to have to find a proxy to put my name down on some of those items because I think I'm going to be a little busy. And just getting to meet lots of people, people that I know, getting to meet new people as well. So because it's a great community event and it's a mix and mingle. So.
1: Yeah, it is. And so many people from the community come out for this event. There'll be 400 or 500 people out there. And so for Debbie and I just to literally mix and mingle through and thank so many people for everything, because this is a community effort. Thank them for their support. Thank them for being a part of things. That's what's wonderful. And I had to veto a couple of Debbie's suggestions on the proxies for the silent auction. I wasn't sure they'd hold the restraint that I was looking for, but maybe in the spirit of things, that's who we need to have doing it. So, but we're looking forward to that, seeing a lot of great people out there.
0: I know you're a swimmer, but would you say you're a bigger basketball fan, baseball? What is your favorite sport? I know it's like asking who's your favorite child, but, you know, what is your favorite?
1: Well, swimming is my favorite. I mean, it's what I've done my whole life. I still swim and compete today, and so that's great. I love watching basketball. We sit courtside, and the passion, and gosh, how quick those guys are is it's unbelievable. But I like so many. I didn't know anything about wrestling.
3: Do what? And the girls on court. I'm sorry. Girls,
0: that's
3: right. The girls. Yeah.
1: Thanks for taking care of me.
3: Seeing courtside, it's quite amazing how fast the speed of the game. You really don't see it in the stands or even on TV, but like right beside the court, it's just amazing how fast those guys and girls are.
1: Yeah, guys and girls.
3: Yep.
1: Stand corrected. That was good.
3: So,
1: Neil with the wrestling program, I'd never seen a wrestling match before. It's super exciting, and they're some of the best in the country. So right here in Little Rock, you can go out and see some of the best wrestling that there is. So I'm not sure, other than swimming, I don't know if I have a favorite. I just love sports. I love watching people be passionate about competing.
2: Larry's still competing. Is there a lot of travel involved with that?
1: No, not a lot. I did go to North Carolina in May and for a big national meet. That was a lot of fun. But most of the meets are here in Arkansas, and I got some great friends I train with, and we all have a good time, kind of a little camaraderie there. You know, the old locker room friendships you build and so forth there. That was great. So, yeah.
0: How'd you do?
1: I did well.
2: He's being really humble now.
3: Yes, he is.
1: So I swam. You put me on the spot.
0: I did.
1: I swam 6 races. I won the national championship in the 50 fly, and I got a second in the 100, and then I got 3 fourth place finishes as well. So
0: wow,
1: yeah,
0: congratulations.
1: I can't sing or dance, but
0: you can swim.
1: But I can swim, so that's it. And any of my friends that are listening are just shaking their heads at me, you know, because they're all equally or more so accomplished in the sport. So
2: do you ever get approached by up and coming swimmers wanting to train with you?
1: Nope, too old for that. And we offer advice and coaching, little words of encouragement. We're involved around a lot of the younger swimmers and so forth, and we try to make sure that that we're really a positive influence for them, and if they have a great swim, really applaud them on that. And if they going through a little tough time, that we stand by them and let them know that we all do. We all go through tough times sometimes, and that's part of sports, and encourage them to keep training and so forth. But we've got incredible age group swimming here in Arkansas, a lot of young kids coming up, and they're getting college scholarships going all over the country to swim. So it's really a great sport here in Little Rock.
0: Debbie, before we go, yes, give sir. Us some words of encouragement. Get everybody to get to Spectacular on October 22nd.
3: It's a great event. I've been to several. This one, we are the honorees, so it's particularly special to me, and I'm really just hoping that it's fabulous. We

0: get a lot of people in and raise a lot of money for our student athletes. Please come on out. It's a great, if you've never been, please come on out, and it's fabulous. You'll have a great time, meet a lot of people, great silent auction items, and meet our great student athletes too. They'll be there.
1: It's spectacular.
0: It is spectacular.
1: Debbie, thank you. Larry, thank you so much.
2: Thank you.
1: Yeah,
2: thank you.
1: Congratulations on being
0: Thanks
1: honored.
0: Thanks very much.
2: Thank
0: yeah.
2: you.
1: We'll take a break. Our final break of the day. Stick around. It's Out of Bounds.
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0: 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No purchase is necessary to enter to win. It's open to legal residents 18 years or older who live in Arkansas. Contest ends at the end of the year. It is void where prohibited. Wes Moore and Joe Franklin with you on Out of Bounds as we start to wrap it up on this Tuesday. A couple more comments on the D3 Auto Sales text line. We can hit those. And I want to take a look at some of the odds for the SEC games this weekend. There are some great SEC matchups. 501 says, until Arkansas gets serious about paying a coach, it isn't going to matter. Look across the board at coaches' pay in college sports, and the shocker, huh? Highest paid coaches have success. You know what else the highest paid coaches have in common?
1: Players.
0: The roster is loaded with players that they pay for. It goes hand in hand. The athletic department has to spend money. They spend money on the coach. They also spend it on the players. 501 says, that's what I said. Shoot for double when raising money for the NIL. Craig wants to know, do you think the Giants regret releasing Brandon Allen? Looks like Dart may miss most of the season. Well, if they regret it, they can go sign him now. Because if they put Dart, which I'm sure they will, at least on the injured reserve list, and he'll miss at least six games, if they need another quarterback, which now they probably do, they may go out and re-sign Brandon Allen. 870 wants to know if Hunter Yurcheck's job description is listed. How do people know what his job is? How do they know that he is not raising money? How do people know what his limitations were when he hired Silverfield? Well, we know he's not raising too much money or Arkansas wouldn't be dead last in the SEC in NIL spending. That's really the stat you need to know because we love keeping score. We love to know where we stand with other teams. I mean, we do it for recruiting rankings. We do it on the scoreboard. We do it in the standings, and we do it for NIL. And we know that Arkansas's DAL when it comes to spending football NIL, and that is his job. That is the job of every athletic director in America. That is the most important job of every athletic director in America right now. And when you're failing at your most important job, that's all you need to know. Preston in Texarkana says, I bet if you asked Stan where the Arkansas curse came from, he would say firing Nolan. And the only way to remove the curse is to put up a statue of Nolan. And that is coming. So maybe the curse will be lifted here in a couple of months. 501 says, yes, but the way you get money is to pay the players, is to get people excited and wanting to give more money. Yeah, it's the egg or the, what comes first, the chicken or the egg? Yes, winning will help get more money. At some point, you have to have faith and give that money. They did that last year, and that's my whole point. If they go 2-10, 1-11 again, are people, those same people, going to have the faith to blindly give that money in hopes that it's going to pay off the next year? That's a tough sell. So to me, you have to have a different vision, a different leader who can mend some of the fences, who can get some of those big donors back on board. That's the only way I see you can change anything with the feeling of the athletic department. Status quo is not going to get you anywhere. 903 says Hunter Yurcheck said Sam wasn't set up for success. That's a reflection of Hunter Yurcheck. And sounds like Silverfield is having to raise his own money. So Hunter Yurcheck still isn't doing his job. 903, send me your name so I can put your name in here. That deserves to have a name next to that text. Have y'all heard about the power struggle, about the who the chancellor hire was going to be in 2022? That's why we don't have the Walmart money? Yes, I've heard that story. I have. All right. Let's look at some lines real quick. Joe, tell me what you like here. Texas at Tennessee, 11 o'clock Saturday morning. Number one, Longhorns go into Tennessee, a 5.5-point favorite.
1: Like Texas. I roll with Texas on that. And that goes to show that get the perception out of your head, it has to be a bad game or two bad teams playing at a certain time. That's a marquee matchup at 11 a.m.
0: Yeah, those days are long
1: gone. There's some people that still have that thought.
0: They need to get over that and get that out of their head. Because there's so many good – these days with the nine SEC games or nine SEC conference games every year and around the country, there are so many good games every Saturday now that conference play is starting that you got to fill every time window, the 11 o'clock, the 2:30, the 6, the 9 – marquee games everywhere. That's a lot of orange. That's a lot of disgusting orange in Knoxville on Saturday. South Alabama, Kentucky, we'll skip over. Oklahoma goes to Georgia.
1: No belief in Oklahoma right now. None. They have seemed to really fallen. And they had a really good defense. And that was thought coming into the season that their offense may show some improvement because of Mateer being back for a full season. Defense maybe have to carry them in a couple of games, but it hadn't worked out so far this year. So, whatever that line is, I would say Georgia.
0: Georgia by two touchdowns, 14. Yeah. Great game here. Ole Miss at Florida. Florida favored by 3. Ole Miss coming off the great victory over LSU. That's to me is I want to watch how LSU responds, how Ole Miss responds after such an intense game. A lot of emotion on both sides of the field. Now that that game is over, the next week, how do they play?
1: It'll be a tough game, but Ole Miss has shown that they're really talented and they should have won a lot of games this year. So, I mean, would lean Ole Miss, but, you know, it's kind of a toss up there.
0: Vanderbilt goes to Auburn. Vanderbilt did not look good until the very end. Fourth quarter had a couple of touchdowns to get back in it. And, of course, we've talked about the final play of the game. Vanderbilt at Auburn. Auburn favored by 9.5.
1: That's a lot of points there. Take Vandy in points.
0: No. South Carolina lost last week to Mississippi State. They go to Alabama. Alabama is, man, they're one of those teams. Once they get on a roll, Roll Tide, man, they look really good. But there were times against Florida State, and maybe Florida State's a little bit better than I was giving them credit for because they did play well against SMU, and they made some plays against Alabama.
1: Yeah, they're definitely better. Now, they haven't been able to finish these games, but you can see that they're going to give themselves a chance to win.
0: Alabama's favored by 11.5. I like Alabama. Sellers did not look good. Lenore Sellers made some really bad throws. I mean, just poor decisions and then bad throws, inaccurate throws. Texas A&M, LSU, two teams coming off losses. One team will be 0-2 in the SEC Saturday night. LSU at home, Saturday night, Death Valley, favored by 9.5 over Texas A&M.
1: LSU.
0: Then you got Missouri going to Mississippi State. Mississippi State ranked this week. 19 Missouri, 24 Mississippi State.
1: Ooh.
0: Mississippi State's favored by 6.
1: I think I go Missouri. I think I go Missouri to cover.
0: And the final game, Arkansas-Tulsa. Arkansas favored by 7. So that's a look at your SEC schedule for this week and some of the lines on Bet Saracen. Randy Rainwater just got into the studio. He's getting ready for Drive Time Sports. How are you doing?
2: What's up, my friend?
0: You good?
2: Yeah. Yeah.
0: I like that Simmons Bank Championship
2: hat.
0: Thank
2: you. It's old, but that's okay. It's 2 years. Two years ago.
0: It's just classy.
2: Yeah, like it.
0: Yeah.
2: Like it.
0: Well, how tough has it been on Drive Time Sports? As tough as it's been for us and all the negativity and the gloom and doom.
2: Is it negativity or is it reality?
0: I guess it's reality.
1: Reality.
0: Yeah.
1: It's definitely reality.
0: I mean, it's negative, but it is.
2: I mean, I've been accused of being negative, and I asked the poster or whatever we want to call him, by way of the Buzz text line. I said, okay, then what do you mean to say? I want to make you happy. What do you mean to say? Because if you're speaking facts, if facts happen to be negative, that's not my... I didn't create those numbers. I wasn't the one that tried to allow 0.9 rushing yards per attempt. I wasn't the one that was blocking up front for the 17 yards of...
0: Blocking? Who was blocking?
2: Well, I said attempting. I didn't say completing those blocks. But anyway, yeah, it's been fun. I mean, it's... Guys, we do this long enough, it becomes part of the territory. The... I won't say the question is, what can we bring to the table that's either different or can really shed light? And right now, what people are looking for is hope. I'm not sure what we can shed light on that is going to give anyone hope right now.
0: Really, I think for most of the fans, the hope is there's change at the top, and that will create a ripple effect that will bring more money, NIL money, to the program.
2: I don't hear this name enough. Kevin Scanlon. With his kind of...
0: You got to make him tell you no 15 times.
2: Exactly. I mean, I love David Basil. I love Houston Nutt. But this... Rick has brought up Doug... what's his... McClellan. Or I forget his name. Former Walmart CEO. That's another great option.
0: Drive Time Sports is next.
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7: The Pulaski County Planning Board is meeting today on the proposed David's Burgers meat processing plant. The facility will be located just outside of Jacksonville city limits. Those living nearby say they're worried about the smell, but company leaders say that won't be an issue. A public hearing is today at 2 p.m. And the Little Rock School District is meeting tonight with families on the possibility of closing 3 elementary schools. District officials say they need to make difficult decisions to cut $5 to $6 million because of a decline in enrollment and unused buildings. The community meeting is tonight at 6 p.m. at the Dunbar Community Center. For these stories and more, you can always head over to our website, krk.com. 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
10: Temperatures will stay above average this afternoon with highs back up in the lower 90s. So a little cooler than yesterday, but still warm for this time of year and for your first official day of fall. It'll be mostly sunny and mostly dry, but do have about a 10% chance for a pop-up shower later on this afternoon. This is meteorologist Juliana Cullen with the Arkansas Storm Team with your forecast for the Buzz Radio Network.
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0: Good afternoon. Welcome to Drive Time Sports and the Buzz Radio Network. Rick Schaefer standing by in Northwest Arkansas. Marcus Elliott. I'm Randy Rainwater from the Capital City. Good afternoon, Rick. Good afternoon, EME.
1: Good afternoon.
2: You know, can I start with something that's not Arkansas today? How about all these NFL quarterbacks that are getting hurt?
0: Oh, my goodness.
2: And
0: Jackson Dart last night, Jalen Daniels the day before.
2: Yeah, you and Marcus may watch more pro football than I do, but I'm watching some, and I'm enjoying watching the Chiefs again. But think about that. Dart could be out for a long period of time, maybe the season. I don't know how long Daniels is out, but
0: it sounds like it could be the season.
2: Well, yeah, he went down his elbow,
1: and
2: that's a bad deal. The Bears, whose quarterback had just come of age, making the Bears.
0: Yep. Caleb Williams. Well,
2: how about his backup? Now his backup's got a concussion.
1: Oh, wow.
2: They may start their third-team quarterback next week. And here's the Bears, who people thought could be a potential Super Bowl team for the first time in ages. And now they've lost their first starting quarterback. Again, now he's a hamstring, so maybe he can get back sooner than these other guys. But what's happening? Is it just more punishment? I mean,
0: well, you missed Tua.
2: He got, I think it
0: wasn't concussion. I think it was shoulder, wasn't it? I can't remember.
1: It was an abdomen.
0: Or abdomen, yeah.
1: Some type of.
2: And this is 2 weeks in. This
0: and
2: is Penix. 2 weeks mm-hmm. in.
0: Yeah. Penix.
2: Is he hurt?
0: He's been hurt. Yeah, that's why they're struggling so much offensively. Mm-hmm. Neither one of the quarterbacks have
2: This is two weeks. 2 weeks into the season. And NFL owners want to play 18 games.
1: Yeah.
2: Who are they going to play with? I mean, this is, again, for somebody that's not in, I couldn't name a lot of the players in the NFL, but I'm reading all this stuff and thinking, this is amazing.
1: Yeah.
2: Is there something that's the cause of this or is there something that can be done?
1: I think they're all high profile quarterbacks, so I think that may be the most unusual part of it I don't remember this many starting quarterbacks going down.
0: But didn't Daniels, as he was pulling out behind the center,
1: mm-hmm.
0: his foot got stepped on or whatever it was causing him to fall? I mean, that was kind of freakish.
2: Yep. Yeah,
0: I didn't see they showed us multiple replays of Dart getting hurt,
1: mm-hmm.
0: but I really didn't see where that impact was such that – in fact, the first thing I thought, he landed on his side, no concussion, because he's had concussion issues.
1: Mm-hmm.
0: And he landed on his side, and I thought, I didn't see his head hit the ground.
1: Yeah.
0: Then they said it was this MCL sprain. And now today they're upgraded, saying that he could be out for the season now.
1: You know, it got him in just the right hit. You could see it flex a little bit.
0: I missed that part.
1: Yeah,
0: thank goodness.
1: The good news is, here's the bad news. You hope he doesn't throw very many passes elevated like that. But the good news is, I think had he not been in the air, it'd probably been a lot worse.
0: Good point.
1: Yeah, he got off the ground a little bit, but you could still see that knee flex out.
0: I am so impressed with Rick Schaefer.
2: Mm-hmm.
0: Mark, because
1: watch some football.
0: He leads not with Arkansas football, baseball, Arkansas basketball. What does he do? He leads with the National Football League. Yeah.
2: Well, only because I don't know if there's much being written about all these guys at once. You see this story about this guy and this story about that guy, and I'm thinking, how many quarterbacks are getting hurt? And the season's only 2 weeks old. Now, we'll get back to Razorback football. I mean, we're not going to solve it no matter what we say about it. But nonetheless, I think it's a growing concern. And you're thinking football is supposed to be safer. The helmets are better and all this other stuff. But these guys are going down. And, look at Patrick Mahomes. You know, he had the ACL. He came back faster than any human is supposed to come back. And looks great.
1: Looks terrific.
2: He really does. And there are a lot of quarterbacks that look good. The Rams quarterback was good last night. But, it's tough to see, as one of y'all said, prime quarterbacks getting hurt.
0: Mm-hmm.
2: And as I'm looking, the gap between the starting quarterback and number two is so large.
3: Right.
2: I mean, you think about Jameis Winston, who went in last night.
3: Jameis Winston
2: looked
3: awful.
2: At one time, he's supposed to be a superstar and all that. Well, he hadn't been.
3: He was the very first pick in the NFL draft.
2: Yeah, and he hadn't been. And, yeah, they put him in there. Well, they might as well put Elmer Fudd out there. He just was
3: well, you know what's bad? You know what's bad about that? They cut Brandon Allen.
2: Oh, he was with the Giants?
3: Yes, he was with the Giants.
1: But, you know,
2: better sign him back.
1: Well, in the pro football, is less talented, but the starter gets all 100% of the reps when they get into
2: in practice.
1: So,
2: 100%? All of them?
1: All of them.
2: Wow.
1: No.
2: Wow.
1: Backups getting zero reps. And then a young quarterback like the Giants, you know, probably, Winston hadn't taken snap. Probably
3: and you could tell it.
1: Weeks. Yeah.
3: And
1: well,
3: the timing was way off.
1: Yeah.
2: And it happens in what, the first quarter?
1: The very first series
3: by the Giants. First series.
2: So he's gone and the game was over.
1: Yep.
2: There's no way the Giants were going to win that game. And just think how good the Giants looked the week before, playing keep away from the Cowboys.
1: Mm-hmm.
2: And their offense was gone, sunk.
1: Yeah. Yeah. The league is starting off real interesting. What's interesting about these injuries, though, Rick, they have nothing. Most of them have nothing to do with actually contact
2: getting
1: within
2: hit.
1: The game. Yeah, it's just kind of freakish things with the Chicago Williams, Caleb Williams, pulling a hamstring when nobody touched him, just pulling a hamstring. Great athlete there, and then the one last. Now that was contact last night, absolutely. So that was. That was a hit, but, you know, it wasn't a direct hit where he was up in the air. And then the kid from Washington, this is the exact...
3: Freakish.
1: Yeah, exact same injury.
3: Elbow.
1: That he got
3: a year ago.
1: Last year.
3: Yep.
1: Dislocation.
3: Yep.
1: And,
2: wow.
1: So, that's ironic, so...
2: That's tough. Well, anyway, and I know we'll talk about the Razorbacks more than... But if, like I said, we're not going to solve their problems by talking about it, but...
3: Oh, yeah.
2: You know,
3: we're health residents.
2: Well, today, and both coaches made good points, the offensive coordinator and Coach Silverfield yesterday, about the drops, you know, whether it's 6, 8, or 9, and I realize a couple of those were Georgia hits, and you can call them drops, but Georgia had fierce hits on them. But let's say you still drop 5 or 6, and we know a couple of them, they were wide open and dropped the ball. All of a sudden, your quarterbacks are hitting at a much higher percentage, and you keep the ball longer against Georgia. Doesn't mean they're going to win, but with better receiving, these quarterbacks may look a lot better. Particularly, and I thought in the game, and Marcus is a lineman, he can tell us his thoughts, but Arkansas's pass protection, to me, against Georgia was considerably better than it was against New Mexico. And when both quarterbacks had time to throw, they made some really good throws. But for some reason, I don't know if they can't block the run or, Marcus, maybe you can explain that to us as you watch the game. What's going on that Arkansas can't run the ball?
1: Yeah. No, I think you hit it, Rick. But I do think there's and again, that's a Georgia front. I think the level, this is not a very talented or athletic offensive line. You look at this line, even compared to last year, and they had their issues. There's no comparison, in my opinion, as far as athletic or as far as skill, ability, talent. It's less talented, and it's showing up. You know, there's no question.
3: By the way, this is a word of warning.
2: A word of warning?
3: Yes. For those that are watching by way of video, that slobber that's coming down Marcus's chin and face
2: really
3: is the same slobber that's coming down my chin and face. That's not from kissing, but it's from watching Marcus devour this barbecue that he got from Sims.
1: Yes, Lord.
3: I mean, those ribs looked absolutely fantastic.
1: Yes.
3: And then that...
1: I'm trying to share, but I don't know, Randy. You better hurry up.
2: Now, ribs for a pre-show meal?
1: Yeah.
2: Holy smokes. That's pretty heavy, isn't it?
3: Well he claimed.
1: Didn't have lunch.
3: And there was such excess in which he had.
1: enough for everyone.
3: I started to believe him then. But he said, I missed lunch. So he must have picked up the ultimate family pack that's enough for
2: lunch and dinner, huh?
3: 36 members of a family.
1: But there is a disclaimer, limited time offer.
3: I mean, he offers, time only. He offered some to Trip, and I said, "Don't you dare! Don't you dare!
2: Something.
3: I want to take Marcus's leftovers and take them with me."
1: You and Carrie could eat for a week off of that.
2: Hey, if you guys are eating ribs now, and it's going to be Trip and me at 6 o'clock just talking because you guys are going to be asleep.
1: That's true. Oh, that sounds like a good thing.
3: That bread, I mean, it's mm-hmm. By the way, real quick, this was actually announced yesterday. I don't know if I missed this, but the schedule was announced for the Globe Life. That's not the name of it. That's not the name of the tournament. But anyway, it's the one that's down in Arlington. Arkansas is scheduled to play Oregon on February the 26th and Oregon State on February the 27th. Iowa. I think they've only played Iowa. Arkansas's only played like Iowa two times in the entire history. Both Oregon.
2: How often have they played Oregon?
3: I'm not sure they've ever played
2: Maybe
3: Oregon.
2: Maybe ever. That's right.
3: I think it's the first time.
2: The thing you got to be careful is when they hit line drives, you better duck.
1: Oh.
3: Ooh. Wow.
1: We knew it.
3: Okay.
1: Yeah.
3: That was my fault, Mark, for not anticipating.
2: Well, I know you got rib stuff all over your fingers. I get that.
3: Yeah.
2: Can't hit the button.
3: It made it slippery when I was trying to hit it.
1: Yeah.
3: Both of the Oregon and Oregon State games are scheduled for 7 p.m. The Iowa game is scheduled for 2:30. And Arkansas, over the last now 2 years, this will be the second year, they'll hang around for a Monday game with Tarleton State. That will be a noon first pitch on March the 1st. So, meant to mention that because it's important. I'll take it. I'll go home with this information now and put it on my calendar. So, I'll be ready so I can contact Flow Sports and let them know I want the broadcast. Can't wait to get to Flow Sports.
2: Hot ziggities.
3: Hot ziggity dogs. You're right. Let's start today with Heath. Heath, good afternoon. Welcome to Drive Time Sports.
4: Good afternoon, gentlemen.
3: What's up, buddy?
4: Man, sure am enjoying this cooler weather.
3: Isn't it awesome? I went walking today, Heath, in 84-degree weather. I almost thought I needed a jacket.
4: And you weren't drenched, were you?
3: No, it was... Usually by the time I get to the first hill that I have to walk up, I'm like, I'm exhausted. Oh, no, this was so easy today.
4: Well, I tell you what, gentlemen, I'll start out with some Razorback football. But, hey, the Razorbacks are favored. They're favored by 7 at home. That's a positive.
2: I think winning by seven would be a positive.
3: Money started to come in on Tulsa now, though.
2: Yeah, I think being favored is not a positive. Just win.
4: Well, I mean, listen. I mean, you know, Vegas doesn't always have it spot on, but they're pretty close. So I'm going to look at that as a positive. And from what I read, Tulsa's starting quarterback. I mean, I hate to see anybody hurt or hear about anybody being injured, but it looks like he's not going to play. So that's another positive. So, you know what? This is looking like Arkansas might pull off a win this weekend.
3: Don't be so excited, Heath. You're getting me excited now.
2: Well,
4: listen. Of all the negativity out there, if you can find the small little positives, you know, you can build on that. And guess what? Sometimes that'll overtake the negative and good things happen. So, you know what? If there's a chance that Arkansas can win this weekend, I'm gonna say it loud and say it proud. So maybe it'll bleed off onto some of the other fan base. Maybe it won't. But you know what? To me, that's two good things. Favored by 7, starting quarterback not playing. Hey, let's just let's build on that. Let's roll with it. Love the show, guys. That's all I got.
2: Well,
3: thank you, Heath.
2: Being favored means nothing. Winning is what means something. So. And I think we all who face reality realize that if Arkansas doesn't win Saturday, it's not going to be a long season. It's going to be the longest. If they do win Saturday, then there's hope for some of the games down the line. You hate to put that much on one game because Tulsa's pretty good. But they're not as good as the SEC teams they're going to play later.
3: No. All right, let's talk with Johnny. Johnny, good afternoon. Welcome to Drive Time Sports.
5: Hey, guys. Randy, I'm trying to hold my mouth right in the phone. So I found the food discussion very riveting.
2: All right.
1: Mm-hmm. Riveting. Ah.
2: Yeah. Yeah.
5: The only way it could have been more riveting if y'all were talking about foreplay.
2: Yeah, it's kind of like those kind of talks stick to your ribs, don't they?
1: I thought the discussion was a little choppy, just kind of like the chopped pork I have here along with the ribs.
2: Oh, it's chopped.
3: I'm going home. Between you three, I'm going home.
2: Well, Johnny, do you have a bone to pick with them?
3: Oh, my God.
5: Well, I like to smoke pork chops.
1: Oh, man.
2: Hey, might as well have fun in a season that's not that great.
3: That is true.
5: Rick, I appreciate what you said about Doug McMillan, and I think that Branch Alex or the U of A needs to look at people with the business background of a Walmart. But I get news updates from Outside Magazine, and I know the Waltons are big in the mountain bike stuff, and there's obviously they've got a lot of diverse interests. So what I'm wondering is, when like Frank Fletcher called out about the spending, and he's got a right to because he's invested a lot. So I'm not going to say anything negative, but I guess what I'm thinking is, if you're a big company like that, you've got a lot of stuff that you're doing to support the community that's already bringing back money. The worst ROI would probably be an NIL for a quarterback or a player that's really not producing.
2: Well, again, I don't know that you can call out the companies. There are people either within the companies or obviously shareholders, and that's why I always talk about the Walton family. And I realized there were those among the Waltons. I don't know if it was Jim, Rob, or Alice. I think it was some of the younger ones that wanted a different chancellor, and that's come up. Mm-hmm. If that's what's keeping them from giving money, that's pretty petty, because this chancellor's really good. I mean, he's really good. If they can't see that, that's I'm sorry. You can have billions of dollars and not be that smart if you can't see that. Chancellor Robinson's really good. So. But if that's part of the deal, then hire somebody that appeals to them. And that's just a thought. I don't know where I got that thought. I was walking one day and thinking, you know, Doug McMillan ran Walmart for 12 years. He's tight with the Walton family. He loves the Razorbacks.
3: It's an excellent idea. I think either he or Kevin Scanlon. To me, it's hands down, those are the two best options.
2: But Doug McMillan's probably 15 years younger than Kevin Scanlon. And I can't. I got to believe he could go to the Walton family and get a significant donation.
3: I think so. Yeah,
2: So, that's just why I thought that. And I'm sure, as much as I like Chancellor Robinson, I'm not sure he ever had given that a thought. I'm not sure he would, but I hope he would. I hope the system president would. But I say all that with there's a current athletic director there, and I'm not for firing anybody. And if Hunter does a great job and everybody's happy with him, that's fine with me. I'm just saying when the change comes, look at something outside the box that could be beneficial.
1: That's a good point, outside the box.
3: But now I'll say, I have to ask this, Rick. When you say everybody is happy with Juracek.
2: No, I didn't say that. I said I hope everybody, I hope things turn around to where people will be. But
3: okay, you're talking
2: now.
3: About people, not okay. Yeah, I thought you maybe. Yeah. Talked inside the administration, board of trustees.
2: Oh, I don't know. I'm just talking people in general.
3: Okay.
2: Right now, in the populace, he's probably not very popular, but that can change quick.
3: I don't know how it's going to change.
5: Well, the first time he spoke at the Little Rock Touchdown Club, they had Q&A then, and I asked him about the Razorbacks like being 16th in like athletic revenue then, but only 7th in the SEC. And it was based on the Forbes magazine article. And he told me in front of the crowd that was a very good question. So I'm getting on the elevator to leave, and Roger Stutz, other people are on the elevator. Roger looks over at me and goes, Johnny, what's it like when someone tells you ask a very good question?
2: Well, it depends on if you get a very good answer.
3: Yeah.
5: Well, sometimes, you know, people like to obfuscate by their obtusity.
3: Ooh.
5: And I thought that might be a case then with them. Mm.
3: Thank you, Johnny. I'm being very invasive now. Thank you, Johnny. Guys.
1: What did he say?
3: I don't know. I heard a bunch
2: just,
3: of fancy
2: just,
3: words.
2: He said don't obfuscate or whatever.
3: Yeah, that was. Okay.
1: I'll make sure I don't do that.
3: I think that's what Snoring Bob is doing, or Boring Bob with our D3 Auto Sales Bus text line. It says, guys, when I finally leave this world behind, I'd like for Hunter Yurecek to be one of my pallbearers to let me down one more time. Not only is our program helpless, also don't get a free Schaefer. I picked Arkansas to beat Georgia, sure. Why is Hunter Yurecek still our AD? You guys must use your positions of influence to call out Yurecek. Disappointed you, Randy and Rick. For the future of this state and program, Yurecek must be fired. Anything else is treason.
2: Well, he needs to hang around until Bob's dead so he can let him down slowly.
3: Drive Time Sports will continue in a moment.
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3: Welcome back to Drive Time Sports and the Buzz Radio Network. Rick Schaefer, Marcus Elliott. I'm Randy Rainwater, joined now by my man, Neil Atkinson by way of Bet Saracen. I'm seeing that line with Arkansas in Tulsa keeps going down. Does that mean? I think I know what it means, but I guess that means a lot of money starting to come in on Tulsa, is it not?
15: Not necessarily. I think, you know, we've got an outlier here where usually the user customer base goes against the consensus and has a bias. They flip the script on us. It's, you know, these are the consensus lines. We are not adjusting our lines based on our liability as an independent book in Arkansas because it would be different. For instance, I have never seen this, especially 5 days before a game. 80% of the money that has come in on the money line, that's just to win the game outright. Arkansas is a 7-point favorite. You got to lay $275 to win $100 if you bet it on Arkansas. If you bet it on Tulsa, you bet $100 and you win $230 back. 80% of the money that we've taken on the first couple of days since we opened up the line is going on that Tulsa money line, which just shows you where the fan base is as far as they're just not doing it on social media. They're talking with their money now or where they're putting their sports betting money now. So that's just interesting. I don't know how to analyze that as far as from the data perspective, but yeah, it just goes to show you that the fan base, they are engaged and they vote with their pocketbook.
3: Okay, so we'll switch gears for just a moment. That is baseball, because we are coming down to the wire. Pennant races are on the line. Wild card spots are on the line. What's happening to Bet Saracen when it comes to MLB baseball?
15: Well, you've got a lot of very important games tonight. Probably the Mets at the Rangers, probably one of the most important one because Texas is protecting a one-game American League West. Division lead right now. So, you know, that was pretty interesting. But, yeah, this week, the teams that are definitely in the playoffs, especially going towards Sunday, and the teams that are definitely out of the playoffs do put up different types of personnel. We had some interesting pitching matchups where, you know, pitchers that haven't pitched in a year have been against each other here in the last week, or have it started. So, yeah, baseball is a very, very interesting week. You want to pay attention to that. There are some juicy opportunities if you can get information or have a feeling of who's going to play and who's going to pitch and when these playoffs are coming in, because this is always a tough week in baseball for the bookmakers. And I know y'all are crying tears for us, but, but yeah, go get you some while you can.
3: All right, this is a question for you by way of our D3 Auto Sales Buzz text line. The 25 boost has been gone the last few days. Is it coming back?
15: The 25% boost? Let me look and see real quick on the schedule real quick. I'll have to get back to you on that one. I will in the next day or so.
3: Okay.
15: So I'll find out what marketing did on that one. But, yeah, they are right. But we've got Thursday night football first touchdown protection. And I'll find out what's going on with that boost real quick.
3: All right. Where do we find all this good stuff, Neil?
15: BetSaracen.com on the web. Or from your phone, go to the App Store, type in BetSaracen, download that app. Once you do that, hit that registration button, fill all of that out, and make sure you check the promos. And this week, Major League Baseball Pick'em Board. Remember, the last week of the season can make the differences in who you pick. Good luck, and we'll talk to you tomorrow.
3: All right. That is Neil Atkinson, my man, by way of Bet Saracen. Okay, I've got, I won't be able to do this right from the very beginning, but we'll just nevertheless go to Courtney Mims by way of Fox 16. I know the music, we didn't have it cued and ready. What did you think of the Georgia game, Miss Courtney?
16: Well, I can't say I was highly disappointed because I knew that it was going to be a bloodbath. I feel like a lot of us kind of went into that game feeling like, okay, this is not going to be great, but let's just see how it goes. And throughout some of the first half, I felt kind of okay, maybe optimistic that there was some improvement, and that kind of went away throughout the entirety of the game. And I'll

0: it
1: different,
0: then?
1: Well, because you, I don't know whether, what's it called, ASCAP, and the other one that you can, you just purchase an open-ended thing to it and you can use it. Maybe TV doesn't have that. I don't know.
2: We don't. We're very much held to a different set of rules because TV is different than radio, but you guys are allowed to run songs on radio stations and we're just not. So I just wanted to let everyone know that because it's been a topic of debate this week, and really? I didn't know it would cause so much debate in my emails, but I promise you, I would do the Halo music if I could. But there you go. Had to address that off the
0: Boom!
2: Top.
0: See how,
2: mic that, drop.
0: See how
2: you
0: quickly
2: go.
0: You so, took care of that.
1: Isn't it interesting, Randy, how she ducked the question?
0: I know.
1: You asked her how she thought about the Georgia game, and she went straight to why you don't have the Halo music. So anyway, that's really interesting.
2: Whoa.
1: Hey, that could be that could be a doo-wop song back in the '50s. Whoa.
2: Somebody needs to AI it right now and make it into a song, but I am saying whoa to you, Rick.
1: Okay.
2: I came in, it's a Tuesday, and he's already coming at me here at 4:30 on the show.
1: I'm sorry.
2: Rick,
1: You did. I'm sorry. You're right. You did.
2: It's okay. I'll accept your apology.
0: Okay.
2: And hey, I'll say this too, Rick. You started another debate last week, and we had to do it on my separate show here at Fox 16. You'll maybe find this interesting. So I have to give you some credit here.
1: All right. What's the debate?
2: We had people want to further the conversation that we started on the show last week where you asked, what would you do as AD, Miss AD?
1: If you were
2: the athletic director, what would you do? And they wanted to continue that conversation with me. So we actually went further and talked about what I would do as AD. And this kind of led into the whole conversation about the Waltons and the pitch that we talked about. And again, we talked about this all last week, so I'm not going to rehash it. But I thought it was interesting that people really enjoyed that question, that we got people telling us what they would do if they were AD and what they would start off their tenure with. And it just spawned a whole nother debate. So I guess people want to talk more about that than they want to talk about this football team. And I respect that. I get it. It's kind of hard to keep going here week after week and going, how many days till basketball? Oh, Beckham Black's visiting this weekend. Yay, let's go.
1: You know what, though, Courtney, I do think this, and yes, there's a lot of discussion about the AD and what's Hunter in his eighth year. That's about the 8 to 10 years. If things aren't going great, people want to get on you, and it's because of football. But let's say Arkansas wins Saturday. Let's say somehow they go to A&M and win. Then all of a sudden, everybody's kind of like, hey, just needed a few games to get it right. I'm not saying that's going to happen, but that's how quickly public opinion can change. And so
2: I still think if it turns around, though, and I'll say this, and maybe I'm wrong, but I still feel like the damage is too far done a little bit when it comes to the administration side of things, where I don't know if turning it around. Ryan Sommerfeld, he can do what he needs to do. We'd love to see this season turn around, but a lot of the anger isn't directed at him. This is what I've talked to national media about this week when they've asked, what's going on with Ryan Sommerfeld? Are y'all all ready to jump off the bandwagon a few games in? And I'm saying, no. The anger is not towards the bags on the heads and all of that is not towards Ryan Sommerfeld. It may be somewhat towards the coaching staff there and trying to fix some of the things going on the field. But for the most part, I've had positive things about Ryan Sommerfeld and what he's trying to do. People are mad at the administration and what's happened before he got here and that he wasn't even a part of that. And that he walked in and took over a program that was already in dire need of reviving and some help. And he's not the guy. He can't just come in and be Superman and turn it around and, if he can do that, that's incredible. But there was already systemic damage done. And that's what people are up.

0: upset about.
1: All right, we got a caller waiting. Savage. Savage, good afternoon. Welcome to Drive Time Sports.
2: What's going on, fellas? Good night.
1: What's up, buddy?
2: All doing good. Now, Rick, just stop with the rib puns and all that. I can't take it.
3: Okay.
2: Can't take it. Then, Marcus, yes, so I listened to you on the post-game show, went back, I watched the game again, and you said it was pretty much a glorified scrimmage and couldn't agree with you more. I mean, Georgia, it was just practice time for them. They could have done whatever they wanted to. But on the O-line for us, if we're the lesser player, and which we know that we are, we don't have a good O-line, then you got to rely on your technique, whether that's getting your positioning right, getting your pads a little low, hands where they should be. That's fixable, even though you may get overpowered, but at least have good technique. Why is this coaching staff not getting it? After three games, the same technique is showing up in these three games. Yeah. Why is that? Because that's fixable.
4: Yeah.
2: But we're not even seeing basic. Everybody just be on the same page once you get out there. If you get beat with good technique, everybody's fine with that.
4: Mm-hmm.
2: But you're standing up straight up and you get blown off the ball. Marcus, talk about the O-line in that aspect. I'm going to get off of y'all's doing.
4: Hey, Savage. No, I think Savage makes a good point, and this kind of goes into what Courtney was sharing. I think, guys, I think while coming off last year, I think we all realized the program was down. I think what we're seeing, or maybe it's just me, but what we're seeing and feeling is it's probably even worse than we expected. And to speak to the offensive line, I think Savage makes a good point. I think the technique is leaves a lot to be desired, even compared to last year on the offensive line, the fundamentals, all of those things, which is kind of surprising. I just felt like the way this coach was talking coming in, that would be a point of emphasis. However, I'm not sure even if they had the technique, I'm not sure they're talented enough to implement it and execute it at this level. I don't see a lot of SEC caliber talent on this offensive line.
1: All right, we will step away for a moment. Courtney Mims, Fox 16, better known as Cortana. We will step aside for a moment. Rick Schaefer, Marcus Elliott, I'm Randy Rainwater. Drive Time Sports will continue in just one moment.
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0: And welcome back to Drive Time Sports. Rick Schaefer, Marcus Elliott. I'm Randy Rainwater. And yes, that is Courtney Mims of Fox 16. We've got a couple of callers waiting. Let's talk with DJ. DJ, good afternoon. Welcome to Drive Time Sports.
1: Hey, how's it going, guys? How's everything?
0: Well, good afternoon to you.
1: All right. I just wanted to piggyback a little bit off of what Marcus had said. And just kind of my argument is that we can fire five athletic directors and fire 10 head coaches. And the thing is, what's going to entice a five-star recruit to take a visit or to sign with Arkansas? It starts with a winning culture, you know, and I think we are just kind of missing, you know, I know we're all frustrated as fans, but there is a great talent disparity. You know, when, you know, I was looking at a meme of thing online, well, was, you know, I looked up research. Georgia has like 12 five-star players and 57 four-star players, and they have one of the lowest transfer rates in the FBS football, only 10 transfers. Guys from Power Four programs, not transfers from Louisiana University or Sunbelt guys or whatnot. You know, you may get a few Trinidad, Tamless, you know, level players, you know, but when they're older guys, they're more experienced guys, so they're going to be seasoned football players when they are of older age. But programs such as Georgia, you know, they recruit five-star guys out of high school. These guys are like, I mean, Georgia's second and third team is better than our entire roster. They have 107 like four-star or just, you know, players that are like rated or something like that. I mean, it's just, you know, it's like it's a mismatch on paper.
2: Yeah.
1: When you look at it, and everyone's frustrated. We're talking about NIL and firing people and stuff like that. You can try to out-scheme these people and everything else, but if you don't have the talent to match what's lining up in front of you, I mean, it's going to be a mute argument every time. You're going to lose that fight. So,
0: as
1: you know,
0: a rule,
1: so I just.
0: Did you happen to notice, DJ, at the end of the Ole Miss LSU game, who made one of the key defensive plays in the game?
2: That's what's happening.
0: Jalen Braxton.
2: That's the issue.
0: And you can look across some of these rosters right now.
3: Luke Hunt has made a couple plays, too. Yeah.
0: Patrick Kudus did a job in the offensive line.
2: That's the problem.
0: Isaiah Satania, he's showing out over at Oklahoma. Retaining talent.
1: Right.
0: I mean, that's where it almost needs to begin at Arkansas. And you're talking about a winning culture. Maintaining your own talent needs to be one of the priorities. Now, you can argue, or it could be argued, that prior to this latest influx of money that really was available for this most recent roster, that Arkansas, anytime that Braxton or Akutis or Haz or Satania or Emarion Harris, whoever it may have been, Arkansas just couldn't match the money. That's
1: right.
0: I mean, if you're going to build your program, you build it off of retention as much as anything else.
1: Right. And also, Randy, I want to say we lost some great high school recruits out of Arkansas.
0: Same way.
1: Oklahoma's roster. Yeah, Amarion Robinson from Little Rock Parkview is starting in safety right now. Imagine if we had him on the back end, you know. And it's you know, it's just, and this is it like this in athletics, guys. How do you guys not? Hunter Urachek came out with that statement because he sat down with Pittman probably told him, Coach, we don't have enough money to match. I got to try to keep these guys to kind of keep the squad together. So we start losing players to Ole Miss and NIL. There's not a head coach that I don't think that would not sit down with his athletic director and say, hey, this is what I need. This is what's going on. what can we do to go out here and get it? So if you fire Juracek, who's to say the next guy is going to be able to be a dream weaver and get you a bunch of NIL money? Because Silverfield is going to need the same thing Pittman needed, money to retain players and to even get some of the high, you know, the high school recruits. Well, and that's just not what's happening.
0: I think one step forward, DJ, thank you for great comments. I think one of the first steps forward, and we talked about this, Mark, on the program yesterday, as being a possible solution. Identify 44 players. Don't worry about 85. Don't worry about 105. Focus on 44 primetime players and concentrate your money, your resources on those 44 players. That's too deep on each side of the football. Rather than trying to master 85 and hoping that 44 of those will be of the caliber that you need to be able to compete day in, day out.
3: Before we comment on that, I think we still have Courtney. We might let her say something because she's only got 2 minutes left. So
0: that's true. Courtney, don't you enjoy this conversation?
4: No, I do. And I think you guys are all bringing up great points. So, I mean, I'll just say this, and kind of he brought it up there, DJ, right at the end, and talking about money and having resources. And that's a big thing. It's not everything, but it's something. He talked about the retention that Kirby Smart has done over at Georgia, and retention is huge. You hear Coach Calipari talking about how huge it is to retain guys and have guys who are coming back. It's one of the things that he's talked about with this team this year, is that they don't, you know, the only guy they have coming back really who's significant is Billy Richmond. And so how will that affect this team? You have a lot of talented players who have come in, but what's that going to look like with one leader and Billy Richmond kind of being the guy who knows the system and knows what to do? Basketball's a lot different than football, but it does certainly help when you have guys in a system and you build that culture and you've already established it, and they want to stay and keep pouring into it. I completely agree with what DJ says. You just got to have the resources to do that. Because, you know, Sam Pittman, he even said it. He sat down with Hunter Juracek and said, this is what I need, and they couldn't give that to him. Even Hunter's admitted that. So something's got to change. I think we're seeing some good progress there with the all-in fund and what's happening. Would they increase the goal because they already hit that first goal of $25 million? So depending on how much money they get there, is that will all of that go to next year's roster? We'll see. But that's a good start in making sure this team is competitive in the financial resources.
0: It's going to take $35 million plus, it looks like. And the problem is, Courtney, it keeps moving up every year. It's not like $30 million once you get to that level, or $35 million if you get to that level. Is that going to be the level it's going to be for the next 4 to 5 years? No, absolutely not. Unfortunately, that bar just keeps moving higher and higher. All right, Courtney, look forward to talking with you next week. And I'll have your music queued up from the very beginning.
4: Thank you,
0: Courtney. Courtney Mims, Fox 16. Coming up next, Trey Biddy, HogSports.com, being brought to you by Chris Crane Hyundai and Genesis of Conway.
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9: 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This is happening from today from 2 to 5 p.m. at First Pentecostal Church in North Little Rock. All men are welcome to take part free of charge. And officials with the Hawana Defense USA announced plans to build its new advanced manufacturing campus at the Pine Bluff Arsenal. Its new administration headquarters opened on Monday. The company says this investment is more than $2 billion. The facility is expected to create around 400 jobs across the next 7 years. 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
11: Temperatures will stay above average this afternoon with highs back up in the lower 90s. So a little cooler than yesterday, but still warm for this time of year and for your first official day of fall. It'll be mostly sunny and mostly dry, but you have about a 10% chance for a pop-up shower later on this afternoon. This is meteorologist Juliana Cullen with the Arkansas Storm Team with your forecast for the Buzz Radio Network.
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0: Hour number two of Drive Time Sports in the Buzz Radio Network. Rick Schaefer standing by in Northwest Arkansas. Marcus Elliott. I'm Randy Rainwater from the Capital City.
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0: Good afternoon, Trey.
2: Hey, guys.
0: What did we learn today from Tim Kramsey and Ron Roberts?
2: Oh, I don't know if we learned anything. We talked about some stuff, but no, I don't know that there was anything that was like, oh, well, that's eye-opening, or I didn't realize that. I mean, it's just basically the same stuff that you hear from any coach when things need to get fixed and improved, and that's that they've got to fix and improve things, and they've got to figure out what they're doing and do it right and all that kind of stuff. So, I don't, you know, just looking for better effort, better, you know, better, even though they're, you know, they seem to be actually – pleased with, not pleased, but felt like the effort was better than it has been. But they, you know, just talked about being gap sound and, you know, all that kind of stuff. Nothing too groundbreaking today, I wouldn't say.
0: Same.
3: You sound a little
0: same.
2: Well, I'm just saying it's not like there's nothing revolutionary coming out of the, you know, coordinator press conferences.
3: I'm groundbreaking.
0: All right, we've got Big Rick. He's been waiting, if he's still there. Oh, Big Rick, you're there. Got a question or comment for Trey?
4: Well, I had called before Trey got on, and this ain't for Trey, and I truly respect what he does and really love listening to him.
2: Thank you.
4: The thing is, Rick and Marcus, you know, I was really hoping when the way Juracek and them talked, when the games were moved from Little Rock, we were going to have extra money there that might could go maybe to help the football program, you know, getting those two extra games up there and the refunds they got off that. And I also figured out who would be a good replacement for Juracek. And that, I think David Copperfield,
5: David Copperfield.
4: And that's what it's going to take. We're 10 years behind, boys. We got to get this together. We're as bad a shape as the coaches are at the football team, as fans are getting it straightened out and getting money to up to Fayetteville, and I'll listen.
2: Yeah, you know, as far as, you know, they have raised more money in, you know, with reseeding and all that kind of stuff. That's actually generated millions and millions of dollars. And they do have more money. Now, it's not what Juracek has said necessarily. Like he said, you know, what he basically said was with the top-down alignment, the new financial commitment from the board, the university, the athletic department, and donors, that they have what they need to put Arkansas in the upper half of the SEC when you consider assistant coach, salary pool, strength and conditioning staff, support staff, and all that kind of stuff. Some of that stuff's hard to track, like support staff. I mean, you're talking about 74 employees, which is actually right there in the middle, according to NILnomics, which is some stuff that came out yesterday. Arkansas has 74. The average number of employees is 74 and a half. But if you like look at like Arkansas's assistant coach salary pool, you know, some of it's a little bit unknown because you have things like, you know, what's Morgan Turner getting exactly, you know, some, you know, a range for Alabama versus knowing exactly. But I would say Arkansas is probably seventh in the SEC in assistant coach salary pool. So he's not necessarily wrong on that. But like your strength coach, you know, your strength coach is nowhere near. I mean, there's schools that are paying their strength coach $700,000. I don't know what the other, you know, coaches are getting and stuff. But, you know, when you factor in, like, when you look at those other aspects, there's no way that that's upper half of the SEC. And maybe if you combine everything, maybe you could say there's somewhere in the middle, you know. But for NIL, we know that that is absolutely not true. Arkansas is not in the upper half of the SEC in NIL, not even close to it. In fact, the average, even if you take the low end of what The Athletic came out with, if you take the low number, like, for example, Texas is listed at 45 to 55 million. So if you take 45 million for Texas, so on and so forth, then you still come out to 31 million as the average. And I think that's pretty close to the, you know, the middle, like the, what is it, the mean and the median. I think that's pretty close, the same also. If you take the upper end, it's more like 37 million. Arkansas is listed at 22 to 25 million. On that. Now, Silverfield has also said that they're going to have more money for next year in NIL. Like when he got here, the budget was basically set, the salary pool. That's what he said to a Memphis radio station, indicating that they're going to have more next year. Next year, if you're going to be in the middle of the pack in the SEC, I would guess, based on the trend, you're going to need to be at like $40 million just to be in the middle, unless there's some stuff that gets handed down through Congress with the Save College Sports Act. So that is the number, and maybe he could say, you know, twist it a little bit and say, well, I was just talking about we're going to get to that spot. We're not there in 26. Maybe he could say that, but it just feels, I think what is frustrating to Arkansas fans, and he never said anything about Ryan Silverfield's salary. Silverfield's probably... he's in the lower half, definitely, in the SEC in salary. But he never, Juracek never said Silverfield is going to be in the upper half of the SEC. He didn't say that. But what has fans, I think, so frustrated is, you know, he indicated, like, now that the financial commitment is there, now it's time to go find, you know, a head coach that can get him to a championship level. And, you know, these numbers come out, and, you know, fans say, well, you know, the financial commitment doesn't look like it's there. And not just there, but, you know, to see your team listed as last, I think that's very infuriating for mm-hmm. Arkansas fans. Mm-hmm. And I don't think that most fans, you know, fans are frustrated with Silverfield, obviously, because they expected more this season. They're, you know, tired of what they've seen in the past. But I don't think that the angst is directed at him as much. I think most understand that a three-game sample size probably isn't fair, as frustrated as everybody is and as discouraged as everyone might be. I feel like most of the angst is pointed towards Juracek.
0: All right, we've got Sterling waiting. Sterling, good afternoon. You got a question or comment for Trey?
6: Yes, I got a couple. The first one is... is there anything that surprised you with this team? And I'm just going to speak for myself. When I saw the roster and read where they came from and basically what they did in their previous places, I didn't expect this team to be very good. I didn't expect this mm-hmm. team to cover the number after I saw North Alabama, the performance against North Alabama against Utah. Now, I thought they'd get below that, but I didn't think they'd get below that from the jump. I mean, I didn't think they'd be 29-3 at halftime, but I thought they would get beat about like the Kentucky-Alabama game went. You know, close game to about two and a half quarters, and then Utah pulled away. And the game Saturday was better than the Utah game. I'm saying, well, I guess my question is, when you saw them practice, did you say, oh, man, we in trouble? And my second question is about the College Sports Act, after you answer this.
2: Mm-hmm. Yeah, well, I mean, I came going in there saying, into fall camp thinking five wins, give or take, and we'll see based on how practices go if I go to six or if I go down to four. And my final prediction when I came out was four wins. I was concerned mostly about the quarterback situation. I felt like Arkansas ignored that position in the portal cycle, or didn't ignore it. They didn't get Caden Hauser, who they targeted, and then they just kind of settled with what they had and bringing in A.J. Hill. But that was a big concern for me. Now, I brought this up to Ron Roberts and Ryan Silverfield, because when you when you practice, when you scrimmage, you typically do not spend as much time on the run game like as you would, you know, in terms of the percentage that you'll use the run in an actual game. So you tend to focus more on passing. And even given that, the number of live tackle running plays that I was able to watch were dramatically limited. I mean, they very rarely, you know, we very rarely saw live contact at first and primarily running the ball, unless it was like goal line and short yardage. And in that goal line and short yardage work, the defense usually won. So, you know, I came out saying, predicting four wins. I predicted North Alabama to cover. I didn't think it would be as close as it was, but I predicted them to cover. I predicted Utah to cover, and I predicted Georgia to cover.
6: Okay, and on the College Sports Act, I would like to see at least. I keep hearing about limiting the athletes, some of the money they're making, keeping their costs down. But I don't hear nothing about the coaches. And at least, can they do something about the buyouts? I mean, it's hard for me to say anything about the players making money when Jimbo's getting $75 million, not the coach. I mean, at least they out there playing. I mean, can they do something about that universally?
2: Who's eating it, Sterling?
6: That's what I'm saying.
2: Who's the one paying for it? The fans.
6: I guess the donors. Damn.
2: Yeah, fans, donors. That's who's paying for these ridiculous salaries and buyouts and all of this stuff. And what Arkansas has done doesn't even touch some of the stuff that, like, Texas A&M has done lately or LSU. It doesn't even touch that. But those are the people. Fans and boosters are the only ones being asked to pay through this whole thing. And you're right. That, I think you can look at all of that stuff because it's an arms race that it's never going to end unless somebody steps in. It's just going to keep increasing and increasing. Now, with the player stuff, I am in favor of you know, a salary cap, some structure like that. Maybe that should be extended to coaches also. But what I'm not in favor of is saying that somebody can't go make money on their name, image, and likeness. The thing is, it doesn't need to be tied to going to a certain school. Mm-hmm. Like, If AT&T comes out and says this guy can help us sell phone plans, you know, and we don't care where he goes to school, then that is legitimate. Nobody should be told they can't make money in that way. But when we're talking about going to a certain college, that should not be, to me, that should be capped. And especially if you want to try to have some sense of parity, which college sports is never really had,
3: right.
2: But if you want to have that, and where you have athletes that, yeah, they get compensated, but they also go to a place because this is where they've always wanted to go to school, and you know, this is where they think that they can be developed the best, not just because what's the money,
6: right? Because like the NFL and all these other sports, they have caps.
2: Yes,
6: they got a cap on the salary in the sports, but outside of sports, I mean, they can get all the commercial money they want from Gatorade or Dr. Pepper, whoever.
2: So, right.
6: You need to write it up. You need to write it up. Trey, help you on game day.
0: There you go. Yeah. There you go. Thank you,
6: well,
0: Sterling.
6: Have a great day, guys.
2: You know, and there are certain regions that will have, you know, benefits. That, you know, maybe one of the reasons that Shaq left Orlando for L.A. is because he wanted to be in movies, you know. Different regions have different things, but that's just part of it. You know, if you want to go somewhere that's remote and beautiful and just play football, maybe you look at going to Boise State. You know, I mean, just like there are different reasons that fit different personalities for why you would want to pick a school. And I would love to get back to where I'm going there because, you know, I've always wanted to be a Razorback.
0: Now, those days seem like they've disappeared. Let's talk to Paul. Paul, good afternoon. You have a question or comment for Trey.
7: Hey, fellas. Man, glad that you are all on. Long-time listener. Love you guys.
0: Thank you.
7: I've got a couple of things. One, with the cap, agree with what you said. If we can bring the cap down and have it a reasonable cap, I don't mind the kids getting money. As you know, if you're bleeding, sweating, and crying for my team, then I hope you get, you know, whatever you can. But the other thing is, most of these guys are never going to step foot on an NFL field, and some of them are going to have to find their identity once their football is over. Mm-hmm. And so they'll have a little something in there to help them along the way and figuring that out as well. And some of these kids have zero. Their family has zero, and every bit of this is going to them. My main point, what I was going to call for, was my wife grew up in Stillwater, Oklahoma. Grew up as a kid, going to the games, watching Barry Sanders and Thurman Thomas and Gundy and all them. And I'm a diehard Razorback fan my whole life. So right now, our Cowboys are on the big screen, and my Hogs are on the small TV until we can get that flip back around. But we went to the Oregon-Oklahoma State game last week.
3: What a game.
7: Two weeks ago. My goodness. The environment alone was insane. And I've been to a ton of Razorback games. We have not had that environment in a long time. And I know, you know, and that's even after they lost
2: to Tulsa. Yeah.
7: A lot of them wanted to see they wanted to see what that quarterback and what that team was really about. Are they going to lay down after Tulsa beat them, or are they going to come right back? And they came back and punched Oregon in the mouth, punched them again. No matter what Oregon did, every time they kept coming back, Oklahoma State was right back in it. What we need some of that fight, man. We got to get some of that fight. And I don't know the last college team that had a fan base where paper sacks. I've never heard of that. That was always a Saints or NFL thing, but that's mm-hmm. a damn shame. That, you know, it's embarrassing because I have other people, fans of other teams, are like, what about these bags? And I'm like, man, it was probably only a couple maybe that did it. And I'm like, come on, man, we're better than that. This team, I mean, they're the new coach, everybody. I'm rooting them on. They're part of the family now. We got to get up and go. You know, we got Tulsa coming up. Mm-hmm. Let's punch them in the mouth. We get down, get right back up, keep it going.
2: Yeah, I mean, I understand people's frustration with Silverfield, but I mean, I don't know what it's good it's doing. They're not just going to pay a $19 million buyout and change coaches again. I mean, they have to get some things in order. I think that's one of the reasons they're looking at everything, maybe in terms of, you know, deciding what they do with an AD, and if they want to make a change, they need to make sure that they're in a situation where they can hire a guy that wants to come into a good situation. If you look at first-year coaches this year right now, they are 38-9 this season.
8: Wow.
2: Aside from Arkansas. Yeah.
8: Wow.
2: First-year Power 4 coaches. That's 81% winning percentage. Mm. And some of those, you know, are like Florida, Auburn, who both have new head coaches, you know. So UCLA, Cal, both those teams have new coaches. So you've got a couple of losses against, you know, teams that are you know, Arkansas, I didn't include them in that, but Arkansas and Utah, you know. So you've got a lot of first-year coaches. But it's just a lot different now, and I think people recognize that also going into this year, that it doesn't take all this time to, you know, build a winning program. 2026 is the beginning of a new era due to the calendar change with the transfer portal. And so you see a lot of teams out there having success, and there's been some great wins already. You mentioned Oklahoma State's win over Oregon. Of course, their loss to Tulsa was a big loss, but they in turn had probably the biggest win. I don't know, Kentucky's win was at College Station.
9: Yeah.
2: And Texas A&M was number 9, and they beat them 31-21. That was a huge win. But, yeah, I mean, it's just – I think a lot of people, including myself, like, you know, I said 4-8, but also – you know, parlayed that with saying, but I have hope that they can be better than that. And what I think you see a lot with, you know, quarterbacks around this, you know, around those schools, like, you got to have a quarterback. I mean, you look at Mississippi State and Kamario Taylor, and, you know, you look at, of course, Trinidad Chambliss, just Sam Levitt, some of these quarterbacks, it's the most important position on the team. And Arkansas just doesn't, they just don't have a dynamic player at that position. And that can, it won't fix every problem for you, but it sure will help.
0: All right, we're just about to run out of time. Let's see. Question for Trey. Is building a football team similar to building a basketball team? In the sense you go and say, I signed Darius Acuff, then use him to recruit players around him. Do you go get the top quarterback in the country and commit, then start building your team around him as a recruiting tool?
2: I mean, that definitely would help, but ultimately everybody's going to want to get paid. And if you're talking, we can give you $1 million and somebody else is saying we'll give you 1.5, I mean, how do you turn down 1.5? That's $500,000 difference. I mean, that's
0: big gap.
2: You got to have the money.
0: All right, Trey, we'll talk with you tomorrow. That's Trey Biddy.
8: Bye, guys.
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0: Welcome back once again to Drive Time Sports and the Buzz Radio Network. Sometimes simplicity is the best. Just simply the best. Because Double F, he made this upcoming Thursday night, simply the best. And that is, he brought back the carry special, the two for $69.95. That's the 2 6-ounce fillets, the four jumbo shrimp, mashed potatoes for two, and those world-famous homemade rolls with a mound of butter. That's two for $69.95, the 2 6-ounce fillets, and the four jumbo shrimp. He brought back the halibut. That's been extremely popular. Extremely popular. Served with carrots, those world-famous homemade rolls, a mound of butter, $31.50. Now, he brought this favorite back, the chicken Florentine. It's served with mashed potatoes, those world-famous rolls, for just $21.95. But this is the Thursday night special that's the topper. This is Thursday night only, but a limited number. The big boy, the 10-ounce filet. 10-ounce filet with those fantastic carrots and those world-famous rolls with the mound of butter, $39.50. $39.50. What a value. What a deal. But that is only Thursday night for the big boy, the 10-ounce filet. So there's a limited supply. So you better get your reservation in now. 371-9000, 501-371-9000. You'll have the other three options, but this one option only. The big boy, the 10-ounce filet, that's Thursday night and Thursday night only because there is a limited supply. 371-9000, ask for Uncle Shapur, Cousin William. Tell him I sent you. Make sure you get that prime spot. That's my favorite. And that is the Riverfront Steakhouse, Wyndham Hotel in North Little Rock. 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It's the Riverfront Steakhouse, Wyndham Hotel in North Little Rock.

0: Do we hear this more often than not at the basketball games?
1: Yes.
0: That is why.
2: Here at football, too.
0: Yeah. But this kind of resonates.
2: Basketball.
0: Yeah, kind of resonates with me in basketball. That's why I played this.
2: You like that better than Eastbound and Down?
0: Yeah.
2: Probably so.
0: This has got Kevin McPherson fired up. I can hear it in his voice right now.
3: Yeah, it's basketball season every day.
0: That's right.
3: Play it every day. You'd be appropriate. It'd be all right.
0: And who is coming this weekend to make an official visit?
3: Beckham Black.
0: Woo-hoo!
3: He would be a legacy.
0: That's what I told you. That's why I rock and roll, baby.
3: Yeah, this is a big one. This is number one on Arkansas's recruiting board, the number one ranked player in the country. Regardless of class, regardless of position, it's Beckham Black, 6'3 guard. I started covering Beckham, like I say about a lot of the kids in Arkansas, start covering him in ninth grade. He was on Duncanville High School as a freshman, starting guard when that team came to Pine Bluff for the King Cotton Classic a few years ago. And it was the first time, you know, of course, I'd seen Beckham in Fayetteville at Bud Walton Arena when his brother was playing, and he'd come in with his family to attend games and that kind of thing. And when Anthony was on his recruiting visit, Beckham was there. So I'd already met him. But to see him play as a ninth grader in that event, he was really, really good already. And it's why he was starting on a really, you know, on a championship level team in the state of Texas, Duncanville. But you come all this way, it surprises me not one single bit that he's progressed to being the top player in the country. It makes sense why he's number one on Arkansas's big board and every other college program, for that matter, that's recruiting him. He's wrapped up visits to Florida, then Texas this past week in North Carolina, now it's Arkansas. Guys, this is the one. I mean, this is where it starts. You look at the last two recruiting cycles, Darius Acuff Jr., the top guard in the country, Jordan Smith Jr., the top guard in the country, and now Beckham Black, the top guard in the country. The previous two ended up playing for who? The Arkansas Razorbacks and John Calipari. I think Arkansas is the leader here. It's going to take some insane amount of NIL from some other school.
1: What are you thinking right now? Where do you think the bidding starts?
3: Say that again.
1: Where do you think the offers start?
3: Oh, that's a good question. I can't speak.

0: judgment or a decision be made?
1: It's very possible. I'm not confident enough to say absolutely, yeah, this is it. I mean, you know, there's a potential that Eric Patrick Musselman and Southern Cal, you know, get a courtesy visit. There's, you know, there are other schools that have been recruiting him and he hasn't visited. Duke is one. We'll see if there's any, you know, plans to visit there. I mean, but this could be it, guys. It absolutely could be. The other thing I reported a while back, 6 weeks ago maybe, a source that told me that he was really going to try to knock out all of his official visits here in the fall with an opportunity to make a commitment and be signed by the early period. Not that he was necessarily, you know, 100% going down that road, but it would leave him that option if he got his visits out of the way, you know, the schools that he knows he's narrowed it down to, which is effectively what has been doing. And again, if he takes a couple more after Arkansas, you know, he can get that done in time, certainly for the early November signing, for the early signing period, which is in November. I believe it runs the 11th through the 18th, so about middle of the month. So things are progressing in terms of what I was told weeks ago would in terms of his visits. Arkansas has been the leader based on all my source information for, I think, forever. I mean, as long as I've been hearing on people weigh in on it, Arkansas is the team to beat. So that dynamic hasn't changed. And again, the only thing that will upset that is some really, really strong NIL offer that prices Calipari out. As much as Arkansas would like to get Beckham Black, at the end of the day, there's other, you know, you've got to build a roster, and Calipari goes for more than one five-star. So those don't come cheap.
0: All right. What other schools do you think he would have interest in visit? And I know you mentioned USC and Musselman, but is he serious enough, even if he made the trip to Los Angeles to go to USC, that outside of money, USC would even be in contention?
1: Yeah, I mean, I just think it's Arkansas's the team that's the team to beat, and it's going to take big NIL. So if he takes visits beyond Arkansas, I mean, what school's going to turn down the number one recruit? It's good for their marketing to win a visit. Musselman coached his brother. Of course he'd love to have him in and try to change his mind. You know, Jai Lucas in Miami have done a really good job of recruiting him. There's a potential, I guess. He could say, I'm going to go take a visit to Miami. I mentioned Duke, a school that prioritized him for a while. So I don't rule it out. I just think, you know, right now Arkansas is in the driver's seat. Mm-hmm. And, you know,
0: let's we got Charlie. Well, no, Charlie couldn't wait. Let's talk to Mike. Mike couldn't wait. Okay, there you go. All right, we got our lines caught up. All right, if let's just say the let's play the if game. If Beckham Black does commit to Arkansas, does this scare away other five stars, or does this bring other five stars to the table?
1: Yeah, I think it only would eliminate five stars that don't want to be competing with Beckham for positional playing, you know, the same position and role type of role. So a guy like Caden Daughtry, who's planning an Arkansas visit for the weekend, you know, Halloween weekend, so the end of October. You know, I don't see Arkansas getting both Beckham Black and Caden Daughtry, so it would scare away some five stars that are positionally, you know, no one going into it, they're not going to be playing more minutes or having a bigger role than Beckham Black. But other five stars that he can help improve, because he is such a great facilitator, he's going to help improve no matter how good of a player you are. If you're playing with Beckham Black, he makes you better. So I think it only helps with the guys that aren't competing with him for minutes and want to be on the court with him.
0: A guy like Henry, that I would think this would be attractive. He'd want to play with the Beckham Black.
1: Well, guys, maybe. There's rumors out there because they've had some verbal back and forth with some of the recent All-Star appearances. I had someone tell me last night that he said, I don't think they'd play together. I don't know about that. Beckham Black's a fiery guy in the heat of competition, but if you're his teammate, you know,

0: I don't think there's any smoke there, really. But it's just interesting you brought that name up since he just visited. By the way, Arkansas's got a visitor on campus now, King Gibson.
1: I was going to bring him up next, King Gibson. What about him?
0: Yeah, you know, he's a combo guard. He played a lot on the ball in spring and summer. If he's bound and determined to be somebody's primary ball handler, he may not be someone that would come to the same school as Beck and Black. I envision him more as a two that can help as a wing. He's 6'4", plus wingspan, elite athleticism. And I envision him more as a 2-3 combo. But if he and his representation say, you know what, at 6'4", you really need to, you know, hone your lead guard skills, and that needs to be your primary focus at the next level, that may be something where he's also not looking to, you know, play a backup role to a guy like Beckham Black. And don't forget, Arkansas's got Davion Thompson, who we think will be back for year two, who is a combo guard. Jeremiah Wilkinson very well may be back at Arkansas. Arkansas may not need more than one lead guard type in this next recruiting class.
1: We're about to hit the break. I'll give you a minute. Maybe you don't need a minute, but anyway, I'll give you a minute as it turns out. But I want you to describe to those that have not seen any kind of tape, any kind of whatever you it is, how you would compare Beckham Black to other players. And it can be former Arkansas players. It can be NBA players, for that matter. But we'll talk about that when we come back. All right, Kevin McPherson, better known as Hoop Scoop, courtesy of Hogville.net. Marcus Elliott, Rick Schaefer. I'm Randy Rainwater. Drive Time Sports will continue.
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3: Folks, it's Frank Fletcher from the Fletcher Dodge store here in Sherwood. 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

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The Crane team's got them. Speaking of got them, boy, today, what a walk it was to go to Double B's to get my Renoco coffee. Talked about those 84-degree temperatures. Had a slight breeze out there today. It was absolutely perfect. So what did I do? I was drinking my coffee and eating my honey bun on the way back home. I didn't have to wait to get into the air conditioning because the coffee's hot, and I didn't want all that hot stuff going down me. But the other option there is the Renoco Cappuccino. I need to try that more often. Be sure and sign up and pay with your Exxon credit card, where you can save 10 cents off a gallon at the pump. Every penny counts, folks. 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That's Double B's. It's where you gas it, grab it, and go. Make it Double B's. All right, Rick Schaefer, along with Marcus Elliott. I'm Randy Rainwater. I like that so much. Let's do it again.

0: All right, Kevin, right before the break, I was asking you about none other than Beckham Black, and how would you compare his game, or who would you compare him to? Is he another Darius Acuff? Is he who?
1: Yeah, a good comparison would be Acuff just from the offensive value, the ability to facilitate at a high level and also score. So he can be, you know, your leading scorer and also lead the league in assists. What did Darius Acuff do? He did that very thing. I think Beckham Black is a more advanced passer than most, including many NBA guards. So even though Acuff was really good at ball placement and good timing on passes, Beckham Black's the kind of player that three or four times in a game, he's going to make a pass that nobody saw coming or thought would happen. Hmm. And sometimes it startles his teammates into missing layups because they're surprised by it. But he's an elite passer, and he's an elite scorer. And defensively, I think he's got a chance. He's got a big upside defensively. He sometimes gets a little disinterested on that end of the floor, but when he's locked in, we know how good, but plus an at times elite defender that his older brother, who's a bigger player, Anthony Black was, but Beckham has the same defensive instincts, just not always the same, you know, attention span sometimes at that end. But as he continues to get older, progress in his game, he'll probably get much better at staying focused on that end of the floor. But I've seen him locked in do a great job, just like his brother did, of walling off drivers, anticipating release points and getting deflections and that kind of thing. So he can be feisty defensively, but the strength so far has been scoring and facilitating. He's just playing a different game than most.
0: Hmm. What about a three-point shooter?
1: Yeah, he's got that too. He's, you know, Acuff ended up being a better three-point shooter than we thought he would be.
0: Right.
1: His percentages on high volume were really elite at the college level. We'll have to see how it translates coming up to the next level. But so far, Beckham Black is a very crafty shot creator from behind the three-point line. And it's interesting how he creates some of his shots. He doesn't even have to use a dribble to do it. And it's not always just as simple as a catch and shoot off ball rotation. He does a good job of looking off defenders and potential help defenders because he can beat you with a pass so quickly from anywhere on the perimeter. And when he does that, he just uses his eyes to move defenders, and it just leaves him as much space as he wants for long-range three-pointers. He's just, again, he's playing on a chessboard when everybody else is playing checkers.
0: Hmm. All right, let's talk to Brad. Brad, good afternoon. Welcome to Drive Time Sports.
2: Good afternoon. I'll be real quick. Kevin, does Calipari have a plan or any insight on any true bigs, whether it be in high school or any rumor of potential transfer or whatnot? If you could elaborate on if he's looking to fill like the four.
0: Thank you, Brad.
1: Guys, did we lose him?
0: He kind of clipped at the end, yes.
3: But he's wondering about potential bigs in the recruiting.
0: Whether high school or the transfer portal.
1: Well, we're going to have to learn about the transfer portal in the spring next year, right? Because Calipari's finished building this roster, and so we won't know about portal potentials until we get through the season or most of it. So high school, yes, he's recruiting multiple five stars. Lewis Uwo, 6'11", an elite shot blocker, one of the best shot blockers I've seen in years, dominated the Nike UIBL circuit, averaging over 5 per game. He may end up taking a visit to Arkansas. He's already visited Kentucky and Providence. He's got a couple more scheduled and likely to set up some more. Calipari offered him back in the spring. So we'll keep an eye on Lewis Uwo. Plays at Prolific Prep in Fort Lauderdale, Florida. Another one is Jan Kamagate, who is class of 2028. Now, he's old enough to reclass to 27. Calipari's been prioritizing him. I got some information last night that he may have such an extraordinary amount of credits that he's going to need to accumulate for his ability to reclass, and it may be too tall of a task for a reclass, but Calipari's been pursuing him nonetheless, so we'll see how that goes. He's the number one rated player in the class of 2018, a five-star, seven-footer, out of Los Angeles, Arkansas. Also looking, been recruiting for a while, Paul Osorui. It's been kind of quiet lately. We thought he'd visit late August. He didn't. But it just may be that Calipari's slow playing him a bit. Another five-star, top 25 rated guy, 6'9", 6'10", that plays at CIA Bella Vista Prep out of Arizona. Helped that program win the National High School Championship last season. And play again. Calipari's been, in fact, Calipari was recruiting him at the same time, kind of simultaneously as he was Mika Murnin. They both played on that World Select team in Nike Hoop Summit along with Abdou Touré. So you got two Razorbacks out of that group. We'll see if Calipari sticks with Osorui for a long term and trying to finish there. So another frontline five-spot guy to keep an eye on.
0: Kevin, I'd be remiss, but this is by way of our D3 Auto Sales Buzz text line. Ask Hoop Scoop about Mika Murnin and his eligibility.
1: Well, guys, we're still waiting on the NCAA to say that he's cleared. I guess the alternative is they'll say that he's not, and then it's going to be the courts, which I fully expect Arkansas and Murnin to utilize. If it comes to that, I've said for a while, I think at some point the NCAA gets around to clearing him. Do they grant him 5 years to play five? He's probably not going to need that, but we'll see if they say, well, we're going to clear you, but you only have four because we're going to count your year of pro ball against you and your eligibility. I could envision something like that, but that seems worst case to me. And again, I don't think he's going to need 4 years at Arkansas. But I do think he's going to get cleared. We're just waiting for the official word to come down. And
0: all right, Kevin, we'll talk with you on Thursday.
1: Thanks, guys.
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10: 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This is happening from today from 2 to 5 p.m. at First Pentecostal Church in North Little Rock. All men are welcome to take part free of charge. And officials with the Hawana Defense USA announced plans to build its new advanced manufacturing campus at the Pine Bluff Arsenal. Its new administration headquarters opened on Monday. The company says this investment is more than $2 billion. The facility is expected to create around 400 jobs across the next 7 years. For these stories and more, you can always head over to our website, krk.com. For the Buzz Radio Network. I'm Kara Case, Jessica Rockwell.
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13: Temperatures will stay above average this afternoon with highs back up in the lower 90s. So a little cooler than yesterday, but still warm for this time of year and for your first official day of fall. We'll be mostly sunny and mostly dry, but do have about a 10% chance for a pop-up shower later on this afternoon. This is meteorologist Juliana Cullen with the Arkansas Storm Team with your forecast for the Buzz Radio Network.
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0: Hour number three of Drive Time Sports in the Buzz Radio Network. Rick Schaefer standing by in Northwest Arkansas. Marcus Elliott. I'm Randy Rainwater from the Capital City. Now joined by Stephen Jones. Time for the Great American Conference Report. And one team went down this weekend that was part of the undefeated ranks. And I guess to a degree, would you say, Stephen, this was a little bit of a revenge game for Wichita as they traveled to Arkansas Tech and walked away with a convincing victory?
1: Absolutely. Big win for Coach Knight and his squad as they go to Russellville and defeat the Arkansas Tech Wonder Boys. And it meant something to Wichita after Arkansas Tech came to Cliff Harris Stadium last year and Roy Thompson's first season as head coach knocks off his former boss, Coach Knight at Wichita. So, you know, that one was circled on the calendar, and Wichita with a big win, moved to 2-1 after that 34-17 victory in Russellville.
0: All right, we talk about teams that sometimes can fly underneath the radar. When I start looking at Austin Ledbetter's numbers, I'm thinking that's not going to stay under the radar very long. But I'm talking about Henderson State in particular. Henderson State just seems like it's getting better and better and better each week. And they rolled over UA Monticello 35-24 now. I know you talked about UAM getting better and better each week themselves, but how about those Reddies?
1: Yeah, Austin Ledbetter, really efficient, 85% pass completion. It's 22-26 for 399 yards. Amazing. And four touchdowns. You know, the Bryant product had his best game yet as a Reddy, named Conference Player of the Week. They've ran the football efficiently the first couple of games, and maybe the stats weren't what a lot of folks expected after, you know, following Austin Ledbetter through his time at Bryant, where he never lost a game as a quarterback, won three state titles. They were able to establish the run. But in this game with UAM, it was a back-and-forth matchup. In fact, it was a 28-24 game late, early in the fourth quarter. UAM, Henderson at 28-24. Henderson had the lead, but it was a great contest. And, Ledbetter statistically so efficient. And, Maddox Davis, another Arkansas product, led the Reddies with 9 catches, 161 yards, and 2 touchdowns. So they're sneaking up into American Football Coaches Association polls released again. They're right there on the edge of the top 25. So we'll see how offensively the Reddies continue to progress.
0: And speaking of UA Monticello, Drew Fortner, 203 yards through the air. Dave Alston had 130 on the ground. Sounds like they're getting closer to the balance that they wanted offensively, and they still need to shore up some things defensively, but that's starting to see some progress now at UA Monticello.
1: They are, and you look at the matchup for this week. I'll just jump right into that. I think that UAM beats Arkansas Tech this week. The Wonder Boys head down to Monticello to face an 0-3 Boll Weevil team. But if you look at the numbers, UAM, you mentioned their balance. I mean, last week, 203 passing yards, 218 rushing yards. So they're able to keep their opponents on their toes. I think everyone predicted that Henderson would just completely blow them out. And again, a 28-24 Henderson lead in the early in the fourth quarter really shows that UAM is getting better and better each and every week.
0: And Harding rolled again this past week with a 52-21 victory over Southern Arkansas. Is the league beginning to catch up a little bit to Harding, or is it just the example that some of the past Harding teams have been just that good?
1: Yeah, I mean, you look, I want to start with how they recruit. I mean, they have a system, they live by that system, and we talked about Braden Jay, the Cabot product, probably every week on this show for 5 years. Mm-hmm. And they go out, he leaves, they go out, and they find the exact same guy. They have the exact same player, and Jeff Regan, who played quarterback at Rogers, comes in, and he is the, he scores He had over 100 yards on only three carries, which yards per carry was a record for anybody at Harding. So just a standout, explosive player that will be fun to watch. Again, he's only a freshman, but they found the guy that the system needed with that void from Braden Jay in Jeff Regan.
0: Defensively, they've given up 21 points to Southern Arkansas, Southwestern Oklahoma, scored 14. Now, that through three games is only 35 points, but this Harding defense have been giving up, it seemed like, about 3 points a game previously.
1: Yeah, I think so. You're right. I mean, maybe teams are starting to score a little more, and SAU can put up points. They've been able to put up points over the last couple seasons under Brad Smiley. So no surprise that SAU was able to get in the end zone, but Harding pulled away, and they made a lot of plays when it mattered. If you look at right before half, it's a 10-7 game, and Harding went on a nice drive and scored to make it a 10-point game, 17-7 at half. And then kind of that unseen quarter of football, the last part of the second quarter and the first part of the third quarter, Harding was able to score two touchdowns in that time frame, both by Jeff Regan. But to go from a 10-7 game late in the second quarter to a 24-7 lead right there as the third quarter started, they made plays when it mattered right there, and were able to control the line of scrimmage and, again, capitalize big run plays from Jeff Regan. 34-yard score with 53 seconds left to play in the first half, and then with 10:55 to play in the third quarter. So just a few minutes later, I guess in football time, 46-yard touchdown run by Jeff Regan.
0: Back to Ouachita for a moment. Is Trey Nichols becoming the conference's secret weapon, if you will, or maybe he's averaging only 160 yards on the ground over the last two games. I mean, is this someone that all of a sudden now you talk like Andrew Miller, the impact he makes for Harding? Now Trey Nichols is making that same kind of impact for Ouachita?
1: Yeah, and what's unique about Trey Nichols is he's a dual threat guy. So the first, touchdown that he scored last week was an 18-yard run, and he's pretty mobile. So he's able to extend plays. Ouachita ran the football. I think they had maybe nearly 300 yards rushing last week in the victory at Arkansas Tech. So when you have a run game like that and a dual threat guy that can make plays with his feet, and also Ouachita using some play action, because, I mean, they have so much depth, the running back position. They had 10 different guys carry the football last week. So a lot of depth there. But Trey Nichols, his ability to extend plays. Again, the first touchdown he scored was on a kind of a broken play scamper. So I think he is going to be one to watch for maybe conference offensive player of the year.
0: I've got Austin Ledbetter now leading the Great American Conference in total offense at 290 yards a game. And that does include that almost 400-yard passing performance he had the week ago. But I'm not sure what was expected of Austin coming into this season, but I mean, those are some mighty nice numbers for Austin Ledbetter.
1: Yeah, I mean, and what was expected, probably not a lot. I mean, he played in two games last year as a backup and threw two touchdowns in those games, but less than 200 total yards on the entire season. Now, I know he's the backup, but I think they had big plans for him with, his ability to sit back, watch, and learn the offense for an entire season in a transfer portal era is really valuable. So he had a great understanding, put in the work in the offseason, and he's really off to a great start.
0: Was all this expected from, you mentioned Jeff Regan, the young man from Harding, a quarterback last year for Rodgers? Was he expected to be this good this quickly for Harding?
1: I think so. I mean, you look at 7A West football and how strong Bentonville, Bentonville West, Fayetteville, all those teams typically are. He was the best player in that conference last year, and nobody stopped him. He put on a show every Friday night. The guy couldn't be tackled, and he was a lot like Braden Jay. I mean, if he had the ball in his hands in a game, he had a chance to take it for a touchdown. So I think that, again, Harding went after this guy because he fits the mold for what they look for in those slot back positions. And just his yards per carry so far, nobody's touching the guy.
0: This is from our D3 Auto Sales Bus text line. This from the 501 says, Bryce Bray, offensive coordinator at Harding, is an elite play caller.
1: Yeah, I agree with that. There's no doubt. I got to know Coach Bray over the years. He's been around football his entire life. He's from a football family. And he won the Remington Award for being the best offensive lineman in Division II in the country as a center at Harding. So this guy knows that offense. And I don't know who shot that text in from the 501, but I wholeheartedly agree.
0: Well, he added to that. He said, Bryce Bray was Jeff's offensive coordinator at Rogers last year. He brought Jeff with him. That's a pretty sweet package deal.
1: Yeah, I mean, and he was on the staff at Harding prior to that, so got a little taste of high school football and came back to Searcy. And he's a great system guy. He understands the ins and outs of that triple option scheme. So. And, yeah, having the familiarity with the quarterback and bringing him to Harding, that's huge.
0: Noah Bray is the one that sent that. He's his cousin, so I guess he knows.
1: Oh, great. Yeah.
0: I guess he knows him pretty well then. As we look at the current Great American Conference football standings, are you surprised? I am, at least, that East Central is in a three-way tie with Harding and Henderson atop the Great American Conference. Were you expecting East Central maybe at this stage to be that good, Stephen?
1: You know, they're a team that's been competitive with the Arkansas side of the conference over the past few years. I know they had a big win at Wichita last year. I think that's no surprise. And, you know, the coaches in the conference or in Division II overall are taking notice, too, because they, along with Henderson State, are receiving votes kind of right outside the edge of the top 25. So 3-0 start for East Central. They've got a pretty much cupcake game this week with Northwest Oklahoma State, who hasn't won a game this year. And down the stretch last year, they just weren't very competitive. So look for East Central to be 4-0 next week.
0: And then the week after that, they get number 2 Harding. So good luck to them there. Started off at number 20, Wichita, won that one 27-17, which we all took as a shock at that particular point in time. Then came back the next week and knocked off UA Monticello 42-37. And then this past week, they had Southern Nazarene, which they won 35-24. So they've had some high-scoring games, but so far they're able to come out on top.
1: Yeah, and again, that side of the conference is hard to predict. They just had so much inconsistency over the past few seasons, but East Central is starting to be the team that stands out.
0: All right, as we step forward to what will be now week number 5, well, actually week number 4 of the schedule, Southern Nazarene takes on Southeastern Oklahoma. Southern Nazarene 0-3, Southeastern Oklahoma 2-1. That is a 2 p.m. start. Then Henderson State takes on SAU. That's a 6 o'clock start, and that game will be at SAU in Magnolia.
1: Yeah, and I like Henderson on the road here. I mean, off to a great start. Obviously, Ledbetter's playing well, and I think the quarterback position to have consistency there is important, especially early in the season. SAU's kind of rotating a couple of guys. They had some turnover issues last week in the first half, and they had 2 first-half turnovers. They were picked off on the third play of the game, so consistency at the quarterback position, questionable right now for SAU, but Henderson with Ledbetter, look for them to go in and win on the road.
0: at 6 p.m. this upcoming Saturday in Shawnee, Oklahoma. Southwestern Oklahoma State takes on Oklahoma Baptist. Southwestern Oklahoma State is 0-3. Oklahoma Baptist is 2-1. And this is the matchup you talked about a few moments ago in Monticello. It will be a 6 o'clock start. Arkansas Tech travels to take on UA Monticello.
1: Yeah, Tech struggled a little bit to move the football last week in the first half, and they didn't score their first touchdown last week until the fourth quarter. So, you know, although they did have 350 yards of offense, they still just establishing the run was an issue. The Wonder Boys only had 67 rushing yards on the night. And then you look at UAM, 0-3. They've yet to win a game in 2026, but they seem to be improving each week. And the balance that we mentioned a little bit ago, 203 yards passing last week, 218 on the ground, keeping the defense on their toes, able to make some big plays. So big upset this week. I think UAM goes on the road and wins in Russellville.
0: All right, the game's actually in Monticello.
1: Sorry. They win the home game, but it is an upset with Tech at 2-1, UAM sitting winless.
0: That's okay. All right, also at 6 p.m. This Saturday, Northwestern. This game will be in Ada, Oklahoma. Northwestern Oklahoma State, 0-3, takes on East Central, 3-0. In that game, again, 6 o'clock. And is this the game of the week? Am I about to jump into the game of the week? That is in Arkadelphia, number 2 Harding, 3-0, taking on OBU, Ouachita Baptist, 2-1. That game slated for 7 p.m. Central Time.
1: Yeah, I think it has to be the game of the week. And OBU, again, last week, able to pile up nearly 300 yards on the ground. 10 different guys carried the football. They're playing well in all three phases. The Tigers jumped out 13-0 last week, never looked back. It's going to be a fun football game. Harding, you know, just controlling the line of scrimmage week in and week out. Big win over SAU. Regan, again, right now is the hot hand. You got Andrew Miller, who's consistent, 14 carries, nearly 100 yards last week. But, you know, Harding, again, making plays when it matters. I talked about that 14-point swing right at the end of the second quarter and into the third that helped them to pull away. So I like Harding, number 2 in the country. Right there, AFCA coaches poll, just a few votes shy of being number 1. So look for Harding to win this week in Arkadelphia.
0: Well, no surprise, Ferris State remains at the top of the Division II poll, and that is 3-0. They're drawing 775 votes. Harding, 3-0. They are drawing 744 points. Now, I do not see on this particular poll, the AFCA, the American Football Coaches Association poll, all 31 votes are going to, first place votes are going to Ferris State. So somehow Harding can manage to wrestle away some first place votes, then they could possibly overtake Ferris State. But there's a little bit of mountain still to climb to catch up with Ferris State at this particular point. And Stephen, as we kind of cheat and look a little bit ahead, who does the schedule favor going forward? I know Ouachita this week for Harding, but then I looked down on October the 17th. They have Henderson State. Then on the 24th, UA Monticello, and I'm not calling out the Oklahoma schools. I'm strictly looking at the in-state schools. Then they close on November the 14th with Arkansas Tech. But then I look at Henderson. Henderson, let's see, this week they've got Southern Arkansas, then Southwestern Oklahoma State, Northwestern Oklahoma State on October the 17th. That matchup with Harding, that will be at Harding in Searcy. The 24th, they get Arkansas Tech. Then, of course, they close out with the Battle of Ravine on the 14th. If you just take Henderson and Harding right now, it looks like Harding's road may be a little tougher, or would you think Henderson State's path is a little bit tougher than maybe Harding?
1: Yeah, I think after this week's games, after you look at Harding and Ouachita, I think we'll know a little more, right? So, and then that October 17th game, everyone will have circled with potentially two undefeated teams with Henderson and Harding playing for the Great American Conference title.
0: And I don't want to leave Ouachita out. Ouachita has Harding this week, then Oklahoma Baptist, Southern Nazarene, Arkansas, Monticello, then SAU, Northwestern Oklahoma State, Southwestern Oklahoma State, and then, of course, they close with Henderson State on November the 14th in the Battle of the Ravine. Stephen, I made Marcus Elliott a major fan of the Great American Conference, and in particular, Henderson and Ouachita. He got a chance to watch the Battle of the Ravine. He became a big old fan of the Great American Conference.
2: That's a lot of history.
1: Yeah, it's a great game to watch for sure. Good football in the GAC.
0: All right, Stephen, we will talk with you next week. That is Stephen Jones, our Great American Conference guru. Rick Schaefer, Marcus Elliott, I'm Randy Rainwater. 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
0: You just about caught Marcus and I. We were watching the highlights again of the Ole Miss LSU game, and we were talking about Trinidad Chambliss.
2: It's pretty good, isn't he?
13: Where can we go find one of him?
2: Right? Well, they stumbled onto him. He was at Ferris State, and he was about to go to Temple. He was about to go to Temple, and I don't know which assistant coach, but there was an assistant coach at Ole Miss that said, hey, you know, let's take a chance. Let's get this guy. And now he may win the Heisman Trophy. You know, the thing about it is, I've never heard that story.
0: I'm glad you shared that.
2: Yeah. So watching that game, I said yesterday, I had the thought, I wonder if Arkansas will play in a game that significant again in our lifetime. And I don't know the answer to that. I'm not being facetious. I don't know. We have seen Arkansas play in several games like that with great crowds, Texas of 2021, Bielema the year that back-to-back they beat LSU and Ole Miss and fans were all over the field, beating Tennessee a couple years ago. So we've seen it, but I wonder when and if we're going to see it again. But if you take out the Lane Kiffin stuff, that was a great football game to watch. I mean, it didn't need to revolve all around Lane Kiffin. Give LSU credit. Down 17 to nothing, they came roaring back. But then when Ole Miss had to score, there's Chambliss making the play. You know, it's just an enjoyable game to watch, whether you cared who won or not. Am I wrong?
13: No.
2: Yeah.
0: No, it was a classic. It turned out to be a classic. Now, the first half, and really almost into midway the third quarter, I really thought they had a chance to blow them out.
13: Yeah.
0: Ole Miss did.
13: I really thought going into that game, from what I saw from LSU against Clemson, defensively, not offensively, but defensively, yeah. Mm-hmm. I didn't think LSU or Ole Miss had a chance. I thought LSU would win just from the defense. I thought they were dominant, but
2: LSU has great athletes. But Chambliss makes up for a lot of
13: that.
2: He does.
13: I mean,
2: when you got a great quarterback, it sure makes a difference. I think Arkansas has got two quarterbacks that are good, but they're not in the great level. And that you can a quarterback that good can elevate your entire team. You know, they lost their best running back during the game. I mean, Lacy is one great running back.
13: Yep.
2: The other guy came in, did well, because they had Chambliss.
13: Well, and the other thing about Chambliss, he's got a lot of snaps. He's played a lot of football.
2: Yeah.
13: That's something that's becoming rare. Kids are leaving as soon as they can now. He's played at all levels. Played a lot of games. He's seen a lot. He knows how to handle a lot. I mean, he's
0: won a national championship at Ferris State.
2: Oh yeah, and great interview afterwards. He's a classy guy, and I know that he's let a profanity slip in there, which I think certainly when you're praising God, you don't need to be using the other words either. But nonetheless, I watched afterwards, and they're showing him go over the stands. He's signing autographs for kids. Hugging, I assume that was his mother. It's just really nice. And he hung around. I mean, he just stayed out there and interacted with fans, which I thought was really nice. So that was, games can still be enjoyable to watch, even if your team isn't that good.
0: Oh, like I said, I was an Ole Miss fan for a day.
2: For a day, that's right.
0: Yeah. For a day, I was big time.
2: But you know what? All that's great for a week. Ole Miss goes to Florida this week.
0: Yeah.
2: Did you see this note, Randy? Do you know Florida's 3-0?
0: Yes.
2: Do you know who their quarterback was the last time they were 3-0?
13: Tebow.
2: No. It was the guy that transferred to Arkansas and played for a year.
13: Oh, okay.
2: Yeah. That's the last time they were 3-0.
0: Felipe.
2: Yeah, Felipe Franks.
0: Franks.
2: He was their starting quarterback the last time they were 3-0. And so that, you'd think, really? Florida? Yeah, they've had their struggles. And they may. But anyway, Ole Miss plays at Florida this week. So you come down after a huge game against LSU, and now you got to go to Florida. And LSU and Texas A&M play this week.
0: That's going to be a whale of a game, too. I believe it is.
2: Because they're both just, whoever loses is probably out of the playoff unless they went out. And so that's got significance, too.
0: Great games in the SEC.
2: Yeah.
13: You know, Randy and I were, I'm going to get your thoughts on this, Rick. Randy and I were kind of discussing during the break. So you think about Arkansas, and we keep saying, you know, you got to spend all this money, you got to get great players. But I think Randy made a point. I think Arkansas has gotten and recruited great players or good players that could play on this level. The problem is Arkansas is becoming like a farm team for the other Power Five.
0: Yeah,
2: that's happened
13: somewhat. So they aren't staying. Well, they're going, and you're watching TV.

0: beats Tulsa. And all of a sudden, I mean, KJ hit 74% of his passes against Georgia.
1: Yeah. Oh, yeah.
0: And had some dropped and had a couple batted down.
1: Yeah.
0: So let's just say all of a sudden he catches fire and he has a great year and Arkansas somehow wins six or seven games. And do you think he'll be here next year?
1: No.
0: Yeah, that's the question is,
1: you got to retain him, right?
0: Yeah, mm-hmm. All of a sudden this guy is what you thought he'd be. He's still got 2 years of eligibility. So you either got to pay out the wazoo to keep him, or somebody's going to come get him. And that's the tough. I'm glad Marshall's a senior. That guy's really a great receiver, and Arkansas has been the beneficiary. He's been to other schools, but nobody's going to sign him because this is his last year. But you do have to consider that. Is you want a guy to have a great year, but what if he has too great a year?
1: That's true. And I'm not in it. I've gone to wreck with this. I'm not in the camp that Arkansas's problems are all on the quarterback. I really don't believe that.
0: No, I don't think so either.
1: I think it's much deeper. I think you take Ole Miss quarterback Chambliss and put him over here, he's struggling.
0: Yeah.
1: Okay?
0: You got to have blocking. Yeah.
1: Well, it's got to
0: have
1: a lot
0: of stuff.
1: You got to
0: be able to run.
1: You got to have a lot of stuff. I mean, I think number six for Arkansas.
0: Marshall.
1: Anybody else might want number six.
0: Yeah.
1: After that, I'm serious. I really don't know who else those guys can go play for.
0: Well,
1: period.
0: Yesterday it was brought up on our program, and I thought it was an excellent point. There's nobody on Arkansas's team that scares the other team.
1: No.
0: Because even Marshall, as good as he is, he's probably not going to get 5 yards behind the defense. You know, he's going to have to make great catches because they'll be fairly close to him. But he is a great receiver. But, yeah. Who's going to get behind the safety? Who's going to get behind a cornerback? Beat him one-on-one. Everybody's people are matching up with Arkansas with man coverage, and they can't beat it as far as a deep pass by any means. So maybe against Tulsa, maybe the other teams are just that much better defensively. I don't know. But that's something. By the way, Tripp sent me this about Lake Fayetteville during the Arkansas-Tulsa 1984 game. And so I have to tell you, Randy, I'm really sorry. I deserted you during the last segment because I didn't know how long that was going to last, but it's about a 12 to 15-minute clip. And, Marcus, you need to get Tripp to send it to you because I don't know if you remember much about the game, but it was pouring rain. The field was really wet, and Tulsa actually led at one time 9-6 because Arkansas missed the extra point after a touchdown on which Marcus Elliott had the clearing block for Marshall Foreman to score.
1: No.
0: Yeah.
1: Wow.
0: Oh, yeah. But I think it was a, that was one of those pay-per-view games. Paul Eales and Ray Tucker are narrating the game. I'm sure they did radio and TV at the same time, but it's Paul Eales and Ray Tucker. There's a lot of, they go through the game chronologically. That's the first touchdown, and you're given credit for that block, Marcus Elliott. And then David Basil makes two tackles during the game.
1: Nice.
0: But the guy, Greg Horn, kicked four field goals for Arkansas that day. Remember the next year when he missed a bunch of them against Texas? But nonetheless, he kicked four that day.
1: I see Greg every now and then now, too.
0: So. I forgot he's a straight-on kicker. I guess he's the last straight-on kicker Arkansas had. But anyway, Ernie Villarreal missed the first extra point, so he didn't kick after that. It was Greg Horn. Anyway, Raven Caldwell.
1: Oh, wow.
0: Wow. Do we forget
1: how good
0: Raven Caldwell was?
2: Fort Smith Northside.
1: Yes, sir.
0: Oh, my gosh. Mm-hmm. He's making tackles all over the field. Tulsa threatened when it was Arkansas was leading 12-9. Tulsa's about to score a touchdown. Raven Caldwell strips the quarterback, knocks the ball out of his hand. It's wet. It rolls about 8 yards. Who recovers it? Raven Caldwell.
1: He was a phenomenal.
0: Oh, my gosh.
1: Talk about energy guys.
0: Yeah.
1: He never.
2: What was he about, 6'3", 200, 215, something like that?
1: A little more than that, but yeah, 6'3", 220.
0: Yeah, and he could run.
1: He could run.
0: Yeah.
1: And never got tired. I tell you why I remember that exact block. And I, you know, when you're playing, people have scrapbooks and they send you stuff. And so I used to get pictures of that block you're talking about for Marshall. But here's why I remember that block. So that was Coach Hatsfield's first year.
0: Yeah.
1: And I had a new line.
0: It was
1: his
0: second game, yeah.
1: Yeah, I had a new line coach. So watching the
0: Mike
1: film.
0: Mike Markison.
1: Yeah. Yep, exactly. Coach Markison. So we were watching the

0: film, and that's one of those blocks that kind of stood out. I mean, I just was able to latch on him and put him on his back, and Marshall just ran right off of it.
1: Mm-hmm.
0: So coach gets all excited. He runs it back. Back then, you had the
2: tape. Oh, the clicker.
0: He keeps running that clipper back.
2: Yeah.
0: He says, "Now, Marcus, All-American would do that every play." So I'm like, here's this great block, but you're going to sit there and tell me that I haven't done it every play. I need to do that every play now. I'm like, you haven't seen some of the linebackers I'm running up against, buddy, yet.
1: Yeah, that was funny. I don't know if that's the game. I remember one game Arkansas played Tulsa, and it rained so hard. Because you can see the get ball pretty clear here. That from the press box side, which is the west side, there was a pass that went into the south end zone, east side, and you couldn't see the ball from the press box. It was raining that hard. Wow. I don't think it was that game. I think it was another one.
2: Reminds me of that Fog Bowl against Florida.
1: Yeah.
2: You didn't know what was going on
1: that game.
2: North Carolina. You didn't know what was going on. All right, we'll step back for a moment. Come back and wrap it up.
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0: 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Wide receiver. Well, let's go back one before that, before I talk about the wide receiver. Henderson State has the number one total offense in the country right now. Top 10 nationally in both rushing and passing, averaging 588 yards per game. Wide receiver Maddox Davis from Benton leads the Great American Conference in receptions and receiving yards. Receiving yards per game. Maddox Davis is 5 receptions a game, 85 yards a game. Yards per catch, where is Maddox on that list? He is averaging 15.8 yards per reception. And reception yards, 84 per game. 80, basically 85 if you round it up. So kudos to Maddox Davis from Benton, leading the Great American Conference in receptions and receiving yards. Okay, let's see here. Let's try to catch up just a little bit from our D3 Auto Sales Bus text line. Drew says, when a person is paid for a job and you fail, just like Marcus said, no talent. Where's my $250,000 back? Wow, I didn't know that you'd invested that much, Drew, in a player.
1: Really? Wow. Yeah, you don't get your money back. Here's the deep, dark secret about the NIL. You got to keep doing it every year. It's not a one-time thing. It is not a, you know, wow, Arkansas, this year they're giving $25 million. If you want to be any good at all, you got to give more than that next year. Mm-hmm. And then more than that next year.
0: That's right.
1: It never ends. So that's why my solution of hiring somebody that can go get money from the Waltons, I was thinking about this. I hate that I think about this stuff. I wish I could focus on things that are more important than this. But think about, okay, so Alice Walton is the world's wealthiest woman. $130 or so billion.
0: I can't count that high.
1: Yeah, Jim and Rob. Jim is $134 billion and Rob's $140 billion. That's the last listing by Forbes. So they're the wealthiest family in the world. Okay, you throw Rob out because he's a Denver Bronco owner. Okay, so you got Jim and you got Alice, and combined they're worth about $260 billion.
0: That's staggering.
1: $260 billion. $5 billion. I've been talking about $1 billion. Let's talk about $5 billion. $5 billion. Well, why not? You're talking about somebody that's worth $260 billion. So $5 billion, that's, you know, if you're going 5 by 26, I mean, you're talking about a small percentage. You're talking about what, 4% of their worth? Okay. And they can probably get it back as have a great day at Walmart and they just got it back. So let's just say $5 billion. What could you do with $5 billion? You could end the Razorback Foundation. You could end it. Because basically what you do is people would not have to make these ridiculous contributions all the time. A billion is 1,000 million. So you're sitting there thinking, okay, we raised $25 million. Really? Isn't that nice? A billion is 1,000 million. It's not 25, it's not 100, it's 1,000. People wouldn't have to contribute anymore. Ticket prices could be stable. Basically, that $1 billion, with the $5 billion, you put $3 billion into an endowment to where nobody ever has to give a dime again if you don't want to. Now, if you can if you want to, and if you have to do it for seating priority, okay. But it doesn't have to be what it is today. Think what that would do. And then as far as going and getting talent, not an issue. Not an issue. And if you had to, if you spent, let's say you wanted to be in the 50 million class, not an issue. Not even, you wouldn't even worry about it. So who could do that? And basically, they are the only people in Arkansas that could do that. You know, John Tyson, Warren Stevens, that they're very wealthy human beings, but they're not in that class. John L. Hunt, they're not in that class. So Alice, Jim, if you're listening, what that would do for the state of Arkansas, what that would do for the people of Arkansas, because they'd have more money to spend at Walmart because they wouldn't have to give to the Razorback Foundation.
0: Now, that's the best argument I've heard right there. Oh,
1: wow. That's right. People would be so happy. They would be, every Target in Arkansas would close. Nobody'd go there. Everybody'd be at Walmart. And Razorback fans would be happy. It would. Now, I know Walmart beats Target anyway, but nonetheless, it would be amazing. And Jim, you're around 80. Alice, you're in the same category. You're not going to be here forever. Why not do it now?
0: Okay, we need to
1: raise.
0: Can
1: somebody get the tape of this show to Alice or Jim and let them hear this?
0: Well, except for maybe saying you're about to run out of time, but nevertheless, that's
1: Trip. Yeah. Trip, make a copy of that and let's get it to somebody that can get it to the Waltons. Can we do that?
0: Okay, this
2: we'll
0: is
2: try.
0: This is from our D3 Auto Sales Buzz text line. Question for you guys: the demise of Yurecheck is inevitable. So, what directions U of A administration go with the next AD? Another carpetbagger, or someone with no formal connection to U of A, or someone with deep Arkansas ties, which would seem to be a logical thing to do, so we probably will not do that.
1: I shared last night in a long dissertation about the mistake of hiring Jeff Long, and that is not I'm not trying to say anything negative about Jeff Long. He's got some good qualities. I've got a decent relationship with Jeff.
0: It'll take about 2 seconds for you to give us those.
1: But that's where a Kevin Scanlon or Scott Bull should have been hired. Okay, so then you get further away from that when you hire Hunter Yurecheck. Okay, so look, that's exactly right. When the day comes, if Hunter either retires, leaves, or is dismissed, then yeah, my two suggestions are Quinn Grovey or Doug McMillan. And I'd say Doug McMillan and say, hey, Doug, go get the gift, stay here for 3 or 4 years, or however long you want to. That's my suggestion.
0: That's it for the night. Coming up next, What's the names, guys? Have a great rest of the night.
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0: It's time to take a walk on the wild side with Trey Reed and Mark Hedrick on 103.7 The Buzz. It's the outdoor show you've been waiting for. Now, here are your hosts of the wild side, Trey Reed and Mark Hedrick.
1: Well, I would say, Damon, that it just might be you and me and a fella named Danny Arbalo in here tonight. Trey is at points unknown.
2: Well,
3: when do I get my own introduction?
2: Even a pilot.
1: Yeah. We got to figure out, you know, you might be the Jim Keltner of the group. You know, the kind of come in and play drums, you know, when you know, you're a session man. You know, you're a session man. Yeah, you come in. I mean, you know, you get should get some. I say, writing. You get credit for it. Talking
3: something, yeah.
1: But
3: yeah.
1: Trey is
3: at the end or something, you know.
1: Yeah. Like
3: the rolling credits at the end. Yeah.
1: We can probably figure something out to do. But Trey is on his fishing trip down in somewhere in I believe Florida. So I'm hoping he's catching some fish. He went down. Last time he went to Florida, Damon, if you'll remember, he came back with quite a catch, and it was COVID.
2: Whatever you do, Trey, do not bring that back here.
1: Yeah, we don't want that back at all in the studio. But we're going to have a great show tonight. Got a good buddy. Who's been on, was on last week and been on fairly recently. Danny Arbalo with Brazalo Custom Lures. And
3: Mr. Bass of Arkansas.
1: Mr. Bass of Arkansas. Right. I was going to let you go with it. Danny just bought Mr. Bass of Arkansas from Mandy and Reggie Short over at Trader Bill's. And, you know, he's put out your new schedule now. Going to have six tournaments. You know, I offered my services to do the tournaments, but I was too expensive. And
3: yeah, peanuts cost a lot.
1: Yeah, so. Peanuts do cost a lot. So we got Danny in. We're going to have Philip on the Edwards Food Giant Hotline in just 1 second. But we are going to talk about a bunch of different stuff tonight. We've got some things about casting recovery, full recovery. We're going to talk about the outdoor report, which you went down to the NPFL. Yep. We've got an interesting story on the 2026 World Bass Championships getting ready to go off October 1st through 3rd in Hot Springs. There's people from all over the country, all over the world coming there.
3: 23 countries.
1: Yeah, isn't that something?
3: That's impressive.
1: So we'll talk about that in a minute. Damon, why don't we go ahead while we're in here and get Philip Kastner, our buddy from Trader Bill's, do the fishing report.
0: It's time for the Trader Bill's Outdoors Fishing Report. With locations in Hot Springs and Little Rock, Trader Bill's is your one stop for all things outdoors.
1: What's up, Philip K?
4: A whole lot of my goodness, it's not hot.